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1: A Pennsylvania woman is accused of killing her husband and young son while on vacation in the Poconos and then trying to take her own life.
2: Police responded to a room at the Great Wolf Lodge in the Poconos Monday after 27-year-old Metallica Rose Harrison called 911 saying she was too weak to stab her neck and that her knives weren't working and she needed help dying. Police say her knives did work on her husband Charles and their 3-year-old son, who were both found stabbed to death on mattresses in that room. Harrison was taken to the hospital. She refused to talk to cops, saying she was suicidal, not stupid. She's been charged with 2 counts of criminal homicide. Gianna Gelosi, Fox News.
1: A federal judge has declined to block an effort by President Trump to eliminate DEI initiatives by federal contractors. The Baltimore judge ruling groups representing university faculty and minority business owners failed to show the executive order was too broad. The order issued by President Trump in March bars racially discriminatory DEI activities by federal contractors and requires them to certify their compliance in writing. If they don't comply, they can lose contracts and be investigated for violating the False Claims Act. Actor Russell Brand's sexual assault trial is underway in the UK.
3: Prosecutors in London have started laying out the case against actor and comedian Russell Brand, saying in opening arguments that he behaved like a, quote, ruthless sexual predator towards women over the course of a decade. Brand, who is 51, has pleaded not guilty to 3 counts of rape, 3 counts of sexual assault, and 1 count of indecent assault. The charges involve 6 women and alleged crimes that happened between 1999 and 2009. Brand, who is free on bail, is best known for his stand-up comedy, as well as his battles with drugs and alcohol, appearing in films including Forgetting Sarah Marshall and Get Him to the Greek. The trial is expected to last for 6 weeks.
1: Fox's Tanya J. Powers. I'm Lee Silasera. This is Fox News.
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0: Jesse Kelly Show, final hour of the Jesse Kelly Show on a fun Wednesday. I'm going to get to this L.A. City Council thing. We still have to make fun of Peggy Flanagan. I'm going to check those boxes off there. We'll get to some emails. I just want to use this post you didn't see or didn't hear about as yet another example of what I've said over and over and over again. So many people get involved in politics because they want access to the things wealthy, famous people get, but they lack the skills necessary to acquire that kind of wealth. What do? Get elected, then they steal it from you. Get elected, use the taxpayer, use his treasury to fund the lifestyle they think they want and deserve. Every time your congressman's hopping on a plane off to Berlin, heading to London, important congressional business, that's usually the case. That's why they're going. They're called junkets. That's why they're going. It's a lovely vacation for these people with your money. You don't know who Lena Hidalgo is unless you're in Houston, Texas, but she's a judge in Harris County, Houston, Texas. Dirty communist is what she is. She has a picture up today of her in these gorgeous royal looking halls in, Paris. She says this, quote, Harris County and Paris are both navigating challenges from climate change, poverty, and growing healthcare costs while operating within tight budgets. Judge Hidalgo met with Paris city officials, and they list a couple of them, in relations with France's public hospital system, as well as all these others, to collaborate on policy solutions related to climate change, mental health, and sustainability. This is not a story about Lena Hidalgo or Harris County. This is a story about your city councilman, your state rep, your congressman, your senator. Lena Hidalgo could never in a million years acquire the kind of wealth legally that would allow her an all-expenses-paid trip to Paris. She'd have to take out a second mortgage to go to Paris. So Lena Hidalgo did what so many of them do. She got elected. And then they cook up these cockamamie excuses to go take these luxury trips. Well, we were training. We were just down there training in the Philippines, trying to learn how to better educate our children and things like that. They all freaking do this. A bunch of dirty thieves. Shadow, what do you know about George Bush Sr.? I understand he was part of the CIA at one time. I recall the speech he gave about the New World Order. Is he partially responsible for this globalist mess we're in? Well, I'll tell you this about George Bush Sr. By the way, he's not senior officially. People call him George Bush Sr. I just called him George Bush Sr. But I think because his middle name is different, he doesn't count as a senior. And whatever. Anyway, George Bush Sr. will go with that because that's what everyone knows him as. George Bush Sr., we can argue there's all kinds of conspiracies around, is he part of the globalist world order or any of these things? I'm not going to talk about any of that. I am going to say this. His service in World War II was awesome, and he's a very, very lucky man. He was a part of a flight crew, and they were in the Pacific fighting against the Japanese. And you remember the Japanese, you did not want to get taken alive. The guys who were fighting in those Pacific islands, they all have stories about what happened to their friends when they were taken alive. And those stories were widespread. Guys started to save the last bullet for themselves, to use a line you hear in the movies. That wasn't just in the movies. It was talked about amongst the troops. Don't let them take you alive. They were just an extremely sadistic army that loved torture, and it was just really, really bad. George Bush Sr., plane goes down in the water. In that moment, he has to make a decision. He can swim towards this little island he sees over there, or he can swim away from that little island. He chose to swim away. One of his buddies, it may have been more than one, I don't remember the details of the story. One of his buddies made a different call. Hey, not swimming out into the ocean. I'm going to the island. And guess who was waiting for him on the beach when he got there? The Japanese. And he did not die quickly. It was a really, really ugly ending. Go look up the story yourself. It's ugly. I don't want to focus on that ugliness right now, but it was bad. That one decision to the island or away from the island, that's the reason George Bush Sr. ever lived to be head of the CIA, president of the United States of America, and so many other things. Here's Peggy Flanagan. Remember this Peggy Flanagan.
1: My name in the Ojibwe language is Gigi Wewadam Ukwe, or in English, speaks with a clear and loud voice woman. I'm a member of the White Earth Nation, and my family is the Wolf Clan. And the role of our clan is to ensure that we never leave anyone behind.
0: I love her. She cracks me up. Don't get me wrong, I hope she loses, but I love her. This is one of the people who keeps your daughter in a world of make-believe.
2: My daughter is already growing up with fewer rights than I had. Fewer rights than my mom had. Fewer rights than my grandmother had, and I am not okay with that. It is unacceptable.
0: I know you're rolling your eyes. Man or woman, if you're listening to that, you're rolling your eyes. That's ridiculous. Fewer rights. What are you talking about? That's not my point. My point is this. A significant percentage of young women in the United States of America, we talked about institutions and their power earlier. A significant number of young women in America are getting this from their institutions. They are. They're getting this from Democrat politicians. They're hearing it from teachers. They're hearing it from their friends. They're hearing it from musicians they listen to. They're seeing it in Hollywood. Young women in this country are having their minds poisoned at an alarming rate. And if you ask one of them, what rights are being taken away? They'll never have an answer because there aren't any rights being taken away. The truth of it is not important. The important thing is it's being repeated over and over and over and over and over again. And it is having a significant impact on the young women of this country, leading them down a very, very dark path. Hey, Waffle House Jesse. Gosh, I miss Waffle House. It seems Israel is heading down the same path as Rhodesia. Is history repeating itself? And should we be more concerned, not necessarily for Israel per se, but for another piece of Western civilization being absorbed by the Islamic blob? You know, that... I don't know that there's a power around Israel that can take Israel. I don't even know if they all collaborated they could take Israel, but they might just because there aren't very many people. I know Israel has modern technology, but there aren't that many of those friggin' people. There's only like 8 million of them. What does the future of that area look like? Who could predict that? When you look at the history of that area and the wars, the endless wars that have been fought over that area, and the fact that the three major religions on the planet, Judaism, Islam, and Christianity, all view their holy lands as being in that area. So there's always a war. There's always a crusade. There's always a something. How that's going to go, I don't know. Who can know that? No one knows that but God. But remember, I know you don't care about the internal politics of it, and I'm certainly no expert. I just know a little bit. They have their own communists, too. They've been trying to take power in that country for a very, very long time. What does the future look like there? What if we finally cut them off, as I've told you, I think that's coming. What if we finally cut them off right about the time the communists take power there? What does that mean? I don't know. I know that I don't celebrate watching modern civilizations fall. I know that. You mentioned Rhodesia. That's just such a sad story. It's happening in South Africa right now. South Africa was so modern, modern hospitals. I mean, just the best stuff in the world. But the black race communists took over South Africa. And now their major city, Johannesburg, they have people without power for a long time. They can't supply power to their people. And I don't know anyone from South Africa, but I never celebrate watching a civilization fall to the animals. We'll see. Who knows? I know this. Our institutions are telling young women that their babies are clumps of cells. Our institutions are telling young women over and over and over again, just kill it. Just kill it. Just kill it. You have a right to kill it. You have a right. It's your body. You have a right. Go kill it. Over and over and over again. 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

0: It is the Jesse Kelly Show on a wonderful Wednesday, a hump day. You can email the show, jesse@jessekellyshow.com. So I have some devastating news. You know, I told you that I was going to call the eyeglass place and see if I could get a refund for these. You have not been very nice. I'll tell you, I'm talking about, when I say these, sorry, I'm talking about the new glasses I got, the aviators that are these transition lenses. And look, they look fine out in the sun. But when, like right now, Jewish producer Chris keeps saying I look like a serial killer. I've got your emails, okay, that are saying a bunch of really not nice things. Ob is mortified beyond belief that I wear these in public. I called the eyeglass place today because I only picked them up 2 days ago because you freaked me out, Chris, and said there's probably a time limit on the refunds. So I called the eyeglass place today. To their credit, they tried. They said, hey, let us hang up. We'll call the rep. We'll see that this. We'll see that that. No refunds. I'm not getting more. I'm telling you right now, I put these on just now because I want this to be a lesson to everybody. I'm not changing these. I'm not changing them until they don't work for my eyes anymore. I'm not sinking any more money into these freaking glasses. I've had enough of this crap. What, Chris? What? What if they add a coating so they're always tinted? Are you not understanding? That's what I had before. My aviators were always tinted, always sunglasses. I got these because, well, I'll tell you. You have to carry around two pairs of glasses if you're doing, I mean, virtually anything in life. Think about this. Think about, well, when I'm on my way to church, Chris will make it about synagogue. You're on your way to synagogue in the morning. It's Houston summertime. This would be Saturday for you. You put on your prescription sunglasses, right? Okay. But you have to get out of your car at synagogue and walk in. You still need your sunglasses on. The freaking sun is beaming down. Except, uh-oh, too bad, so sad. You just got into synagogue and the sun is no longer shining. And now your options are you can see the rabbi, but that means you're going to have to wear sunglasses or everything's blurry. Ball game, same thing. I want to go to an Astros game. I walk through the parking lot, sunglasses on. But now I'm in the Astros game. I can either wear shades or not see the game. The whole point of this was I wanted one pair that switched back and forth. One pair. That was the idea. What part of this aren't you getting? Okay, see, there you go. Trying to make my life worse. Chris said, it's not like it's that far from the car to inside the building. I know this. It's not like it's that far. I would like to be able to wear sunglasses when I'm out in the sun, and I don't think that's a whole lot to ask. What if this happened to me? What if I go to the zoo? What if I take the kids to the zoo? And of course, I'm in the sun most of the time, but you gotta walk in and see the snake exhibit, or, you know, Ob's always gonna wanna see the penguins. Look how cute they are! The second I walk in, I now no longer have glasses, because they're sunglasses and I can't see anything. What, Chris? You said they have the ones that flip up or clip on. Okay? I got one pair of those. Again, you think I haven't looked through this? I got a pair of those. It was like $5, and I thought, okay, this is something. They just clip right on my regular ones, and I'll wear these. Clipped them on the first time, they snapped right off and broke. I'm out of options. I'm keeping these. I'm telling you, I'm keeping these. I'm not changing them. I'm not spending any more money, and I'm not changing them. Oracle, I know before the midterms this won't be popular, but afterwards the administration ought to consider this. Illegal immigrants should be subject to the death penalty. Society has come to accept that it's just going to happen, and so we should treat it lightly, but it's not inevitable and would be rare if we treated it with the seriousness it deserves. All right, well, I don't know that I'm going to go all the way to death penalty. I don't know that I'll probably go there. Now, don't get me wrong, in case you think I'm getting soft, we should absolutely kill people who try to cross the border illegally if they've disobeyed orders to stop. That's just basic security. Here's a fence. Here's the line. Don't cross it. Don't cross it. Don't cross it. Don't cross it or I'll shoot. Oh, you tried. Pop, pop. That's how it's handled in many places around the globe. That's how security is handled at the border. That I agree with. By the way, to his point, you wouldn't have to do that many times. People think what I want is border patrol guys having to mow down a bunch of people coming up from Mexico. That's the last thing in the world I want. I don't want to see people slaughtered. You wouldn't have to get that many of them, and what would happen? They'd stop coming. That's the idea. Stop coming as soon as you know it's not going to be a free lunch. As far as giving them the death penalty once we catch them here, we don't have to do that. We don't have to turn into Vlad the Impaler. We should send them to a prison colony. I mean that. This is why I wanted one in Greenland. You should have to go do some time on some miserable frozen prison colony, doing hard labor, not killing them, not starving them, nothing like that. Give them three hots and a cot. But there should be real tangible punishment. That way you don't get these headlines we always get of illegal, deported seven times, arrested for murder. You should be afraid after the first time. You know what I'm afraid of? My money going to communist causes. It's bad enough that I pay taxes when Democrats are elected. I don't need to send money and fund the communist revolution. Neither do you. You don't need that big wireless company you have. You don't. You know that? You don't need the big wireless company because we have Pure Talk now. The three big wireless companies, they are the most disgusting globalist companies. They wade into every cultural issue against us, and they are able to do this because we pay them to do this. Pure Talk's on the same network. So you're getting the same coverage. Pure Talk's CEO is a Vietnam veteran. You'll pay a fraction as much, and Pure Talk even hires Americans. Switch to Pure Talk. All it takes, 10 minutes. You can switch right now during the break. You pick up your phone, dial #250 and say Jesse Kelly. #250, say Jesse Kelly. We'll be back.
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2: News. I'm Carmen Roberts. President Trump heads to a rally in Montana after campaigning for Republicans in Arizona.
3: And you know, in a certain way, I am on the ballot. You don't have to pretend.
4: The president won Arizona in 2024 by more than 5 points, but the state has a Democratic governor running for re-election.
2: Fox's Jared Halperin. And 2 years ago, the president easily won Montana, but the Republican candidate's lead in the three-way race for the U.S. Senate is shrinking. Supreme Court sides with Republicans in a clash over the party's getting access to cheap radio and TV political ad rates. This ruling again, and that is normally those rates are reserved just for candidates. And Netflix is cutting 6% of its staff globally.
5: It's been struggling with slowing growth and customer engagement. The company says it will continue to invest aggressively in high-impact areas.
2: Fox's Jenny Casola. 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
9: Good morning. Here are your sports headlines for Wednesday, October 14th. The Major League Baseball playoffs continue as the American League Championship Series is now tied at a game apiece as the Tampa Bay Rays took the game to last night against the Cleveland Guardians 3-1. That series is now off today before resuming later in Cleveland. The National League Championship Series continues tonight from Los Angeles. The world champion Dodgers down 2-0 in that series. Game 3 will get underway at 8 o'clock tonight. From the NFL, Falcons quarterback Michael Penix Jr. has a rib injury but is not considered serious after testing. He is listed to start Sunday's matchup against the Chicago Bears, but practice today will determine if he can go. Penix Jr. was forced out of the Falcons' loss in overtime against the Baltimore Ravens after suffering that injury at the end of the fourth quarter. With your sports headlines, I'm Carlos Medina.
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10: I wouldn't be a good host if I didn't tell you my honest opinion. Now, if I had to crawl to the polls for November, I will be crawling to the polls. I will get to the polls. Nothing could stop me from voting in November, okay? So I want you to understand, well, I will give you an honest opinion, and I'm not a sycophant for the Republicans. I'm not a sycophant for Trump. I'm not a sycophant for anyone. I will be the first to tell you, there's nothing that will stop me from getting to the polls in for November. I will be voting for Republicans. In Georgia, I will be voting for Rick Jackson. I can't wait. That's a good dude. I will vote for Mike Collins. Not the guy I wanted, but he's a lot better than Ossoff. I will be voting for on my local level for the Republicans, the most freedom-loving Republican that's on the ballot. That's who I'm voting for, because you couldn't vote me to vote for a Democrat today, because there's no such thing as a moderate Democrat.
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9: 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It's really about what you're going to allow the system disruptor to do after we get out of November. 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Understand what that's going to allow Donald Trump to do.
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12: It is the Jesse Kelly Show on a wonderful, wonderful Wednesday. So remember, Katie Zachariah, that's the name of the new White House press secretary. If you ever, she's actually been on this show before. I interviewed her several times on the First TV. So you're probably at least vaguely familiar with Katie Zachariah. Mom of four, wife, went to Pepperdine and obviously attractive, ridiculously attractive, the kind of woman that you stop and you look at, right? Women hate that. And communists hate that too. And extremely articulate. She had a rough press conference the other day just because she was nervous, but she's going to end up doing great. She knows how to speak about the issues, very smart. You know, she's just very, very sharp. But man alive, do communist women hate attractive women. Here was The View today talking about her.
13: I don't know how this gal got through the door. You can find a lot of people who are prepared to do this.
14: Right. I can tell you how she got through the door.
15: Stop it. Don't.
12: I can tell you how she got through the door, and everyone knows what she's saying. She got through the door because she's hot. And you can hear the harpies hissing in the crowd, booing and hissing. Katie Zachariah is going to have, I'm not going to say a difficult time, but she is going to take some serious incoming fire for her entire tenure as White House press secretary, not just because she's a Republican, that would be standard, it's because of how she looks. She is going to get crucified. Think about it, in that room, it's packed full of what? Ugly women and dudes who will never even be able to sniff a woman who looks like that. So she's looking at nothing but resentment every time she looks out in that room. Everybody hates her. Dear thick glasses. They're not even that thick. Corey said the same thing the other day, too. Chris and Corey were laughing, Coke bottles and all that. They're not even that thick. I think it's because they're aviators. They look a little thicker than normal, whatever. Is there a coordinated effort home and abroad right now to sink Trump in the midterms? The Fed just raised rates. Crude oil's at an all-time high. It's going to make Trump's midterm Everything is Awesome tour even more difficult to sell. Is it possible this has been the master plan from the dark side all along? I love the show, so on and so forth. Says his name is Steve. Well, is this the master plan?

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1: When red states started opening it up, the blue states just refused. Why? And then the openings started happening after Joe Biden got installed. Why? The blue states knew. All this misery, the jobless numbers, things like that, this is all going to come back on Trump. I think they seized an opportunity. Now, on to where we are now. Was the plan all along to get Donald Trump, whose approval ratings were pretty solid, fuel prices were down in the twos, was the plan all along to get Donald Trump, you know, let's get a cabal of people in the White House to encourage him to go drop bombs on Iran? When he does that, he'll inevitably get stuck over there. And once he's stuck over there, the restrictions and the oil flow will mean high gas prices and it costs him the election. I don't know. I don't think so. Could be. It could be. I don't know. I don't think this was a master plan. I think this is more different entities around the globe taking it, once again, taking advantage of an opportunity placed before them. I mean, Iran, we'll make it just about Iran. Iran loves it when a Democrat is president. Barack Obama gave them pallets of cash. They love when a Democrat is president. They have hated both times Donald Trump was president. He's doing all kinds of things to crack down on Iran. Trump has a real, I mean, he hates Iran. So Iran, did they plan all this? No. But once they got bombs dropped on them, it's obvious by this point in time. I told you this months ago and people told me I was crazy. I don't care how bad it gets in Iran. They are not going to give up until after the midterms because they can read poll numbers too. They know American gas prices too, the same way you do. They view this war as being extremely unpopular, and they're correct about that. Gas prices are like the most unpopular thing in politics. So what they're going to do? I mean, they might be hanging on by a thread as we speak. I don't know the conditions inside the country. I hear it's pretty rough. They are going to hang on for dear life until the first Tuesday in November. And I'm not saying they're going to capitulate after that. Probably won't. But I wouldn't be surprised if we wake up on Wednesday morning and the Iranians come to the table and say, you know what? I'm ready to do a deal. Let's get all this thing over with, shall we? Did they plan it all? Was this a secret plan from the Iranians? I doubt it. It's the Iranians taking advantage of an opportunity. I'll make this about Americans too. Remember the George Bush more neoconservative wing of invade everywhere, drop bombs everywhere. They have really been pushed out since Trump came in. Trump was the antithesis of that. And a lot of those guys went from having very, very powerful positions to being kind of just hovering around the edges. And they went back in the club, as we talked about many times before. Do I think that maybe, just maybe, they were encouraging all this in order to cost Trump his presidency? Donald Trump gets his presidency torpedoed. Then maybe in their minds they're thinking the right will fix its lonely eyes on them and say, please come back to power. Trump ruined everything. Come back to power. Maybe. Politics is an ugly game, isn't it? And the problem with all this is all these games they play, powerful people play, they affect real people like you. That's what sucks. Yeah, it's not a movie. It's not a TV series. It's real life that affects real people. And I don't like it when powerful people play games with people's lives, and that's what all this stuff is.

0: So grand conspiracies, who knows? I don't know. I know this. We'll talk about Dome really quickly. We'll talk about what is to blame for all these new child marriages in France. All that AI headlines we didn't get to. So much more still to come. And maybe I'll get to a couple emails. All right? We'll be back.
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10: Good morning. Here are your sports headlines for Wednesday, October 14th. The Major League Baseball playoffs continue as the American League Championship Series is now tied at a game apiece as the Tampa Bay Rays took the game 2 last night against the Cleveland Guardians 3-1. That series is now off today before resuming later in Cleveland. The National League Championship Series continues tonight from Los Angeles. The world champion Dodgers down 2 games to none in that series. Game 3 will get underway at 8 o'clock tonight. From the NFL, Falcons quarterback Michael Penix Jr. has a rib injury but is not considered serious after testing. He is listed to start Sunday's matchup against the Chicago Bears, but practice today will determine if he can go. Penix Jr. was forced out of the Falcons' loss in overtime against the Baltimore Ravens after suffering that injury at the end of the fourth quarter. With your sports headlines, I'm Carlos Medina.
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0: Ojibwe language is Giji Wewedam Ukwe, or in English, speaks with a clear and loud voice, woman.
1: I'm sorry. It's the Jesse Kelly Show, final segment of the Jesse Kelly Show on a wonderful Wednesday. You can email the show, jesse@jessekellyshow.com. Kamala Harris faces Democratic doubts over 2028 as allies push back on claims she squandered her chance. So, as we've touched on this before, but the road to being the Democrat nominee leads through the black vote in southern states like South Carolina. That's a big one. It just does. It's significant. And generally, it's not universal, generally, the black vote will move in a block. They will vote as a block. They'll move where their community leaders in those places tell them to move. You already know Joe Biden got the Democrat nomination when Bernie Sanders was winning it, because Joe Biden went to James Clyburn, South Carolina kingmaker there. Don't know what was agreed upon. I think you and me, we've been around this game long enough to know something changed hands. But James Clyburn decided that Joe Biden was the man, threw his full support behind Joe Biden. Boom, boom, boom, boom, boom. States go down. Joe Biden's the nominee. That's how it works. So I've said that's going to be the path to the Democrat nomination. Again, there's no question about it. But that brings me to the donors, and this is a topic we've had before. When Dome was installed as the Democrat nominee, $2 billion was basically handed to her. There wasn't time for her, she wasn't capable anyway, but there wasn't time for her to fire up some massive fundraising campaign. The machine was already in place, and they basically wrote her a $2 billion check to run for president. And they thought that should be plenty to run for president. Certainly should be plenty because, you know, Trump's a felon and all the things they thought were going to sway the public in their favor, which it didn't, thank God, but that's what they thought. Then she loses, and immediately after, we even saw Democrats go to the media and say, there's a lot of anger at Kamala Harris right now. The major Democrat donors feel like they threw their money away. They're angry at her right now. Okay. Here's the question. If guys, I'll just use his name, but he's not the only one. I'll use his name because he's one of the main ones. If guys like James Clyburn, if they are, and they are, kingmakers that can hand you the Democrat nomination, I have to assume they can be bought. I mean, they're Democrats. I have to assume they can be bought. So what if the anger is so palpable amongst the major donors in the Democrat Party, the anger is so palpable at her for wasting all that money, that somebody, just, you know, thinking out loud here, somebody pulls James Clyburn aside and says, hey, your wife looking for a job? I've got this foundation. She could show up twice a year. Pays $800,000 a year. Love for you to send your wife to my foundation, but we kind of need you to back, I don't know who it would be, Gavin Newsom, whoever, J.B. Pritzker. Look, speaking of J.B. Pritzker, you know, that tub of goo who's governor of Illinois, the guy who's clearly running for president, he's practically announced it at this point in time, J.B. Pritzker's got money coming out of his ears. I believe it's Hyatt family, Chris. I think it's the Hyatt Hotels. I think that's, if I remember right, that's the source of his wealth, but he's got more money than he knows what to do with. How many major Democrat donors is he already friends with? You think James Clyburn doesn't like money? Think he doesn't want a new bass boat or whatever he's into? Telling you, that's how these things work. French newspaper blames the rise in child marriages on climate change. Communists will create unending misery in your society. And once that misery arrives, communists will then search until they find some part of the opposition, the opposing party, they can blame it on. I just wanted to point out that you're never, ever going to get a Democrat to admit that it's their policies that caused whatever misery it is. They will simply search until they can find somebody on the right and lay it at his feet. Dear balding, yet still undefeated, three-time world champion, Peter Nat Mahler. I am really good at that. Why is DeSantis not really in the picture for 28? He turned Florida blood red and continues to gain ground. Very odd that the man has shown the way is not in fashion. Does he not want it, or was challenging Trump that uncomfortable? Can't imagine, so on and so forth. Look, DeSantis has been such a star in the Republican Party. He's been so wonderful for the state of Florida. He's been a shining example of what a Republican governor can do. And he took that formerly purple state and made it blood red now. We can't do enough to thank Ron DeSantis. Ron DeSantis, especially given as young as he is, Ron DeSantis should most definitely be some sort of a leading voice in our movement for years to come. Somewhere. But Donald Trump is going to choose the next nominee. I am sorry. I'm not telling you to back whoever he chooses. It's your primary vote. Use it as you see fit. Donald Trump has been the most powerful Republican for 10 plus years in America. The one Donald Trump throws his weight behind is going to be the nominee, and your opinion of that, or my opinion of that, is going to mean absolutely nothing. So if Donald Trump looks at Ron DeSantis and decides that should be my heir apparent, then Ron DeSantis is going to be the nominee. I don't like the odds of that. Donald Trump, they're much more friendly now. But Donald Trump generally doesn't forget things like DeSantis running against him. Trump viewed that as not a friendly competition. Trump viewed that as a complete betrayal. Maybe you agree with that, maybe you don't, but I'm telling you, that's how Trump viewed it. I don't know that Donald Trump's going to turn around and make him king. Plus, I mean, I mentioned J.D. Vance because he's the vice president. He's already the number two guy. Who is Trump going to jump to if he jumps over the number two guy? It's just not likely. And this is where people who don't like Vance will say Marco Rubio. Rubio and Vance are friends, and Rubio has already said he will not run if J.D. Vance runs. This wish casting that it's going to be Marco Rubio, it's just not going to happen unless J.D. Vance decides he's not going to run. If J.D. Vance decides he's not going to run, I could totally see Trump going, hey, Rubio, you're the guy, you have my endorsement, and then Rubio's the guy. That's how it's going to be. But if you're an anti-Vance guy, I have some bad news for you. J.D. Vance is already crisscrossing the country, having high-power donor meetings, raising money with Republican kingmakers who helped fund Donald Trump's run. He looks like a man who's getting ready. If you hate him, that sucks. If you love him, congratulations. Looks like a man who's getting ready. We'll go tackle some more problems tomorrow. That's all. 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
4: A two-stop swing. I'm Lisa Lucera, Fox News. With 20 days into the midterms, President Trump making the second of two stops this hour in Montana in support of congressional candidate Aaron Flint. Earlier in Bullhead, Arizona, he told the crowd to make sure they vote Republican.
5: We have to be here a long time. We want to make it so it never happens again. They can never destroy. They destroyed our country. They would have. If they had one more year in office, our country would have been, I think, destroyed. It could never have been brought back.
4: In between rallies, the president defended his decision to visit Republican states, saying he wanted to thank voters. The watchdog group Citizens for Responsibility and Ethics in Washington suing President Trump's son-in-law, Jared Kushner, to try to block him from serving as one of the administration's top envoys because he hasn't disclosed his personal finances and potential conflicts of interest. The White House says Kushner remains a private citizen is doing his diplomatic duties on a volunteer basis, but the group argues Kushner is representing the United States while simultaneously running an investment firm that manages billions of dollars of foreign-owned assets. A federal regulator accusing the nation's largest banks of cutting off customers over political views.
6: An investigation from the Office of the Comptroller of the Currency finds irrefutable evidence the nation's largest banks denied, debanked, and discriminated against customers and businesses based on political, religious, or social views. The review was done following an executive order signed by President Trump to guarantee fair access to banking. The agency says financial institutions' reputation risk policies, often cited for denying service, are broad and lack clear standards.
4: Fox's Jared Halpern at the White House. J.P. Morgan Chase, one of the banks cited, says the report discusses a limited number of interactions, but as we take it seriously, learn from it, and improve the way we do business. America's listening to Fox News.
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4: Federal health officials say they've found tens of thousands of people enrolled in the Affordable Care Act who already had other coverage.
10: Centers for Medicare and Medicaid Administrator Dr. Mehmet Oz says they removed 189,000 people from Obamacare after finding out they had duplicate coverage through another health program.
11: This is not today overt fraud. This is sloppiness that happens when you've got hundreds of millions of people trying to get insurance.
10: Health and Human Services Secretary Robert F. Kennedy Jr. says about 160 million Americans on government health care rely on federal officials.
12: Not only to make sure that their medical bills are taken care of, but that these programs are solvent. And the fraud is threatening that.
10: Eliminating duplicate enrollments is estimated to save $1.5 billion a year. Jessica Rosenthal, Fox News.
4: Florida facing its largest outbreak of dengue fever in decades.
13: The state has reported nearly 300 cases. And to stop the spread, helicopters today were seen flying over Hillsborough County neighborhoods, dropping a treatment that will stop the larvae before it could even spread the virus. So Fox News cameras captured this operation this morning. They were seen dropping that treatment. Hillsborough County says the neighborhoods being sprayed are carefully selected based on where dengue cases have been already reported. Officials say the treatment is safe for people, pets, and local wildlife, but experts warn mosquitoes can reproduce in water as small as a bottle cap, making these daytime operations crucial for mitigation efforts.
4: Fox's Dana Marie McNichol in Tampa. At least one person has died. The virus is spread through the bite of an infected mosquito, not through human-to-human contact. Iowa, Kansas, and six other states suing OpenAI, arguing ChatGPT has caused harms to children by coaching them to harm themselves or others. I'm Lisa Lucero. This is Fox News.
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16: Hey, hey, it is Fox Across America. Jimmy's off today, but it's your radio buddy Rich Zeoli with you, and great to be with you today on a busy day. As Jimmy says, the world's on fire. We're going to roast some marshmallows. We certainly are. Ilhan Omar's probably roasting marshmallows, too. Because I don't know how they have, if they have any in Somalia, I don't know. There's a lot of going on with the investigation of her. Also, last night was the New York gubernatorial debate. Now, you may not live in New York. Why do you care? You care because Donald Trump apparently is running for governor of New York. His name kept coming up last night during the debate for governor of New York. And, of course, you know, as we look at all the craziness of the world today, the president posting an AI video of him wrestling a tiger after a man was mauled to death by a tiger across the pond, as they say. So there's a lot of outrage over that. But, you know, Speaker Mike Johnson was talking about the midterms, and he said he thinks that Republicans are doing better in midterms than the polls reflect. And his point was, nobody I know gets polled. No Republicans I talk to get polled. The polls are not accurate. Republicans are doing better than the polls show. Maybe that might be the case. I do know that today I woke up with the news that in New Jersey, a very close race between Representative Tom Kaine Jr. and his Democrat opponent, the groups aligned with MAGA have pulled the money out of that race and redirected it to another race, which is never a good sign. That's usually a bad sign if that happens. And there was another race he did that to as well. But I do think Republicans have a couple things going for them. Number one is the fact that the Democrats are running crazy people, certifiably crazy people. No, I mean, take El Sayed in Michigan. Now this big controversy over the fact that his family's got ties to the Muslim Brotherhood. All that came out even after he denied it on Meet the Press this weekend. Tallarico in Texas, who disappeared on the campaign trail for 14 days, was not at a mental health rehabilitation facility in Cleveland, but did disappear on the campaign trail. Never a good look in a state that is supposedly a reliably red state. So the president's going out there and he's campaigning furiously now to try to get his voters out to the polls. Meanwhile, Republicans are also pushing the fact that they are going after corruption and people that rip off your money and just take advantage of the federal government's money, which is not the federal government's money. It belongs to you. It belongs to me. And we're sick of it. And one of those investigations led to Minnesota, where there was a lot going on about Somali fraud. You remember the Quality Learning Center, all the Fugazi daycare centers. You remember all that? Now the question is a member of Congress at the heart of it, or at least was she maybe possibly profiting off of all this? I'm talking, of course, of Representative Ilhan Omar, Democrat of Minnesota. United States Attorney Jeanine Pirro said her office is probing Ilhan Omar and the financial disclosures the day after federal agents searched her home in Washington, D.C. She's worth a lot of cash. And there's a prior ethics probe into her financial filings. That was from the Office of Congressional Conduct. Pirro said on America Reports yesterday in Fox News that that is also subject to the investigation as well. More than a dozen subpoenas were sent to family members of Ilhan Omar. We knew there were several. Now we know there are over a dozen. The Monday raid, that is related to immigration. Remember, she married her brother. She's the brother lover, Congresswoman brother lover. She did that to possibly come into the United States. Omar's age is part of the investigation. Authorities are looking at her age when she came to the U.S. in 1995, later became a citizen in 2000, and whether her age declared in the application may have been different than her actual age. But also looking at potential immigration fraud over a period of years, not just when she came to the U.S. They're probing paperwork about her father's application to help her get to the U.S., and they're looking at his past and whether he may have been untruthful on an application. Now, the financial disclosure probe, that is being done by U.S. Attorney Jeanine Pirro. So you've got Homeland Security Investigation. They're the ones who did the actual search at her home on Sunday. Then you have Jeanine Pirro looking into the financial disclosures, which is not related to the search warrant at her home. All right, so there's a couple different things there going on. Now, as far as this goes, Representative James Comer talked about Omar and how she was protected by other Democrats in the House of Representatives. They were never actually able to get to the truth of Ilhan Omar and all of her shady dealings. This is Cut 20.
17: It is very damning. If you'll remember, Jesse, I was on your show about a year ago, and we talked about this when it was first determined that there was a $30 million mistake on her financial disclosure form. We started investigating that on the Oversight Committee. Hakeem Jeffries quickly called foul. Everyone in the Democrat Party has always protected Omar because her base is that Somali voting bloc in Minnesota that's so important to the Democrat power structure there in Minnesota.
16: And her sister, apparently, was a key player in all of the massive fraud that we saw play out in Minnesota, thanks to Nick Shirley, who really exposed a lot of this. And if you remember, Nick Shirley, I think the guy deserves a hero. I mean, he was the one that went to these places like the Quality Learning Center, just a citizen journalist with his phone, just brave enough to go out there. That's why in California they passed an act to basically stifle him and other people like him who want to get to the truth, because we have a media in this country that doesn't seem interested in things like the Quality Learning Center, which is also such a creepy name, isn't it? Learning Center, when you're talking about a daycare center. So her sister was at the heart of a lot of this fraud, allegedly Cut 21.
17: We know from the whistleblowers in Minnesota when we had the hearing with Tim Walz and Keith Ellison to prove that they were covering up all of this Somali fraud in Minnesota. We know that Ilhan Omar was a key player in that, and now we know her sister was a key player and potentially a huge beneficiary of that massive fraud scheme in Minnesota.
16: A beneficiary and possibly behind it, the massive fraud scheme in Minnesota. So this is the kind of stuff that gets, I believe, it really does make people angry. When you've got politicians who are enriching themselves and possibly abusing all this stuff. Of course, typically the media came out and they were like, oh my God, this is a racist plot. Trump just doesn't like her because she's brown. She's from Somalia. Let me ask you this honest question. If there was no there, do you think a federal judge would sign off on a search warrant of a member of Congress's home? Let's just say that this is all made up. Like, there's nothing there. She's totally innocent. It's just Trump. He just hates her. So he's decided to unleash the Justice Department to go after her. Okay. Let's just assume that for a moment. And then they go to a judge. And now all these people have made up evidence, or they go to the judge. Your Honor, you want to be in on this? We just decided that the president hates her, so we're going to launch this big investigation against her. Even though if this comes out, we could potentially all go to prison and turn her into a martyr, turn her into a hero. As being the target of Donald Trump's wrath, would you like, are you in, Your Honor? And the federal judge is like, hell yeah, count me in. I'll sign off on the subpoena. Let's go raid her home. Let's do this. Do you honestly believe that? The other scenario is that the agents heard the president say he wants her out of here, decided to concoct an investigation, created evidence, falsified evidence, took that false evidence to a federal judge who would completely throw them away in a heartbeat. if the federal judge found out that they lied to a judge in order to get a subpoena. It's a federal offense. It is punishable by years in prison. But they decided they're going to do it anyway just because they want Ilhan Omar gone. Because that changes what exactly? Like, what? I mean, she's not that powerful to begin with, number one. Number two, even if you get rid of her, there'll be another Democrat that takes that seat. So what are you actually accomplishing there? So really, the likely scenario is probably there's a there, which is why the investigation's happening and a federal judge signed off on the search warrant of her home. But then again, President Trump has made it clear on multiple times he'd like to see her deported, sent back from whence she came. Cut 19.
5: I don't take a position. I think she's a terrible person. I think she's a terrible congresswoman. I don't think she loves our country at all. But I don't take a position.
16: I don't take a position, he said. They're trying to keep an arm's length between the Justice Department and the White House, and J.D. Vance reiterated that point as well when it comes to Ilhan Omar. But, you know, the media jumped all in to say this is just nothing more than a vindictive plot. Jake Tapper from CNN, as predicted, cut 24.
18: I mean, it seems rather vindictive.
19: That's always the thing in these cases, is every time the president opens his mouth or his allies open his mouth, they make their case so much weaker because it shows that this isn't about justice. It's not about an actual search for the truth. It's always about a partisan political agenda or petty racism or xenophobia like you see here.
18: Yeah, and it can't have helped that Vice President Vance several weeks ago said that they'd been looking, he'd been asking Stephen Miller, what can they do? I mean, it doesn't look like a legitimate law enforcement,
16: right,
18: action. It looks like the government saying, oh, go after this enemy of ours.
16: Yeah, just go after this enemy of ours because we're racist and xenophobic. And find us a federal judge in D.C. who will sign off on a search warrant because he loves to see racist, xenophobic, trumped up fake charges. Does that sound remotely conceivable in your eyes? A judge in D.C., a federal judge going along with this and being like, absolutely, go get her. More racism, more xenophobia, bring it to me. So silly. Representative Ro Khanna, it's chilling, chilling to target a woman like this who also happens to be Muslim.
20: The Trump administration just raided the home of Congresswoman Ilhan Omar. It is simply chilling that they are targeting political opponents this way. And it is disturbing that they are targeting Muslim Americans and a Muslim American woman legislator. Any decent American needs to stand up and speak out.
16: So again, you got to find a federal judge who also wants to target Muslim women. In addition to that, you got to go, Your Honor, we made this up. It's all fugazi. Well, you just sign off on the search warrant knowing that you could also go to prison too and have your entire career destroyed. But we're xenophobic. We're racist. She's Muslim, Your Honor. Oh, well then, come on, boys. Let's sign this search warrant. Get to searching. It's idiotic to suggest that. Idiotic to think that all these agents in these various federal agencies would just go after a member of Congress when there's nothing there because they just want to push xenophobia, racism, and anti-Muslim. But this gives the Democrats a talking point. Representative Raja Krishnamoorthy on CNN, cut 26.
21: It looks highly suspicious. 3 weeks before Election Day, it looks like a political ploy. And on top of that, remember, the president has used really disgusting Islamophobic rhetoric against Ilhan Omar, which also leads one to believe that this is a pretext.
16: Yeah, but I thought no one was above the law. I mean, isn't that the truth? No one's above the law, and that we have to follow the facts wherever the investigation takes us. And if that means then we go after, say, I don't know, a former president of the United States of America, if we raid his house, if we indict him, we're just doing it because that's where the facts took us, because no one is above the law. No one is above the law, right? Representative Ilhan Omar, no one. This is our flashback, MSNBC, so happy Trump was indicted, cut 22.
22: I was pleasantly surprised. I actually was one of those people that never really thought this day would come. You know, many of us have gotten used to seeing Trump get away with his criminal activities as president. And even before that, many of us believed that the January 6th Commission What they uncovered was not going to lead to much, that the Department of Justice was not going to take action. And the fact that this indictment has happened, I think, has restored some hope for myself and others in our justice system.
16: Restored hope in our justice system because no one is above the law. It's Fox Across America's Yoli Farfalla coming right back.
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28: Good morning. Here are your sports headlines for Wednesday, October 14th. The Major League Baseball playoffs continue as the American League Championship Series is now tied at a game apiece as the Tampa Bay Rays took the game two last night against the Cleveland Guardians 3-1. That series is now off today before resuming later in Cleveland. The National League Championship Series continues tonight from Los Angeles. The world champion Dodgers down two games to none in that series. Game three will get underway at 8 o'clock tonight. From the NFL, Falcons quarterback Michael Penix Jr. has a rib injury but is not considered serious after testing. He is listed to start Sunday's matchup against the Chicago Bears, but practice today will determine if he can go. Penix Jr. was forced out of the Falcons' loss in overtime against the Baltimore Ravens after suffering that injury at the end of the fourth quarter. With your sports headlines, I'm Carlos Medina.
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16: Good morning. Here are your Georgia headlines. The Georgia Secretary of State's office says on the first day of early voting, 188,667 ballots were cast, which is up from the previous midterm. Former Secretary of State Gabe Sterling posted to his social media, "Voters are off to the races and setting records again." Sterling said the first day of early voting in the 2022 midterm saw 134,962 votes cast.
1: course, Election Day is November 3rd. Georgia Tech has unveiled Nexus, a powerful new AI supercomputer in Midtown. Funded by a $500 million investment, it will help researchers nationwide tackle complex problems from stimulating blood flow to study heart disease to advanced drug recovery, robotics, and energy. At least 90% of its capacity will be open to other scientists across the country, too. Last night, Democrat Senator John Ossoff and Republican challenger Mike Collins clashed over immigration, abortion, the economy, and the Epstein files in a heated debate. Ossoff attacked Collins for his ties to controversial figures and support for Trump policies, while Collins accused John Ossoff of being out of touch with Georgia. Today's weather, expect a beautiful sunny day with highs near 87.
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0: Fox Across America. Zioli in for Fela today. Great to be with you. I mean, Democrats are going to steal the election. I should say Republicans are going to steal the election from the Democrats anyway, so it really doesn't matter. None of this matters because they're going to steal it. Republicans are going to steal. I saw Rosie O'Donnell was saying how Republicans are going to steal it by sending ICE agents to polling places. I just tweeted that out. I retweeted the video of her, and I just asked the question. I thought illegals couldn't vote. So what would the ICE agents do anyway? They'd be bored. They'd be sitting there, maybe handing out snacks, maybe taking a nap, because I was told nobody who's in this country illegally votes. But they're panicking over the fact that Trump allegedly is going to send ICE agents to the polls. So I just asked Rosie O'Donnell, like, what are they going to do? Since nobody who's illegal shows up to vote, so they're just going to be, take a nap, I guess. It'd probably be a good gig. Get a little OT, a little overtime. Paul Moore knows about overtime. Get a little OT, baby, and just sit there and do nothing. But it doesn't matter, because they'll find a way to steal it anyway. According to Senator Elizabeth Warren, cut two.
1: What Donald Trump's out there doing is saying, what can I stir up? And really trying to raise the specter. Is he going to try to cheat in the election? Is he going to try to somehow disrupt things so that Democrats don't vote, so that he thinks this is going to be his best chance to be able to keep Republicans in power in the House and the Senate and in other races around the country? I worry about election interference, but I know that right now, our best safeguard against election interference is go vote.
2: Anybody who has any connection to reality about what is going on around them should have watched that and said, the adults are back in the room.
0: The adults are back in the room. I love that clip. I remember this, when if you brought up election, like stealing an election, if you suggested 2020 was stolen, if you suggested Trump actually won, they wanted to put you in a mental hospital. You remember that? If you suggested that, if you said Russia didn't steal the election in 2016, they wanted to lock you up for spreading falsehoods. Now it's completely fine, with no basis whatsoever, no evidence of anything, to come out and accuse the president and Republicans of going to cheat in our elections. In fact, if you don't say that, you're the crazy person now. Here's Kamala Harris, cut one.
3: There have been overt attempts to deny fair and free elections, as we all know. In the United States, there's been overt cheating happening around the elections process, whether it be the purging of the voter rolls or redrawing districts outside of the season when that would happen. So I say all that to say that we are facing a lot of obstacles, but the Democrats are going to win.
0: We're facing a lot of obstacles. The obstacles are there's overt cheating going on. Could you give us an example of that out of curiosity? Nope, they can't, because they don't have any examples of that, because overt cheating is not happening. But remember something. The same Democrats came out and said that they didn't trust the voting machines because, well, first you couldn't question 2020. That was number one. Then it became that the Russians were going to rig the election machines. But it was also that way before 2022. So basically it goes like this. If you're a Republican and you question the outcome of an election, you suggest there was election impropriety, you're crazy, you're a madman. If you're a Democrat and you do it, you are a wise soul. And Gavin Newsom's doing the same thing too, suggesting Trump's going to steal it by sending, I believe it is, armed agents to go in and confiscate the election machines. Rosie O'Donnell last week was saying that Elon Musk is putting more satellites in the sky, maybe so that he can, I guess, maybe steal the data as it's transmitted from the polling places back to the county board of elections. I guess. I don't really know. I think, actually, Elon's probably putting satellites in the sky for Starlink, because I keep seeing ads for Starlink internet, which requires satellites, which I'm getting for my phone as soon as it's available. No question about that. Oh, yeah, they're going to steal it. That's right. Democrats have already said this election's going to be stolen. So then why bother, I guess? Why even bother is the question. And the question really also comes down to, maybe Republicans are doing better than the polls suggest. Maybe the polls are, once again, what's the word for it? Wrong. We'll talk about that as we continue. It's Fox Across America.
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6: Fox News, I'm Tom Bergotti. The Labor Department reports today inflation rose 3.7% in September compared to a year ago and is up from 3.4% last month. Speaking at a rally in Arizona, President Trump claims the opposite is happening.
7: The prices are all coming down, but when this war ends, it's going to end very soon, by the way, very soon. But when the war ends, the prices are going to they should be much lower now because we're getting tremendous amounts of oil out.
6: Fuel prices remain high because of the U.S. conflict with Iran. Family members of Congresswoman Ilhan Omar have been subpoenaed by the Justice Department amid ongoing investigations into the Minnesota Democrats.
8: Homeland Security agents and DOJ investigators are looking at whether Ilhan Omar's declared age on applications to come to the United States and later to become a U.S. citizen are inaccurate.
6: Investigators are also looking into Omar's financial disclosures. 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
14: 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I will get to the polls. 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So I want you to understand, well, I will give you an honest opinion, and I'm not a sycophant for the Republicans. I'm not a sycophant for Trump. I'm not a sycophant for anyone. I will be the first to tell you, there's nothing that will stop me from getting to the polls in for November. I will be voting for Republicans. In Georgia, I will be voting for Rick Jackson. I can't wait. That's a good dude. I will vote for Mike Collins. Not the guy I wanted, but he's a lot better than Ossoff. I will be voting for on my local level for the Republicans, the most freedom-loving Republican that's on the ballot. That's who I'm voting for. Because you couldn't vote me to vote for a Democrat today. Because there's no such thing as a moderate Democrat.
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15: I'm Chad Pergram with the Speaker's Lobby. It's rare that one of the all-time greats in any major sport is at the heart of a diplomatic incident. But that's the case with Washington Capitals forward Alex Ovechkin. He's a Russian native and the NHL's all-time leading goal scorer. Republican South Carolina Representative Joe Wilson is one of the most staunch allies of Ukraine in Congress. He fired off a letter to NHL Commissioner Gary Bettman recently, writing it was, quote, incredibly alarming that Ovechkin appeared in a Russian TV ad, quote, supporting the party of war criminal Putin. Ovechkin appeared in the ad along with a number of other Russian luminaries, ranging from athletes to celebrities. The commercial ended with the tagline, quote, when we are united, we are invincible. The Washington Capitals distanced themselves from the spot, saying that Ovechkin was asked over the summer to participate in the commercial while in Moscow. Wilson wants Bettman to clarify the NHL's policies on its players appearing in political advertisements, especially on behalf of foreign political regimes. With the Speaker's Lobby, Chad Pergram, Fox News.

0: time to be alive, huh? Maybe the dumbest time to be alive. Welcome back to Fox Across America. It's Rich Zeoli in for Jimmy today. Great to be with you. As Jimmy always says, the world's on fire. We're just roasting marshmallows on it. Indeed, we are. Justine Brooke Murray knows a thing or two about marshmallows. Growing up in Jersey, she's had her fair share of roasting them. She now has Murray Media, and she joins us now on Fox Across America. What's up, Justine?
1: Hi, Rich. It's good to see you again.
0: Great to see you. Thanks for making time today. You've roasted marshmallows, right?
1: Yeah, a long time ago. Fifth grade annual campfire.
0: Fifth grade annual campfire. Well, if you have kids, you'll do it, because we do it every weekend. We do s'mores in the fire pit, and it's wonderful. It's a good time. And the kids love it. So, yeah. It's nice to see those traditions.
1: It is nice.
0: But the world is on fire, so we always say on this show we're roasting marshmallows on it. I guess the first thing is there's now these Democrats who are claiming that Republicans are going to steal the election coming up this November. They don't exactly imply how, but one of the techniques might be sending ICE agents to the polls. But I always thought illegal immigrants don't vote, Justine. Weren't you told the same thing?
1: Exactly. But then also Chuck Schumer lamented that, oh, well, now billions of people won't be able to vote, although there's not that many billions of people in the world in general. So it kind of seemed to be a Freudian slip.
0: Yeah. Billions, huh? With a B.
1: Dead people and, you know, illegal aliens. And then a bunch of imaginary people, imaginary Democrats they make up to totally not steal the election.
0: Right.
1: Because if we stop them, yeah.
0: All right, let's talk about Texas, first of all, with Talafrico, as the president calls him, the vegan. He disappeared from the campaign trail for, 14 days? He claimed he had the flu, right, Justine? I guess the question is, why didn't he maybe come out with some content during those 14 days, just so that people knew the guy was actually, like, a proof of life, you know what I mean?
1: Well, the Democrat Party, you know, they're used to their candidates hiding in the basement. It seems to be a trend, but this was the biggest job interview of his life, his campaign. And you had President Trump hopping right back up there after he was shot at. He hopped right back up there and he still fought someone who's much older, but oh no, like you get a case of the flu, or maybe in Talarico's case, a case of the SADS. I know we're not allowed to say that, like, oh, he may or may not have been in the loony bin for all that time. Who really knows where he's been? But this is the ideology coming from the party that they advertise the mental issues. They advertise your neuroses. They advertise your disabilities as actually the qualification. I actually remember when under the Biden administration, their CIA advertisement for recruitment, one of the things listed was, oh, here's so-and-so. He has imposter syndrome, and he really struggles with his mental

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1: Media outlets who say, oh, no, don't believe your lying eyes and ears, then I have a little bit of hope. Just a little bit.
2: I think the best thing Republicans have going for them are these terrible candidates, like Abdul El Sayed in Michigan, for example. I mean, he's bad. Tallarico's bad. The guy up in Maine is bad. The cousin lover, Troy Jackson. I mean, he's bad. They're terrible candidates, which is an advantage for the Republicans right now. No question about it. Justine Brooke Murray's with us. We're talking about all things heading into midterm elections. I frankly am just going to be happy when this is over. If the Democrats get in there, though, it's going to be exhausting because it's going to be nonstop investigation. Impeachment of President Trump. They're going to be doing all that again, which is kind of dumb, because if they have a chance to govern, they should probably take it as a lead up to 2028. But even in last night's New York gubernatorial debate, Trump was the main thing that was talked about, even though he's not on the ballot. So Democrats are still fixated on Trump. So I guess the question for you is, when they bring up Trump in this race, good thing, bad thing? Is it good because it helps get his voters out to the polls, or bad and Republicans should be running away from him since he is the incumbent? And you mentioned historically the party that's in power loses seats.
1: Honestly, I think it depends on what state you're preaching at. You know, in blue states, you know, maybe just focus on the fact that, you know, communism is on the ballot. This goes beyond President Trump. You know, he's in the past. But on the other hand, you still have a majority of the Republican Party who support President Trump. And what I really like about President Trump is he doesn't represent a very strict religious conservative minority, although the media loves to cast him that way. He represents all members, all factions of the Republican Party, right? He is a big tent Republican. And I feel like that the media kind of like brushes past that, of course, because they want to paint all Republicans as these radicals. But you kind of reminded me of Bill Maher is talking about having dinner with President Trump again. And even though Bill Maher is an old school Democrat, and he still preaches, oh, how much he dislikes President Trump. To see those two people coming together, I think that's something that should be broadcasted more often, because they're really on the same side. Today's so-called right-wingism or republicanism basically means you stand against socialism, you stand against Islamic fundamentalism, you want America to stay an American Western country, you don't want to import the 7th century and completely change us into like this Islamo-tyranny. So it's like being Republican right now, or so-called right-wing, it just means you're a normie of yesteryear.
2: A normie of yesteryear, Justine Brooke Murray. I like it. A normie of yesteryear. I tend to agree with you on that point, too. And I think that the crazies and communism on the ballot is definitely a big talking point. I'm glad that they're hammering that. And also, too, I thought it was really smart when the White House put out the cost of socialism, showing literally how much it's going to cost each individual taxpayer. Like, for example, they said it could cost as much as $21,000 less out of your paycheck to fund all their nutty programs like Medicare for All, single-payer health care, something that Abdul El Sayed is pushing out there. So making it understandable to people who might be frustrated with gas prices but say, yeah, I am frustrated, but at least this is temporary. If those kooks get in, everything's going to be expensive and it's going to be permanent.
1: Of course. Well, just look at California. California has the highest poverty rate, highest homelessness rate, yet like their income tax is also the highest. They're practicing socialism. I think, unfortunately, for people my age and people in their 20s, they've never learned about what socialism is.

0: actually was in their school. So they see, they hear about phrases like Medicare for all, healthcare for all, free this, free that. And they see it the way an 8-year-old looks at Superman comics on a cereal box in the supermarket. So they don't like they've never lived it. And unfortunately, if the midterms do swing to the left, we might just have to get to the point where young people are going to have to experience a little bit of socialism to actually understand what it is so that they can warn their kids against it and say, don't make the same mistakes that we did.
1: Right. Yeah. They actually have to feel it, you know, feel what it feels like so that they can just stop with the this idea of the pie in the sky thing that they were taught in college and high school. They actually have to live it. And when it's out of a classroom and out of a textbook and it's in real life, it suddenly isn't as much fun. Justine Brooke Murray, let me ask you this too. 2028, Kamala Harris is out there saying she has not made a decision on running again. Do you think there's any support for her whatsoever?
0: She had a coronation last time without any support. So I think she's just trying to stay in the news at this point. And I think that goes for a lot of former Biden admin officials, including Jill Biden. You see everyone's, including Kamala, they're all writing their own books about what it was like in the administration. Mm-hmm. It seems like they just miss a little bit of the attention, like dying actors.
1: I think that there was this Washington Post story I read, and they said they interviewed 18 people who were in the Democrat Party, and they said there's just no enthusiasm for her whatsoever. For my mind, it's a bad investment to back her. She spent close to $2 billion in her last election and lost the popular vote and lost the Electoral College, lost all 7 swing states, and spent a couple hundred grand on a set for the Call Her Daddy podcast. So why would I want to write a check knowing that that's how bad she was? So I think people are out there saying, oh, yeah, we'd back her, knowing that behind the scenes they're probably saying no chance, which then leaves Gavin Newsom and Alexandria Ocasio-Cortez as probably the two front runners heading into 2028.
0: Yeah. And Newsom is like he's like a used car dealer.
1: Yeah.
0: He flip flops.
1: With apologies to used car dealers, by the way. Many of them have high integrity and are good people.
0: He flip flops as much as the rest of them. And that's the thing with like the modern Democrats. They're suddenly changing their stances by midterms. They're saying, oh, like it's like with Abdul El-Sayed suddenly apologizing right before midterms that he ever suggested that those Jewish kids in the Hebrew school deserve to have like a terrorist ram their car into them. Just like Kamala Harris, I guess if she wants to run for president, she seems to be taking that route by changing her stance on socialism. When she previously said, oh, I condemn the DSA, she told CNN that. Oh, but now she's meeting with the DSA. She's meeting with all these Umdani groups because it's like the Democrats are trying to figure out whether they have to kiss the kafia entirely, go full-blown Islamo-communist in order to have a chance, or that they have to pull back a little bit because people, normies, are realizing how nutty that side is. It's like they keep flip-flopping depending on like what's cool and what's not cool. It's like everybody's suddenly condemning gender transition surgeries now that that's not popular anymore.
1: Right. What do you make of Abdul El-Sayed and the family ties to the Muslim Brotherhood?
0: It's so obvious. I believe his birth mother actually worked for an organization that funded terrorists, including Al-Qaeda, the people responsible for 9/11. And when you dare call that out, you'll have these Kristen Welker types go on NBC and call everybody an Islamophobe for stating what's actually out there. Like when he said, oh, Sharia law, banning Sharia law is like banning the Trail of Tears. And then Kristen Welker says, there's no evidence that he supports Sharia law. Aside from him saying that, she actually did an interview with him a couple of days ago, and it looked like she was about to get weepy-eyed. She goes like, So how does it feel? Do you think that there's space, there's room now for a first Muslim president in the history of this country? It's like they're so obvious about their attempt to make America into a Muslim caliphate. And then when you call them out on it, oh, how dare you, you bigot.
1: Justine Brooke Murray, Murray Media LLC. Where can people find you on social media?
0: Certainly. You can catch me on X at Justine_Brooke or Instagram at Justine Brooke Murray.
1: Well, thanks for roasting some marshmallows with me today, Justine. We appreciate it.
0: Anytime. Always good seeing you.
1: Always good to see a Jersey girl, and she doesn't pump gas. It's Fox Across America's Yoli Farfalla. We're coming right back.
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0: Coast to Coast America. Great to be with you today. Zioli for Fela and having fun. We got some great guests lined up for later in the show as well. We're going to talk to Elizabeth Pipko. And personally, I was surprised that she was not named White House press secretary. So we'll have a chat with her. Paul Morrow, of course, you know, Paul Morrow very, very well. And Chanley Painter, Fox News celebrity. So I mentioned to you that Speaker Mike Johnson said the polling is wrong. Here's what he said regarding that. And it is a fair point. I mean, I've never been polled. Have you been polled? Cut three.
1: I'm in Texas today. We'll do three events here and then I'll head. I think I've got eight states this week. I've been doing this for almost 2 years and I'm telling you the polling is wrong. I'm on the ground in the swing districts. I am seeing huge energy in crowds. It feels like 2024 to me. That's not registering in the polls and we're fired up.
0: He said that everywhere I go, I ask people, have you been polled yet? And they say no. And he said, we're under counting Republicans. I was in politics for a long time before I ever got into broadcasting and I ran campaigns and I worked on campaigns and I was a Republican county chairman for a number of years in New Jersey. Yeah, polling is done for a variety of reasons, but the polling that we see right now, in my opinion, is done to make Republicans believe it's over, Johnny. It's already over. Don't even bother coming out. Just stay home. Don't even bother. I really believe that. And they push that. It's not hard to undercount Republicans. It's very easy to do. And polling generally is broken. I think it's been broken for a long time. I think it's been broke. 2016, it was broken. They haven't fixed it. There's still the same fundamental problems of how do you actually reach voters. If I get one of those stupid, like I get a text the other day. It was asking me for my opinion on some issue regarding something. I don't even know. And I just reported spam on it because I don't know if it's spam or if it's actually a legitimate polling group. I don't know. So how do you reach people on their cell phones? And most people are on. So I don't have a landline anymore. Do you? I mean, maybe you do, but do you actually even really use it? Unless it's there for maybe for emergencies or something like that. But that's the problem. Is how do you reach voters? And it becomes very difficult to do so. So the polling you're seeing right now in the middle of October is basically done, in my opinion, so that Republicans will just feel like the wind has been completely taken out of their sails. Now, the question is, will that make Republicans turn out even more? It's like a psychological thing. If they believe the Democrats are going to win and they know that there's kooky commies on the ballot, does that make them more likely to turn out in spite of that? Like, would the Democrats have done a better job, a better chance of winning if they just ran normal candidates? Absolutely. And if they rejected socialism very early on, instead of doing this little footsie dance with them and then basically then deciding to kneel before them, you know, kneel before Zod and taking their hand and pledging their fealty. For example, the chairman of the Democrat Party, Ken Martin, came out and said, look, we love the socialists. We got to have them in our tent. Cut four.
2: DSA, Democratic Socialists, an ally or a liability for the Democrats, as you've seen the way they've been branded, this party is being branded by Republican opponents.
3: Well, let me just say, I've always taken a big tent approach on how you build a party. That's why I was successful for all these years in Minnesota. I believe you win through addition, not subtraction. You win by growing your coalition, not shrinking it.
2: And sometimes the middle, though, when Americans see that.
3: No, not at all, because that's where the vast majority of Americans are at. Maybe right in the middle or a little center left or a little center right. But it doesn't mean we can't bring new voices into the party, right? Of course, we have to keep growing and we have to keep expanding this tent.
0: But the problem is that tent is full of crazy people handing out circus peanuts, and that's the problem. And why is Donald Trump coming up in the New York gubernatorial debate? That's a question I have for you. We'll talk about it. It's Fox Across America. Zioli for Fela coming right back.
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10: Number two underway. I'm Lisa Lucera, Fox News.
11: Hello, Montana. We love you, Montana.
10: President Trump continues his campaign stops in deep red states.
11: We're going to elect a true American patriot, a fantastic man, a great guy, Aaron Flint, to Congress. He's going to Congress to be a warrior.
10: The president again urging the crowd to vote as if he's on the ballot. He easily won the state 2 years ago. Earlier, the president made a stop in Bullhead, Arizona, in support of Congressman Andy Biggs, who's hoping to defeat incumbent Katie Hobbs in the governor's race. The latest Fox News poll breaks down how different groups feel about the political parties ahead of the midterms.
12: Party loyalty is still high. 98% of Democrats say they support Democratic candidates. 94% of Republicans say they support their candidates, but when it comes to independents, 62% say they're going blue. 6 in 10 voters under the age of 45 say they favor Democrats, as do nearly 7 in 10 Hispanics. Republicans' biggest support comes from white evangelical voters, military veterans, and people who regularly attend religious services. Still, overall, voters prefer the Democratic candidate over the Republican by 9 points.
10: Fox's Jessica Rosenthal, the Trump administration threatening California with possible legal action over a claim non-citizens receive mail-in ballots.
13: The DOJ giving the state 48 hours to determine the citizenship status of individuals whose names are listed on a password-protected thumb drive. For individuals whose citizenship cannot be verified, the DOJ is asking elections officials to segregate, not cancel, their ballots until their status can be determined. California Attorney General Rob Bonta has previously said, despite legal threats from the government, voting procedures remain fully secure and unchanged.
10: Fox's Christian Goodwin in Los Angeles. Inflation worsened last month to 3.7%, according to the Labor Department. That's up from 3.4% in August. 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
10: And in Alabama is accused in a deadly chainsaw attack that left two family members dead.
18: 911 transcripts reveal a frantic call for help Monday in Mobile. A woman saying her nephew, 47-year-old Thomas Steele, is bipolar, off his medication, and acting strange. Also telling the 911 operator that her nephew was not violent. Hours later, officers were called to the home and found Dora Boone and Christy DeLoach, Steele's aunt and grandmother, decapitated with a chainsaw.
19: There are going to be the appropriate evaluations to establish whether or not he's competent right now to proceed.
18: Prosecutor Keith Blackwood is still remains locked up on two counts of capital murder with no bond. Jeff Manasso, Fox News.
10: An airline passenger who went viral after being duct taped to his seat now faces charges.
20: Lane Lundeen faces up to 21 years behind bars. This week, the U.S. Attorney's Office for Maryland announced he's facing a host of charges, including interfering with a flight crew. The Arizona man forced an emergency landing at BW Airport. It happened during an American Airlines flight last month from Dallas to Newark, New Jersey. Other passengers claim Lundeen began hurling racial slurs and harassing flight attendants. He then allegedly tried to strangle the passenger sitting next to him. That's when others intervened. Lundeen's hands were zip-tied and he was duct-taped to his seat until the plane landed. The 67-year-old told a judge in September he did not remember any of what happened. Tom Graham, Fox News.
10: The Justice Department's agreed to drop prosecution of former CIA agent and White House national security official Sue Mee Terry, who was accused of working as an unregistered agent for South Korea in exchange for luxury goods and other gifts, provided that she abides by several conditions stipulated in a deal with prosecutors, including travel restrictions and contact with the government of South Korea. Terry was a senior CIA analyst from 2001 to 2008. I'm Lisa Lucera. This is Fox News.
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21: I wouldn't be a good host if I didn't tell you my honest opinion. 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I will get to the polls. Nothing could stop me from voting in November, okay? So I want you to understand, well, I will give you an honest opinion, and I'm not a sycophant for the Republicans. I'm not a sycophant for Trump. I'm not a sycophant for anyone. I will be the first to tell you, there's nothing that will stop me from getting to the polls and for November. I will be voting for Republicans. In Georgia, I will be voting for Rick Jackson. I can't wait. That's a good dude. I will vote for Mike Collins. Not the guy I wanted, but he's a lot better than Ossoff. I will be voting for on my local level for the Republicans, the most freedom-loving Republican that's on the ballot. That's who I'm voting for. Because you couldn't vote me to vote for a Democrat today. Because there's no such thing as a moderate Democrat.
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0: Did you know Donald Trump was running for governor of New York? You didn't know that? Oh, yeah, apparently he was, because he was the only topic in the debate last night between Kathy Hochul and Bruce Blakeman. Welcome back to Fox Across America. Jimmy's off today, but it's me, Rich Zeoli, with you, your radio buddy, and Jimmy's. Hey, girl, great to be with you. Yeah, as Politico puts it, Trump emerges as the main character in New York governor debate. Democrat Kathy Hochul hammered her GOP foe, Bruce Blakeman, over his ties to the president while he excoriated her record, which is what he should be doing. Why is it that Donald Trump, who's not running for governor of New York, became the central character in the debate for governor of New York? And the reason is very simple. Democrats right now, they're all running on Trump bad. Trump, it doesn't matter what race they're running. They could be running for a small town council race in the middle of nowhere. Trump bad. That's it. Because they don't want to talk about their record. Kathy Hochul has an abysmal record as governor of New York State. That's why people are leaving New York State. You may have left New York State. I know people that have left New York State. A lot of people are leaving. Now, some people can't because of their job, but more companies nowadays are also leaving New York State. And they have other campuses for their employees to work for. JP Morgan Chase is a great example of that. Jamie Dimon's smart enough to know not a lot of people want to live in New York State or New York City, or they can't afford to. So, or they'd have a better quality of life if they move. So they're moving. That's what's happening. But the other issue that heated up last night was the issue of ICE and immigration. Because Kathy Hochul's trying to tie Bruce Blakeman to the guy who was shot, the illegal immigrant who his car was shot by ICE. And his point is, look, when I was the county executive in Long Island, I worked with ICE. We put thousands of people away, bad people, criminals. And he made this point too. He said, we never raided a single daycare site. We never raided a school. We never did any of those things. We went after bad guys. This quote really, it was great too, because he said, you talk about Donald Trump all the time because you don't want to talk about your record. And it doesn't matter what race we're talking about. All across the country, you see this, right? Across the country, you see this happening. Maybe in your state, maybe in your town. It's not just New York, but I think the New York governor's debate is a great microcosm for what's going on right now around the country. She said Democrats know that if their record's examined, they're not going to do great. I mean, for Kathy Hochul, it's a bad record because of how much money they're spending in that state. This is probably something you see with Democrats across the country. Now, some Democrats who are not in office also want to bring up Donald Trump. I mean, why would El Sayed, for example, now that all this stuff came out about his family members' ties to the Muslim Brotherhood, and he at one point said he was an immigrant from North Africa, but then he tells people he was born in Detroit, why would he want to talk about his record or what he wants to do as a member of the Democratic Socialists of America when he can just turn around and he can say Trump? And that's what they do. They say Trump over and over again. Let's play a little bit from the debate last night. So Bruce Blakeman went after her about spending. The spending on illegal immigrants. This is cut number 9.
1: You took an oath as well to support the Constitution of the United States, and you violated federal laws on and on again. You are paying illegal migrants with our taxpayer money, $8 billion for free food, free housing, free transportation, a free cell phone. They get more than we do. And think about this. If you get out of work, if you're laid off, if you're fired, and you want to get unemployment, you get less benefits as a New Yorker than the $81,000 of your taxpayer money that Kathy Hochul spends each year on illegal migrants in our state.
2: So Bruce Blakeman,
1: I will end our sanctuary state status on
2: Bruce
1: day
2: Blakeman,
1: one as governor.
0: There you go. I'll end our sanctuary state status on day one as governor. This is a great contrast between Democrats and Republicans right now. Because Republicans are saying, which I think is the popular view, we need to get rid of criminals who are in this country illegally. Democrats want to give them a pathway to citizenship, even though they're criminals. That's what they want to do. And so Kathy Hochul doesn't want to hear it. She tries to make it out that Bruce Blakeman's tied to whatever ICE is doing wrong. The truth of the matter is that most Americans agree, let's get rid of the worst of the worst. Let's get rid of criminals. Where they may have problems is when you're talking about ICE going into places like schools and daycares. And that's why the Republican in the race turned around and said, we never raided any daycares when I just worked with them. I cooperated with ICE. We had a great relationship with them. He said, quote, I have a cooperative agreement with ICE. I had one until Kathy Hochul said we can no longer cooperate with ICE. We got over 2,000 illegal migrants out of my county with criminal records ranging from rape, attempted murder, robbery, burglary, drug dealing, carjacking, gang activity. And that's because we cooperated with ICE and we didn't raid one school, one hospital, one daycare center, or one church. You cooperate with federal law enforcement, it makes for a safer community. That's what I did. I'll tell you something, too. When you think about it, you think about who these bad hombres are and hombras, who are he's getting out of the country. I think hombras, the feminine, right? Who he's getting out of the country and cooperating with ICE. Federal agencies cooperate with states and local entities all of the time. You know, there's DEA task force, there's task force with the FBI, there's the Joint Counterterrorism Task Force. It is very normal for state law enforcement, county law enforcement to sign cooperative agreements with federal agencies to do joint task forces so that they can go out there and get rid of terrorists, drug dealers, people that prey on children, human traffickers, you name it. The one area that Democrats refuse to cooperate on is illegal immigration. Because I know that New York State has cooperation with the feds on fighting terrorism, for example. Of course they do. They got a major, major cooperation with them. Both the state and the city of New York do. They've got partnerships with the DEA to make sure that people are not flooding the streets with drugs, even though they are. But they still have the cooperation. It's just ICE. It's the one agency they refuse to work with. And it's bad. And here's what the Republican in the race for governor of New York, Bruce Blakeman, said last night, cut 10.
2: ICE is out of control. It's out of control in Nassau County.
1: It never would have happened but for your sanctuary policy. You have invited criminals to come into our state and prey on our communities. And now you won't let local law enforcement cooperate with ICE in an orderly way.
0: He also hit her on affordability and the budget, too. And that's a key point because New York's so expensive. And what did she do? What was her comment? It was Trump. That was it. The entire debate was Trump. The fact that Politico writes a story about that, again, this is a debate in New York State, but it has such national implications here in this race. Donald Trump becomes the main character. The likely impact of the race for governor extends far beyond Albany. Both Blakeman and Hochul are trying to mount strong top-of-the-ticket campaigns to boost turnout for their parties and bolster down-ballot candidates in crucial House races. The outcome of those contests stands to determine which party will control the House of Representatives in the final 2 years of Trump's presidency. It also has a lot to say for the future of Chuck Schumer and Alexandria Ocasio-Cortez. Because if the Republican is able to pull off a win here in New York State, which everybody's writing off as a blue state, or if he's able to perform so strong that Republicans win in their House races, which are also very, very close, that's going to be a big deal. It's also going to make AOC rethink maybe her future plans. When I tell you that Kathy Hochul just kept bringing up Donald Trump in the race for governor last night, even though he's not running in New York State, this is cut number 11.
2: Just 4 days ago, you stood on a stage screaming at the top of your lungs, "We love Donald Trump." Now, which is it that makes him so great? Is it the high utility costs, the high grocery costs, the high gas costs? Is it his unfettered use of ICE terrorizing our neighborhoods?
0: Now, he's trying to get Trump voters out. So he's actually campaigning with Trump. And you see this across the country right now. The president's on the campaign trail. He's going to Texas. He was in Alaska. In fact, he even has to go to Alaska is insane. But the Democrats pulled a sneaky trick, and they ran a third-party candidate with the same name as the Republican just to confuse voters. I mean, it's a classic Jersey trick. I kind of respect it, but that's what they did. So Trump has to spend time going to Alaska as well. Going down to Texas, Kansas, he's got a campaign for because Kansas is now in play, apparently. And there are some Republicans that are trying to run away from him. I think it's a mistake. I think what you have to do is the die is cast on Trump, right? So if people don't like him, they're not voting Republican. They're just not. You can try to distance yourself from him, but that's a suicide mission. What you want to do instead is try to get his voters out to the polls to vote for you. If Trump voters come out to vote for Republicans, the Republicans have a better chance. Then if they hide and pretend that they're not associated with the guy who's the leader of the party and the highest elected office in the land of their political party, it doesn't work. Voters see through that. Voters just go, "Hey, you're a Republican. Trump's a Republican. So I hate Trump, so therefore I'm voting Democrat." But then there's a whole subset of people who are Republicans who are saying, "I'll only vote if you like Trump and if you come out and you say you stand with Trump and you support him." So that's his strategy in this race. And it's a strong strategy, too. And the question is it going to pay off? Is it going to pay off in the long run? He also hit Kathy Hochul on Cornell. Now, you've heard about this case, the Cornell 7. And I got to tell you, a couple points on this. Number one, it annoys me that as soon as the story came out, everybody knew what happened. Right? Before all the details in the case came out, before it was, and this is a civil lawsuit, before there was discovery, anything, everybody decided they knew what happened. They picked their lanes. They put their jersey on. They were like, "I'm on team fraternity guys. I'm on team Jane Doe." And that was it. And of course, the truth always lies somewhere in the middle. And more facts come out, like her text messages, which TMZ revealed late last week, which show her saying things like, "Our body, our choice." But Cornell just decided to suspend all fraternity parties. Now, I was in a fraternity. We never did anything like this. We never had, you know, gang rapes and orgies and everything like that. I mean, it didn't happen. There are all these fraternity men on camp, and they're men. They're adults. They choose to go to that school. They pay money to go there, and they are adults. But now they can't have any parties. So you're also punishing the sororities, too, which typically party with the fraternity boys. So what's going to happen? They're going to be pushed off campus. They're still going to party. They're going to take it underground, which is even worse now. The potential exists for worse because you don't even have any oversight over that. But they don't care. It's the toxic masculinity. This is what Cornell wants to push. It's the same thing the left pushes all the time, right? Toxic masculinity, men bad, rape culture, blah, blah, blah. Even though this woman appears to have consented to all of this initially and then changed her mind after the fact. At least that's what the text messages, in my opinion, show. But this is a civil lawsuit that's going to take place right now. They've also reopened the criminal aspect of this. Even though Letitia James, who's the attorney general of New York State, the one who ran on getting Donald Trump and then proceeded to prosecute Donald Trump, as you remember. And Letitia James came out, put a big Facebook post about how Jane Doe is the victim here. We need justice for Jane Doe. Then she's appointed by the governor of New York, Kathy Hochul, to be the independent prosecutor looking into this case with an independent lens and an independent view. How can you be independent if you've already gone online and you've said all these things about her, that she's the victim? You can't. You're biased, obviously, which is why the fraternity guys who've been accused here now of rape, their attorney has said she needs to be thrown off this case. She can't look at this objectively. And she's not objective. Letitia James is a political animal. That's why she went after Donald Trump over the, if you remember, the inflated value. One of the things was Mar-a-Lago, suggesting that Mar-a-Lago was only valued at $7 million. Now, I've been to Mar-a-Lago. There are Jersey Shore homes that are like one-bedroom shacks that are all, that are way more expensive than $7 million. You can't get a freaking one-bedroom condo at the Jersey Shore for anything less than $1 million these days. It's nuts. It's insane. So, of course, Mar-a-Lago is worth more, but Letitia James is just about getting Trump. So Blakeman went after Kathy Hochul and saying, why didn't you do an investigation earlier on this? Why? Because basically what he's saying is you're grandstanding now. Right now you're choosing a grandstand as you run for re-election for governor. She didn't do it back then because it didn't help her politically. I think that's the point he's making here. Cut eight.
1: Kathy Hochul has already prejudged this case. But what I have to say to you, Kathy, is as follows. Where were you? What did you do? You were the trustee of Cornell University. You were the governor of the state. You fund Cornell University to the tune of $150 million a year. They're a partner of the state of New York. And as a trustee and as governor, you didn't call for an independent investigation when you found out that the district attorney was dropping the case.
3: Thank you.
1: Shame on you.
3: I did. You know, that's pretty pathetic to blame me for what happened in a fraternity. My gosh.
1: No, I'm blaming you for the investigation afterwards. You deny that? You were a trustee there.
3: The university failed that young woman.
1: Are you a member of the board?
0: Yes. And the answer is yes. Yes, she is. Absolutely. Good for him for holding her accountable on that fact. It's Fox Across America. Zioli for Fela. More crazy conspiracies from the left. Oh, yeah. They're just sending them down our way, and we'll talk about them. Don't go away.
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5: Good morning. Here are your Georgia headlines. The Georgia Secretary of State's office says on the first day of early voting, 188,667 ballots were cast, which is up from the previous midterm. Former Secretary of State Gabe Sterling posted to his social media, voters are off to the races and setting records again. Sterling said the first day of early voting in the 2022 midterm saw 134,962 votes cast. Of course, Election Day is November 3rd. Georgia Tech has unveiled Nexus, a powerful new AI supercomputer in Midtown. Funded by a $500 million investment, it will help researchers nationwide tackle complex problems from stimulating blood flow to study heart disease to advanced drug recovery, robotics, and energy. At least 90% of its capacity will be open to other scientists across the country, too. Last night, Democrat Senator John Ossoff and Republican challenger Mike Collins clashed over immigration, abortion, the economy, and the Epstein files in a heated debate. Ossoff attacked Collins for his ties to controversial figures and support for Trump policies, while Collins accused John Ossoff of being out of touch with Georgia. Today's weather, expect a beautiful sunny day with highs near 87.
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0: Fox Across America. Zioli for Fela. Great to be with you. Appreciate it very much. Thanks for hanging. You can follow me on X at Rich Zioli. Subscribe to my podcast too if you would. I'd appreciate it. Give it some love. Are you guys surprised that Metallica is still touring? I kind of am. I mean, I've seen them many, many times, but I think I saw them 20 years ago and I thought they were old.
1: Yeah. I mean, I certainly thought at this point that they would just take it on the road. You don't expect heavy metal bands to be playing this long, but they're doing it. They're doing residency and then they're actually doing an actual tour. So good for them.
0: I admire it. When you say residency, like in a nursing home or?
1: No, they're doing some shows at the Sphere. They're doing like 8 or 10 shows there.
0: I admire it. I love Metallica and they still sound great, which is amazing, but they do. And I think they're fantastic. It just makes me feel good about myself because I think, you know, I grew up listening to them. They're still singing, which makes me feel less old. You know what I mean? Is that something you can relate to?
1: I understand it, yeah, but I mean, I know my days in the pit are definitely waning.
0: Yeah, I couldn't mosh right now. My back would go out, be like, oh, you know what I mean? My hip. I would need a hip replacement after that. I mean, I'm not that old, but still, you know. Mikey, did you ever listen to Metallica growing up?
2: Can't say I did.
0: I'm not a
2: huge music person, but you know.
0: How come? Not your jam?
2: No, I mean, I'm someone that more just listens to like songs, more not like artists, you know.
0: We need to get Kennedy in here to talk about Metallica. I bet you she loves Metallica.
2: She's going to South Africa, so unfortunately unavailable.
0: I know. She's unavailable for that. That's all right.
2: Yeah.
0: But what I liked is he said, we're not going to talk politics. And I appreciate that personally. I like safe spaces from politics. I like when my politics don't have, like my music, my movies don't have politics in them because I just want a freaking break to get away for a little bit and not have to hear it because I do it professionally. So when I'm off, when I'm not working, I just don't want to hear it. So I appreciate that. There are plenty of bands out there that are politicals. If that's your thing, you can go and you know who to pick. But I like the fact that they're making the point of saying we're not here to push politics because America collectively, I think we all need a break. I really do. I think it's one of those things we turn it on when we have to. And then when it's off, we want it to stay off. We don't want somebody coming in. I mean, I was at a dog park. We took my dog Gary to the dog park the other day. And he's having a great time running around. And this guy looks over at me, and I think he recognized me. And he turns to this other guy, and he says, you follow politics? And the guy's like, yeah. And then he starts trashing Trump. And he was saying it within earshot of me, and I'm like, okay, you know. But I'm like, we're at the freaking dog park, man. But anyway, here's what Metallica said. Take a listen.
3: We're grateful for that. Your travels, the money you spent, the time it took. Thanks for coming to celebrate with us. And I just got to say, Metallica is not here like some other entertainers to influence you with their bullshit, okay? We are here for bullshit. We're here to forget about all the outside shit, okay?
0: Good for him. I admire that.
3: His love, energy, and heavy music, baby!
0: Heavy music, baby. I admire it. I really do. Enter night, baby. Enter night. That's good. We need a break. America needs a collective break because, as Jimmy says, the world's on fire and we're roasting marshmallows. It's Fox Across America coming right back.
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6: News. I'm Ted Linder. The countdown to the midterms is on. Today, President Trump traveled to Bullhead City, Arizona, imploring voters to turn out to keep Democrats in the minority.
7: We have to be here a long time. We want to make it so it never happens again. They can never destroy. They destroyed our country. They would have If they had one more year in office, our country would have been, I think, destroyed. It could never have been brought back.
6: The president holding a rally in Montana tonight. And Pope Leo XIV recovering from cancer surgery.
8: He's eating, walking, and even celebrated mass on his floor. Yesterday, doctors at Gemelli Hospital in Rome removed a lower section of his right lung. Test confirmed a diagnosis of lung adenocarcinoma, the most common type of lung cancer with the most favorable prognosis.
6: And that's Fox's Lauren Green. 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
16: 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So I want you to understand, well, I will give you an honest opinion, and I'm not a sycophant for the Republicans. I'm not a sycophant for Trump. I'm not a sycophant for anyone. I will be the first to tell you there's nothing that will stop me from getting to the polls and for November. I will be voting for Republicans. In Georgia, I will be voting for Rick Jackson. I can't wait. That's a good dude. I will vote for Mike Collins. Not the guy I wanted, but he's a lot better than Ossoff. 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That's who I'm voting for. Because you couldn't vote me to vote for a Democrat today. Because there's no such thing as a moderate Democrat.
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0: lost a tie because I did my TV hit, so now I can take my tie off. Welcome back, Fox Across America. I was on America Reports talking about New York, as a matter of fact. It's Zioli for Jimmy Failla. Great to be with you today. And made in America. I mean, if there's ever a better way to describe Elizabeth Pipko, I don't know what it is. She's made in America, baby, and she's also the host of Made in America on News 24, former Republican National Committee national spokeswoman. Hello, my friend.
1: Hi, good to see you.
0: Good to see you. I agree with a fellow New York talk show host, although I'm not a New York talk show host, but you know what I mean, who said Elizabeth Pipko should have got the job.
1: We're not doing this, Rich. We're not doing it. The president always makes the right decision, and I think it's going to go great moving forward for them.
0: I see. That's why you should have got the job. All right, let's talk about some other things. We're 20 days till midterms right now, and the president's out there saying to his voters, I need you to act like I'm on the ballot. I agree. He's got to act like he's on the ballot. I think Republicans have run away from it's a stupid strategy. Like, the cake's already baked on that, whether people like him or not. But you got to get the Trump voters out.
1: You do. I mean, I think in general, it's act like I'm on the ballot, but it's also remember who is, in fact, certainly on that ballot, which is Democrats. And I understand people having complaints. I totally do. I guarantee you the president himself wishes things were going better. He's a perfectionist. He wants the absolute best for the country. And he has said several times he doesn't like the fact that he had to go into this conflict in Iran, but he had to do what he had to do. And when it's behind us, things will, in fact, get better. He's also proven that he can turn around an economy, not just better, but faster than anybody else with what he did in his first term. So obviously we have that from him. We know what's going on. We have that openness and honesty. But again, at the same time, whether you like what's happening now or not, it is not going to be better because you elected a bunch of socialists. It's not going to be better if you elect people with a past record that shows they cannot improve the economy and a current record that shows that they are cozying up to socialists, to communists, and possibly going to make things even worse than Joe Biden did when he was in office.
0: So let's talk about the issue of the Russian diesel deal that the president did. And you know, yeah. There's apparently all this blowback about it. Nobody points out the fact that Europe buys Russian gas and oil the time as they're giving money to Ukraine. The president was asked recently, he said he's not heard any complaints from Republicans about this. What are you hearing?
1: You know, I actually was hearing exactly what you just said, which is that it's ironic that the same people that want to attack this deal are really the ones that have been attacking President Trump for not doing enough for Ukraine. It's a lot of folks that support some of those countries in Europe that kind of decided they wanted to put America at the forefront of that war, talk a big game, and then throw America in, risk a nuclear war between Russia and the United States, two obvious nuclear powers. And again, who don't realize that those same people who talk a big game are, in fact, buying Russian oil, have been for the years that they've been talking all of this nonsense. So I think it's when you put that into the context, you realize what's been going on. Maybe for those who don't realize that, I could see a little bit of confusion. But if you realize what's been going on in our world and that it's not a U.S. deal, it's a deal that affects everyone globally. People do, in fact, buy from Russia. I think you'd understand the context. And again, we have a crisis right now. We are more energy independent than ever before, thanks to Donald Trump. So the crisis could have been much worse. But obviously, if gas prices are affecting the American people, you want a president that's going to do whatever he can to bring those prices down, just like he's doing whatever he can to make sure Iran never gets a nuclear weapon. It's common sense. I think anyone would do it. It's just in the explaining. And unfortunately, too many Republicans are busy trying to win races that they don't realize they're losing because they're separating themselves from the president and not trying to be America first, like I think he has shown us you can be and still win.
0: Elizabeth Pipko is with us, former Republican National Committee national spokeswoman and the host of Made in America on

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1: Any crimes, but I'm curious of what the investigation was for. I'm curious what had happened. I'm curious if it happened long ago and prior administrations maybe overlooked it for some kind of political purposes as well. I want to see the facts, and I'm not going to predetermine an opinion without seeing that. So I'm really grossed out by those that are. I want the best for our country, any elected official, whether I voted for them or not, whether I agree with them politically or not. And I hope we get some answers really soon, because her district and truly all Americans deserve that.
2: Let's talk about Florida, a state you know quite well, Florida. Byron Donalds running for governor, a lunatic named Angie Nixon running for U.S. Senate. I think B-Dog's got a pretty good shot here to take over for Governor Ron DeSantis, who I think is one of the best governors in the country. But how's the race? How are those two races looking right now?
1: You know, this is the state that's making me doubt a lot of the polling that I'm seeing, because I'm also seeing polling in Florida, which is claiming that it's a toss-up for the Senate race, a toss-up for the governor's race. I can't possibly see Byron Donalds losing. I don't understand how we're even having this conversation. I don't believe it. I just don't. I've talked to enough people here, and I live in a blue part, by the way, of a very red state. I'm in the blue part of Florida. Everyone I know is very happy to vote for Byron Donalds, to basically vote red down ballot. So I'm
2: Wait,
1: a little
2: the blue part that you, your neighbors and the blue, well, what is the blue part of Florida? Not that you have to say your town, but I mean, like, is it on the East Coast, West Coast? Like, what defines the blue area? Miami?
1: So it's on the East Coast. Yeah, there's basically Palm Beach County, Miami, Broward County. Mm-hmm. It's like a little strip, which Donald Trump did flip parts of it.
2: Right,
1: by
2: and
1: the way,
2: so did DeSantis,
1: for the first time in a long time. Yes, DeSantis did too. So it makes sense. But everyone I talk to is supposed to be, I mean, at minimum 50-50, but they're supposed to be pretty blue.
2: Yeah.
1: And I have not met anyone who is excited to vote for a Democrat in November, at least here in Florida. So I don't believe the polling here for sure. But because of that polling, I don't believe what I'm seeing nationwide either. And I hope people kind of put that aside and go out and vote regardless of what they're hearing, because it could just be a tactic to keep them at home. And we can't let that happen.
2: Elizabeth Pipko, I agree with you. And, I, you know, Speaker Mike Johnson was out earlier saying that he also doesn't believe the polls. And if anything, he feels like this is 2024 momentum. Certainly the polls are being done, in my opinion, so that Republicans stay home, because they just feel like it's a lost cause and they won't even bother. And we can always manipulate polls, but I also think polls are broken. I don't think you can get accurate data anymore from polls. That's important. But also, I don't think it friggin' matters. Like, even if a poll shows one thing, just get out and vote. I mean, that's what people have to do, is just turn out and vote. It doesn't matter what the polls say in mid-October. The polls that matter are on Election Day. But to that point, though, of using that as kind of data to suggest that the polls that we're seeing nationally are wrong, it's a good point. It really is a good point. And the only fear that you have then is that people will look at that and look at a close race and go, oh, well, you know, there's no chance. I'm not going to worry about coming out to vote. That would be a big mistake if Republican voters, or voters on the fence who want to vote Republican, or blue voters like your friends who want to vote Republican, if they stay home.
1: Right. I mean, look, it comes down to turnout. Everyone tells you that. It's a race to see who can get their supporters to actually come out. It comes down to what the weather is that day, right? We've talked about this. I mean, it really depends on what happens that day, but you have to get people excited, and unfortunately, you have to get them angry as well. I think most people that are going out to vote against Republicans are doing so because they're angry, because they hate Donald Trump. That's all the Democrats have to run on. But I would argue you should go out because, A, you love Donald Trump, but B, because you hate socialism, because you hate communism, because you hate a lot of what the left has been too scared to walk away from. Some of them even openly endorse it. But even your local congressman, senator, whoever it is in your state, see if they've actually stood up for America. See if they were able to go out and say what John Fetterman, for example, has had the confidence to say. And if he hasn't, that's how you should vote. Donald Trump will be gone in 2 years, unfortunately. It doesn't matter how you feel about Donald Trump. It matters how you feel about your kids.

0: if you want them to live in safe communities, if you want them to be able to invest in themselves and make money, if you want America to survive and to thrive. So I really, really, really, really hope people realize what's on the line in 3 weeks. And again, vote for yourselves. Forget the names on the ballot. Just vote for your own families.
1: It's also interesting, though, that you mentioned, you know, Trump's going to be out of there in 2 years, but you wouldn't know that from listening to the Democrats as they keep bringing up his name, like Kathy Hochul did last night in the New York governor's debate. There's also the conspiracy theories that are out there. I played a clip earlier on the show of Kamala Harris suggesting that Trump's going to cheat, Elizabeth Warren saying that, Rosie O'Donnell saying that, all these crazy conspiracy theories that the 2024 election is going to somehow be stolen. So I guess if Republicans do wind up keeping the majority in at least one house or maybe both,
0: yeah,
1: they'll turn around and say, well, that's because Trump stole it.
0: Sounds a little like election denialism.
1: Yeah, a little bit.
0: I don't know. I mean, that's kind of what it sounds like. Look, I don't care what they have to say anymore. They've been lying about the president, about me, about my family. I mean, for years, I think people kind of know that. It's unfortunate, but faith in our institutions has, I mean, really fallen dramatically, including obviously in the media, in politicians and members of Congress and judges. It's really, really a sad time. I hope people have faith in our country and who we are and what we've built and what we can become, because we're only going to get better. And I just hope people think about their own families. Things have become so politicized. I'm seeing 7 and 8 year old kids with t-shirts with profanity written on them again, you know, about different political candidates. This is not who we are. It's not what we are. Just vote for your country. And unfortunately for right now, I think that means Republican, because Democrats have really fallen as hard as they have. But just vote for your country to survive and to thrive. Vote for your family. At this point in time, you have a common sense party and a party that really does fear standing up against communism. That's all you might need to know, I think, going into November.
1: Speaking of kids, there was a friend of mine who sent me a note the other day. She was at the bus stop, and it was Columbus Day, and this little kid's there, and he's like, today's a terrible day. This is not a day we should be celebrating, blah, blah, blah.
0: Yeah.
1: And it's like, I mean, a kid only thinks that way about Columbus Day because he's been indoctrinated to think that way about Columbus Day. Like, you're not born thinking Columbus Day is a bad thing, right? It's not something you're born with. So obviously he's getting that from school.
0: Right. I mean, this is why I'm so against and so outspoken about Miss Rachel. I can't stand a lot of her beliefs, but that doesn't matter. People can believe whatever they want.
1: Hang on. Just hold hold that thought. Miss Rachel, who is a YouTuber who puts out children's videos.
0: Right. Yes.
1: And she's made like a gajillion dollars doing so.
0: Yes. She's incredibly popular.
1: And recently it's come out that she's like a whack job when it comes to politics.
0: Complete whack job, which again, I don't care if you kept it to yourself.
1: Right.
0: If you were singing about, you know, birds and the sky and colors and you were going to teach my baby how to count or how to read, I wouldn't mind at all. You believe whatever you want to believe. But if you believe you have the right to try to indoctrinate other people's children and tell them how to feel, first of all, about issues they don't even need to hear about to begin with, but certainly not with your opinion inserted in there. I mean, I just think it's gross. I think, again, people have lost their minds in the last few years. No one did this when I was growing up. I did not know how my teachers voted. They didn't know what my parents felt at home. Nobody knew. Nobody talked about it. And it's become so politicized. It's so inappropriate. And it's just wrong, right? It's bad for our country. It's bad for the next generation. You factor that in with the rise of social media. We don't know what's going to happen to what, you know, the teenage generation right now. And I just wish people realized it's not that serious. You should support your neighbor, support your country as a whole, not try to indoctrinate people's children into believing whatever it is that you believe. And again, just try to follow the words of Charlie Kirk. That's all.
1: I think that it's a shame about Miss Rachel, because you know, a lot of parents have told me that they relied on her to kind of babysit their kids when, you know, they couldn't be around. you got to keep the indoctrination away, no doubt about it. And she's also said crazy things about Palestine too. And I mean, that seems to be all the rage right now. Jerry Seinfeld, did you see the video of him dancing as people were screaming at him about Israeli genocide and they were calling him I mean, like, what is Seinfeld, like, what has Jerry Seinfeld done regarding Israel and Gaza? You know what I mean? Like, but they're screaming at him. It's like they can't help themselves.
0: Yeah, I mean, it's just, that's what it is. It's a hot issue. You want to go viral on social media. You want to say what your friends are saying. You want to get a funny video of yourself yelling at a celebrity. I mean, that's all it is.
1: Yeah.
0: And again, I don't care. Free speech all around. I better for me to have to challenge myself to support someone's free speech when I don't agree with them. That's what it means to be American. Just don't talk about it to other people's children. It's that simple.
1: It's simple. Elizabeth Pipko, Made in America. Catch it on News 24. And I look forward to joining you soon, my friend. Thank you so much for coming on Fox Across America. We appreciate it. And more to come as we look at the latest. I want to ask Paul Morrow in the next hour about Cornell and the case and where that stands. Chanley Painter is going to be with us in the next hour as well. We're just getting warmed up. Zeoli for Fela, don't go away.
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0: little Miami Vice. I like it. Talk to me. Talk to me. We got the quiz. Let's do it, Mikey. Let's do it.
1: Yo. What's up, Rich?
0: What's up, Mikey?
1: Not much. All right. Let's go.
0: Don't sound too enthusiastic here.
1: I was just buying myself a few seconds to actually pull it up.
0: Okay.
1: Whether it's Mount McKinley or Denali.
2: Denali.
1: Denali.
0: Denali.
1: The highest peak in North America can be found in what state?
0: Alaska.
2: Ding. Yeah.
0: Ding,
2: I don't
0: ding.
2: Have
0: one. Oh, nope.
2: There it is. There
0: okay.
2: It is.
0: All right. All right.
2: I said on my part. One for one.
1: Oh, kind of appropriate question for today. What reality star show?
0: Rachel Campos Duffy.
1: No. What reality show launched Kelly Clarkson's career?
0: The Voice. No, Osbourne's. No.
1: It's American Idol.
0: American Idol. I should have done. You know what I should have done? I should have done, what do you call it? All right, go ahead. Go ahead.
1: Before becoming U.S. territory after the Spanish-American War, what the island of Guam was ceded by Spain, under which 1898.
0: Wow. We're used to this, though. Well, come on. Like, come on.
2: The options are Treaty of Ghent, Treaty of Guadalupe Hidalgo, Treaty of Paris, and Treaty of Versailles.
0: Mm-hmm.
2: Figured I'd take that off your plate, Mikey.
1: Yeah.
0: Okay, Mikey, well done. So what's the answer?
1: Well, you're supposed to guess the answer.
0: Oh, Treaty of Versailles.
2: That is wrong.
0: Okay.
1: That was
2: Treaty
1: World
2: of
1: War
2: Paris.
0: II. Treaty of Paris. Right. I knew that. Okay.
1: In 1919, that is the correct year, a massive industrial storage tank ruptured in Boston's North End, sending a deadly 25-foot wave of what sticky substance through the streets of 35 miles per hour?
0: What? What sticky substance?
1: Yeah.
2: The options are crude oil, maple syrup, glue, or molasses.
0: Molasses.
2: Yep.
0: Yay!
2: Molasses.
0: How did I get that?
1: Oh, wow. Yeah, good job.
0: Thank you.
1: What is the only country in the world whose national flag features a human being?
0: Whose national flag is a human being. National flag is a human being.
2: You want to give the options?
0: Yeah.
1: San Marino. Man, I'm not even going to try to pronounce that second
2: Go
1: one.
2: Go for it. Come on. We need to hear it.
0: Come on.
1: Mozambique. Yeah. Belize,
0: well,
1: or Dominica.
0: Wait, say it again? I just want to hear you say it.
1: Mozambique. Yeah, it was close enough.
2: Is that your final
0: answer? That's my answer.
2: No, it's Belize.
0: Belize. Okay.
2: So that's the quiz.
0: How
2: five
0: I do?
2: Questions.
0: Terrible.
2: I think we'll go to
1: anyway,
2: two and a half out of five.
0: I'm just saying. That was a tough one. Come on. You got to be honest. That was a tough one.
1: I don't think there are really any easy
0: bit.
1: Ones.
0: That was not an easy one. You give the easy ones to Paul, not me. That's the
2: problem. You pulled
0: out
2: molasses, so that was good.
0: I got molasses. I don't know where I got that from. Should have known where Denali was.
1: You should have known who Kelly Clarkson, like, even I
2: That's in Alaska.
0: Denali's
2: in Alaska.
0: I said Alaska, and you told me it was wrong. I said
2: no,
0: Alaska.
2: No, we gave you the ding on that. We gave you the,
0: okay.
2: You know, it was Kelly Clarkson you got wrong.
0: Yeah. This whole thing's rigged. It's rigged! Like, the election's gonna be rigged. It's Fox Across America. Don't go away.
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8: Making his case in the West, I'm Lisa Lucera, Fox News. President Trump wrapping up the second of two campaign stops tonight in Montana, where he told supporters if Democrats take the House and Senate, we would go back to what he called the dark ages of America.
9: The proud people of Montana will never let that happen, please. Never. We will fight, fight, fight, and we will win, win, win.
8: The president was in Montana to campaign for congressional candidate Aaron Flint. Earlier, he was in Arizona in support of Andy Biggs. The congressman is facing incumbent Katie Hobbs in the race for governor. The latest Fox News poll finds the economy top of mind for voters, who are signaling more support for Democrats than Republicans ahead of the midterm.
10: The Fox poll finds two-thirds of voters are dissatisfied with the direction of the country, and a little more than a quarter think the economy is good or fair. Just under half say their finances are worse than they were 2 years ago, and 6 in 10 voters say the cost of living is the top economic issue. This is all translating into tough news for the GOP. President Trump's approval rating is at a new low in the Fox poll at 36%. And when broken down by issue, the president is underwater on approval of his handling of almost everything except the border, with 77% disapproving of his handling of inflation. Voters prefer the Democratic congressional candidate over the Republican by 9 points, and Democrats are more interested in midterms than Republicans also by 9 points.
8: Fox's Jessica Rosenthal. Police in a Chicago suburb have arrested a 19-year-old man they say was plotting a mass shooting at a Hindu place of worship. Alexandros Paparakis faces felony charges of making a terrorist threat and unlawfully possessing weapons. Investigators say he planned to target the largest Hindu temple in Aurora, Illinois, but the exact location remains under investigation. It's not immediately clear if Paparakis has a lawyer. 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
8: Update on the Pope's health as he recovers from lung cancer surgery.
15: Leo XIV is eating regularly and has already begun walking and doing respiratory exercises. That from his two doctors, who have provided new information following yesterday's operation. They say blood tests and an X-ray have confirmed a normal post-operative recovery. A growth on the Pope's lung discovered in a routine checkup turned out to be cancer. Surgeons removed part of Leo's right lung, but we're still waiting to hear whether tests show if the cancerous cells were contained or had already spread. Jonathan Savage, Fox News.
8: The Justice Department threatening California with possible legal action over what it says are non-citizens believed to have received mail-in ballots for the midterms. The acting deputy attorney general has sent a letter to California's Secretary of State saying they have 48 hours to review the list. The Los Angeles County Registrar says his office is reviewing the demand with the Secretary of State and State Attorney General. An NFL player, once considered a star, receives a mixed verdict in a civil case against him.
16: Jury in Miami finding former Dolphins wide receiver Tyreek Hill liable for two counts of battery, but not liable for the eight remaining claims made by his estranged wife. After 4 hours of deliberations, the jury awarding Lakita Vaccaro $500,000 in compensatory damages, but denying her claims for punitive damages. The week-long civil trial involved numerous allegations of physical and verbal abuse committed by Hill toward Vaccaro. Hill, who played for the Chiefs and the Dolphins, is currently a free agent. Frank Lanza, Fox News.
8: For the first time in 25 years, there's a new type of sunscreen available. The FDA approved the chemical ingredient BEMT back in June. Dermatologists say it offers broad protection without the cosmetic downsides of older ingredients. I'm Lisa Lucera. This is Fox News.
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7: 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So I want you to understand, well, I will give you an honest opinion, and I'm not a sycophant for the Republicans. I'm not a sycophant for Trump. I'm not a sycophant for anyone. I will be the first to tell you, there's nothing that will stop me from getting to the polls and for November. I will be voting for Republicans. In Georgia, I will be voting for Rick Jackson. I can't wait. That's a good dude. I will vote for Mike Collins. Not the guy I wanted, but he's a lot better than Ossoff. I will be voting for on my local level for the Republicans, the most freedom-loving Republican that's on the ballot. That's who I'm voting for. Because you couldn't vote me to vote for a Democrat today. Because there's no such thing as a moderate Democrat.
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0: This is Fox Across America, and I am very, very happy that you're here today. It's Rich Zeoli in for Jimmy. Jimmy's off, but we continue with our great guest lineup. But there's no one better than a man who's going to be hosting the show the rest of the week. And, of course, I'm talking about our buddy Paul Morrow, retired NYPD inspector, founder of OpsDesk.org, Fox News contributor. You can find him on social media at Paul D. Morrow. What's up, my man? Oh, he's not there yet. Oh, you could have told me that before I got all enthusiastic about the introduction. But you were too busy focusing on the quiz from the last segment. All right, don't worry about it. We'll vamp till he gets here. In the meantime, I will tell you that there's a lot of talk about a Democrat who apparently was drunk during her debate last night, yesterday. And that's in Indiana. You may have seen the clips going viral on that. It seems like she might have had one or two too many, or maybe just learned from Kamala Harris about the proper way to do a debate and the proper way to express yourself if you're a Democrat running for political office, which is to not be, what's the word for it, sober. I don't know for sure if she was drunk. She certainly seems to be, but she vowed to fire all Republicans, and she said that she would never, she doesn't like them, doesn't like Republicans, not in the least. We'll try to grab some of the audio of that for you as the show continues here today. But it was quite a moment, no doubt about that. There's also a moment, too, when you're watching all this happen and you hear people trash Christopher Columbus, who are celebrities who don't know how to zip it, like Kacey Musgrave. Now, she was trashing Columbus on Columbus Day, but I'm going to bring this up because I'm Italian. And when Paul Morrow gets here, he's Italian. So two Italians together, you know how we feel about this. This is Kacey Musgrave, cut 28.
18: That's right, wait. Is Footnote there? Is Footnote? Yeah, no, actually, obviously, Columbus. Literally the lamest person to probably ever exist. Like, for real, what a loser. You're a loser, Christopher Columbus, we hate you.
0: What a loser. Paul Morrow, she's talking about the man who helped discover America on a day that we honor our people, the Italians. Welcome to the show.
19: Great to be here. Paisan.
0: Paisan. Gumbada Cheech. Did you have a good Columbus Day, by the way?
19: No, I worked all day. In fact, I didn't remember it was Columbus Day until late in the day. Shame on me. I missed the parade. I missed the whole thing.
0: That's all right. They were booing Democrats in the parade. It was kind of fun to watch. That was nice. All right, let's talk.
19: Italians tilt to the right. I mean, there's just no questioning that because they remember where they came from and they understand how lucky they are to be here. That's in all of them. No, of course, you got characters like the Cuomos and all of that. But you and I both know that we're realistic enough to understand that we're damn lucky to be here.
0: Yes, exactly, exactly. All right, now let's talk about New York State, because Kathy Hochul, the governor of New York, obviously, last night, Bruce Blakeman, who I thought did a great job battling her. I was asked earlier about this today on America Reports. I said, look, if there's a Republican that's got a shot, it's probably him. He went after her on crime. He went after her about New York being a sanctuary state. Did you catch the debate, Paul? What are your thoughts?
19: Oh, I did. I watched the whole thing. I was live tweeting it on X. You know, it's I was surprised. It got a lot of play, like, across the country. So people are watching this race, and I think it's because, you know, it's a little bit of a bellwether. I don't want to say as New York goes, so goes the nation, because that's not true. But I would say a lot of the currents that are blowing through current American politics are in play in this particular race. And I agree. I thought Bruce did a masterful job. Remember, he's going up again. I don't care. People say, oh, that doesn't matter. It doesn't matter. You know, everybody's equal. He's going up against a woman. And so you can only be so harsh. Otherwise, you come across as a bully. And so he had to stay with the facts, be careful about interrupting, because you and I both know that that would get immediately trotted out from the far left wing, feminist wing of the Democratic Party. And so I thought he really threaded that needle. He came with facts. He had no. He did what Sarita did to Tish James. I think that Kathy Hochul handled herself a little better than Tish James, but she also had a couple of brain freezes, which have to be considered. There were at least three times, by my count, that Hochul seemed to space out. I don't really have an answer for it. A few of them are up on the internet. You can see them.
0: Mm-hmm.
19: But I thought that Hochul was vulnerable on crime. She keeps talking about lowest crime rate. That's not true. Okay, it's just not true. We're not only have we not achieved pre-COVID levels here in New York, but everything else other than murder is pretty much up. And it depends on what metric you're using, of course, but they've just decriminalized a whole host of stuff. The quality of life stuff doesn't even get enforced in New York State and New York City. So I don't know where that's coming. I would have hit on that a little more. I think I would have leaned a little bit more into the Mamdani situation. But let's face it, Bruce is trying to peel off votes from inside New York City, a city that elected Mamdani. City had to bring up Mamdani. I think that plays to the Jewish vote. And Blakeman's Jewish, actually, which I didn't even realize until relatively recently. He told me in an interview when I was sitting where you are. And so I think that a lot of the Jewish vote, you know, is in play here in New York City because of so much anti-Semitism. And he talked about that as well. I thought he did a very good job. And I thought that she is very vulnerable in spots. And don't be surprised if she has a real nail-biting night on Election Day.
0: There was a moment last night where he brought up the Cornell case and went after her about that. I know it's a case you're following quite well. So I want to play the clip for you. And then I want to ask you also about the Attorney General, Letitia James, and the attorneys who are now filing to get her removed. So this is cut number 8.
20: Kathy Hochul has already prejudged this case. But what I have to say to you, Kathy, is as follows. Where were you? What did you do? You were the trustee of Cornell University. You were the governor of the state. You fund Cornell University to the tune of $150 million a year. They're a partner of the state of New York. And as a trustee and as governor, you didn't call for an independent investigation when you found out that the district attorney was dropping the case.
21: Thank you.
20: Shame on you.
21: I did. You know, that's pretty pathetic to blame me for what happened in a fraternity. My gosh.
20: No, I'm blaming you for the investigation afterwards. You deny that? You were a trustee there.
21: The university failed that young woman.
20: Are you a member of the board?
0: Smart to hit her up on that, Paul Morrow.
19: You're right, 100%. And not so much for what happened 2 years ago, because apparently that never made it any further than that district attorney. And we've talked about that. I think that both sides have maybe some things to answer for here. I think that the woman's story has been steadily falling apart, but I also don't think the case was handled wonderfully, either from the police side or the district attorney's side. You know, I have to be honest here. My reflex is to sort of protect or try to articulate the law enforcement side of things. But I got to be honest with the audience. Otherwise, I just become a shill and I lose credibility. And I just think that this case wasn't handled wonderfully and it was very quietly handled. All right. So she didn't hear about it. She's the governor. Fair enough. Maybe she did. Maybe she did. But Bruce is right. The handling of it now has been utterly irresponsible. She appoints Tish James to handle this. She's likely going to have to recuse herself. James is going to have to because of that idiotic Facebook. She's supposed to be the top law enforcement person in New York State. At least that's how she describes herself. And she puts out a statement like that on Facebook and then refuses to clean it up at a press conference. Oh, I don't comment on Facebook posts, including your own. And she should never have weighed in on that. This is all political. And Hochul, knowing about that Facebook post, still appointed James to that spot, knowing that there's a good chance that James will have to recuse. If not, I think I could see lawsuits, federal lawsuits against James for her prosecuting this case because she's already shown that she's prejudged it. It is a mess. And if I was defending this case for any of these kids, I would be going right at her. They opened the vulnerability in the whole thing that they didn't need it. It's a whole sidelight, a sideshow that you didn't need. And Hochul does own that. But she's an incompetent. It really is the truth. She's an incompetent. She has no answers for anything. All she kept saying is Trump, Trump, Trump. What are you doing specifically, Kathy Hochul, to lower energy costs? Donald Trump went to war with Iran.
1: Right.
19: Our energy costs were way higher than the whole rest of the country before the Iran war. I'm sorry, but I don't like to be so name-calling. But I live here and I have to track this stuff closely. I might get my utility bill. And I'm thinking, well, am I going to be driving a cab on the weekends to make ends meet here? This is corrupt. Where's that money going? And I know she doesn't know. She's incompetent.
0: Well, you know, and Blakeman also went after her on the money that's being spent on illegal immigrants in New York City and New York State. And I thought that was a good point to hit her on. But also, too, a point that I made earlier today, which is that she's also responsible for Mam Dami's pied-à-terre tax, because the New York City mayor does not have the ability to just create taxes on his own. He's got to get the approval of Albany, and she gave it to him in order for that to happen. So, you know, as people are fleeing New York State, and they are, and I think you're going to see an exodus out of New York City as well, and that's going to hurt the tax base. That's because Kathy Hochul has capitulated to the communist mayor of New York.
19: Excellent point. And that's why I said at the top, that had I been sitting where Blakeman is, I might have hit Mamdani a little bit more, but he needs New York City votes, and New York City voted for Mamdani. So he's trying to thread a very, you know, look, this is politics, right? There's a whole Venn diagram of who's going to vote for what, and you got to try to get in the middle there and peel off enough from wherever you can to make this right. Close. And he is successfully doing that. But that said, you know, you raise a very good point. Actually, this has gotten past me a little bit because, of course, I've been called upon to comment on the pied-à-terre tax. And you know, we all forget that while Mamdani has driven this thing, and so he gets all the blood spatter with how completely incompetently it was rolled out, because it was. Now we all know it's been struck down, and they're going to have to reformulate it and come back, thanks to the great Randy Mastro. But she had to sign it. She endorsed him, and she had to sign it. That's a state-level tax. And so, of course, everybody's worried about New York City, because that's mostly what it affects, and New York City is the tail that wags the dog of New York State. But you're right. Hochul owns that incompetence. That's what I mean by incompetence. She's only there. She's a total accidental governor. And were she not an incumbent, she never would have, frankly, Zeldin should have beat her last time, except for maybe the Dobbs decision, which came out at the SCOTUS level relative to abortion. That gave her a bump. This time around, you know, I think she thinks that her October surprise that's going to save her is the Cornell thing. But as that woman's story falls apart, you notice you don't hear about it as much anymore.
0: Right.
19: And there's a reason for that, because they realize, uh-oh, we might have backed the wrong horse here. So that's the political background here. Nothing will happen of substance before Election Day relative to Cornell. But the Republicans should be doing exactly what Bruce did, which is bring it up and make her own it. Now, to her credit, she did own it last night. I have a feeling that clip, I hope somebody clipped that. It's probably up online on YouTube. But her doubling down on how this Cornell failed this woman and she was victimized and all that other stuff. Let's see where this goes, because I have a feeling that's not one that's going to look so great a year from now.
0: You know, you mentioned how it's kind of gone away. Ever since TMZ published the text messages where she says things like our body, our choice, and eventually this is going to become behavior that everybody does. And it did not seem like she was initially ashamed by it. It was only till later that she became ashamed by it. And then you have to question. I mean, it's a civil case. So now, I mean, if I'm defending the men, I'm going to turn around and say, is it, and I would create the doubt by saying, is it possible she just saw the ability to correct her reputation and also maybe get a payout here? So now you've introduced that doubt into everything because of those text messages.
19: That's right. Now, as I said before, there were mistakes all along here because the DA should have gotten those text messages. My understanding is the way the timeline went is they had the one text that they got from one of the fraternity members. That went over with her statement to the DA. He declined prosecution. Subsequent to that declination, the rest of the text messages came in through Snapchat to the police department. What I don't understand about that is Snapchat doesn't just spontaneously give them to the police department. You got to get a subpoena and or a search warrant even. And that means the DA's office. That, they had to write that subpoena or that search warrant. The police don't write their own legal process. So that means somebody in that DA's office, probably a line level DA, not Van Houten, the top guy, but somebody in the DA's office whose name we haven't heard, and I'm not looking to crucify anybody here, but somebody wrote that stuff up. It came in after the declination, and they never took another look at it. This is a county that had like just a handful. I think it was one murder that year, in the year that this event happened, 2024. And, oh no, seven maybe it was, I think. I forget. Well, you got to check the numbers, but it was low for a whole county. And they looked at this stuff and said, we're still not going to go forward. Maybe it's because, and they should be leading with that, the Snapchat messages totally undermine her case. Instead, this district attorney says, oh, new evidence, we're going to reopen the criminal case. No, either you blew it originally or you stand by your decision because now you've seen all the evidence. So there's really a lot of slippage there, and I don't get it. But I will tell you, to your point, just to close the loop here, I had on Heather McDonald of the Manhattan Institute, one of the most articulate women people out there on this issue. She writes on, she's been doing it for decades. And I had her on my podcast on the Ops Desk. We do a late night show, Night Watch, and I had her on Night Watch, and she made a great point. She said, this woman was okay in the Snapchat messages, fine with all of this, right up until she didn't get invited to the Halloween party. Mm. And all of a sudden, it was no good. She had agency. She was on the traditional feminist track, which is my body, my choice, just like you just said. That's your traditional feminist view. I have my own decisions to make. I own my own choices. And then all of a sudden, she was the neo-feminist view, which is I am a perpetual victim. And I thought that Heather saying that is interesting. I got clips of it up online on X. And it's on, you know, like I said, the Ops Desk. But she really crystallized a lot of the issues. And I came away really with a better understanding. And frankly, made me a lot more suspicious of this Jane Doe's motives.
0: Heather McDonald is fantastic. Well, Paul, I'll just leave you with this. If you do end up driving a cab to pay your energy bills, learn from Jimmy Failla, okay?
19: Well, I can tell you with all honesty, there's nothing I could learn from Jimmy Failla.
0: Paul Morrow, appreciate it, buddy. We'll talk soon. It's Fox Across America. Don't go away.
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1: 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He can woo the lady. 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
28: Good morning. Here are your sports headlines for Wednesday, October 14th. The Major League Baseball playoffs continue as the American League Championship Series is now tied at a game apiece as the Tampa Bay Rays took the game 2 last night against the Cleveland Guardians 3-1. That series is now off today before resuming later in Cleveland. The National League Championship Series continues tonight from Los Angeles. The world champion Dodgers down 2-0 in that series. Game 3 will get underway at 8 o'clock tonight. From the NFL, Falcons quarterback Michael Penix Jr. has a rib injury but is not considered serious after testing. He is listed to start Sunday's matchup against the Chicago Bears, but practice today will determine if he can go. Penix Jr. was forced out of the Falcons' loss in overtime against the Baltimore Ravens after suffering that injury at the end of the fourth quarter. With your sports headlines, I'm Carlos Medina.
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0: Boxing Across America with Jimmy Failla, and Jimmy will be back soon. So we appreciate you being here and hanging out. The Cornell case is very interesting and fascinating to me. It really is. But again, you know, just leaving out the legality of it, it is interesting how everybody thinks they know and they jump to conclusions. I mean, I saw that on social media like right away. Excuse me. I saw people just decide that Jane Doe's right, the men are guilty, or, you know, I mean, it's just, and then as more facts come out, that's why I got to wait for the facts and all these issues to come out, because initially when you just jump down a side, but then what happens is people then feel like they've got to just continue to boost their side and they can't admit that maybe they were wrong and they just double down. And then they, in my opinion, they lose credibility and they look stupid. But, you know, a lot of that too, it's like Lindsey Clancy, people were hammering that lone juror. And when that guy came out and spoke and said, no, look, I understand reasonable doubt. I just believe that she's guilty. And then it's very hard to refute that if you believe in our judicial system and you believe in the legal system and you believe in somebody's right to come and have an opinion like that. And then they turn around and they go, no, there's you can't have a different opinion from that. It's not okay. It's not possible. And of course, you certainly can. But coming up, we'll talk to a woman who loves all things true crime. And that, of course, is Fox News' very own Chanlee Painter, a rising star who just keeps crushing it in every medium, whether it's TV or it is radio or podcast. Chanlee brings it home. And we will talk to her coming up next on Fox Across America with me, Zeoli, in for Failla. You can follow me on X at Rich Zeoli. Also download the Rich Zeoli podcast. If you would, wherever you get your podcast, I'd appreciate it so I could feed my kids, because my kids got to eat. And I don't want to be driving a cab like Paul Morrow. Coming right back.
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3: News. I'm Sue Guzman. President Trump holding rallies in two states Wednesday, visiting Bullhead City, Arizona, to rally support for Republicans ahead of the midterms and imploring voters to turn out to keep Democrats in the minority.
4: We have to be here a long time. We want to make it so it never happens again. They can never destroy. They destroyed our country. They would have, if they had one more year in office, our country would have been, I think, destroyed. It could never have been brought back.
3: He also held a rally in Montana. Federal judge declining to block an effort by the Trump administration to eliminate diversity, equity, and inclusion initiatives.
5: The Baltimore judge ruled groups representing university faculty and minority business owners failed to show the executive order was too broad. The order issued by President Trump in March bars racially discriminatory DEI.
3: And Fox's Lisa Lucero, America's listening to Fox News.
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12: Good morning. Here are your sports headlines for Wednesday, October 14th. The Major League Baseball playoffs continue as the American League Championship Series is now tied at a game apiece as the Tampa Bay Rays took the game 2 last night against the Cleveland Guardians 3-1. That series is now off today before resuming later in Cleveland. The National League Championship Series continues tonight from Los Angeles. The world champion Dodgers down 2-0 in that series. Game 3 will get underway at 8 o'clock tonight. From the NFL, Falcons quarterback Michael Penix Jr. has a rib injury but is not considered serious after testing. He is listed to start Sunday's matchup against the Chicago Bears, but practice today will determine if he can go. Penix Jr. was forced out of the Falcons' loss in overtime against the Baltimore Ravens after suffering that injury at the end of the fourth quarter. With your sports headlines, I'm Carlos Medina.
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12: That's the nutty part. 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

0: Fox Across America. It's Rich Zeoli in for Jimmy. Thanks for hanging with us. We're ending a dynamite lineup of guests with, in my opinion, the best guests you could ever ask for. And that, of course, is the one and only Chanley Painter, Fox News superstar, and all around nights, mornings, week, like you're everywhere.
1: I'm here 24/7, basically.
0: Literally. You just kind of live here. She's an attorney, and she is a media sensation as well, and also the host of a true crime podcast.
1: That's right. So this is exciting because, you know, I love true crime. And I hate to bring down the afternoon by talking about murder, but
0: no, we love murder.
1: Oh, we do. And we do. There's a big niche for this, and people love true crime. There's like actually like a true crime, like a crime con they have twice a year. And there's hundreds of people that show up, and you get to talk to all the true crime journalists and all the big cases.
0: You should do your podcast live from there.
1: That's what I'm pushing for.
0: Good.
1: So hopefully we can go there and do the podcast live and also interview, because you can interview a lot of the investigators on major cases or even victim family members who, you know, want to talk about what happened to their family member. But so we have a podcast, and we have episodes come out Tuesdays and Thursdays, and we have a couple of interesting ones. One is about Lizzie Borden. It's timely because there's now a new Netflix series about her case. She was actually acquitted of murdering her stepmother and father in 1892. I think she was on trial in 1893. But, you know, there's lots of conspiracy theories out there, but many people thought that she was actually obviously guilty because she was the prime suspect and had the motive, means, and opportunity to do so. She was at home at the time. So we really dive into some of the facts of that case that I didn't really know about, like, you know, the murderer killed the mother and then waited 2 hours for the father to come home to kill him as well. But it was definitely something that had the headlines back in the 1800s. And again, she was acquitted within like 90 minutes, but all male jury who didn't think a woman could commit such crimes.
0: Interesting. Why has that case held the American imagination for almost, what, 130
1: years? Exactly. Yeah. And I think it's because, again, at the time, a woman had never really been accused of something so heinous. Mm-hmm. There was like some nursery rhyme. What is it like? Lizzie Borden took an axe and gave her father 40 wax or whatever it was. Right. Which is, you know, that's kind of the tall tale that it came, but she really didn't, you know, whack them that many times, and it wasn't actually an axe, and it was a different type of murder weapon, and they never found, and how did she clean up so quickly? And there was also a maid in the home at the time, and was she ever involved? How could she not hear anything that went on? So there's a lot of unanswered questions still about what happened, and justice was never really served because she was acquitted when she was tried. So that's an episode that we dig into with Mike King, and he's has a huge Profiling Evil podcast. He's fantastic to talk to. So we have that episode that just came out, and then we're going to have a Halloween episode that comes out next week that is actually even worse than Lizzie Borden.
0: I'm excited for this. First of all, I love Halloween movies. I love scary movies. I really, really do. And before we get into that, are you familiar with Friday the 13th, those movies?
1: Sure. I've never really seen them. I don't really like horror movies, even though I'm all into true crime. But I get nightmares.
0: Well, the original Friday the 13th, which was in 1980, which was filmed in New Jersey, as a matter of fact, out in Warren County, New Jersey. Yeah. Very different from kind of the way that that series would go with Jason with the hockey stick and fighting Freddy Krueger in space and everything like that. But it was, you know, the tale of basically these campers, and they get murdered, and it was the mother who did the killing, not Jason. Jason's the little boy who drowned. The mother was actually the one who was the killer. And now they've made a prequel to that, which is going to be on, I think it's like Peacock, starring Linda Cardellini.
1: Okay.
0: Which is, and they said something like they had to buy, like, you know, vats of blood to film this whole thing.
1: Oh my goodness.
0: So we love horror movies. And I mean, that was a movie, again, it came out in 1980, and they're still making to this day in 2026, like spin-offs and prequels and that.
1: People love it.
0: So what is it about the inspiration behind a lot of these movies? Do they come from real life?
1: That's an excellent question, because yes, they do. So unfortunately, these are not always coming from someone's imagination. They're actually inspired by true life events. And so the Halloween episode features Ed Gein, who was

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1: Certain body parts and, yeah, I don't have to get too detailed, but it was very freaky.
2: I understand. I get
1: and
2: it.
1: I won't tell you which body parts.
2: I hear you. So that's fascinating that the real life crime can inspire movies like that and books and shows.
1: Very much so. Really, so in the podcast, I interview Harold Schechter, who is a true crime historian and author. He has several books and I've gone to Amazon and bought all of them. But he goes back and researches and interviews those who may still be alive for historic cases like that. So he went to Wisconsin and he talked to some people that knew Ed Gein and wrote this book. It's called Deviant is the name of the Harold's book. So he talks to us about that on the podcast. So we've had him on before to talk about other cases. The first mass murder at a school was like in the 1920s or 30s, and he researched that and wrote a book about it. So I think that was called Maniac. But yeah, so he's great. And in that episode, again, will be out next week.
2: What is it about these serial killers? Is there something in common with them? Are they all crazy?
1: Yeah, pretty much. Psycho. But there's a lot of studies and research on serial killers, and a lot of serial killers who are caught, they talk to experts that want to research and kind of look at their brain and see what is there anything biologically that makes them a certain way, or is it how they were raised, or what are some of the red flags that hopefully you can address earlier in their lives so that they don't turn into a monster. And so usually you don't really call someone a serial killer unless they murder, obviously they have to murder multiple people, but they have to have a cooling off period. So they'll have a MO, you know, modus operandi, a certain way, a certain type of victim they like, or they maybe leave the certain type of, evidence at a crime scene to indicate that they were the ones to do it, but it's not a mass murderer who kills someone, a lot of people at the same time or within a certain amount of days. This is someone who kills someone, waits a month or two or even a year or two, and does the same thing again. And that's more indicative of a serial killer than a mass murderer.
2: Wow. Interesting. Chanley Painter's with us, her true crime podcast. We're talking about that. But by the way, where can people find it?
1: Yes. You can just Fox True Crime Podcast. Google that. It'll bring it up on Fox News Radio website.
2: Great.
1: Same place where they're listening to us right now.
2: I love it. give us a kind of a thought on some of the other episodes.
1: Yeah. We take a lot of different cases. We will take a current trial happening, you know, right now. We'll talk about it. Our listeners are obviously keeping up to date with all the trials that are going on.
2: Like Lindsey Clancy
1: trial.
2: Okay.
1: We did a couple episodes as it would develop on that one, and any development in Alec Murdoch or the Brian Koberger case, who was supposed to have a hearing today and it was delayed. He's trying to, of course, get his plea overturned. That saga continues. So
2: he's the one that said he was guilty of murdering the college girls, right?
1: Yes.
2: And then decided he wasn't guilty anymore.
1: Yeah. That he was duped into taking that guilty plea. He didn't know all the evidence, even though he's a very smart doctorate candidate in criminology and knows the inside outs of the legal system. But again, he didn't know what he was doing when he raised his right hand and swore that he murdered all four of those college students.
2: Well, let me ask you, I mean, as an attorney, doesn't the judge kind of have an obligation to allow him to overturn that and state his case then?
1: He, under our constitution, he does. He, in his plea agreement, he did agree that he waived all of his appellate rights, so he can't appeal his plea, but you can seek post-conviction relief, which is to say, I didn't know what I was doing. I take it back. I had ineffective assistance of counsel. My attorneys didn't tell me everything I needed to know, he alleges they lied to him about certain things just so that he would take this plea. So that's his only path right now to try to overturn this.

0: And it's interesting because a lot of the, at the time when the prosecution agreed to offer him this plea deal, because they were going to pursue the death penalty if he was convicted, which I believe he would have been convicted, and I believe he would have gotten the death penalty had they pursued that. The evidence is very clear, and a lot of the victims' families wanted him, wanted them to do that because they wanted the full justice. They didn't want him just to cop a plea and not know all the details of the crime. So now that he's trying to overturn his plea, a lot of the victims' family are like, okay, yeah, let's do it. Let's go back to trial. Let's have this all unfold inside a court and everyone can watch, and then you can face the death penalty again.
1: Wow. Fascinating. I mean, that's really fascinating. With Lindsay Clancy, I know that right now it's kind of on hold because we're waiting to see if the state's going to charge her again.
0: Right.
1: But it was really amazing when the attorney came out and said, where's the evidence that she even did this?
0: Yeah. That's why people don't like defense attorneys.
1: I know.
0: Because they just say whatever they want any day of the week. They can say one thing today and then they're going to say something else tomorrow, which is exactly what he did. This is a defense attorney, Kevin Reddington, who's been doing this for decades, you know, 50 years as a defense attorney. He's very well known and he's very good inside of a courtroom, and he was able to charm the jury, and all but one, right? So he almost won this not guilty by reason of insanity for his client. And I think that was because he was almost so close that he was there. He's really trying to do anything he can now to either get that juror dismissed or say that that juror, you know, was engaging in misconduct or whatever that he can to get that juror kicked out and to have this whole case dismissed or, you know, whatever. I don't know what it was shocking, but maybe it shouldn't be so shocking when he came into court and said, you know, actually my client doesn't remember what happened that night and, you know, points the finger at her husband, which is all the online conspiracy theorists have done that support Lindsay Clancy and try to break that down. So I think it was really disingenuous, and there's not evidence to support that anyone other than Lindsay Clancy is guilty of murdering her three children.
1: But he doesn't have to provide the evidence, right?
0: He does not have to provide the evidence. But he stood in front of a jury in the court of law and with his ethical duty in opening statements and said, my client did this and she knows she did it.
1: So can that be used in the next trial?
0: Well, opening statements aren't evidence in closings, but she admits it herself. As soon as she comes to after she tried to kill herself, she's saying she killed her children. So there's no other evidence that points to anyone else but her.
1: I think if you get certain jurors, though, I mean, like the wackos who are outside the courthouse dressed in all pink, they'll just go along with it. They don't really
0: care.
1: That's
0: right. That's why jury selection is so important, and for attorneys to do their due diligence to
1: voir dire. Is that
0: voir dire or voir dire, as we say in Arkansas? It depends on where you're from.
1: Voir dire. Voir dire is easier for me to pronounce, so I'll go with that. Voir dire.
0: Right. But that's, to make sure they vet jurors for any sort of bias or, especially in a case like this that went so viral online and across TikTok and videos that most everyone's heard about it.
1: Yeah. Finding somebody who hasn't heard about it would be somebody who you would not want in a jury because they probably can't read. You know what I mean? So, stick around for a second.
0: Sure. Absolutely.
1: Great. Chandler Panter's here. It's Fox Across America's Yoli for Failer. We're coming right back.
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14: 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I'm here with Mr. Dillon, and I want to let him talk to you a little bit about the Honest Car Guy, and I'm going to let him tell his story.
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1: And when a jury's sequestered, yes. Or I mean, I picture them like in a motel somewhere away, and that you try to keep that secret.
2: Yeah, they have deputies that watch them, that escort them to and from. They ride in a van. They did this for the Alec Murdoch trial, and to just protect them as much as possible from what's happening outside the courthouse, that it doesn't seep in.
1: Can they not bring their phones?
2: Influence. Yeah, usually they take their phones away from them. Sometimes they'll have certain, like, 2 hours during the night they can have their phone back and, you know, catch up with whatever they need to catch up with, but then they're taken back from them. So because on the rules.
1: It's got to be so hard. I know that you take an oath as a juror, and, you know, you could be getting a lot of trouble.
2: You don't get paid much. I mean, I know. Depending on the state. Make like $30 a day.
1: But I mean, even if you just go on your phone for 2 hours to try to talk to your wife or your husband, like, you're going to see everything.
2: You have to trust that they say when they're not going to open Instagram, they're not going to open Instagram.
1: Right. Right. And also the breaking news alerts, right?
2: Right. I mean, that's a risk that, I mean, that's why they raise their hand to a judge, say, have you seen or heard anything? And you have to, you know, they swear that they've followed the rules.
1: But certainly you don't want to see supporters outside the courthouse as you're leaving the courthouse as a juror, because that may tilt balance.
2: Absolutely.
1: I've been
2: in courthouses where I could hear the crowd outside inside the courtroom. But the protester, whoever it was, chanting or whatever, we could hear it inside the courtroom.
1: Yeah.
2: The jury could hear us. We were listening to testimony. So it happens all the time, and you just have to, a lot of judges morning and evening will sometimes one by one or all together ask the jury, have you seen or heard anything that affects your opinion? Have you been following your rules? Continue, and they all have to agree to it. And the more often a judge does that, the more concern maybe they have that there's a lot of publicity around the trial. But, I mean, you can't just stop it. You can't stop. You just have to do the safeguards and the boundaries around
1: the
2: process.
1: You can,
2: exactly.
1: Right?
2: Yep.
1: Maybe they'll just sit in a motel room and listen to the true crime podcast.
2: Another case.
1: Yeah, another case. Shelley, thank you.
2: Of course, anytime.
1: Great to see you.
2: As always,
1: keep up the amazing work on Fox News all the time. And thanks for hanging out with me. I appreciate it. You can follow me on X at Rich Zeoli and download my podcast wherever you get your podcast. It's Fox Across America. Thank you.
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0: all the gas and oil we can use here.
1: Yeah, right.
0: It shouldn't be this high.
1: Well, we need more refineries.
0: That's right. Yeah. They've sent out, but how long have you even heard that?
1: Yeah.
0: Well, we need more refineries. Well,
1: It takes 10 years to build.
0: Well, they should have started 10 years ago.
1: I know. You're right. You're absolutely right.
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3: In one day, I'm Sue Guzman, Fox News. President Trump rallying for Republicans in Kalispell, Montana tonight, reiterating his promise to give all American adults a check for $5,000 if Republicans win control of the House and Senate.
4: If you elect a Republican House and a Republican Senate on November 3rd, you'll get your $5,000. We'll make all Trump tax cuts permanent, including the very famous now, no tax on tips, no tax on overtime, and no tax on Social Security for our great seniors.
3: He also warned what would happen if Democrats win.
4: The choice in this election is very simple. You can vote for the radical left Democrat communist to loot your wealth, raise your taxes by $5 trillion.
3: Earlier in the day, the president also was in Bullhead City, Arizona, in support of Congressman Andy Biggs, who's running against incumbent Katie Hobbs in the governor's race. Pope Leo XIV recovering from cancer surgery. We have the latest from Fox's Lauren Green.
5: He's eating, walking, and even celebrated mass on his floor. Yesterday, doctors at Gemelli Hospital in Rome removed a lower section of his right lung. Tests confirmed a diagnosis of lung adenocarcinoma, the most common type of lung cancer with the most favorable prognosis. The Vatican releasing a statement saying the condition had been suspected during preoperative tests and confirmed during the 90-minute surgery.
3: And that is Fox's Lauren Green reporting. North Korea says it has test-fired cruise missiles designed to be fired from submarines as it continues to expand its military capabilities during a prolonged freeze in diplomacy with Washington and Seoul. North Korean state media describing the weapons as strategic, implying an intent to harm them with nuclear warheads, but didn't specify whether they were launched from a submarine or an underwater test platform. 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
3: Investigators have reportedly made a second identification of a World Trade Center victim through the use of emerging genetic genealogy techniques. Fox's Tom Rigotti reports.
8: New York's Newsday reports the identification involved a woman who was inside one of the Twin Towers when they were struck by airliners, hijacked by terrorists, and collapsed on September 11, 2001. The New York City Chief Medical Examiner's Office says the victim's family asked for confidentiality and did not want her identity disclosed. In August, officials announced the first 9/11 victim to be identified by the emerging technology. That was also a woman whose family requested anonymity. More than 2,700 people were killed in the 9/11 attacks. Tom Rigotti, Fox News.
3: D.C. officials are asking an appeals court to order National Guard troops out of Washington.
9: Washington, D.C.'s Attorney General Brian Schwab argues the deployment of National Guard troops last summer was illegal and is urging an appeals court to end it.
10: The United States military should not be policing the streets of American cities.
9: Three judges on the D.C. Court of Appeals are now considering if President Trump has the authority to keep National Guard troops deployed as part of an anti-crime initiative. Lawyers for the administration says the president has broad and inherent authority from Congress over the use of the D.C. National Guard. D.C. argues that power is limited to quelling a riot or insurrection and still requires approval. A ruling is expected in the next few weeks. At the White House, Jared Halpern, Fox News.
3: A popular popular airline dropping flights to three destinations around the U.S., Mexico, and the Middle East this year. American Airlines discontinuing service to Santa Maria, California, Tijuana, Mexico, and Doha, Qatar, according to aviation outlet Simple Flying. Tijuana losing its only nonstop route operated by a major U.S. airline. American did not offer a reason for these reported changes, only saying that it routinely reviews its routes to ensure optimal deployment of aircraft. I'm Sue Guzman. This is Fox News.
2: Fox Facts.
8: We say okay all the time, but its origin is surprisingly strange. Back in the 1830s, newspaper writers and editors deliberately misspelled common phrases and turned them into fun abbreviations. In 1839, a Boston newspaper editor used okay to represent all correct, spelling all with an O and correct with a K. And it caught on fast. Then came the 1840 presidential election. Martin Van Buren from Kinderhook, New York, was nicknamed Old Kinderhook. His supporters seized on OK, formed OK clubs, and spread the expression around the country. There was just one problem. Van Buren lost re-election. The candidate didn't make it, but OK did. Nearly 200 years later, we're still saying it. Not bad for two little letters that began as a newsroom gag. Matt Murphy, Fox News.
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13: It's Wednesday, October 14th, 2026. I'm Guy Benson. 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I'm a political analyst at Fox News. I was on earlier today on the news channel. Also a senior columnist at the Washington Examiner. On the program today, Tom Bevin will be here. It's mid-October. Like, it is crunch time now. The election is within shouting distance. What is Tom from Real Clear Politics seeing out there in the numbers? We'll ask him. Byron York will also check in on a number of political and cultural controversies. Ari Fleischer, also our guest in our final hour today, just after 5 p.m. Eastern. We've got a lot to get to here over the course of the program. I was going to start, actually, by running through some of the sound from some of the political debates last night in some of these high-profile races, including New York governor, which is likely to be a Democratic win, although Kathy Hochul is so bad and unimpressive and underwhelming that you never know. I think there's a lot of New Yorkers who are very unimpressed and sick of, frankly, one-party rule in that state. There was also Ashley Hinson had a good debate in Iowa. Maybe we'll get to some sound. Susan Collins doing her best to try to educate her opponent on how the government works in their third debate. They just keep having debates up in Maine. But before I get to any of the politicians, I want to start with this. Because on this show, during this week, we've talked about this incident a few different times. And there's a very clear gap, really a canyon, when it comes to the Democrats and the left and how they talk about certain immigration-related crimes and victims versus others. So the one that we've mentioned a few different times is this illegal immigrant who was shot by ICE during a confrontation where he was trying to ram them and escape, having previously escaped last time they tried to pick him up. The reason that they're doing this out in the streets is because New York has refused to cooperate with ICE, which is their sanctuary policy, So rather than handing him over behind bars when they've got him, because he's been arrested multiple times for various crimes, was allegedly harassing people and menacing people in his building with a machete, this is the poster child, the anti-ICE poster child that the Democrats, especially in New York, have landed on. They are irretrievably broken on this issue, where they are willing to go to bat for the quote-unquote New Yorker illegal immigrant felon with the machete trying to ram federal officers because he was shot. And there was a kid in the car, which the cops and the ICE officers didn't know. The cops were not involved because they're not allowed to cooperate, which, of course, would be on him. There's a lot of blame to go around, and ICE would be at the bottom of my list. But, of course, the whole thing's inverted with these Democrats, and they have been talking about it and crying about it and holding press conferences and all of that for days. They've maybe backed off a little bit in some cases with some of the details about his armed robbery and drug dealing and machete wielding. But they're just, their instinct always is to side with criminal illegal immigrants over law enforcement, federal law enforcement. They're anti-enforcement. What you heard almost nothing about, nary a peep from these politicians, was a story that we very briefly touched on, and I want to make amends for that and actually give it more attention. A separate incident involving two illegal immigrants who happen to be Dominican with criminal records in New York, because this is what they do. Come on in, cross the border illegally, come to a sanctuary jurisdiction, commit all the crimes you want, you'll be spat back out on the street because progress and bail reform and all that, and we're certainly not going to call the feds, so you're not going to get deported. These people get emboldened and empowered, and they keep committing more crimes. And again, they call all of this progress and sympathy and, you know, all their little whitewash words. Compassion. There's nothing compassionate about these policies. As a New York City police officer named Jose Mercedes learned very painfully, literally, very recently. Mercedes, this officer, NYPD, he was off duty, been on the force 10 years, and he was attacked by two guys who stabbed him 10 times as they stole a gold necklace he was wearing, which he says was a gift from his mother. So this is a cop. Jumped and attacked and stabbed 10 times. That's attempted murder during the commission of yet another crime. The perps are illegal immigrants. As I said, Dominican. Actually, this cop is Dominican. That's his heritage. Didn't help him at all. They plunged the knife over and over again to leave him for dead and steal the chain that they wanted off of his neck. Having been told, having learned the lesson that you can just do what you want, if, especially if you're an illegal immigrant, right? Criminals have it pretty well. They've got it pretty good in some of these jurisdictions, but you have an extra level of protection and privilege, frankly. We hear a lot from our friends on the left about the privilege of this and the privilege of that. There is a tremendous privilege to being an illegal immigrant criminal in these sanctuary jurisdictions where you have extra layers of protection against accountability, and you kind of internalize the lesson. Next thing you know, you're stabbing a cop nearly to death. Well, Jose Mercedes got out of the hospital, and he had some things to say. This is a law enforcement officer who was attacked by people who should not be in the country to begin with and certainly should not still be in the country. By the way, they found them in Massachusetts. This is what we talked about earlier in the week. They fled to a crazy sanctuary town in Massachusetts where, like, illegal immigrant felons, fugitives, they flock to this community because they've got even more protection under the laws there. So they know what they're doing. These incentives all matter. And the politicians who are out there crying all these crocodile tears over Mr. Machete, the illegal immigrant, have had almost to a person not one word to say about Officer Mercedes. Here he is, in his own words, cut one.
14: The first thing that I want to do is thank God I have a second chance at life. And I want to thank so many people. when I thought I was going to die, he came to me and called 911. I'm going to be forever grateful to those people that day that saved my life.
13: Glory to God, gratitude to first responders and medical professionals. Then he talks about the crime, cut two.
14: They tried to snatch my chain. It was a very, very scary sight for me. I have 10 stab wounds. I realized I was bleeding a lot. I had lost a lot of blood. I haven't spoke to him since, but I want to thank that person that called 911 on my behalf. When I thought I was going to die.
13: 10 stab wounds. And then this detail is particularly bothersome to me. Cut three.
14: They didn't care. They didn't care. I told them in English, I told them in Spanish that I was a police officer. They didn't care. My main concern is crime. I dedicate my life to investigating crime. And I think that it's very important to keep our community safe for all of us. I'm happy to be standing. Emotionally, I feel happy to be alive.
13: This guy had Dominican heritage, and these illegal immigrants came to attack him and rob him and stab him to death 10 times. And he pleaded with them in both languages. I'm a cop. They did not care. Why would they? You get away with anything. That's the message from the politicians who have nothing to say about this NYPD officer and many things to say about the multi-time felon, illegal immigrant, machete, drug dealer, armed robbery guy when ICE shot him as he tried to ram them, as he tried to escape. That is a microcosm of the problem. And they can only do so much damage right now on the immigration front because they don't control the federal government. But if and when they get control of the federal government again, you better believe these priorities will be implemented hardcore again. Where chumps like Jose Mercedes are an unfortunate, inconvenient little story. And the real victims are fill-in-the-blank illegal immigrant felon. They don't even really try to pretend otherwise. Which brings us to the New York State gubernatorial debate last night. Bruce Blakeman is the Republican in that race, and he's trying to make a race of it. There's one or two polls where he's within single digits. Hochul is what she is. Blue year, blue state, we'll see. But he was hitting these issues correctly. Blakeman was in holding Hochul accountable. She almost never gets anything like this. The press lays off all of that. So this is like the one shot to at least bring these points up. And he did. Cut 16.
15: You took an oath as well to support the Constitution of the United States, and you violated federal laws on and on again. You are paying illegal migrants with our taxpayer money, $8 billion for free food, free housing, free transportation, a free cell phone. They get more than we do. And think about this. If you get out of work, if you're laid off, if you're fired, and you want to get unemployment, you get less benefits as a New Yorker than the $81,000 of your taxpayer money that Kathy Hochul spends each year on illegal migrants in our state.
16: So Bruce Blakeman,
15: I will end our sanctuary state status on day one as governor.
13: And then he continued to push this issue, talking about spending priorities, right? We always hear, show me your budget, show me your morals, show me your priorities. Okay, cut 19.
15: U.S. News and World Report says I have the safest county in America. So I back law enforcement, and I back the laws of both our federal government and our state government. And I give our law enforcement professionals the tools they need to keep us safe. But you say you spent $4 billion on law enforcement. Well, you spent $8 billion on illegal migrants and gave them more benefits than New Yorkers get. How does that make any sense?
13: It's who they are and what they believe. If she's boasting that she spends $4 billion on law enforcement and then she spends double that to accommodate illegal immigrants, and by the way, won't let law enforcement help get the criminal ones out of the country, while giving these generous taxpayer-funded benefits to illegal immigrants more so than legal New Yorkers in need, how How does it make sense? I mean, you tell me, voters of New York, but apparently they're okay with it. Because Trump bad, orange bad, bad, bad, bad. And look, I get it. His approval ratings are poor. He's earned some of that. Some of that I think is unfair, but politics ain't fair. But Hochul, like one trick pony, all these people, they're banging these Democrats on the anger at the Republicans, the anger at Trump being the golden ticket to winning the election. They can't really say anything without mentioning Trump. That might be smart politics at the moment, but it doesn't make sense blaming Trump constantly for the failures that they've created in the places where they're in control. A lot of these bad situations on affordability and cost of living and gas, they are worst in the places run by these people who are saying, now elect us on affordability. It's worse where you rule because of your policies. Not Trump. And Blakeman called out Kathy Hochul. I think Republicans have to do this all across the country. You got to take some accountability for your own governance, Kath. Cut 20.
15: Kathy, Donald Trump didn't raise utility rates 48 times. You did. Donald Trump didn't increase our utility bills by 50% since you become governor. You gave $150 back to people in a rebate in an election year, right before the election, when you've raised the average bill $4,000 a year, and your own energy research department says your policies will raise it another $4,000 in the next 5 years.
3: Time.
15: It's out of control, and it's because of you, Kathy.
13: That's the argument. That's the argument that has to be prosecuted. And he did, especially on that front, a good job of it last night. Whether it makes any difference with New Yorkers, I guess we'll see. We're just getting started. It is Wednesday. It's the Guy Benson Show. Please stay tuned.
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16: Good morning. Here are your Georgia headlines. The Georgia Secretary of State's office says on the first day of early voting, 188,667 ballots were cast, which is up from the previous midterm. Former Secretary of State Gabe Sterling posted to his social media, voters are off to the races and setting records again. Sterling said the first day of early voting in the 2022 midterm saw 134,962 votes cast. Of course, Election Day is November 3rd. Georgia Tech has unveiled Nexus, a powerful new AI supercomputer in Midtown. Funded by a $500 million investment, it will help researchers nationwide tackle complex problems from stimulating blood flow to study heart disease to advanced drug recovery, robotics, and energy. At least 90% of its capacity will be open to other scientists across the country, too. Last night, Democrat Senator John Ossoff and Republican challenger Mike Collins clashed over immigration, abortion, the economy, and the Epstein files in a heated debate. Ossoff attacked Collins for his ties to controversial figures and support for Trump policies, while Collins accused John Ossoff of being out of touch with Georgia. Today's weather, expect a beautiful sunny day with highs near 87.
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8: Good morning. Here are your sports headlines for Wednesday, October 14th. The Major League Baseball playoffs continue as the American League Championship Series is now tied at a game apiece as the Tampa Bay Rays took the game two last night against the Cleveland Guardians 3-1. That series is now off today before resuming later in Cleveland. The National League Championship Series continues tonight from Los Angeles. The world champion Dodgers down 2-0 in that series. Game three will get underway at 8 o'clock tonight. From the NFL, Falcons quarterback Michael Penix Jr. has a rib injury but is not considered serious after testing. He is listed to start Sunday's matchup against the Chicago Bears, but practice today will determine if he can go. Penix Jr. was forced out of the Falcons' loss in overtime against the Baltimore Ravens after suffering that injury at the end of the fourth quarter. With your sports headlines, I'm Carlos Medina.
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8: That's the nutty part. You actually are saying, well, there's a white supremacist movement that's surrounding Caitlin Clark because they have to protect her. It's like, no, protect your golden goose. It's money, you idiots.
0: What is
8: you morons. She's worth millions of dollars to your league. Your league used to fly commercial.
0: Yeah.
8: And she's changing things for the better. And you're like, let's kill her. Beat her ass.
0: Let's kill her.
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0: Benson. Let's talk about Maine for a moment. Name-check Susan Collins in the opening segment. There was yet another debate. They're debating a lot. I think 3 out of 4 now they're going to have. But the third debate last night featured yet another instance where Susan Collins, the incumbent moderate Republican, had to explain to her Democrat opponent, who's the replacement for the Nazi tattoo accused rapist guy. He's come into this race, still hasn't filed any FEC report. She's like, hey, where's all your money coming from? He's like, oh, I'll get around to that. 3 weeks out, bro. Anyway, he keeps making the same mistakes in these debates where he's blaming her and the federal government for stuff that actually isn't on the federal government. So she's like patiently trying again to explain to Troy Jackson how the government works. Cut 21.
1: First of all, once again, Troy is confusing the Medicaid program with the Medicare program. There are very few maternity charges under Medicare. It is largely a program that serves older adults as well as disabled individuals. So he's really talking about the Medicaid program. And it is the state of Maine within federal requirements, but the state of Maine that sets the reimbursements under the Medicaid program, and they have been inadequate to sustain those services in our rural hospitals.
0: So he's attacking her on rural hospitals and these reimbursement rates and all that, and she's like, dude, please, again, that is the decision Maine has made. And it's not like this is just some random guy they dragged, off the street and made him a Senate nominee. He was the Senate president at the state level in Maine. He either knows this stuff and is just misrepresenting, or he doesn't know it. But this is now at least the second time she's had to explain this to him, like, slowly. Let me speak slowly for you, Troy, so you can maybe understand this is actually your job in the position of power you had in this state. Polls are very close. A few of them have her ahead by a few points, behind by a few points. I mean, she's not always my cup of tea. I'm much more conservative, but that choice to me is not a close one. Tom Bevin will join us from Real Clear Politics when we come back on The Guy Benson Show.
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4: News. I'm Ted Linder, Pope Leo XIV, recovering from cancer surgery.
5: He's eating, walking, and even celebrated mass on his floor. Yesterday, doctors at Gemelli Hospital in Rome removed a lower section of his right lung. Tests confirmed a diagnosis of lung adenocarcinoma, the most common type of lung cancer with the most favorable prognosis.
4: Fox's Lauren Green. The countdown to the midterms on. President Trump traveling to Bullhead City, Arizona on Wednesday, imploring voters to turn out to keep Democrats in the minority.
6: We have to be here a long time. We want to make it so it never happens again. They can never destroy. They destroyed our country. They would have, if they had one more year in office, our country would have been, I think, destroyed. It could never have been brought back.
4: The president also holding a rally in Montana Wednesday night. The Milwaukee Brewers one game away from the pennant, taking a 3-0 lead in the NLCS over their 6-2 win in L.A. over the Dodgers. 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
8: I wouldn't be a good host if I didn't tell you my honest opinion. 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I will get to the polls. Nothing could stop me from voting in November, okay? So I want you to understand, well, I will give you an honest opinion, and I'm not a sycophant for the Republicans. I'm not a sycophant for Trump. I'm not a sycophant for anyone. I will be the first to tell you, there's nothing that will stop me from getting to the polls and for November. I will be voting for Republicans. In Georgia, I will be voting for Rick Jackson. I can't wait. That's a good dude. I will vote for Mike Collins. Not the guy I wanted, but he's a lot better than Ossoff. I will be voting for on my local level for the Republicans, the most freedom-loving Republican that's on the ballot. That's who I'm voting for. Because you couldn't vote me to vote for a Democrat today. Because there's no such thing as a moderate Democrat.
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9: Good morning. Here are your sports headlines for Wednesday, October 14th. The Major League Baseball playoffs continue as the American League Championship Series is now tied at a game apiece as the Tampa Bay Rays took the game two last night against the Cleveland Guardians 3-1. That series is now off today before resuming later in Cleveland. The National League Championship Series continues tonight from Los Angeles. The world champion Dodgers down 2-0 in that series. Game three will get underway at 8 o'clock tonight. From the NFL, Falcons quarterback Michael Penix Jr. has a rib injury but is not considered serious after testing. He is listed to start Sunday's matchup against the Chicago Bears, but practice today will determine if he can go. Penix Jr. was forced out of the Falcons' loss in overtime against the Baltimore Ravens after suffering that injury at the end of the fourth quarter. With your sports headlines, I'm Carlos Medina.
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9: This is the importance of the midterms for me. It's not just about keeping power out of the socialist and communist hands. It's really about what you're going to allow the system disruptor to do after we get out of November. If we get out of November and, let's say, held on to the Senate, maybe it grew by a seat or two, and you held on to the House, all the happy prognostications of the left do not work. Understand what that's going to allow Donald Trump to do.
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2: Hey, Guy.
1: I want to get into some politics with you, of course, but before that, you were telling me that you're planning to go to the Nutrier Evanston Township rivalry football game. These are two high schools in Evanston, Illinois, home of my alma mater, Northwestern, and they are playing this rivalry game at the new Ryan Field, the new stadium. Northwestern just opened, a game that I was at a few weeks ago. It is spectacular. Your son was at the Northwestern game. You're going to be going to the high school game. Did you see that? I think as of yesterday, they had sold 20,000 tickets.
2: Yeah, it's been all the talk here. They initially opened it up to parents and a few days ago, and it sold out within an hour, so they opened it up more. And now they've opened the upper bowl. So that stadium is going to have, I think they're now close to 25,000, which I think, I don't know what the new capacity is. It's like 35 or 40. It's smaller than the old Ryan Field. So it's going to be awesome. We can't wait.
1: I can't wait to hear your report. The stadium is fantastic. And the ticket prices, of course, are pretty reasonable. It's a high school game. And I think there's been just a lot of curiosity in that community and in Chicagoland. Generally, right, WLS, I met some of our listeners who listen on that affiliate, and of course I've been talking about it, but this has been a hyped up stadium. It delivers, it meets or exceeds the hype, and now having these two rival high schools playing, I think is a stroke of genius, because people can come see the palace that they built there, and then hopefully come back for some Wildcats games as well. So to me, it's a no-brainer. You'll have to fill me in privately on your impressions of the game after you go this weekend.
2: I will.
1: All right, awesome. Meanwhile, politics. Let's talk about the president's travel schedule. He was just in Alaska. He's gone to some blue and purple areas as well. He was in New York, I think, last week. But a lot of the spots where they are deploying him are very conservative, red places that he carried easily 2 years ago. Talk about that map and what it means and what he apparently is trying to stave off here or avoid.
2: Yeah, they announced he's going to Montana. Apparently he's going to be the first president to do that since Gerald Ford. His schedule is when you get to this point in the campaign, and I know people have their qualms with the polls, don't believe the polls, you know, Republicans will do better than their polls, fine. You know, media stories, everyone says, oh, the media's biased against Republicans. That's true to a certain degree. But when you get this close to the campaign, there are two things that everybody, you know, the most precious items that each side has, time and money. So where are people spending their time and where are people spending their money? And it's clear from the Republican side that, you know, they're putting money into Nebraska, South Carolina, you know, 15
1: Kansas.
2: Million plus into Iowa. All of these states that, you know, they're putting money into Kansas. And these are the places that the president's going. He was in Ohio. He's in Texas three times. He was in Nebraska, Alaska, Montana. So it's clear that the strategy is to try and shore up some of these deeper red areas. And you know this guy. I mean, midterm elections are base elections. They're not trying to win over independents. They're not trying to win over any moderate Democrats. Especially in these states, there are more Republicans than there are Democrats. So if they just get Republicans to turn out, they're going to win these races. And so this is why Trump is going there, to try and activate sort of the MAGA base. And he's being very blatant about it. Like, you know, pretend I'm on the ballot is what he's telling them. And get your butt to the polls. And if the MAGA base turns out in Texas and, you know, Iowa and Montana and some of these other states, they should win those races, maybe even quite handily. But that's the strategy. But it totally shows that Republicans are playing defense and they're trying to build up a bulwark against a coming, you know, Democratic wave and keep it as small as it could possibly be.
1: Yeah, I mean, that I think, and Josh Krasauer has told us many times, you have to watch what the principals are doing, what the campaigns and the candidates themselves are doing, and to have Trump in these deep red places where, you know, he carried states by double digits you know, 11 points here, 14 points there, or whatever. That clearly shows, and then the money being spent in some of the places you just mentioned, right? That shows that the Republicans are trying to kind of like, you know, Katie bar the door situation. Let's lock down, even if it's close, let's lock down these places so the whole thing doesn't get really ugly and the wheels come off, you know, in an

0: understanding the, you know, the deployment of key people like the president, vice president. I know some people are mad at you, Tom, for pointing these things out. But I don't know. It kind of feels like cope. Like you just have to realize what is happening and why they're doing it. And that's part of the job of, you know, reasonable analysis, even if you're willing to concede the point that the polls have gotten it badly wrong in a lot of cases. I'm willing to make that point. I'm not saying all is lost for the Republicans, but I mean, you can't ignore this behavior and these expenditures.
1: No, exactly right. And the other point is not just where money's being spent, but where it's not being spent. I mean, right. Pulled out of North Carolina, pulled out of Georgia, pulled out of some of these House races. I mean, at this point, you do triage and you consolidate and you save what can be saved, right? And some of these places, some of these seats are not savable any longer. And look, Republicans, they have their own internal polls. Trump has polling. You know, the Senate Leadership Fund, they all have internal polling and they're making judgments based on, and these are not public polls and they're about as good as you can get. And I mean, just you look around, you look at the dynamics, inflation number today, you know, it's just an ongoing storm that Republicans are battling. And they have some candidate issues in some of these races. Democrats have some candidate issues in some of these races. So you're really down to the very end here where they're doing as much tactical, you know, recon as they can in terms of shifting money and resources.
0: Yeah, I mean, that's the reality of it. Now, on the brighter side, potentially, for the Republicans, Harry Anton over at CNN, like data guru guy, he was talking about not just some of these red states, but also overall sense of the Democratic Party among voters. Listen to Cut 36, this analysis from TV.
2: This is where the Democratic problem comes really into focus. It's where it comes into focus, right? It comes into focus because just take a look here. The median and the key Senate races, and the Democrats must win at least the median. In fact, they have to go beyond the median and the key. Look at the party ID margin. Look at this. That is saying, voters saying the Republicans versus Democrats. The margin is 3 for Republicans. Nationwide, it's actually closer to, let's say, the Dems plus 8. So we're talking about this key swing states right in the Senate being about 11 points more Republican. And more than that, take a look at this in terms of saying that the Democratic Party is too far left. It's a majority. 52%. This number has basically held since the summer. And it still is an indication that Democrats might have something left to be desired. They might leave something on the table when it comes to the United States.
0: Yes, yeah, so to the United States Senate, he completed the sentence there. But Tom, just basically a lot of that was visual. He was pointing his stuff on the screen. But just to illustrate it for people, in these key Senate states, the Republicans actually have a lead on party ID margin. So to your point, there's a lot of Republicans who live in these places. And the fact that it's so close is obviously not a great sign for the Republicans, but that could be the key to their salvation, winning many of these races if people actually come home, so to speak, and turn out. And then in these key Senate states, you have a majority of voters are saying the Democrats are too far left. And I mean, they are, Tom. The Democrats, in my mind, have just gone nuts on so many issues. And a majority of the electorates in these key Senate states believe that. Whether that ends up being determinative or not, a lot of it comes down to turnout. But a lot of the struggles that the Republicans are facing right now are not a result of everyone falling in love with the Democrats. Indeed, there's a lot of, I think, well-earned skepticism among people still deciding what they're going to do in November.
1: Well, I totally agree with that. I mean, look, you've got the sort of the overlay here is the economic piece, right, which is the most important issue by far.
0: Yep.
1: Trump said he would solve it. We're 2 years in. It hasn't been solved. Inflation's still higher than where people want it, gas prices, all of that stuff. But and the Democratic brand is still in, I think, the tank. And that manifests that, but that's the national brand. And look at these individual states. I mean, I guess Minnesota's the exception where Peggy Flanagan, who's like a total left winger and is running as a left winger. I mean, she is like her foot is still on the gas. But like Ohio, for example, Sherrod Brown, I mean, you know, he's a known quantity there. He's a former senator. Like, is he going to be painted as, you know, too far left? Probably not. Tallarico, yes, but in a place like Kansas where that race

0: is way closer than Republicans want. You've got a guy who's a pastor who's basically a, you know, a former Republican at one time, an independent running as a Democrat. In Iowa, Turek's running a much more sort of centrist campaign. He's not, you know, signing on with all of the sort of crazy left-wing right. stuff. So it's
1: they're trying,
0: race
1: to race,
0: it depends.
1: They're trying, yep. And I'll point this out a bunch of times before the election. Apparently, Sherrod Brown, the Democrat in Ohio, just said he won't be voting for any Trump-appointed judges if he wins. That is a big issue in a place like Red, Ohio. And I think the Husted campaign should highlight that. So with that, Tom, we'll pause our conversation and resume in the days ahead. Tom Bevin, Real Clear Politics on the Guy Benson Show. Keep it right here.
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11: 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So I want you to understand, well, I will give you an honest opinion, and I'm not a sycophant for the Republicans. I'm not a sycophant for Trump. I'm not a sycophant for anyone. I will be the first to tell you, there's nothing that will stop me from getting to the polls and for November. I will be voting for Republicans. In Georgia, I will be voting for Rick Jackson. 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I will vote for Mike Collins. Not the guy I wanted, but he's a lot better than Ossoff. 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

0: back here on the Guy Benson Show. There are a couple of big economic numbers that are due out before the election. And a very significant one, of course, was the inflation report that dropped today. I did see on the positive side of the ledger that the Atlanta Fed is projecting pretty robust quarterly growth for GDP. That's just a projection, so we'll see what the actual number comes in at. But on inflation, i.e. cost of living, i.e. the number one reason why Donald Trump won in 2024, and the number one reason why Republicans, I think, are in some pretty serious trouble in November, these numbers that came out today on this issue at the very top of the list for voters are not good for the White House, for the Republican Party. Bill Hemmer on America's Newsroom this morning announcing them. I was actually on with Bill and Dana right around 9 a.m. Eastern talking about a Senate debate, talking about Kamala Harris. We had some political topics that we were getting into. But before my segment at the top, Hemmer gave the top line numbers on inflation that were published today by the government, Cut 31.
1: They got a new read on the economy number out just moments ago. Consumer prices at up 0.6% month over month. That's in line with the estimate. On the right side, the year over year, we hit 3.7%, which is just a tick higher. Analysts chalking it up to higher energy costs.
0: Yeah, energy costs being a big driver, right? This is not exactly a mystery. I think this is part of the reason why President Trump has done what he's tried to do with Russia. And I've made that clear the last couple of days. But this is the political urgency that he's trying to get a handle on, and it is very much seeping into the American economy. And of course, high energy prices, high fuel prices raise the costs of many things because it is expensive to move things, gets more expensive to move things, etc. Right? It's just, it has a ripple effect throughout the economy. And the consumer prices, CPI coming up as expected, but still hot, is not good news. And the year over year, hotter than expected by a little bit. That is not what I think a lot of the Republicans were hoping to see just a few weeks out from the election. Lauren Simonetti from the Business Network, Fox Business, our colleague, she got into some of the more specific data in Cut 32.
2: So this is the so-called cost of living index. It jumped last month, rising a hotter 3.7%. That's the most in 4 months. It was driven mostly by fuel. If you wipe out energy and food, core prices also rose a hotter 2.6%. Here's the culprits. Fuel oil jumping 74% from last year. Gas up 34%. Shelter up 3.2%. Food up 2.5%. Medical costs went down. Since the Fed targets a 2% inflation rate, there's now a 43% chance, up from 21 right before this number dropped a half hour ago, a 43% chance that the Fed does hike when they meet in 2 weeks' time.
0: So we already saw a rate hike, and now I think there's a growing sense that we might see another hike because inflation clearly is not tamed. And having the hotter than expected year-over-year number, obviously not great news. And then even when you take out the energy piece of it and just look at the core inflation number, that also came in worse than expected, and it is still significantly above the target rate, hence the potential action again for the Fed to try to arrest the problem and get it under control, which has other implications for other elements of the economy. So obviously suboptimal. I do think a lot of it, I mean, the big number that just jumps out at you is fuel, oil, jumping, what did she say, 74% from last year. That is basically the whole story. And I think that there is a strong case to be made that in the relatively near future, that number is going to get a lot better in terms of our energy dominance approach here at home, which I have been very supportive of with the Trump administration. Some of the other things that they're moving on, for example, in Venezuela, which could be very beneficial to us. And with that bottleneck issue and that choke point in the Middle East, it seems like we're actually pushing through it while strangling an enemy regime. I just feel like we're not making that connection explicitly enough or often enough to explain to the public why it is, yes, painful, but yes, temporary. And I think when you combine those factors and some of the tariffs, you end up with numbers like this. You get discontent among the electorate. People hired the Republicans to fix the problem. that the Democrats had caused or exacerbated under Biden and Democrat control. And the voters are saying, well, this has not gotten better for us. We're not feeling better. So now they want to lurch back in the other direction to punish the new party in power. This is how politics tends to work. And in order to buck that trend politically, the Republicans have to make an aggressive case against their opponents. It's a choice, not a referendum. You might be unhappy with us, but look at the choice, what that would entail if we pick the other team again and all of their destructive policies, some of which are ruinous, a lot of which are inflationary. They just caused the problem a few years ago. And yes, some of the things that are happening right now contributing to the problem, we get it. But here's why. That is, I think, ideologically coherent, but politically a very difficult thing to do. Even if you are careful about it and thoughtful about it and disciplined about it for many months in a row, trying to walk that tightrope rhetorically and politically and having that conversation in just the last couple of weeks of a campaign has zero chance, I think, of working. And what you just heard, those numbers, it's the number one reason in my mind why, if November breaks medium to big bad for the Republicans, you'll trace it back directly to this. And we shall see. Another hour of the Guy Benson Show coming up next. I want to turn to one of those crucial races where the candidate on the Democrat side wants to talk about certain issues, although his policies are terrible, but he is running into some self-created troubles of his own. We'll give you some new details when we return.
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8: Counting down to the midterms, I'm Ted Lindner, Fox News. President Trump wrapping up a rally in Bullhead City, Arizona, Wednesday to support Republican Representative Andy Biggs. He's looking to unseat Democrat incumbent Governor Katie Hobbs. The president accusing Governor Hobbs of being under the thumb of the cartels.
9: People say she's paid off by the cartels. I wouldn't be surprised. They got plenty of cash. Because what she does, it doesn't make sense. Something has to be between her and the cartels.
8: Governor Hobbs has portrayed herself as able to work across the aisle while also attacking Representative Biggs as being too partisan. President Trump making a promise the Department of War will build a new super range to test new weapons and technology.
9: Potential autonomous weapons, space and electronic warfare technology, supersonics and hypersonics. Montana will help ensure the American military always reigns supreme. So you're getting it, everybody. Will you please leave me alone?
8: The president,
9: leave me alone, Tim.
8: The president speaking there from his rally in Montana on Wednesday night. In a recent Fox poll, 59% of registered voters say cost of living is the top economic issue. 85% say they're extremely concerned or very concerned about inflation and high prices. North Korea says it's test-fired cruise missiles designed to be fired from submarines as it continues to expand its military capabilities during a prolonged freeze in diplomacy with Washington and Seoul. North Korean state media describing the weapons as strategic, implying an intent to arm them with nuclear warheads, but did not specify whether they were launched from an actual sub or an underwater test platform. And the Milwaukee Brewers, one game away from winning the National League pennant, taking a 3-0 lead in the NLCS over the Dodgers after their 6-2 win in L.A. on Wednesday night. 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
8: Pope Leo XIV is recovering from cancer surgery. Fox's Lauren Green.
22: He's eating, walking, and even celebrated Mass on his floor. Yesterday, doctors at Gemelli Hospital in Rome removed a lower section of his right lung. Tests confirmed a diagnosis of lung adenocarcinoma, the most common type of lung cancer with the most favorable prognosis. The Vatican releasing a statement saying the condition had been suspected during preoperative tests and confirmed during the 90-minute surgery. Follow-up tests will determine treatment. The Vatican not saying whether Leo will be recovered enough to make the planned trip to South America in November, which is an ambitious 11-day, three-country journey clocking in 19,000 miles. All his appointments have been canceled through next Tuesday. In New York, Lauren Green, Fox News.
8: Washington, D.C. Attorney General Brian Schwab speaking to reporters at the U.S. Court of Appeals Wednesday after filing a lawsuit against the Trump administration's deployment of National Guard troops into the city. The Attorney General says the deployment of the National Guard to cities around the country was illegal and they are making regular citizens feel afraid.
23: For over a year now, there have been more than thousands of National Guard on the streets of the District of Columbia who are not from the District of Columbia, but from other states. And they have spread fear and apprehension.
8: President Trump deployed the National Guard to various cities last year as part of his effort to fight violent crime. And opening arguments began in London on Wednesday for the rape and sexual assault trial of British actor Russell Brand. The prosecution labeling the 51-year-old a ruthless sexual predator, detailing allegations from 6 women that span a decade. Brand has pleaded not guilty to all 7 counts, maintaining that the encounters were consensual. Rough day on Wall Street Wednesday. The Nasdaq fell over 500 points. The Dow fell 48 points. S&P 500 fell 86. I'm Ted Lindner. This is Fox News.
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0: 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You can follow us on social media at Guy Benson Show. While you're at it, feel free to shoot me a follow on my personal platforms at Guy P. Benson. As we hit this middle hour, I want to talk a bit about the Senate race in Michigan. No surprise. Been talking about it a lot. I think it is really a fulcrum race in a lot of ways. Not just potentially a tipping point when it comes to the balance of power in the Senate after the election, which is important, right? Who controls the Senate is important, given the fact, for example, that Sherrod Brown in Ohio said today that he won't be voting for any judges that Donald Trump nominates. Doesn't matter about qualifications, apparently. If it's Trump, he won't be voting for that nominee. That will be a barricade the Democrats will do for 2 years if they have control. This stuff matters a lot. And by the way, Ohio voters, how does that sound to you? Zero nominations going through, just a backlog because they hate this guy. You might be unhappy with gas prices and other things. I don't blame you on some of it. But is that the party you now want in charge? Do you want to put Sherrod Brown, this fossil, back in the Senate, having done so much damage already, to then sit there with Chuck Schumer and AOC and that whole crowd and say no to everything and anyone, no matter how qualified? Like, what if Justice Alito does step away? Then what? Automatic no from all these Senate Democrats? These elections matter a lot in 3 weeks, a little under. But it goes well beyond just the momentary politics and the Trump era or any significant issues, I think, in the next couple of years when we're considering the Michigan Senate race. Because of who it is that the Democrats have narrowly nominated, Abdul El-Sayed, his extremism, not just on domestic policy issues, but his foreign policy extremism and his ties to very disturbing radical organizations, including those that he is intimately tied into, including through his family, something that he is lying about and calling racist and debunked, even though it is not. I saw there was a report out of Michigan today, might have been yesterday, that El-Sayed is apparently eager to get a seat on the Foreign Relations Committee. I thought his new claim is he just wants to focus on health care and taking everyone's private health care away and putting the government in charge of everything and all the terrible things that come from that. Massive tax increases, loss of choice, loss of innovation, government rationing, as we've seen in Canada, as a very fragrant example of how ugly things can get under a system like that. But he's trying to deflect away from all of his radical associations and the Muslim Brotherhood stuff and the family connections and, you know, Iran and hating Israel and all that. When he's asked a question on those subjects, he calls it a dumb question. Be smart. Ask me about domestic issues. That's the real focus, supposedly, of his campaign, even though he's been hyper obsessed with Israel and these issues for a long time. For now, voters, just for a handful of weeks, he is putting on a different show. He's Mr. Domestic Policy. Oh, but apparently, according to someone who worked for him, he is eyeing a seat on the Foreign Relations Committee. Gosh, it's almost as if he really does care deeply in an animated way about those issues from a perspective that increasingly he's unwilling to answer questions about, because that might not work out for him even in a blue year in a purple state. So Abdul is trying to figure out how to survive these next few weeks and just coast through as a Democrat, assuming that there is something of a blue wave. He might be able to underperform the national environment a little bit and still win, but if he underperforms too much, that could be a seat for Mike Rogers. And the Rogers campaign, I think, is pressing him hard on a lot of this stuff, as they should. We played an ad yesterday for you from a group called Democrats for Mike Rogers, Democrats who cannot simply hold their noses and pull the lever for El Sayed just because he's got that magic D in parentheses next to his name. This is sort of like a five-alarm fire for them. And the Democrats for Rogers organization, they are putting out, I think, very good ads that are targeting two specific constituency and demographic groups in the state in particular. And this is something we explored a little bit with Julian Epstein here on the show yesterday. Black voters, who were very cold to El Sayed in the primary, which is why he almost lost. Right, the polls expected a double-digit win. It was, what, less than a point, I believe. Black voters did not trust him and did not vote for him in the primary. And then Jewish voters as well. Here was the ad, if you missed it yesterday, that Democrats for Mike Rogers ran targeting the black population in Detroit, playing into pretty widespread uncertainty and unsettled sentiment. Uncertainty and unsettled sentiment about El Sayed among many black voters, including lifelong, very reliable Democratic voters. Cut 39.
3: Abdul El Sayed is for Palestine, but Mike Rogers is for Michigan.
4: Abdul Sayed is a puppet.
12: Well, there's strength somewhere.
14: I think Abdul cares more about the West Bank than West Detroit.
4: I feel like he cares about Palestine more than Michigan.
15: We need someone who is speaking for us first.
14: Mike Rogers is more in tune to Michigan and what it needs.
17: Mike Rogers is going to make sure that our concerns are being met.
14: I'm a lifelong Democrat, and this year I'm voting for Mike Rogers.
0: They're also running ads that are going straight to the concerns of the Jewish community in Michigan. And again, this is all completely fair game. This ad features a mother of a young child who is in that synagogue that was attacked by a terrorist just a few months ago in Michigan. And El Sayed literally said in his statement that hurt people as a quasi-justification or deflection away from the culpability of the jihadist terrorist, saying, well, over on the other side of the world, Israel killed his family, so, you know, hurt people, which would be a disgusting take, even without the detail that the family members who were indeed taken out by Israel were members of a terrorist organization, Hezbollah, that attacks Israel relentlessly. That was El Sayed's response to a jihadist terror attack in his home state, and one of the mothers of a young kid at that synagogue at school that day is starring in an ad. Again, this is the Democrats for Mike Rogers organization, I think, doing some important work. Because as I keep saying, if Rogers is going to win, he's got to have not just full Republican backing, but strong turnout among Republicans. Independents who aren't sure need to buck the trend of what we're seeing nationally. And some of these traditionally Democrat voting groups need to splinter off, at least in chunks, over to Rogers, away from the Democratic nominee. And this ad is powerful. Cut 27.
26: Temple Israel is probably one of the most important places in our lives. It is our safe place. Just after noon on March 12th, my son Madden was in his classroom when a terrorist attacked his school. He admitted his intention was to kill Madden and everyone in that school. I just felt my whole world crumble. I've never run faster in my life. I've never screamed or cried harder. Is my son safe? Are his friends safe? Are his teachers safe? I think of March 12th every single day. When Abdul El Sayed said, hurt people, hurt people, he gave an excuse to someone who wanted to murder children. And the fact that it's on his website says everything that we need to know. He put the words out there and he cannot take them back. Mike Rogers is here to listen to us and here to help us feel safe. I'm a lifelong Democrat, but this election, I'm voting for Mike Rogers. Abdul El Sayed should never be our senator.
0: Along similar lines, there was a letter to the editor in the Detroit News this week. And the sort of headline caption given to this letter was, this Jewish leader will vote for Mike Rogers, who's the Republican, of course, in the race. And she gives some of her lefty Democratic bona fides in this letter. She says, like my anguished compatriots, talking about fellow Jewish Democrats, I am also, she writes, a Jewish Democrat and indeed a longtime party activist and office holder, including as treasurer of the Michigan Democratic Party and a regent at the University of Michigan. This isn't just a random mother like the one we just heard from talking about the horrible, heart-wrenching, terrifying situation she went through and the despicable response from the man who wants to be a senator from that state. This is someone who was the treasurer of the Democratic Party in the state of Michigan and an elected office holder, a loyal Democrat who's Jewish. And she has looked at El Sayed. She has taken inventory of this man. And she has said, Mike Rogers, the Republican, is, quote, a good, decent, honorable American with whom I have various policy disagreements. I believe this is the time to choose a good, decent, and honorable man without a hint of the vile stench of anti-Semitism, which is what she's applying to Abdul El Sayed in announcing that she will not be voting for the Senate nominee from her own party for which she has worked, into which she's been elected in various positions, because of that vile stench of anti-Semitism emanating from El Sayed world. And speaking of the anti-Semites who surround this man, one of them, his very good friend Hassan Piker, America deserved 9/11, right? USA worse than Al-Qaeda, let the streets run with capitalist blood, all of that. Hassan Piker, very close with Abdul. Abdul's been on his show a bunch of times, and Abdul, El Sayed, personally invited Hassan Piker to come to Michigan to campaign 5 times in the primary. Now Abdul's pretending like, oh, this streamer from California, totally irrelevant. Nope, that's his close friend, his confidant, his surrogate. They campaigned together in Michigan. He's not some rando in California. He was your guest, Abdul, multiple times on the trail. What does that man, beyond all the horrible things you've already heard from him, say, including about the United States deserving what we got from jihadist terrorists to the tune of nearly 3,000 murders on 9/11, what does Abdul have to say about black people? Maybe this could make it into some ads in Detroit to influence and inform a population that is obviously not quite sold on Abdul El Sayed. Well, here's his really good buddy who he flew out to Michigan to campaign with him, talking about the role of black people in the progressive movement, in the Democratic Party. Here's a little montage that the Republicans put together based on the public statements and rantings of this man, Hassan Piker, close friend and surrogate for Abdul El Sayed. Roll tape, cut 37.
5: And what would black people care about? Oh, black people care about this, black people care about that. Like, shut the up. That's not how politics works. Oh, well, Hassan, how dare you? Like it or not, black people care about this issue. It's like, it's such a stupid stance. Any other black folk want to engage in radical activist language in this chat? Suck my Yes, dude. It's because I'm racist. That's why. It's because I'm racist, dude.
6: Go back to a better time when lynchings were happening. This is what I like as a black man. Are you always doing too much with black people? Leave them alone. I want to go back to lynching. Like, I get it, but relax. Man, shut the up, okay? You got me, okay? You got me, because I'm a racist person.
0: Now, some of that, I'm sure, is being sarcastic. I don't think he's actually genuinely admitting to being racist, but there are black people who think he might be, and so he's mocking them back, basically. It's like, oh, yeah, you got me. I'm racist. But, you know, I'm not really sure I'd be talking about going back to a better time when there were lynchings, even to be edgy or joking around. And then the other stuff I think is obvious and speaks for itself, that he doesn't give a bleep about what black people think. He wants them to vote for the left wing of the party without flinching, without thinking about it. Like, you people owe us your vote and your support. Now shut up. And when I talk about my own version of the great replacement theory, it's within the Democratic Party where black and Jewish voters who have been foot soldiers in that party for decades, they're being told by Abdul El Sayed and Hassan Piker and this whole crew, shut up, or in Piker's case, shut the bleep up and vote for us. You don't matter anymore, but you owe it to us. How's that going to go over with black voters and Jewish voters? And are there enough of them with the self-respect to say, yeah, actually, no, that's not how this works. And I don't want to have my influence and my voice replaced by Hassan Piker and his ilk. And then we have the claims, one might call them lies, that El-Sayed has made over and over again, and his campaign is sort of walking them back because they're not true, or they don't want to say that they're true. A few more examples of this now cropping up. This guy just like a con man, a fraud? Like, what's going on here? I'll give you some of these new examples right after this.
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28: The stories that matter to you. 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
29: Good morning. Here are your Georgia headlines. The Georgia Secretary of State's office says on the first day of early voting, 188,667 ballots were cast, which is up from the previous midterm. Former Secretary of State Gabe Sterling posted to his social media, "Voters are off to the races and setting records again." Sterling said the first day of early voting in the 2022 midterm saw 134,962 votes cast. Of course, Election Day is November 3rd. Georgia Tech has unveiled Nexus, a powerful new AI supercomputer in Midtown. Funded by a $500 million investment, it will help researchers nationwide tackle complex problems from stimulating blood flow to study heart disease to advanced drug recovery, robotics, and energy. At least 90% of its capacity will be open to other scientists across the country, too. Last night, Democrat Senator John Ossoff and Republican challenger Mike Collins clashed over immigration, abortion, the economy, and the Epstein files in a heated debate. Ossoff attacked Collins for his ties to controversial figures and support for Trump policies, while Collins accused John Ossoff of being out of touch with Georgia. Today's weather, expect a beautiful sunny day with highs near 87.
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30: I wouldn't be a good host if I didn't tell you my honest opinion. Now, if I had to crawl to the polls for November, I will be crawling to the polls. I will get to the polls. Nothing could stop me from voting in November, okay? So I want you to understand, well, I will give you an honest opinion, and I'm not a sycophant for the Republicans. I'm not a sycophant for Trump. I'm not a sycophant for anyone. I will be the first to tell you there's nothing that will stop me from getting to the polls and for November. November. I will be voting for Republicans. In Georgia, I will be voting for Rick Jackson. I can't wait. That's a good dude. I will vote for Mike Collins. Not the guy I wanted, but he's a lot better than Ossoff. I will be voting for on my local level for the Republicans, the most freedom-loving Republican that's on the ballot. That's who I'm voting for. Because you couldn't vote me to vote for a Democrat today. Because there's no such thing as a moderate Democrat.
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0: I'm Guy Benson. We're back. We were just talking about Hassan Piker and some of his execrable things that he has said, the Abdul El-Sayed surrogate extraordinaire in Michigan. Meanwhile, Abdul El-Sayed just keeps saying things about himself, about his background. Remember how he claimed publicly on multiple occasions that he has dual citizenship in Egypt? He said it multiple times. It's in some of the ads, actually. He said as an adult, this guy's supposed to be, a sharp. He claims to be a doctor. He's a grown adult, publicly stating that he has citizenship in Egypt. And now that there are questions about it, I'm not sure he himself has even addressed it at all, but his campaign says, oh, he misspoke. He spoke in error. It was a family folklore. Really? I know there's family folklore about, what great, great, great grandma might have used to cook or, certain elements of that. But as an adult citizen now who sought public office repeatedly, you'd think you'd be aware of what citizenship you hold. He spoke in error. Here's another one. This was when he was running for a previous office a few years ago in Cut 38.
1: Now, despite the fact that I may be an immigrant from North Africa and that I may be a different faith and I pray a different way, that we all pray for the same things.
0: He called himself an immigrant from North Africa, which he's not, but he said it. Maybe just pandering, but he said it just like he said he's an Egyptian citizen. And now his campaign evidently saying, oh, he spoke in error on that one, too. How about the trifecta, Cut 26?
2: I'm a doctor. I'm the only person up on this stage that's ever had to deliver a diagnosis and then watches somebody had to worry about how they were going to pay for it, let alone what the treatment was for that ailment.
0: He went to medical school, but he's never been a doctor. He's never been licensed to practice. It is actually illegal for him to have practiced or delivered a diagnosis or whatever he was talking about at a candidate forum several months ago. He's not a doctor. He went to medical school, that is true, but he has not practiced medicine. That in isolation, maybe not a huge deal, but added up to the other claims that aren't true and the other things he doesn't want to address and just screams racist, dumb question, move on. There's a pattern, isn't there? You guys comfortable with all of this, Michigan? And the race matters enormously nationally on multiple levels. More of the Guy Benson Show up next.
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4: Fox News, I'm Sue Guzman. The Labor Department reporting inflation rose to 3.7% in September compared to a year ago. Speaking at a rally in Arizona, President Trump claimed that the opposite is happening.
5: The prices are all coming down, but when this war ends, it's going to end very soon, by the way, very soon. But when the war ends, the prices are going to they should be much lower now because we're getting tremendous amounts of oil up.
4: Fuel prices remain high because of the U.S. conflict with Iran. Family members of Congresswoman Ilhan Omar subpoenaed by the Justice Department amid ongoing investigations into the Minnesota Democrat.
6: Homeland Security agents and DOJ investigators are looking at whether Ilhan Omar's declared age on applications to come to the United States and later to become a U.S. citizen are inaccurate.
4: Fox's David Spunt. Investigators also looking into Omar's financial disclosures. 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
7: I wouldn't be a good host if I didn't tell you my honest opinion. 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I will get to the polls. Nothing could stop me from voting in November, okay? So I want you to understand, well, I will give you an honest opinion, and I'm not a sycophant for the Republicans. I'm not a sycophant for Trump. I'm not a sycophant for anyone. I will be the first to tell you, there's nothing that will stop me from getting to the polls and for November. I will be be voting for Republicans. In Georgia, I will be voting for Rick Jackson. I can't wait. That's a good dude. I will vote for Mike Collins. Not the guy I wanted, but he's a lot better than Ossoff. I will be voting for on my local level for the Republicans, the most freedom-loving Republican that's on the ballot. That's who I'm voting for. Because you couldn't vote me to vote for a Democrat today. Because there's no such thing as a moderate Democrat.
3: The Victor Armendariz Show. 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
8: Good morning. Here are your Georgia headlines. The Georgia Secretary of State's office says on the first day of early voting, 188,667 ballots were cast, which is up from the previous midterm. Former Secretary of State Gabe Sterling posted to his social media, voters are off to the races and setting records again. Sterling said the first day of early voting in the 2022 midterm saw 134,962 votes cast. Of course, Election Day is November 3rd. Georgia Tech has unveiled Nexus, a powerful new AI supercomputer in Midtown. Funded by a $500 million investment, it will help researchers nationwide tackle complex problems from stimulating blood flow to study heart disease to advanced drug recovery, robotics, and energy. At least 90% of its capacity will be open to other scientists across the country, too. Last night, Democrat Senator John Ossoff and Republican challenger Mike Collins clashed over immigration, abortion, the economy, and the Epstein files in a heated debate. Ossoff attacked Collins for his ties to controversial figures and support for Trump policies, while Collins accused John Ossoff of being out of touch with Georgia. Today's weather, expect a beautiful sunny day with highs near 87.
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9: Good morning. Here are your sports headlines for Wednesday, October 14th. The Major League Baseball playoffs continue as the American League Championship Series is now tied at a game apiece as the Tampa Bay Rays took the game two last night against the Cleveland Guardians 3-1. That series is now off today before resuming later in Cleveland. The National League Championship Series continues tonight from Los Angeles. The world champion Dodgers down 2-0 in that series. Game three will get underway at 8 o'clock tonight. From the NFL, Falcons quarterback Michael Penix Jr. has a rib injury but is not considered serious after testing. He is listed to start Sunday's matchup against the Chicago Bears, but practice today will determine if he can go. Penix Jr. was forced out of the Falcons' loss in overtime against the Baltimore Ravens after suffering that injury at the end of the fourth quarter. With your sports headlines, I'm Carlos Medina.
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1: 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Joining us now is my colleague twice over, Byron York, who's a Fox News contributor and chief political correspondent at the Washington Examiner. Byron, great to have you back.
2: Thank you, Guy. Good to be here.
1: So there's an update on this Cornell 7 case, and I guess in some areas, certain corners of the internet, and then therefore spilling into reality, the memo has not gone out that there is fairly clear evidence that what happened, while disturbing and something that very few people would condone, was consensual, based on the words that were written within a day or two of the incident, the party, whatever you want to call it, by the alleged victim, who was talking about all of it being her body, her choice, nothing to be ashamed of. She used fairly colorful language to describe the activities that she had engaged in. So I think for a lot of people, like myself, withholding some judgment on this, very disturbed by some of the allegations, it became clear why authorities did not file charges at the time, and why this civil suit is probably now going to go nowhere, and perhaps there could be a civil suit potentially in the other direction. In any case, that, at least to me, seemed to be very cut and dried as someone who really tried to keep my powder dry as we awaited information about this whole imbroglio. And yet, at Cornell, the school where all this happened, the leader of that university has now banned all parties and all social events from all fraternity houses for the rest of the year. Now, the frat where this all went down is already gone. This is a collective punishment for the entire Greek community, at least the men, based on actions that I know are very controversial, but I'm trying to reconcile this decision to punish all the fraternities, especially in light of the new evidence.
2: I don't think you can reconcile it. The announcement of this came yesterday, and it began, "I am deeply sorry for the harm Jane Doe suffered in 2024 and appalled that this act of sexual violence occurred within our Cornell community." And then the president announces these measures, and the first one is to strengthen campus safety. Quote, "All parties and social events at interfraternity council houses," that's all fraternity houses, "at Cornell will be suspended for the remainder of the 26-27 academic year. These measures will provide time for a thorough review of fraternity life at Cornell to determine whether and how it can safely continue. There will be zero tolerance for violations of this directive." I mean, so actually the moratorium on all social events at fraternities is going to occur at a time when they're deciding whether there should be any fraternities at all in at Cornell. So you talk about group punishment. This is just above and beyond. And, you know, and we should point out, obviously, the legal authorities, the district attorney in Tompkins County, New York, decided that there was not a good case to be made for criminal charges. And we've heard a lot of support, I think, from analysts of that decision afterwards. That, you know, there's, it is as ugly as the incident
1: was. Well, especially now in light of the text messages, et cetera.
2: Exactly. As ugly as this incident was, there just isn't a case to prosecute these fraternity members. That's what happened in the legal sphere. The university, at the time, the Office of Civil Rights, started its own investigation, and it was a thorough investigation. Thousands and thousands of pages of transcripts, interviewed everybody, including Jane Doe and the fraternity members, interviewed everybody involved. And they were not bound by things like due process or the black and white letter of the law. And so they actually meted out punishments. They They expelled two of the fraternity members. They suspended two others for 2 years each, followed by a period of other things they had to do, probationary period. One of the fraternity members had already graduated, so they banned him from campus. So that's five of them right there. And then there were two of them who really did not play a very large role in this, and they were kind of put on probation. And they had to take all sorts of training, and they had to write an essay on everything they had done wrong. But these were only the two who really did not play. For example, they had no physical contact with Jane Doe. So, and then finally, as you said, Chi Phi, the fraternity

0: then she got it in the form of the Cornell University actions. But now it apparently wasn't enough. She's obviously filed this lawsuit. And now the president of Cornell has just announced what we're talking about. So I don't know. There's no end to this.
1: And here's the thing, Byron. Let's say the evidence had piled up in the other direction that this was truly a provable sexual assault, which would make everything even worse than it already is, right? And criminal. If that is how the evidence had shaken out, which is not the case, right? And her own description of what happened, calling it not illegal and consensual and her body, her choice and all of that, nothing to be ashamed of. Those are her words. But let's say that hadn't happened and there had been other evidence that had cut in the other direction. I think throwing the book at the assailants would be completely justified. The punishments that you just outlined at the school level would be fully justified. Kicking the fraternity in question off campus, arguably justified as well. Don't really have a problem with that. But I still would be questioning, okay, so why do all the other fraternities have to be punished for this? Why can none of them host any parties for the rest of the year? Why are we considering maybe getting rid of frats altogether? Based on the actions of a handful of people in one fraternity, why would you collectively punish that entire community based on what happened? And that is if there were evidence of criminal behavior and an assault. And as I said, right now we, at least in my mind, we do not have that evidence. In fact, we have countervailing evidence indicating strongly that it was consensual. That to me makes this ramp up even less understandable or justifiable, except through the prism of there are activists still going crazy about this. I saw there was a group of women who got together on campus and did a big primal scream on behalf of Jane Doe and all of that. Like, they are completely unmoved by the evidence. And apparently the Cornell administration's like, oh gosh, well, we still have this PR problem. How can we handle this braying mob? I know. How about collective punishment to a bunch of people who are accused of absolutely nothing? I mean, that is what this appears to be. And to broaden it out a little bit, Byron, Democrats, and I don't want to make this overly political, but a lot of Democrats jumped all over this for political reasons. So you reap what you sow, and sometimes you play stupid games, you win stupid prizes. Democrats have had real problems with young men in this country, and still do. They're trying to win some of them back. When this is what the political left does, and I'm not talking about the men who were involved, I'm talking about completely innocent, like sophomores at Cornell in some other fraternity. When this is what the left does to a group of young men based on the howling mob demand of the day, du jour, whatever it might be, I think it rightfully deepens suspicion of that political coalition among American men, especially younger ones.
0: I think that's absolutely correct. And, to go back to your sort of first hypothetical, if there had been evidence to justify throwing the book at the fraternity members in a criminal case, then of course they would have done that. Well, it appears they're going to do it now anyway, mm-hmm. because what we haven't discussed is that the governor of New York, a Democratic governor, Kathy Hochul, got involved, and she appointed a special prosecutor in the case. We all know that special prosecutor is the attorney general there, Letitia James. And, I have to say, as far as she's most famous for her lawsuit, terribly, terribly damaging lawsuit against Donald Trump, which was a made-up case. I'm sorry. I thought about that case at the time and since then looked into it, and it was a case in which he was accused of exaggerating the values of his properties in order to get loans and downplaying the value of his properties.
1: And there were no victims. Right. The alleged victims said they weren't victimized and kept working with him anyway.
0: There were zero victims. But Letitia James formatted the case, or she crafted the case, to conform with a New York law, which one provision of which was that the defendant was not entitled to a jury trial. The judge explained this. It was only going to be a judge trial. And Letitia James got it.

0: He's got a very, very compliant judge, Judge Ingoren, if you've forgotten his name, who listened to the whole case, pronounces Trump terribly guilty, and penalizes him $355 million, which almost turns into almost a half a billion dollars with interest. Now, an appeals court has thrown out the monetary judgment, although the principles of the case are still being litigated. But this was making up a case to get a particular defendant. So, if I were representing one of the fraternity members here, I think I would be very afraid that Letitia James would find some sort of way to make up a case.
1: Well, she's a political actor. She's made that very, very clear. And she also emoted publicly on social media about the case before then taking over the case, and then has refused to answer questions about her own post as if it was someone else's post. So that's where we are in that situation. There's another controversy right now, Byron, I want to ask you about. Completely unrelated, but it's getting a lot of attention. I'd like your read on it as soon as we come back after this short break on the Guy Benson Show.
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10: Good morning. Here are your sports headlines for Wednesday, October 14th. The Major League Baseball playoffs continue as the American League Championship Series is now tied at a game apiece as the Tampa Bay Rays took the game 2 last night against the Cleveland Guardians 3-1. That series is now off today before resuming later in Cleveland. The National League Championship Series continues tonight from Los Angeles. The world champion Dodgers down 2-0 in that series. Game 3 will get underway at 8 o'clock tonight. From the NFL, Falcons quarterback Michael Penix Jr. has a rib injury but is not considered serious after testing. He is listed to start Sunday's matchup against the Chicago Bears, but practice today will determine if he can go. Penix Jr. was forced out of the Falcons' loss in overtime against the Baltimore Ravens after suffering that injury at the end of the fourth quarter. With your sports headlines, I'm Carlos Medina.
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10: The fact that that man, John Ossoff, spent $900 in a 10-day span on 10 days! $900! I have three girls living in my house. We're nowhere close.
5: And then since February, a total of almost $3,000.
10: And two of them wear makeup. The third one doesn't. We're still not even, when she does, we still won't even get close to $900 in the span of 10 days.
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0: back with Byron York here on the Guy Benson Show. A bit of a zigzag here, topics-wise. And let me just say this, Byron. I am someone who has been skeptical for years of capital punishment, mostly through the prism of, I don't think we should ever run the risk of executing an innocent person. And the state, the government makes mistakes in so many things. That is an irreversible one involving someone's life. That's my overall position on the death penalty. But I think in cases where there is no doubt as to guilt, I am not on principle opposed to the death penalty. And one very obvious example where I think the death penalty is not just acceptable, but very much appropriate or even demanded, is the case of Nidal Hassan, the jihadist who at Fort Hood deliberately murdered as many people as he could, men and women, soldiers, in an Islamist terrorist attack, including a pregnant woman begging for her life, begging for the life of her child, murdered her along with 12 other people. That was back in 2009. The Obama administration initially referred to it as and categorized that as workplace violence. Eventually that was reversed after an outcry. But it has taken so many years through this appeals process, Byron, to get to the point where at last this man is going to be executed. There is zero doubt about his guilt or his motive, and I have no problem with it. If anything, it is coming far too delayed for my taste. All that being said, there's now this twist in the plot where the Trump administration has decided that the execution via firing squad is going to be made public, publicly available on a video stream. And this has raised a lot of hackles and concerns among people, even among those who are totally on board for him getting the death penalty by firing squad or any other means, because some people are saying it's a grotesque spectacle for a civilized country to put out there for public viewing. Others saying this kind of adds to a martyrdom complex for Nidal Hassan, and those images will be used to help radicalize and recruit more people like Nidal Hassan. Others saying, nope, make an example, make it public, make it clear this is what's going to happen to you if you do this type of thing to our men and women. What do you make of this whole situation?
1: Well, I'm in favor of capital punishment, and I think if anybody deserves capital punishment, it's Nidal Hassan. So that's where I'm on that. Now, we've always had witnesses to executions, often members of the press. And that's been done to ensure that the state or whoever's doing the execution is performing the execution responsibly.
0: Right, and there was a huge screw up in Tennessee recently.
1: I think the hideous situation that we had in Tennessee with the Krista Pike botched execution is plenty of reason why you have to have witnesses to executions. On the other hand, it's not a show. We stopped having public executions quite a long time ago. The last one was in the 1930s. And I think it's a bad idea. I think the firing squad, there's been a debate, you know, over methods of executions. And I think over the years, the authorities tried to create execution as kind of a painless sort of medical procedure, which it is not. And you can't have doctors. I mean, doctors take an oath to preserve life. You can't have doctors doing that. That's what they do in Canada. But you can't have doctors taking part in executions. So you have prison officials doing it, and they do what they did in Tennessee. They mess it up. So a firing squad seems to be the entirely reasonable method of execution in the Hassan case. But it's not a show. Do it the way it's always been done, with witnesses. Otherwise, behind closed doors.
0: Yeah, and I think that there might be a chance that that element of it could be reversed. I think a lot of people are totally behind the idea of executing this guy. I think, if anything, people are shocked that he's still alive and hasn't been executed yet, given the fact that this terror spree was in 2009. But even Vice President Vance saying, if this goes forward, he will not be watching. I've seen other major officials saying similar things. I believe Speaker Johnson said the same thing. Perhaps turning this private with a handful of witnesses is the better part of valor here for a number of reasons. I guess we shall see. Byron York at the Washington Examiner, where he's a chief political correspondent. You can read his stuff and mine at the Washington Examiner. Also a Fox News contributor. Byron, always appreciate our time. Thanks very much.
1: Thank you, Guy.
0: Final hour of the Guy Benson Show up next. Ari Fleischer will join us straight ahead.
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9: State Blitz. I'm Sue Guzman, Fox News. President Trump has been traveling all over the country, campaigning for Republican Party candidates. His last stop Wednesday night was in Montana, as we hear from Fox's Christina Coleman.
10: Essentially told the crowd that if the Democrats win, they'll reverse course on his successful agenda of closed borders and economic wins.
11: The last time the radical Democrats had power, they gave us the worst inflation in American history, the highest energy prices in American history, the worst trade deficit in American history.
10: And as we head into the midterms, the latest Fox News survey shows the top five voter concerns are government corruption, inflation, gas prices, government leadership, and health care. And there are additional concerns, including border security, immigration crime, and the war in Iran, which President Trump addressed during a rally in Bullhead, Arizona.
9: The White House making fraud crackdown a main topic ahead of the midterms.
12: Targeting billions in questionable spending on health care. Officials scrubbing duplicate coverage, including people enrolled in multiple programs or policies after they've died. DOJ also cracking down on tax cheats nationwide in cases involving more than $490 million. And in California, DOJ pressing the state to verify thousands of potential non-citizens on its voter rolls, a move the state's Attorney General Rob Bonta calls voter intimidation.
9: Fox's Kevin Cork and Pope Leo XIV still recovering from his cancer surgery. Here's Fox's Lauren Green.
13: He's eating, walking, and even celebrated mass on his floor. Yesterday, doctors at Gemelli Hospital in Rome removed a lower section of his right lung. Tests confirmed a diagnosis of lung adenocarcinoma, the most common type of lung cancer with the most favorable prognosis.
9: And Fox's Lauren Green reporting. 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
9: The Pentagon is expanding its fight against drug traffickers, sending several hundred soldiers from the 10th Mountain Division at Fort Drum, New York, to Latin America. Fox News confirming the reporting of the New York Times. The first elements of the 600-soldier battalion begun deploying to a new jungle training facility that will eventually train with local forces in Colombia and Honduras. Hundreds have already begun to deploy to Panama. Investigators have reportedly made a second identification in a World Trade Center victim through the use of emerging genetic genealogy techniques. Here's Fox's Tom Rigotti.
21: New York's Newsday reports the identification involved a woman who was inside one of the Twin Towers when they were struck by airliners, hijacked by terrorists, and collapsed on September 11, 2001. The New York City Chief Medical Examiner's Office says the victim's family asked for confidentiality and did not want her identity disclosed. In August, officials announced the first 9/11 victim to be identified by the emerging technology. That was also a woman whose family requested anonymity. More than 2,700 people were killed in the 9/11 attacks. Tom Rigotti, Fox News.
9: A dozen high school girls in Washington walked away from a cross-country race after a male athlete took part in it. Fox's Marianne Rafferty has more.
22: Instead of bolting off the line when the gun sounded, the group of girls walked a few meters and then left the course while the trans athlete took off. Now, voters in Washington State will weigh in on Initiative 638 on November 3rd that would ban biological males from competing in girls' K-12 sports if it passes. Now, also interesting to note, on September 5th, the runner in question finished 76th in a boys' junior varsity race at a meet in Oregon, but by September 15th, they were competing in a girls' race.
9: In 2025, President Trump signed an executive order directing federal agencies to protect female athletes and also prioritize Title IX enforcement. I'm Sue Guzman. This is Fox News.
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0: 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Well, joining us now is Ari Fleischer. Ari is the former White House press secretary to President George W. Bush, a Fox News contributor. Ari, great to have you back.
1: Thanks, Guy. Good to be with you.
0: I want to start with this kind of strange situation in the state of Texas, where a flurry of new polls suggest that James Tallarico, the Democrat running for U.S. Senate, has a very good chance of winning. That's what the polls say. A few show Ken Paxton tied or slightly ahead, the Republican, but most polls show that Tallarico is edging ahead. And the governor's race down there is actually relatively close. One or two polls have it tied with Greg Abbott seeking re-election. Recently, there was this odd 13-day departure from the campaign trail from Tallarico. And his campaign said he had the flu. Nasty bout of the flu, so he was, I think, out of public view completely for 9 days, off the trail for 13 days. That's an awfully long time for any reason in October of an election year when you're, you know, anyone running for office, let alone a Democrat trying to finally break through and win a Senate seat in a place like Texas. The explanation of flu has never made full sense to me. And I know apparently the New York Times got some footage of him at his house. I don't get why you wouldn't put him out there in some sort of video from his house or radio interviews over the phone, whatever. They made whatever choice they did. I'm not sure we have that full story, but some right-wing influencers decided to take some, it seems to be made-up scoop and run with that, that he was getting psychiatric care in some other state, which has been denied, which has allowed, I think, Tallarico's camp to move the entire conversation to look at the crazy lies that they're telling about Tallarico, neutralizing this weird thing about him being off the trail for almost 2 weeks, and I think completely taking away from the actual knocks on Tallarico, which is everything he's ever said in his voting record. Now we're talking about this instead. What do you make from like a PR, a messaging standpoint? What do you make of this whole kerfuffle?
1: Yeah, this is what frustrates me about politics. People go too far in both parties. They hate their opponents, so they allege the worst and make things up that just aren't true. And there's got to be a regulator on these things, and the regulator is common sense. It was bad that Tallarico took 2 weeks off from the campaign trail. He took the time off because he's so embarrassed by his own positions, he can't even face them. I mean, that's the type of case I would make. I don't like inventing accusations because they feel good and sound good against the other guy, unless I know I got the goods. And there's the restraint on politics that had taken off probably a decade, maybe longer ago, where anybody can just say anything and they just wing it. And if it turns out not to be true, they're sort of forgiven by their base in the media. And the other base pounds them. Don't say it if it's not true. Keep politics in bounds.
0: Yeah, I agree with that. I would also note, because there are people on the left who are indignant about this, and I think part of it is them leaning in because there was this overreach, which is now blowing up in the Republicans' faces to some extent, and allowing the Tallarico people to change the conversation and change the topic. I think the topic should be all of his far left positions and how he's voted along those lines for years in the legislature. But for the people who are clutching their pearls and indignant, I just remind people, and you can accuse me of whataboutism, but you were just noting that this has been kind of normalized in maybe the last decade. I would go back further, Ari. I think back to the 2012 campaign. The Senate Majority Leader, Harry Reid, famously went to the Senate floor and completely made something up about Mitt Romney. He lied about Romney and his taxes. And then after the election was over, someone called him on it in an interview being like, hey, that was completely baseless and untrue. And Harry Reid basically just smirked and said, well, it worked, didn't it? I mean, that type of thing happened and was incentivized and rewarded on some level. And I think we've been on a bit of a downward spiral for quite a while here.
1: That's my point. This has been going back many years. It predated President Trump. And it's the restraints of our system. But I want to go to what you were talking about earlier, which was the polling question, because you brought that up vis-a-vis Texas. And I've been doing some research on this. In 2024 in Texas, when Ted Cruz was on the ballot, the final poll showed Ted was going to win by 4.4. He won by 8.5. They underestimated the Republican in Texas by 4.1. If you look at all the polling in the close races in 2024, same story. In Nevada, the poll said Hillary Rosen, the Democrat, would win by 4.9. She only won by 1.7. They were underestimated Republicans by 3.2. In Michigan, the poll showed Slotkin, the Democrat, would win by 2.3. She just barely won by 0.3. They underestimated the Republican by 2 points. And my favorite myth in 2024, the final Real Clear Politics average showed Bob Casey in Pennsylvania would win over Dave McCormick by 1.8. McCormick pulled off a 0.2% win, the polls underestimating Republicans by 2 percentage points. I could go back to 2022, 2020, 2018. The polls in modern era.
0: 2016, certainly.
1: Underestimate 2016 Donald Trump, Hillary Clinton. Consistently underestimate Republican performance in a lot of these states. It's a real nagging issue. And in Michigan, of course, remember, Abdullah Saeed was winning in the Real Clear Politics average of polls in his primary over Haley Stevens, the Democrat. This is in August of this year by 10.5 points. That's how much Abdullah was winning by. He barely won by 1 percentage point. They overestimated Abdullah's strength by a whopping 9 percentage points. It keeps happening in one direction, guy. Polls, I think, are going to be wrong again. It still is a year that's favorable to the Democrats, but beware, the polls are largely wrong in the past. They're likely wrong this time, too.
0: Since you brought up Michigan in that race, it's one that I've talked about every single day on this show. I think it's really important for a number of reasons. And I know you've been tweeting and writing and thinking a lot about it as well. And you've used something that just happened in that race to once again drive home your critique of the so-called news media. You wrote a whole book criticizing the news media. I think they completely deserve it. And I would just say, for example, this juxtaposition, then let you speak to it. The media's treatment, deep dive into like this sort of rogue family member of Natalie Harp, who's in Trump's circle, and the Washington Post going all in on that story. Then another big story being reported out there about the whereabouts of Ken Paxton, the Republican nominee for U.S. Senate, I guess 2 New Year's ago in Dubai with some shady characters and with his girlfriend or whatever. It's not good for him. I'm not saying it's not newsworthy. But you compare the zeal and the excitement and the effort put forth by journalists to do these kinds of stories about Republicans, and I think some of them are complete BS hit jobs and some of them are fair game, compared to, I think, a total lack of curiosity about, for example, James Tallarico being MIA for 13 days, or the revelation, clearly proven, that Abdullah El-Sayed is lying about his family's ties to the Muslim Brotherhood, Ari. It's like journalists are kind of like, ew, that's gross and that sounds like a right-wing bigoted attack and we're just not going to really fact-check him. And the closest thing we've gotten was the moderator of Meet the Press just asking him, is it true or not? And he said no. Your response to that dichotomy, which you, I know, describe as a huge driver of our polarized politics.
1: Yeah, and what really drives me crazy is, number one, NBC News that did the interview with Abdullah El-Sayed on Meet the Press, in which they asked him, do you have any ties, you or your family, the Muslim Brotherhood? And he said no. And they let it go there. They didn't arm themselves, NBC News, with any research. They didn't go in their hip pocket knowing that Abdul's sister had tweeted, it's public, that their mother belonged to the Muslim Brotherhood. Why didn't they confront Abdul with proof? They just let it go. It's
0: well, to answer your question, they didn't want to. You said they weren't armed with facts. I would say they were disarmed of facts
1: purpose. I mean, we've all heard of gotcha journalism. This is gotcha-free journalism that they extend to the Democrat Party. And then they didn't even cover it on NBC Nightly News, even though it was their station that made the news with the question. So, yeah, you do have a case now. And let me stay on Abdul for a second. Not only did his sister tweet that their mother belonged to the Muslim Brotherhood, his mother belonged to a group that was shut down in 2004 by the Bush administration for funding al-Qaeda. And his sister-in-law was put on the no-fly list by Barack Obama. She tried to get off the list, and the Obama administration refused to let her off the no-fly list. So here you have a family with terrorism ties up and down the line. Their candidate is running for the United States Senate, where he would represent America's foreign policy and presumably have a security clearance. And yet the media is doing profiles of Natalie Harp, an unknown White House aide's family, and looking the other way at Abdul El-Sayed's family, despite the known fact that his mother belonged to the Muslim Brotherhood and he lied about it. What is the media doing to us? This is why we're a polarized country, guy. Because half the country gets this news, sees these things, knows it's true. The other half has no clue what's going on because they're not told. It's the same thing that led into the Biden debate, if you remember. Half the country knew that Joe Biden was in mental decline because we saw it and we were told it and we watched it every night on conservative media. The other half of the country was absolutely shocked to see the truth for the first time when Biden fell apart in his debate. This is terrible for America. This is why we're polarized. You cannot have the media tell one side of the story and protect the other side. The failure of left-wing, traditional mainstream media to tell all the news fully, fairly, and accurately is killing our country. This is where polarization starts from.
2: Ari, I mentioned this yesterday with one of our guests, and Julian Epstein, by the way, Democratic operative and strategist for many years. And I repeated the point last hour, actually, in thinking about Michigan in particular, but not just Michigan. You're seeing it in New York City and some of these congressional races. I feel like, to some extent, in Detroit, right, black voters are getting this sense of, wait a second, are we being replaced in the coalition? Our opinions, our clout, our influence being replaced by Muslims, Islamists, whatever it might be, that's something that I think some black voters are starting to think about and get concerned about. And I think it is undeniably true that Jewish Americans, who've been, for the most part, very loyal Democrats for a very long time, they are recognizing that the party is completely turning on them. And now they might be, you know, outgunned rhetorically, outnumbered at some point, and the winds are blowing distinctly away from them, sometimes in a very hostile way. Is that something, is there a realization that you are seeing within the Jewish community of like, oh, wow, we felt like we were really important power brokers within this coalition and they are kicking us to the curb? And is it too late to do anything about it?
1: Yeah, unquestionably, I'm seeing that. And I should add, your listeners should know, I do work for the Mike Rogers campaign. But you just read the press in Michigan, and it's full of instances of leading members of the Jewish community have identified themselves as lifelong Democrats, saying they cannot bring themselves to vote for Abdul. And the reasons are obvious. In addition to what I just described before about his connections to the Muslim Brotherhood, he's called Israel bloodthirsty. Who uses that word? Who says that? After an attack on a preschool at a Jewish synagogue in Michigan, Temple Israel, outside Detroit, an attacker, car loaded with explosives, tried to blow up the school. He got caught by security. He was shot. Abdul's reaction was, hurt people, hurt people. Because this would-be attacker terrorist had a brother who belonged to Hezbollah, and he was killed by Israel in an attack on Hezbollah. Abdul made an excuse for it and said, hurt people, Hezbollah, hurt people. That's an excuse for terrorism. And the Jewish community knows it, feels it, sees it. So a typical overwhelming strong Democrat vote, the Jewish vote, is likely going to be split very evenly, probably 50-50 this cycle in Michigan, which is a massive defection away from the Democrats, away from Abdul. Same thing in the African-American community. Abdul's got a lot of problems with black Detroit. And there's a sense of arrogance on behalf of Abdul that you've seen written about in Michigan. And I think that's going to hurt him, too. I think this is why this is a race that even if Rogers goes into it, say, down 5 points in the average of polls, I'm convinced that Rogers' victory going in. Because you're just going to have a group of people who tell pollsters one thing and then vote differently in the ballot box and in the voting booth. And the same thing that happened in the primary is going to happen in the general. And I'm convinced that's going to be a Rogers win.
2: Ari, finally, about a minute left, there's a new White House press secretary, the position that you, of course, held in the early part of the first term of President George W. Bush. She debuted yesterday, some mixed reviews, some shots at her, that kind of thing. Maybe not specific to her, but what are your do's and don'ts, big advice to someone taking on that very difficult job?
1: And I can't emphasize how hard it is to come from the outside, not have previously been a staffer, and to start that job in the middle of a president's term. You have so much to learn. Her job is not to brief for the next couple of weeks. Her job is to get up to speed on all the various issues, to know every position President Trump has taken on everything, agricultural issues, tariff issues, foreign policy. She needs to sit down with National Security Council staff and get briefings on hotspot around the world. She needs to become a master of substance. And that way she can address the myriad of questions she'll get. And then, Guy, she needs to be in the meetings with the president. You can't speak for the president if you don't listen to the president. So she needs to hear what he hears, and that way she can reflect what he would want to say.
2: Ari Fleischer was White House press secretary under President George W. Bush and is a Fox News contributor. Ari, thank you so much.
1: My pleasure. Great to be with you.
2: We'll be right back.
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28: I wouldn't be a good host if I didn't tell you my honest opinion. 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So I want you to understand, well, I will give you an honest opinion, and I'm not a sycophant for the Republicans. I'm not a sycophant for Trump. I'm not a sycophant for anyone. I will be the first to tell you, there's nothing that will stop me from getting to the polls for November. I will be voting. voting for Republican. In Georgia, I will be voting for Rick Jackson. 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That's a good dude. I will vote for Mike Collins. 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That's who I'm voting for. Because you couldn't vote me to vote for a Democrat today. Because there's no such thing as a moderate Democrat.
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0: The Guy Benson Show Happy Hour. We were just talking earlier in the week about politics mixing with culture, specifically at concerts, and a strong point from the lead singer of Metallica saying, yeah, we don't do that here. We're united around our music, and sneering at a lot of these artists who insist on shoving politics down the concertgoers' throats. Well, apparently Motley Crue is very much behind that message, standing with Metallica. Here's Nikki Sixx at a concert making a similar point. I love it. Cut 35.
1: It does not matter to Motley Crue if you're a Republican. It does not matter to Motley Crue if you're a Democrat. It does not matter if you're gay or if you're straight or if you're going right down the center of the lane in life, because we're all in this together. Can we agree?
0: And the crowd goes wild. This is where most people are. And I love the message. I hope it catches fire. I hope that there is almost like a wave of support, even aggressive support, like we heard there, for neutrality, political neutrality in our entertainment. The whole, oh, silence is violence or you're complicit thing. No. Give people apolitical spaces to enjoy their lives like concerts. Thank you, Motley Crue. Thank you, Metallica. Thank you, to a large extent, Ed Sheeran, and the other people making their own choices. But a little enjoyable factor follow-up there on The Guy Benson Show, back after this.
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4: News. I'm Ted Linder. Family members of Congresswoman Ilhan Omar have been subpoenaed by the Justice Department amid ongoing investigations into the Minnesota Democrat.
5: Homeland Security agents and DOJ investigators are looking at whether Ilhan Omar's declared age on applications to come to the United States and later to become a U.S. citizen are inaccurate.
4: Investigators are also looking into Omar's financial disclosures. That's Fox's David Spunt. Pope Leo XIV recovering from cancer surgery.
6: He's eating, walking, and even celebrated mass on his floor. Yesterday, doctors at Gemelli Hospital in Rome removed a lower section of his right lung. Tests confirmed a diagnosis of lung adenocarcinoma, the most common type of lung cancer with the most favorable prognosis.
4: Fox's Lauren Green and the Milwaukee Brewers one game away from winning the pennant, taking a 3-0 lead in the NLCS after their 6-2 win in L.A. over the Dodgers. 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
10: 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So I want you to understand, well, I will give you an honest opinion, and I'm not a sycophant for the Republicans. I'm not a sycophant for Trump. I'm not a sycophant for anyone. I will be the first to tell you, there's nothing that will stop me from getting to the polls and for November. I will be voting for Republicans. In Georgia, I will be voting for Rick Jackson. I can't wait. That's a good dude. I will vote for Mike Collins. Not the guy I wanted, but he's a lot better than Ossoff. I will be voting for on my local level for the Republicans, the most freedom-loving Republican that's on the ballot. 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
12: Good morning. Here are your Georgia headlines. The Georgia Secretary of State's office says on the first day of early voting, 188,667 ballots were cast, which is up from the previous midterm. Former Secretary of State Gabe Sterling posted to his social media, voters are off to the races and setting records again. Sterling said the first day of early voting in the 2022 midterm saw 134,962 votes cast. Of course, Election Day is November 3rd. Georgia Tech has unveiled Nexus, a powerful new AI supercomputer in Midtown. Funded by a $500 million investment, it will help researchers nationwide tackle complex problems from stimulating blood flow to study heart disease to advanced drug recovery, robotics, and energy. At least 90% of its capacity will be open to other scientists across the country, too. Last night, Democrat Senator John Ossoff and Republican challenger Mike Collins clashed over immigration, abortion, the economy, and the Epstein files in a heated debate. Ossoff attacked Collins for his ties to controversial figures and support for Trump policies, while Collins accused John Ossoff of being out of touch with Georgia. Today's weather, expect a beautiful sunny day with highs near 87.
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14: Do you see what the underhanded thing Ossoff is doing, too, against Mike Collins? Yeah. He's running ads saying that Collins raised health care prices.
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14: And they're using the Affordable Care Act as if he did that.
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15: Yeah.
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15: Yeah.
14: It's the biggest bill in the history of the United States that was totally partisan.
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14: Ossoff
15: it.
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1: In our first hour today, we welcome back to the airwaves Tom Bevin, founder of Real Clear Politics, for his analysis on the election map, the polling, the trends, as we are less than 3 weeks out from Election Day. Here's part of that discussion with Tom. Let's talk about the president's travel schedule. He was just in Alaska. He's gone to some blue and purple areas as well. He was in New York, I think, last week. But a lot of the spots where they are deploying him are very conservative, red places that he carried easily 2 years ago. Talk about that map and what it means and what he apparently is trying to stave off here or avoid.
2: Yeah, they announced he's going to Montana. Apparently he's going to be the first president to do that since Gerald Ford. His schedule is when you get to this point in the campaign, and I know people have their qualms with the polls, don't believe the polls, you know, Republicans will do better than their polls, fine. You know, media stories, everyone says, oh, the media's biased against Republicans. That's true to a certain degree. But when you get this close to the campaign, there are two things that everybody, you know, the most precious items that each side has, time and money. So where are people spending their time and where are people spending their money? And it's clear from the Republican side that, you know, they're putting money into Nebraska, South Carolina, you know, 15 Kansas. Million plus into Iowa. All of these states that, you know, they're putting money into Kansas. And these are the places that the president's going. He was in Ohio. He's in Texas three times. He was in Nebraska, Alaska, Montana. So it's clear that the strategy is to try and shore up some of these deeper red areas. And you know this guy. I mean, midterm elections are base elections. They're not trying to win over independents. They're not trying to win over any moderate Democrats, especially in these states. There are more Republicans than there are Democrats. So if they just get Republicans to turn out, they're going to win these races. And so this is why Trump is going there to try and activate sort of the MAGA base. And he's being very blatant about it. Like, you know, pretend I'm on the ballot is what he's telling them. And get your butt to the polls. And if the MAGA base turns out in Texas and, you know, Iowa and Montana and some of these other states, they should win those races, maybe even quite handily. But that's the strategy. But it totally shows that Republicans are playing defense and they're trying to build up a bulwark against a coming, you know, Democratic wave and keep it as small as it could possibly be.
1: Yeah, I mean, that I think, and Josh Krasauer has told us many times, you have to watch what the principals are doing, what the campaigns and the candidates themselves are doing, and to have Trump in these deep red places where, you know, he carried states by double digits, you know, 11 points here, 14 points there, or whatever, that clearly shows, and then the money being spent in some of the places you just mentioned, right, that shows that the Republicans are trying to kind of like, you know, Katie bar the door situation. Let's lock down, even if it's close, let's lock down these places so the whole thing doesn't get really ugly and the wheels come off, you know, in an 08 type blowout, or 2014 in the other direction where the Democrats felt like they could maybe stay competitive in some of these races and then they ended up losing 9 Senate seats that cycle. In 2014. So sometimes these bad years get real bad real fast, and this is what the Republicans are trying to avoid. And whether it works or not, we'll see. But just noticing that behavior, the spending, the deployment of key people like the president, vice president. I know some people are mad at you, Tom, for pointing these things out. But I don't know. It kind of feels like cope. Like you just have to realize what is happening and why they're doing it. And that's part of the job of, you know, reasonable analysis, even if you're willing to concede the point that the polls have gotten it badly wrong in a lot of cases. I'm willing to make that point. I'm not saying all is lost for the Republicans, but I mean, you can't ignore this behavior and these expenditures.
2: No, exactly right. And the other point is not just where money's being spent, but where it's not being spent. I mean, right. Pulled out of North right. Carolina, pulled out of Georgia, pulled out of some of these House races. I mean, at this point, you do triage and you consolidate and you save what can be saved, right? And some of these places, some of these seats are not savable any longer. And look, Republicans, they have their own internal polls. Trump has polling. The Senate Leadership Fund, they all have internal polling, and they're making judgments based on, and these are not public polls, and they're about as good as you can get. And I mean, just you look around and you look at the dynamics inflation number today, it's just an ongoing storm that Republicans are battling, and they have some candidate issues in some of these races. Democrats have some candidate issues in some of these races. So you're really down to the very end here, where they're doing as much tactical recon as they can in terms of shifting money and resources.
1: Yeah, I mean, that's the reality of it. Now, on the brighter side, potentially, for the Republicans, Harry Enten over at CNN, like data guru guy, he was talking about not just some of these red states, but also overall sense of the Democratic Party among voters. Listen to Cut 36, this analysis from TV.
3: This is where the Democratic problem comes really into focus. It's where it comes into focus, right? It comes into focus because just take a look here. The median and the key Senate races, and the Democrats must win at least the median. In fact, they have to go beyond the median and the key. Look at the party ID margin. Look at this. That is saying, voters saying the Republicans versus Democrats. The margin is 3 for Republicans. Nationwide.

0: just to illustrate it for people, in these key Senate states, the Republicans actually have a lead on party ID margin. So to your point, there's a lot of Republicans who live in these places. And the fact that it's so close is obviously not a great sign for the Republicans, but that could be the key to their salvation, winning many of these races if people actually come home, so to speak, and turn out. And then in these key Senate states, you have a majority of voters are saying the Democrats are too far left. And I mean, they are, Tom. The Democrats, in my mind, have just gone nuts on so many issues. And a majority of the electorates in these key Senate states believe that. Whether that ends up being determinative or not, a lot of it comes down to turnout. But a lot of the struggles that the Republicans are facing right now are not a result of everyone falling in love with the Democrats. Indeed, there's a lot of, I think, well-earned skepticism among people still deciding what they're going to do in November.
1: Well, I totally agree with that. I mean, look, you've got the sort of the overlay here is the economic piece, right, which is the most important issue by far.
0: Yep.
1: Trump said he would solve it. We're 2 years in. It hasn't been solved. Inflation's still higher than where people want it. Gas prices, all of that stuff.
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7: Good morning. Here are your Georgia headlines. The Georgia Secretary of State's office says on the first day of early voting, 188,667 ballots were cast, which is up from the previous midterm. Former Secretary of State Gabe Sterling posted to his social media, "Voters are off to the races and setting records again." Sterling said the first day of early voting in the 2022 midterm saw 134,962 votes cast. Of course, Election Day is November 3rd. Georgia Tech has unveiled Nexus, a powerful new AI supercomputer in Midtown. Funded by a $500 million investment, it will help researchers nationwide tackle complex problems from stimulating blood flow to study heart disease to advanced drug recovery, robotics, and energy.

0: At least 90% of its capacity will be open to other scientists across the country, too. Last night, Democrat Senator John Ossoff and Republican challenger Mike Collins clashed over immigration, abortion, the economy, and the Epstein files in a heated debate. Ossoff attacked Collins for his ties to controversial figures and support for Trump policies, while Collins accused John Ossoff of being out of touch with Georgia. Today's weather, expect a beautiful sunny day with highs near 87.
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2: This is the importance of the midterms for me. It's not just about keeping power out of the socialist and communist hands. It's really about what you're going to allow the system disruptor to do after we get out of November. If we get out of November and, let's say, held on to the Senate, maybe it grew by a seat or two, and you held on to the House, all the happy prognostications of the left do not work. Understand what that's going to allow Donald Trump to do.
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2: 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So Cookie has been away on assignment. Perhaps we'll ask her about what that entailed when we're back together, which would be on Friday. We've got Paul Morrow in for me tomorrow due to some travel and an event. Paul will be here. I'll be back Friday. I think Christine should be working, question mark, but, you know, how the three-day weekends tend to happen with her, or four-day weekends or seven-day weekends, frankly. Anyway, Christine, it's a shame that she's not here with us today because I think we've identified a new hero. She has immaculate instincts, I would say, and fabulous judgment, which is why she's become big fans of Andrew Cuomo and Zohran Mamdani and Abdul El-Sayed. Despite disagreeing with them on almost everything, she gets drawn in by certain people and then very belatedly realizes maybe that was a mistake, kind of a repeating pattern in her life and her career. But I think that there is a new person, a new role model, perhaps, spirit animal. I'm not sure how to describe it. And this is not a national figure yet. In fact, Cookie might be able to book this individual maybe on her next show. It might be a better fit. But Jamie West is a woman I had not heard of until, I think, yesterday. And the reason for that is she's running for, like, the county board in Fayette, Indiana. And she gave what has now become a viral interview to a local TV station, very no-frills set, just sitting at a table. The moderator, almost supernaturally calm in response to the foibles and behavior and responses of this woman, throughout a long interview. Now, there's a longer set of questions, but the one that really went everywhere was toward the very end of this exchange. This is like a candidate forum, one-on-one, moderator and candidate. This is how it went down, and I don't want to make any allegations here about the candidate, but based on her demeanor, her physical appearance, her speech, which was perhaps slurred at times, perhaps this person had indulged prior to the interview, which again, I think might make her this kindred spirit for producer Christine. I'll let you listen starting here in Cut 28.
3: If elected, what is one decision that you expect to make that may be unpopular with some voters, but you believe ultimately would be in the best interest of Fayette County?
4: I wouldn't raise your taxes. What is the one decision that I would make? Repeat that again. What is the one decision that I would make that might not be popular with Fayette County?
3: Right, that may be unpopular with some voters.
4: Unpopular with some voters.
3: But is in the best interest of the county.
4: Firing all Republicans. I wouldn't let them, I don't even talk to them. I don't like them. I mean, they voted against our own state representative, voted against her own party. I mean, what do you want me to say? I don't like being around them.
2: Okay, so very candid. She might not get along with Christine for this reason, but I think they might have something else in common, right? Ties that bind. Something flowing thicker than politics or blood. And I do mean flowing. Cut 29.
4: You made this happen, this ICE coming into our communities, stealing people's jobs. I mean, I've been threatened so many times to my face by MAGA, we'll call them, because there's Republicans who actually get it. You know, there are good Republicans out there, but then there's these MAGAs who are just racist and aren't very intelligent at all. They call you names. My sheriff's nephew threatened to blow my head off. But, you know, what are you going to do?
2: I think my favorite little portion of that answer was accusing ICE of coming into communities and stealing people's jobs. ICE is stealing people's jobs? It, you know, whatever. She's rolling. Don't stop her. Let her go. Let her cook. Jamie West. Big conclusion. Cut 30.
3: Well, that brings us to your opportunity to say just a few last words to the voters.
4: We have guns, too.
3: All right.
2: All right. Well, thank you for being with us, Ms. West. Best of luck on Election Day. Don't forget to vote. I think she might have been on her way to national office in that party until she mentioned the guns. Although, guns in the context of shooting Republicans might not be so much of a negative these days within at least elements of that coalition, which is kind of a dark thing to say, but happens to be true. Anyway, I just thought that maybe our senior producer would watch this interview and say, you know what? I kind of like what I'm seeing here. I like the courage, the liquid courage, if you will, to go out there and just say what you believe. Totally unrelatedly, and again, I'm not casting aspersions or making any allegations here. I will just change subjects and say that I've often been paranoid about going on the air after drinking. In any way, again, this is unrelated to my previous topic. This just popped into my head as I go off on a different tangent. There have been times where I've had to think about it, and my overall attitude, my overall policy is one drink before going on air. Let's say I'm on Hannity, for example, as I was on Friday night. I was on at 9:30 or something. I had had a beer with dinner. Fine. One beer, one drink, fine. Two drinks before going on air is risky and the absolute maximum and kind of only for like a Gutfeld or a Fela situation, right? Where it's a little bit looser and fun and that's the vibe. Two, I think, is the max. Three, then you're really playing with fire with your career. So I have not done that. And fun fact, the day that this show debuted, back when it was Benson and Harf, when I had a co-host, Marie Harf, all the way back in 2018, I had hosted radio shows for many years, but Marie had not, and we were getting ready to go live for our first show, and we had some time, and she was a little nervous, like had some anxiety. This is a new project, new experience, and we had that first year together, and then it became the Guy Benson Show. She went and worked on a campaign, and she just was like nervous. So I said, why don't we pop across the street? There's a bar near Fox. And we just did a shot of bourbon each. Little clink. Good luck to the show. Bottoms up. Back in. And the show went well. And I think it took the edge off a little bit. And I don't think I've consumed any alcoholic beverages before this show ever since. I'm not much of a day drinker, maybe like a football tailgate on a Saturday. But yeah, TV is a different story, which is why I had my policy that I put into place. One is fine. Two, debatable. Certain shows. Three, no. And then, apparently there are some other people who might be willing, theoretically, hypothetically, not pointing names, not pointing fingers or naming any names, people who might be comfortable with 6, 7, 12 before going on a local TV station to talk about issues, for example, hypothetically. So that's viral. We'll see how this person does in the election and whether it's a rising star in the party. I think it is a rising star in producer Christine's Rolodex. Tomorrow, Paul Morrow fills in for me here on the Guy Benson Show. I'll be back Friday as well. Thank you so much for listening. We'll talk to you then. I like the courage, the liquid courage, if you will.
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10: The campaigning continues. I'm Ted Lindner, Fox News. President Trump rallying for Republican candidates in Arizona with just 19 days till the November election. Fox's Kristen Goodwin with more.
11: President Trump touting Arizona Republican candidates, telling a crowd in Bullhead City Wednesday, GOP gubernatorial nominee Congressman Andy Biggs will always stand with law enforcement.
12: But Andy Biggs is smart and he's common sense. And he's going to do a hell of a job, and he respects the heroes of ICE and the heroes of Border Patrol who have done such a good job.
11: Biggs is challenging incumbent Democratic Governor of Arizona, Katie Hobbs.
13: Vote Republican top to bottom. Let's turn Arizona red. Thank you, Mr. President. Thank you.
11: President Trump again asking voters to pretend he is on the ballot to protect border security and his tax policies. Kristen Goodwin, Fox News.
10: The president also campaigning for GOP Montana congressional candidate Aaron Flint Wednesday night. Flint, an Army veteran and radio host who's in a tight race against Sam Forstag, a Democratic labor union leader and Forest Service smoke jumper. North Korea says its test-fired cruise missiles designed to be fired from submarines as it continues to expand its military capabilities during a prolonged freeze in diplomacy with Washington and Seoul. North Korea's state media describing the weapons as strategic, implying an intent to arm them with nuclear warheads, but did not specify whether they were launched from an actual submarine or an underwater test platform. The Milwaukee Brewers are one game away from the pennant, taking a 3-0 lead in the NLCS after their 6-2 victory in L.A. over the Dodgers on Wednesday night. Stocks dropping Wednesday, marking their worst single-day decline since July after a hotter-than-expected inflation report. The Dow falling 48 points. The S&P fell 86 points. The Nasdaq sank over 500 points. 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
17: look out. That's only me. It's only the Kimmer. But Pete Davis, he's got the little plastic men board for the little plastic man village. It's an incredible story. Coming up, a first mechanical mangler. It's Flounder, and it's at the controls, and it's Humpty.
18: The day I was born.
17: How's it going? Getting back to that hot weather again. Kimmer, Pete, and Flounder, how you doing? It's election time. You can vote. Early voting underway right now. And in fact, we'll check in to Pete Davis in the mountains of Macon, little toy man village there. I forgot the name of the toy, the little plastic toy people there. The mini village.
19: Lego.
17: The Lego man village. Yeah, an incredible little story there. Pete Davis, what's new up there in the toy village, the Lego mountain of Macon there, sir?
19: Well, you're right. It's hot. I stood out in the sun for a little bit. It's pretty nice up here. I got up early. I went and voted. I did a lot of errands this morning, and voting was one of them.
17: Right now, the voting, the word is out that now they are making you, I guess they're writing down your name or getting your name while they give you the ballot also. What was the experience like? What was it? What'd you do? Where you are.
19: Well, first of all, everybody there is older than me, which I find
17: interesting. That's
19: everybody,
17: nice.
19: The workers, the people voting, is like, I'm looking around going, I feel like the freshman,
17: I don't have that problem anymore. I'm the oldest one in the building wherever I go.
19: And as usual, it don't matter if it's the post office, it doesn't matter if it's a grocery store or the voting thing, I will choose the wrong line to stand in.
17: Well, we know. It's always true.
19: There's three people waiting. Yeah. I'm literally the first person in line because everybody's going, no, you go. So, okay, fine, I'll go.
17: Yeah.
19: And there's three people. I choose the one in the middle, and sure as shoot, she goes,
17: I was so close.
19: It's not printing up here. It's not printing. Meanwhile, the people right and left of me are going, two or three. Yeah. She's looking, it's not printing up. Madge, come here a second. It's not printing up. And Madge says, did you test it before? And she goes, no.
17: Oh, Madge.
19: She had put the roll of paper in backwards. She had to take it out, turn it around, put it in, and start the whole process.
17: Well, but at least she's a volunteer, and she's helping to try to get the election.
19: Yes,
17: but
19: she should have tested it before she started.
17: Yeah, that's right. She should have done
19: it. I wasn't mad at her or anything. Yeah. In fact, we were all laughing and having a good time with it. I was in no hurry. I'm just saying, I will always pick the line with
17: now,
19: the problem.
17: Now, did she give you a plastic card, or is this a paper vote where you are? A plastic card. Now, was
19: it's
17: there
19: a
17: anything?
19: Plastic card.
17: Okay. And now, did she sign anything? There was a message came around that said the new system this day is that they now have to sign your name or have you sign in to confirm you got it or something. I don't know. What
19: happens? You hand over your ID.
17: Yeah.
19: She literally writes down on a form your name.
17: That's what it is. Yeah, that's a new
19: thing. They have to prove they have nice writing.
17: Yeah.
19: And then this little printout thing rolls out. I don't know what's on it. I guess they're counting what they're doing or whatever.
17: Yeah.
19: And she hands you the card. And then you walk over and you put it in the slot. And then afterwards, you print up. You have your own little printer.
17: Right.
19: It prints up your sheet. You look at it.
17: Right.
19: And you go put it in the machine.
17: Right.
19: And it counts. And my friend, like Oconee said, it was counting him like number 14. But this one counted from yesterday. They averaged around 400 or something. They did well over 425, I think, yesterday on the first day. They were
17: surprised.
19: That's
17: pretty good for a little town left there. Wow.
19: Yeah, so they're counting. So I was like number 467 or something. I forget what it was.
17: Yeah. Well, that's cool. Excellent. And now were there special things on the ballot for voters to approve property tax deductions and I mean all that kind of stuff on there?
19: There's stuff on there about increasing from $2,000 to 4,000 acres for this conservation thing. I left two of the things empty because once again you read them and it doesn't make a lot of sense or doesn't pertain to anything that.
17: I
19: don't know about it, I'm not going to do it.
17: I do the same. I feel guilty about it that I should know things, but on the other hand, if I don't really know about it, I don't want to make the wrong decision for whether it's good or bad if I don't know. And again, I should know. I'm an American, and so I don't really want to do anything I don't feel like doing.
19: It was funny. We're sitting there, and then you got the usual one guy who cannot sit there quietly.
17: Yeah, he's got to.
19: He's got to tell everybody. You know, he's going. Yeah, I'm sure glad we got a doctor. We don't have to drive you here or to there. Yeah. He goes, oh, by the way, the MRA machine. I guess we have one MRI machine where I live. Is on the fritz, so you're going to have to drive to two places. You said he didn't want to drive. And I'm like, dude, would you
17: sir, we're
19: sit here for 5 minutes.
17: I can hear you.
19: For 5 minutes. And another guy made a good point.
17: Yeah.
19: He said, you know all these little addendums you're supposed to vote on?
17: Yeah, yeah.
19: He goes, you never hear about them later. You
17: yeah,
19: never
17: right.
19: hear whether they passed or they didn't
17: pass. And where'd the money go? Yeah, I know. You're right. It's not right. Well, anyway, well, that sounds fairly interesting. By the way, we have a game. Pete Dave, we have a game.
20: Real quick, we have Sarah. She also did some early voting, and she wants to clarify a few
17: Sarah,
20: things.
17: Welcome aboard. Appreciate you being with us. What was your experience like? How you doing?
21: Well, hey, first I want to tell you that in a former life, I was a salesperson for WFOM when it was
17: 12:30 a.m. Oh, I'll be down the farm of Atlanta.
21: Yeah.
17: I'll be darned. Well, good for you. Outstanding. Yeah. Outstanding. What's up?
21: So I just voted.
17: Yeah.
21: And Pete missed a couple of details. First of all, when you go up to the poll worker and hand your license to them, yes,
17: yeah.
21: they do write your name down,
17: yeah.
21: but now you have to sign the screen in front of you that all the information is correct. Then the little tape prints out that your information is correct.
17: I remember that. Yeah. Okay, cool. Excellent. Yeah.
19: I didn't read the information. I just signed.
17: Well, I just signed. Yeah.
21: And
17: if
21: then,
17: you know. Yeah. Yeah.
21: And yeah. so y'all said you didn't know what some of those referenda or actual voting were on the ballot.
17: Yeah.
21: Now, I'm ashamed of y'all. Y'all can go to the elections site of
17: yeah.
21: your county
17: yeah.
21: and look at the ballot, and
17: yeah.
21: it'll have everything
17: sure.
21: on there.
17: Yeah.
21: So you can have a decision made before you walk in to the polling place.
17: Yeah, you're
19: but
17: right.
19: Some of them didn't pertain to any thing I really know about or would involve me. So I said, I'll let the people who this would touch, let them vote on it because it doesn't
21: yeah.
19: touch me.
17: Yeah, that's what I mean by
21: yeah.
17: the way. If I read something, and I actually have looked them up, and there are ways in the past, and before I go to election, I do see the things because it's part of, you know, being a news guy. But again, if it doesn't really, if I don't think it's fair for me to try to make the decision for something that doesn't affect me but might affect others, I almost feel bad about, you know, making something that would be the wrong thing for the people it does actually affect. I don't know, it's kind of, you know, weird, I know.
21: That is. I have family that own farmland, so it was an easy
17: oh, yeah.
21: vote for
17: well,
21: me.
17: Yeah, there you go. Now, tomorrow I'll vote for you. Now, what's the addendum and what is it I'll look for, and I'll vote of the way you want me to, just for you?
21: Well, as Pete was saying, it was the number of
17: acres,
21: amount of acreage that you can increase. Dang, I forgot the exact wordage, but
17: yeah.
21: it gives an advantage to farmers.
17: Excellent. Well, we'll vote for that.
21: Increasing.
17: So that's a yes. Okay, excellent. In fact, would you say, I guess in the past, I would bet you that most of those referenda they have on ballots, almost all of them deserve a yes vote. That's kind of a generalization. That may not be true, but it seems an awful lot of them are fairly common sense that they're better for the community. But again, I'm not sure about, you know, this batch here.
21: Yeah, that's why you have to read them carefully. The county that I live in had a splossed vote.
17: Oh, yeah.
21: And our county commission, as far as I'm concerned, have used it as a slush fund. So I voted against it.
17: Yeah. Yeah. See,
21: however,
17: that makes sense. Yeah. Yeah.
21: You know, I'm guessing most of the county will vote for it, but I voted my conscience.
17: Well, there you are, as you should. Well, I'm going to vote for you because I think it's a good cause to help farmers. I think we don't do enough for our farmers. My grandfather was a farmer, and that's where I saw my first Percheron horse and wanted to go ride him when I was about 4 years old. So for your benefit and my first horse that I fell in love with when I was a four-year-old, I'm going to vote for that.
21: That's great. You do that, Kimmer.
17: Thank you. I really appreciate your calling. Thank you. And what a nice old Linkdale, the farm of Atlanta. Great to have you aboard. Thank you so much. That's very nice. What a nice thing. Hey, we love phone calls. 404-741-1230.
19: Feel bad that I didn't read that.
17: Well, no. I always you know, see them or get them. It used to be in the paper. I don't get the paper anymore. So I've always, you know, looked at them. But most of them really don't apply to me. Well, for example, I don't own anything anymore, so I don't pay property taxes. My owner of my place where I live does. So I don't have an effect on school kids or school taxes and things like that. It's not my life anymore. So some of those things just, you know, don't make any sense to me. But anyway, by the way, I we got a million things. We got concerts, doctor's forms, we got my tire inflator story, the Pope has freaking lung cancer. And apparently he's doing fine walking around and stuff. There's a million little things going on, a lot of politics, and the Donald Trump fake video with the tiger. Man, I saw that early this morning, and I couldn't believe it. And I thought, oh, my God. What are you thinking?
19: Who cares? It's a limey that got AIDS.
17: Yeah, but still.
19: Why do we care?
17: Anyway, we got it all coming up. We got holy crap at sports and Flounder's funnies and a game and good grief. We got the news and the stories and your calls on 106.3. Oh, look out. Here we go.
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17: I love saying, hey, I'm going to call my lawyer, or don't make me call my lawyer. It's like saying, hey, David Van Sant's ready to go. You know, if you've been in an accident and something's going on and people want you to start signing some paperwork and things, no, hold on a second. David Van Sant first. You know, I love insurance companies, dealt with them all over the place. Thank goodness they're there. However, the insurance companies have lawyers up the gazunga, and they don't like to pay any more than they think they should have to. Well, David Van Sant tends to make them pay more than they want to because he used to work for the insurance company industry, knows the business, knows the inside outs, and you know, everybody's just trying to do what they want to do. Well, that's where David Van Sant comes in. Now, obviously, if you're in a wreck and something's going on, call 911 and take care of yourself. But before you sign any documents, again, they're going to want to get their side. 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No, please. David Van Sant, he used to work for him. 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You'll be glad. And I hope you don't need him, but if you need him, you know, I'm calling my lawyer. That's David Van Sant. Here's that number. 855-GA-INJURY. 855-GA-INJURY or VanSantLaw.com.
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22: Well, it's clarity. It's confidence. And I had a client come in the other day. And she thought, and she is, exceptionally conservative financially. And that's the way she had told her financial advisor to investors. She thought she was paying very little in fees. We came in, did a full review of her portfolio. She was taking a great deal of risk, so much so that she, in a good market, was down like 15-20%. But then the thing that really put her over the top, the thing that she had no idea was, is she was paying about 4.5% a year in fees. Mm. It was an outrageous kick in the teeth to her. But the good news is there are ways to fix that problem pretty quickly and get you in line with what you actually thought you had.
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22: 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Mm-hmm. 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

0: Hump Day, baby. 106.3, Kimmer Payne Flounder and Tom Petty. It's a beautiful day. Yeah, it is, man. It is. Hot and sunny and all is good. 2007, this was the day Tom Petty's documentary film, Running Down a Dream, made its debut at the New York Film Festival. It's a four-hour documentary that chronicles the history of the band from its inception as a group called Mudcrutch, right up to the 30th anniversary concert in Petty's hometown of Gainesville, Florida, in 2006. The documentary released in 2007. Kimmer, Pete, and Flounder, how's it going? Our number, 404-741-1230. 741-1230. What's the Tom Petty song and the Heartbreaker song that I like? Never give up, don't give back, never give back. I take that back, never stop me back, something like that. What the hell's the name of that? What's that? Tom Petty and Heartbreakers and,
1: I would tell you, but it's a Florida Gator song and I don't want to do that.
0: I'll think of it. I'm going to call you at 2 o'clock in the morning. I remember the song. I almost had it. It'll come to me. Don't back down. Don't back down. Don't back down. There you go. Saved you a phone call. Kimmer, Payne, Flounder, birthday, Steve Coogan. Steve Coogan, 61. Steve Coogan played the tiny Roman soldier Octavius in the Night at the Museum movies. Also the neurotic director who gets blown to pieces in Tropic Thunder. And he's also Stan Laurel in the Stan and Ollie movie. Steve Coogan, 61. You know, I never saw it. I kind of wish I had. Cause I loved, you know, Laurel and Hardy were two of the greatest, you know, I love those old black and white things. Laurel and Hardy and the Groucho Marx and the Marx Brothers and, W.C. Fields, probably one of my favorite actor comedians of all time. And those are classics, you know, those are still funny. Groucho Marx and those guys. And anyway.
1: Stan and Ollie is about the last tour they did in 1950s of England where they went around to all these, and they thought it was going to be a failure and everything. And all of a sudden people was like, oh my God, it's Laurel and Hardy. And,
0: really cool.
1: And it became kind of successful. But then, you know, they're older and Ollie's having, you know, health problems and everything. So it's very poignant, but it's also very funny at times.
0: Yeah. Well, I mean, what a character. Well, there you go again, you know, or whatever. Stan Laurel's just scratching his head. Whoa, right,
1: it's another
0: right,
1: fight right, mess you've gotten us into. Yeah, that's not so great. Another
0: I mean, just
1: mess.
0: Hysterical. Now, was it the fat one was from Georgia, right?
1: Yeah, Harlem, Georgia.
0: Yeah. Anyway, let's see. Speaking of great entertainment and TV, I used to love this show and never missed it. Freaking Kung Fu. Kung Fu, the TV series, debuts on ABC on this day in 1972. David Carradine was Kwai Guang Chang, Kane, or whatever his name was.
1: Kwai Chang Kane.
0: Kwai Chang Kane, yeah.
1: Show some respect.
0: Alias Grasshopper. Ki Luk was Master Po. In a 1971 interview a year before Kung Fu aired in 72, Bruce Lee claimed that he had been pitching a concept for a TV series called The Warrior, which was meant to star himself. Would be about a martial artist in the American Old West. But Bruce Lee was having a lot of trouble trying to convince executives in Hollywood to create a series starring a Chinaman. The TV executives dispute that Kung Fu was based on Lee's concept. Now, of course, it was based on his concept. Mm. No, just a coincidence. Yeah, a Chinese guy with a thing, and then a guy playing a Chinese guy with a thing. Yeah, that's it.
1: An American playing a Chinese guy.
0: And by the way, you know, David Carradine didn't really look Chinese, you know, so they had to go.
1: He was a half-breed.
0: A half-breed adopted something, I guess, or whatever.
1: Yeah, he was a half-breed, so he wasn't accepted in either one, I believe, either society.
0: Yeah, I don't. Yeah, I guess, you know, I kind of forgot the original. But I'll never forget him picking up that freaking steaming pot of hot coals and burning his inner arms and then walking out the back door for his new life.
1: Could you do that? Could you, if you had to, could you do that?
0: Well, I suppose. I mean, I've done things I had to do and didn't want to, but I don't know. That's pretty bad. I mean, that would, you know, you were going to get, and by the way, it's not just all of a sudden it left the scars and you're off you go. Your arm would melt. I mean, you would literally be in agony that you wouldn't be able to do anything. You'd be bleeding like crazy. I mean, so obviously, you know, I mean clearly. Anyway, so, Okay, now. Kevin, Pete, and Flounder, how you doing? 404-741-1230. 741-1230. Man, we got a billion things to talk about. Big concert, in fact, I've heard this group. Is it Foster the People? Flounder, did you see that? Was there a crowd out there when you were going? Not many people yet, but there's a concert at this, at our, what's it, the Lowe's Theater? What's it called here?
1: Roxy
0: Theater. And some, I think there are five or six of the biggest buses I've ever seen. I mean, they took up a block. And it's, I think
1: is
0: it's
1: it
0: called
1: Neil Bortz?
0: Foster the People. Yeah, it looks like one of Bortz's thing. Foster the People, I think. Is that the name of the thing?
2: That's the correct. You got it right.
0: Foster the People. And I've heard the name. I don't know anything about them.
2: They have a hit called Pumped Up Kids.
0: Ah. So is this going to be like teens and stuff and so forth? They haven't really started.
2: I'd say 20s, 30s.
0: Yeah. That was a huge one. You know, was it last night, I think, too? Monster, but all teenagers, anyway. Kevin, Pete, and Flounder. And by the way, I have a concert story and a little happy ending thing last night from my police buddy up in Alpharetta at the amphitheater thing that's coming up. All right, first of all, 325-404-741-1230, 741-1230. We have a game. We have photographs of sports, Flounder's funnies, and goofy stuff and funny stuff and weird stuff. And Donald Trump, I saw this video and I thought it was a joke. I said, boy, I wonder if he even knows about this. And then obviously he knows about it because it was on Truth Social, and I don't think anything goes on Truth Social without him knowing. I think Donald Trump is very, very careful about what's linked to him these days. So I found this really weird. Donald Trump posted an AI video as a parody of that tiger attack that ate the guy over in, was it Australia?
1: England.
0: England. The English guy, yeah. 24-year-old William Chapman, whose family says, well, he was suffering, he's mentally ill, it was a terrible situation. And he went into the tiger's den, and a young tiger, Siberian tiger, ate him, killed him. And there's footage all over the place, the family's been talking about it and all this kind of stuff. Well, Donald Trump has released an AI video where Donald Trump goes into the tiger cage or into the tiger's land, and the president chases the tiger away and then tames the tiger and then becomes the tiger's best friend. And all this is happening while the music "The Lion Sleeps Tonight" plays in the background. So, I mean, you know, Donald Trump making fun of him taming a tiger, and then on the Truth Social platform, moments after he shared the real footage of the fatal attack, he wrote, "Don't ever mess with nature, President DJT." And I thought to myself, oh, my God, he's mocking the guy who got killed, eaten by alive by the tiger. And, of course, social media is going nuts with the reaction to it. And I don't know why. I mean, it just seemed weird out of all the things that are going on. He mocks a guy who's dead and whose family is saying, please stop, you know, doing memes about my son being eaten by a tiger.
1: Well, he did it to himself. I'm sorry. It's hard to feel sorry for.
0: I know. It's true. Well, yeah. I mean, it's just, you know, I mean.
1: He was taunting the tiger.
0: Yeah, yeah. And then saying, no tiger, bad tiger, with his finger, you know, like that's going to, I mean, it's just.
1: Like he was worshiping it. It's like, come on.
0: Yeah, I was just silly. But I thought it was freaking Trump, man. I mean, he's just, you know.
1: And the sad thing is, for a lot of people in the middle, that, you know, they're maybe tired of the shtick a little bit, and right here before the election.
0: Yeah, that's why I think it was a mistake. It won't come of any good. I mean, it's funny for those of us who may laugh about it, but still, even me, you know, I'm going to vote for him, obviously. I'm not vote for him, but his choices. But still, it's just, you know, it's got, why did he do it? Why now right before the election? And in fact, the other question is, and we'll do a quick run of this story here today too. By the way, I can hear music in the background there from somewhere. I don't know. There we go. Speaking of things right before the election, the raid of Ilhan Omar, the squad member's home in Washington, D.C., and the Democrats, of course, are complaining, oh, whoever heard of you politicizing your political opponent? Please, like we've gone over this before, Mar-a-Lago. And I'll bet the FBI did not go through Ilhan Omar's underpants and her, you know, panty drawer. And I didn't see any helicopter gunships flying overhead or any speedboats with the SWAT SWAT teams on or anything else. And I didn't see CNN live coverage of it at 6 o'clock in the morning either. Like, I mean, just appalling the hypocrisy of these freaking people. But I hope to God they have. And I was talking to Pete earlier today. I'll bet you they have something. There's no way that they would have done this right before the election, for one thing, if they didn't have something for sure to say, okay, this is going to be a big deal. And there were three different angles, apparently. One is that she obviously changed her birth date on her, if she even has a birth certificate. I think one of the problems is that I don't think anybody can prove that she actually, in Somalia, they even keep track of your birth certificate. So she could just say, oh, no, they all got it wrong from the beginning, and I don't know how to prove that she didn't know that, unless the conspiracy angle is that members of her family who also now have been subpoenaed, members of her family have been subpoenaed, and they're all going to be asked the question, did you testify or help her change her birth date? And if you did, it's fraud, helping to avoid federal law, which would also make her an illegal American citizen. Because she would have been too young. She would not have been, she would have been too old. She would have been 18 years old and would have had to go through the immigration process on her own. Instead, she had daddy do it. And so that's how she got in here in the first place and became an American citizen from a naturalized citizen, her old man. Even though they all lied about it, and she was too young, too old, she should have had to do it on her own. So clearly, if that's true, I mean, they got her for immigration fraud. And she could be, you know, theoretically deported, denaturalized, and kicked out of the country. So they got her family members coming. Also, they were investigating the business. I love this stuff. Remember her net worth when it was first released a few months ago? $30 million. And then she says, oh no, accounting error. It's maybe 50 grand. We got like between 19 and $50,000. Oh, from 30 million to 50 grand all of a sudden? Really? So, I mean, you know, we'll be investigating that. And I guarantee you she is up to her freaking headscarf wraparound, involved with a Minnesota fraud stealing children's food money and all that, you know, $9 billion worth of stuff. You know she's all over that. She's the one who had the law passed to allow them to use tax money to pay those people. It's right now freaking middle. Anyway, give her Pete and Flounder. How you doing? Half past the hour, and that's 106.3, and it's only hump day, and we got so much around. Look out, here we go.

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1: Was that Tiffany just came in here?
9: Yes, it was.
1: Well, but one of these days I'm going to get her in the studio, make her talk on the radio. our former work wife. Anyway, Kimber Pete Flounder, how you doing? Phone calls coming up. 2004. Eric Clapton. So maybe got suspended from driving in France. They caught old Eric speeding 134 miles an hour in his Porsche 911 Turbo. He got a fine of about $600, and they yanked his license from Britain. They caught him in France. He had a British license. It was confiscated. After he paid his fine, Clapton posed for autographs and photographs with French police, and then left the scene in his Porsche with his secretary driving it. So, which is pretty cool. You know, the guys are in the Porsche, you know, they tend to have hot babes. I know they're, you know, with Pete Davidson exception about being goofball. A lot of guys who drive Porsches are complete idiots, but they tend to have hot babes somewhere. So you can say a lot about a Porsche, but all right, hold everything. Phone calls take priority. Oh, yeah, what do you got going there, Flounder?
9: Hey, we got Miss Lynn Russell on the horn, and she wants to share some frustrating news.
1: Lynn Russell, former CNN hot babe anchorwoman, private detective, chick lit author, famous personality. Hey, baby, how you doing?
10: Oh, I'm better now. Thank you for asking.
1: And how's that goofy husband, Chuck? How's your goofy husband doing? What's up with him?
10: Again, thank you for asking.
1: Well, what's going on? We haven't talked to you in a while. It was fun having you in here a couple of months ago. What's going on?
10: Oh, you know what? I've been sitting in the car eating pretzels going crazy, and then I decided to go into the liquor store and get some port wine because I was out. And it's all because that weenie, Senator, I use the term loosely, John Ossoff, right?
1: Yeah.
10: You know, I don't mind that he's preaching to his choir, but don't try to preach to my choir and make it nothing but lies.
1: Yeah.
10: Are you a hockey fan?
1: Yeah, absolutely.
10: Hockey.
1: Yeah. I used to play hockey. Absolutely. A little bit, yeah.
10: Okay, well, I think it was actually on the day that our advance voting began here in the great state of Georgia, and I'm getting ready to go over and vote right now, that the most interesting thing happened, and I could not believe it was true. You know, ESPN brings together all the hockey. You can watch it all in one place, right? And so that's what I try to do. This Tuesday happened to be what they called Frozen Frenzy. All 32 NHL teams were playing, and they played that night, and they started like 15 minutes apart, something like that. So you could catch the end of all of them. You could catch, you know, overtime and almost all of them as they were going, and it was great.
1: Yeah.
10: So, but here's the thing. The beginning of the season, 2-3 weeks ago, I could see commercials for Republican candidates, and I thought, that's really great. I'm going to go ahead and contribute some money after all, because they finally figured out what to do with it. Then it stopped.
1: Yeah.
10: And this week, especially now with our advanced voting, it is nonstop, I'm telling you, heavy rotating John Ossoff commercials. And he's doing the most amazing things. First of all, he's not telling the truth.
1: Yeah.
10: That makes me very angry.
1: Yeah, it's a beta
10: Beyond
1: male.
10: Beyond that, right. Beyond hope, please.
1: Yeah.
10: He is missing a couple of parts, and I think you can guess what they are. He's just jealous.
1: Yeah.
10: He's just jealous. A little while ago, I thought maybe I'm wrong about him. So I started checking up on some stuff on YouTube, and I'll get back to that in a second, and I promise I'll make it, you know, headline news short.
1: That's all right.
10: But YouTube, there he is, questioning and yelling at Secretary of War Pete Hegseth. Excuse me?
1: Yeah.
10: Come on, how jealous can you be?
1: Yeah.
10: Okay, aside from that, getting back to the hockey.
1: Yeah.
10: Okay, so what they're doing, they're so smart. They're the Democrats, socialists, communists, they are actually reading the room. They've got extra money to spend. They're not getting it, I'm sure, the way you should be getting it. They can do whatever they want to do, and they are dumping it into audiences that would not normally be receptive to their message, like a conservative hockey audience.
1: Yeah.
10: I mean, at the beginning of hockey games, we've got 100-year-old veterans. We've got, you know, all kinds of stuff.
1: Real
10: the
1: patriotic.
10: National anthem.
1: Yeah.
10: Yes, people are, you know, the tears in their eyes.
1: Yeah.
10: You can see it in the stands. So there we are. This guy is just in hot rotation, dumping his lies. And what he's doing, what they're doing, is very, very interesting. He will pull something from, say, the gubernatorial race in Georgia, and he's not running for governor.
1: Yeah.
10: But, you know, Rick Jackson talks about being a foster kid and all the things that he likes to do to help foster kids because he gets it, he understands.
1: Yeah.
10: Ossoff's people turn that around and use it. And next thing you know, you hear him saying something like, and it's a light paraphrase, I can't stand it when people who work for the federal government or people who work for the government actually turn on and use individuals like foster kids, that kind of stuff.
2: Yeah.
10: And it messes with the mind of the viewer. And he's sitting there looking so sincere that if you did not know better, by the end of that indoctrination night, you'd go out and you vote for this clown. And that is just, I don't know what to do about it. I feel we're losing because we don't know how to handle it.
1: Well, yeah, you know, this trust fund baby, and actually he tried to claim, that Republicans were responsible for the Obamacare healthcare disaster, as though he voted to try to make everything better, but he was responsible. No Republican voted for that Obamacare business. I mean, the Democrats were to blame, and he's trying, like you just said, he's trying to turn that around to blame Republicans for the healthcare mess from the Obamacare scandal.

0: by the way.
1: but out of respect.
0: Yeah.
1: Anyway, I appreciate your listening to me because I'm going effing crazy.
2: Yeah. You know. And in fact, speaking of that, I heard the guys before, said Buck and Clay, and they were talking. They were both bringing up what's going on in Georgia, and they were saying, you know, it's really incredible. It's like Georgia gave up. Republican Party in Georgia is not even doing anything anymore. All you see is Ossoff stuff, John Ossoff stuff. And they're saying, well, what the hell happened to Georgia? I mean, what? Literally, they're asking, what happened to Georgia? I mean, how is this possible that we're, you know, we're not even a purple state anymore. They just write it off to say, well, the Republicans can't win, so it's going to be a blue state. And that, I mean, I'm going, oh my God.
1: I wish that they would enlighten the people who are shelling out money that they can't afford to spend on that because people wouldn't do that. I finally, you know what I did this time around?
2: Yeah.
1: I donated specifically to the candidates I want to win. I didn't go through that win red thing where they just, you know, step out of the front door and just kind of throw it, and whoever wants to run Republican can catch it. Yeah. That's not the way it is. But I also, before I go, and I know you've got other things to do, I would like to thank y'all for helping me to realize that I need to go back, and I just did it, and go over my sample ballot again to familiarize myself with the issues.
2: There you go.
1: Well, thank you.
2: Well, you're very sweet. That was our Kimber Babe. I think it was Sarah also who called in also to chastise us for not getting enough information early on the referenda that are on the ballot too. So we're all in it together. Well, Lynn, it's great to talk to you. Say hi to Chuck for us, and you know, keep the faith and God bless America. It's always a pleasure to talk to you. Don't be a stranger.
1: Absolutely. Thank you so much. Y'all take care.
2: Thank you. Our pleasure.
1: Bye-bye.
2: Lynn Russell right there. She was the first female national anchorwoman, actually, in prime time on CNN. She beat Barbara Walters or Bubba Waller, all the rest of them, too. She's an investigator. She's a private dick, author. What a story, you know. And Chuck is a freaking, you know, warrior who's been, you know, combat correspondent for years and been in all kinds of trouble, people shooting at him and stuff. Anyway, cool. I come up being flounder. How you doing? 404-741-1230. 741-1230. We got some more girl sports issues about freaking trannies. I mean, this is happening a lot. And I'm wondering, how did we even get to this point? That's all coming up here on 106.3. Look out.
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3: Atlanta Mayor Keisha Lance Bottoms is asking her entire cabinet to resign.
4: Including the police chief.
5: Aggravated assaults up 20% and murders up 52%.
6: And Bottoms knew exactly how Atlanta got there.
7: We made many decisions that have gotten us to this point. I eliminated cash bail bonds. We've cut our corrections budget by 60%. This is not a plan I just pulled out of the sky.
5: Atlanta's police department is hundreds of officers short.
8: Crime is out of control. They've never seen Atlanta like this.
6: And those who called Atlanta home left to live with the consequences.
9: Keisha Lance Bottoms, she abused taxpayers.
10: Her priorities were definitely not safety. Her priorities were herself.
11: Things were out of control.
10: It wasn't just the weekend of the riots. It was every day.
12: It seemed like every other week somebody's car was broken into.
9: There was no accountability.
11: She was responding as if it was okay.
9: She was a complete disaster.
13: Paid for by Jackson for Governor, Inc.
14: Look out, it's Ozzy. Ozzy Osbourne started treatment for what are described as Parkinson's disease-like tremors, and he had to postpone his forthcoming European tour in 2003. Ozzy Osbourne said, "I've been in Boston for the last 3 weeks having medical tests for a tremor, which has become markedly worse over the last 2 years. And in fact, now I forgot, was it Parkinson's? I think it was Parkinson's, wasn't it?
15: Yes.
14: Yeah, if I recall correctly. The late Ozzy. Kemper, Pete, and Flounder, 404-741-1230, 741-1230. Hey, Pete, do you remember Jim Rome?
16: Yes.
14: The sports guy, Jim Rome, is 62 today, has him on our birthday list.
15: He was the guy who got his ass kicked on TV for, didn't he egg on a quarterback or something?
16: Yeah,
15: that was it. Yeah,
14: from Los Angeles. Was it the Rams?
15: I called Chrissy Everett.
14: Chrissy
16: kept
14: Everett.
16: Calling him Chrissy.
14: Yeah.
16: And Everett jumped him.
15: Threw a table over and knocked his ass to the ground.
14: I think he started in as a radio sports guy, and he did a lot of TV. And he was pretty big for a while, and I haven't heard the name.
16: He's still around. He still does. He's got a, I think, nationally syndicated show. I was never a big fan.
14: Yeah, I thought he was a kind of flamboyant in a way that just made it more about him than anything else. But I know who doesn't these days, I guess. But, I remember hearing him occasionally and stuff. I think he did a show.
16: He carved out his niche. That's for sure. I mean, it wasn't my niche.
14: But. And I remember it might have been in the 90s. When he was everywhere. I mean, for a couple of years there, he popped up all the time. Jim Rome is 62 today. And, let's see, a little history note here on this day. In 1656, the Puritans of Massachusetts banned Quakers. And if you harbored one, you're going to get a fine. Quakers entering the jurisdiction of the Puritans of Massachusetts after banishment. If you were a Quaker and you got banished, if you came back, they would cut off one ear. If you came back a second time, they'd cut off the other one. And for the third offense, if you're a Quaker and you came back after being kicked out the second time and you came back the third time, they'd chop off your tongue and it'd be bored through with a hot iron. 4 years later, in 1660, the Massachusetts Puritans would make the second offense instead of cutting off two ears. They'd kill you. Yeah, some Puritans, real religious, holy rollers, were they? If you came back a second time, if you were a Quaker, they'd freaking kill you. The Puritans were Protestants, and they wanted to purify the Church of England from Roman Catholic practices. And the Quakers are a Protestant Christian denomination that began in the 1650s in England. In fact, we have had two U.S. presidents, but I'll bet you know who they are, who were Quakers, Herbert Hoover and Richard Nixon. There you are. Anyway, the Quakers. Back in the old days, they did it kind of different. Now, a couple stories. In fact, I talked to Pete earlier about this. He's going to be mentioning something about this a little bit later on in Holy Crap, It's Sports. But I noticed this today, and when I see things like this, it was like 5 o'clock this morning. I'm looking through stories, and I saw both of these stories, and I thought, man, this is amazing. Things are popping up more and more, and I'm reacting one of two ways. First of all, I can't believe we're even talking about it, it's even an issue. And secondly, I'm glad to see that people are reacting. Here's what I'm talking about. High school girls in a cross-country race have forfeited the competition because one of the guys, well, one of the females they'd be racing with or and against is a guy. They refused to compete with a male athlete who started the season racing on the boys' cross-country team and then decided to be a girl. So when the race began, half of the girls competing and the male athlete took off running. The other half of the girls slowly walked past the starting line and then just walked into the tree line and sacrificed their high school competition. This is in the state of Washington. The Washington Interscholastic Activities Association eligibility rule says, if you think you're a guy, you can be a guy. If you think you're a girl, you can be a girl. The policy is leaving daughters' concerns unresolved. One woman said, I don't see how it's okay to discriminate against my daughter and the daughters of everybody else who are trying to be fair and compete fairly. But again, there was a tranny, and by just weeks before, he was a boy on the boys' team, and now he's running on the girls' team.
16: He's still a boy.
14: Yeah. He's still a boy, and the girl said, we're not going to do this. I'm glad that they, at least, you know, not all of them, you know, still a good start. Half the girls said, we're not going to do this. This is just wrong. And this is in the state of Washington. You know, Washington and Oregon have gone over to the weirdos, in too many cases. And that's what's going on, a cross-country race in Washington. Now, another story. This is in Colorado, and this is now volleyball. Parents are sounding off to the school board after their daughters were cut from the volleyball team at the Jeffco Public Schools at Dakota Ridge High School in Colorado after a transgender player, a guy, is allowed to compete on the girls' junior varsity volleyball team while they cut 8 girls from the roster, but they let the boy on the team. And if you see the picture, it's a boy. It's a guy. And they have allowed
16: somebody.
14: Yeah.
16: In volleyball.
14: Yeah. Well, we've seen the video. Remember, he's crushed that, almost broke her freaking skull. Ruined one girl's
16: brain
14: fate. Yeah.
16: Right.
14: Yeah. Exactly. Yeah. One woman said her daughter had previously made the sophomore team as a freshman, and she was devastated. Now she's been cut off as a sophomore, so they could make room for the boy. And she not only that, she played her freshman and sophomore years. Being part of the team, this mom said, meant everything. My daughter didn't make the team. Well, the transgender guy did. The boy did. She was crushed. The opportunity from Title IX certainly taken away from her. Another one said her junior daughter at Dakota Ridge specifically went there because of the volleyball program. And she wants to play volleyball in college. In fact, her daughter's a setter, and she went to a paid summer camp this year with additional training so she'd get even better. And her coaches asked her shortly before the tryouts to switch to a right side hitting position, which she had never done before. And they cut her because she was a newcomer to the position, and they left a boy on the team. I mean, this. Where did this even come from? I can't believe we're even talking about this.
16: It's
14: seriously.
16: We can't say no to anybody anymore. There's no standards anymore. You got to tolerate everything.
14: But, I mean, even the fact that parents aren't saying something simple like, well, you're not a girl, you're a boy, so don't be an idiot. I can't imagine my parents, if I had gone to my parents and said, well, I have a girl's name, and by golly, I think I'll be a girl because it feels more, I can't believe it.
16: Well, it's a way to get attention. It's narcissism. It's a way to get popular or to get your name out there, and they don't care how they get their name out there.
14: But I can't believe that this is, that anyone feels better about this. You know, and I don't know.
16: The virtue signalers think so because they think this is the civil rights movement of the 1950s. They think, well, look what we're doing here. We're, you know, on the forefront of this battle, this fight for civil rights.
14: Yeah.
16: That therefore, we are better than you.
14: Yeah.
16: Look at us and worship us. We are better than you because we're doing this.
14: Well, back
16: when it's insanity. Yeah.
14: Remember the old civil rights, the old activities and protests and riots were for civil rights for black people and equal pay for women and getting out of the war, stuff like that. Real actual issues, not whether a boy can play on the girls' team in volleyball.
16: Right.
14: I mean, by God.
16: And dominate and hurt the girls.
14: Exactly. Unfair competition.
16: Which is what they're doing. Which I think it's not just narcissism. I think there's some part of them that loves hurting women.
14: I think they do. I think they do. I think it's evil. Flounder, how about a Flounder's Funny here? Now we got the news break and more on this all coming up through the afternoon. A lot of the good issues are coming up.
4: No, I'm just, I don't know. I'm tired of celebrating diversity. I really am.
14: There you go.
4: I think the celebration is over. I think it's now it's time to call in the cleanup crew. And every day is a celebrate. Oh, yeah. Because Canada wasn't depressing enough as just a cold place. Right? It's so depressing to just walk out into the cold and the wind is in your face and it's f***ing snow and you're slipping and then you see a Somali and you're like, jeez. I really didn't think it could get any worse, but it could get a lot worse.
14: Yeah, Somalia.
15: That's Mr. Ben Bankus right there.
14: There you go. Yeah, the freaking ice pirates taking over Minnesota. Anyway, Kipper Fiend Flounder, how you doing? 404-741-1230. 741-1230. We got a game coming up. We got Holy Crap at Sports. We got Flounder's Funnies. And we got you on 106.3. Hump Day, baby.

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1: President Trump's been traveling all over the country campaigning for Republican Party candidates. His last stop Wednesday night was in Montana. Fox's Christina Coleman
2: essentially told the crowd that if the Democrats win, they'll reverse course on his successful agenda of closed borders and economic wins.
3: The last time the radical Democrats had power, they gave us the worst inflation in American history, the highest energy prices in American history, the worst trade deficit in American history.
2: And as we head into the midterms, the latest Fox News survey shows the top five voter concerns are government corruption, inflation, gas prices, government leadership, and health care. And there are additional concerns, including border security, immigration crime, and the war in Iran, which President Trump addressed during a rally in Bullhead, Arizona.
1: President Trump back in D.C. following the cross-country campaign blitz. It'll continue later this week.
4: Following a two-day, three-rally trip to Alaska, Arizona, and Montana, President Trump will participate in tele-rallies tonight before returning to the campaign trail at week's end. The president's plan is to spend nearly every day before November 3rd on the road. He tells me the rallies are having an impact.
5: You see the numbers go up every time I have a rally. It's beyond the area, too. And every one of them sold out.
4: President Trump's message to Republican voters is to pretend he's on the ballot next month. At the White House, Jared Halpern, Fox News.
1: The Pentagon is expanding its fight against drug traffickers, sending several hundred soldiers from the 10th Mountain Division at Fort Drum, New York, to Latin America. Fox News confirming the reporting of the New York Times. First elements of the 600-soldier battalion have begun to deploy to a new jungle training facility. It'll eventually train with local forces in Colombia and Honduras. 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
19: I swear Bill Murray did the takeoff on this song at some movie. And I can't find it.
20: No, don't do that. That generates phone calls, and just let's not do that.
19: Sorry, Flounder. You got enough to do in here already. I swear to God, it's Bill Murray.
20: Every time this happens, we'll get five or six from telling it so-and-so from this.
19: Anyway, this is Def Leppard. At a 1988 on this day, Def Leppard became the first act in chart history to sell 7 million copies of two consecutive LPs, with Pyromania, their third album, and Hysteria became the band's best-selling album to date in 88, sold 20 million worldwide, and spawned 6 hit singles, including the Bill Murray takeoff. One of these days, I should ask Grock. Anyway, Kimmer Fee and Flounder, how you doing? 404-741-1230, 741-1230. Let's see, birthday. How about Ralph Lauren? Is still going strong at 87. Ralph Lauren, 87 years old. Now, it says here on this birthday list, fashion designer who's not to be confused with Kenny the Copy Guy. I don't know why that would be amusing. If it's written here to be amusing, I don't know what that means. So, I mean, Kenny the Copy Guy's wearing Ralph Lauren's clothes. Is that that's the polo guy, right? Isn't Ralph Lauren the polo guy?
8: Maybe.
19: Oh my God! I mean, who? Isn't that Ralph Lauren's a polo guy, right? Polo shirts. That's Ralph Lauren.
20: I believe so. Yes.
19: Yeah. Yeah. In fact, I used to wear those, and again, everybody did. For that matter, when they came out, and then
8: not everybody.
19: Well, anyway, well, I did it for a while, but then I stopped using anybody's logo except the Marine Corps. Now every day I wear Monday through Friday, I always wear a Marine Corps logo shirt because I feel like I'm in uniform, and that's why I always have my cover hat to wear too because I feel like I'm in uniform. So everybody know, and I did it again, and I don't mind saying this either. I don't mind saying this at all. The reason I do that is because I remember, I think it might have been my parents that told me or I picked it up somewhere, but I've always said that my advice to anybody who's in trouble, especially children, if you're in trouble, if you're scared, if you're missing, if you're lost, if someone's chasing you, if something's happening and you're going crazy, look for somebody in uniform. Almost anybody in uniform you can go up to and ask help. A cop, I was told originally, if you're scared or in trouble or something, look for a cop, first of all. But if you find somebody, you know, somebody in a military uniform and you're in trouble, chances are that somebody in a uniform, even if it's a UPS guy or a mailman, is likely to pay attention to you. I mean, it's fine. Anyway, that was my own theory. So I kind of wear a uniform just to let people know if I'm walking down the street and something's going on and they see the Marine Corps thing on me, they may say, well, maybe this guy can help me. I don't know. It's silly, I know, but I'm silly, so why not? Now, let's see. Well, that's kind of weird. I got a little history thing here. I didn't know I was going to do this one, but I'll do it right now. It's very quick. 1968. I remember. 1968. The Defense Department, now known as the War Department, announces the Army and the Marines will be sending 24,000 men back to Vietnam for second tours because the war's been going on too long. There's a high turnover of personnel resulting from 1 year of duty and the tight supply of experienced soldiers needed to lead people. The decision had a lot of negative impact on troop morale and the combat readiness of U.S. forces elsewhere in the world till they, you know, they figured it out. But they started doing second tours. But I will say this. And by the way, the tour wasn't 12 months. It was 13 months. I want to make this point. Vietnam did two things. They learned a lesson the hard way in other wars, and they did two things that made the most sense. One, because of what they learned in Korea, the Vietnam War experience had mobile hospital units and MASH units and helicopter units. I mean, it was if you were shot in Vietnam or wounded or something, you got help almost immediately. I mean, they really everybody went out of the way to make sure that you were taken care of on the battlefield as much as possible, which they learned from Korea. Then World War II was a whole different mess, but they learned part of that from Korea, how they could do that better and had, you know, field hospitals and all kinds of stuff to do. And the second thing was, for Vietnam, if you got your orders, you also got the day you will be sent home. It was 13 months and you got the date in your papers that said this is when you're going home so you could count the days. And through Vietnam, every single guy I know and every single person, if you were saying, how you doing? Not bad. I got 220 and a wake up. Or, you know what I mean? See what, you know, how many days you got? I got 122 and a wake up. I got time to smoke, fire up a lucky and a wake up call, stuff like that. And it was just a way of, you know, letting you know that it's going to end. There's an end to it. It wasn't like the endless Korean War for that, or any of the others for that matter. There was no end in sight. If you were drafted or you volunteered and you were in until the end. In Vietnam, you knew you were going home. Or you had a chance to go home. So anyway, those are, you know, positive things. And the second tour thing is, you know, what the hell? It's your country, man. Anyway. All right, Kimmer, Pete, and Flounder, how you doing? 404-741-1230. They just mentioned that story about the major banks and stuff. Here's a little bit more to that. The freaking Biden administration, again, these people tried to ruin everything. And again, they dug the hole that we're in. Why would you give them back the shovel by voting Democrat? Major banks closed accounts and refused credit to merchants who were anywhere near pro-MAGA or pro-life or religious groups or conservative organizations, which were disfavored by the Biden administration, and they went to the banks, and if you were doing business in firearms or oil and gas or private prisons and stuff like that and supporting any Republican causes, you were screwed. J.P. Morgan, Bank of America, Citibank, Wells Fargo, U.S. Bank, Capital One, PNC, TD Bank, and BMO discriminated against American consumers as a, quote, reputation risk. The Biden administration would put these titles on people so the banks had a reason to not let you have service. Negative press, protests, criticism from advocacy groups like Southern Poverty Law Center would put a click against your company and the banks would not do business with you. The nation's largest banks targeted Christian organizations over abortion, LGBTQ issues, and family values. If you were disfavored industries like firearms makers and retailers, Arctic oil and gas, gold, attention to tobacco, e-cigarettes, J.P. Morgan, their WePay closed the account of a merchant who sold merchandise promoting MAGA and Make America Great Again brand. And they took away his payment operation. The internal screening flagged items such as MAGA, America First. If it was in your customer profile and website and transaction information, they would dump you. WePay closed. They closed accounts for merchants selling conservative Republican T-shirts and hats. The red flags included a Biden illegitimate T-shirt. The big lie sticker T-shirt. They would close your account. A merchant was debanked for having payments for a planned event after the organizer put down material that bank employees decided was an incitement of hate. The Black Lives Matter were called Marxists, and that company got decertified. If they called President Biden and Anthony Fauci the enemy, they got decertified. The bank stopped doing business with them. If the Southern Poverty Law Center would tell the banks of hate groups that they called hate groups like conservative accounts and so forth, the Southern Poverty Law Center was used as a source for the banks to stop doing business with conservative organizations. The Southern Poverty Crime Center, which itself is being investigated and have people in jail. I mean, this is just unbelievable.
8: Right. Basically paying people in the Klan to do Klan things.
19: Yeah. Millions of dollars. They paid for riots. The Southern Poverty Law paid for riots, white supremacist groups, and then said, well, see, this is why we need to crack down on these people. They set it up, they did it, and then they complained about it, and as evidence that they needed to do more and get more money. FBI. That's how they raised money. The Southern Poverty Law Center raised their money by saying, see these riots? We need money to counter these riots, even though they started the riots.
8: Yeah, and they're the ones that went to the FBI, and the FBI would use them as a source to investigate people when you were just they're investigating the enemies of the SPLC.
19: Right. The FBI took the word of the Southern Poverty Law Center as well as did these banks. Same thing. Now, one more update, too, from the freaking Biden people. The latest now from from Chuck Grassley about the former special counsel Jack Smith, the crook, and his Arctic Frost probe launched by the Biden administration under Christopher Wray, the disgrace of Atlanta FBI director. The special counsel's office under Jack Smith got spreadsheets containing Republican campaign donors and supporters. 700,000 individuals at a minimum. About 150,000 in spreadsheets identified as donors. Data gathered on the voters and donors included their names, date of birth, physical address, emails, whether you're registered as a Republican, your occupation, place of employment, samples including retirees, pool technicians, drivers, loggers, credit card information, donor analysis, donor amount, other details. The team collected from Jack Smith got checks from 5,000 Americans across the country who donated $5 or $10 to Donald Trump. Beyond what could conceivably be necessary for Jack Smith to investigate the supposed overturning of the 2020 election. Almost 700,000 Americans they spied on and got all their personal information because they had some kind of a link to a Republican cause. That's your government out of control. I mean, they got away with it. They did it. All right, hold everything. Kara, Feet, and Flounder, how you doing? It's hump day. It's Wednesday. Beautiful, hot day. And, you know, it's going to be okay. On 106.3, here you go. Look out. Hump you up.
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13: A lot to cover here. Pay attention. This is why California is such a disaster. Remember, I think it was just a couple of weeks ago, I reminded you about the music instructor at Atlanta's exalted private school, Westminster, who just couldn't present Handel's Messiah without reminding everybody, you know, this Handel guy once invested money in a company that had slave ships. Oh my God. Well, now we go to Gavin Newsom in California. He has now signed Assembly Bill 2599, the Truth in Disclosure Act. This California bill applies to every California company that has more than $100 million in worldwide gross receipts and that existed before 1965. These companies will be required to submit sworn affidavits under penalty of perjury to the California Civil Rights Department that will detail any historical involvement in the purchase or sale of enslaved people at any time in the past. 500 years ago, you bet. You better disclose it. If you don't, perjury. Now, if I'm the chief executive of any of these companies, I'm getting the hell out of California before this deadline so they can't go back and say, hey, you people invested in a company hundreds of years ago that had slave ships. Boy, Westminster would love that. Yeah, this is all part of the push for reparations. And Gavin Newsom bowed down to the California Black Power Network, the Alliance for Reparations, Reconciliation, and Truth, in signing this bill. This guy wants to be president of the United States. Wouldn't that be just grand? God, I'm sick of this. Never mind. Neil Bortz, Extra 106.3.
19: 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This whole enrollment, open health insurance signing up. 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

0: coming up here from 1971. There we go. Yeah, I never liked this. I know, around the bend. I still never liked it. Uh, 1971, music publishing firm Arco Industries sued Creedence Clearwater Revival singer John Fogerty for $500,000. They claimed that Fogerty's song Traveling Band contained substantial material copied from Little Richard's Good Golly Miss Molly. This is silly. There's only seven notes, for God's sakes. Anyway, they dropped the suit eventually, but CCR got sued for a while there. Never liked the group, and by the way, that theme song, Around the Bend, was not the one I had chosen back 30 years ago or more.
1: Traveling Band. 737 coming, water to Scott.
0: Won't you take me down to Memphis on a midnight? That's just Good Golly Miss Molly. That sounds like it.
2: It really does.
0: That does sound similar, yeah.
1: Who cares?
0: Yeah, who cares? Yeah, exactly.
1: They're both different enough. Yeah, they're both great songs.
0: How can you not know they're different people singing that song? And even so, if you said, gee, that guy reminds me of so-and-so, that's not bad. That gives more publicity to the guy who sang the other song. You'd think they'd love it.
1: Okay. A direct lift where you steal from someone is different from what that is.
0: Yeah. I mean, if you stole somebody's thing, you stole somebody's thing. But if you sound like somebody, you'd think the record company would be pleased. Because every time the Fogerty sang the song, you'd think about Good Golly Miss Molly. You'd think they'd be happy about that. They were thinking about Little Richard again in their minds.
1: Every song that you play, we can all say, well, that sounds like this other song.
0: Yeah, you could. Absolutely could. So Kimber, Pete, and Flounder, birthday list. In fact, I sound like Pete, and Pete sounds like Flounder. It's an incredible shell that goes full circle there.
1: You know, the only song that doesn't sound like another song?
0: What's that?
1: My Sweet Lord and She's So Fine, which George Harrison lost in court.
0: I've yet to notice anything
1: that sounds the same in those two songs.
0: In fact, I remember the last time we did that. Wait a minute. Where did they get that one from? I can kind of see this one with a Good Golly Miss Molly, but not He's
1: the
0: So
1: other one,
0: Fine
1: the,
0: with
1: no.
0: a Ronettes or whatever. Jeez. anyway, Chiffons or whatever the hell it was. Our birthday list includes Isaac Mizrahi. Isaac Mizrahi is 65. He's the fashion designer and Project Runway All-Stars judge. Isaac Mizrahi, the designer, 65. I mentioned earlier, Ralph Lauren is 87. I'm going to put a couple of designer cowabungas there for you today. And let's see, on this day in history... Oh, I got the wrong one. Hold on a second. I got to get... right here we go. On this day in 1944, World War I hero known as the Desert Fox... Erwin Rommel, once considered Adolf Hitler's favorite general, was told to kill himself or else. Rommel had been implicated in the July 1944 assassination attempt on Hitler. Since he was a national hero, Hitler didn't want to publicly execute him. He had done that to others implicated in the plot to kill Hitler. Rommel was offered the option of suicide in order to protect his reputation and for assurances his family would not be persecuted. Proclaiming his innocence in the meantime, Rommel chose suicide. He was given a state funeral. It was announced that he had died because of injuries from the strafing of his staff car in Normandy. And Rommel took a cyanide capsule and killed himself so his family would be protected. Kimber, Pete, and Flounder, 404-741-1230, 741-1230. Oh, let's do that. Flounder, let's play this soundbite. I saw this last night on Jesse Waters' show on Fox, and the Morning Boys played this morning, too. We're going to play it for you, too, just for fun, about this business with politics, and we were talking, and Lynn Russell called earlier talking about the commercial for Little Johnny Betamel, also a temporary United States senator, and complaining the Republicans seem to have given up on the Georgia race here anyway. But here's a local candidate in Indiana, a Democrat woman named Jamie West, running for a city council or county council position in Indiana. And she went on, I guess it's a local TV outlet, Channel TV3, a local outlet, and they're sponsored by the TV station and a local newspaper, the News Examiner of the county. And this woman, Jamie West, sounded and looked And if you haven't seen her on TV, my Lord, you're missing some fun. She sounded like she wasn't ready to go on at all and kind of maybe did a, like a last minute, okay, I'll show up and talk about what I view about my running. She's a Democrat, hates Republicans, and here's how some of the interviewing went, flounder last night on Indiana TV. It's got millions of views on X these days.
3: And that's what I have to say about that.
4: Okay. And our last question of the night is, if elected, what is one decision that you expect to make that may be unpopular with some voters, but you believe ultimately would be in the best interest of Fayette County?
3: I wouldn't raise your taxes. What is the one decision that I would make? Repeat that again. What is the one decision that I would make that might not be popular with Fayette County?
4: Right, that may be unpopular with some voters, but is in the best interest of the county.
3: Firing all Republicans. I wouldn't let them, I mean.
1: You sure about that?
3: I don't even talk to them. I don't like them. I mean, they voted against our own state representative, voted against her own party. I mean.
1: You sure about that?
3: What do you want me to say? I don't like being around them.
1: Sure about that?
3: I mean, y'all did this to us. You all voted for us. You made this happen, this ICE coming into our communities, stealing people's jobs. I mean, I've been threatened so many times to my face by
5: with drunkenness.
3: MAGA, we'll call them, because there's Republicans
0: out there
3: who actually get it. You know, there are good Republicans out there, but then there's these MAGAs who are just racist and aren't very intelligent at all. They call you names. My sheriff's nephew threatened to blow my head off. But, you know, what are you going to do?
4: Well, that brings us to your opportunity to
0: to
4: the voters.
0: Here we go. What's your final message to the voters?
3: We have guns, too.
0: That's your fight. That's all
4: how right.
0: She's
4: no. All right. As a reminder, the general election is November 3rd.
1: The poor reporter. All right.
0: Oh, my God. You're caught. I mean, seriously. That is unbelievable.
2: We have guns, too.
1: Not as many.
0: Well, some of the reactions are, I mean, she got millions of views. And now, since this hit the TV, literally millions of views on social media, one guy said, I thought it was a skit for high school video project. This is what happens when you're at home at happy hour and they remind you you're supposed to do an interview. She's loaded and so are her guns. I mean, that's just unbelievable.
1: We got to keep up whether she gets elected.
0: I know.
1: Or not.
0: We got to get just as Indiana. In fact, let's see if we have the
1: go Hoosiers.
0: It's Jamie West in, let's see, the county, Fayette County, Fayette County, Indiana, running for
1: Hoosier
0: county
1: Daddy.
0: Council, Indiana, Fayette County, Jamie West, J-A-I-M-E, Jamie West, Indiana, Fayette County, Indiana. Pretty bizarre. Speaking of bizarre stuff, you remember the story we did some time ago about a businessman who was visiting Hawaii, and was it Hawaii? Hawaii, and he almost killed a monk seal with a big rock and got arrested for it, and now he's got a way to try to get out of the charge. He was a Washington State businessman. He nearly crushed an endangered Hawaiian monk seal skull with a big rock. His name is Igor Mykhailovich Linchenkochuk, whatever, and he wants Delta Airlines to turn over records of onboard videos. He's claiming that because some airlines give a video on how to behave with natural wildlife in Hawaii, like Hawaiian Airlines does, but Delta Airlines doesn't. So he's complaining now that he says Delta Airlines should have shown me a video like they do on Hawaiian Airlines to say don't mess with the seals, and he would have known better. Please, that's going to be his defense. The monk seal was near the shoreline. He took a big rock and threw it toward the monk seal's head. It missed the nose and prompted the seal to rear out of the water. Witnesses confronted him and said, "You can't do that here. Those things are protected." He said, "I'm so rich, I can pay any fine you want," and then fled. They caught him later, and he was trying to frighten the animal away from two turtles, he claims. His lawyers want to postpone the trial to get records showing the airline should have warned him before he landed in Hawaii.
1: No, he needs to be beaten.
0: Yeah, senseless.
1: Daily.
0: Yeah, exactly. For a very long time. Yeah. I mean, God. Anyway, 4:30 already. Holy cow. Oh, hey, and now, this musical interlude.
2: Came in a little hot there, guys.
0: It's all good. We're hot here. Hump day hot, baby.
2: Sorry right about that.
0: 106.3. Look out. Here we go.
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0: Yeah, I'm finding out about records in the past I need to find, and that's where Atlanta Safe House comes in. 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
12: versus stories actually covered.
0: Fractions and comments and story issues.
1: I have the record right here.
0: All right, sir. Well,
1: 12 times.
0: Well, I was easy on him. I was easy on him. I laid off a little bit today. Took it easy.
1: You wanted stories this morning. You wanted 12 of them.
0: I did.
1: Get them to me now, you demanded.
0: I demanded it frequently, yes, I did.
1: Of these important stories.
0: Yes.
1: You have only done five of them.
0: Well, now, again, it's almost halfway. But I'll
1: no.
0: do better. You know, stuff happens. You know, we had to talk. You know, we just had to do stuff. You know, can't just go on your own. In fact, I got a couple of things I've got on my mind. I'm gonna have to get off before I freaking take a hostage. Sorry. And now, let's see. Let's do a little birthday. How about John Dean's birthday? John Dean is 88 years old. John Dean was Richard Nixon's White House counsel, and he was the guy who, during testimony, announced that he had told Richard Nixon that there is a cancer on the presidency. He was talking about Haldeman and Ehrlichman, his top aides, and what was going on with the cover-up and the break in the Watergate building and so forth. John Dean pleaded guilty to a conspiracy, spent 4 months in prison. And John Dean, if you know anything about the Watergate days, of course, I was all over. I was in, you know, that was my daily news thing was in the Watergate era. And same with Pete Davis was, you know, around for that. Flounder, this kind of really before your time, just in, early mid-70s, obviously. But if you know anything about John Dean, people who remember the total concentration about the whole issue, remember his wife, Maureen. Remember, he had a beautiful, kind of a little chubby, but a beautiful wife, and she wore her hair back in a little tiny knot in the back, beautiful white, kind of white blonde hair. And she was real pretty and quiet and seemed very classy. And she was in courtroom every day, and she was, nobody missed her. I mean, we all spotted her, very famous. But John Dean was the guy who tried to do the right thing. And called him out and said, there's a cancer on your presidency. Those were his famous words. And when he testified before Congress and all that, oh, man, what a time that was. John Dean, 88 years old today. And more politics. And I remember this as a kid, too, 1962. I was a fourth former, a sophomore, a 10th grade in prep school. And I remember Mr. Rutledge. We were in a history class. And Mr. Rutledge was a grizzled old Army combat World War II veteran. And he would talk like this. He says, yeah, when you have to run over that barbed wire, you got one guy in front of you laying on his rifle, and you jump over the barbed wire. Okay. Oh, yeah, you got the little holes in you, but a lot better than them big holes. Oh, wow. Anyway, he told us about what happened in Cuba. The Cuban Missile Crisis began on this day in 1962. Photographs taken by a high-altitude U-2 spy plane showed evidence for sure that Soviet-made missiles were in Cuba. They were stationed 90 miles off the American coast with nuclear warheads. Tensions were erupting after the Bay of Pigs disaster the year earlier, 1961, when Cuban refugees armed and trained by America blew the attempt to overthrow Fidel Castro. It was a disaster. So because of that, the Soviet Union sent 20,000 so-called advisors to Cuba, 20,000 of them, and started sending nuclear ballistic missiles to Cuba. Russia was moving bombers on the island. Khrushchev wanted to up the stakes in the Cold War. He believed the U.S. was going to invade Cuba, and he wanted this to be a deterrent. We also knew that America had our missiles stationed in Turkey that were aimed at Russia or Soviet Union, if need be. 2 days after the pictures came out, analyzed by intelligence officers, President Kennedy got the word, and the next 2 weeks, the U.S. and Soviet Union would come as close to nuclear war as they ever had. And the fear, and we were all nervous about it because we, you know, this back in the day when we used to do duck and cover exercises as young children in elementary school. And, you know, where you go in the hallway and you duck and put your hands over your head or duck under your desk in school. I mean, it was a serious thing.
1: Duck and cover.
0: Duck and cover. And that was big time Charlie. By the way, we have a game coming. You want to do that in the next, we'll do the next break, after the next break. You want to do a game in the next break? Let's
1: sure.
0: do that. It'll be fun. Holy Crap of Sports coming up in about, a little over half an hour here shortly. Flounder's Funny coming up here this half hour as well. A bizarre story from the Caribbean near a Greek island when a 44-year-old woman from El Salvador plunged into the sea from the deck of the Royal Caribbean cruise liner. And she apparently went overboard and was in the ocean for 20 hours. She was spotted conscious in the sea near the island of Zakynthos or something in Greece, according to the foreign ministry. Dramatic footage shows the Coast Guard tossing her a rope and pulling her to safety in the dark waters after spotting a flashing light attached to a life preserver. She had apparently somehow gotten herself into a buoy thing in the bobbing in the ocean. And they saw the light somehow. She had jumped from the vessel because she said she wanted to disembark. She had left for a week-long cruise from Italy. And the care team of the ship, nobody understands anything about this, but she got spotted by one boat and called the authorities, and the other one got her eventually. 20 hours in the sea, bobbing up and down. And eventually latched onto one of those floating buoys, one of those giant buoys in the ocean. And that's when they finally dragged her to safety. And now they're offering support to her family and loved ones. So, and I don't know whether they were on the ship and there was a fight. Doesn't say what happened or why she jumped overboard or fell overboard, but good grief. I don't know. I don't get any of this stuff. Let's see. Kevin Pinkflow. Oh, you know what? I want to salute my cop buddy. I mention every once in a while when there's a concert. When I go home, I live near the amphitheater up there in Alpharetta. I live near the amphitheater. And so when I go home, if there's a concert, when I go home, there's going to be a problem getting in the last part because of the traffic.

0: over the last vestige of where the police officers are getting contra traffic into the parking area at the amphitheater. And there's one police officer who I had never met before, but every time he would recognize my car. And every time I drive home over that little ledge of the parkway going into my parking lot of my townhouse area, he would yell, "Kimmer!" like that. And I bonked the horn and we yelled straight. Well, last night, there was not much going on, and so I saw him. I was going slow, and just going to go over the ridge, and I saw him walking toward my car. So I stopped, and he came over, and we shook hands and talked for a second, and it was really cool. You know, the guy that I've been, you know, this has been going on for like 2 years, where he'd yell at me as I'm driving by to try to get in my house from all the parking traffic. And last night, I finally met him and shook his hand, and we had a nice little talk, and I thought that was kind of cool. And by the way, there's another concert tomorrow night, Dan and Shay. Tomorrow night, and then there's a concert on Saturday, Breaking Benjamin and Chevelle and Star Set. I've never heard of any of these people, but when there's concert traffic, I say, you know, fine, I'm in my car, I'll just listen to the radio and listen to Jesse Kelly, and I'll get home eventually, and I just go. So when I get home, when I come into work, I go as slowly and as easily without any stress as I can, because when I get in here, I've already had stress all day, and then I know I'm going to have it when I get in here. And when I go home, the same thing, I'm never in a hurry. I try not to get into a thing with anybody, and I just ease up. That's exactly the xylophone, or the zimbambis. What are they called?
1: Marimba.
0: Marimbas, yeah. Exactly. Exactly true. Let's see. Oh, and I made one. I put a video. I should have said it to you guys. I'm working at home this morning, and all of a sudden I hear this horrendous noise. By the way, Horatius is now a new word.
1: Yeah, it's like a Latin emperor, is it? Horatius.
0: Horatius. I was going to either hellacious or horrendous, and it came out Horatius. Anyway, this tremendous noise right outside my deck on the upper floor, and I look out, and there's one of these giant tree grinding machines, and the guys had cut down all the trees in the midsection of my townhouse circle part, apparently. And there must have been 50 of them, and I put it on Facebook and YouTube, holy smokes. I mean, talk about really cool. And I made the joke about, you know, some guy put his wife in there, you know, because they'll never find her again. That was kind of bizarre. And one thing I did on the internet, I made the mistake of Googling wool socks. Anyway, the result of that coming up in a second. Holy crap, a sports standing by. We've got a game coming up next here with Kimmer, Pete, and Flounder on 106.3, and your calls and Flounder's funnies as well. And so don't go anywhere right now. Here we go.
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2: Go. Sorry. I'm still looking up the latest on the thing with the thing over there. But now, old dead eyes. Blue moon, baby.
3: You saw me standing alone.
2: No, I don't like this version.
3: Without a dream in my heart.
4: No,
2: it's not.
3: Without a love of my own.
2: Frank, I'm sorry, you don't have it on this one. Just trying to be a little too casual or something. I don't know.
4: Hey.
2: Yeah. Hey, how long you been together? Oh, sorry. You married? Oh, sorry.
4: We're in the blue room here at the Ramada Des Moines.
2: It's like Saturday Night Live with Bill Murray doing it.
4: Star Wars. Talking about Star Wars.
2: On this day in 1969, police in New Jersey issued a warrant for the arrest of Frank Sinatra because he was part of the mob. The State Commission on Investigation formed a probe of racketeering corruption across the state. Sinatra was ordered to testify about his known associates with prominent figures in the American mafia. After months of legal resistance and challenges, Sinatra eventually did appear and did testify before the commission in February of 1970. And Frank Sinatra, part of the insiders. I hold everything. 10 minutes before 5 o'clock, we got a Flounder's Funny coming up. And in the meantime, let's have a little something here. We'll find out for his thing with the thing over there, with the thing over there, with the magic plank, the cranker part. It's Johnny Olsen. Hey, who's the next contestant on? Holy crap, Pete Davis has a game.
4: Well, Kevin's been on a run lately, so see if Flounder can turn things around here.
5: All right, here we go.
2: Wouldn't be a bit surprised.
4: Shout out the answer.
2: All righty.
4: Which tennis Grand Slam is played on grass?
5: Wimbledon.
2: Well, I didn't even get a chance to take a breath or anything there. My God, man.
4: What is the name of the closest star to Earth?
5: The North Star?
2: Ours. Nope. It's our star. The Americans.
4: What's our star?
2: Earth star. It's got a name?
4: Star?
2: I didn't know our star has a name.
5: I don't
2: our
5: know
2: star
5: this one.
2: Has a name? I don't get it. What's
4: give
2: the
4: up?
2: Answer? Yeah, give up. What's the answer?
4: Yeah, it's called the sun.
2: Well, our star. God.
5: Right, the
2: all
5: sun
2: right.
5: is a star.
6: Has okay. it got a name?
2: Yeah, I
6: Does
2: got
6: the
2: it.
6: Earth star have a name?
2: Well, I thought it's like, you know, Calesius, the star Calesius or
4: God.
2: Something. I don't know.
4: What is the... We'll just keep moving here.
2: Can all
4: what is
2: me.
4: The term for a... What is the term for a massive explosion that marks the death of a high-mass star? It's a great song by Liz Phair, her biggest hit.
2: It's the,
5: Not up until astrology.
4: Okay, there's a song, Champagne.
5: Supernova.
2: Yeah.
4: Supernova.
2: Supernova.
4: All right.
5: That's Oasis.
2: God.
5: That's
2: there right. you go.
4: Who is the founder and CEO of SpaceX?
2: I mean, I'm
5: Elon Musk.
2: I beat you.
4: Kemmer did get that one, just barely. Which European country is famous for its tulips, windmills, and wooden shoes?
2: Holland.
4: No.
2: Denmark.
4: No.
2: Sweden.
4: None of you. That's
2: Sweden.
4: It?
2: Sweden.
4: The Netherlands.
2: Oh, well, isn't that the Netherlands the same as Scandinavia, right? Isn't that the same as Holland?
4: Holland are two districts on the coast, but the Netherlands is the name of the country.
2: I don't like it.
4: Which country is home to the famous Neuschwanstein Castle?
2: Germany.
4: Said to... Yes, you're correct. The Sleeping Beauty thing. Yeah, you're correct. When I do my treadmill every year at the doctor's office, I have to stare at that stupid poster.
2: Oh, is that the photo? Oh, boy.
4: Which European country is divided into two parts by the Bosphorus Strait?
2: That would be Bosnia-Herzegovina.
4: No. Flounder?
5: Russia and...
4: No, that would be Turkey.
7: Turkey.
4: Istanbul, Constantinople is divided there by the strait there.
7: Okay.
4: Who is Steve Rogers?
5: Mr. Rogers.
4: No.
7: No.
5: He is, because he's a guy, so technically it's Mr. Rogers.
7: Very funny. You can't go wrong there. Isn't he like a former Secretary of State or something? No, that's not
4: comic true. Book.
7: Oh, I don't know. I don't know. The fandom?
4: Oh, my.
7: The Green Lantern.
4: Marvel.
7: The Green Lantern.
4: Captain
5: America?
7: America.
4: America. Ah. That's right. Captain America. Who is Diana Prince?
7: Oh, I know. I've heard that name.
5: Princess Diana?
4: No. Think comic book.
7: Wonder Woman.
4: Wonder Woman is correct. It's tied 3-3. Yeah.
7: Oh, my.
4: Who played the Black Widow?
7: Scarlett Johansson.
4: Scarlett Johansson. All right. Okay. Get a little bonus question. See if you can tie it up here, Flounder. Who was Oprah Winfrey married to?
5: Mr. Winfrey.
7: Oh, no.
5: What's his name?
7: Dalton. No, what's his name? Cleveland or Max?
4: Stedman Graham?
7: Stedman Graham.
4: No, she is. It's indeed a trick question. She
5: has
4: never
5: been married.
4: Kemmer wins again, 4-3.
7: I'll be damned.
5: That's three in a row. Damn it!
7: Not right. No way that's possible.
4: Maybe you'll win tomorrow when he's not there.
7: Yeah, there you go.
5: I'll find someone to play against.
7: Yeah,
4: we should. We should bring somebody in.
5: I'll get someone to come in and play.
7: Yeah, somebody will get Tiffany or somebody. Somebody will do it.
4: Get Scott.
5: Yeah, we'll get. We'll get Scott or
7: Mike. Mike, the crackhead engineer.
5: We'll get someone.
4: Mike or Matt or Scott. Yeah, anybody. Andy.
7: That'll be fun. And by the way, you got a Flounder's Funny coming up here in about exactly 2 minutes. In fact, you mentioned I won't be here tomorrow. I got a little doctor thing. By the way, I'm sick and tired of every doctor's office I've been going to, they have a thing. You're supposed to pre-register on your phone. And then every time you click a thing, they already all have all my information. Yeah. I get my birth date and it opens up every page. They already have it typed in. I just go continue. And then finally at the end, they ask me for the address of my freaking pharmacy that I like, and I was trying to look up the zip code, like that should be a thing in their files, and by the time I got the zip code looked up, they had canceled it and gone back to the beginning. This happened 3 different times where I had to start over, and I just finally finished it, and I'm never doing it again. I'm just going to go in early and do it by hand, because they all have all my stuff, and this is all nonsense. They want to know my business zip code for this company here. What's that got to do with them? I'm not using our health care plan. It's none of their damn business.
4: By the way, the gauntlet has been thrown.
7: What? What do you got?
4: Bringing it on, I would have just destroyed them in those questions, says Scott.
7: Oh, well, there you go. Well, he knows a lot. Do you know, in fact...
5: Me and Scott both are similar ages, so we should do it. It'd be a good pop culture tomorrow.
7: That would be a good pop culture. You know, I met his. I feel like an idiot. His dad and his sister were in here a week ago. And I was in my work mode where I just, you know, was coming up to work. I should have done a selfie with him. He used to be in the freaking FBI.
5: Yeah, he's listening right now, more than likely.
7: Unbelievable. And I can't believe I didn't do. I would automatically do a selfie, and I was just, you know, I had all my work stuff, and I was just on the way, and I felt bad like an idiot. He was a great, nice guy. He'd been listening for 30 years or something.
4: Why were you such a dick?
7: I'm a dick. I'm not good. I'm a bad. I'm not good. Ow! And now Flounder's Funny.
8: I'm envious of vegans. If you can do it.
7: Good. Yikes!
5: Here we go.
7: There we go. Oops, it is.
8: I'm envious of vegans. If you can do it, good for you. I ain't about that life. I've had one vegan experience. It did not go well. I'm in Jacksonville, Florida. I'm walking down the street. I pass a bakery with all these beautiful things in the window. So I just kind of poke my head in and I go, excuse me, ma'am, what are those on the bottom? She says, that's a root beer float donut. And it just came out of the oven about 20 minutes ago. Do you want one? I was like, no, I want two. But only put one in the bag. Because the other one ain't making it out of this store. So she hands me the one over the counter. I take a bite as we walk to the register, and I was like, nope. She's like, sir, did you know this is a vegan bakery? I was like, nope. She's like, yep, that's what I figured. She goes, see this sign right here? It says, no product contains an ingredient that comes from an animal. And I was like, well, that's ironic, because this is some bullsh. No, listen, I didn't say it, but I should have, because she deserved to hear it. And you do deserve to hear it. She should have known when I came through that door that I was in the wrong place. Look at me. Look at me. I guarantee I don't look like any of her regulars, okay? And I would have had a lot more respect for her if she would have been like, sir, I think you might want the place down the street. Yeah, that's okay. It happens all the time. It's right down the street. They'll have everything you're looking for. Milk, eggs, butter, taste. Right down the street.
5: Mr. Josh Sneed.
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7: Is that right? I haven't seen those. Cool. Skipper Pete and Flounder. Holy crap, it's sports coming a little. We got a little news updates here for you. 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Look out.

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1: Republican candidates in Arizona with just 19 days till the November election. Fox's Kristen Goodwin with more.
2: President Trump touting Arizona Republican candidates, telling a crowd in Bullhead City Wednesday, GOP gubernatorial nominee Congressman Andy Biggs will always stand with law enforcement.
3: But Andy Biggs is, he's smart and he's common sense and he's going to do a hell of a job and he respects the heroes of ICE and the heroes of Border Patrol who have done such a good job.
2: Biggs is challenging incumbent Democratic Governor of Arizona, Katie Hobbs.
4: Vote Republican top to bottom. Let's turn Arizona red. Thank you, Mr. President. Thank you.
2: President Trump again asking voters to pretend he is on the ballot to protect border security and his tax policies. Kristen Goodwin, Fox News.
1: President Trump also in Montana Wednesday night campaigning for GOP Montana congressional candidate Aaron Flint. Flint, an Army veteran and radio host who's in a tight race against Sam Forstag, a Democrat labor union leader and Forest Service smoke jumper. North Korea says it's test-fired cruise missiles designed to be fired from submarines as it continues to expand its military capabilities during a prolonged freeze in diplomacy with Washington and South Korea. North Korean state media described the weapons as strategic, implying an intent to arm them with nuclear warheads, but didn't specify whether they were launched from an actual sub or an underwater test platform. The Milwaukee Brewers are one game away from winning the National League pennant, taking a 3-0 lead in the NLCS after their 6-2 win in L.A. over the Dodgers on Wednesday night. U.S. stocks dropping on Wednesday, marking their worst single-day decline since July after a hotter-than-expected inflation report raised concerns over potential Federal Reserve interest rate hikes. The Nasdaq sank over 500 points. Dow fell 48. S&P fell 86. 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
10: Herp! Huh! Herp! Help! Herp! Hilly! Herp! Herp! Hilly! Let's get it together, ladies. Left shoulder, right of blood.

0: guards out. Look out. It's only me. It's only the Kimmer with Pete Davis and Flounder. And you, of course, on 106.3. Our number is 404-741-1230. It was kind of fun. Lynn Russell called in a little while ago. Lynn Russell, of course, the first female nationwide primetime anchor woman in American television history. She was with CNN for those many years. And her husband, Chuck DeCaro, is another famous guy, a reporter and broadcaster and, author. And he saved her life when a guy shot Chuck in the chest 3 or 4 or 5 times and prevented the guy from killing Lynn. Oh, my goodness, what a story. And she called in. She was talking about the hockey game the other day, and all the commercials that were showing were for little Johnny Osshole, the trust fund baby from Hollywood, who's a temporary United States senator. And I mentioned to her, getting into politics very quickly, that what's going on in Georgia. Even Clay and Buck were saying a show before us today, what happened in Georgia? It's like they, I mean, how could Georgia have gone this far into, I mean, we're barely a purple state. I mean, we've
1: got a Republican Party that doesn't know it's blank from a hole in the ground.
0: Well, I mean, here, again,
1: Shinola.
0: The only way to do this, and the Republican Party's got all the money. So I don't know why. I mean, of course, money doesn't mean everything, but if you have enough commercials going, but she said she was watching a hockey game and it was all Johnny Osshole's commercials.
1: If they cannot beat, as this, nobody knows who this guy is. He's basically, Obama come out of nowhere, never did anything really for Georgia, hasn't done anything since he's been up there. This is just, he's just basically a manufactured candidate.
0: He's a trust fund baby. The trust fund baby, and with Hollywood support.
1: And if they can't beat this guy, they'll never win another Senate race.
0: Yeah. Well, I mean, it's amazing because to me, normally a person running for the United States Senate in your state is pretty well known in your state. What's Johnny Osso, the little beta male, little pansy pants known for? I mean, what did he ever do to give him the
1: nobody knows who he is.
0: I've never heard of him. Backed by Hollywood money, and he pulled it off.
1: And again, the carpetbaggers have come in and installed him as senator, and the Republicans can't unseat him.
0: Yeah, it's really, really bizarre. And the latest on the update of Elon Moore, I've been watching a lot of the commentary on what this means since they raided her Washington address and got a lot of stuff out of that headquarters of her shenanigans. And apparently a couple things are pretty obvious. I think it's like a 3-prong approach. And by the way, I assume that they have some very serious actual physical evidence, notes, text messages, phone call receipt, I mean, something, notes and campaign meetings. And they've now subpoenaed her members of her family, Ilhan Omar, the Somalian in Minnesota, elected in 2018. And now they've subpoenaed members of her family, and they're going to try to buy a couple things, whether they helped her fake her birth date. Apparently the rule is, well, we know what the rule is. The word was that she, when she came to America, she was sponsored by her father as a juvenile. And if you're under 18 and you're a juvenile, your naturalized citizen, like her father, can sponsor you to become an American citizen. And if you're a juvenile, you're made American citizen. Can get it done for you. Unfortunately for her, it turns out now apparently she was lying and they faked it because she was not 17 at all. She was 18, which means she had no business being on her father's juvenile's ticket. She had to do it all on her own. And they're saying that she and her family conspired to have people, she tried to change her official staff people to get her name, a birthday.
2: She was
0: changed.
2: Elected into what, 2018?
0: 2018.
2: Okay, so 2018 she came into Congress.
0: Yeah.
2: 2020 is when all the COVID mishaps happened in Minnesota.
0: Yeah.
2: So when she came into Congress is when all the fraud started happening.
0: Well, not only that, she was sponsored a bill that allowed the fraud to happen by giving the opportunity for state money to go to helping NGOs.
2: Yeah, and nonprofits, NGOs, and all that stuff to where they can funnel the money.
0: Yeah, well, this is part of the 3-prong approach is, one, to see whether she should be thrown out of the country. I mean, that would be an extreme result, but it's possible that she could be what the hell's the word? Her citizenship taken away, de-citizenized, and possibly even deported.
1: Denaturalized.
0: Made up mind. Denaturalized her citizenship, possibly deported. But the other thing is, concerning not only the fraud and the money and so forth, but whether, she also was involved with the faking her, marriage with her brother. So there's like three different things going on with her. And the other thing was the amount of money that they claimed when they had to reveal all their finances months ago. And it turned out that the Ilhan Omar people were worth $30 million. And then they said, oh, no, it's more like $50,000 or something. So, this is all – they must have something, or they would not have done this right before the election because they could just be accused of stuff. But, again, before you go all nuts from the Democrats and saying, oh, you're just going after your political opponent. Oh, please hold my beer. You're the people. I guarantee, by the way, the FBI, when they raided her home a couple of days ago, I guarantee they didn't go fingering through her panties drawer like they did with Melania Trump. I guarantee you they didn't have any helicopter gunships. They didn't have any SWAT teams and boats. They didn't have a CNN crew at 6 o'clock with their film cameras running. My God. Fraud for stealing food from the children and stuff. Anyway, it's just appalling.
2: Bob's on the horn. He wants to chime in on Ossoff.
0: Bob, welcome aboard, sir.
2: Hey, Bob.
0: What's going on? Hey, Bob.
3: Hi, Bob. Hey, Kim, how's it going today?
0: Yes, sir. We're doing great, man. What you got?
3: Yeah. Something I don't understand about Mike Collins.
0: Yeah.
3: Is that, he sponsored a bill for Lakeland Riley. And Ossoff's always talking about how he's for the children, this and that. He didn't sign the bill. He didn't stand up for the first responders, the police, or the military during the State of the Union address.
0: Yeah.
3: And how Georgians can support that SOB, I don't know.
0: I don't get it. I don't understand. I'm hoping that the polls are the results of these polls that show him looking like the Republicans have basically given up. I'm hoping that the polls, in my opinion, never get the proper number of conservatives to answer the phone to take the polls, and so it's skewed heavily to Democrats who will take these polls so they can bash Donald Trump. So I'm hoping, but again, it looks at that he's going to win, and I even hate saying that because I don't want people to stay home. I mean, we need turnout. If we all turn out, there's a... Yeah, go ahead.
3: The Republicans are spending all their money on he's such a cutie pie. He spends all this money on makeup and primping and all that. That doesn't mean squat to anybody.
0: Yeah, but
3: those are the issues.
0: Yeah.
3: He doesn't do anything.
0: But not only that, he's voted against aid to Israel. He's a Jew and he's a Hamas supporter basically, and against giving aid to Israel. Need to point stuff like that out. We need to point out what the Democrats will do if they get back in power. That's the danger part of us. I mean,
3: haven't done.
0: Yeah, yeah, exactly. In fact, I keep asking, what is their plan? What is their plan to make America better? They don't have a plan. They hate Donald Trump. That's their only plan.
3: Well, keep preaching, Cameron. We're listening.
0: Thanks, Bob. I really appreciate it, Bob. Thank you so much. I mean, and again, you've got to turn out. You've got to turn out. Republicans are good at staying home, saying, "Oh, I hate that." Da, da, da, da. You can't do that this time. This is your country's at stake. Seriously, if they win the House and the Senate, it's over. Everybody will be impeached. Everybody will be arrested. Open the borders, change the court, nationalize all. They've already called for amnesty for all those millions of people. And that's what they're going, and they're going to do it. They're going to get away with it if they take over.
2: Real quick, we got Mark on the horn.
0: Mark, welcome aboard, sir. What's going on?
4: Kimmer, I went to vote today, and I saw a couple woke people walking in. So I brought my fart spray and I let loose on it, and I voted Democratic for them.
0: You brought your
4: Jackson all the way.
0: Yeah, there you go. Semper Fi. You brought your fart spray. Clear out the polls. All right. Anyway, get

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12: And Bottoms knew exactly how Atlanta got there.
13: We made many decisions that have gotten us to this point. 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We've cut our corrections budget by 60%. This is not a plan I just pulled out of the sky.
14: Atlanta's police department is hundreds of officers short.
15: Crime is out of control. They've never seen Atlanta like this.
12: And those who called Atlanta home left to live with the consequences.
16: Keisha Lance Bottoms, she abused taxpayers.
17: Her priorities were definitely not safety. Her priorities
10: were her cell.
17: Things were out of control.
10: It wasn't just the weekend of the riots. It was every day.
18: It seemed like every other week, somebody's car was broken into.
19: There was no accountability.
17: She was responding as if it was okay.
19: She was a complete disaster.
20: Paid for by Jackson for Governor, Inc.
1: This was the day, 1972. Joe Cocker, after a concert in Australia, got caught with marijuana and black tar heroin. And the police, he faced years in jail. Instead, they say, I'll tell you what, he got 4 hours to leave the country. And he did. And now sponsored by Tom and Jerry's Roofing. Holy crap, it's sports with Pete Davis.
21: The Gold Glove finalists have been named for the National League for the pitchers. You got Michael McGreevy of the Cardinals, Nolan McLean of the Mets, and Chris Sale of the Atlanta Braves. Excellent. If he wins, it'll be Sale's second Gold Glove.
1: Outstanding. You know, I'm not sure how they even determine that. Is it the number of chances you get without making an error when the ball comes to you?
21: I don't know. It could be a combination of numbers and the players voting.
1: Yeah, I'm not really sure. Cool.
21: First base, Ty France of the Padres, T.J. Rumfield of the Rockies, or Matt Olson of the Braves. It would be Olson's fourth.
1: Excellent.
21: If you got that.
1: Nominees.
21: Center field, Pete Crow Armstrong of the Cubs, Andy Pajes of the Dodgers, and Michael Harris II of the Braves.
1: Yeah, he's made some great catches out there.
21: And utility, you have Jared Triolo of the Pirates, Ildemaro Vargas of the D-backs, or Mauricio Dubon of the Atlanta Braves.
1: Atlanta Braves. Excellent.
21: Dubon claimed the 2023 and 25 AL Gold Gloves for the Astros as a utility man. Continued to play pretty good defense after being traded here, splitting time between the shortstop and left field, also at second base, third base, and in center field. They need to re-sign Mauricio Dubon.
1: Yeah, that's right. That's my opinion.
21: The Falcons say Michael Penix Jr. and his ribs are feeling better, and he should be able to start Sunday here at home against the Bears, barring any setbacks. And Michael says he feels fine. He's good to go.
1: Okey-dokey.
21: So, good for that. Troy Aikman and Joe Buck reportedly had a big argument before the Monday night game over their contract negotiations.
1: Yeah.
21: The two having different things going on.
1: Yeah, it's been in the social media about who's getting what and how long and whatever. Yeah, that's.
21: I tell you, I would love to see Troy Aikman put Joe Buck in a headlock. That big old head of his.
1: Yeah.
21: And just squeeze
1: boy,
21: it.
1: Boy, living on daddy.
21: Yeah. LSU remains a pain, so the SEC is taking it to court once again. The Southeastern Conference filed a memorandum in opposition to LSU's request that a federal court dismiss the conference's lawsuit against the school and its officials, saying a live controversy still exists between the parties and highlights the Tigers men's basketball team's efforts to add a player who had previously signed more than one two-way NBA contracts.
1: Oh, boy.
21: So not just football, Lane Kiffin. It's Will Wade of the basketball team as well. They're just trying to skirt the rules on this. And by the way, the SEC says kicking them out is still on the table.
1: Wow. Why are they doing this? Jeez, man.
21: Because they're LSU, and you know how they are.
1: What's the
21: matter
1: with you?
21: They're all crooks and criminals and inbreds down there, and they just don't know that. I'm just
1: you are correct.
21: All inbreds.
1: Oh, yeah, obviously correct.
21: Not all.
1: Sorry.
21: Georgia Tech starting linebacker Kyle Effort announced yesterday he's medically retiring from football, but going to remain with the team as a captain and player coach for the remainder of this season. Effort was limited to just 169 snaps in three games after re-injuring his surgically repaired shoulder against Tennessee in week two. Finished his career with 250 tackles. He led Tech in tackles in each of the past three seasons. Says, over the past few years, my body has taken more damage that I can continue to ignore.
1: Wow. So, well, good for him. He knows.
21: Kyle Effort getting out. The NFL suspended Rams left tackle Alaric Jackson for two games without pay after he punched Bills outside linebacker Bradley Chubb outside following Monday night's 37-34 overtime loss in L.A. League spokesman Joe Friday said Jackson violated Rule 12, Section 3, Article 1.
1: Yeah.
21: Which applies to any act which is contrary to the generally understood principles of sportsmanship.
1: That's pretty general.
21: Guy's name's not Joe Friday. I just thought it's funny.
1: It's a fact, man.
21: And the league is considering flexing out of Week 8 scheduled Sunday Night Football showdown between the Eagles and the Clock Management Challenge Commanders. I think that would be hysterical to watch those two teams go at it. Please, I want to watch that game.
1: Oh,
21: they're idiots.
1: Man, good Lord.
21: And I know something else, too. And I've always noticed that back when they were at RFK and they've been at that bad stadium in Landover, Maryland for the years, which the Falcons opened up in a preseason game, and it was horrible then. I'm telling you, why does it always look like it's 28 degrees and raining and muddy when the Redskins and the Commanders play at home? It always looks like just the most depressing wet, mangy place there is to play in the NFL. Always has. Always has. Uh-huh. Cowboys owner Jerry Jones told a unique story on his weekly radio appearance. Uh-huh. Jones says a hefty female Packers fan around 25 years ago ran up to his vehicle and performed a perverse act.
1: Oh, my.
21: He said, all my grandchildren were very small, 4 or 5 years old, and I had a car full of them.
1: Oh.
21: We've been up to watch Green Bay, and Green Bay was cold. As we left the stadium, we won. As we left the stadium, we were in a long, big car, and I saw this lady heading toward us. And she comes up beside the car running. She's so upset as a Green Bay fan, and she was pretty hefty. And she turns around and pulls it all down and just plants her buttocks right up against the window.
1: Oh, pressed
21: what
1: ham.
21: Kind of crack is what kind of crack is that, Jones is heard to mutter. No, I made that part up just like you made up the pressed ham.
1: That's what we used to call it when in prep school, that's driving right. By the townies, we get pulled on our trowel and put them up against the bus windows.
21: Yeah. Jones said everybody inside was in awe and couldn't believe it. And then her skin stuck to the window.
1: Ow.
21: It was so cold.
1: No.
21: Jones joked the memory of that wild incident still remains all these years later.
1: Ew.
21: When she pulled away, it was just a big print. We can still see it today. And Jerry's son, Stephen, whom I partied with on the rooftop bar of the Tokyo Hotel, says his poor mother was the one nearest the butt incident.
1: Mom.
21: In fact, both of the Jones boys were there, and we all decided we were going to the geisha house.
1: Yeah.
21: And we got down to the taxis, and the concierge was coming out just begging us not to go, don't go, don't go. And
1: why?
21: The Jones boys chickened out.
1: Why?
21: It was not in the best part of town. It was not the most reputable
1: afraid
21: thing.
1: Afraid you get taken away, yeah. Well, that makes sense.
21: Some of us went.
1: Yeah,
21: looks like the Phillies are running it back by keeping Don Mattingly as manager despite their massive collapse at the end of the season.
1: Yeah.
21: It's a 2-year deal.
1: Yeah.
21: Good. I hope they keep that loser.
1: Hmm.
21: The Rays, even their American League Championship Series at 1-1 with a 3-1 win at home last night over the Guardians. Freddie Peralta threw 6 scoreless innings, gave up 4 hits, 2 walks, while striking out 6. Tampa Bay won thanks to 3 unearned runs scored in the 4th after a ball scooted under the glove of Cleveland third baseman Jose Ramirez. Tomorrow's Game 3 of the ALCS will now be moved up to 1 p.m. due to bad weather moving into Cleveland later that night. And so they've moved up the Dodgers in the, who the hell are they playing?
1: Milwaukee.
21: Dodgers, Brewers
1: Milwaukee.
21: Game.
1: Yeah.
21: To about 8 o'clock. They've moved that up too or something like that.
1: Huh. I'll be darned.
21: Shohei Ohtani was adamant that he will be in tonight's lineup in L.A. for the Dodgers Game 3 despite his prodigious slump.
1: No.
21: Ohtani has not homered since August 18th, has driven in only 1 run since. He was 11 for 70 with 29 strikeouts to finish the regular season. He got only 3 extra base hits in the process and has since gone 3 for 20 in the playoffs.
1: He hasn't homered in 2 months?
21: Yeah, he's killing them. Offensively.
1: Wow.
21: He's killing them.
1: I've seen some bad swings the last game, too.
21: Oh,
1: terrible
21: yeah.
1: He
21: was horrible. The Mariners received permission to talk to current Astros manager Joe Espada about their vacancy. Espada's contract with the Astros runs through the end of this month. He said he'd like to return after winning 2 AL West titles with Houston in the past 3 years. But the Astros have announced this afternoon they will not be renewing Espada's contract.
1: Wow.
21: He is a free agent.
1: Huh?
21: ESPN's Now or Later rankings are out, in which they put in order all 30 NBA teams on a spectrum which need to win now with their current cores and which are able to bide their time and win later instead. Out of the 30 teams, where do you think the Hawks are ranking on ESPN?
1: Wow. I would say number 24.
21: Higher.
1: Number 18.
21: Number 19. They're ranked 19th. Last year they were ranked 19th in this. The Hawks owe their first round pick to San Antonio next summer, but they'll get one back from either Milwaukee or New Orleans. And then they'll control the rest of their first for the foreseeable future. Combine that pick stash with their financial flexibility, thanks in large part to Jalen Johnson's flat $30 million annual salary, and Atlanta looms as a candidate to make the next big splash for a star.
1: Really?
21: My Hawks shirt.
1: There
21: today,
1: you are. Well, that'd be fun to do. It'd be fun to have another name?
21: We want them to win.
1: Yeah,
21: we want
1: absolutely.
21: Them to win. As we mentioned earlier, about a dozen girls walked away from a cross-country race in Washington yesterday, refusing to compete against a male athlete who had started the season racing on the boys' team. So I guess he just decided in mid-season,
1: yeah.
21: I'm the 79th with the boys, so
1: yeah.
21: I think I beat up on those
1: yeah.
21: girls.
1: Feel like winning.
21: Loser.
1: Yeah. Uh-huh.
21: When the race began, half of the girls competing and the male athlete took off running, but the other half of the girl slowly walked forward past the starting line to the tree line. The photo of the meet shows the narcissistic boy standing a full head and shoulders taller than any of the girls.
1: Yeah, exactly.
21: His arms look like a weightlifter.
1: Yeah, that's right.
21: The parents allowing this to happen need to be shunned out of society.
1: I can't believe it. They should take them all off the team and shut it down and then see what happens. I mean, seriously, you got to punish people.
21: You had a psychiatric nurse run up to one of the mothers of the girls saying, you should be ashamed. You should be ashamed. You're destroying the mental health, blah, blah, blah. And she's like, what about the 30 girls compared to the one narcissistic freak?
1: Yeah, right. Yeah, the mentally ill kid. Yeah. Mm-hmm. Who's supported by adults, you know.
21: Parents arrived with signs. The security state challenged him. They said, we were not allowed to hold up signs of the event, Kevin Burns said. I questioned them if that was constitutionally legal, if we could express ourselves by just holding a sign. And we kind of went back and forth about public versus private property. And in the end, it didn't seem like they really had a grasp on what they could tell us to do or not do. So I just went ahead and held up my sign. And they had several security guards follow me and pester me and telling me that I would have to leave. And I just said, no, I'm not going to leave. This is how you fight this insanity that the government is forcing on them. Do not allow them to take away your free speech rights.
1: Can you imagine the video on cell phones of security guards hauling away a parent who's with a sign because of what's happened with these trannies taking over the culture of America?
21: Washington State is run by Democrats. This is what happens when you put Democrats in power.
1: We prove it every day.
21: You're a high school football coach. Your team is up by 57 points.
1: Oh, I saw this.
21: Do you, A, take your foot off the gas,
1: B,
21: play your third stringers,
1: or
21: C, call for not one, but two onside kicks to keep running up the score
1: in
21: the first half?
1: I couldn't believe that. And tell them what the score was.
21: Marist Catholic High in Oregon has fired Zach LaBoy after employing two onside kicks, including one while leading by 57 in the second quarter of a 63-0 win against Cottage Grove High School. Principal Bob Fraley emailed parents to say the school made the decision to remove Zach LaBoy from his position as head varsity football coach, effective immediately. A change in leadership was necessary to reflect our school's mission and values. Game was called at halftime. Cottage Grove, 1-5, has lost 5 straight by a combined score of 206-36, including 105-0 over the last 3 losses. Marist Catholic is 3-3.
1: 3-3. Yeah, 57-0, and he calls for an onside kick.
21: Yeah. The University of Maryland has suspended its tennis club after discovering it sent racist imagery to rival teams before hosting a fall tournament on campus.
1: Mm-hmm.
21: One graphic included Ku Klux Klan hoods. The school has apologized to those who received the materials, including Howard University, a historically black college. The entire club tennis sports team has been suspended and forfeited their matches at the tourney. Howard's club tennis team described the image as KKK pointed hood masks complete with eye holes, replacing the coat of arms on the official Maryland state flag.
1: Why would they do that? I mean, what are they thinking?
21: What would they think?
1: Right. Jeez.
21: October 14, 1984, with the Tigers leading 5-4 in the 8th inning of Game 5 of the World Series, Kirk Gibson hits his second homer of the game, a 3-run blast to the upper deck in right field, putting the game out of reach and gave the Motor City its 4th World Championship in franchise history. Padres manager Dick Williams had ordered Goose Gossage, who had initially ignored the sign, to intentionally walk the Detroit right fielder to convince his skipper he could get the slugger out.
1: Uh-oh.
21: 2 pitches later, he hits the iconic home run.
1: It's over.
21: It wins it all.
1: Goose Gossage.
21: All right. On this date in 1992, Francisco Cabrera's 9th inning, 2-out pinch hit single did this.
0: A lot of room in right center. If he hits one there, we can dance in the streets. The 2-1. Swung line drive.
1: That's the greatest sound bites of
21: major
1: all time.
21: History.
1: Yeah,
3: I remember exactly where I was when that call happened.
21: I do too. And tell you what, I was sitting alone at Taco Mac on Far Road because it was like a superstition thing. I had to sit and watch it alone.
1: Uh-huh.
21: You talk about, and we were all quiet the whole game because we were losing basically the whole time until they went nuts in the bar. We all ran up to Peachtree Road across from $3 Cafe
1: I
21: and everything.
1: That. Yeah.
21: And we were courteous when the the green light was going. We let the traffic go by. But when the red light hit, both masses, thousands of people were running back and forth and literally dancing in the street.
1: I love it.
21: I got so drunk. I wandered back down Far Road to work. By the way, that's Skip Caring, the former WGST.
1: Yeah.
21: And they're sitting there going, this is like, gosh, midnight or something like that. And they said, we need to telescope that bottom of the ninth inning, which is basically cut up the reel and reel.
1: Yeah.
21: And put the whole ninth inning on it.
1: Right.
21: So you could just play it. And drunk as a skunk, I sat there for 3 or 4 hours and did it till the morning show came in. Tom Hughes, Steve Holman, and them.
1: I love it.
21: And they played it, and it was perfect.
1: Yeah, there you go. Well, it meant something.
21: It was perfect.
1: Yeah.
21: Flounder, where were you when that happened?
3: I had fallen asleep, and my mom came and woke me up because it was that final inning, and we watched. My dad was passed out, and me, my brother, and my mom watched it in my brother's room. And when he scored and he was safe, my mom started jumping on my brother's bed.
1: What a call. Man, what a freaking
3: great memory that was.
1: And down the stretch he comes. One of a great.
3: And you ask any person who's from Atlanta that time, and you say, where were you when Sid slid, and they automatically knew. The question. Yeah.
1: I have a a four picture thing signed of the famous run of what's his name coming down to home plate?
21: Sid Bream.
1: Sid Bream. I have the slide and the famous.
21: Barry Bonds and Andy Van Slyke sitting in center field for minutes after minute because he had motioned Barry Bonds to scoot over in left field and Bonds flipped him the bird and wouldn't move. And that's exactly where Francisco hit it.
1: Wow. Brutal. I didn't remember that part. Cool. Pete Davis right here. Kipper Pete and Flounder. No mercy. Look out. Here we go.
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0: love Motown, always love Diana Ross and the Supremes. 1969, Supremes released Someday We'll Be Together, their last single with Diana Ross. It was the last of 12 American number one pop singles for Diana Ross and the Supremes on the Motown label. It was released as the final Supreme song featuring her, recorded as Diana Ross's first solo single, and Supremes members Mary Wilson and Cindy Birdsong did not sing on the recording. And I think it was Cindy Birdsong, or maybe it was Mary Wilson, died in poverty or as a like homeless or something. A terrible story. Anyway, Supremes, 1969. Hold everything. Phone calls take priority. Walt, I believe you're on the radio. Walt, how's it going, man? What's up?
1: Hey, guys. I was at that 92 game.
0: Were you?
1: My daughter worked for Turner Broadcasting. She worked for Ted Turner.
0: No kidding.
1: And we had seats right behind the wives for the Pirates' wives, right behind home plate. And when Frank Cabrera came up, I said, oh, boy, I think his average was like .038. And we said, oh, that's what we need. And sure enough, he came through. And that was I've heard a lot of roars in sports arenas before. My son played in the NFL for 15 years.
0: Oh, cool.
1: And I've never heard of a roar like that before.
0: Man.
1: And that whole stadium shook.
0: Yeah. What a memory. And you know, just the sound of it. I mean, it was so real and live and authentic and just, you know, it was so American and celebration of a tremendous victory. I mean, just what a time that was.
1: And probably the slowest guy on the team that scored.
0: Yeah, that's the other thing. Humping and pumping, but he did it. Oh, what a great memory, man. That's really cool. Outstanding. Yeah. Thank you, Walt. I appreciate it. Kevin Pink,
2: Sean on the horn.
0: And Sean on the radio. Welcome, man. What do you think?
3: Hey, Kimber, how you doing?
0: Good, man. What's happening?
3: Good. Oh, yeah, I was calling about the game, too. But first of all, real quick, I was at the Shuckin' Shack in Cumming with you guys, and I had the commemorative Atlanta Braves jersey featuring the rap group Outkast.
0: Yeah. Cool.
3: So this is for you and for Pete, and what's up, Flounder, is that when that game happened, I had a buddy of mine from high school that managed the Taco Mac in East Cobb on Johnson Ferry. And, me and all my friends, we sat there and watched that game, and that Taco Mac was so loud afterwards.
0: I'll bet. I mean, it had to be an unbelievable be there in person and to watch, even watch it on TV. And I remember, and of course the call, you know, Skip Carey, that's one of the, just the greatest, one of the greatest calls of all time, almost of any.
3: Yes, absolutely.
0: Outstanding.
3: So I had to call in to say what's up to you guys.
0: Thanks, man. Appreciate it.
3: And I'll be at the next one you go to, outing you do. I couldn't go to Stovall, but I'll go to the next one.
0: Outstanding. Well, Sean, we appreciate it. We'll look for you. Thanks, man. Outstanding. Kimber, Pete, and Flounder, 404-741-1230, 741-1230. Oh, I got a weird birthday thing here. In fact, she's in the news today. That skanky little skank, Natalie Maines. Is she that little fat blonde one from the Dixie Chicks? Natalie Maines, whose birthday is today, she's 52 years old. And it's interesting because on this very day, she's in the news.

0: This time, though, she said she would welcome Bush back compared to Donald Trump. She said, we thought that was the worst it could get, referring to the backlash of her comments. Now I'd give George W. Bush a big wet kiss, because now we're ashamed the president of the United States is from the United States. In 2003, she said, just so you know, we did not want this war, this violence, and we're ashamed that the president of the United States is from Texas. Now they're ashamed that Donald Trump is from America. Kind of tired of this political ransom reaction. Get on with your music and shut up. The rest of it, you know, $1,500 for a ticket to see a concert with wonderful music. Didn't want to hear politics. The White House says she's a nobody, suffering a severe case with a peanut-sized brain. And Natalie Maines on her birthday. And once again, just can't stop doing nasty things about America. I mean, it's your country, for God's sakes.
1: I like what Metallica did. They came out, I don't know when.
0: In fact, we had that
1: sound,
0: we should have played that soundbite. The morning show had it the other day. And he said,
1: He said, we're not here to tell you who to vote for. We're here to play music,
0: yeah.
1: By God. I mean, that's what we're here, to entertain you, not to give you our dumbass opinions about anything else.
0: And see, that never happened anywhere. When's the last time when's the farthest back you ever remember somebody at a concert doing something like that?
1: Well, the 60s, they are all...
0: Well, maybe for a Vietnam thing. I mean, a Vietnam War. But that was a legitimate thing. This is, this is just personal hatred and used for political skullduggery.
1: I think Neil Young ran his mouth about Reagan. I think that... And I think John Mellencamp ran his mouth about Reagan.
0: Well, he was complaining. But that was about war stuff, like a National Guard stuff. But anyway, but still, I mean, this seems just different and pervasive, and it's really distressing. Kimmer, Pete, and Flounder. I got Flounder's Funny coming up here. 106.3, Kimmer, Pete, and Flounder, and it's hump day, and off we go. Look up.
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2: 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The ever breathless, ever loving Everly Brothers. That was on this day, 1957. The Everly Brothers, one of the most influential rock and roll groups in history, had their first number one song, Wake Up a Little Susie. Bye Bye Love had been their number two hit. This was their first number one. And the harmony led to other groups that, like Simon and Garfunkel and some others they mentioned here, but it was the Everly Brothers who kind of started it. Bye Bye Love, their first number two hit, and again, Wake Up Little Susie, was very controversial because it hinted at teenage sex. Susie Baby, looks like we goofed again. They fell asleep. And the indication was that if they wake up at 4 o'clock in the morning after falling asleep at the movies, their reputation is ruined. And again, what a change that was from that day. And, of course, this we're talking 1957, for crying out loud. The Everly Brothers would have 25 top 40 hits, including a bunch of notes like All I Have to Do Is Dream was one of my favorite songs for many, many years. Kira Payton Flounder. Oh, I got a history thing here. Hold on a second. Here we go in a second here. Just a second. Our birthday list, a couple of sports things here. Pete Davis, Beth Daniel, the Hall of Fame lady golfer. No, I don't have her age. Yes, I do. Who? I have her age now. Beth Daniel. You may not know her, but golfers would know her. Beth Daniel is 70. She was involved in a famous cheating thing for a while there, but she's in the Girls Hall of Fame. Jared Goff, the quarterback, is 42 today, just for the record. Usher, by the way, the singer, Usher Raymond's his name, 48 years old.
3: Who is Jared Goff the quarterback for?
2: For the nobody's, because he's retired now, I think. No, he's with L.A., isn't he? A backup with L.A.? With the Rams?
3: He was the Rams quarterback. He took them to a Super Bowl, which they got beat by the Patriots. It was a lousy Super Bowl. I think it was here, wasn't it?
2: I don't remember.
3: But Jared Goff has been the star quarterback of the Detroit Lions for several years now.
2: How come I didn't know that? You know, and by the way, the Detroit Lions, aren't they doing great this year?
3: They're doing all right.
2: Yeah.
3: They're doing okay. Good. They're a good team, but maybe their window is closed. We'll find out.
2: Yeah. Oh, and by the way, I saw some sports stuff saying that the Washington head coach will probably be fired because of Jaden Daniels' idiocy.
3: He should have already been fired.
2: I know. He
3: should have never been hired after what he did in the Super Bowl.
2: It's unbelievable. I mean, I still can't get over that stupid. Just spike it! Sorry.
3: There's no way around it.
2: I know. It's just wrong. I'm so sorry. By the way, I'm getting a great a bit in history today to show what a real man is. Former U.S. President Teddy Roosevelt is shot in the chest by a guy in Milwaukee. Roosevelt was president from 1901 to 1909, running for re-election. Shank claimed that he was told in a dream by the ghost of William McKinley, pointing to a picture of Roosevelt, to kill Roosevelt to avenge McKinley's death as a warning sign to those who'd run for three terms as a president. This guy was later declared insane, institutionalized for the rest of his life. Teddy Roosevelt was on his way to deliver a speech when he was shot. The bullet was deflected by his eyeglasses and a 50-page copy of his speech he was carrying in his jacket. Despite the wound, he insisted on continuing and delivering the speech before going to the hospital. He was there doing the speech for 90 minutes with blood seeping through his shirt. Teddy Roosevelt's opening comments. Friends, I shall ask you to be as quiet as possible. I don't know whether you fully understand that I have just been shot. But it takes more than that to kill a bull moose. But fortunately, I had my manuscript, so you see, I was going to make a long speech, and there's a bullet. This is where the bullet, we've shown it, this is where the bullet went through, and it probably saved me from it going into my heart. The bullet is in me now, so that I cannot make a very long speech, but I will try my best, unquote, Teddy Roosevelt, shot in the chest and still giving the speech. Doctors said it would be too dangerous to remove it, so Teddy Roosevelt had that bullet in him for the rest of his life. Mm. Got shot in the chest and did the speech. Good grief. What a country. Mercy. All right, hold on a minute here. Let's see. Oh, you know what? I saw this story. I've been complaining about, for a long time, about how it doesn't seem like little girls dream anymore is to get married and have a family and be a housewife and run a home and continue with neighbors and things and community and stuff like that. There's new marriage data that shows there are marriage deserts. Fewer than a quarter of households in major neighborhoods in Cleveland, Washington, D.C., Milwaukee, and Detroit, most of those neighborhoods have single-family homes by a mile. And by the way, on the list of 15, Atlanta's Regional Commission, the Fulton County Central Area, and Southwest Atlanta City neighborhoods are among the worst in the country for having single-family homes. Single-family families.
3: Single-parent.
2: Well, single-parent. Family, single-parent homes. The more you have a full family, two-parent home, the more mobility, the more economic opportunity. It just, you know, goes together. The families together tend to do better as families than elsewhere, too. Anyway, kind of cool. Did you see the roller coaster thing at Six Flags? Last night I saw the word Ben Crump is trying to get involved. Ben Crump, the race lawyer who gets involved in all those latest cases. Yeah. Well, he says, well, you know, I handle a roller coaster case, and this calls for an investigation to find out. And of course, the family, the guy's black. So Ben Crump immediately says, a black family needs a lawyer? I'll be damned. No, here no. I am.
3: A black family was wronged by a racist Southern roller coaster.
2: Right, there you go. Well, in the South, you know, roller coasters are meant to, you know, because they didn't really take care of it. Some black guys can be a little overweight. It's part of the culture. You know, we've seen a lot of overweight black guys. So clearly it was racist that they didn't have a seat properly ascended for this guy, and they deliberately wanted him to fly off that roller coaster.
3: You would think that the heavier you are, the bigger you are, the easier it would be to stay in the seat.
2: You would think so, yeah. I mean, I can't wait to find out what the heck was going on with this whole deal, because it'll come out eventually, but we'll see. Anyway, Kevin, Pete, and Flounder. How about Flounder's funny? One more shot here on Hump Day. What do you think?
4: My roommate, his girlfriend played college volleyball, so I'm very excited to, like, on volleyball whenever I can. So I get in there, and I was like, yo, volleyball is that's a weird culture. Get them in shorts. Get them gym shorts. The shorts they're wearing is gross. And she was like, no, we need those shorts for speed on the court. And I was like, I know that's not true. I watched the NBA. None of you are moving as fast as, like, a ref. And those guys are wearing, like, slacks. Dress shoes for some reason. She was like, no, we need those shorts. The tight shorts, they're essential. She compared them to, like, a helmet in football. I was like, I know they're not essential because I Googled the Special Olympics volleyball.
2: Yikes.
4: All of a sudden, those shorts weren't so essential for them.

0: What's that about? How baggy do you think they're? They look like the f***ing N1 mixtape out there. Offensively baggy is how I would describe all of their attires. We're all adults. We all agree the Special Olympics is a good program. It's great. I just feel like the guy who came up with it had to be like a real risk taker.
1: I remember that.
2: Shane Gillis right there.
1: I love it. Boys, have a great one. Tomorrow, Thursday, I will be gone with a doctor thing, but I'll be back. In the meantime, Christine, baby, sing me home. I gotta go here. Kill me. Hopefully not yet. And they're totally by a Southern guy to Southern Sports Media.
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4: Fox News. But President Trump will hold tele rallies from the White House 19 days before the elections, before he heads back out on the road later this week. After the president went to Alaska, then Arizona and Montana yesterday, Fox's Alexandria Hoff reports.
5: This final midterm sprint is aimed at boosting Republican turnout, with the president hoping to convey that any short-term economic issues are just that, and part of a long-term investment that his administration is making in the country.
6: The last time the radical Democrats had power, they gave us the worst inflation in American history, the highest energy prices in American history, the worst trade deficit in American history. Other than that, they've done a great job, by the way.
4: The Democrats, though, are running on affordability, blaming President Trump for rising gas and other prices in the Iran conflict. 77% of voters surveyed in a Fox News poll disapprove of his handling of inflation. And on a generic ballot, they support Democrats by 9 points over Republicans.
7: When it comes to independents, 62% say they're going blue. 6 in 10 voters under the age of 45 say they favor Democrats, as do nearly 7 in 10 Hispanics. Republicans' biggest support comes from white evangelical voters, military veterans, and people who regularly attend religious services.
4: Fox's Jessica Rosenthal. The Justice Department is threatening California with potential legal action, alleging that non-citizens believed to have gotten mail ballots before the midterms next month. A disaster in Pakistan at a school where at least 29 people were killed when the roof collapsed.
8: All but one of the dead are children who were studying at the private school in the northwestern city, Peshawar. The students are all aged just 13 or younger, according to a spokesman for the city's Lady Reading Hospital. Some of the dozens who are injured are in a critical condition. Others remain trapped in the rubble, and rescue workers are trying to get them free.
4: That's Fox's Jonathan Savage. 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
1: Morning, y'all. Tug it loose. On Thursday, it's so close to Friday, you can almost touch it. You can reach your arms out, but you better not, because that's not allowed.
11: That is right. Whether it's at Tattletales or... it's with the Morning Extra. Do not reach out for Friday yet.
1: Throw you out.
11: It's close. It's very close.
1: But you have to breathe.
11: Yes.
1: You can't get too all worked up and sideways.
11: That's right. The bouncer will escort you out of the building. Right.
1: And it will not be a gentle escort.
11: But let's also be clear, too. Thursday is the new Friday. So by the time you get that work whistle, by the time you're done with your day, man, that weekend is...
1: Gonna be sweet,
11: if you want to go do dinner on a Thursday night,
1: I don't know why you wouldn't.
11: Not a problem.
1: I don't know why you wouldn't.
11: Have a good time.
1: Or if you just want to sit back and
12: watch Big Bang Theory with a three-finger whiskey.
11: That's fine.
12: You can do that, too.
11: Nobody's going to question you.
12: Totally up to you.
11: My wife is at the airport this morning by 4 o'clock in the morning.
12: That's early.
11: Yes. She's on a 6:30 flight to New York tonight.
12: As if we had it bad. She's had it worse.
11: It's like, that's a tough one. When the alarm went off at 3 o'clock, I was like, oh, I got like another hour of sleep to go. This is great.
12: Adios.
11: Yeah, it's like, now you know how the other half lives. Take it easy.
12: Love you.
11: But there is a point. I talk about how tailgates, as far as college football, and how airports, it's the same drinking.
12: Oh,
11: nobody questions you.
12: That's right, because they don't know what time zone you're on.
11: But if you're there at 4 o'clock in the morning, I think that's maybe when you might get a little bit of a side eye.
12: You probably will. But I wonder if the bars are even open this early.
11: I don't think so.
12: Probably not.
11: Yeah, not until.
12: You wouldn't even get a chance. You'd have to take your airplane bottle with you.
11: That's right. I think most of them don't get going until 6 o'clock in the morning.
12: Yeah.
11: Maybe 8 o'clock in some cases.
12: But can you imagine though? Just jonesing so bad that you're waiting on them to lift the little metal, door.
11: We've done that before.
12: The door gate
11: on,
12: thing.
11: On some of the tournaments that we've headed to last year where we were, hey, what time are y'all opening?
12: Yeah.
11: Okay, sounds good.
12: We'd like to ease in there.
11: We'd like to grab a seat if you don't mind.
12: Yeah, that's right.
11: Get a little breakfast.
12: That's right. And maybe a
11: Bloody Mary or two. Or
12: three, maybe. Who knows?
11: So good for her. She made the flight.
12: That's good news. Yes.
11: Now hopefully the kids don't burn down the house, but we've got a little bit of help for this morning.
12: Yes, that's good news.
11: So I came to be with you.
12: Well, see, there we go. And surely they'll sleep until you get home, right? Close to around.
11: Well, it's school today.
12: Oh, yes.
11: Tomorrow is the day that we're a little more concerned because that's the one where we have the, I guess it's the remote learning day.
12: Yeah.
11: Which is normally supposed to be pretty easy, but. We got these playoffs and practices and stuff like that they're still involved in.
12: All kinds of things going on.
11: Yeah, so Thursday, we're almost there.
12: Yesterday, you were refreshing the GHSA website.
11: Over and over again.
12: Now we know. We got the information. We got the gouge.
11: The good people of Colquitt County will be taking the four-hour drive to come and see us on Saturday, and we will play at 1 o'clock in the afternoon. And so I'm trying to figure out what my hospitality gift is going to be. But they're excited. They had it posted on their social media pages, and I didn't want to be that guy where you want to be like, hey, congratulations, girls. Go get your butt whooping.
12: Yeah. You leave that back.
11: No.
12: The first part of it.
11: Well, but even then, if you're like, hey, congratulations, girls, I'm like, well, who is this guy?
12: I guess you're right. You know what? Now that you say that, you're right.
11: There's a part of me that thinks it'd be better if I was to say,
12: click like.
11: Hey, I'm planning on grilling. Let me know if your families want anything.
12: Yeah.
11: But then that seems a little bit.
12: Yeah.
11: So try to kind of figure out something.
12: I wonder if you couldn't have your coach reach out to their coach to tell the families so it just didn't come out of the blue.
11: Yeah, I think we have a friend of ours. He is the football coach over at North Forsyth, and one of his old coaching buddies is now the principal over at Colquitt. Now, they're playing Valdosta. And if you know anything about Colquitt and Valdosta down in that area of the state, that is not a game to be trifled with on Friday night. So they're going to be doing that.
12: Yes.
11: But we'd still like to reach out to them and say, hey, is there anything nice we can do for the families that are coming up?
12: Yeah, that's the way. Use that.
11: I think that's going to be the end.
12: It's not the random person on social media.
11: Social media.
12: I'm bringing you food.
11: Hey, I'm on your Instagram page.
12: Yeah, I'm going to bring you food. So y'all agree it'll be great.
11: Yeah, there's a handful of teams that are going to be traveling, and so we want to make sure that it's a good experience.
12: I love that, man. I love it. I wish I thought more like that. I'm usually pretty thoughtful about most things, but that just doesn't seem like it would hit my radar. I know that's what you do, with regularity.
11: Well, we're not trying to turn it into the Terror Dome.
12: Of course. Yeah.
11: Hey, come to Thunderdome.
12: That's right. We're going to make you and your families very uncomfortable.
11: That's right. It's not the mentality we want to conduct ourselves with.
12: Yeah. No, exactly. That's why I said I wish I had more of that.
11: Tug, who wants to create an adversarial environment every time, like it's a Georgia football game.
12: That's not true at all.
11: I want you intimidated.
12: No, that's not at all true. I'm just saying I'm usually very thoughtful and forward thinking when it comes to being kind to neighbors and friends and family and whatever. But I just would never think of that one, even though it's so obvious. They're driving 4 hours one way.
11: That's the deal. That's a long way.
12: Yeah, it is. And as we told you, we've made that drive. It was baseball, so we stayed down there the whole weekend. It's not, it was a three-game series or whatever. But it is. It's a haul.
11: It's a haul.
12: And their complexes are really, really nice, man. There's not a lot else to do out there, just a bunch of peanut farms and that kind of thing. So they love high school sports because that's all that's there.
11: I'm telling you, when we were looking for, because we always talk about true wealth is being surrounded by people that share your values.
12: Mm-hmm.
11: And that doesn't mean that you have the $2 million home. It doesn't mean that, hey, everybody else in my neighborhood, we all drive Teslas. No, it just means that everybody or a majority of your community, maybe you vote the same way. Maybe you respect the community the same way. Maybe you all value the church the same way. You know, that's what I mean about community. And in this case, when we moved, it was in part because we wanted to find a program where the high school and the community really respected high school athletes, high school sports, just because it can be such a great community.
12: Yeah.
11: And that we found that it's been a great time. And yeah, you're right. Those South Georgia programs, it's what it's about. Like I said, that Friday night when they're going to play Valdosta, there's going to be families that are going to be at that, take that trip and then head up to come over to our matches as well. So
12: dedication.
11: Yeah.
12: They're dedicated for sure. Now, don't think because they live down in the sticks that, they don't have money or they don't have, thing.
11: Their facilities will tell you different.
12: Top notch.
11: Yes.
12: And then when when you're driving down that way.
11: They might show up to our place and be like, what is this?
12: No, because North Side's really nice. I was just there. It's really, really nice. But theirs are, definitely comparable. But when you're driving down there and you don't see, you know, it's usually pickup trucks and that kind of thing. Those combines that they use down there on those farms, I mean, some of them started $100,000, you know, and then can end up being $500,000 and $600,000. It's crazy how much that stuff is and how expensive it is and how much money's down there, even though it's not like Atlanta. It's not Metro Atlanta.
11: Yeah, it's a different lifestyle.
12: They still do okay.
11: But that's what it is. We're looking forward to it, and good luck to everybody who starts on Saturday. And then it remains to be seen. I know that we have an event next week that we have incoming tied into what Ben Burnett has been putting together as meet and greets and fundraisers for the Republican Party. And I know our boss was asking, like, hey, are you guys planning on attending? My suggestion is Tug does not, based on the last time. But if we don't have a playoff game, which remains to be seen, then, yeah, I'm planning on going. But if we do,
12: yeah,
11: as a team
12: playoff time.
11: As a team videographer.
12: Yeah, got to be there.
11: I
12: got to
11: be there.
12: More important than that, even more important than the video, that your daughter, when she glances up in those stands.
11: We want to be there for all that.
12: You're going to see her. But since you brought up the voices and voters, candid, real discussions, topics important to Georgia's future, here are the folks that are going to – well, I thought I had – I don't have the folks that are going to be there. We'll figure it out.
11: Put it this way, it'll be unbelievable.
12: That's right. It's Tuesday night.
11: It'll be luminaries.
12: Yeah, I just got keyed. That's what happened.
11: Oh, no. Yeah.
12: We got our
11: taste of Atlanta, except who are the guest list for
12: no.
11: For these voices.
12: Don't know. But we'll figure it out. It's going to be at Shuck and Shack, 6:30 on Tuesday, Shuck and Shack incoming, just off Peachtree Parkway. So good if you're into the – because it is three local politicians this time around. So it'll be fun. Dodgers, kind of in a bad way. They lost 6-2. And things are not looking good for them. They're down 3-0.
11: My initial question for Tug Cowart, did you stay up?
12: I did not, no.
11: Okay. This game had Dodger magic written all over it. Now, I went to bed in the ninth inning. I was like, I was hanging in, fortunately, because it was so well pitched early on. If you tuned in like an hour into the game, you were already in the fifth inning. All right? Like this game was moving. In fact, Blake Snell, the starting pitcher with the Dodgers, so he gives up a run. They're basically through the top of the fifth. It's 1-0 Brewers, and Snell has struck out 9.
12: Yeah.
11: Okay, you're like, okay, this is like this a 1-0 game. This is going to be tight.
12: Incredible.
11: Dodgers get a bunch of base runners. They just miss a grand slam, and suddenly it's 2-1. And now it's Dodger magic time, right? It's Chavez Ravine.
12: Yeah,
11: here come the Dodgers. They're the champs. You're not going to be able to deal with them. And Snell goes out in the seventh. And gives up back-to-back homers.
12: Oh,
11: a two-run shot followed by a solo shot.
12: So you're thinking.
11: And it changed. It changed the whole, you went from 2-1 to now 4-2, and the Brewers are off and running, and the look on the Dodgers was, this doesn't happen to us.
12: Yeah. Have you seen our payroll?
11: Have you seen what we do?
12: This is not what we do.
11: The seventh inning, top of the seventh, and then the Brewers tack on a couple more, and the game's over with, and so the Brewers are now up 3-0. chance to go to the World Series tonight when they play at 8 o'clock. Also, just for your viewing pleasure, Game 3 with the Rays and Guardians, Indians, has been changed. So that game has been moved up due to weather. So you get a 1 o'clock game this afternoon in Cleveland. You'll get a couple hours of a break, and then you'll get an 8 o'clock game tonight to go with the rest of your viewing pleasure.
12: There you go. That's what you're looking for. It is going to be a fun night. I want to stay up. Those West Coast games, man, they just kill me. I just can't do it. I don't have it in me. And I remember being a younger man, and it didn't bother me as much. I was like, it didn't matter. If the game would have started at 10, I wasn't going to miss it. Nowadays, I just don't have it in me anymore.
11: Dude, I was in bed in the fifth.
12: Yeah, right.
11: And I just was like, I'll just watch from right here.
12: Yeah, I'll be all right. I'm just gonna...
11: Hey, there's some nights where, especially when it comes to Braves playoff games.
12: Yeah, sure.
11: I will go down to the basement and turn it on. Yeah. I will fight through the next day. I'll find where I can get a nap.
12: That's right.
11: Not this time around. By the way, thank you to the Go-Bear who made it a point to point out. It's Brian Strickland, Sean Still,
12: and Mike Dungeon.
11: And Mike Dungeon.
12: There we go.
11: Big Mike we've had on before.
12: Yeah.
11: We had him on a few months back. Sean Still, we had him on back during his previous run. I got a chance to meet him when we were at an event over in Cumming. He was one of the people that was part of the Trump indictment.
12: Yeah.
11: And as he pointed out, I got indicted by the Biden administration, by basically locally, you know, but essentially it's the Biden administration.
12: Yeah,
11: it was all being coordinated.
12: Yeah, of course.
11: Because he fulfilled his constitutional duty as a state senator.
12: Didn't he say he had never met Donald Trump?
11: Never met him.
12: And
11: never met anybody within the administration.
12: He rolled him up. He must have bought a MAGA hat online or something.
11: That's going to be a topic for today.
12: That's right.
11: For anyone, and I think about it in these terms. You know, we have a friend of ours who would tell us, especially early on during the Biden administration, and this notably after you had what we knew was the Department of Justice going after Ma and Pa and Grandma who worked in the rotunda. And I made a point when they talked about going to, hey, I'm going to go protest downtown.
12: You better not.
11: It's like, you better not. It's like, this administration is unlike anything we've seen in American history as far as going after regular Americans with the nastiest of tactics. And if you don't know the story, as it turns out when it comes to some of the work that was being done, if you bought a MAGA hat between 2021 and 2024, the government was tracking who was making those purchases and then making sure to have that information handed over to the Department of Justice.
12: Exactly right. Jack Smith led the charge on that. So not only was he tracking people down that made $5 and $10 donations, sometimes even as little as $1 donations to Trump campaigns or Trump-aligned campaigns, they had that same information. They harvested that information.
11: Yes, your purchasing data.
12: That's right. And then took it a step further and was like, you know what? I bet people buying those hats, we'll probably need to know who they are too.
11: And so when you consider that, that's why you go early vote. And I'll give you some numbers on this that are extremely encouraging around the country, what is going on. This is not a Republican versus Democrat issue. We know what they did. You should be reminded. You should remember. It's one thing when you're Keisha Lance Bottoms and you're going for governor and you let a portion of the city fall into complete chaos and catch on fire and tell your police to stand down. Okay, that's the obvious stuff. These are the same people that were harvesting when you went ahead and ordered a MAGA hat and took your information and your account information and where your home was.
12: Oh, they know everything.
11: And gave it over to the FBI and the Department of Justice so we can just monitor these sorts of people.
12: Credit card numbers.
11: On a purchase of a MAGA hat.
12: And they want to, the left-wing media, mainstream media, Democrats, they want to just raise Cain about what's happening with Ilhan Omar, which has been investigated all the way back to the Biden administration. But they want to tell you that this is some sort of authoritarian way of behaving.
11: No, I lived through that.
12: Yeah, we've already seen it. The hat that you're wearing on your head, they would have come after you because of it.
11: I saw an American president. Remember, these are the people that are saying, hey, we'll fix it. We'll fix this crisis.
12: And are saying it again.
11: These are the people that are like, just give us power. Trust us this time around. We'll act more responsibly.
12: This time.
11: These are the same people that put out an American president with Marines in the background and told you that half of the country were a danger to the American voting system and American society.
12: And way of life.
11: That you were the problem. And that's how they actually treated you.
12: In Philadelphia. And they meant it.
11: They meant it. This was not just the old man going up there and babbling.
12: And see, that's the thing. That quickly gets forgotten, that speech in Philadelphia with the red lights, the illumination that was intimidating and frightening and was meant to be. You didn't realize when they were doing that, it wasn't by accident that it looked the way that it did.
11: It was supposed to look menacing because they consider you the enemy in a way that you probably don't look at your countrymen. Okay, like we talk about when we have like Liberal John on or anybody else and we all have laughs and Tug's had lunch with him and they've hung around. All right, understand there are portions of John's party that he votes for that look at Tug and go, how do we get that guy under wraps? How do we put him in a hole? How do we take the president and stick him in a cage for the rest of his life?
12: 6 o'clock hours brought to you by Subaru of Gwinnett when we continue the Talk Master Neil Bortz on Extra.
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19: Atlanta Mayor Keisha Lance Bottoms is asking her entire cabinet to resign,
20: including the police chief. Aggravated assaults up 20% and murders up 52%.
21: And Bottoms knew exactly how Atlanta got there.
22: We made many decisions that have gotten us to this point. I eliminated cash bail bonds. We've cut our corrections budget by 60%. This is not a plan that I just pulled out of the sky.
23: Atlanta's police department is hundreds of officers short.
24: Crime is out of control. They've never seen Atlanta like this.
23: And those who called Atlanta home left to live with the consequences.
25: Keisha Lance Bottoms, she abused taxpayers.
26: Her priorities were definitely not safety. Her priorities
0: were herself.
2: Things were out of control.
0: It wasn't just the weekend of the riots. It was every day.
5: It seemed like every other week, somebody's car was broken into.
6: There was no accountability.
2: She was responding as if it was okay.
6: She was a complete disaster.
7: Paid for by Jackson for Governor, Inc.
3: The stories that matter to you. These are your Georgia headlines.
12: Good morning. These are your Georgia headlines. State investigators are examining the fatal accident at Six Flags Over Georgia after 42-year-old Hassan Karim was ejected from the Goliath roller coaster. Police and state safety officials are investigating the possibility of restraint failure, mechanical problems, maintenance issues, or operator error. The ride's manufacturer is also conducting its own investigation. Goliath remains closed as officials work to determine what went wrong. Six Flags Over Georgia is expected to reopen tomorrow. Dunwoody High School is switching to virtual learning for today and tomorrow after broken water valves caused black discolored water and air conditioning problems. Crews are working on repairs and school officials are conducting air quality testing as a precaution. Dunwoody High School has nearly 2,000 students enrolled. A Harrelson County bus driver saved a man's life after spotting him trapped beneath a lawnmower during her route. He had been pinned down for about 2 hours. She called 911 and emergency crews rescued him and provided necessary medical care. Today's forecast, Metro Atlanta will see sunny skies and summer-like temperatures reaching the upper 80s. A cold front moves in this weekend, bringing a major cool down. Highs will drop into the 60s on Saturday and Sunday, with chilly morning temperatures in the 40s.

0: still not a hell of a lot.
1: Well, that's good. I mean, it's relatively early on today, huh?
0: I can barely, you know, the sun is just now peeking up. I'm heading out to the lanai with my cup of coffee and watch the Gulf. I never see any dolphins. Really ticks me off.
2: Well, what, do they just decide not to come out, or are you just
0: no,
2: not looking?
0: No, they're down the beach at a restaurant.
2: Oh.
1: They throw, like, fish out there or something?
2: Are they feeding?
0: Yeah. And, you know, so they hang around down there, damn dolphins.
1: Well, you need to get some sardines or something. So, chum the water a little bit.
0: So, do you people see a trend forming here that Hooters restaurants are closing all over the country?
2: Yes.
0: And Kimberly Guilfoyle resigns as the ambassador to...
1: Are those connected?
0: Well, yeah. I mean, big sloppy fun bags are just not in vogue anymore.
2: Well, at least you can't show them off on the regular and everyone gets to celebrate it, at least at restaurants.
0: How sad were you to see her crash and burn?
1: I didn't have an opinion either way.
2: Yeah, it's kind of like, all right, I get it. You were allegedly trying to manipulate your position to, you know, have some money. Okay, guess what? If we were not leading up to an election, I don't think it's that big of a deal. Everybody does it.
1: Yeah, they all do.
0: Well, that's it. Yeah, I mean, yeah, I'm such a cynic. These are, you know, I look at these profiles of all these candidates and all the wonderful things they're going to do. And, you know, I know I'm overstating this, but they're just all in it for themselves. I don't trust any of them.
1: Yeah, you've been listening to this show a little bit. Same line.
0: You know, now that's an interesting point that the Queen and I were discussing yesterday. Throughout my, as best I can nail it, 43 years as a talk show host, I never, ever listened to other talk show hosts.
1: As Lois and I talk about this a lot, people ask us, how often y'all watch the news? And both of us say, well, never. We don't watch any mainstream media news.
0: Well, I did. And I still do because, you know, maybe I'll see somebody. You know, one of my favorite things to see on TV?
2: What is that?
0: Is butt wipes on motorcycles crashing and burning while they're doing a wheelie.
1: What if there's somebody on the back?
2: First, when he said butt wipes, I was like, now that's how we got them. But
1: right.
2: then okay, continue.
0: No, yeah, I don't care if there's somebody on the back.
1: Yeah, well, I was just thinking, especially if usually they're, you know, heavier set and
0: doesn't matter. I mean, were they forced to be on the back of that motorcycle?
1: Well, no, I was just thinking
0: are they glued there?
1: Well, no, I think you're missing what I'm saying. It's the added fun I would have thought for you.
0: Fun?
1: Well, but the added entertainment value of the wipeout you enjoy watching so much.
0: That's good, yeah. But I just love crash and burn wheelies.
1: Specifically the wheelie, okay.
0: And there's another. The kids on e-bikes or bicycles that, you know, they yank it up and they're doing a wheelie, but they perfected this swerve back and forth, and they use it to intimidate pedestrians or drivers or what have you. And more people that do this, and they seem to be, they all seem to reflect the videos I've seen, about the same amount of sunlight. But now people are starting to come out of the bushes, off the sidewalks, grab them by the collar and just throw them to the ground and then stomp on their bicycles. I love that. That's great. That's great television.
2: Well, outside of my normal videos of, you know, police apprehending suspects or, you know, chasing people down with the canine units. Yeah, I'm with you. Seeing the wheelie kids, when they go down pretty hard, I'm like, not bad.
1: It teaches you a lesson. It'll teach you a lesson for sure, quickly.
0: So you like the crash and burn police chase videos too?
2: So I saw this one the other day, Neil, and this was for Scythe County, where there was a regular traffic stop and a woman who had a multitude of warrants in Fulton County and a couple of other counties came out to just interfere with the police. And when they asked for her ID, she lied to them. And then she said she was. And of course, now when they start looking to apprehend her and basically put her in the car and say, hey, we'll deal with you in a little while, she's screaming the regular stuff. I can't breathe. I'm pregnant. Don't touch me. And as it turns out, none of it's true, and the only reason she ends up being apprehended and going to jail is because she couldn't leave a regular traffic stop alone that happened in front of her house.
0: You've noticed this, too.
2: Yes.
0: As I have. They're check it off the list. I can't breathe. I'm pregnant. Don't touch me.
2: Yep.
0: You're arresting me for no reason. For no reason. And oh, geez, lock them up. Throw away the key.
2: And again, if you have active warrants, don't go interfere with police officers.
0: There was a horrible cartoon one time of somebody doing an ultrasound on a pregnant person. And we're not going to carry that any further, but the technician says he already has warrants.
2: I get it.
0: Okay.
1: Here I am.
2: There's the Talkmaster, Neil Bortz.
1: Okay. I'm over here watching cat videos.
0: Okay. No. Well, it's odd you should mention that because I paid a little attention to the story. But the Georgia State Patrol was engaged in a high-speed chase, and the guy they were chasing crashed and burned and killed somebody.
1: Oh, no.
0: I don't know. Anyway, that guy should be charged with murder.
1: Yeah, well, yeah.
0: And then somebody said, the Georgia State Patrol initiated a high-speed chase. The hell they did. The guy that failed to stop for them initiated
1: the high-speed chase. Exactly.
0: The high-speed chase.
1: Oh, that's right.
0: But yes, in many, many states, if you're running from the police and you get into a wreck and somebody dies, some innocent person dies, you can be charged with murder.
2: Well, we're now having, and we've seen this most notably with parents that have not secured properly some of their weapons, and then somebody uses them in some sort of crime. We are now seeing this connection to, if you're associated with this, then this is the additional charge you're going to see. And so I think it's a natural extension that if you happen to be running from the police and you do further damage to the community, well, then you're going to catch those charges as well.
0: Yeah, absolutely. Oh, but in Georgia, running from the police is more often than not a misdemeanor.
1: Well, we need to bump that up. We got to get that corrected.
0: Oh, hell yeah. I mean, if the Georgia General Assembly wanted to do, you know, out of character, something actually helpful.
1: Thank you.
0: Anybody that runs from a police stop is to be charged as a felony. And, you know, you were asking what you might do if you were an elected official that a lot of people would disagree with. Yeah, well, being a libertarian, you know, one of the things I would do is I would legalize prostitution immediately.
1: Well, then there you go, right out of the gate.
0: Yeah.
2: That's as Neil Bort sits on public access and asked, what would you do that would not be popular? That's his response. Not the mealy mouth stuff, not the wandering. It's like, here's what I would do.
0: I mean, it's been around since the beginning of time. It is never, ever, ever going to be stopped.
1: I agree with that part.
2: No, it's the world's oldest profession for a reason. That's why it's always said that.
0: I thought politics was.
2: No.
1: Always heard actually
2: prostitution. They're going head to head.
1: Yeah, exactly. But I would imagine politics has to be a close second. Like, yeah. At least you have an answer. That lady,
2: Jamie West
1: from
2: Indiana,
1: Fayette County, Indiana.
0: My head hurt after I listened to this.
1: Because it didn't seem real.
0: You know.
2: Yeah, she proceeded when asked about what policy would you implement that might be considered that the voters would be, you know, upset with you, frustrated with you with. And when she really couldn't come up with one, she just said, I'm going to fire all the Republicans. And then she went on this diatribe about how I have a gun and here's what I'm going to do. And if somebody tries to come and get me and these MAGA people are awful. It's like if you were just doing it the Neil Bortz route, you'd be like, listen, I legalize prostitution.
0: Yeah, you'd be number one in the ratings, too.
1: Yeah.
0: So, but, you know, she wants to fire all the Republicans. Guys, do you ever just sit back sipping your little
2: Monster energy drink or coffee or anything else?
1: Or Storm.
2: Yeah.
0: You ever sit back and say, what is it about people that they would actually vote for a Democrat?
1: I can't figure it out.
0: Well, people who vote for Democrats want the government to do for them what they, in a free society, should do for themselves. And that, to me, is the bottom line of why, with everybody that votes for a Democrat, somewhere in that thought process, you're going to find them wanting the government to do something for them that they should be doing for themselves.
2: Well, there's a lack of personal responsibility, and they have turned that term into some sort of extreme negative. And I remember arguing with somebody back when I used to do this. I was doing it on X, and I pointed out, So you want your health care provided by the government, which is going to be an awful form of health care, a lesser form of health care, and that's what you're voting for. Whereas I look at it as I need to be the sort of quality employee that companies will fight to give me the sort of package to ensure that I have premium quality health care. I was like, so I'm taking the personal responsibility to be better as that employee, whereas you want the government. That is a lack of personal responsibility.
0: No, they don't want the responsibility.
2: Nope.
0: They absolutely do. Oh, by the way, laws that I would pass. If you're stopped by the police and being detained and you utter the words, I can't breathe, the police get one free slap.
2: Well, that one's going to be a tough sell.
0: Yeah, but slap, right there, just slap the, you know, dog squeeze out of them.
1: Yes.
0: Right there.
2: How about?
0: If they say, I'm pregnant, then immediately you go to the hospital for a sonogram, and if you are not pregnant, you are charged with lying to the police, and it's an extra charge and a year in jail. I'm pregnant. You know, I can't, by the way, I can't breathe the Six Flags roller coaster. Years ago, they had a stand-up roller coaster. Did you ever ride that one?
1: I don't think I did. I don't remember the stand-up one.
0: They may have had my way, I would have had it taken down. I rode the stand-up roller coaster one time. Now, you're standing there, and this harness, you know, comes down over your shoulders and against your chest and holds you in your stand-up position. And when I got on that roller coaster, that harness came down and pressed into my chest so hard that I was having great difficulty breathing.
1: The Georgia Scorcher is what it was called back in the day.
0: The what?
1: The Georgia Scorcher.
0: Something, I don't know. But I couldn't breathe. I mean, my main focus at that point was getting through this ride while putting enough oxygen into my system that I wasn't going to pass out or die before the ride was... I literally couldn't... Oh, God, I said literally. Please.
2: Oh, no. He fell in the trap.
0: God.
2: You're now a 15-year-old girl, Neil.
0: Yeah, I sound like a teenage girl now. Oh, I literally said literally. I can't believe I actually said that.
1: Wheels are completely off the bus.
0: Oh, God, I said literally.
1: But the fact is you couldn't breathe.
0: I couldn't breathe.
1: It was awful, an awful experience.
0: I couldn't. Now, I wrote a note down here. I don't know why I wrote it. This is listening to you guys. I write a lot of things down here listening to you guys.
1: I can only imagine what they might say.
0: And I watched you on here, and I'm watching you, and I'm wondering, why the hell don't I have a nifty little mic flag like you do?
2: How long did it take for us to get these? Like 4 years?
1: Yeah, probably.
2: It's once all the politicians started coming through. And they were using all of our video. We would give it right over to them. We were like, why aren't we marketing ourselves?
0: Yeah.
2: So that's how these ended up here. So they're great.
0: Well, I mean, nobody ever sees me while I'm doing this.
2: Well, you get that benefit. I actually would prefer that. When I get to broadcast from home, I prefer it because now I don't have Neil looking at me when I'm trying to dig something out of my nose or trying to grab a drink of water or anything else.
0: Or scratching.
1: Yeah, exactly. That too.
0: Home is where you can scratch whatever itches.
2: That's right.
0: I'd like to thank medical science for corticosteroid shots.
1: Oh, well, good. There you go. Yep.
0: I got one in the knee last Wednesday.
1: Well, your knee been bothering you lately?
0: Oh, yeah. I mean, look, they want to do a knee replacement on me. Oh, hell no.
1: That sounds
0: not
1: terrible.
0: At my age. That's not going to happen.
1: Yeah, that sounds like a bad
0: idea. I wouldn't even let Marvin Royster do it to me right now. He's the one that did my left knee.
1: Ah, got it.
2: But did it not, because I know my mom has had both done, and she swears by it that she should have done it much sooner, but she also said the rehab on the first one was pretty easy. The second one, she said it took much longer, and she didn't care for it.
0: Yeah, no. That corticosteroid shot in the knee, the next day, all pain was gone, and then my next round of golf was the best I've had in the year and a half.
2: There we go.
0: Yeah, but I don't know why that led to this. Somewhere along the line, you were talking about favorite songs, but I'm thinking about my dad, the farm boy, the Texas farm boy Tug.
1: Yes, sir.
0: Who became a Marine fighter pilot in three wars.
1: God bless him.
0: I know.
1: Appreciate his service.
0: His favorite song. Was by Tom T. Hall. Remember him?
1: I do, yes.
0: What do you think the song was?
1: I love
0: Little Baby Ducks.
1: Yep. Was that it, really?
0: Yes.
2: So, okay. So did this start going in your
0: little baby ducks? Yeah.
2: So did this occur because we were talking about George Jones and during the 70s when he was really loaded up on cocaine, the people around him talked about how he developed multiple personalities.
0: Yeah, that's what I was listening to.
2: And one was a duck.
3: Yeah,
2: a duck
3: character.
2: that he would talk
0: exactly.
2: Like a duck.
0: Yes, exactly. That's what I was listening to.
2: That's awesome.
0: And you said duck, and I thought of my father and little baby ducks.
1: Isn't it crazy? The things that will make you think of something completely opposite of what's being discussed. I mean, we're talking about George Jones made on cocaine.
0: Especially me with moderately advanced dementia.
1: Yeah, well,
2: brain just shoots around.
1: I'm telling, jumps around.
0: Now, my favorite George Jones story is when he recorded, She Stopped Loving Him. No,
1: He Stopped Loving Her Today, the greatest country song of all time.
0: She Stopped Loving Him Today, or He Stopped Loving Her Today. Yeah, okay.
1: 1980, I believe.
0: You know what he said after he recorded that?
1: What's that?
0: Well, you ought to Google it, or ask AI or something. Right. But it was basically, in my words, because I'm always so gentle with the language, that is absolutely the worst piece of crap I've ever recorded in my entire life, and nobody is going to want to hear it.
1: Are you sure that's a real story?
0: Yes.
1: Okay.
0: Well, I mean, I'm not sure.
1: I could be making it up. I don't know.
0: I thought Obama was a citizen.
1: Turns out. Yeah. No, you know, and that's that, at least I consider, and I think most people do consider that the greatest country song ever recorded. And it is. It's incredible. I was talking to another artist, I'll leave him nameless, and he said it wasn't.
2: Darius Rucker.
1: No, it wasn't Darius, though. He said it wasn't the greatest country song of all time because it took too long to get to the chorus. He gave me the line, "Don't bore us, get to the chorus." And I was like, it's the story, man. Listen to the lyrics. It's the story that makes it the greatest.
0: Okay. It's a great song. It really is. So
2: this
0: great.
2: Is what I have. I looked into it for you, and this is from AmericanSongwriter.com.
0: Okay.
2: So George Jones initially hated it. He said when it came to He Stopped Loving Her Today that it was too long, too sad, too depressing, and that nobody would play or buy it. So, yeah,
1: He was worried about it.
2: So here's his quote. After the sessions, he famously told the producer, Billy Sherrill, quote, "Nobody will buy that morbid son of a bee."
1: It is. It's the saddest song of all time.
0: It's the greatest country song of all time.
1: And
0: right ahead of Kinky Friedman and the Texas Jew Boys with "They Don't Make Jews Like Jesus Anymore."
1: Well, see, now that's a close second, though.
0: Yes, it is. I'm sick.
1: Well, but we like you that way.
0: Yeah. I mean, sometimes I say to Donna, "Sweetheart, God, I'm glad I'm not doing talk radio anymore. I just do not have enough mental juice to do more than about 15 minutes with Tug and Los."
1: Well, and the time that you take with us, we're so grateful for, because we get people calling all the time and asking about you and how's Neil. And then on the occasion that people don't know still, you know, even though you've been doing this for a while, you know, maybe they're just learning about the station and they learn that you're here. Then they're like, "Oh my gosh!" It lends instant credibility to this radio station. I want you to know that it's the truth.
2: Right. Well, then there's something else that's strange, Neil, and it's not if you have an opinion about some sort of political situation or something that's going on in the country. My friends will always point out, "Hey, I heard you and."

0: Yeah, Bryce is on assignment covering a college football game, and so Jeff's nice enough to sit in with us. He's like, did Neil just call me a
1: spectator? That Georgia game last week.
0: Oh, what a wonderful football game.
2: Were you okay with it? You happy with it?
1: Oh, that's all I got left. I'm an Aggie.
0: That's, I don't know.
2: Season's tough.
0: Okay, so I saw this and I wanted to ask you about it. So Mike Elko, the head coach of the Texas A&M, you know, the Aggies.
1: And a real specimen for physical fitness, by the way.
0: Yeah, Elko.
2: Yeah, he's well put together.
0: So he ends up, after in their post game, going after, he talked about how the Aggie fans are with us and they're dedicated to it, but then he pointed out the internet fans, namely TexasAggs.com, and he crapped all over them. And in my opinion, I'm going, hey, listen, when you start crap it on any portion of the fan base, that's when you know you're having problems.
2: Yeah, it's not good.
1: They need to get rid of Marcell Reed, okay?
0: That quarterback has been wildly talented, also wildly inaccurate.
1: He'd be a great quarterback if all of his receivers were 7 foot two.
0: Yeah, he's,
2: I mean, is he sailing it all the time?
0: Yeah, he's, again, tremendous talent, but accuracy, when it comes down to when the ball game is tight, you can't depend on him to throw the football.
1: You know, here's some of my thoughts on Aggie football, and I loved it when I was going to school there. And this troubles me, and sometimes I say to myself, why weren't you active in this fight, Neil, you wuss? And that was, there wasn't a black player on the Aggie football team when I was going to school there.
2: Mm-hmm.
1: There wasn't.
2: Okay.
1: And God, that's wrong.
0: Yeah, that was pretty typical in Texas. In fact, the last national championship team that had all white players was the 1969 or 1970 Texas Longhorn team. They were some of the slowest to integrate.
1: But then one thing that happened at A&M that really bothered me, and I believe this involved Johnny Mathis. Okay. He was doing a concert. At Texas A&M, in the arena, the basketball arena. Now, right across the street is the Memorial Student Center, and it has hotel rooms. And Johnny Mathis, while he was doing that concert for the Aggies, for the college, was not allowed to stay at that Memorial Student Center because he's black.
2: Terrible.
1: And he had to go across the street. William Oxley was the pastor, whatever, at the at the Episcopal Church that I attended there. And boy, what a bunch of liberal! Never mind.
2: Yeah, buddy, that church is upside down.
1: Yeah, it really is. But anyway, he was the pastor there, and you know, this artist stayed there. And now I may be making a mistake. It may not have been Johnny Mathis, but that's the way I remember the story.
2: Okay.
1: But it is accurate that he was not allowed to stay at the Memorial Student Center. And this would have been about 1966. Okay.
2: All right.
1: He wasn't allowed to stay there because he was black. And look, I grew up in a military family. We were always integrated.
2: Yep.
1: I was surrounded by black, white, everywhere.
2: Brown, everybody.
1: Yeah. And I couldn't understand. I said, what the hell's going on here? So what's this all about?
2: So I'm curious then, having that experience, you said you wish you would have done something. What
1: could I do?
2: Yeah. What would you have done? What if you could go back and change it?
1: I know. I could just sit there and be a coward and not say anything.
2: No, but what do you wish you would have done?
1: I wish I'd have had a talk show.
2: Oh, yeah, right.
0: That might have been interesting during that time. By the way, that's...
1: I was an aerospace engineering nerd. What was I going to do?
0: By the way, that 69 Texas team, which is recognized the last all-white national champion, they actually had black players they'd already recruited in the program, but at the time, freshmen were ineligible.
2: So they had
0: already integrated, but they were not ineligible at that time. But that's why you talk about, and this goes back again to that conversation we're having about Marcell Reed. At no point do you go, oh, well, he's inaccurate because he's a black quarterback.
1: No.
0: That's from like 30 or 40 years ago. In fact, you can go around the rest of the country and at no point do you ever say, I have a black quarterback versus a white quarterback. It's like, no, do I have a quarterback?
1: I mean, the conventional wisdom decades ago was that they just weren't smart enough to be quarterbacks.
0: That was the argument that was used against them mostly into the 70s, into the 80s, until guys like Warren Moon came along and you went, oh, No, that's completely
1: wrong.
0: Hold
1: on a minute. Who's this guy? He must be an Indian.
2: I'll take him every day of the week. Look, we've gotten to a better place, and that's a good thing.

0: But I'm just glad that you are engaging with college football. Usually, you know, you're a little less.
1: What am I going to do? Am I going to watch pro football? Oh, let's see what little message they have in the end zone today. Black Lives Matter. Be nice. Nail a virgin. What a, you know.
0: I've not seen those last two. I need to watch more, Lois.
2: Be nice.
1: But, you know, when they started putting these little social messages in the end zone, that's where they needed that Texas player to go in there and fake peeing on them.
0: Oh, yeah, yeah. Look, they're kids. They're going to make mistakes. They're going to do something. And sometimes not even mistakes. Sometimes just funny, and they're going to draw a flag and whatever.
1: Yeah, but I mean, that guy cost Alabama that football game.
2: Oh, sure did.
0: Oh, with the personal foul.
2: As much as their head coach, Kalen DeBoer, because there were people that flipped out about, I can't believe he came down so hard on that kid, the way he yelled at that kid, the way he dealt with that kid. Mike, listen, when the kids now are making a significant amount of money, and that's a former five-star recruit, that's probably at least a $500,000 a year player. Once you're being compensated at that level, you are a pseudo employee, and the coach can yell at you in this case. It's not a matter of, well, that's just Johnny and he's just trying to win one for the Gipper. It's like, no, you're a professional.
1: Yeah, and he's thinking, I don't care what the coach says. Screw him. I'm going to leave here and make millions of dollars.
2: There's that mentality as well.
0: Well, but the problem is some of them leave and want to go back because they're going to make less money in the pros.
1: I know.
0: Isn't that crazy?
1: You take a pay cut to go to the pros. God, everything is upside down.
0: It totally is. It totally is.
2: You know what we should ask Neil about? As I know we got a few more minutes left. So last night, Tug Cowart, because he had a little bit of time on his hands, he decided to try a movie that I had suggested a few times and brought up on the show. He put in Idiocracy, and I'm curious if you've ever been exposed to Idiocracy.
1: Yeah.
2: Okay, so Tug Cowart is now up to date on Idiocracy.
1: I'm exposed to Idiocracy.
0: It was so dumb and so great at the exact same time.
1: Yeah. Yeah. Now, my favorite TV show, Donna will leave the room if I want to watch it again. It was Poop Cruise.
2: Oh, yes, with the Netflix.
0: Is that documentary?
2: Yeah.
0: You've watched it multiple times?
1: Oh, yeah. I just think it's one of the funniest things I've ever seen.
2: It's gross.
0: What? I figured one time through would be plenty enough, Neil. No, I would be with Don and be like, all right, we've seen this. Let's move along.
1: Has Lowe seen it?
2: Yeah, it's part of the Trainwreck series. So, like, that yeah. series would have, like, a music festival that didn't work out or, you know, it's something like, in this case,
1: like it was the Fyre Festival.
2: Yeah, Fyre Festival is one of them for Trainwreck. In this case, Woodstock 99 is one of them. This is the one where you're stuck on a cruise ship and this is what's happening.
1: The toilets won't work.
2: No.
0: Yeah.
1: I just say those four words and I start laughing because it's so funny.
0: Oh my Lord. That's
1: then
0: awful.
1: They were handing out little plastic bags. Here, go in this and then put it in these bins we've got.
2: Oh, God. It was an engine fire with 4,000 people on board and the toilets will not work.
0: That's awful, Neil. I hope that never happens to you on a cruise because I know you like cruises.
1: Look, I'm in my own land yacht. It could happen there.
0: Yes, but at least you'll have some control over it.
2: You can leave it.
0: Yeah.
1: I could do the Dave Matthews thing.
2: That's right. Just empty it out on the road.
1: Mm. Well, no. Over the Chicago River on a bridge.
2: Yeah. That's how he got in trouble all those years ago.
1: And there's an architectural cruise going on underneath that bridge. And these guys are looking up at all these wonderful buildings. And all of a sudden, this guy's got a turd in his shirt bucket.
0: Yuck. Yuck, yuck.
1: Oh, where do I come up with this stuff?
0: Netflix documentaries, apparently. Neil.
1: I have that capacity in the new Borts bus, by the way.
2: Nice.
0: Oh, good.
1: I mean, I could be in the captain's chair and say, you know what, I need to lighten this thing down. Push this button, there it goes.
0: Oh, my Lord, Neil, I hope you don't do it. We love you, man.
1: Maybe about 1601 Peachtree.
0: Oh, look that up. If you don't know the address, look it up.
2: Look it up.
0: Neil Borts, the Talkmaster on Extra 106.3. Thank you, Neil. 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When we come back, Rick Jackson's debate gamble paid off. 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
2: Good morning. Here are your sports headlines for Thursday, October 15th. The Major League Baseball playoffs continue. The Milwaukee Brewers are now one game away from advancing to the World Series. This after a 6-2 victory in L.A. over the reigning champion Dodgers last night. The Brewers had back-to-back homers in the seventh inning, gave them the lead for good last night. Game four is set for tonight at 8 o'clock. On the American League side, the Rays and Guardians, they're tied at a game apiece as their series continues in Cleveland. Now, game three has been moved to this afternoon in order to deal with expected weather later in the afternoon. That game will start this afternoon at 1 o'clock. Week 6 in the NFL begins tonight with Thursday night NFL football. The 3-2 Denver Broncos host a 3-2 Seattle Seahawks. Seattle, a 2.5-point favorite for this ballgame. Kickoff is set for 8:15. With your sports headlines, I'm Carlos Medina.
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11: Acting U.S. Army Chief of Staff General Christopher Leneve spoke recently at the Association of the United States Army's annual convention, where he focused on how the Army fights. The general acknowledged the impact of modern technology and how it has changed warfare.
12: Advanced technology extends our reach. 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
11: However, he added, that does not replace the talents of the individual soldier.
12: There's no algorithm today that can replicate the moral courage required of a soldier in combat.
11: General Leneve said that even in the modern world, some things remain unchanged.
12: That does not mean ground maneuver is dead.
11: He said the combination of old and new sends an important message.
12: It produces a deterrent effect that makes our enemies say, not today.
11: Give me a team, Fox News.
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0: I'm Dave Anthony, Fox News. After President Trump rallied Republicans out west in two states, twice warning about Democrats ahead of the November elections.
1: If they had one more year in office, our country would have been, I think, destroyed. It could never have been brought back.
0: That was in Arizona, and then later in Montana, he touted his economic success.
1: We have the lowest level of poverty, individually poverty. We have the highest level of individual wealth.
0: But Democrats blame President Trump for rising prices, especially gas, taking advantage of his low poll numbers.
2: And the president's performance on inflation has fallen to an approval rating of just 22%.
0: That's in a new Fox News poll that shows 6 in 10 independents support Democrats. And overall,
2: 54% of voters saying they back the Democratic candidate in their House district versus 45% favoring the GOP candidate. It is a gap that has widened since last month.
0: That's Fox's Alexandria Hoff. Russia hit Ukraine with another deadly attack overnight, and Ukraine has countered bombing Russian oil refineries again after pausing those types of strikes when President Trump had announced the two warring countries had agreed to stop attacking energy facilities. But Russia never abided by that and kept hitting Ukrainian power and fuel targets. In Pakistan, a disaster. A roof collapsed on a school, killing 34 students and a teacher. The kids between 6 and 14 years old, 50 more were hurt. More than 9 months after the U.S. military raid in Venezuela captured leader Nicolas Maduro and his wife Celia Flores, putting them in jail in New York. They'll return to federal court today.
3: Facing a rewritten indictment accusing them of torturing wrongly imprisoned Americans. Prosecutors say Maduro oversaw a violent torture system. His wife is accused of ordering the torture of some detainees. They are expected to plead not guilty to the additional charges added to a drug trafficking indictment brought months ago.
0: That's Alicia Cunha. 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
10: 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Download the app so you can listen live and on demand. We appreciate you being here. It's Thursday, Friday Eve. Some people would call it the reach out and touch the weekend. It's almost here. Friday is great. Thursday's a new Friday. And we try to live that here on the show. So welcome in. And we've been talking a lot. Lois and I have been making plans for Saturday because Saturday's a big day. You got some state playoffs in volleyball. He was checking out the GHSA brackets yesterday, trying to figure out when his daughter and their team was going to play.
11: I think that I'm not saying we tailgate because we can't do that in a high school campus. What I'm saying is we go off campus.
10: Yes.
11: Couple margaritas.
10: Yes.
11: And then we find our way over to the arena.
10: Yes.
11: And then if things get a little bit crazy, maybe Saturday is the day where I'm like, Tug, I don't know if this also includes your lovely wife, but I would be like, hey, why don't we go down the street? I'll host for the Georgia game. You know, little 3:30 kickoff against Auburn.
10: Absolutely right. I love it. I love it.
11: Spending your day in North Forsyth County.
10: Come on,
11: the good
10: come
11: folks.
10: On. I was up there Friday, so I know how good it is. And Peeps lives right around the corner, so. Yeah, I try to get up there as much as I can. Yes,
11: tell her she can come too, but she has to bring eggs.
10: That's right, which she will. I like the way this is
11: coming together. Golden.
10: Yeah, this sounds like it's going to be a good plan for sure. So, because then, you know, Georgia Auburn, the Deep South's oldest rivalry. I saw a great video. It was, Gunnar Stockton getting in his old 91 Ford F-150 square, pickup truck. I think it was his grandfather's. And he turns on the T.I. song. Is it T.I. that did Auburn Sucks on Cartoon Network?
11: Yes.
10: He puts on the radio and his Auburn sucks.
11: That's like from 15 years ago.
10: That was so great though.
11: But it was really funny that for, I'm trying to remember the name of the cartoon. Yeah, they take like the one of the characters and for some reason they throw them together with T.I. Or no, in this case, it's not T.I. in this case.
10: Is it T-Pain?
11: It's T-Pain, okay, yes. With all, this was really when a lot of the auto-tuning was
10: totally
11: really heavy.
10: Totally.
11: And Cartoon Network had it to where, cause he's a bumpkin, the only thing he wanted, the only thing he could rap about was he likes trucks.
10: Squidbillies.
11: And Auburn sucks.
10: Yeah, that's right. I like driving in my truck. And Auburn sucks. That's so great.
11: And there's a line where he goes, I ain't much for Auburn. Yeah. And T-Pain's like, he doesn't care about Auburn.
10: We'll see if we can get Jeff to find that. And see if we can play a little pinch of it.
11: By the way,
10: so good.
11: That is a 20 and a half point spread as of today.
10: All right.
11: That's a big one.
10: Yeah. Auburn's been, they've scuffled a little bit.
11: Oh, 3-2.
10: Last few years. But, maybe they're on the ascent. Who knows? You know, it's better when Auburn's good.
11: Yeah, but they keep going through coaching changes every few years. And you would think just because down the street it was never fair with the comparison because they had Nick Saban over in Tuscaloosa. All right, they go out and get Kalen DeBoer. You know, like, hey, we're gonna make up some ground here, and they haven't because I don't believe they've been able to get their stuff together with their coaching staff.
10: That's right.
11: And part of the problem that you have, and this is more notably like in Austin. So Steve Sarkisian has been able to do what Matt Brown was able to do at one point, and none of the coaches in between. There are billionaires that run the Texas program, and you have to unite them. They all have to believe that you're the guy.
10: Mm-hmm.
11: Well, it's a similar deal when it comes to Auburn. Yeah, there's some Yellowwood money, and there's some influential
10: Apple
11: people.
10: Money.
11: But you got to unite them all so that they all know this is the guy.
10: Get you over to the Pat Dye cabin is what I hear. That's what Buck Ballew told me. He was like, there used to be boards loose in there and there would just be piles of money. That's what he said. That's what he alleged. That seems like better days.
11: Well, you think about now the college football landscape now has the benefactor involved. You have someone who is basically calling the shots and funding a large amount of the program and the growth of these programs. For instance, at Texas Tech, yeah, they got a billionaire who's doing it. At Oklahoma State, they got back in the business, but for years it was T. Boone Pickens and his oil money. He passed on. The family didn't want to do it. Oklahoma State drops way off.
10: Yeah.
11: Other boosters step up.
10: Yeah.
11: Mark Cuban was basically rolling the Indiana program last
10: year.
11: Absolutely
10: right.
11: He was bankrolling it.
10: Yeah.
11: So, I mean, this is how it now works. It's almost like there's a de facto owner involved.
10: That's right. You gotta have the money guy. And then, like you said, getting everybody on the same page.
11: Keep them all on the same page.
10: That seems a little more challenging. I guess when it's just one guy, like at Indiana, it's maybe a little bit easier. But they've had some close calls this season already too. I expect they're not gonna get through unscathed.
11: Well, they've got the matchup with Ohio State this weekend.
10: Yeah, that might be the one.
11: And while they're hosting, Ohio State is the 3.5 point favorite for that game.
10: Yeah, I don't think they're going to get by that one.
11: Oh no, man, that Indiana team, they got that.
10: You believe in them?
11: They got that Hoosier magic.
10: Yeah.
11: It's just they play a very disciplined style of football.
10: Yeah.
11: And they wait for you to make mistakes. And typically, and especially in the last game they played, the other team made the mistake. Nebraska was controlling that football game.
10: Nose and nose.
11: And then Nebraska blows a couple of coverages, and before you know it, here's Indiana running away with the football game in the fourth quarter.
10: And then they had a really close call with Northwestern too.
11: Another one that was tight.
10: So I don't know. Maybe I'll be wrong. Maybe I'm proven wrong, which happens more often than not. But it just seems like I don't know that they get through unscathed.
11: That's one of those that I would not put anything on.
10: Yeah, it's probably smart.
11: I'd stay away from it.
10: Yeah, exactly.
11: My picks and everything else.
10: Toxic. So I don't want any part of that. Morning Extra at Extra 106.3, 7 o'clock hours, brought to you by Van Sant Law. 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So Rick Jackson gambled by not going to the last debate with Keisha Lance Bottoms. How did his gamble do? That's the first thing to know this morning.

0: So I don't know that I believe the polling that shows Rick Jackson leading Keisha Lance Bottoms by 2 points. This is insider advantage polling. I think probably it's more than that. That's just my gut instinct. Maybe I'll be proven wrong like that, like with the Indiana discussion and them going unscathed. But take it for what it is. We're just going to call it, okay, this is the gospel truth, 2 points. Rasmussen polling did a survey after the most recent gubernatorial debate, the one where Rick Jackson didn't show up early. I think it was earlier this week. His absence had zero impact on the polling numbers. So their polling stayed exactly the same. And I believe that's because everybody already knows everything about those two. You had to learn a little bit about Rick Jackson, his background, where he's from, the foster care, the building of a medical empire, all of that. You had to learn it, but now you know it. Keisha Lance Bottoms, on the other hand, what is there to know? She let the city burn down. She didn't finish her term. She went and worked for the Biden administration. And the thing that hangs around more than anything is Rick's line, and he said it when he was on with us on Tuesday. He said, bad mayors don't make good governors. I think people are pretty set in this race.
1: I also believe that we're going to see a bump that's going to come after October 16th. Now, you might be asking, like, what is this bump? Well, this has to do with Cousin Curtis. Because everywhere that Donald Trump has been going, this is about doing what he does best, which is campaigning.
0: Yeah, it is.
1: I would say that when it comes to being especially when it comes to your foreign relations and your foreign policy, I think he's been elite at how he's been dealing with this stuff. I think when it comes to getting the economy kickstarted in a more productive fashion, and we're not just a plain service industry, I think that we've seen the overhaul of that. I think the reduction of government and the size of it has been pretty elite what he has done. But what I think he does best is campaign, is when he gets in front of people and reads the room and starts to entertain, and it gets people fired up to go vote. He'll be in Dalton tomorrow. And I do believe with the numbers we're already seeing with early voting in the state of Georgia, there's a couple numbers that I believe need to be pumped up. Men, get out there and vote. Women, y'all are already all over it. Men, get out there and vote. But I think that's what we're going to see. If you're going to see like a Brian Kemp-like number and where it's a 6-point win, I believe that's going to be in part because you're also going to get a push from the president and the vice president.
0: No question about it. I mean, anytime the president's here, everybody's going to be there. And definitely Rick Jackson's going to be up there, a part of this. Not that he really needs a bump in Dalton, because Dalton's like 98% Republican. But that will filter down and move south as the stories of him being up there with the president.
1: Well, let's say if I was to put on my liberal hat, okay? So my liberal pink hat goes on and I'm eating my soy and I've got my man bun.
0: That's right. It's a nice one.
1: One of my hopes is that, hey, I'm hoping because of a contentious primary that maybe the Burt Jones voters that have the Trump endorsement, maybe they won't show up for Rick Jackson. That's the way I would look at that.
0: Yeah.
1: Now, by the time that Donald Trump shows up, and now what he's already been talking about when it comes to Rick Jackson, I think you're just nailing it home that, hey, this is the guy.
0: Absolutely.
1: And I think that matters.
0: Yeah. He's the guy that said he will be Trump's favorite governor. Because to your point about the liberal mindset on that one, that's what the commercials say. That's what Keisha's commercial said.
1: You know, he's going to be aligned with Trump.
0: Exactly. Yeah.
1: Sounds great.
0: That's right. To all of his voters.
1: Yeah, I'm
0: really good.
1: I just want to make sure that we're able to establish here. We had a DA in Fulton County whose job was, from the Biden administration, to put Trump in a cage for the rest of his life. And I have a governor who says, I'll be aligned with that guy. I'm like, sounds good.
0: Count me in.
1: Way to fight the communists.
0: That's exactly right. So that, it doesn't surprise me at all that there was no change when Rick Jackson said, you can just go debate yourself. Well, and she tried and did look like a goober. But
1: when Keisha Lance Bottoms asked for 6 debates, I'm like, you know who asked for 6 debates? Somebody's losing.
0: Somebody is in a bad way.
1: Who needs, because there's such a disparity in money. In the last time that we had the disclosures, Rick Jackson has more than $100 million in advertising power than does Keisha Lance Bottoms. She needs the debates.
0: She's hoping for some sort of trip up. She needs something to be able to capture to use in ads and talk about.
1: Because, and we brought this up weeks ago on the show, I have now seen 2 ads for Keisha Lance Bottoms. I saw one on MS Now while Tug and I were in the middle of a conversation. Tug was on the middle of like this great monologue and he was talking about the greatness of America and I lost him. I just normally I'm looking at Tug and listening to Tug and I see this ad. I'm like, is that Keisha Lance Bottoms?
0: Well, I've not seen that.
1: And then like at that point it turned into, you know, the teacher in Peanuts like, wah, wah, wah, wah, wah, wah. I'm like, I don't know what Tug is saying. I'm just amazed. Oh, yeah. I'm seeing an ad. The only other place I've seen them, and it's a price point deal, is YouTube.
0: Yeah, there's a lot there.
1: YouTube.
0: And then the other race, there's a lot of YouTubes popping up there too with Ossoff. Anytime yes. you click on a video, there's Ossoff
1: constantly.
0: And you're right, it's due to expense. And that's another one that we got to pay attention to. But you said something the other day that I really loved, and that was the way that Mike Collins sounds.
1: If Mike Collins, and let me just point this out, I firmly believe that if this is going to be a close race and a Mike Collins win, it's going to be on the strength of the top of the ticket. It's going to be because you're going to have Republican voters. They're going to turn out during a midterm in a way that, and we're already seeing this, not saying that they'll have to turn out in a midterm the way they never do. They are. Okay. We can talk about it from all across the country. They are turning out in a way that the Democrats didn't even expect and haven't even been able to match their numbers. That's surprising because the polling's been telling you for 6 months, they're not going to do well. But we'll see. If Mike Collins wins, I think part of it's going to be that he sounds like Georgia. Working dude, state of Georgia, Lake and Riley Act is going to be a factor there. And I believe because when he talks, he doesn't have the, I guess I would put it, the Gavin Newsom sheen on him.
0: Yeah. Yeah.
1: Whereas everything is polished and calculated with John Ossoff. And I do believe that when we start talking about getting outside of the rural areas and getting into the rural areas of the state of Georgia, getting outside of the city of Atlanta,
0: Metro Atlanta,
1: I think that makes more sense to people. It's like, he sounds like me.
0: Yeah. And he works like I do.
1: Yeah.
0: He does the work that either I do as a truck driver or like my uncle is a truck driver, you know, and so that's relatable. I don't know what John Ossoff does. Like I physically don't know what he's ever done. Like, what's his background? He's been a senator, and I don't know.
1: And I do believe this is where there's a different factor here. It's one thing if you've made your money, developed into, let's say, the technology field.
0: Sure, yeah. All right, nothing wrong with that. I'm
1: no,
0: not
1: that's fine. I'm just saying it matters. It's different when you know that your family comes from trucking.
0: That's right.
1: Dad's from trucking. You're from trucking.
0: I'm literally looking at what was John Ossoff's job before.
1: I believe he has had limited experience in the private sector.
0: Yeah, I love that. Limited.
1: Limited experience in the private sector.
0: Job.
1: Like, how prior. Many times have you had to sign a paycheck?
0: Yeah, exactly. Politics. Yeah, let's see. Let's see what we got here.
1: I think you're going to find a lot of nonprofits. You're going to find a lot of that sort of stuff.
0: London-based investigative television production company. He was the managing director and CEO and a legislative assistant to Hank Johnson. That was prior to. So, yeah, it just doesn't sound like my family was a trucking family.
1: You know, it's different. So many people that have sat in that chair across from us, the ones that I have found to be the most interesting to me are the ones that, if I ever considered politics, it would be because, hey, I see like there's some sort of problem and I've got to get more involved. Now, obviously, having a radio show with thousands of listeners, it's pretty good. That's the way to be involved. I feel like we're pretty involved. But it's interesting when it's the guy who runs the pharmacy, the guy who runs the trucking company, the guy who decided, you know what, I got to do something more than this. This is not impacting my community enough, and how they all feel called to do it. It's different, in my opinion, when you happen to be somebody who you went straight from college right into the swamp, right into the system, and you never experienced what it's like to actually be in the real private sector, the real environment.
0: Just being a regular American, an American that knows what it's like to go paycheck to paycheck, especially in your young life.
1: Sure.
0: Because that's where my wife and I were paycheck to paycheck.
1: We were there.
0: Always. Thankfully, we've gotten past that, you know, and we've worked hard and we save well and we do all those things, but we've been there. I know what that's like. I'm not sure John Ossoff does. And maybe you're thinking, well, great. He was grazed with a silver spoon. And I'm not mad at him about that. Good man. That's fantastic. But at the same time, you can't tell me that he can relate to me like, say, a Mike Collins would.
1: No, and that's, I think that matters.
0: Yeah, I think so too.
1: Now, I think what matters more is, can Rick Jackson continue to turn him out? Because the top of the ticket, I believe, it's is going to filter down. But again, and we'll get into this next segment, the numbers so far are encouraging. It's not what the left wants to hear about. You should be smiling ear to ear for the start of early voting, but I'm just going to tell you, we got to keep pouring it on. Find more people, get them to the polls. You're doing a great job so far, extras. Let's keep it going.
0: I don't need to say anything. That's exactly what we're talking about next on Extra.
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10: Atlanta Mayor Keisha Lance Bottoms is asking her entire entire cabinet to resign,
11: including the police chief. Aggravated assaults up 20% and murders up 52%.
12: And Bottoms knew exactly how Atlanta got there.
13: We made many decisions that have gotten us to this point. I eliminated cash bail bonds. We've cut our corrections budget by 60%. This is not a plan that I just pulled out of the sky.
12: Atlanta's police department is hundreds of officers short.
14: Crime is out of control. They've never seen Atlanta like this.
12: And those who called Atlanta home left to live with the consequences.
15: Keisha Lance Bottoms, she abused taxpayers.
16: Her priorities were definitely not safety. Her priorities were herself.
17: Things were out of control.
16: It wasn't just the weekend of the riots. It was every day.
18: It seemed like every other week somebody's car was broken into.
15: There was no accountability.
17: She was responding as if it was okay.
15: She was a complete disaster.
19: Paid for by Jackson for Governor, Inc.
2: The stories that matter to you. These are your Georgia headlines.
0: Good morning. These are your Georgia headlines. State investigators are examining the fatal accident at Six Flags Over Georgia after 42-year-old Hassan Karim was ejected from the Goliath roller coaster. Police and state safety officials are investigating the possibility of restraint failure, mechanical problems, maintenance issues, or operator error. The ride's manufacturer is also conducting its own investigation. Goliath remains closed as officials work to determine what went wrong. Six Flags Over Georgia is expected to reopen tomorrow. Dunwoody High School is switching to virtual learning for today and tomorrow after broken water valves caused black discolored water and air conditioning problems. Crews are working on repairs and school officials are conducting air quality testing as a precaution. Dunwoody High School has nearly 2,000 students enrolled. A Harrelson County bus driver saved a man's life after spotting him trapped beneath a lawnmower during her route. He had been pinned down for about 2 hours. She called 911 and emergency crews rescued him and provided necessary medical care. Today's forecast, Metro Atlanta will see sunny skies and summer-like temperatures reaching the upper 80s. A cold front moves in this weekend, bringing a major cool down. Highs will drop into the 60s on Saturday and Sunday, with chilly morning temperatures in the 40s. Tug and Lose until 10 here on Extra 106.3. I get sideways and sidetracked on social media a lot, and it's usually animal videos. You know, it could be like there was a one I saw this morning. It was a raccoon in Athens, and it had gotten a plastic bottle stuck on its head somehow or another. And it just so happened that it was wandering around outside of a veterinarian's office, and they were out there, and they were able to get it off. It's great. You know, so raccoon goes on about its way. This one is two giant tortoises that have been fighting for over 100 years, according to the zoo. There hasn't been a single day that they haven't been fighting each other. And there's a zookeeper out there because one of the turtles, giant tortoises, had flipped the other one on its back. And so daily they have to go out there and flip one of them back over because they have been fighting for what the zoo says for over 100 years.
1: You know, there are animals that when they go through like certain testing, that the reward is they get to fight other animals.
0: I don't think I realize. No, I don't think I know about
1: that.
0: Yeah.
1: And okay, we say fight other animals.
0: Yeah.
1: That's entertainment for the tortoises.
0: Getting after each other?
1: Yeah.
0: Wow. Okay.
1: Like,
0: well, let me tell you.
1: Think about like their mundane day. It's like the highlight of their day is we're going to wrestle.
0: Let me tell you, they are.
1: And notice you say they've been doing it for over 100 years.
0: That's what the zoo says.
1: Neither one of them is trying to kill the other.
0: Why do they even have the ability? Would they have the ability? I don't know the answer to that. I'm just curious.
1: Put laser beams on their heads.
0: Well, I mean, if you modify them for sure.
1: But like mice, like a reward for a mouse that's being tested in a laboratory. Like, hey, you're able to find the cheese. Let it fight another mouse.
0: Well, all right.
1: They get excited about it.
0: Okay.
1: Look, they're fighting each other.
0: Yeah.
1: That's entertaining for them.
0: I would have never guessed. How about that? Learning something new this morning on the Morning Extra on Extra 106.3. So we were talking about Rick Jackson not going to the debate and how that has not affected him at all in his polling. Now, I don't know that I believe the polling the way it sits now, but whatever. That's what they've said, and I think that makes sense to me because everybody's kind of learned who Rick is and everybody's knows who Keisha is. But when it comes to voting altogether, it seems Republicans may be doing something just right.
1: All right, we're going to start off with the 30,000 big view before we talk about the state of Georgia and what is going on here and what is going right here. First off, similar to when we talked about the polling, the voting rurally in the state of Texas has been way undercounted. to the point now where the suggestions looking at the data says Paxton wins pretty easily when it comes to the Senate. Now, is it possible that suddenly their voting curtails or, hey, all the Democrats show up on election day? Okay, you're going to do something you never do. So, that's entirely possible, but that's just from that point of view. All right, let's go look over at the state of Florida. State of Florida, typically the Democrats have enjoyed about a 7-point advantage in mail-in votes. All right, that has actually shifted. The Republicans are ahead by 0.3%. You've erased a 7% number where this is how the Democrats make it a little bit closer. Well, I even turn out just I'm requesting a mail-in ballot and I'm returning it.
0: Well, but that, yeah, but actually being involved in completing the process.
1: So there's that. Let me then tell you what's happening after the first several hours. This is, you know, now we're as we started on Tuesday, we're now into day 3, but we do have the data for the first couple days. And by the time we get to the weekend, when the polls will go ahead and close it down until next week, we'll have even more data. First off, when you look at 50 and above, the age group, they're the overwhelming amount of voters in this country. Happens every time. But here's the other number to go to as well. 65 plus, as I was referring to it in our information, the Kimmer Army.
0: That's right.
1: All right? I love you all. I every single time when any of you call in and you say, hey, I'm retired or I'm 70 years old, or I'm like, thank you for still being part of this. Thank you for taking part in the political process. Thank you for fighting in this way. 65 plus, typically, in the state of Georgia and around the country, ends up representing about 25 to 30% of the vote, especially when it comes to midterms, 25 to 30% of the vote. So far in the first 2 days, 65 plus is at damn near 50% in this state. Okay? Overwhelming number. And 65 plus tend to know which way they're voting. They're not voting when it comes to communism.
0: No, definitely not, because they know. They know better. They've seen what it does. 65 voters and older in North Carolina, up 67%, almost 67%. Ohio, up 61.2%. So there's a trend all over the country.
1: A trend all over the country.
0: Yeah, here in Georgia.
1: All over the country, 65 plus is turning out for the midterms. And they're concerned about what direction the country is going in terms of what the other side is doing. I'm telling you, I asked my Democrat friends, if you would just center the message, if you would just come back to the fire here and let's go sit around the fire and we'll talk about stuff. Instead, you've cast your lot with fanatics and you've actually set up your primaries to promote fanaticism. So by the time we get to a general, as I told you was going to happen, I said, watch the older vote. The older vote is going to be a big deal. And I said, older Democrats that don't recognize their party, watch what happens. Ta-da's. This is what we're seeing so far in the first part of this all around the country. 65 plus continues to turn out right now for midterm numbers in record numbers.
0: Data Republican has a generic ballot. Poll average is plus 9.5 for the Democrats. That's what that she's pulling from. That's Signal, Echelon, Emerson College, Fox News, Pew Research, The Economist, YouGov, like all the polls. All of them together, here's the average, is plus 9.5 Democrats. She goes through each group, under 35, over 65, black voters, registered Republicans, Democrats. Polls may be too good for Democrats is her observation about what she's seeing
1: in
0: the sample size of the data. On every one of those categories, yes. Polls may be too good for Democrats. If everything continues the way it is, polls may be too good for Democrats, and it goes through every category.
1: So, for instance, if you have a poll that is showing that, hey, here's where the Democrats are, well, typically that poll has been weighted to where there's going to be a turnout, the youth vote turnout. And that number needs to be somewhere right around 15 to 20%. And the Democrats, whenever they're very excited, they're like, we're going to turn out the youth vote. The youth vote's coming out this time. Watch what's going to happen. In the state of Georgia, the youth vote, 18 to 29 so far, represents 4.7%. 4.7% when they need 15 to 20.
0: Mm-hmm.
1: this is why I'm telling these are all very good. And I'm telling you, the older Democrat is saying this doesn't make sense, and I'm guaranteeing that's what we're going to look back at this if this goes the Republicans' way, it's going to be about the next day. Well, I can't believe the olds did this. Those damn boomers. And they'll talk about, can't believe the amount of money in politics. We got to get rid of it.
0: Yeah.
1: Right now in early voting, even when it comes to 30 to 44, which again is supposed to be in that 15 to 20% range to 10%.
0: That ain't going to be enough. And it's funny, Data Republican just shared this too. And it's from, she quote tweets, punished Cromwell. I don't know anything about the site, but it just says, gas station polling has come back. We're sweeping the midterms. And literally in a bathroom, it says, impeach Trump. Yes, no, line in the middle. And there, it's like, make the tick, four ticks line. There's five votes for yes and 10 votes for no.
1: Gas station polling.
0: Hysterical though, dude. The fact that somebody takes the time to actually do it, and then it, you know, just so happens it goes along with exactly what we're saying here. Dude, it's just, that's so funny. And that's the thing I love about politics, because there is fun in there.
1: Now, we are going to then have this giant push. You're going to hear the Democrats talking about, like, well, we're going to get them out to the polls on polling day. It has
0: not happened.
1: That's not how it works. And so if you continue to see this trend line for this week, then you want to watch it for the next week and the week after. And if this continues, I think you're going to be looking at, it might be extremely narrow in the House, or it might be the most surprising thing that you've had for the last year. Republicans have a really good shot at keeping the House.
0: Look,
1: and increasing their place in the Senate. Nobody wants to talk about it. You're not allowed to say it. Oh my God, they'll hold on to the Senate. They're going to lose the House. If this trend line continues, the data continues in this way, where the youth vote, who is taking a bath on this stuff, I don't think they've bought into so much of, like, well, this person will fix it for me.
0: No. Well, because what would give you the indication that they would fix anything? We saw what they did for the last 4 years. We know. They're not going to fix anything. If anything, they're going to make it worse. You pointed out yesterday the Politico articles hedging their bets, saying the polling may be wrong and Democrats may not get that blue tsunami that they expect. And then I'm reading later in the evening, Prima Jayapal, the representative, may be doing the same thing. It's an off year. Dems should be motivated. Why is she sounding like the Mad Magazine guy? What? Me worry? Let me read this to you. This is from yesterday about 1:30. I'm deeply concerned about the actions of the Indian government to purge 130 million people from their voting rolls. It appears to be a similar playbook to what the Trump administration is doing here at home to undermine voting rights in a democracy. That sounds like somebody that's seen those numbers that you just laid out, Los. I got to have my backup plan. I've got to have my message. That way, when things happen, if all this sticks and it happens the way that, you know, that you've laid out, she's going to have at least a way to go. She'll be able to say, see, I told you they did exactly what India did. Threat to democracy.
1: It's voter suppression.
0: Voter suppression. All of it. All the crap.
1: Including the Jim Crow 2.0.
0: All of it.
1: Now has record turnout in the state of Georgia, which, by the way, after 24 hours was once again another record number as far as people who had voted. Here's the last number I'll leave you with before we'll jump into the next topic here. So when it comes to 50 plus, the number is typically 60 to 64% in a midterm as far as the percentage of voters that are 50
0: of the whole,
1: group. If you're age 50 and above, typically 60 to 64% of the total vote is that group, age 50 plus. Right now in the state of Georgia, it's tracking at nearly 85%.
0: Yeah. That's a great
1: 84.7.
0: That's a great thing.
1: Keep going.
0: Definitely.
1: Let's keep it going. This is highly encouraging. This is really good for us.
0: I'm 49, so I wouldn't fall into that category, and I've not voted yet, but today is going to be the day. I gotta get by there and get it done. I plan on early voting. I mean, if the world collapses, I will get it done by the end of the week, and I don't fall into that category, but I think that everybody is so motivated, and I think it's a quiet motivation. Like, the Democrats, they're loud, they're boisterous, they're always talking about Trump this, Trump that, and it's the end of the world, the end of democracy, and it never is. I think it's more quiet for conservatives. I don't think they talk about this stuff all the time. It's not their end all be all. It's not what they do every day. They have families. They have jobs. They have things that they care about. Do they care about politics? Do they care about the direction of course they do. but it's not the number one thing they talk about. So this is a quiet tsunami, where it's been described as the blue tsunami on the other side.
1: There's going to be some factors that I think we'll look back on and say, okay, that mattered. I will say that I believe that the direction of the Democrats will have taken older blue dog Democrats and had them say, no, I'm not going for socialism or communism. It's like, it's not the way we should be moving this country. They just inherently know.
0: History shows you.
1: That's just how it goes. But I do believe, and this is the part that's going to make them incredibly angry, and this was warned. Like, Harry Enten was one of the people that warned everyone in the viewership of CNN about it. It's like, there's no better campaigner in this country right now than Donald Trump. And he's running around telling you, pretend I'm on the ballot. And I do think that's having an effect on some of these people that are like, one more time.
0: Yep. Because he's been robbed. He's been put in jail or attempted to put him in jail.
1: One more time.
0: They mugshot him.
1: Yeah. And again, that wasn't Tuggeri that did any of that stuff. That was the Democrats who tried to put him in a cage for the rest of his life. And now he's asking these people, show up one more time. And the numbers are telling you, as of right now, that's what's happening.
0: It's funny, though, when you say Harry Enten warned CNN. Ain't nobody watching CNN. So the only place they see it is on social media, if they see it there, or if we bring it to this show, which we will a little later in the
1: He warned everybody. Yeah. He's like, this is the best guy in the country. He hasn't lost steam with his voters. Do not underestimate this. Well, the polling certainly is.
0: 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When we come back, how do you get a great deal on a car and not get ripped off? You know, when you go to a dealership, sometimes it's tricky. They lure you in. It's hard to get out of there, and you spend a lot of time. How do you avoid all of that? You do that with Tom Mitchell, the honest car guy, who joins us next.
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1: Good morning. Here are your sports headlines for Thursday, October 15th. The Major League Baseball playoffs continue. The Milwaukee Brewers are now one game away from advancing to the World Series. This after a 6-2 victory in L.A. over the reigning champion Dodgers last night. The Brewers had back-to-back homers in the seventh inning, gave them the lead for good last night. Game four is set for tonight at 8 o'clock. On the American League side, the Rays and Guardians, they're tied at a game apiece as their series continues in Cleveland. Now, game three has been moved to this afternoon in order to deal with expected weather later in the afternoon. That game will start this afternoon at 1 o'clock. Week six in the NFL begins tonight with Thursday night NFL football. The 3-2 Denver Broncos host a 3-2 Seattle Seahawks. Seattle, a 2.5-point favorite for this ball game. Kickoff is set for 8:15. 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
1: Hey, this is Tom, the Honest Car Guy. I'm here with Mr. Dillon, and I want to let him talk to you a little bit about the Honest Car Guy, and I'm going to let him tell his story.
2: Thanks, Tom. 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And I wanted the confidence of coming with you guys because you brought the vehicle in, you did a check on it. I got a better rate, saved time, I saved money. 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
7: 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You were telling us a story during the break, and I think this is where you want somebody in your corner, because there is a difference in price versus value. Yes. And so that ends up being one of the things that you're trying to push, that you might have a car that you have in mind. 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
6: 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We got the right one. There we go. The right button.
1: Okay. Yeah. I mean, you're right, Los. I mean, I love what I do, and I really enjoy it, and I love helping people. And there's times, like, for instance, last night, I was with this lady, and we were talking on the phone, and I was sharing a screen with her, and I was showing her, and she said, I really love this car. And I said, okay, that's fine. I said, and I like it too, if we can get it for this amount of money. If we can't get it for X amount of dollars, then I'm not sure that it's really worth it. And I said, but where do you want to go? Because it's your money. You spend it the way you want. I'm going to lay the field out, and I'm going to tell you exactly what I think, and then you just make decision. Because when you make that decision, it's your decision, not mine, and it's your money, not mine. But at the same token, I do feel like there's probably other better deals out there. And I started showing her, and I said, you see where this one should bring around $26,000. They're wanting $28,000. That's more, you can go to a car lot and get that kind of money for it. So, you know, or pay that kind of money for it. And to me, that's not a great deal. There's another vehicle over here, and you see this range here of what it should do at the auction. It's only bringing $500 over, where the other one's bringing $4,000 over. So you're really getting ripped off if you want to get this car, but it's your money, and we'll do what you want to do. She goes, I really kind of do like it. And I said, I do. I understand you like it.
6: Was it color? Well, I mean, why was she hooked on the car?
1: She was a gray kind of girl. She liked the gray colors and so forth. And she said she'll take black or white, and so she did give me some options. And it started out color because it was a nice looking car. And you know, we looked through it, and it did have a minor accident. Minors don't bother me that much, you know, as long as it's not moderate or anything of that stature. And you get to look at it. We look at the Carfax. We see how many times it's been serviced. That's another thing that people don't realize. You want to look through that Carfax because they give you good information.
7: The regular vehicle maintenance.
1: Yes, and then you see that regular vehicle maintenance on the car. That person probably took care of it. When you see, you know, a vehicle got serviced at 3,000 miles and didn't get serviced till 20,000 miles. I mean, you know, we don't want to pay a premium for that car if we want to buy it at all.
7: And I think that's the important part. And this is Tom Mitchell, Honest Car Guy, honestcarguy.com, 844-SHOW-ME-1, 844-SHOW-ME-1. I might be thinking to myself,

0: yourself, hey, I only want to spend $27,000 on a car. But as you're going through the data and I'm caught up in, hey, I just want this car that looks this way and you're telling me Lowe's, that car should be 24.5. Like, I know you want to spend this. This car is only valued at this. Whereas, hey, if you spend 28, you spend $1,000 more, this other car is actually at 28 and you're going to get probably lower miles and get a better value out of it.
1: And I find that that's what happens when the beauty of what we do. I love this so much is we get to show you the vast majority of vehicles at the, you know, like for instance, if you want a Mazda CX-5, we can show you 15 of them and pick out the lowest mileage for the lowest price and get you the best deal. Whereas you go on a lot, you're just looking at the one that they want to sell you and they have to sell you because they got to get rid of their inventory. We don't have inventory. We don't stock cars.
2: We're going to get whatever it is that you want.
1: We're going to get what you want at the price you want. And one thing though, you said 27,000. This is the most misconception thing, and you reminded me from saying that. I want to spend 27,000. Where do you come up with that 27,000? You're not paying cash. So where'd you come up with that number? Okay. Well, it's a monetary payment wise. So what we do is we go on the screen and we show you several options to how to break down that 27 that might or might not be better for you. We don't try to sit there and do what the dealerships do and put you on 84 months right away and try to maximize their profitabilities. We show you what the payment is for 60 months, 66, 48. We show you the rates up front that we think you qualify for. Then we get you pre-approved and tell you exactly what that rate is at the buy rate, not at the rate that we actually make money on or add 2% to it or anything like that you're allowed to do. We give you the buy rate that the banks give us. So that 27,000 that you're talking about, you may be able to get a 3,000 mile car for that kind of money doing it the way we do it instead of getting a 25 or 30,000 mile car and paying too much money for it.
2: I always, because that's exactly what I'd written down. Money is the holdup. And it's funny that you brought up that whatever the artificial number is or whatever number they've come to. And I bet they're like, if it's this much, I'll pay this much in payments. Does it always come down to payments?
1: I think it does. I think it does. Unfortunately, I think it does. And why I say unfortunately, you go into a dealership and say, hey, I want to pay $400 a month. Well, you might could have got out of there at $300 a month. You know, you say, I want to pay $600. I've had people pay, as long as my payment's under $700, I'm saying, Mr. Customer, I could probably get you around $500. You know, what do you mean? I've been to other dealerships and they told me I'm going to be around $700. And I said, well, that's why you're here at the Honest Car Guy.
2: Right. You know, that's the difference.
1: There's a huge difference. 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I try not to go more than 72 months because you take your customer out of whack. 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And really and truly, when I show the screen, it's a $30 difference sometimes. 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
0: Tom Mitchell, Honest Car Guy, honestcarguy.com, 844-SHOW-ME-1. That's 844-SHOW-ME-1. And that's one of the other benefits that we've talked about it in the past, but I think it's worth reiterating. Yes, you might be looking at I really like this 2022 and I'm planning on financing this much. Well, listen, I found you a 2025 and we're going to get a better rate and you won't have to worry about, as far as in terms of getting a little bit longer financing if you need to, because those older cars with more mileage, it's going to be a bigger rate on that.
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2: 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And not only the extended warranty though, because I've been through the process most people have. 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
1: Wheels, tires, dents.
2: One time I let my sweet wife talked me into that one time. It would never happen again. Cause I remember when it was all
1: because you'd be doing business with the Honest
2: Car
1: guy.
2: Exactly. That's right.
0: Okay. Let's talk about that. As I know we're finishing up here with Tom Mitchell, 844 show me one, 844 show me the number one, honestcarguy.com. Let's talk about the blessing, but also the challenge. You as Honest Car Guy, this is built around your model, what yes. you've created. And so as you were talking about it when we were in the break, you're like, we sold this many cars. This is the one I was on the phone for. I was on the phone until 11 o'clock last night.
1: Yes.
0: Part of it is, man, when they hear the ads and they hear the people talking about working with Tom Mitchell, people want to work with Tom Mitchell.
1: And I don't mind it. It's as long as you don't mind staying up late with me, I'll stay up late with you. And you're right. I started at 8 o'clock yesterday morning and we finished up and I didn't get home till 11 o'clock. And, you know, we sold three cars and helped that lady out and she ended up getting a white car instead of the gray, you know. So, but she loves it and she got a great deal and we ended up saving even more money than we did on the other two cars that we were looking at. So yes, we love what we do. We enjoy that part of things and we want to help out and call me. I'm going to answer the phone. I don't have a problem with that.
0: And by the way, you have your family work. It's not like this is somebody I just found to help me. It's like, no, this is family oriented.
1: One of my sons is helping sell the cars. I got my wife doing the tag and title work. It's what you call cheap labor, but don't yell at it. I got my other son doing finance.
2: How do they get hold of those?
0: 844 show me one. That's 844 show me. That is the number one Tom Mitchell, or go to honestcarguy.com. 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
2: When we come back, thank you, Tom. The truth about what the commies want to do to their opponents next on Extra.
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4: Every week, before I go on the air with Tug or Rhino or Kimmer, I just write down little notes on a piece of paper. I've saved them for months. And one question that keeps showing up there is, can America be saved? Now, I'm sure a lot of people think that's a ridiculous question. Hey, it's been here all my life. But for me, it's a very serious question. We've now been through, approximately 120 years of government education, state schools that year after year have done an increasingly pathetic, sickening job of educating our children. Now with the midterm election coming up, tens of millions of American voters are getting ready to put the one political party that is most responsible for most of the problems you see today back into power in Washington. Who's going to vote for these Democrats? People who want the government to do for them what they in any free society should and would do for themselves. If you're still on the edge trying to figure out whether you're going to vote Democrat, Republican, or something else, socialist, communist, well, that's Democrat, consider this. Just consider the crime rate in the United States. That is a gift that was wrapped up and presented to us by the Democrat Party. The people that talk about abolishing prisons. The people that talk about the means of production being owned by the government. Democrats, the people that talk about how righteous it would be if the government could seize private property. I'm serious, folks. I just don't understand why anybody who loves America would vote Democrat. And the only explanation I can find is voters who are saying, hey, Democrats, do this for me. Give me a living wage. Do that for me. Take care of my health care. That's not my job. People who have given up on themselves and now turn to government. The force of government. Have fun with that, folks. Neil Bortz, Extra 106.3.
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5: He'll just do tele-rallies today. I'm Dave Anthony, Fox News. President Trump won't hit the road again until tomorrow after returning home from Republican rallies in Arizona and then Montana at about 4 o'clock this morning.
6: Remember, if they win the midterms and if they go on and start winning a little bit, they will put us right back into the position. I call it the dark ages.
5: But Fox's Aisha Hosni reports from the White House.
7: Despite all the rallies, the tele-rallies, the money, the commercials, the advertisements, it appears that Democrats, as of today, are widening their lead against Republicans. That's according to brand new Fox News polling just released yesterday. Democratic candidates have a nearly 10-point advantage over those Republican candidates when it comes to voter preference. The biggest issue for voters, no big surprise here, it continues to be cost of living. Just 22% approve of the job that President Trump has done on bringing inflation down.
5: And we'll get another inflation update this hour, expected to show wholesale prices also rose last month like consumer prices did. Destruction and death in Pakistan. A roof collapsed on a school. 34 students and a teacher were killed. More than 50 others pulled from the rubble with injuries. Now an update on the federal investigation into Congresswoman Ilhan Omar after the Minnesota Progressive Democrat's home in Washington was raided.
8: Dozens of her family members receiving subpoenas as part of an immigration investigation. Now, according to the Wall Street Journal, federal authorities are looking into how Congresswoman Omar obtained her citizenship as a teenager arriving from Somalia in 1995. The Journal reporting that the probe is aimed at building a case to strip her of her citizenship obtained in 2000.
5: Fox's Todd Pyro. There is a separate federal investigation into her finances. Congresswoman Omar says she is a political target, calling allegations baseless lies and smears. 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
2: And then when you hear advertisers on Extra that share your values, give them the first opportunity to earn your business. That's the way this works. And there's so many people that do share your values, that advertise on the station, that want to give you a good service. Like Tom Mitchell, the Honest Car Guy, and his business is exploding, and he spends all of his advertising time and dollars here on Extra and on our sister station, The Fan.
0: It was funny, we were talking with him during the break, and just to give you an example, so he's got his sons that are working with him. It's just grown into this family business where he called in the cavalry. He's like, hey, I need you guys to come join me with this family business, and let's build this thing together. And the interesting part about that is that because all of our ads feature getting a chance to hear from Tom and people working with Tom and word of mouth with Tom, Tom is telling his sons, listen, I sold as many cars all of you did.
2: Yeah, right.
0: And they're like, well, Dad, it's because they want to talk to you.
2: Every time I try to help them, I'm like, yeah, that's great. That's great.
0: Hey, where's Tom?
2: Where's Tom?
0: It's like, that's, as I said, the blessing and the challenge.
2: Absolutely.
0: Is that, you know, obviously the whole family will do right by you, but everybody wants to talk to Tom.
2: And I get it, man. I do. I understand. And there's people like Central Heating and Air Conditioning and Howard Brothers and all these companies that share your values. Just, we're not asking you to buy anything you don't need. If you're not in the market for a car, then when you are, then call Tom. But if you're working in the yard, doing some big project in the yard, Howard Brothers is the perfect place to go.
0: You're on a new property and suddenly you got a whole lot of yard to take care of. Well, all we're saying is, hey, just give him a call.
2: Just
0: swing
2: give
0: by.
2: First chance.
0: Give him a chance.
2: First chance to earn your business. 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
0: When you come over Saturday, and I'm planning on hosting you, I'll show you some of the work that Central Heating and Air did with me. And
2: dude, they do good work.
0: I know. They're outstanding to work with.
2: Yeah, so Lowe's and I are going to hang out on Saturday. We're going to go watch the girls in the state championship at the state or the state playoffs.
0: After we pregame.
2: Yeah, after we pregame, we'll get that pregame done first. That's right.
0: Then we're going to do some high school volleyball, and then we're going to postgame for the Georgia Auburn game.
2: How about them dogs? That's right. I'm ready for
0: we're going to figure out
2: some college football.
0: Who around here to maybe say, like, I don't know, like neighbors or whatever, be like, hey, let them know that the basement bar is open.
2: Well, and Bryce too. Because his game will be out of the way. He'll be able to come hang out.
0: I might tell Bryce.
2: This maybe have to be a boys' weekend.
0: He might.
2: This may be the boys'.
0: We got some extra bedrooms and stuff because you know Bryce will get out of hand. The Gobert can't go stop.
2: Rawr. He is a mess. He is. No, he's a good boy, but, might be entertaining.
0: Why don't we go out?
2: Might be entertaining.
0: Let's go out now.
2: Might be, yeah, that's right. How about we just stay here? There's big TV on the wall. Let's put a drink here.
0: Where are the women?
2: That's right, buddy.
0: We don't really do that anymore, man.
2: That's right. We left that all behind. Maybe one day we can help you, but not today. Not today. Maybe one day, not today. The first thing to know this morning is that the commies, they are after you. They are not shy about what they want to do to you as an opponent of theirs. That's the first thing to know this morning.

0: information tied to Jack Smith and his investigation that he was conducting. Remember, this is a guy who was assigned as a special counsel, and, well, that ended up becoming an issue. It's like, legally, you weren't supposed to be special counsel. And you certainly weren't supposed to be part of the Biden administration. Remember, Jack Smith left the Biden administration and went down to the Department of Justice in order to give the impression that he wasn't part of the administration. His job was to prosecute Donald Trump and anyone who had ever voted or donated or took part in anything related to Donald Trump. Now, we had talked about how we thought would be a big story for the midterms that would get the Republican vote out was the 6,000 Trump donors that had found their information that had gone to the Department of Justice and the FBI. This was whether you donated a dollar, $10, $15. And we thought that's the extent of it, right?
1: And when you think about that, Lowe's, who donates that kind of money? It's not corporations. It's not rich people.
0: That's mom and pa.
1: It's regular folks.
0: It's regular folks. Well, that turned out to just be the tip of the iceberg, as yesterday we found out in this continuation of information, 639,000 Republican donors, voters, MAGA supporters, all had their personal data, including date of birth, emails, credit card information, sent over through special counsel, through Jack Smith, to the Department of Justice, to the FBI. If you bought a MAGA hat between 2021 and 2024, yeah, the Biden administration got your information. And they decided we're gonna hold on to this in the interest of voter intimidation, in the interest, hopefully, at some point, to keep you from ever donating, and in a perfect world, according to theirs, lock you up, put you in jail, put you in prison. Now, you might say to yourself, well, Lowe, that seems extreme.
1: Yes.
0: Yes.
1: It is.
0: Granted. But you may say that would never happen in America. Well, here's the deal about that. They want it to happen. They desired it to happen. Remember, this is still the same political party in the Democrats that felt that you should lose your job if you didn't take the experimental poison shot. This is the same Democrat party that thought you should have your kids removed from your home if you didn't vaccinate them for COVID-19.
1: Or if you were to go to, let's say, an abortion clinic and pray out front.
0: Then
1: quietly,
0: you should go to prison.
1: And they would kick open your front door, put a laser in front on your chest in front of your family.
0: Yes, they would use the FACE Act, which we hadn't seen used in the better part of 40 years, in order to knock down your door with long rifles. That is who you're turning out to early vote against. That's who you're voting against. And let me give you an example. All right, so this is Angie Nixon. Now, she is in the Florida House of Representatives. She's a state senator. And she's running for Senate out of Florida. Now, she's going to get her butt kicked, okay? She's going to lose. This is not going to be close. She's going to lose. Florida's blood red. This woman is out there. But keep in mind, she's 42. This isn't like some 22-year-old, 25-year-old, 30-year-old. This is a 42-year-old woman who's been in government. And I want to give you an example. When asked about what she feels like she's been, you know, how have you been misconstrued? I want you to listen to what she says about what she's in favor of. And keep in mind, these are the same people that tried to put a former president in a cage, then decided that wasn't enough, and they had to get the information, the personal information, on 639,000 Americans who had voted, donated, or bought MAGA gear, and to find out how to put you in prison. Listen to what Angie Nixon thinks about her future plans if she was ever elected.
2: They are spreading like a lot of disinformation and lies on commercials about me, saying things like I want to abolish prisons and I want to defund the police. Why would I want to do that when I want her locked up and punished in jail for what she has done? And so, you know, we are going to continue to stomp on this campaign trail all across the state from the Panhandle to the Keys. And we're looking forward to them calling me senator on November 3rd.
3: You want your Republican opponent locked up?
2: You know, yes, because of what she did. Yes, I absolutely would want that to happen. Yes.
3: Do you have?
2: I've been perfectly clear.
1: I've been perfectly clear. And so is the party.
0: Yes, I want them locked up.
1: All of our actions should be very clear.
0: Now, you have the Democrats currently trying to run interference for Ilhan Omar. And it looks like a pretty significant connection to a RICO case. And ultimately, you have the people that were there in Minneapolis that were able to bilk out of the American taxpayer somewhere between $8 billion and $18 billion. And she looks like at some point, allegedly, she was the beneficiary of getting some of that money. And then it started funneling and moving around. That's what the RICO case is all about. Okay. The Democrats are defending her, but won't question the fact that 639,900 Americans who hadn't done anything other than buy a MAGA cup had their same information go over to the Department of Justice under Jack Smith and the FBI.
1: They tell you that it's authoritarianism. They tell you that it's chilling what has happened to Ilhan Omar, and yet say not one word about mom and pops being taken advantage of. And all those laid out the information, all of their information, all credit card, your routing numbers on your checks, if you happen to write a check, all of that information sent over to the DOJ.
0: And we thought it was 6,000.
1: Yeah. Turns out it's way more, 600 plus thousand. That's the same people that are asking you to allow them to do it again. They want you to vote for them and continue down this path. Do you think for a second that they won't pick up where they left off?
0: You know, and I think this is where Jesse Kelly, who is always on the radio station 6 to 9 every night, he talks about how Donald Trump is not like what's coming. And I don't think people really understand this. There are people like me who, and especially the COVID era is really what got this started, and it's just continued. There are people like me that understand that what is coming from the Democrat Party is this rising level of fanaticism, and there's no brakes on it right now. And the only thing that the socialist and communist understands is power. What Jesse Kelly is saying is Donald Trump's not looking to put his political opponents in prison. If that was the case, that would have been Hillary Clinton years ago. He looks at it as like, let's let bygones be bygones, and you can hate me, and that's fine.
1: Let's move on.
0: The next version of Republicans that are coming understand that these people want to put you in prison, and it's your job to put them there first. That's what's coming. 639,900 regular Americans who bought merch, who made donations, and their goal was, how many of them can we put in prison? We talked about diesel therapy, about what they were doing to the January 6th protesters.
1: Driving them around from jail to jail so they couldn't get access to the lawyers.
0: So their lawyers couldn't find them and their family couldn't find them. That was what the Democrats intended for you. Angie Nixon's running for Senate, and she's talking about taking her political opponent and putting her in a dark hole.
1: Yeah. She was sitting next to Chris Murphy, who is a fanatic, an absolute communist, a guy that just does not believe in the same things that you and I believe in the United States, but there is.
0: And by the way, the look on his face was like, oh.
1: But she let the cat out of the bag.
0: Oh no.
1: You ain't supposed to tell folks. You're supposed to keep that on the low.
0: Supposed to keep that quiet.
1: But the crazy thing is, Los, is I don't think people realize how connected everything is, because this has been happening in Europe. There's a lot of it in the Middle East. But America is the pivot point. It's the one that if they can get a hold of America, they can make the rest of the world do exactly what they want it to do. As far as the revolution that we've been talking about for as long as this station's been around, the communist revolution that they're trying to make happen around the world, America is their number one target.
0: Well, the soft pitch early on during the Obama administration was globalism. And it became a buzzword. It was a corporate buzzword. Well, remember how it was like, when we're going global. What does that mean?
1: Yeah.
0: Well, globalism was just a different version of socialism. Hey, we're all in this together.
1: It's just a different name.
0: No, we're not, because I see the direction that you all want to go, and we're not interested in that. In fact, we come from a society, and this is the important part about Judeo-Christian ethics. It's that the individual is important. Is important in the eyes of God, and that they are created individually and they have free rights and the ability for individual determination. That's what we are talking about. The globalist communist doesn't believe in any of that.
1: That's right.
0: At all.
1: And we read the story from the Frenchman yesterday where he talked about, hey, we did everything they asked us to do. We went right along. We didn't know. It didn't seem far-fetched. It didn't seem crazy. It was all rainbows and unicorns. We're helping everybody. It's wonderful. It's going to be great. And he's like, it's been everything but great. Look at what's happening in France now. And when you throw that in there, I've now seen articles, the same kind of posts, the same kind of stuff from people from South Africa and Poland saying the same things. America, do not listen to these globalists. They are lying to you. We've experienced it. Do not fall for it. This is a worldwide revolution that they're trying to happen, but they know that it won't happen unless America is captured. And that's the goal. It'll always be the goal, and it'll be something we have to fight for the rest of our lives, and our kids and grandkids will have to fight it.
0: If you want to go another step forward, I would say, why is the Second Amendment so important?
1: Oh, yes, sir.
0: Now, you might say, well, it's gun rights. It's to avoid tyranny. And what I would say is this. Yes, you're right. And all, like, I agree.
1: Yeah,
0: check
1: sure.
0: mark, check
1: there's
0: mark.
1: There's more.
0: But there's more. There is a rugged individualism that exists, not just when you have a firearm, but when you have the ability to have firearms that the rest of the world does not have access to. In Australia, they took them all away. Here's the buyback program. And then when COVID hit, they were ruthless to the population. But there's a mentality that goes along with it. And the mentality is, you're not going to come in and take my stuff or tell me what I'm doing. I'm not telling you, you're telling the authorities I'll shoot you. But there's an understanding from a heavy-handed government that if we try to do too much, they'll tear us apart. Shoot us.
1: A healthy respect.
0: A healthy respect for an armed population. That is maybe the biggest aspect when it comes to defending against globalism and the hopes these people have. These people that want to take away your country in the interest of molding it into just another socialist state. And now they're just out in the open about it. They actually have an organization with it. DSA, here we go.
1: But they can't take your individual desire away, your individualism away. But that's exactly what Los is saying, is exactly what they want to do that. Because if you're an individual, that means you're not just participating in the collective, what the socialists say that you need to participate in. What the Frenchman and the Polish and the South African is saying is they did that to us too. They told us it was going to be great, and it hasn't been. Do not let them take your individual rights away. Do not give up on the Constitution. Do not give up on the things that America was built on. And Kamala Harris did an interview with a crazy far leftist podcaster, and that's all she talked about, was adding states, taking away the Senate, or packing the courts, all the things that they say they want to do to limit your individual freedoms.
0: That was the lesson from that Frenchman, from the South African, from the Polish woman. In Poland, she's like, they just did it overnight.
1: Yeah, that's right.
0: In South Africa and Florida, or in France, they were looking at it as, hey, this was gradual and we went along with it. And like, for instance, in South Africa, they didn't realize the danger of turning the country over to the black communists.
1: That's right.
0: They just thought, hey, in the interest of, like, we got to erase apartheid, and yes, it's a free society. And you know what? Yeah, I know you look differently than me, but, you know, in the interest of getting along, this is what we're going to go ahead and do, because that's the way it was sold to them. They never thought to themselves, hey, I know that it's under the guise of finding a balance within society between the white Afrikaners and the black community. No, it wasn't. It was about the communists taking over, and they fell for it.
1: And the dirty little secret is Nelson Mandela was a communist too.
0: And here's where you are with your country falling apart and wondering, well, what happened? What went wrong? You cannot give these people any runway, because it always ends, no matter where in the world, the same way.
1: The voter base that is running away from the Democrats, this one is a lock. There's no way they're running away from the Democrats. Yes, they are. Next on Extra 106.3.
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0: Good morning, it's Lowe's. 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
10: Atlanta Mayor Keisha Lance Bottoms is asking her entire cabinet to resign,
11: including the police chief. Aggravated assaults up 20% and murders up 52%.
12: And Bottoms knew exactly how Atlanta got there.
13: We made many decisions that have gotten us to this point. I eliminated cash bail bonds. We've cut our corrections budget by 60%. This is not a plan I just pulled out of the sky.
14: Atlanta's police department is hundreds of officers short.
15: Crime is out of control. They've never seen Atlanta like this.
16: And those who called Atlanta home left to live with the consequences.
17: Keisha Lance Bottoms, she abused taxpayers.
18: Her priorities were definitely not safety. Her priorities were herself.
19: Things were out of control.
18: It wasn't just the weekend of the riots. It was every day.
20: It seemed like every other week somebody's car was broken into.
21: There was no accountability.
19: She was responding as if it was okay.
21: She was a complete disaster.
22: Paid for by Jackson for Governor, Inc.
4: The stories that matter to you. These are your Georgia headlines.
1: Good morning. These are your Georgia headlines. State investigators are examining the fatal accident at Six Flags Over Georgia after 42-year-old Hassan Karim was ejected from the Goliath roller coaster. Police and state safety officials are investigating the possibility of restraint failure, mechanical problems, maintenance issues, or operator error. The ride's manufacturer is also conducting its own investigation. Goliath remains closed as officials work to determine what went wrong. Six Flags Over Georgia is expected to reopen tomorrow. Dunwoody High School is switching to virtual learning for today and tomorrow after broken water valves caused black discolored water and air conditioning problems. Crews are working on repairs and school officials are conducting air quality testing as a precaution. Dunwoody High School has nearly 2,000 students enrolled. A Harrelson County bus driver saved a man's life after spotting him trapped beneath a lawnmower during her route. He had been pinned down for about 2 hours. She called 911 and emergency crews rescued him and provided necessary medical care. Today's forecast, Metro Atlanta will see sunny skies and summer-like temperatures reaching the upper 80s. A cold front moves in this weekend, bringing a major cool down. Highs will drop into the 60s on Saturday and Sunday, with chilly morning temperatures in the 40s. Tug and Lose until 10 here on Extra 106.3. We're going to run by the numbers here because there is a voting block that the Democrats have been they've had it locked down. There was no one going to take this block away from them. And then all of a sudden, this block has noticed what Los and I have noticed, and probably you've noticed about the Democrat Party. Now, this is happening in New York, but I want to assure you, it may not happen as quickly around the world or around the country, but it is happening all over the country, too. By the numbers, Harry Enten talking about this particular voting bloc going away, the Democrats losing them specifically.
0: You know, as Johnny B. said, there is no state in which Jewish voters make up a larger share of the vote than they do in New York. Republicans have made a real play for them. On the issue of Israel, we have seen Democrats sort of shift away, become more pro-Palestinian in the polling, and you can see it right here. This is a trend. I mean, this is a huge trend, and this is average across the year. This is Siena polling, New York Gov races, Jewish voters. You know, Andrew Cuomo was leading amongst them by 55 points back in 2018. In 2022, look at this, Kathy Hochul by 51. Look at this lead now. Look at this lead now. Yes, Kathy Hochul's ahead, but she's only ahead by 13 points. We're talking about a swing here, Johnny B., of what? 38 points downward towards the Republicans when it comes to Jewish voters. So it definitely seems to me that the developments over the past few years, at least in New York State, have had a tremendous impact on how Jewish voters say that they're going to vote in the governor's race here in New York.
2: And it's not just the governor's race.
0: It is not just the governor's race. I mean, take a look at your generic ballot, right? State of New York, U.S. House voting among Jewish voters. Look at this. In 2018, Democrats were ahead by 40 points. In 2022, 49 points. Look at this. The average of polls this year, It's just 13 points. That is a shift of what? 36 points. 36 points away from the Democrats. Their lead is absolutely tumbled into the Hudson River among Jewish voters. Yes, they are still ahead, but we are talking about historically strong numbers for Republicans among Jewish voters. It definitely seems to me that the developments over the past few years, at least in New York, at least in this polling, has had a huge impact on how Jewish voters
1: stand. I would imagine there is a huge impact.
3: 38 points down.
1: That's New York, and I understand we're not there, and I understand it's a different dynamic. But if it's happening there, in the biggest city where they're seeing the biggest changes because of what Democrats are implementing with Mamdani and everybody else, and I brought it up, my sweet Aunt Peg said everybody's in New York mad about Mamdani, even though they're still voting that way, even though she's still going to vote that way. She's not Jewish, but the point is people are noticing. People are upset about it. And if I'm a Jewish voter, I'd be running away from them too. They're propping up people like Mamdani and people like El Sayed in Michigan. That's who you're running, and you want the Jewish vote to stay around? It's never going to happen. This was obviously going to happen. Now it is.
3: If I may put on my mocking hat.
1: Sure.
3: Well, they're all going to be thinking the same thing because they're the Jews.
1: Yes, that's right. Yeah.
3: All right, now let me take off my mocking hat on this one. So, as an honorary, as I was made so by my next-door neighbor.
1: When you were growing up.
3: Craig Berkowitz.
1: Yeah.
3: And
1: what's up? Country call-out, Craig.
3: Thank you, Craig. I don't know how he'd ever find this program. But yeah, it'd be hilarious if he did. So, Craig would refer to me as Losowitz.
1: I love it.
3: So I just for some background, if you're new to the radio station, we have new listeners all the time. So the area of San Antonio I grew up in, the JCC was right down the street. We had three synagogues that were surrounding the neighborhood. I actually grew up in the area of San Antonio where I had a ton of Jewish friends, and I thought everybody grew up with Jewish friends.
1: And I'll be honest, I only had a few. I only had a couple. In Dalton, Georgia, it just wasn't prevalent.
3: I went to, as I joke around, I went to like 15 bar and bat mitzvahs growing up. I thought everybody had Jewish friends. Right. And so I was always around the culture. I was always around the people. I studied Old Testament when I went to college at a private Methodist university because everyone took New Testament. Like, I'm going to take Old Testament just out of curiosity. That's what I'm going to do. So I have watched all of this play out. And to call it, I don't want to make this sound extreme, but to call it a verbal pogrom that has happened to the Jewish people, especially starting with the Obama administration and moving forward. Remember, this is the same group of people that took Bibi Netanyahu and ran him out of the back door of the White House. The same place where you take the trash out. They're like, that's how you're leaving. You know, like it's
1: complete and utter disrespect.
3: It started like that. And now it's become so prevalent on the Democrat side that now it's just outright hostility, not just towards Israel, but even Jewish students on campus.
1: Yep.
3: So I'm glad that you now have the numbers being reflected in New York. And I would imagine that you would see, if not the extreme percentages of 38%, I would imagine you see this around the country of the Jewish voter recognizing that the Democrat Party has completely left them.
1: I think everybody recognizes it. When I knew it, though, when it was complete in my mind, is when we saw the hostilities of students trying to get to college classes. When it had boiled down to that point, and then those schools allowed it, I was like, something's got to change. And I'm not Jewish, but I can look at a situation and go, that ain't going to last. That has to change. Something has to change there. And I think Jewish voters, according to Harry Enten, have seen exactly what I have and decided that they're going to make that change too.
3: I think that the Jewish voter, because you do have, and I think this is fair to say, the community, because of its history, man, they talk. Like, if you're not in synagogue and talking about what's going on, if you are not at temple and talking what about what's going on in the country, it's because the Jewish history is of constant persecution. Now, as much as we can talk about the history of Christianity and constant persecution, the Jewish people get to sit up first and go, hold on, we were first.
1: We got something to say.
3: We got something to say about
1: this. Rightfully so.
3: Rightfully so. That's part of how it's always been.
1: Sure.
3: I do believe that they recognize when danger is lurking. And when you start adding up all of these things, you mentioned El Sayed, you mentioned Mamdani, but let's all keep in mind Kamala Harris, the obvious choice for VP was Josh Shapiro.
1: Yeah. That's right. And they wouldn't.
3: Because they wouldn't. They were like, what if we hurt ourselves in Michigan? He's Jewish. The Democrat Party, the last thing they're telling you is John Ossoff is Jewish. And as soon as anybody starts getting excited about, man, this guy, he might be a future person to run for president, I always go, Jewish, and that ends the conversation with them.
1: Not going to have it.
3: The Democrats are like, oh, I didn't know he was Jewish.
1: Yeah.
3: And immediately it's like, throws up this road sign.
1: Exactly right.
3: I'm sitting back saying, I don't care that he's Jewish. I know you do, though.
1: I want the best person.
3: Sure.
1: I want the person that's going to do the best work on behalf of the United States of America and put me and my family in a situation to be successful, or at least work hard enough to try to be successful. That's what I'm looking for. I don't care what color you are. I don't care what your background is. I don't care about any of that. I care about meritocracy. That's what will make us successful. That's what has made the United States so successful over the last 50 or 100 years. Because that's what we've relied on. If we allow the leftists, the communists, if we allow these people to take over, that is going out the window. They don't care about that. They care about chaining you to government, being reliant on the government. They care about chaining you to the government. Don't allow it to happen. It's crazy that it's taken so long for so many people to realize it. I hope more people, like those Jewish voters in New York, are waking up. And you brought up some of the polling numbers. Maybe they are.
3: I'm hoping, and this is one of those where I need to get around more of my Jewish friends just to kind of, to see the temperature of where things are at. Of being able to ask like, hey, so is this a discussion that's happening pretty regularly? Is this not a discussion? Is this a concern when you see it in major American cities?
1: 38-point drop means probably so.
3: Probably so. But you always wonder because there's plenty of, I've got Jewish friends where I would say reliable Democrat voters.
1: Mm-hmm.
3: And they always have been.
1: Mm-hmm.
3: They goes back to the days of Lieberman saying like, okay, hey, this is the guy who's, this is what he's going to do. And we're going to have a Jewish vice president. They've always looked at the Democrat Party as they are friendly towards Israel and the Jewish people. Well, that's not the case anymore. And so much of the time when it comes to attacking the Jewish people, it always comes out of black liberation theology. Because they have to create an enemy in the same way that the Nazis had to create the enemy. It's the Jews!
1: That's right.
3: That was what was taught to Barack Obama. That's why he was incredibly, in my opinion, offensive towards Israel and to the Jewish people. That's the way he viewed them. That's the way he gave money to Iran in order to make sure they could continue their problems against him. I wonder now if the modern Democrat, the younger Democrat, the Democrat my age, if it's talked enough about amongst themselves in the community of, these people are not our friends. And the same way that Black Lives Matter had in their charter, it's on their website from the past. They probably took it down once they stole all your money. Black Lives Matter didn't believe that Israel should even exist.
1: There's that bit of me, Lowe's. Because I know all this is true and this movement is happening. I wonder if there's other groups that have been reliable Democrat voters that either won't show up, vote differently. I know the black community is there. I know at least there's a portion of the black community that has shifted toward the Republican Party.
3: Mainly black men.
1: That's right.
3: Women have not yet. Black men have.
1: Our new neighbors in the neighborhood bought the house across the street from us, a gay couple, gay men. They're log cabin Republicans.
3: Sure.
1: I'm wondering, is that a trend that could be bigger, much like the Jewish vote in New York, and I expect in Atlanta and other big cities, and maybe every state in the country, I don't know. But I wonder if those other reliable groups are seeing it too, because when you talk about Islam and you know, the gays for Palestine that we make fun of, because if you're in Palestine, you're going to be tossed off of
3: a
1: building.
3: A fundamental misunderstanding of how that particular area of the world views you.
1: Are those eyes opening? That's the question that I have. And that's what I'm hopeful for.
3: The statistical data, we got into this last hour. When you look at what is now a record early vote in the state of Georgia, the numbers are overwhelming. What typically happens in a midterm election is 65 plus ends up making up about 25, maybe sometimes in extreme numbers, 30% of the voting bloc. Right now they're turning out in record numbers, 65 plus. And I have said this from the time we started analyzing this midterm election. I said, what's going to happen to the older blue dog Democrat that recognizes, like the Bill Maher's of the world, this is not my party anymore?
1: I don't recognize it.
3: And I wonder if they recognize it and they turn out and vote accordingly. That's what I'm hopeful for. That's what the numbers say.
1: And I know all of my evidence that I laid out is very anecdotal. I get that. I understand that. But it's still encouraging.
3: Sure.
1: For me, it's still encouraging. The couple next door, they're like, I heard y'all did and I have no idea. We've not even talked about, we just both fly the American flag and you kind of speak the same language.
3: They know you're a Navy guy.
1: Yeah. All that, right? And so you start putting the puzzle together and they're like, hey, heard you hosted an event, with Republicans and some, young Republicans. When is the next one? That kind of question.
3: Well.
1: Yeah, exactly. Exactly. So does that mean everybody's going to do that? No, of course not. But in my small circle, that seems to be what's happened. That seems to be what I'm seeing, and I'm so encouraged by it. Because they love America just like I do. They put out the American flag just like I do. They believe in hard work and getting ahead because you put the elbow grease in. Are there going to be setbacks? Are there going to be problems? Are there going to be people that don't like you? Yes. Every one of those answers is yes. But they believe in the same America that I do.
3: I believe that there is something that has happened. I referred to it as the new right when we started talking about this about now, what, 3 years ago? 4 years ago, and we had this initial discussion, and we ended up doing the event over at Governor's Gun Club. Talked about the new right, and this is the direction it was moving. And I talked about the importance of Gen X, and now this future leadership.
1: You and I, that's our generation.
3: I was going to say, you can go over to, when we're done, you'll have Glenn Beck. Then you go right back to Gen X with Clay Travis and Buck Sexton. Like, this is the next group that are talking about this stuff and talking about it in a way that has a lot more Limbaugh than so many of the other people out there. Cause that's what many of us grew up with, and that was a large amount of influence. But I say all that to point this out, that the way that we're going about this is so much more aggressive, and it's also changed the Republican Party from, remember when I used to give you a hard time about, oh, you're just, you know, the Republican Party used to take a slap on the face, and in the interest of Christianity, they would go like, well, let me turn the other cheek. Oh, you slapped me again? Well, let me turn the other cheek. I'm like, Tug Cowart's fighting back. The old way of doing it, that's not happening anymore.
1: It's because you've been punched enough.
3: Yeah.
1: You're tired of the punches.
3: You recognize what the other side is doing, and now you know you can no longer afford to be that version of like 90s Republican.
1: I saw a great thing, and it was on Twitter, on X, and it was talking about the same kind of thing, Los. And I just saw it, it was either late last night or early this morning, and it said at some point, David put a rock in the slingshot and offed the giant. It wasn't that he stood there and took it and took it and took it. He finally fought back. And I thought that was a perfect analogy to what's happening now.
3: Yeah. We have to be much more aggressive in dealing with this stuff. And by the way, that does not mean political violence.
1: No,
3: what that means is if your version of it is you go get in your truck, you call three friends, you pick them up, you go get some beers before or after you go over to your polling place.
1: Or before and after.
3: They're just now waking up to this. They're just now looking into it. They're thinking about the direction they're going to vote. And they're wondering, what should I do? Well, be the person who's educated enough, who's researched enough to make a complimentary argument to what you believe.
1: 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One state's introduction to the Supremacy Clause. It's also like a slap in the face to those guys. 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
3: Good morning. Here are your sports headlines for Thursday, October 15th. The Major League Baseball playoffs continue. The Milwaukee Brewers are now one game away from advancing to the World Series. This after a 6-2 victory in L.A. over the reigning champion Dodgers last night. The Brewers had back-to-back homers in the seventh inning, gave them the lead for good last night. Game four is set for tonight at 8 o'clock. On the American League side, the Rays and Guardians, they're tied at a game apiece as their series continues in Cleveland. Now, game three has been moved to this afternoon in order to deal with expected weather later in the afternoon. That game will start this afternoon at 1 o'clock. Week six in the NFL begins tonight with Thursday night NFL football. The 3-2 Denver Broncos host a 3-2 Seattle Seahawks. Seattle, a 2.5-point favorite for this ball game. Kickoff is set for 8:15. With your sports headlines, I'm Carlos Medina.
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3: Every year, the Bureau of Land Management rounds up horses in western states and adopts them out to help control the population. 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
4: My wife wanted the Mustangs. I didn't. I lost that battle.
5: Anybody that's ever had a Mustang will tell you how great they are. 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
3: The sanctuary's home to over 40 Mustangs.
5: I sleep good knowing that these animals are safe.
3: Sean and Kathy and several volunteers care for the horses while working to preserve America's wild Mustang heritage. 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
3: 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Do a search on BLM and wild horses. 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Jill Nato, Fox News.
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7: 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Now, that provided that the phone lines are functioning the way they're supposed to.
8: It's 50-50.
7: It's a bit of a toss-up. You might be connected with Delta's lost baggage claim. And if you do, I'm sorry, just reach out social media. But right now it seems like everything's on.
8: They worked on the yesterday.
7: Yes, they did. Yeah.
8: But we have no idea when they do
7: you
8: or do not.
7: You can't ever tell.
8: It's just strange.
7: None of it makes sense. And the crazy thing is, the phone company don't know. They can't tell you. They don't know why we get routed to Delta's lost baggage claim.
8: There's a man across the hall, our man of the technical wizard, Mike Aron, and he's extremely sharp, knows so much about what he's doing, and even he will go, I called him. They don't have a clue.
7: They don't know.
8: It's like, what about on your end? Everything looks like it's working.
7: Everything's fine. So it's a ghost in the machine.
8: Yes.
7: It's a leftist conspiracy. That's what's happening.
8: It's trying to divert listeners from calling in and voicing their opinion. Although, if you jump into the YouTube chat,
7: that's right,
8: we'll get to you there.
7: Without a doubt. So the Supremacy Clause has shown up. Even in California, the most liberal, the Ninth Circuit Court of Appeals, very, very liberal. California wanted to pass some laws, and they're like, no.
8: I enjoyed this victory yesterday, and it went uncovered, and it went by the wayside. Keep in mind, the Supremacy Clause was the same thing that was used when Governor Greg Abbott in Texas decided we're going to put up barbed wire at the border, and the Biden administration said, no, you're not. And here comes the fight. And by the time it's over with, yes, the federal government has, because of the Supremacy Clause, the ability to defend the border the way they want. So there went the barbed wire. And brought in all the tractors, got rid of everything.
7: And it was probably hard for you to see, but it was at least the right call from the courts.
8: Well, it's legally the correct call from the courts to continue to allow an illegal invasion of your country. That was the goal of the Biden administration.
7: Yeah, and it worked.
8: Well, in this case, you had Governor Gavin Newsom in California, along with the rest of the crazy leftists over there in California, that had SB 805. And this was known as the No Vigilantes Act. Now, let's just start from there. I mean, yeah, vigilantes work outside the law.
7: Yeah, we can't have that.
8: That just sounds terrible.
7: Unless you're Keisha Lance.

0: Bottoms? Who stood down the police as the armed vigilantes ran around? You may have seen that in an ad somewhere.
1: Let the vigilantes do what they want to do. But in the state of California, that was the way they pushed it. No vigilantes act. And people are like, oh, yeah, seems like a good idea. Well, what that also had was basically the main goal of it, which was to have it go in effect that non-uniform officers had to display identification. Well, ICE officers work in a way where they are working plain clothes or limited identification on them, in part because the left wants to kill them or intimidate them.
0: Dox them.
1: Dox them. So that's why they operate in the way that they do. Well, yesterday a federal court judge out of the Ninth Circuit found that because of the Supremacy Clause, they can wear whatever they want. And if they don't have to show you ID, they don't have to either, because California cannot usurp what federal authorities are doing. And I love that. Now, it's different than them having their dream of tearing down the barbed wire and letting another million people into this country. Yeah, in the big scheme of things, it's a loss when that happens. Well, in their view, this is a horrible loss and a horrible shame, because they were going to be able to dox ICE agents and keep them working in a state where when ICE rolls into California, remember, they did riot once, but then their streets were completely clean and had no traffic.
0: Yeah.
1: Because all the illegals, which is estimated at being as much as one third of all LA, stayed home.
0: Dude, I love seeing the right thing happen. As much as I wanted Greg Abbott to win, because it was heartbreaking to see them tear down the barbed wire and allow people to come. The one that I think the visual that kills me the worst about that was when they had that basically it was a heister, and it just lifted up the barbed wire and there was just people pouring in. Sometimes it works against you, and in that case it did. It was still the right call. Did it suck? Yes. Did you need to go a different route to solve the problem that was happening there? Yes. And ultimately, we fixed the problem, which is good. Even when it's not in your favor, you still have to be glad that the court system worked correctly. And again, this is why when it happens in California the way it does and it goes your way, you can still celebrate it, but it ain't always going to.
1: And it's very simple. If you don't like it, and this is the way I looked at it when it was happening during the Biden administration, what happened to Texas with Greg Abbott and trying to get the barbed wire. And I would say the same thing to the Democrats when it comes to ICE not having to show any form of ID in California. If you don't like it, find 217 of your friends and change the law. Because that's how it works.
0: And in November, you have the chance to do that.
1: Go find 217 of your friends, change the law, get 218 votes. See if we can get it through the Senate. See if the president will sign it.
0: Yeah.
1: That's how it works.
0: Doesn't seem likely, but that's the reason we vote. That's the reason you get the opportunity. Now, I expect that most people listening to this show are probably going to lean more Republican and not vote for the crazies and not give them that opportunity and not allow them to change the law. But that is their goal, dude.
1: But
0: the ultimate thing is we want to change all of this. That way it goes our way every time.
1: Well, and the overwhelming way to do so is with illegal immigration. And that's why it is so important to them. That's why they are trying to, like I said, in the state of California, you tried to have a No Vigilantes Act, which basically was just an attack on ICE. That's all it was. That's all it came down to. Anything that has to do with illegal immigration in terms of enforcement or sending people out of this country, notice, the Democrats aren't fighting in any way to lower your gas prices. It's not like there's different communities going, you know what we need to do? We need to get a refinery.
0: They're merely complaining about it to gin up their voters.
1: They're fighting harder to make sure that gang members aren't sent out of the country. Think about that. Any of the things that would actually improve your life, the Democrats aren't actually fighting for. They're fighting to make sure that rapists have active detainers do not get turned over to police in certain districts so that they don't get sent out of the country.
0: When you see people protesting on college campuses and Jewish students not allowed to get to class, or any students for that matter, you know that's the Democrats. When they're fighting on behalf of illegals, like Los has laid out, that have criminal records to keep them in the United States, Whose behalf are they fighting on? Not yours.
1: Not yours.
0: When there's cars set on fire at peaceful protests, I use air quotes, peaceful protests, who's doing that? That's the Democrats. That's leftists. That's communists. That's socialists. It's the whole gamut of people. They don't represent you. So when you notice everything goes against you every time you see them in action, make sure you don't give them the power back.
1: If I may, I will put on my liberal hat.
2: Well, you see, Tug, I went over to the Southern Poverty Law Center, and on there it says an overwhelming amount of the violence comes from the right.
0: Yes, of course it does.
2: That's what the Southern Poverty Law Center says.
0: Now go to somewhere with some credibility.
2: I went over to the ACLU, and they agreed.
0: Again, let's go to somewhere with credibility and talk about it then, because nothing that happens with violence is benefiting you, and it's all coming from the same side.
2: You have a latte order that I have to fulfill?
0: That's right. It's please with soy milk, please, if you could.
2: Okay, we have plenty of soy milk.
0: I bet you do. When we come back, the riots in France are not...
2: Your toxic masculinity is too much for me. I need to find a safe space because I am hurt.
0: No, not about school and not about education or air conditioning or any of that stuff. Next on Extra.
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4: Every week, before I go on the air with Tug or Rhino or Kimmer, I just write down little notes on a piece of paper. I've saved them for months. And one question that keeps showing up there is, can America be saved? Now, I'm sure a lot of people think that's a ridiculous question. Hey, it's been here all my life, but for me, it's a very serious question. We've now been through, approximately 120 years of government education, state schools that year after year have done an increasingly pathetic, sickening job of educating our children. Now with the midterm election coming up, tens of millions of American voters are getting ready to put the one political party that is most responsible for most of the problems you see today back into power in Washington. Who's going to vote for these Democrats? People who want the government to do for them what they in any free society should and would do for themselves. If you're still on the edge trying to figure out whether you're going to vote Democrat, Republican, or something else, socialist, communist, well, that's Democrat, consider this. Just consider the crime rate in the United States. That is a gift that was wrapped up and presented to us by the Democrat Party. The people that talk about abolishing prisons. The people that talk about the means of production being owned by the government. Democrats, the people that talk about how righteous it would be if the government could seize private property. I'm serious, folks. I just don't understand why anybody who loves America would vote Democrat. And the only explanation I can find is voters who are saying, hey, Democrats, do this for me, give me a living wage, do that for me, take care of my health care, that's not my job. People who have given up on themselves and now turn to government, the force of government. Have fun with that, folks. Neil Bortz, Extra 106.3.
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5: Yet another report shows inflation on the rise. I'm Dave Anthony, Fox News. It was a bigger than expected surge at the wholesale level in September, the most in 4 years.
6: Month over month headline numbers are 1.3 versus estimates of 0.5. Whoa. Year over year headline, 6.3 versus a 5.3, and a huge jump from the month prior.
5: Fox Business Network's Taylor Riggs, the 6.3% annual inflation rate in the producer price index is up 0.7 from August, fueled by diesel's record high last month. And as Fox's Jessica Rosenthal reports, a new poll shows shows a lot of financial worry.
7: The Fox poll finds two-thirds of voters are dissatisfied with the direction of the country, and a little more than a quarter think the economy is good or fair. Just under half say their finances are worse than they were 2 years ago, and 6 in 10 voters say the cost of living is the top economic issue. President Trump's approval rating is at a new low in the Fox poll at 36%, with 77% disapproving of his handling of inflation.
5: But the president, at rallies for Republicans in Arizona, then Montana, warned things could get worse if Democrats win control of Congress in the November elections.
8: The last time the radical Democrats had power, they gave us the worst inflation in American history, the highest energy prices in American history, the worst trade deficit in American history.
5: There's new concern about kids using artificial intelligence as 8 states sue OpenAI,
9: alleging ChatGPT can be harmful to children. Current design can reinforce delusions and encourage dangerous behavior in kids. The states are seeking changes that include age checks, stronger parental controls, and clearer safety disclosures. An OpenAI spokesperson tells The Verge that ChatGPT has age-specific protections, but the company plans to keep working on adding safeguards.
5: Fox's Alicia Cunha in Pakistan. 34 children are dead after a roof collapsed on their school. A teacher also killed. America's listening to Fox News.
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0: Tiger loves until 10 here on Extra 106.3. Sing it along with Alan Jackson.
1: Did you ever get that bubblehead?
0: It gets
1: no. No bubblehead for the tug?
0: I hadn't thought about it in months and months. No, I didn't. And I mean, I know it was like one of the most popular ones they'd ever had, and the Braves even told Scotty, like, we don't have a lot of, Scotty being our operations manager and kind of the go-between between Braves and Dickey Broadcasting, Braves Radio Network. And he was like, this is like nothing we've ever seen before. We've had a lot of popular bobbleheads over the years, but never one that has had this type of people just asking for it. So much so that our general sales manager, Colin Wheat, said there were clients of ours that said, hey, we can't go to the game that night. Would you take just some tickets maybe that you're not using and go in and grab some bobbleheads and bring them out for us? I mean, it was that kind of desire that people had for it.
1: Sitting at $90 on eBay.
0: $90? Yeah. Wow.
1: And that's a bobblehead that hasn't been out very long. I mean, it was just what, August?
0: Yeah.
1: Late August?
0: Yeah. So. Absolutely right. I did see the Kane Brown. Somebody got a Kane Brown one that I saw walking around the sales pit, which is Kane Brown's fine. You know, he grew up a Braves fan, grew up in Northwest Georgia in Fort Oglethorpe. And, you know, sang Georgia on My Mind before the All-Star game, and they honored him by doing a bobblehead for him, which is cool, man. It's super cool. He was here to, you know, throw out the first pitch of the night they had it, and it's great. But there's nothing like Alan Jackson. I mean, because Chattahoochee was so prominent, that song was so prominent during the 90s Braves run and everything that happened, you know, with that team, and Alan Jackson, big Braves fan. So it was just something special. It lit a fire under some people that night. I don't remember if you got to see it or not, but the lines that night.
1: Yeah, down the street.
0: Holy Lord, dude.
1: Yeah, it's crazy.
0: It was like a parade going on. You would have thought with as many people lining the streets, it was a parade. Turns out it was just them early trying to get the Alan Jackson bobblehead. So, no, I never got one. Long way to answer that question, but no.
1: It was the scenic route, but.
0: Yeah, maybe.
1: Hey,
0: maybe I'll get one
1: give
0: one
1: the
0: day.
1: Answer.
0: Maybe I'll get one day. Probably not. And you know what? If I don't, it'll be fine. It's a bobblehead.
1: Well.
0: But this is the first one I ever wanted.
1: I'm not telling you that this is on the level of you going to the All-Star game so you have a connection with your father who has passed.
0: That's
1: but
0: right.
1: It's getting closer.
0: Yeah, that's right. Absolutely right. Anyway.
1: His favorite artist was Alan Jackson.
0: Well, he was definitely one of them. Absolutely right. Alan Jackson was one of the, George Strait, George Jones, Alan Jackson, those were the pops love them.
1: I'm laughing because I'm reminded by when I wronged my friend Matt Chernoff, who works down the dial with Kincaid and Chernoff.
0: Yeah.
1: It's our afternoon drive show down the dial here. One time he made a comment about this is my mom's favorite song.
0: Talking about Chattahoochee?
1: No.
0: Oh.
1: It was a reference to, like, we weren't playing anything.
0: Oh.
1: They was talking about some artist, and he said, like, the artist and the song. He's like, yeah, that was my mom's favorite song, or this is my mom's favorite song. And we started attaching that to all sorts of stuff. So when...
0: You took the recording of it, you mean?
1: Yes. So you would have, like, that's Genuine a... start. Then you would hear Matt something say, this was my mom's favorite song. That's or whatever so, it was. It was like, this was my mom's favorite song because his mom had passed away.
0: Let's get it on or something.
1: This was my mom's favorite song.
0: That's genius. God, I love it. That's so fantastic. Poor Matt.
1: Poor Matt, yes. The amount of times where he was like, yes, the Humpty Dance was my mom's favorite song. She couldn't wait to listen to Digital Underground.
0: See, that's so grand. That's when, in my opinion, that's when radio's at its finest. And I remember listening to, I never heard that, but I remember listening to y'all down the dial many, many times and coming away laughing like I do now.
1: Yeah, the Bad Touch was really my mom's favorite song.
0: Yeah.
1: Couldn't wait
0: you
1: to hear
0: and
1: it.
0: Me, baby, ain't.
1: Hurry now.
0: That's right.
1: Yeah, we did them all with him.
0: This is so great.
1: Thinking about him, I was like, maybe this is his dad's favorite song. I don't know. Let's see what we can do there.
0: All right, Lo. So lead us down the path of good information. And
1: I don't know about that.
0: Well, as best you can. It's a little bit conspiratorial. We'll start the 9 o'clock hour with some maybe conspiracy a little bit.
1: Yeah, let's do it as the first thing to know.
0: All right, then.

0: So I want to talk to you about a trend. Something that we're going to see on a regular basis. In the valley where the lies are spun. Whenever this music goes down a little bit. Thank you. So, there's a lot of times when I bring up stuff that's, sometimes it's conspiracy theory. Sometimes it's just a political theory. And oftentimes, Tug Cowart will just kind of take it and slap it into left field. Like, he won't buy into it. I'm not talking about little green aliens.
1: Okay.
0: All right. Like, that's one of them. When we started introducing the fact that Tug's body might be a soul container.
1: Yeah, sure. That is actually a little bit interesting.
0: That kind of bothered him a little bit. He went to his pastor, and his pastor just winked at him.
1: Yeah, well, because Pastor Jeff, and it's crazy because Pastor Jeff, he will slide stuff like that in. And prior to working with you, I don't know that I would have, it would have perked up my ears. You know what I mean? Because sure. I don't know that I would have even ever heard of some of it.
0: Yes. I introduce you to certain topics that when suddenly your pastor fires it off, you're like, oh, hell.
1: Wait.
0: Like, wait a minute.
1: Maybe he was on to something. I can't remember the exact one that was most recent, but I mean, it literally stopped me in my tracks. I was like, oh, Lord. And Pastor Jeff, whatever the topic was, who's like, and if you want to talk about that after the sermon, I'll be over here next to the wall.
0: And in your mind, you're going, I get 4 hours of this a day.
1: Exactly. Last thing, Pastor Jeff, I want to talk to you about is that.
0: Pastor Jeff, I just want to bring up that my friend Lowe's, this is what he does. And I'm a little concerned now that you did it too.
1: And I have a feeling y'all probably talk about a lot of the same things.
0: So there's a lot of that stuff that goes on. But what I wanted to introduce you to was a discussion that Palmer Luckey had gotten into. Now, I kind of introduced you a little bit to Palmer Luckey yesterday.
1: Yep.
0: We were talking about him off the air.
1: But yeah, tell people what he did because I didn't know.
0: So Palmer Luckey, as a teenager, was one of the people that kind of figured out how to take what eventually was the Oculus, but a visual system of entertainment, most notably a headgear, and turn it into what eventually Facebook bought it for, Meta bought it for. And so he worked in Silicon Valley on that sort of stuff. Now Palmer Luckey develops weapons for the military. He is at the forefront of AI, but also at the same time giving our soldiers all the most amazing futuristic equipment. For instance, he has a helmet that he's created that allows for the soldier in the field to correspond with all the other soldiers in real time, but also gives them the ability to like see through structures.
1: Like an X-ray vision kind of thing.
0: Or to fly drones in the area and have exact positions of where the enemy is at. So it's pure data.
1: Yeah, it's amazing.
0: So that's what he does. And drone technology, like he's at the forefront of all this stuff. And he had this discussion that I saw when he was talking about the Chinese and where they're at in terms of their advancement with AI. He's like, listen, if they're going to catch us or they're going to pass us, it's going to be because of their data centers. It's going to be because their power. And I started kind of thinking about that, and I was like, Palmer Luckey went on to talk about part of the future of warfare is similar to the past of warfare. It's information. You know, one of the things you do as spies in warfare is you try and plant information. You have propaganda that goes on in each side, but now it's different. And so I bring this to the forefront with you. Did you see what the target package included from Ukraine the other day when they hit Russia?
1: Well, I know there was like oil refineries and yes. data centers. Both of those?
0: Yeah. Yes. Now, the weird conspiracy part to it, and this is what kind of got things rolling, was the discussion point of, hey, did you see how many viewers that Tucker Carlson lost?
1: Yeah, he took a big hit because...
0: Now, don't know if it's true. It's not like it's exactly confirmed. It's... Okay. It's not about that. That's just what gets you to click on it and read it and see what it's about. But I do think it's interesting that we now, as future warfare, it's not just about getting rid of someone's AI capabilities. Modern warfare is also going to include targeting data centers so that the information that flows in is different. That now maybe my information that I'm trying to get across ends up being it. Remember, we had, I mean, how many thousands of people on the left that actually believed at one point that Iran was winning the war and that they had won?
1: My sweet Aunt Peg was one of them.
0: They spent all their time on Reddit and Mother Jones and all their, using data centers
1: or
0: to tell each other, hey, we've lost.
1: Yeah.
0: They actually convinced themselves that there were thousands of American dead and that they just hadn't told us.
1: As if that was going to be
0: an
1: option. Because all of a sudden, you're just going to show up and, oh, I know it wasn't 13. It's actually 13,000.
0: What?
1: Where would that even come? And how would you, logically, how would you just spring that like 6 months after the fact?
0: Because the data center and modern warfare with information allows you to not be logical. In fact, what is going to happen, this is what Palmer Luckey was pointing out. The fact that the Chinese are targeting us with bots and everything else to basically try and create the scenario where data centers are unpopular everywhere they're ever considered. You can't even, you'll ruin your environment. And some Americans go, yeah, that sounds like it makes sense. I definitely don't want one of those.
1: Oh my gosh, that's terrible.
0: I can't believe that.
1: Not in my backyard.
0: Well, that's because the Chinese are trying to pass you, but this is now part of warfare, and part of warfare is also going to include hitting data centers.
1: That's right. Information warfare.
0: Target packages.
1: Absolutely one of the, I mean, because if you can spread your propaganda, but they can't fight back, you don't have the ability to send opposing information out. Dude, that's one war's, year, well before data centers even existed, just being able to control the information and the way people interpret what's happening.
0: And let's keep in mind, in the history of this country, we saw a war that we were winning, and ultimately we lost because we left. The Vietnam War turned on information. That once you had the Tet Offensive, everything that the government had told you about what we were doing to the North Vietnamese Army and the Viet Cong, that was happening. I mean, they couldn't win a straight up fight with us. But when you then see this hit throughout the entirety of the South and Walter Cronkite goes on television and tell you, I don't think we can win this war. All right. Now it was a propaganda attack. It wasn't a strategic attack. They didn't hold anything. They didn't gain any ground. It was a propaganda attack and it worked. So propaganda has been the cause of us even leaving conflicts, leaving wars. This is part of what happens.
1: Dude, it helped us win the Revolutionary War.
0: Sure. Propaganda was a huge factor. The printing press and the work that went on there.
1: Join or die? I mean,
0: common sense was something that made, in terms of people that were on the fence, when they read it, was like, wait a minute, that makes a lot of sense as to why we should be seeking independence from this kind of rule. So it's just interesting now that rather than me trying to go, all right, who's that, in this case, who's that damn Sam Adams who keeps printing this stuff? Sam Adams wasn't about brewing. It was about printing.
1: That's right.
0: Well, now I got to target a data center.
1: That's right. To stop the propaganda.
0: Stop some of this.
1: Or
0: to get mine in.
1: Yeah, to get mine going.
0: How about that how things are changing?
1: It's crazy to think, unless just for a second. Though for all the people that still, and there's still a lot of people that listen to Tucker Carlson and Candace Owens.
0: I really wish he didn't go off the deep end the way he has.
1: Me too, man. Me too. But was he ever what he presented himself as? I don't know.
0: He had producers and part of it is when you have producers and structure, people can keep you within the lanes. And when you go out on your own, you're going to get into what you want to.
1: But I find it fascinating because I ran into a lady at the gym the other day, and the guy that runs the gym, he's a pretty conservative guy himself, and I can tell when there's another conservative in the gym because it's a really small gym. He'll bring up the show specifically. He'll be like, I heard y'all talking about whatever it is, to kind of ease into the conversation. It's almost a way to let the other people know, hey, we all think very similarly. This one lady, very conservative. But she still believes everything Candace Owens says. And then when you go to that and you see those numbers drop the way it did with Tucker, and I would imagine Candace probably having the same kind of thing, does that ever affect those people who are hook, line, and sinker? It probably takes more than that because they've already bought in completely. But how long? How long can they keep up the mirage without those numbers, without the fake numbers?
0: I'm not hating on Candace Owens in terms of I was the one who was talking about, I get what you're doing. You've targeted an audience. You've targeted the true crime audience. And for somebody who has bounced around at a bunch of different places and hasn't been able to hold long, steady positions at different companies, you went out on your own and then you realized, hey,
1: true hard.
0: Crime.
1: Well, yeah, this hard. Is hard.
0: And true crime, works. I can see he's controlled this thing. Yep. And if I present a certain image, you'll also have a loyalty to me. That was the issue that went on with the whole lesbian thing.
1: Yep.
0: Is that you broke the image of who you are as a person, but you were still selling it under the guise of, I'll put it this way. If I was to paint myself as, I am not someone who lies, I'm not somebody who cheats, I don't drink, I don't do any of this stuff, I don't whatever, and so when you listen to me, what I'm telling you is the absolute truth as best as I can determine it, and that's why you should be listening to me. Alright, then you find out I'm hooked on cocaine and I just got a DUI and there was a, you know, dead stripper in the trunk.
1: Well,
0: okay, now
1: that's not what I expected.
0: Is that an extreme in comparison to, sure. Okay, yes, I've been involved in this case, Candace Owens' lesbian activities? Yeah, it's an extreme, but it still breaks the illusion of the reason why you're listening to me is because I'm the good cop.
1: That's right.
0: I'm the great, in fact, I'm the best cop. That's what she was doing. And I look at him like, I'm not hating on you for it. What I'm pointing out is understand what you were being fed was complete crap.
1: That's the problem I have.
0: Yes.
1: You know what I mean? Like, I don't care about her personal life. I don't care what she's been through, what she's done, what she is doing. What I do care about is when you're taking information and you're using it in a bastardized way. You're taking information that people genuinely want to know. You're presenting it as something that it's not.
0: No, she was presenting it as a legit investigation.
1: That's right. When that's not the case. Like I lose respect for you there.
0: Whereas Tucker Carlson, and I don't fault Tucker Carlson for some of this stuff. I think that when you start talking about what society in Russia is like versus what society in many American cities is like, I think you can have a legitimate discussion, sure, of like, sure, wow, they're cleaner, they're more, yeah, structured, they, yeah, respect each other more, there's much more of an adherence to the nuclear family, they still promote this stuff, they
1: Christianity's important.
0: They still promote, and look what it's resulted in. Now, their government is still corrupt as hell, and their leadership is still corrupt as hell, and it's former KGB, and these people will kill you.
1: Let's not pretend that one begets the other.
0: Yes.
1: Because you can have good people in Russia, and the government still be rotten to the core, and it is.
0: But that's where I would draw that line of, hey, when he brings this stuff up, that doesn't make him wrong. Some of the other stuff, yeah, is when I go, oh man, now we're getting into some really weird places that he gets into as far as, Israel's influence into everything. And by the way, every country is trying to influence us.
1: I'm fine with you questioning how much influence any country should have.
0: He makes it sound like Netanyahu has a hole in the back of Trump, and whenever he talks, it's because he's moving his hand.
1: He can make the puppet work.
0: I was like, I don't think that's applied to Donald Trump ever, anytime, with anyone.
1: And won't. That's when it gets bad. That's where Tucker's off the rails, man. And I hate it. I hate it. But it just is what it is. When we come back on Extra 106.3, what you've been doing is just fine. J.D. Vance been doing it too. Next on the Morning Extra.
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1: Good morning. These are your Georgia headlines. State investigators are examining the fatal accident at Six Flags Over Georgia after 42-year-old Hassan Karim was ejected from the Goliath roller coaster. Police and state safety officials are investigating the possibility of restraint failure, mechanical problems, maintenance issues, or operator error. The ride's manufacturer is also conducting its own investigation. Goliath remains closed as officials work to determine what went wrong. Six Flags Over Georgia is expected to reopen tomorrow. Dunwoody High School is switching to virtual learning for today and tomorrow after broken water valves caused black discolored water and air conditioning problems. Crews are working on repairs and school officials are conducting air quality testing as a precaution. Dunwoody High School has nearly 2,000 students enrolled. A Harrelson County bus driver saved a man's life after spotting him trapped beneath a lawnmower during her route. He had been pinned down for about 2 hours. She called 911 and emergency crews rescued him and provided necessary medical care. Today's forecast, Metro Atlanta will see sunny skies and summer-like temperatures reaching the upper 80s. A cold front moves in this weekend, bringing a major cool down. Highs will drop into the 60s on Saturday and Sunday, with chilly morning temperatures in the 40s.
11: 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I've talked about my friend John that I work out with a couple days a week,
1: And, you know, he listens to the show and he's the one that has been super encouraging. Hey man, you need to get in here, get a little lift on. So I've been doing it for about, almost a year now.
0: And he hits you with the bamboo stick when he doesn't like your form.
1: And let me tell you, and it hurts.
0: Yeah.
1: He does not mess around because he was a, you know, All-American at Penn State. So he understands hard work and he does not allow people to be soft. You will not be soft. He even gets after the ladies in there, man. He's like, step it up, ladies. Let's go.
0: But he hits you with
1: the bamboo. But he only hits me with the bamboo stick. Yeah, that's right.
0: He pays extra for that, by the way.
1: How you doing? No, but, yesterday when I got to the gym, he said, you won't believe what happened to me. It was crazy. I was down in, he said either Midtown or, Buckhead somewhere. And, he had finished the workout. He did like a private lesson. And as he was leaving, as getting ready to packing up his stuff, there were people that came in, suits, dark glasses, earpieces in. And, you know, he was just like, what in the world is going on? Turns out J.D. Vance was going to lunch at the place, at the house that he had just did a, you know, exercise lesson session. And he's like, I've never seen anything quite like it. It's amazing. So J.D. Vance been in town. He's out, you know, recruiting people, making sure that folks are donating the way they should, making sure people get out to vote the way they should. Donald Trump and Dalton tomorrow, they are putting on the full court press here in town. But J.D., he is never one to miss an opportunity to make you laugh.
0: This was funny. It really was. And to think that the amount of commentators on the left that were so offended by this. Sometimes it's fun to laugh a little bit, right?
1: Of course.
0: Let's have a little laugh at each other's expense.
1: It's my favorite.
0: I mean, I don't know. How many times have we taken something where Donald Trump was talking and just went, all right, we're probably never, ever going to get another like him because of the stuff he gets into.
1: Ever.
0: And whether he's cracking the joke or he's talking about his friend, and it always goes back to the same things. For instance, yeah, my fat friend. Like, okay.
1: Gotcha.
0: Kind of funny.
1: Yeah.
0: Pretty funny. Well, so I think that there's room for this. There is where this is going to be more fun when it comes to this upcoming election, in terms of 2028 than we've experienced. Hopefully we can just get a continuation of the Trump humor at times. So here's J.D. Vance and he's made a tour stop. And somebody yells basically that I love you and he's going to respond accordingly. And then he issues a joke that I'm sitting there clapping with my hands and my feet. Take a listen.
12: Now, before we get started, I love you too, sir. In a totally platonic way. To be clear. I'm the vice president, not James Tallarico. But I gotta...
0: It's because Tallarico is gay.
1: Yeah, right. And everybody knows it.
0: How much longer do we have to play this game?
1: Keep up the shenanigans. Keep up the,
0: I have a girlfriend. Yeah, okay. Yeah. All right.
1: And you love eating steaks in Texas.
0: See the size of that beard. Okay.
1: Got it.
0: All right. But this should be fun. And I think especially when it comes to modern day. Is it just because it's the state of Texas that you're concerned that you're running a gay senator? Because there's plenty of places in the country where this would not be an issue. And quite honestly, I don't think it's a giant issue in Texas either, but
1: they're hiding it because they feel like it is.
0: Yes.
1: That's the thing. They don't know.
0: They feel like they have a hard time not running a, like it'd be one thing if James Tallarico was, let's face it, if he wasn't a vegan,
1: if he was a guy's guy, maybe.
0: If he was just a dude's dude, and you know what though? Hey, but I'm gay. All right, fine. Like Mayor Pete hasn't had a huge problem with that, unless he was being picked to run for vice president.
1: Chess piece
0: kind of hurts.
1: That sunk that a little.
0: Kind of hurts.
1: He's not a guy's guy.
0: But we have representatives in this country that are men pretending to be women. I don't think that if James Tallarico was an actual, like, real man of God. Because remember, he's wrapped himself in Christianity. Mm-hmm. And even as he got into yesterday during their town hall, when he talked about how, well, abortion's not in the Bible, it's not expressed.
1: Yeah.
0: And the woman who went at him by basically just saying, yeah, thou shalt not kill.
1: Yeah, that should
0: pretty much knocks it out of the park on that one. That kind of takes that down. I think that if he was legitimately somebody who was of the church, and he just happened to be a gay man, then I don't see like this is some sort of giant controversy or any sort of issue. But when you're hiding it, now comedy starts.
1: Well, when you're hiding anything.
0: Comedy begins.
1: Because it just opens. It kicks open the door for it. Like the jokes and goofs that we've seen about Ilhan Omar. There's a reason that they're out there, because she's been hiding fraud. She's been hiding her immigration status. She's been hiding, allegedly, being married to her brother. I gotta tell you, that opens up the door to a lot of funny lines, and I've seen all of them on social media. And look, we've even said them here on this show, laughed about it.
0: That's right. And keep in mind, as a fellow soy boy, I look at what James Tallarico probably likes, and I'm like, I would like to have that for lunch as well. I'm pretty much on board with that. It's just that
1: you're not out there selling that you're a barbarian.
0: I'm not hiding any of this stuff. I'm like, you know what I'm going to do a little bit later today? I am probably, once I get back over from, because we got practice for the younger girls tonight, I'm going to sit down. I'm going to pour myself probably an adult beverage. I'm going to watch the baseball game, watch the NFL game. I'm probably going to do everything except fart and fall down, but I will fart.
1: Yeah. Hopefully you won't fall down. It depends on how strong those margaritas are.
0: I'm going to be looking around going like, maybe I should have bought cigars for tonight.
1: Yeah,
0: like, I'm not hiding what I do or what I like or who I am.
1: Yeah.
0: It's like, it's pretty out front.
1: But because I'm usually the one that actually points out that Los made these changes for health reasons, because he never brings it up. He never talks about it. Unless it's in a self-deprecating way, like you just did.
0: I could not process red meat the way everyone else did, and that sucks.
1: Yeah, it does. But he made the life change. But again, if you ask him about it, he'll tell you. But he's not going to rub it in your face. He's not going to bring it up.
0: I'm not going to try and tell you about how you got to save all these cows.
1: I can't wait to tell you how should eat.
0: Oh, you know what you should do? You should try and save as many of these animals, because eating them is cruelty. I don't care. Listen, if you bring me the cow, I will wipe its butt, knock its horns off, serve it to you.
1: There you go.
0: Okay? That's the difference, and that's why I enjoy J.D. Vance making it open season on, hey, we all know, right?
1: Yeah.
0: We all know. You're just gay. that's fine.
1: Not that there's anything wrong with that. Jerry Feinfeld.
0: You're running a campaign where you're trying to hide who you are. And I've told you from the very beginning, this dude is trying to, he is the false prophet. He is the wolf in sheep's clothing. He's trying to hide entirely who he is. And the latest data shows that the Republicans are turning out. And I think Paxton's going to win comfortably. Now, it may not be the 8 points that Ted Cruz ends up winning Texas by, but I think it's going to be a very similar thing to like Beto O'Rourke. Like, I think he's going to get away with like a 4 or 5 point win.
1: And they keep telling, and Lowe's has kind of highlighted this because he's from Texas, but there is always the guy that's going to make Texas blue. And look, I understand why they keep trying to do this. Texas is a big state. It represents a lot of people. It comes with a lot of power. So I get the desire to make it happen. I know why they want to make it happen, but they keep fumbling. They keep fumbling, and it's not on the 1 yard line. Even though they try to tell you every time that this is going to be the one, and it never is.
0: Texas is so massive. Now, I don't know how many of you have been through Texas. I remember some of my friends who talked about how when we were in Dallas-Fort Worth for college, and we decided we wanted to go to South Padre Island.
1: Which I hear is amazing.
0: That's a 12-hour trip.
1: Good Lord. Yeah, okay. So that's crazy.
0: To get there.
1: Goodness.
0: Now, if you had tried to do it, like if you just want to go to Oklahoma, well, it's like an hour north.
1: Yeah.
0: All right. 12 hours to get to like the greatest, most pristine coast area, all that sort of stuff. If you are trying to get, I remember from Dallas, Fort Worth to get to Louisiana, like 7.5 hours.
1: Yeah.
0: To cross the state and you're in the middle of it.
1: It's like for us from going here to Orlando or something.
0: So I point that all out because the polling is always very difficult in the state of Texas, and most times Texas votes like 5 different places. There is the People's Republic of Austin, but then West Texas has nothing to do with any of them.
1: Yeah.
0: So it's like, how do you get it? And that's what they always do. They end up shaming the rest of these areas. East Texas, that's
1: Those Cowboys don't give a rip.
0: No.
1: If you shame us all you want to, those dudes do not care.
0: There's a joke in this movie where it talks about South Texas, and it says it's where the Tex meets the Mex. And I'm like, totally accurate.
1: And true, yeah.
0: 100% accurate. Yeah. And by the way, that's also the area that when it comes to illegal immigration, showing up, voting for Republicans, are like, get them out of here.
1: They hate it. And nobody would believe that.
0: It's like five different states. And so the fact that what they ever thought was going to work in Austin, it's like, it's not going to work everywhere else. There's no chance.
1: Well, it's just like Atlanta. What works in Atlanta ain't working in Dalton. It ain't working in Towns County. And it probably ain't working in Valdosta. Might a little bit in Augusta. Might a little bit in Columbus.
0: It's just such a...
1: Savannah, maybe.
0: It's just such a large amount of extremes in my mind. Because when you're talking about East Texas, like, that is a whole lot of lumber industry. When you're talking about North Texas, that has been traditionally cattle and oil and gas. West Texas is the people that actually work in the oil and gas industry.
1: Roughnecks.
0: Yes, the roughnecks that are there. Like, the people making the calls and making the real money, that's Dallas-Fort Worth. The people that are doing the work, that's West Texas. When you go down south, and now you're getting to more hospitality, it's just all these different areas. If you go through San Antonio up north, now that's their tech industry. That's where the Michael Dells of the world and everybody else have kind of, and so just, it's like so many different industries.
1: A lot of different pockets, yeah.
0: But they're all the size of Georgia.
1: Yeah.
0: So crazy. It's like, that's the crazy part about it.
1: It's hard to nail it all down. It's fascinating. I've only been once.
0: But. And they actually thought, they were like, let's go ahead and get this guy to run in Texas. Maybe that's the reason why they're hiding so much.
1: Well, it definitely is, without a doubt.
0: Possible mental institution.
1: Well,
0: visit.
1: See, that's the other thing that's still getting brushed away. Nobody's talking about that all of a sudden. It's as quiet as a mouse. The fact that he disappeared for as long as he did. Nobody's talking about it. You're telling me nobody cares about that all of a sudden? Just disappeared?
0: 12 days.
1: Get out of here, man. Get out of here, dude. There's some things I'll buy, but I ain't buying that. Hopefully, I'm not ready for the election to be over, but I kind of am. Cause the people like James Tallarico and the people like, Kamala Harris, I'm ready for them to be beaten down, and so they're quiet for a little while. They don't gotta be quiet forever, but just for a little while.
0: They give you a couple months.
1: Yeah, just a reprieve from the craziness, from the chaos. The El Sayed, if I never hear of that dude's name again, I'm fine with it.
0: Oh, he's a doctor.
1: Oh, well, yes.
0: No, he's not.
1: I know.
0: He's about as much of a doctor as I am.
1: Yeah, right. Well, but it's the same thing with him and Tallarico, right? It's the same thing, propping them up to be something that they're not.
0: These people, when they lose, and it takes them this long to actually figure out why they lost. It's like, this time around, I'll make it real easy for you.
1: Yeah.
0: It's like, I'll give you a day after. Nick told you they're going to be complaining about two things if they lose. Money in politics is going to be the very first one, and the boomer Democrats have decided not to vote for Democrats.
1: And can you imagine them shaming their own people?
0: They will.
1: I know they will.
0: There's a hatred towards older people on that side of the aisle because they try and cater towards a younger group that, by the way, is not turning out so far.
1: And that you can manipulate what they believe.
0: Yep.
1: Because life experience doesn't allow you to be as easily manipulated. I can tell you, if they do lose, if they indeed lose, that there are reasons behind it. And one of them may be the weird, strange way that they find to express themselves with music. Next on The Morning Extra as we close out the show.
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0: Good morning. Here are your sports headlines for Thursday, October 15th. The Major League Baseball playoffs continue. The Milwaukee Brewers are now one game away from advancing to the World Series. This after a 6-2 victory in L.A. over the reigning champion Dodgers last night. The Brewers had back-to-back homers in the seventh inning, gave them the lead for good last night. Game 4 is set for tonight at 8 o'clock. On the American League side, the Rays and Guardians, they're tied at a game apiece as their series continues in Cleveland. Now, Game 3 has been moved to this afternoon in order to deal with expected weather later in the afternoon. That game will start this afternoon at 1 o'clock. Week 6 in the NFL begins tonight with Thursday night NFL football. The 3-2 Denver Broncos host a 3-2 Seattle Seahawks. Seattle, a 2.5-point favorite for this ball game. Kickoff is set for 8:15. 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
20: Hey, this is Tom, the Honest Car Guy. I'm here with Mr. Dillon, and I want to let him talk to you a little bit about the Honest Car Guy, and I'm going to let him tell his story.
21: Thanks, Tom. 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And so when I was looking for my son, who turned 16 recently, who wanted a truck, I wanted to go through you guys because I didn't want to go through the searching process of finding a vehicle. I didn't really want to deal with a dealer because of the whole process of going there and buying it and sitting there all day, etc. But I could not have found this car on my own. Like, you guys being able to buy as a wholesale dealer, go out, get better deals, see

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1: Met its 2026 recruiting goals 4 months early with more than 61,500 future soldiers signing contracts. 21-year-old Jessica Sigchi from New York signed up for the Army.
2: I'm the youngest sibling out of 9 siblings and first one to graduate college recently, first one to join the Army, and eventually first one to join NYPD.
1: Army Lieutenant Colonel Oliver Karp leads recruitment in New York City.
3: The Army is going to give you financial benefits that aren't available to the general public. They're going to do everything they can to support you from the time you enter until the time that you retire.
1: With Military Matters, Brian Yenis, Fox News.
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6: Tucker Loves until 10 on Extra 106.3. Getting ready to turn this thing over to Beck, then Clay and Buck in the local afternoon show with the Kemmer, Pete and Flounder. Incredible afternoon show. The only place you can get Kemmer is here on Extra. Same with Bortz. It's just name after name after name. Just legendary people that have represented radio and broadcast and done shows in Atlanta for so long. So we're grateful to have both of those guys. And Kemmer, obviously, every afternoon.
7: If I may say it. Kemmer Army keeps showing up to the polls.
6: Well, explain what you mean, though.
7: So we were going through some of the early voting data and what is looking extremely encouraging around the country, and most notably here in Georgia. So when you start talking about 65-plus, the number is typically right around 25 to 30% of those that vote are 65-plus. It's this time around hovering right around 48%. It's that close to 50%. When you look at the number on who represents – from the largest group of voters, it's 50 plus. And they are normally a 60-65% range in total for midterm elections. Right now, I think the number's like 87%. So the people who have the experience, the knowledge, the years, they're the ones that are crushing it so far early voting. And they're typically the ones that crush it during the midterms. And they're also the ones that typically vote the way that we all in this audience mostly vote. So keep it going. And Kemmer, it's your job.
6: Like,
7: we're gonna hand you over the helmet. You put it on for the rest of the afternoon and you tell them they continue to show up. They continue to vote. They're doing a great job. Keep it going. We got weeks of this. Keep it going.
6: We got 3 weeks. Come on. Come on. Keep marching. Keep the brigade in motion.
7: Go find some friends.
6: Yeah, that's right. Absolutely.
7: Ask your people at the gym. You know what? Say, like, listen, I'll buy the first round, but we're going over there to go vote.
6: That's right.
7: And then we'll
6: head off and get us a drink, get us a cold one. The left has a marvelous way of expressing themselves with music. And like in the past, this is a musical attack on Shane Gillis. Now it's really, really cringeworthy. It is the left at their absolute worst, and they believe it's at their absolute best. I asked Grok who this was. Grok wasn't able to identify them or their show. He just said, I can tell it's from a podcast. I just don't have enough information to find out who the podcasters are. So I'll keep trying to dig it up and figure it out who it is. But when I listened to this, I was like, oh my gosh. We're here again. I want you to hear it.
8: It's Shane Gillis.

0: nominees.
1: And that's where they're exactly wrong. And they keep going on and on and on.
2: All right. Sing about how you've never seen a Shane Gillis special or listen to his comedy. And then write a song.
1: Yes.
3: But they do this all the time.
2: I know. There's a lack of understanding of comedy to start with.
3: That, but then these stupid jingles that they come up with.

0: I mean, this is about once every 6 months, once every 8 months.
1: Sing in unison.
0: Yes. Yeah. They'll do it in a group setting where there's 500 people doing it. They'll do it at a march where they're out there and they have their little sing and song and dance and it sounds so dumb. And then they'll do it on a podcast and make fools of themselves again. But they think it's effective. I don't know who that's talking to. It's supposed to be funny, I suppose.
1: I do believe that when it comes to Shane Gillis's biggest special, now this is not talking about the, you know, for instance, the any of the roasts that he's been part of or SNL, but as far as like, I got a 1 hour special, here's what I'm doing. I think probably his most popular bits on it are how white people used to be cool.
0: Yeah. Yeah.
1: He spends quite a bit of time so making good. Fun of that.
0: So good.
1: He talks quite a bit about not being able to measure up to being the man that his girlfriend's ex was.
0: So great.
1: It's like,
0: dude, it's so funny. So self-deprecating.
1: Yeah. He's like, find out she was dating a Navy SEAL. That's cool.
0: Yeah. It's going to be hard to live up to.
1: And then, like, as far as like any sort of trans jokes or anything else, like that's not really his thing. In fact, he makes more jokes about looking like a guy with Down syndrome.
0: I just wrote down special needs. He calls himself out for that all the time. And the more I look at him, I think he may be right.
1: He talked about how when he showed up to a place to go do a tour, there was somebody that mistaken him for Down syndrome.
0: Right. And he has what? Is it his brother? Cousin?
1: He's got his uncle.
0: Uncle. That's it. That's it.
1: Who makes the cheese sandwiches. Uncle Danny.
0: Where'd you get that cheese, Danny?
1: Who makes cheese sandwiches at night.
0: Did you make that last night? No.
1: He sneaks them in.
0: To the restaurants. It's so great.
1: So just because you go on SNL and the joke, you know, we explained it yesterday, the comedy is you. The comedy is pointing out that whenever women are dressed scantily clad at the gym, the comedy is that you're the one who gets caught.
0: Right. You're always getting busted looking.
1: It's you.
0: Yeah.
1: That's the joke. It's not that the women are now he's like, you're kind of dressed like whores. Well,
0: that can be true too.
1: Okay.
0: Though.
1: But that's what makes it so funny that you got caught looking at her.
0: Absolutely, dude. And they don't get it. They don't
1: understand the art of setting up that joke.
0: Which is crazy because they used to own that culture.
1: They
0: own it all the time. They owned everything in popular culture.
1: How they lost comedy was because they started attacking free speech. Somebody like Chelsea Handler, and now she was, you know, part of some of these roasts. Chelsea Handler, as a comedian, she had a television show. She's got a history. She talks about her sexual exploitations.
0: Yes, right, all the time.
1: When she started going after other comedians for jokes they made,
0: mm-hmm.
1: It's like, sorry, you just violated the number one, like, aspect of comedy. Rather than, don't steal jokes.
0: Yeah. Yep.
1: But you actually went after somebody's free speech, somebody's art.
0: Yeah. And they're the ones that we're always talking about how art, you have to appreciate art. I mean, through the 90s, they owned that message. You have to appreciate. Remember, they would go after Al Gore's wife at the time. I think it was Tipper Gore that wanted the stickers on music.
1: Yes,
0: CDs. The parental advisory committee. And they were always like, you know, you can't do that. And they would go after her because of that. And now they are that. That's what they've turned into.
1: They have legitimately in their older age, they've turned into everything they railed against in the 60s and 70s.
0: Yep.
1: It's wild. Dude, I told you.
0: Crazy.
1: I said this years ago, Tug. I never would have imagined that we would be doing this at the time where we became the cool kids in the class.
0: Ever.
1: For just being the, hey, here's the conservatives and here's kind of the way they see things and here's the way they go about their business. Oh, because I'm not crazy. I can actually define simple things like how many sexes there are.
0: And what a woman is.
1: And when it comes to language that offends me, as I've said plenty of times, hate speech is legal.
0: Absolutely.
1: It's like, all it helps me determine is whether or not I want to be around you. It's, and by the way, comedy that's edgy, bring it on all day long, baby.
0: Right. I should be offended. I know I should be because I'm a faithful man. I can't help it, man. I laugh all the time at things that I'm not supposed to. And I know it. I know I'm not supposed to laugh at. I can't help it. My sense of humor is just all over the place.
1: There's plenty of times where I will listen to a comedic bit. I'll listen to somebody special and I'll be like, that that comedy, that joke is directed at me, and I'm laughing because it was directed at me. I was like, yeah, you got a good point. You got me.
0: Yeah,
1: good one.
0: Absolutely right, dude. It's been a great show. We appreciate you being here and helping make it a great show every day. And hoping you'll wake up early with us tomorrow morning, 6 a.m. here on the Morning Extra. Download the app, watch on YouTube, continue doing that throughout the day, and be ready for Dadgum Friday, because Friday is almost here. For Los, I'm Tug. Y'all come back now. You hear?

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5: It was fueled by diesel. I'm Dave Anthony, Fox News. A surge in wholesale inflation, the most in 4 years. Fox's Janika Sola has the numbers.
6: The producer price index jumped 1.3% last month, 6.3% for the year ending in September. PPI measures inflation before it reaches consumers.
5: That 6.3% annual wholesale inflation rate is up 7/10 from August, driven in part by diesel's record high price last month. A Fox poll suggests higher cost of living is the biggest issue for a majority of voters. 77% disapprove of how President Trump's handling inflation. He insists Democrats would make things worse, and that inflation was worse under President Biden. He's making the economy better.
7: We have the lowest level of poverty, individually poverty. We have the highest level of individual wealth.
8: Following a two-day, three-rally trip to Alaska, Arizona, and Montana, President Trump will participate in tele-rallies tonight before returning to the campaign trail at week's end. The president's plan is to spend nearly every day before November 3rd on the road. President Trump's message to Republican voters is to pretend he's on the ballot next month.
5: Fox's Jared Halbert at the White House. A limited ceasefire the president had touted the other day for Russia and Ukraine has fallen apart.
9: A drone strike started a fire at a refinery around 180 miles southeast of Moscow. Ukrainian President Volodymyr Zelensky outraged by Russia's continued aerial bombardment despite President Trump's demand for a halt on attacks on energy. President Zelensky also says Ukraine's been denied Western intelligence to help them fend off Russian attacks.
5: Fox's Jonathan Savage. Pope Leo is now working from a Rome hospital 2 days after surgery removed part of his right lung where there was a cancerous nodule. A Vatican statement says test results are normal and an x-ray shows good lung recovery for the 71-year-old Pope. Doctors still trying to determine if he needs any further cancer treatment. 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
5: The stock market is mixed after reports of a bigger than expected rise in wholesale inflation last month and slowing retail sales. The Dow is up 195 points, but the Nasdaq is down 244. The S&P 500 losing 24 points. The price of oil is up about 0.5%. WTI still around 95 bucks a barrel at the gas pump. No change today for regular. AAA's national average still 433 a gallon. Diesel is back up 2 cents. After dropping from last month's record high, it's now 631. For some Americans, it's tax day again.
12: If you requested a federal tax extension earlier this year but haven't filed your return, the deadline is today. And if you miss it, you may face more penalties, especially if you owe taxes. An extension to file is not an extension to pay.
5: Fox's Hillary Barsky. This is a big day in TV history. 75 years ago,
13: I Love Lucy premiered on CBS, where it became a Monday night must-see. The show made comedian Lucille Ball and her husband Desi Arnaz stars. It spanned 180 episodes during its 6 seasons, ending in May 1957. I Love Lucy was nominated for 21 Emmy Awards and won 5, including Best Sitcom twice, as well as a Best Comedian win for Lucille Ball in 1953.
14: Hello, friends. I'm your Vitamita Benjamin girl. Are you tired, run down, listless?
13: All 6 seasons of the show are currently available to stream on Paramount Plus. Tanya J. Powers, Fox News.
5: The Los Angeles Dodgers, trying for a three-peat, are in danger of being swept out of the baseball playoffs. The defending champs now down 3-0 in the National League Championship Series after Milwaukee beat them again 6-2. The Brewers could advance to the World Series with a win tonight, but L.A. manager Dave Roberts says,
15: it's an elimination game. We've played in a lot of elimination games, and we just got to get a win.
5: In the American League Championship Series, Game 3 was moved up earlier because of the threat of rain. Cleveland and Tampa Bay will play at 1 p.m. Eastern today, and in 3 hours, the Rays and Guardians will split the first 2 games. I'm Dave Anthony. This is Fox News.
16: Hey, this is Tom, the Honest Car Guy. I'm here with Mr. Dillon, and I want to let him talk to you a little bit about the Honest Car Guy, and I'm going to let him tell his story.
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2: Hello, America. Boy, if you missed the first hour of this broadcast, you missed probably an epic rant because of what the government is doing right now. The government is engaged in fascism, honestly. We just found out about what they have been doing with the banks. This is under Biden, and thank God our DOJ is exposing it now. And I am praying that they are going to go hard on these banks, because people need to go to jail. If you bought a MAGA hat in 2020, you were on a list, a government list, for a MAGA hat. The enemies list is remarkable. What these banks were doing because of federal regulators. Oh, you're just following, you're just doing what you were told. You're just following the law. Okay. Okay. All right. Well, we'll meet you in Nuremberg someday. Anyway, this has got to stop. And so we were talking about that, and there's a lot we're going to discuss as the show continues on that. But I also want to take a quick break and get some good news, because there are some things happening in America when it comes to trade and building our companies that people just don't really consider. We are rebuilding our manufacturing base, and that's going to take time, but that is the plan. You know, when you have massive debt, you know this. There's only two things you can do. You can file for bankruptcy. Well, the United States of America can't do that. So you can't file for bankruptcy, so what do you do? Well, hopefully, if you're sane, you cut spending. We're not doing that. But the other thing you have to do is get a better job so you can meet those bills. That's exactly what the president is trying to do. He is building new manufacturing. He is bringing manufacturing back here to the United States. And that's what this AI push is all about, because that is the new job. That's us all becoming brain surgeons and having unlimited amounts of cash. That's how you get us out of debt. And I want to spend a few minutes with a guy who knows about this, our U.S. Trade Representative, Ambassador Jamison Greer. He's going to tell us what's going on. But I also want to start with the fossil fuel exploration that Trump just said is happening now in Greenland. He said Greenland is doing mineral and fossil fuel exploration starting up right now. Was that part of our deal? Because that sounds like a really good thing. And the diesel imports with Russia. We start there with the ambassador here in just a second. First, let me tell you about identity theft. Very strange crime when you think about it. Somebody steals your car. You know your car is missing. Somebody steals your wallet. You notice the empty pocket. But somebody steals your identity? You still have your identity, right? You look at your wallet. It's all still there. Except apparently you've opened up three new credit card lines. 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Ambassador, how are you, sir?
3: Doing well. How are you, Glenn?
2: I'm very good. Good to have you on. I want to get into some of the positive things, but first let me ask you a couple of things that are right in the news today. Trump just said on Truth Social, mineral and fossil fuel exploration is starting up in Greenland. Was that part of the deal?
3: Well, one of the great elements of the deal, Glenn, is that we made a deal with Greenland and with Denmark that any kind of exploration of the natural resources, whether it be the fossil fuels, critical minerals, et cetera, that we essentially would have a say in this and have a veto on it and have the opportunity. This is to make sure that these critical resources stay in the hands of the United States and the West, right? Because everyone knows there's a land grab out there in the world right now. You have the Chinese that going all over the world trying to get natural resources, and President Trump, he's trying to plan for 10, 20, 50 years out. He wants another American century, and that means we need to control the resources right on our continent.
2: So what does this mean? They're exploring for them. Do we get a share of them? Do we get them at cost like we did with Venezuela? I mean, the deals he's making, I think people are dismissing, and they shouldn't. What does this mean for the minerals, and if they find fossil fuels up there, what does it mean to us?
3: Remember with exploration, that means initial stage, right? So, I don't think the final docs with profit sharing, production sharing have been drawn up. But first of all, we get national security out of this. I think, as you know, there can be any energy crunches from time to time, right? Their critical minerals get cut off by the Chinese. So having a secure access to these types of resources, right on our frontier, is really critical. And then, of course, the economic terms, we expect will be, beneficial for America, beneficial for Greenland and everyone involved.
2: Let me turn to Russia here for a second. Trump has been going hard on, the diesel, refineries that are, being blown up in, Ukraine. And I would be really upset with Ukraine on this. This has got to stop. It's hurting the entire globe. But then he went after and he said, look, we need diesel exports, from Russia, but we were trying to cut everybody off of Russian fuel. Can you explain his thinking on this, on how that works? Because he's getting hammered everywhere.
3: Yeah, I mean, the reality is, change circumstances require you to change your position from time to time. What has not changed is the overall policy that we expect this war to end, that we expect the killing to stop, that President Trump is seeking peace for a war that never would have happened if he were in office, right? We know that. So that continues to be the policy. It's unchanged. Everyone in Congress agrees war needs to end. With respect to diesel supply, in the U.S. we have refineries. We have refineries that closed in California. That limited supply. We have the Europeans who refuse to develop their own fossil fuels and refineries in the degree they need to, and so you end up having supply when you have the Ukrainians blowing up refineries in Russia. So there's a global supply crunch, and that leads to the higher prices, right? That's just how it happens. And so if the president's going to make adjustments now and then so that Americans don't have to bear the cost of a European war, then that's what he'll do.
2: I talked to a global leader recently in a private conversation, and I asked him about the cutting off of all the resources outside of Iran, all of these banks and everybody else that has been playing under the table with Iran. And he said if the Trump administration really holds everyone's feet to the fire, he said this is really going to affect Iran, and he said I think the war will be over in a short order if they do it. I know they're trying to. Is everybody complying with when it comes to Iran?
3: So the short answer is yes, right? And this is Secretary Best at Treasury, who has the steering wheel on this. But he's been quite aggressive on his economic operation against Iran, first hitting Iran and now hitting the facilitators of Iranian funding in countries all over the world, right? And so when you do this, it cuts them off from the global financial system. It cuts them off from the U.S. dollar, and it chills transactions with other parties, right? So if you have a U.S. company or U.S. bank or European bank, and they see some third party get hit with sanctions, they have these giant compliance departments that shut down everything immediately. So whenever you see this, it has second and third order effects that really cut these entities off. And I agree with you. The more we escalate on Iran economically, the more likely we are to end this war. And obviously we want the Europeans and everybody else to come along with us.
2: Seeing this that these trade deals and everything are really kind of in your purview. And especially some of these things, like we just announced, Japan and U.S. just announced $21 billion semiconductor project in New York. It's got to be frustrating that nobody understands, because I don't think people do. They think, my price of eggs, has gone down, but, my price of gas has gone up or whatever. And people are feeling the pain, but I don't think there's a good storyteller out there telling the story of what the president is actually doing. It's going to take, as you said, he is looking at the next 10, 20, 50 years down the road. These plants that are, you know, planned and now starting to open up for U.S. manufacturing with jobs, this is significant. Can you give the audience any kind of clue on how significant this is and when they will start to see these things actually come online?
3: Well, so I think you've hit the nail on the head. You know, today I'm in Utah, and tomorrow I'm going to go visit an $11 billion investment by Texas Instruments in Lehi, Utah, to build semiconductors right here in Utah. Think back to the pandemic. People may or may not remember this. For a time, we couldn't get new cars. We couldn't buy new cars, and the cost of new cars went up. And of course, used car prices went up. Used car prices have gone down under President Trump. But part of this is because we couldn't get semiconductors from Asia during the pandemic. And so we're reshoring all of this. We're getting, you know, American companies to do more. We're getting foreign companies who make this stuff to come and build here. And it's increasing jobs. We have 72,000 new manufacturing jobs just this year. The last 2 years of Biden, we lost 220,000 manufacturing jobs. I mean, this is the key. We're getting the jobs back. Manufacturing wages are up by $2,500. So those are the things that we want people to understand, because we get it, right? We get the energy prices. We understand, you know, there's a reason they call it midterms. We're only halfway through. We're not done. We still have work to do. But a lot of that is coming online. The concrete's being poured. The superstructures are going up, and manufacturing jobs are up. That's just data.
2: When will we see, when do you think that it'll just be unavoidable that you'll be able to go, oh my gosh, look at all the facts. Cause I had dinner with the ambassador from Taiwan. He's not even an ambassador because we don't recognize it as a country, but whatever, the delegation from Taiwan. I was having dinner with him and we were talking about semiconductors, and I said, you guys build the best of the best. And he said, and I said, you know, I'm very concerned, you know, of China. And he said, well, we've just made a deal. We're going to start building them in, I think he said Arizona and Texas. I can't remember. And they've already opened up some of these plants. Arizona. Yeah. And he said, we've already opened up some of these plants there. We're going to make the best superconductors, in the world in America, but it's going to take us time.
3: You know why you don't read about it, because it's good news. And also remember, if you go to a place like Texas, where there's a semiconductor cluster, or upstate New York, a semiconductor cluster, you know, and again, these are red districts. So that's where a lot of this is going. Why? I can do everything on my end. The president can do everything on his end to make trade fair again, to incentivize production here. But it's also up to states. So when I hear people from, you know, Chicago, Illinois, you know, the coast, complaining about some of these things, I think I can't fix your local policies. I can't fix your anti-business regulations. I can't fix your high corporate state taxes and things like that. I mean, I can do what I can. And that's why we see the manufacturing coming back to places like Georgia and South Carolina and Indiana and Texas, because they're business friendly.
2: So let me ask you this. May I take a quick break? Do you have time? Can I take a 1 minute break and then come back?
3: Sure. Sure.
2: Okay, let me take one minute and I'll come back. I want to tell you about a chapter. If you or somebody you know is getting on Medicare, this year's open enrollment period could be very important to you. Millions of Americans are facing changes in their coverage, including canceled plans and changes to which doctors and hospitals are in their networks. It helps to have somebody who really knows the system, and that's why I want to recommend to you Chapter. Their licensed Medicare advisors will compare plans from every major insurer, help you understand what the options are and get the coverage that fits you or your loved ones. Your mom and dad are going through this. Don't make sure they're on the phone with Chapter. They have an AI system that can check everything. It takes them about 20 minutes on the phone, and they'll check all of the, there's nobody else that does this. They'll check every single provider and plan and find the one that is absolutely right. Now, they are experiencing exceptionally high demand this year, so you may have to wait a little longer than usual to speak with an advisor. They called me the other day and they said, Glenn, could you please tell people, because they really are into customer service, and they're like, please tell them it's going to take a little longer right now. We are just swamped. Consider calling in November when the wait times are expected to be a little shorter. Your new coverage can still begin January 1st. And if you call and there is a wait, just press 1 and request a call back. You're not going to lose your place in line. The call is free. Takes 20 minutes. Do it now or wait until November. Dial pound 250 and say the keyword chapter. Pound 250, keyword chapter. Act now before you're left overpaying for the wrong coverage for another year. Do it now. 10-second station ID.
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2: We are on with Ambassador Jameson Greer. He is the U.S. Trade Representative. I want to ask you about two countries. Canada. How are things going with Canada?
3: Well, I mean, listen, it's a country of 40 million people to our northern border. Back in the 60s, you know, we were selling all our cars up there, the big three, and they said, we want to make cars here too, and we're not going to let you sell cars in Canada unless you build factories here. And so the big three did that. And so from the get-go, Canada did a very Trumpian thing. It said, if you want to sell in Canada, you have to make here. They've had a really good deal with America for decades. They've sold duty-free, here into the United States. That's what they've done. President Trump, as you know, he's changing his trade relations with all of our trading partners. We had a $60 billion trade deficit with Canada when he came in. It's down to $45 billion. He's trying to balance everything out. He's trying to manufacture here, jobs that could be in other countries, whether it's Canada or Mexico or China, wherever. He wants them here. And so we've had talks with the Canadians. We don't agree on the terms of a potential deal. That's really all it comes down to. You know, we're going to have some level of tariffs and they don't want it.
2: Here's what I'm really concerned about is they seemed hell-bent on turning to China. We cannot have them as a proxy for China. And the things that they asked for in the trade deal where they could reflag the Chinese products that would be sent in to Canada is just unacceptable. Have we made any, you know, inroads on that?
3: I mean, this is a core issue, Glenn. I'm glad you raised it. You know, a lot of times, if you look at Canadian media over the past year and a half, a lot of their officials, federal and provincial, they were saying things like, we need to build Fortress North America, et cetera. I mean, our view is, you know, we're not a fortress, right? We're just trying to, you know, get manufacturing and manufacturing jobs for our people. But I said, fine, then if we're going to protect our borders from dumped steel and aluminum and all these things and give you a pass, then you need to do it too, right? You also have to put tariffs up. If you look at Mexico, they've been putting tariffs up on China and others. Canada right now isn't interested in doing that necessarily. And to your point, they've given the Chinese car manufacturers a quota. They're going to import cars from China. They've talked about having investment in cars from China. We're obviously not going to accept that. We don't sell Chinese cars in America. So their economic program, which they're entitled to have as, you know, a country, it has a lot of inconsistency with what President Trump is trying to do. And so until those inconsistencies are adequately resolved, you know, I think we'll just be where we are. But remember, our growth rate annually is higher than Canada's. You know, they have 6.5% unemployment. We're at, you know, about 4.1%, which is, you know, full employment according to the Fed. So President Trump's economy is doing well. We're in manufacturing expansion. And listen, people wanted us to do things like Canada. They joined the Trans-Pacific Partnership years ago to open their markets to Asia. And look where it is, right? We didn't do that. You know, they want to be globalists with the EU. We're against that. We want to have more manufacturing here. We want to reverse the negative things that happened with NAFTA or things that could have happened with TPP. So as long as their trade policy is different, then it's going to be hard to have a completely open relationship with them.
2: Ambassador, can you explain, I don't think people really understand how much trouble Europe is in. I mean, Volkswagen just took two of their plants, shut them down, and then leased them out or sold them, I don't remember which, to China. That's never happened before. You know, Europe is losing its ability to make anything. While we are trying to get back on that bandwagon, they don't seem to be interested in this. What happens when a country just starts doing what Europe is doing?
3: Well, they lose hard power, right? People talk about soft power and the rules-based international order and going around and working things out through negotiation. You know, and that's one thing within the boundaries of the United States, where we have the Constitution, we have a robust legal system, et cetera. But in the international world, I mean, it's the real world, right? And it's a power play. And if you don't have hard power, which means manufacturing, then you don't have soft power either. right? No one's going to listen to you if you don't have, you know, what you need. As I think Napoleon said, how many legions does the Pope have, right? It's a little bit that story. They are slow to take action. 10 years ago, President Trump started putting tariffs on the Chinese, on Chinese vehicles, and the Europeans didn't do it. Here we are 10 years later, and they're still very slow to do it. So I think they should take action to protect their economy. It's not about being anti any country. It's about protecting their own culture, their own industries, and being strong.
5: Yeah. Ambassador, thank you so much. I'd love to have you back, because I'd like to know, why are we so quiet on Mexico? I know there's things going on, but, boy, I would have thought we would have been all over Mexico. We've changed, I think, this Western Hemisphere. And next time you're on, maybe we can just talk about Mexico. I really appreciate everything that you're doing, and thank you for coming on, Ambassador. I appreciate it.
3: Thank you. Happy to do it. Bye.
5: You bet. Ambassador Jamison Greer, U.S. Trade Representative. Okay. Back to the pot of stew we call America. And the latest next. All right. Our sponsor is Preborn. You know, when somebody is in a crisis, one of the worst things that could happen is that they feel they have to make a life changing decision right then, immediately. There's no time to think. There's no time to ask questions. It's just fear. It's pressure and the feeling that the walls are closing in. We've all been in this. You know, hopefully we've not been in what some young women are in right now. You know, you're a young woman, you're facing an unexpected pregnancy. There's no one in your life that supports you having the baby. Just try to imagine that kind of pressure, that kind of fear. 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
14: Atlanta Mayor Keisha Lance Bottoms is asking her entire cabinet to resign,
15: including the police chief. Aggravated assaults up 20% and murders up 52%.
16: And Bottoms knew exactly how Atlanta got there.
17: We made many decisions that have gotten us to this point. I eliminated cash bail bonds. We've cut our corrections budget by 60%. This is not a plan I just pulled out of the sky.
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19: Crime is out of control. They've never seen Atlanta like this.
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0: Welcome to the Glenn Beck program. I'm sorry. I'm just writing a letter to my bank right now, because I don't know if you saw yesterday, J.P. Morgan Chase was flagging words like MAGA and America First. Other banks targeted Christian organizations, pro-life groups, firearm businesses, legal businesses, all run by law-abiding citizens. And the reason given again and again is reputational risk. And this is something I outline, in my book, The Great Reset. Told you it was happening. They said it was a conspiracy theory. It's not. What happened to the truckers in Canada is child's play compared to what we were doing. Grassley has just released a document showing that Jack Smith's team, who should be rotting in prison. I want a fair trial, but, boy, he's going to have a hard time explaining this stuff. He was investigating Donald Trump, collected personal data on more than 639,000 Republican voters and donors, names, addresses, birth dates, where you work, in some cases, all of your credit card information. One of the spreadsheets that he was compiling was a list of all of the people based on one question: did they buy a red MAGA hat after the 2020 election? If you did, you were on a list. And it's the beginning of it. And the banks involved: J.P. Morgan Chase, Bank of America, U.S. Bank, Citi, Wells Fargo, Capital One, PNC, T-Bank, BMO Bank. I'm writing a very kind letter to the vice president of the bank I bank with. I bank with U.S. Bank. And I wrote a very nice letter, my opening letter. Let me see if I can dig it up here. Sent. Where's my sent? I hate Microsoft. Anyway, I just wrote to him, I've attached a monologue I gave today about the new reports coming out of the DOJ. I was very disappointed to see U.S. Bank as part of that list. Can you please tell me what the bank is doing to make sure that you are protecting your customers? I know this is all due to banking regulations, but I'm looking for a bank that will at least alert its customers when this is asked of them and fights for the Constitution. Yes, while still abiding by banking regulations. Can you fill me in? I want to know. Now, you're not going to get that from your teller. And you might not be able to get it. You might, if you can get the president of the bank or the vice president of the bank on that you do banking with, you should demand answers. But you should be very calm and collected, because this is not happening at your local branch. This is happening at the highest levels, and it all has to do with banking regulations. You need the banks to say, I'm not doing this anymore. I'm sorry. And if they have to abide by the banking regulations, they should alert you. You know, it'd be one thing if Apple, you know, or anybody, just anybody. Let's just stick with the bank. If the bank says, I have to give them this, it's part of banking regulation, good. Then alert your customer. The federal government has just asked for these records. I had to give them due to banking regulations. Good. Do that. And if you won't do that, will you at least say, I can't tell you what they've asked us for, but they've asked us for personal information, and due to banking regulations, we had to release it. You can ask your congressman or your senator. Because congressmen and senators were also falling into this. They were at data collection on them too. You don't need, if you have these banking regulations, you don't need a central bank digital currency. You don't need it. You got the banks doing it for them. All you'll do is speed up the process. So you need to ask them. And if you don't think you can get an answer from your bank, then you have to call your senator and your congressman and demand that this stops. Now, I truly believe that our Justice Department, now that Pam Bondi is gone, is different. And I think they are going after. I don't have any information. I just have a hope. And my hope is more than just pulling it out of my butt and going, oh, I hope the sky is going to be pretty and we're never going to have a storm again. I believe that we are going to see some progress on this, but you need to put the fire underneath Washington. These banking regulations are wrong. And let me ask you this. When you're thinking about voting for somebody, who are the ones that were for these banking regulations? There was anyone who was for the WEF, the Great Reset, the Green New Deal, all of these things. The Green New Deal. If you're voting for somebody who's for the Green New Deal, you just, you're responsible for what happened at the bank. If you are voting for somebody who likes the WEF and is thinking that that Great Reset is great, you're responsible for what happened at the bank. And by the way, if this doesn't stop, I'm not just saying this for Republicans. If this doesn't stop, do you not think that the next guy that comes in, you hate Donald Trump. If I find out that Donald Trump is using this same kind of tool to go after you because you do believe in abortion, you do believe that, you know, I don't know, whatever. I'm just as mad and I'm standing up for you too. This affects all of us. It just depends on who is in power. It has to stop. It must stop. But let me now speak to conservatives and independents. Anybody who's thinking about voting for these people, these are the people that put it in. Oh, I'm not going to go out and vote. I'm not going to go out and vote because I'm mad at the... Okay, you can be mad at the Republicans. Do you want all this stuff to stop? Do you want all this investigation to stop? Do you want these people in power again? You're thinking, oh, well, I have a problem with the gas price. Gas prices are so high. Yeah, they are. Yeah, they are. You know why gas prices are so high? We haven't built a refinery here in 50 years. Why? Because of the left. Oh, my energy prices are going through the roof. Yeah, you know who just closed down all the coal fire plants? Didn't even want gas-fired plants? Who closed those down? The Democrats or the Republicans? Do you think not voting is going to make your energy prices suddenly go down? It'll only go up. And here's the real problem. I want to play two pieces of audio. A Florida Senate candidate, DSA member, Angie Nixon. I want you to hear what she's saying because I am warning you on both sides. Both sides will be susceptible to this, but one is already way down the lane. But the Republicans or the conservatives can do it just the same. You are going to have McCarthy hearings, witch trials, rounding people up if we're not careful. Don't believe me? I want you to hear Angie Nixon, what she's saying. She's running for Florida Senate. I want you to hear what she says about her opponents.
1: They are spreading like a lot of disinformation and lies on commercials about me, saying things like I want to abolish prisons and I want to defund the police. Why would I want to do that when I want her locked up and punished in jail for what she has done? And so, you know, we are going to continue to stump on this campaign trail all across the state from the Panhandle to the Keys. And we're looking forward to them calling me senator on November 3rd.
2: You want your Republican opponent locked up?
1: You know, because of what she did. Yes, I absolutely would want that to happen. Yes.
0: Okay, so she wants her Republican opponent locked up. This is a DSA member. Well, that's what Trump is doing. No, that is not what Trump is doing. That is not what Trump is doing. And you have to take a step back and see the difference. Let's see the evidence. If Donald Trump went after... Omar, and there's no evidence, there's nothing, it's a sham, then I'm with you. I want to see the evidence. I told you the day they issued the warrant, I've seen the evidence that we can gather, and it is absolutely compelling. If I were on the jury, I would say I need a second source or a third source on that one from, you know, actual documents. I've seen the pictures of them and everything else. I need to see the actual documents. And if they showed me those actual documents that I've seen pictures of, it's beyond a reasonable doubt. Beyond a reasonable doubt. So let's see what they have. But I said when they issued that warrant, you better have the goods. You better have the goods. If this is a witch hunt, it's dangerous. Okay? On record saying that. That's not what was happening with Donald Trump. That's not what they were doing. That's not what this banking thing is about. That's apples and oranges. Now she's saying lock her up because she's spreading lies. You obviously don't understand the First Amendment. This is why we had the sedition laws from John Adams. John Adams, the guy who helped bring us liberty, gets in office and he comes up with the Sedition Act. All of our founders were against it. I shouldn't say all of them. A lot of them were against it. It was repealed immediately after he left. And we had a great debate at the time. When it comes to government officials and when it comes to people running, you cannot have the government in charge of what's true and what's not. People have to have the ability to lie. That's horrible, I know. But what, are you going to have the government come in and say what's a lie and what's not? How many times has the government lied to you? You cannot have them the arbiter. And once you start locking up your foes, you're in trouble. You notice Donald Trump said, lock her up. And then when he got in, a lot of people took him seriously. And when he got in, he's like, you can't lock her up. We can't lock her up. We don't do that in America. We can't lock her up.

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1: Ice coming into our communities, stealing people's jobs. I mean, I've been threatened so many times to my face by MAGA, we'll call them. But then there's these MAGAs who are just racist and aren't very intelligent at all. They call you names. You know, sheriff's nephew threatened to blow my head off. But, you know, what are you going to do? We have guns, too.
2: All right. Well, as a reminder, the general election is November 3rd. Early voting began
3: October. Commercial. What the hell is happening? Okay. We got guns, too. I don't like them. I don't want them around. I'd fire all of them. I'm warning you. This is how it begins. This is how it begins. One side is farther down this road than the other. And I am against it on both sides. You have to see what's going on. You don't think they'd round people up? What was just happening with the banks? They were making it impossible for some people. If you had a MAGA hat, you were on a list. And if you are enough things on that list, you could no longer bank, get a credit card. How do you survive? How does your business survive? You don't think they'll round people up? They were just cutting off their ability to run a business or do business. Because you bought a MAGA hat, you were on a list. Yeah, it's completely unreasonable to think that unreasonable people could get into office and go further. Because that's not where, see, here's what you have to understand. Marxism, Islamist, all of this stuff, it's unreasonable. It goes against human nature. And so why do you have all these people in Iran being killed? You have another woman that is about to be killed because of her viewpoint. Another woman in Iran now. Why do you have to kill them? You have to kill them because it goes against human nature. And so the excuse always is they're standing in the way of progress. They know what needs to be done for the good of the collective, and they're standing in the way of progress. They're an enemy. They're speaking out. They're lying about me. They're saying this. They're saying that. They've got to be exterminated. We've got guns too. That is not the Western way of life. That is not a country you want to live in. And we are ignoring the warning signs. DSA, Islamist, they are not reasonable people that believe in the same values that you do. And I'm speaking to Democrats and independents. Values, not policies. Back in just a minute, let me tell you about Mercury One. You know, there's a reason that we hold charity galas. You know, they bring people together, give everybody a chance to celebrate the work that has been done and help raise the money to keep doing it. If you've ever been to one, you know, there's, you know, certain traditions. Somebody's going to make a speech. Somebody's going to ask for money. And somebody at your table is going to have absolutely no idea what fork to use. Well, we're having a gala at Mercury One, and I'd love for you to be a part of it. And you don't have to worry about the forks. We just use whatever fork works. But this is not about getting together for a nice evening. What happens is after everybody goes home. It's about the families that receive the help when disaster strikes, or the Christians that are persecuted right now, that are being rescued right now by the Nazarene Fund, and the next generation's learning stories and principles that built America through the American Journey experience and our amazing history vault. 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I think it's happening next Friday, next Saturday. 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
2: Every week, before I go on the air with Tug or Rhino or Kimmer, I just write down little notes on a piece of paper. I've saved them for months. And one question that keeps showing up there is, can America be saved? Now, I'm sure a lot of people think that's a ridiculous question. Hey, it's been here all my life. But for me, it's a very serious question. We've now been through, approximately 120 years of government education. State schools that year after year have done an increasingly pathetic, sickening job of educating our children. Now with the midterm election coming up, tens of millions of American voters are getting ready to put the one political party that is most responsible for most of the problems you see today back into power in Washington. Who's going to vote for these Democrats? People who want the government to do for them what they in any free society should and would do for themselves. If you're still on the edge trying to figure out whether you're going to vote Democrat, Republican, or something else, socialist, communist, well, that's Democrat, consider this. Just consider the crime rate in the United States. That is a gift that was wrapped up and presented to us by the Democrat Party. The people that talk about abolishing prisons. The people that talk about the means of production being owned by the government. Democrats, the people that talk about how righteous it would be if the government could seize private property. I'm serious, folks. I just don't understand why anybody who loves America would vote Democrat. And the only explanation I can find is voters who are saying, hey, Democrats, do this for me. Give me a living wage. Do that for me. Take care of my health care. That's not my job. People who have given up on themselves and now turn to government. The force of government. Have fun with that, folks. Neil Bortz, Extra 106.3.
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10: Want to talk on a space phone? Elon Musk might want to talk with you about that. 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But now Elon Musk's SpaceX is spending $8 billion in an effort to license cellular signal spectrum, the very same cell space once used by the now-defunct Nextel and its push-to-talk cellular walkie-talkies. SpaceX says it will use that spectrum for a flexible architecture combining cellular with their Starlink satellites, and that has plenty of people thinking Musk's company will offer cell phone service making use of both ground and space-based networks. 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
11: Get to watch him die. I'm Dave Anthony, Fox News. A controversial plan to live stream a mass murderer being put to death. Scrapped.
12: Despite Pentagon leaders announcing the firing squad execution of former Army Major Nadal Hassan would be streamed publicly, President Trump now says that is not the case. In a social media post, the president writes he thinks streaming the execution might have been a strong deterrent for the world to witness how America deals with terrorists and scum, but adds many very good and well-meaning people would rather not watch him die through streaming or any other visual device.
11: That's Fox's Jared Halpern at the White House. Hassan murdered 13 people and wounded 32 others in a 2009 attack at Fort Hood in Texas, where December 3rd, Hassan will still die by firing squad. Fox News has learned the FBI and Postal Service are investigating suspicious mailings nationwide. Some went to secretaries of state and related elections offices with an unknown substance found inside the letters. President Trump didn't return home from rallies in Arizona and Montana till about 4 o'clock this morning. He'll hold tele-rallies tonight before hitting the road again tomorrow to campaign for Republicans in Georgia. He's urging voters not to let Democrats win control of Congress in the elections.
13: Remember, if they win the midterms and if they go on and start winning a little bit, they will put us right back into the position. I call it the dark ages.
11: But a Fox News poll has his approval number down to 36%. 3 in 4 disapprove of the president's handling of inflation. And we got another report on that this morning at the wholesale level.
14: Unfortunately, it rose double the estimate of 1.3% in September from August and 6.3% on the year. That annual number, that jump is the most since 2022.
11: Fox Business Network's Lauren Simonetti, the 6.3% annual inflation rate for producer prices, 7/10 higher than August, fueled by diesel's record price. On Wall Street, the Dow's up 475 points, but the Nasdaq's down 126. 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
11: Now, we mentioned the price of diesel. It is now 21 cents below its record high. It's at $6.31 per gallon, according to AAA. Concerns about that. And President Trump declaring a limited ceasefire between Russia and Ukraine for the two warring countries not to target energy facilities. But Russia never abided by that, continuing to bomb power and fuel targets in Ukraine, which today went back to attacking Russian oil refineries. And Fox's Trey Yingst also reports from Tel Aviv.
17: Tension remains high across the Middle East as the region waits to see if diplomacy will prevail or if the United States and Iran will return to war. Overnight, President Trump discussed the conflict, saying that it will end quickly, one way or the other. More than 7.5 months in, there is still no end in sight. Reports indicate the Iranians are preparing for the possibility that major combat operations resume at any moment. The United States continues to build up military forces and ammunition in the region. Multiple transport planes are arriving across the Atlantic each day, as the Iranians say they are ready for war.
11: There is a new search on a deserted island in the South Pacific for Amelia Earhart's plane, hoping to finally solve one of aviation's biggest mysteries since the famous pilot and her plane went missing in 1937.
18: This Purdue team of 17 researchers is relying in part on a satellite image that appears to show an object in a lagoon underneath the water that they believe could be the remains of Earhart's plane. This is the biggest investigation since the Navy scoured the area back in 1937 when Amelia Earhart was trying to be the first to fly around the world as a woman.
11: Fox's Steve Harrigan. They'll play ball in Cleveland in 2 hours. Game three of baseball's American League Championship Series. The Guardians and Tampa Bay Rays split the first two. Tonight, the defending champion Dodgers, and then we'll try to stay alive in Los Angeles. The Brewers lead the NLCS 3-0. If Milwaukee wins tonight, they'll go to the World Series for the first time since 1982. I'm Dave Anthony. This is Fox News.
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2: 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President just released on Truth Social, Nidal Hassan, former U.S. major, turned traitor, very bad and evil man, killed 13 people, including a pregnant soldier who died along with her unborn son, injured very seriously 32 more innocent people. With all of that being said, I think streaming the execution for all, might have been a strong deterrent for the world to witness on how America deals with terrorists and scum like Hassan. But many very good and well-meaning people would rather not watch him die through streaming or at least any other visual device. He will die as scheduled by firing squad, but this event will not be streamed. That said, the execution may be viewed in person by the immediate families of the victims if they so choose. They deserve to witness justice. Thank you for your attention, President Donald J. Trump. I am really glad to hear this. I think because of history, you know, this has happened before. It happened in Kentucky, and that's why we really got away from this. I think it was back in the 1930s. There was an execution that was going on, and it was a woman, the first woman to ever pull the trapdoor. She was the sheriff, or the sheriff appointed her. I can't remember the exact story, but she was going to be the first woman, and that attracted all the press. And then people started coming because they wanted to see a woman do the execution. And it was weird, and it became, I mean, people mobbed the body at the end to get the hood off of the dead body and then cut it up, and they were selling it. And since then we've gone, no more, no more. People are bad. People are bad sometimes. And now that we have TikTok, that kind of stuff would happen everywhere. And, you know, I'm glad. I think the president made the right choice. Now, with that being said, here's the deterrent you want, Mr. President. Please, please. During the war on ISIS, Kurdish women who fought them reported that ISIS fighters were terrified of dying at a woman's hand because it will cost them paradise. Make it an all-female firing squad. Please. That will cost them the 72 virgins. Okay? Hassan wanted to die a hero in front of the whole world. Let him die in the quiet room at the hands of American women soldiers. No cameras, no paradise. That one short statement, just the picture of the all-female firing squad, will go through the Muslim world like crazy. Do that. Please, Mr. President, don't just kill him. Have women kill him. We have to understand who we're fighting against, okay? Now, there's a young accounting student. Anybody who says, oh, well, this is, you know, they want Sharia law. It's not so bad. So what? He wants Sharia law. You have to understand who these people are. Young accounting student in Iran has just been sentenced to death. Oh, I can't tell you which one is the worst one. Is it Israel or is it Iran? A young accounting student, a female, sentenced to death. She's in her early 20s. Why? Because last January, when shopkeepers and merchants across Iran shut their doors and poured into the streets, security forces grabbed her in a bazaar. Rights groups say they beat her during the arrest. Then they put her into solitary confinement for about 3 months, pressed her for a confession, and denied her the lawyer of her choosing. In August, the Revolutionary Court gave her 12 and a half years for acting against national security. Did she kill pregnant people? No. No. Was she acting violent? No. She was taking to the streets and protesting, and they're going to execute her. Now, according to The Guardian, the state wants her life. The charge is, you ready? Here's what she did. Here's what she did. She insulted the prophet. She insulted the prophet. So they're going to execute her. We're going to execute somebody who injured 32 and killed 13, including a pregnant woman, in the name of his prophet. So she didn't murder. There's no theft, no violence, words. And by the way, this is not a rogue judge. Iran's penal code says it plainly. Anyone who insults the prophet of Islam shall be sentenced to death. The court didn't break the law. The court is following the law. This is what Sharia law looks like when it holds the gavel, gang. You know, there's a crowd in America and Europe and professors and politicians who, some genuinely kind people, I'm sure, will tell you this is no concern of ours. And if people want to have Sharia law, they can have Sharia law. Sharia law is not another legal tradition. They can't live on their side with ours. Let communities govern themselves? No. Who are we to judge? I don't know. I think we can judge when somebody is killing somebody for words. Sharia for millions of Muslims is mostly personal. How you pray, how what you eat, how you fast, how you give to the poor. A Muslim family in Dearborn or Boise living by those rules in their own homes is not a threat. That's religious liberty. And I'll defend it as hard as I defend my own religious liberty. The Jew that keeps kosher, the Latter-day Saints that skip the coffee, the Muslim that skips the pork. God bless everybody. But the minute you take your Sharia law out and say, no, you cannot have coffee. We're banning all coffee. And anybody who has coffee, that's a Latter-day Saint that I am dead set against. And every Muslim should be dead set against anybody who goes into a butcher shop and says, you cannot have pork in here. No, I'm sorry. You're in the United States of America. Get your ass over to Saudi Arabia if that's what you want. So the line is not a prayer rug. The line is prison. What is the consequence of not living the religion the way you say? The moment a religious rule is enforced by the state or by a mob that think it's doing the state's work, it stops being your faith and starts being my master. That's why Sharia law cannot exist in the Western world. You know, that's where living side by side falls apart. Think about how it would actually work. Our system may say, you know, you can criticize any idea, any politician, any prophet, any god. You can do it. I don't like it, but you can do it. That system says insulting the prophet is a capital crime. So you can call my God, you can call Jesus anything you want. You can do whatever you want. But if I say, you know, Muhammad is not a prophet, I die because that's an insult. That's not two neighbors with a different, you know, taste in paint for the front door. One of them claims the right to kill the other. And kill the other's children for talking. You don't split that difference. I mean, honestly, let's think about, can we use critical thinking? What does a compromise look like here? A little blasphemy? Prison, but not a rope? Free speech on the north side of the street only? What does it look like? A law that claims to speak for God will not accept to being one line item on a menu. If it's God's law, then our law is rebellion. And that's exactly how Sharia courts read it. You know, and those laws don't stay home. You know, I don't know if anybody even remembers Salman Rushdie, the Satanic Verses. He lost an eye on a stage in Western New York decades after the Iran Supreme Leader ordered him killed for a novel he wrote. The sentence was passed in Tehran, but his eye came out and the knife came out in New York. But right now we're experiencing the quieter version. The publisher passes on that book. I don't want any trouble. The museum that takes down the painting. The teacher who skips the lesson. The cartoonist who puts down the pen. Nobody passed a blasphemy law because no one had to. The legislating is all done through fear. See, this is how free people lose freedom. You lose freedom without ever voting on it. So let's ask who this girl is in Iran. She's not a Western critic taking shots from a safe distance. She's an Iranian daughter. She knew what she was getting herself into. I don't know which is more of a threat, Israel or Iran. I just don't know. You're so intellectually dishonest. The people most crushed by these laws are Muslims. They're women. They're dissidents. They're converts. The young man who asked one too many questions. Well, I want to be kind to Muslims. You're not being kind. By saying Sharia law is fine, you're not being kind to Muslims. You're siding with the jailer against the prisoner. The bravest people in Iran are not asking us to respect their government's culture. They're begging us to see that culture. Man, we don't have half the courage as these people in Iran. Going out in the streets, knowing exactly what can happen to them. Here, the minute the police come out, I've got rights. I have rights. You have no rights in Iran. You have no rights with Sharia law. You have no rights. But our protesters are so brave. They're so brave.
1: I have rights, you know. I'm going to call my attorney. Where's my phone call?
2: She didn't get one. They don't flinch. They don't flinch. Why do we flinch when it all is required of us is to speak out and support them? There's no Sharia law here. We can say this is wrong. We can say her execution is wrong. We can say if you stand with Sharia law, you're wrong. We can say that here, and there's no repercussion, and yet we're afraid to say something. You know, tolerance is a very beautiful word. It really is, tolerance. It means I protect your right to believe something I think is wrong. That doesn't mean I hand the power to anyone to punish me for saying so. The first is liberty. I support your right to say things I think are wrong. That's liberty. By not saying something about it, that's surrender with good manners. The West works because of one agreement. We argue about God with words, not with guns or swords. You may believe my faith is false. I may believe yours is false, but we both go home alive. That agreement is not one culture's little quirk. That's the only ground where every faith can stand at the same time. That is not a quirk. That is everything we have. That is the only floor. And everyone can stand on that floor. The Muslim, the Christian, the Jew, the atheist. Same law, same courts, same right to speak. Same right to be wrong as loud as you possibly can be. But the moment you build a second floor with its own judges and its own punishments, you haven't created diversity. You've built a cage and told the people inside they chose it. And let's look at that cage. Who gets trapped in there first? The wife who wants a divorce. The daughter who wants to marry outside the faith. The son who stops believing. The 9-year-old that doesn't think they should be married to a 50-year-old. It's the people with the least power in the room. They pay for everyone else's open-mindedness. So for anybody who says that, you know, Sharia law is not something to be concerned about, Sharia law can live side by side in the West, answer this simple question. What happens to the young girl who's now facing the death penalty for insulting the prophet? What happens to her in your system where you've said they can have that law in their town if they want it? What happens to her? If your answer is, well, that's Iran, that's not us, then you've already admitted the problem is the law, Sharia law, and not the address. If your answer is she should be free, then welcome. You don't believe in side by side. You don't believe Sharia law. You believe in one law for all of us. You believe in the First Amendment. That's America. And if you can't answer, how sad, because she doesn't have a lot of time to wait while you think it over. We call ourselves America for a reason. People look to us for a reason. Used to be our courage. Look at her courage. Where's ours? More in a minute. Let me tell you about our sponsor. 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There's an old saying that, you know, you don't know what you don't know. And when it comes to real estate, that can be really expensive because sometimes the most important question in real estate, a transaction, is the one that never occurs to you to ask or to me. That's what's happening with property values in our particular neighborhoods. What's happening to them? I don't know. Are there problems with this house that aren't obvious? I don't know. Is this the right price, really? What's going to happen if the deal falls through? These are the kinds of things that an experienced real estate agent knows to investigate before they become a problem. They've got your back. That's why I started Real Estate Agents I Trust. I wanted to help connect people like you with knowledgeable, experienced professionals who understand their local markets and know what to look for. I started this because I had a problem with it. 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
2: 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The DSA, the rapid rise, is not organic. This is another cancer that is in our system right now. And it is really, really bad. 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They're like, you've got to release this everywhere right now. we asked them to do a poll, you know, for the insiders, because they paid for this. 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You can find it again. 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Watch it and share it. It's a must see before you go out and vote. Share this with everyone you know. The map, mapping out the DSA machine. It's bigger and more gnarly than you thought it was. Check it out now. All right, final half hour coming up. Let me tell you about Rapid Radios. You know, every family has an air traffic controller. You know, usually it's mom. She knows where everybody is, where they're supposed to be, exactly how late everybody's running. She's coordinating the school pickups and the soccer practice and the grocery store runs. And I mean, she's like an air traffic controller. And she doesn't have radar. She has eyes in the back of her head, but she doesn't have radar. She has a phone full of unanswered text messages. Honestly, I'm surprised more moms don't start wearing headsets and demanding their children refer to them as the control tower. Air traffic control, can I go outside and play? I mean, she's keeping everybody connected. Here's something that is really, really good for families. 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
14: I'm Chad Pergram with the Speaker's Lobby. It's rare that one of the all-time greats in any major sport is at the heart of a diplomatic incident. But that's the case with Washington Capitals forward Alex Ovechkin. He's a Russian native and the NHL's all-time leading goal scorer. Republican South Carolina Representative Joe Wilson is one of the most staunch allies of Ukraine in Congress. He fired off a letter to NHL Commissioner Gary Bettman recently, writing it was, quote, incredibly alarming that Ovechkin appeared in a Russian TV ad, quote, supporting the party of war criminal Putin. Ovechkin appeared in the ad along with a number of other Russian luminaries, ranging from athletes to celebrities. The commercial ended with the tagline, quote, when we are united, we are invincible. The Washington Capitals distanced themselves from the spot, saying that Ovechkin was asked over the summer to participate in the commercial while in Moscow. Wilson wants Bettman to clarify the NHL's policies on its players appearing in political advertisements, especially on behalf of foreign political regimes. With the Speaker's Lobby, Chad Pergram, Fox News.
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2: All right. We got a couple of things we can talk about. Jason, I want to bring you in on this. I got to tell you, I am so sick and tired of... this is the short little weasel that didn't wear a suit in the Oval Office when he came... Zelensky.
16: Oh yeah.
2: I hate that guy. I hate that guy. And I really, it bothers me that, this government has given so much money to Ukraine. I mean, I stand with the people of Ukraine. But I think Zelensky is a thug and a tyrant. You know, he's now saying, hey, you know, if we have a ceasefire, we'll hold elections. Will ya? Will ya? You know, even in wartime, we have had elections. You have elections. But he's a tyrant and he keeps asking for stuff. And now we find out this. Now, look out. Now we find out that, Zelensky has been training people in drones. Mexico is today investigating claims that members of the drug cartels have traveled overseas to fight as mercenaries in the Ukrainian army. It comes after unverified footage emerged on social media appearing to show mercenary chanting slogans used by the gangs while armed for combat in Ukraine. President Claudia Steinbaum said the government is reviewing the case, first to determine whether the video is authentic, and second to see how these individuals ended up in that location.
16: Oh, I wonder how.
2: She said if it's proved to be authentic, then authorities will seek to establish how Americans, in these cases individuals who may belong to criminal groups, may be involved in an armed conflict taking place in Europe. One video appears to suggest that other fighters in the group belong to two of Mexico's largest drug cartels. Okay. This, by the way, is coming out of Al Jazeera. That's not the disturbing part. The disturbing part is there is also evidence now that the drug cartels are being trained by the Ukrainians on how to use drones. This is our ally? This is our ally. But maybe we should change the question. Which one is more dangerous, Israel or Ukraine? All of the money that we have been giving to Ukraine for their war and their training drug cartels how to use drones. Do you know what the drones are doing on the southern border now? Do you know that's why we had to close down the El Paso airport because of the drone problem? We were shooting them out of the sky and we've got Ukraine training the drug cartels how to use it. You know, Jason, you remember this probably well enough, you know, because of your military service. What happened with the United States when we were fighting Russia in Afghanistan? That war was between Afghanistan and Russia, but we got involved. And what did we do?
17: We supported a lot of the groups that were going over there to fight. So, and one of these groups actually was a really nerdy, very wealthy kid that went over and wanted to go beyond just being like a guy that handed out some checks or delivered some messages.
2: And so what did we, and so what did we do with him?
17: We supported them and multiple others. And that guy was.
2: And we helped train him. We helped train him. We helped arm him. It was great. And he thanked us for all that, by becoming Osama bin Laden. This is exactly what happened to us last time. Because if I'm not mistaken, and Jason, you'll know better than me, it's not just the drug cartels that are going over and training with these drones.
17: Go back to when Russia first invaded Crimea. You know, there were neo-Nazis. The mainstream media even reported on this, that were going and fighting in Ukraine.
2: And hang on just a second. And we reported on that. We know that's true because we did the special on Ukraine because of Trump, and we were looking into that, and we showed that that government was tied into neo-Nazis, and I can't remember what region of Ukraine, but Nazis, legitimate Nazis, and they were arming them. And when they went to war, they were arming the Nazis. How many of those arms were with us? You think Nazis are going to be, I mean, you don't train Nazis. You don't train and get into bed with Nazis. You don't do it. But we did. We did.
17: They supported. There were also reports, Glenn, of actual Islamist jihadists that were fighting alongside the Ukrainians in eastern Ukraine.
2: Why would that happen? Why would the jihadists be there when they're fighting against Russia?
17: I think they're jumping on with the Chechens. That the Chechens don't like Russia as well, so yeah, they're jumping on with them.
2: Yeah,
17: you know,
2: and tell me about how good the Chechen wars are, and those the Muslims in Chechnya. Tell me, has there ever been a problem with the Chechen Muslims?
17: Oh gosh, one of the most horrific attacks ever. Ever.
2: Well, what was that? That wasn't Beslan, was it? That's not Beslan. What we're talking about, is it?
17: Yep.
2: Yeah.
17: Yeah,
2: our so-called ally is working and training some of the worst people in the world. You don't think that's going to come bite us in the ass? It's on our own border. They're training the cartels to how to use the drones. Do you know what drones take it? Drones put us in an entirely different world. An entirely different world. Drone attacks are going, I'm telling you, within your lifetime, you will see a drone swarm. If we don't have things to stop it, and maybe we're developing it now, but you will see drone swarms take down aircraft carriers. You have already seen them take out the Russian military jets. You've seen them, drones. They're like $100 drones. It changes the game, and we are funding these people. I'm telling you, we should get the hell away from Ukraine. I'm sorry. We should get the hell away from you. I don't want Russia to win. I don't want Russia to, you know, have the land. But there's no good guy in this. There's no good guy in this. The good guys are not the ones making the decisions. The good guys are the poor Ukrainians and the poor Russians that are being used by as pawns by both sides. They're in a meat grinder right now. They're just slaughtering these people. And I can't support the Ukrainian government, and I can't support the Russian government. So why are we funding it when we know they are working with some of neo-Nazis, Islamists, and drug cartels? I don't feel good about that, do you, Jason? You feel good about that?
17: No, and the wild thing is, look, I get what Zelensky and the Ukrainian government, they're just allowing all these different people to come in because there's an attrition problem, there's a population problem, Russia has more. So they're just, you know, out of self-defense, they're inviting all these people to come in. I don't think you can really blame them for that. The problem is that
2: the Russians are using the North Koreans. The North Koreans are fighting for Russia. I mean, they're all doing it.
17: The crazy thing is that if you point any of this stuff out, any of these concerns, the majority, most of them on the left, but also some people on the right as well, say that this one war cannot be criticized at all. I don't understand that.
2: You know, let me ask you this. Can you imagine if Israel was training Mexican drug cartels to use drones? Can you imagine what people would say? And you'd be right to say it. But you can't say that against Ukraine. You can't. We just have to keep shoveling money into Ukraine. Oh my God. I swear to you. I'm so glad that there is justice in heaven. I really am. And I'm so glad that heaven knows, to quote Thomas Paine, how to fix a proper price on something so celestial as freedom. That is God's freedom, not ours. That is his. That is a gift from him, that right. And I'm telling you, there is going to be a price to pay for those who remain silent. You had all the access. You heard it. You knew it. You turned away. There's going to be a price to pay, an eternal price to pay for being silent in these days. Not doing, you don't have to go fight. You don't have to solve the world's problem. You don't have to do any of it. You have to speak out. You have to go vote. You have to do the basic things required. You have to educate yourself. Because I'm telling you, there's not going to be an excuse. There's an excuse now. I didn't know.
16: I didn't know. When did that happen? When I was watching TikTok?
2: Yeah, even TikTok is telling you these things. But it's entertainment. I'm telling you. Huge price to pay. And I don't know how to solve these things. But I know I can stand up and say them. I know I can be counted. I know I can be counted on. To at least say it. You know, I really feel bad for you as a listener. I really do. I thought this three times in today's show. I thought, I'm saying this to the wrong people. Because you know it. You know it. You feel like, I'm sure you feel like I do. I mean, we don't agree on everything, I'm sure. But I know there are times when you're like, I know, Glenn, I know. And I don't mean to sound like I'm talking to you. I'm not. I don't know who I'm talking to. I'm talking to America. I'm talking to the dolts in America, not you. We have to figure out a way to get more dolts to listen to this program. You know, I don't know how. I don't want them, but we've got to figure out a way to get to reach the dolts. Because you and I know the problem. You and I are, we're doing everything we can. I know you are. And you're tired. Of course you're tired. You're carrying the dolts on your back. You got all these people feasting off of you. You're working hard. You pay your taxes. And what do? They steal it. They take it. They spend it. They send it to Somalia.

0: Like, and I'm not, because I know, I have no idea what your job is like. I wouldn't want your job in a million years. But you have no idea how, what this job is like. It is so confusing, so spiritually conflicting. I am bluffing every day. I have no idea how to do this job. So anyway, but hey, I got it. That's how low America's standards are. Let me tell you about the International Fellowship of Christians and Jews. She's a terrified Jewish girl. Terrified. Been hiding with her family for months. She can't go to school. She can't go outside. She has to be careful not to make too much noise. Why? Because there are people who will kill her just because she's Jewish. She doesn't know when this will end. She just knows that every day she remains hidden is another day she's alive. Her name is Anne Frank. She was 13. She went into hiding. Her story became famous because the world promised never to forget it. I wonder how close this story is to Jewish kids that are living today in some parts of the world. Be horrifying. 80 years later, Jewish families are still living in fear because of who they are. It's not exactly the Anne Frank story, but it is close in some places of the world. That's why I'm asking you to join the International Fellowship of Christians and Jews and their Flags of Fellowship movement. It's a way for Christians to stand with Jewish people and let them know they're not alone. Because no Jewish child should ever have to wonder if the world has forgotten them. Never again. Never again. 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

0: Tomorrow is Friday, and we've got a lot of really good stuff for you tomorrow. You do not want to miss. I don't know if I'm going to get to the groceries and greed tomorrow. I am so sick of the, can you play cut one for me? I am so sick of hearing about groceries and greed. Listen to this, these commies.
1: 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That's corporate greed.
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3: 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We will redirect city funds from corporate supermarkets to city-owned grocery stores, whose mission is lower prices, not price gouging.
4: Price of groceries still too high. I get it. Which is why I have a plan that is about bringing down the cost of groceries, including going after corporate price gouging.
5: Everybody goes to the grocery store. They don't want to get ripped off at the grocery store. So, yeah, absolutely. We tackle these monopolies in every industry.
6: I see people all the time who are paying more for their groceries because of stock buybacks and because of bonuses that executives get.
0: Mm-hmm. You notice they're not saying that right now. Who are they blaming the price of groceries and everything else on? Donald Trump. They're not saying that it's greed, it's corporate greed. They're not saying that. It's Donald Trump. It's Donald Trump. It's Donald Trump and his policies, blah, blah, blah, blah, blah. Okay, I just want you to know, when it comes to groceries, it's not corporate greed. Now, there is something, you know, about dynamic pricing, and I want to get into that tomorrow a little bit, but I just want to set the record straight for the communists that probably are not the dolts that you got to get this message to. I'll help you with the dolts, so when you meet a dolt, you can go, okay, that's a cute idea. Here, let me explain it to you. We'll do that on tomorrow's program and so much more. Tomorrow, thank God, it is Friday. We'll see you then. God bless, and may God save the Republic.
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0: When it comes to supplements, two things matter most. It works, and you can trust it. Rather than just tell you about Relief Factor, we hear from people every single day whose lives have changed, and we'd like you to hear their stories. 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I did that. When everyday aches and pains returned, he knew it was making a difference. Now he says he can't be without it, and he can hop right out of bed every morning. Been there, done that, William. Just like you, I stopped for a short time because I'm dumb. 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
16: An about-face on a controversial decision. I'm Lisa Brady, Fox News. A plan to live-stream the execution of Fort Hood shooter Nadal Hassan, announced by Secretary Pete Hegseth, is scrapped by President Trump, even though he also posts he thinks it might have been a strong deterrent for the world to witness how America deals with terrorists and scum. The potential live stream had faced bipartisan backlash.
17: Vice President J.D. Vance was among those who said he would not watch the execution, and several Republican lawmakers also raised concerns. Hassan killed 13 soldiers in a mass shooting at Fort Hood, Texas in 2009. His execution is scheduled for December 3rd.
16: Fox's Jared Halpern at the White House. The president has approved a death by firing squad. The FBI is investigating suspicious mailings sent to multiple addresses nationwide, including Secretary of State offices and their related election offices. An FBI spokesperson tells Fox some of the letters contained an unknown substance, and the U.S. Postal Inspection Service is also investigating, along with law enforcement partners, to respond to each incident. President Trump holds tele-rallies later today before heading back to the campaign trail.
18: Fox News polling showing whether the president's moving the needle here with this blitz that he's making in battleground states. A new polling shows some progress, but not enough. Right now, 74% of people see the economy as poor or only fair, down from 77% of the issues facing the U.S. Cost of living by far worries registered voters the most. Next, government spending and the deficit in front of jobs. So on inflation, a majority of registered voters believe that it is not under control at all.
16: Fox Business's Edward Lawrence at the White House. Wholesale inflation rising more quickly than expected last month after a surge in fuel costs. Producer prices before they reached the consumer up 6.3% in September compared to a year ago. 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
16: A woman is resentenced to life in prison in the death of a Kansas City sports reporter.
21: Danette Colbert was sentenced in September to 60 years in prison, but that sentence was changed to life in prison for negligent homicide and racketeering in the death of Adnan Manzano, a Telemundo sports reporter who traveled to New Orleans to cover the Super Bowl in 2025. He was found dead in his hotel room from a combination of alcohol, drugs, and positional asphyxia. A Jefferson Parish judge changing the sentence based on Colbert's history as a habitual offender in a years-long scheme in which she and others lured men to hotel rooms, drugged them, and stole their belongings. Jeff Manasso, Fox News.
16: Ousted Venezuelan leader Nicolas Maduro and his wife just pleading not guilty to additional charges in a new U.S. indictment accusing them of conspiracy to commit torture, including torture of U.S. citizens. Both Maduros are trying to have their federal cases tossed out, arguing sovereign immunity. Arguments on those motions are expected to be heard next month. They remain in custody in New York City. A high-profile U.K. politician gets 15 years in prison for sexually abusing two girls.
1: Geoffrey Donaldson was once the leader of the largest unionist party in Northern Ireland, representing people who want to stay part of the United Kingdom. Sentencing him for rape and sexual abuse of children, the judge said Donaldson had undergone a catastrophic descent into disgrace. The crimes took place against two girls between 1985 and 2008. Donaldson's wife, Eleanor, was found to have aided and abetted her husband by witnessing the abuse and doing nothing to intervene. The politician denied the charges. Judge Paul Ramsey saying there was not one word of regret, apology, or shame.
16: Fox's Jonathan Savage. A mixed day on Wall Street with a rally for the Dow up 454 points right now, but the Nasdaq is down 86. U.S. oil prices surging back over $97 a barrel. Elise Brady, Fox News.
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0: Welcome in Thursday edition. Clay and Buck, appreciate all of you hanging out with us as we are rolling through the, 19 days, I suppose, until the midterm elections. James Tallarico did a CNN town hall last night. The battleground states continue to give off conflicting, I think it's fair to say, Buck, signals of exactly what is and what is not going to happen. Data suggests that it's going to be close in the Minnesota Senate, that it's going to be close in the New Hampshire Senate, that it's going to be exceedingly close in Maine, but also that Republicans should be nervous in Nebraska, Iowa, Texas, and Kansas, which does not really add up. Alaska and Ohio as well, considering that all six of those states were double-digit Trump victories in 2024. Money pouring in, the likes of which we have never seen before. James Tallarico has raised a ton. Ken Paxton now outspending James Tallarico. There are a couple of polls out there, Buck, from Texas that now are showing Ken Paxton pulling ahead. Here's what I would say about Texas right now. We also have Abdul El-Sayed getting confronted on the fact that he lied to NBC on the Muslim Brotherhood take. All that and more that we will be unpacking for all of you. Plus our buddy, data analyst in the Clay and Buck Podcast Network, Ryan Gerdusky, going to join us at 1. Jesse Kelly, our friend on the Premier Networks. Many of you listen to him in the evenings or on podcast, will join us at 2. All that's still coming your way. But Buck, what I would say in general is when you look at the Texas polling, you may be willing to believe that it's going to be very close between James Tallarico and Ken Paxton. Here's why I would suggest that the Texas polling might be significantly an error. They are saying that Greg Abbott is also in a close race. I just don't buy that. You might think that Tallarico, given the challenges of his candidacy against Paxton, that there could be a Senate race that is in a tight margin. I just don't buy that Greg Abbott, who I think most people would acknowledge has done a very good job in Texas for 8 years now, I think. I just don't buy that he is in a close reelection fight with a woman that most people don't know. And both of the polls are showing that to be the case. That just doesn't register for me.
1: Clay, for propaganda to be effective, it has to be somewhat accurate and believable. In fact, the best propaganda is mostly true, and then people have some credibility for the not, or some credibility spills over into the not true parts. If you think of polling, this is a phrase from the world of espionage, is to influence and to inform. Okay. If you think polling isn't just data, it's also playing a role. You can't have it be the Seltzer Iowa disaster of 2024, which anybody who knew anything said, no way, right?
0: Yep.
1: You can't have that. What you're going to want to have is a lot of polls that are basically within the margin, always giving the margin to Democrats. And then in some cases, you're going to push the envelope a little bit because it will energize the Democrat base and it will suppress the Republican base. So you're going to try to do that in states. And if you were just thinking about this, like, how do I run information operations for this election? How do I run a PSYOP? It would be, okay, the places that everybody knows are close, we're going to say are close, but the Democrats up a couple of points. But in some places, we might have some outlier polls that show what should be a safe red seat is in fact now right with the Democrat, you know, right along with the Democrat or maybe the Democrat out ahead. This is all my way of saying I do not believe that Tallarico is going to win Texas, nor do I believe that he is currently winning Texas. So that's not really a thing, right, until the votes are cast. But I think if the election were held today, Ken Paxton would win. So there is an element here. We've seen this many times before. In the Donald Trump era, we have to just be honest about this, Clay. How many times do they tell us Trump is finished, Trump is done, Trump can't win this, he can't win that? And it's never been Trump was looking great, and it turns out it was terrible. They've never gotten it wrong in that direction. They only get it wrong in the other direction.
0: Yeah, all the bias runs against Trump, clearly. Let's play a couple of these cuts from last night. James Tallarico on CNN, and he was asked directly, was the flu the only reason you were out of the campaign for nearly 2 weeks? Here's Cut 11.
2: So I have one more question for you on this, because there has been a lot of wild speculation. Anybody on social media has seen it, right, about the flu. So can you just clear it up for people? Was the flu the only reason you were out?
3: Yeah.
2: And is there anything you'd do differently now when you look back at the 9 days that you weren't on the trail?
0: So then he says the flu came from shaking hands on the campaign trail. This is Cut 12.
2: I'll start with a very simple question. How are you doing tonight?
3: I'm doing much better. I got a nasty case of the flu. I guess I've been shaking too many hands on the campaign trail.
0: I don't know why we didn't have Tallarico's answer, by the way, on the first question, because I do think that is a very pertinent question that Aaron Burnett was asking. I will say this. If truly he had the flu and it was just the flu and he went to his house and stayed in his house for nearly 2 weeks and did not campaign, did not record a video, did not do anything, that is super strange behavior, Buck. And, if that was his decision and his team's decision, oh, you've got the flu, we're not even going to make a video of you saying you've got the flu. We're not even going to have you recording anything from a camera somewhere in your house. We all made fun of the Biden basement campaign, but he was doing quite a lot of media from the basement. This just doesn't add up at all when it comes to where he was. And if he truly wants to be a senator, then you have to work pretty hard. I mean, this is not an easy job to get, especially in a state as big as Texas, to just go incommunicado for 2 weeks. Buck, to me, this is, if anything, it's stranger almost if he actually just had the flu.
1: I'm with you on all this, but I think, Clay, we're now in the phase where he's on the ballot. People are voting for him. He's not gonna admit that this was all a lie, and we're not gonna really find out definitively that it was or was not a lie before the election. So I don't know that this really sways anybody one way or the other. I think if you like Tallarico, you don't care. And if you were gonna vote for Ken Paxton, you see this in your mind for what it really is. I'm not sure this is the lever that will move anybody.
0: I think he's lost momentum in a big way. I don't think it's coincidental. Well, there's obviously lots of money being spent.
1: But that's from not being on the campaign trail, right? I mean, that's real for sure. I'm just saying, I don't think this is like the end of the Tallarico train before the votes are even cast. That's all. He certainly lost some momentum. He didn't show up for the game for 2 weeks.
0: Yeah. Yeah. Right. A couple of other things that he said last night. He said he supports a ban now on transgender care for minors. But he had previously said that that was something to be celebrated. It's important to recognize he's now claiming that everything he said in the past he didn't actually mean. This is Cut 13.
3: When it comes to minors, when it comes to kids, as a policymaker, I always have to balance two things. One is protecting children and honoring the rights of parents, because I believe that parental rights are sacred and we should trust parents to raise their kids. But if there's something that's going to endanger a child or a minor, certainly something that could cause permanent damage, then I'm always going to try to err on the side of protecting those kids.
0: Buck, here's the other part that I thought was interesting, and I'll let you react to this because it's gotten a lot of attention and you are Catholic. James Tallarico says the Bible is silent on abortion and shouldn't be a philosophical debate. This is what he said last night. I want you to react to it because you're Catholic as well. Again, this is Cut 16.
3: We may come to different moral and ethical conclusions when it comes to the question of should abortion be legal or not. Mm-hmm. It sounds like you and I do come to a different conclusion. That's okay. We're both Christians, and the Bible is silent on the issue of abortion. It means you and I both have to look at different scriptures to try to come to a conclusion. And this is what drives me crazy about this debate, is we use it to kind of beat each other over the head, right? We treat it as a philosophical debate or a theological debate, when actually it's a public policy problem.
4: I just want to add that the Bible is not silent on abortion. There is the Ten Commandments, thou shalt not kill. And as Catholics, we take great insult, I guess, sometimes when it's spouted that way.
1: By the way, that was, I didn't even know what her answer was going to be. That was what I was going to say, which is that what he said is, idiocy. And, unfortunately, we're in the phase now, Clay, where it's Democrat jello time. What do I mean by that? Everything that they've been saying all along to get the base, to win the primary. Now all of a sudden it's, oh, that's complicated and we can all come together and have a conversation. Trust me, after election day, it turns into the state can tranny your kids or we're going to take your kids from you. Okay. That's where this all goes. They're just trying to fool people now. And this is not just Tallarico, but this is the common tactic. Like I say, Democrat jello. You try to squeeze it one place and all of a sudden it's, well, yeah, I didn't really mean that. I didn't really say that. These people have been ideologues, Clay, all up until the last 60 days or so. And now things start to get a little mushy on them. Now it's not really a philosophical difference. No, I think actually the state of Massachusetts, for example, which allows abortion for all 9 months of a pregnancy, has legalized murder. I think that's very clear. I don't think that this is just something that people can talk about, like which flavor of macaron tastes best. This is an important moral philosophical issue. Democrats are on the wrong side of it. And Tallarico is a false prophet as a Presbyterian minister. That much is clear.
0: So that debate happened last night, town hall, I guess more accurate than a debate. We have got some quotes from Abdul El-Sayed that I want to play for you, as well as he seems to have embarrassed NBC by just so blatantly saying that his family had no connection to the terrorist Muslim Brotherhood organization. And he got pretty fiery when he was questioned about it. Like we said yesterday, the big question now that early voting has begun is, what is turnout going to look like, and how many people who showed up in 24 are also going to show up in 26? President Trump was on the road last night in Montana. Earlier in the day, he was in Arizona, got back home last night at 4 a.m. In Washington, D.C., after being on the road for all of those events. We will discuss all of that and more, continue to break it down for you. 800-282-2882. You can also hop in and give us a talk back. I am, if you are watching on YouTube, not in my usual studio. I'm down in Florida. All of that headed your direction. And, Buck, I think you will take us to the break here.
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0: Welcome back in to Clay and Buck, and a lot of topics we're going to be talking about on the gym today. I'm sorry, on the show today, including the gym.
1: You're thinking about the spandex outfits already.
0: I am, because a nurse and a mom of three has weighed in. It has gone viral. I think this is just a woman with an Instagram account. I don't think it's anybody who is, Leslie the Life Well Loved is her handle, to give her credit here. Clay, here's her take on the now viral social media controversy around Shane Gillis's commentary about women's clothing at the gym. Play one.
2: Ladies, you missed the mark again. Okay, you can wear whatever you want to the gym. That's your right. Nobody is saying you can't. But when you wear your neon booty shorts and your sports bras, wearing those because you want people to look, okay? You're thirsty, okay? Worked hard for that body. That is your right. But let's not pretend that it's misogynistic for a heterosexual red-blooded male to look when you got your coochie doing hip thrusts in his face, okay? It's like going to a strip club and saying, why are men objectifying women here? You can't have your cake and eat it too, all right? You can't eat donuts every day and expect to have abs. You can't prance around half naked in front of a bunch of people and expect nobody to look. You're embarrassing us all right? I love a good crop top. I love spandex. I'm proud of my body that I've built after birthing three children, but that doesn't mean I want people to look at it when I'm working out, and therefore I don't wear booty shorts to the gym. A public environment. Yes, wear whatever you want, but also don't be surprised if men and women are staring at you or are treating you differently or judging you. I would be mortified if my daughters wore half the things that I see at the gym. Self-respecting women don't need to be half naked in front of strangers seeking attention, but then are shocked and horrified when she gets that attention. Ridiculous. You are not a victim. Wear whatever you want. Just understand people are going to stare. So stupid.
0: I think I was perfect. I think she said it all there, Clay.
1: I agree. I would co-sign everything. That I want to make sure that I get her name right. I think we were just texted it. Let me make sure. Leslie Brake is her name. I give credit to her for pointing out the obvious. I also saw, our friend Tommy Lahren weighing in on this. I just think that social media has not been good for women for the past. This has been a rough go, for a lot of left-wing women who take the wrong side on every single issue consistently. Buck, the same women who were upset that Sydney Sweeney would be doing sexy ads to sell sports gambling companies are now telling you that everybody should be able to wear basically nothing to the gym, and if you notice, it's offensive. I hate to say it. I think you pointed it out. Sometimes seems like women want to have both sides of an issue.
0: Yeah, want to have it both ways, which is actually what she said there too, which is absolutely true. And also, there seems to be among the online feminist movement this idea, Clay, that there's no such thing as cause and effect, or that decisions do not have consequences, or that every action has an equal and opposite reaction. They can argue with these things, but they will not change these things. That's just where
1: we are. Where I would come back is, if the outfits made you better at the gym, and they also happen to draw men's attention, I would at least say, okay, there's a balancing act here. You can go in shorts and a t-shirt and get the exact same workout and not have any issue at all with having to deal with men. You're going to try and get the attention. It's not coincidental. 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
8: This is Fox on Health. As the U.S. continues to see a dramatic uptick in measles cases, the worst year since 1991 in the CDC's confirmed case numbers, doctors are warning the disease can impact something you might not have thought about, hearing loss. The Centers for Disease Control and Prevention says one out of every 1,000 people who gets measles will develop acute encephalitis, which is swelling of the brain. And it's not just brain swelling that can lead to hearing loss. The measles can also cause secondary bacterial ear infections. The CDC estimates about one in every 10 children with measles gets an ear infection. Right now, measles is reported in nearly every state, with more than 1,000 cases in Pennsylvania, hundreds in South Carolina, Utah, and Wisconsin. Health experts suggest once an infected child is no longer contagious, parents should call their doctor to get the child's hearing checked. For more health news, go to foxnewshealth.com. I'm Lisa Brady with Fox on Health.
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11: Atlanta Mayor Keisha Lance Bottoms is asking her entire cabinet to resign.
12: Including the police chief. Aggravated assaults up 20% and murders up 52%.
13: And Bottoms knew exactly how Atlanta got there.
14: We made many decisions that have gotten us to this point. I eliminated cash bail bonds. We've cut our corrections budget by 60%. This is not a plan I just pulled out of the sky.
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16: Crime is out of control. They've never seen Atlanta like this.
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1: Hey, it's Clay Travis. Buck Sexton and I are up now, and the Kimmer Show is up at 3. Yep, the Kimmer's back, only on Extra 106.3. Welcome back in, Clay and Buck. We were talking about James Tallarico doing a town hall. I know that soon Sean Hannity is going to be doing a town hall with Mike Rogers in Michigan, and I'm sure that this is going to come up. Yesterday we talked about Abdul El-Sayed saying that his family had no connection to the Muslim Brotherhood terror organization. His sister, his mom, there have been a lot of direct connections to it. NBC conducted the interview initially, NBC News, where he said, hey, I don't have any connection to the Muslim Brotherhood at all. That was such a lie, Buck, that I think NBC News was embarrassed by the fact that they didn't push back more aggressively. And so they followed up with Abdul El-Sayed. They now say, hey, your mom and your sister says the family has been involved with the Muslim Brotherhood for decades. Also, Abdul El-Sayed deleted a post that he had up online where he praised a friend of his who was charged with being a terrorist as part of the Muslim Brotherhood. But you can hear NBC News feeling shamed. Listen to this and listen to Abdul El-Sayed get indignant as the media outlet continues to investigate and question him. Listen.
0: These tweets have emerged now. Had an amazing talk with my mom about her activism in the Muslim Brotherhood during the early 70s while she was in college. Hashtag respect. My family has long been an MB. Let me finish. Praying for all my family that supports the MB in Egypt. Can you just explain it?
2: Yeah, Tom. It's funny to me. I was born in 1984, right, down the street in Rochester Hills. I was raised here in Michigan, went to the University of Michigan, rebuilt the health department in this city, led the health department in this county. And you want to ask me about what was happening in Egypt in 1970? Are you serious?
0: I get it, but you were asked a question and you gave an answer.
2: This is kind of like the same. Yeah, I'm telling you, like, I have no ties. We have no ties. Like,
0: so your mother had no ties?
2: I have never had these conversations with my mother. I wasn't raised by my mother.
0: So you were unaware?
2: But I'm just telling you that, like, you're using hearsay evidence from a tweet. Actually, she's not serious. She's
0: correct,
2: not serious.
0: But you've also gone after the president for truthfulness. You've also gone after the president for truthfulness. So when people ask you a question, they all do expect the truth.
2: And do you think, are you insinuating that somehow I was lying?
0: I don't know. That's why I'm asking.
2: And I'm telling you I was not.
1: Okay. Now, again, I give a little bit of credit to NBC News. You've said it before, Buck, that journalists are fine carrying water until it becomes embarrassing for them and the propaganda becomes impossible to miss. You saw this when they went after Biden as soon as it became clear that Biden did not have the mental and physical capacity to be president. They were ashamed and embarrassed that they had carried water for that argument. Not that they were wrong, but that they had been embarrassed and ashamed and made fun of by their complicity there. And so I think this is NBC coming back and saying, well, we asked and he said no, but there's all this evidence that his family is, in fact, directly connected to the Muslim Brotherhood.
7: Yeah, just on that journalism note, it is always the rule. Just remember this. There is no ethical line that they worry about with regard to helping their cause, lying about it, all that. It's just when they're made a mockery of.
1: Yes.
7: When they look like clowns. When people are laughing at that's when journalists get huffy and go, oh, maybe Biden did have dementia, I guess, you know, all of a sudden, because they become the butt of the joke. That's always their line, cause it's always about ego for them. On this Muslim Brotherhood thing, we'll see.
1: I mean, you are skeptical that it's going to matter. I think the Muslim Brotherhood thing registers as just making Abdul El-Sayed seem a lot different than the average Michigan voter. And I do think in the UP and in northern Michigan, where the overwhelming red vote is, it's hard to argue, hey, this is a tradition. Like Haley Stevens, yeah,
7: but
1: I think would have done.
7: Aren't they all voting for Rogers anyway, pretty much? I mean, isn't this the problem, though?
1: That I think it comes down to turnout. If Republicans show up in any kind of numbers that are similar to what they did in 24, Mike Rogers wins comfortably. I really do believe that's true, because I think Democrats are not going to show up and he lost by 15,000 votes. So a big part of this is just making people aware the midterms exist and getting them to go vote. I bet, this is a good question, I bet the turnout will be 50% in northern Michigan what it was in the 2024 election. And Trump largely won because he did better with black voters. He did better with Jewish and Muslim voters. And what did we say? He won by 80,000 votes in Michigan, and Mike Rogers lost by 15,000 or 20,000 roughly. And so the question I think is out there, can you motivate these otherwise inconsistent voters by making them aware that Abdul El-Sayed is quite a bit different than them? This is where, Buck, I think Haley Stevens would have won comfortably. I think if Haley Stevens were the nominee, the, you know, sort of, river down the van down by the river, the super Michigan accent that everybody made fun of, she would have won this race, I think, comfortably. Democrats have left the door open by the fact that Mike Rogers won a narrow primary, that Abdul El-Sayed won a narrow primary victory. And I think Mike Rogers has a real chance. In fact, I think he's going to win this race.
3: I like that. I like the sound of that. I'm not sold, but I like the sound of that. So, I hope you're right. And I think he could, but I'm not saying he won't win. I'm just saying I think it's, I don't have a clear, you guys all know, and we'll talk to Jesse Kelly about this in a little bit. Tallarico's not going to win in Texas. Okay. Tallarico's not going to win in Texas. I'm sorry. Texans are going to show up. You guys aren't going to let that happen. Michigan, I don't know. Michigan is for me a coin flip. Clay thinks that the edge now goes to Mike Rogers. If the Islamism thing was so toxic, though, I don't think that if it mattered as much, Clay, as these ads. Now, there's two ways to look at this. Well, it doesn't matter to a lot of people, but it matters a lot to a small segment of people who could make a difference. Okay, that might be mathematically true. But to me, I think that it gets clouded or it gets kind of murky with a whole lot of other things that people are much more focused on and care a lot more about right now. And the funny thing is too about the Haley Stevens, who's like, hey everybody, oh gosh, she would be the same vote in the Senate that Abdul El-Sayed is.
1: Yeah,
3: people often forget that senators they're not like chief executives, that they're just a vote among 100. And so whether you get a Haley Stevens or you get an Abdul El-Sayed, guess what? You're getting a Democrat. This is actually, let me say, this is reflected, Clay, in the polling. There are a lot of people in Michigan who would not vote for a Muslim president, but will vote for a Muslim senator. They make that distinction in their head because they realize, hey, if he's a Democrat, he's going to be a Democrat. He's going to do what Chuck Schumer says. What difference does it really make? Whereas president feels like a whole other situation to them in terms of the ideology. So there is a separation there. I like your optimism. Clay woke up today, right side of the bed, optimistic mood, thinks Michigan's going to vote the right way. And I'm here for it. I gotta tell you, I'm here.
1: I think
3: in Clay's optimism, everybody. I love this.
1: I just think Abdul El-Sayed is starting to feel like too much of an other to the average Michigan voter. By the way, I think this challenge also has existed and does exist for Vivek in Ohio. I think Vivek oftentimes, he's super wealthy. He comes off as the guy in the classroom who raises his hand and has the answer for every question. I think when you think about what the average Ohioan is, or the average Michigander is, there is a sometimes disconnect. This was, I gotta give credit. This was what Barack Obama's diehard supporters thought that he would have trouble with. But white people.
3: The first Muslim president stuff? Yeah.
1: Just Barack Obama's kind of a tough, Barack Hussein Obama in all white Iowa and in all white New Hampshire basically dominated Hillary Clinton. I think if you just looked at that a year out in advance, you would have said, hey, do we really think a lot of white people in Iowa and New Hampshire are going to be more comfortable with Barack Obama than they are with Hillary Clinton? I think that's a fair critique. Obama was so good at being able to connect. I'm not sure that Abdul El-Sayed has the same gift. I'll also point out Obama is going to Michigan to campaign with Abdul El-Sayed, even though Abdul El-Sayed said that Obama was a failed president.
3: By the way, it will help with the black vote.
1: That's right.
3: Which, you know, the Obama name still very much has a lot of resonance with the black community. That was really why Joe Biden got the nod from Clyburn in a lot of ways. Biden positioned himself as Obama's wingman for 8 years. That was the whole thing, right? So, okay, Biden's not black, but he was the first black president's vice president for 8 years. Look, this is Clay. You and I do agree on this. It's going to come down to definitely less than 50,000 votes in my head.
1: Oh yeah. 100%.
3: Do you think less than 20,000 votes is the margin of difference in Michigan right now? Are you really confident it's going to be that tight?
1: We are going to be, unfortunately.
3: Well, give me a number. Let's go,
1: yeah,
3: Mr. Betting Man.
1: I think that Mike Rogers will win Michigan by 26,000 votes.
3: Wow. Okay.
1: Super specific. That's how specific it's going to be. He is going to win Michigan by 26,000 votes. And when if I am correct, I will ensure that we play this clip all the time. If I am wrong, I will pretend that this was lost forever to archives and will disavow any knowledge, Men in Black style, that I ever said it. But I think he's going to win by 26,000 votes. I think it's going to be super tight. And unfortunately, Buck, I think a lot of these Senate races are going to come down to the continued count, right? And we're going to be waiting in Alaska, and we're going to be waiting in many of these states, I think, for the final tallies to come in, because I think it's going to be really close lots of places.
3: You mean we're going to be joining friends on their shows on election night, you know, on TV, Fox for you, or some live streams for me, or whatever, and we're going to be like, yeah, so we don't know yet.
1: Well, look, I think... I know this is not public, but I say lots of things that are not public. I'm emceeing Marsha Blackburn's Tennessee governor event. So Ooh. I will be in downtown Nashville putting on a show, hopefully for the next governor of Tennessee at her celebration. Hopefully it's a celebration, should be a celebration. I want all of you who are in Tennessee to make sure that it's a celebration by getting out and voting for Marsha Blackburn over the crazy people who are running against her in Tennessee. But that's where we had 4 years ago, a Clay and Buck party on what was supposed to be a red tsunami night, and the power went out, and we did not get a red tsunami. Remember when the power went out? Kind of a perfect
3: metaphor.
1: Yeah, I do.
3: The whole block lost power, and it was kind of symbolic of
1: not there was some crazy storm that came through either. I still don't know what happened that the whole block went out downtown Nashville.
3: Yeah. Just a freak power outage. We were in the dark in the party as the returns were coming in, and it was already clouded in darkness, if you will.
1: That was accurate.
3: It was rough. That's what I still used to drink, too. I was like, give me another margarita. All right. Pure Talk, my friends. The best company for your cell phone service. And

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0: Welcome back in to Clay and Buck. We'll get some of your calls, some of your talkbacks, all of that good stuff. Joe from Bayside, Queens, WOR. We got Joe from Bayside going hot.
1: You guys have no real knowledge of what's going to happen. You're guessing like everybody else.
2: I mean, of course.
0: Joe, you got us.
2: Joe caught us.
0: Of course we are.
2: I do not have a magic eight ball that will say exactly what the midterm results are going to be in 19 days. Joe is, you know, you don't make it through Bayside Queens.
0: How are the Knicks doing or the Yankees? The Yankees have let Joe down recently. I could tell you right now. Joe is unhappy with the Yankees.
2: Definitely have let him down. They spent a lot of money. They went out. Aaron Judge wasn't able to play. Joe, you can't slip anything past Joe. Joe is just too sharp. Joe, you caught us red-handed. We do not have the election results from 19 days into

0: the future directly in front of us at this exact time. Greg says, he's
1: by the
0: a
1: way,
0: Mets
1: producer,
0: fan.
1: Producer Greg points out, yeah, he says Mets fan because he's from Queens. That is probably true. Queens is definitely Mets territory for those who don't know.
0: Like, by the way, Ryan Gerdusky is going to be on with us top of the next hour. He is a data guy. I have to say, Joe from Bayside Queens, you are really not going to like what Ryan Gerdusky says, because he's going to try to make predictions based on what the data says. And Joe's like the guy who called. This is where it's funny to me, Buck. Most of sports is talking about what you expect to happen, not what actually happens.
1: Yes.
0: Right?
1: It's just an endless line of predictions and theorizing about the game before the game happens, and then after the fact talking about the game after it's happened. Yes.
0: But the thing I like about it is, at least for instance in football, baseball's even better because you got a game every night, but in football you get a new data point. The tough thing about elections is we have an election and then we basically wait 2 years to find out what the outcome of the election is going to be. And all we have to go on, now we have the prediction markets, which helps some, I think is better, but are all these polls, which as you elucidated off the top of the show, Buck, are very often not about telling you what is likely to happen, but trying to influence what is likely to happen, which is a very different thing. And so that's why I always say just get out and vote.
1: Yeah. I mean, also the speculation that goes into, there's a lot of speculation in all commentary, right? Because you're trying to make it relevant to what's going to happen in the future, not just what has happened in the past. And the relevance of the speculation is that you can also identify trends, you can identify things that are happening, political realities today that may or may not have an impact in the actual outcome of the election, but Clay are important and relevant nonetheless. Which is a long way of saying, welcome to talk radio. So, there you go.
0: So we will get to a bunch of those reactions. Jeff in North Carolina. Jeff, what do you think? You're in a battleground state out there in the Tar Heel state. What you got for us?
2: Well, I'm a little concerned that hearing that, you know, that the polls could be wrong, the Democrats aren't leading, it's not as close as they're saying. Do we trust the polls? Because having conversation today, I'm in construction, North Carolina, South Carolina, and talking with some guys today, and they were like, yeah, these polls are wrong. We're going to smoke them. They're lying. And I'm afraid if we're not careful, if we keep promoting that, that people are going to stay home. They're not going to get out and vote.
0: Thank you for the call. Everyone,
1: we get this
0: vote
1: in both directions. We're either suppressing the vote by being too negative or suppressing the vote by being too positive. You know, sometimes it's not too cold, it's not too hot, it's just right. That's the Clay and Buck Show, okay? Just right.
0: That was...
3: Speaking truth and having fun. Clay Travis and Buck Sexton.
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10: It's quite common to see images of apples on classroom decorations, teacher appreciation cards, and school logos. But have you ever wondered why or when the apple became a symbol of education and teaching? The tradition dates back hundreds of years. In the 17 and 1800s, especially in rural America and parts of Europe, many farming families had little money to pay teachers or thank them for their work. Instead, they often brought food from the farm, and apples were a common choice because they were plentiful, inexpensive, and could be stored for months through the fall and winter. As public education expanded, the apple came to represent learning, gratitude, and the teaching profession itself. By the early 1900s, the shiny red fruit had become a lasting symbol of knowledge and education. And while gift cards have largely replaced apples as a thank you for teachers, the fruit remains an enduring back-to-school icon. Matt Murphy, Fox News.
11: Unsettling mystery. Elisa Brady, Fox News, says the FBI investigates suspicious mailings to election offices and some in Congress with suspicious substances.
12: Packages containing what's described as a powdery substance forced evacuations at the state election offices of Louisiana and Oklahoma this week. And the Ohio Secretary of State says the Postal Service intercepted a package intended for its office. The Senate has also been informed of an investigation of messages sent to congressional offices. Federal agencies are investigating the letters and warning recipients to treat the packages as potentially hazardous.
11: Fox's Jared Halpern at the White House. No word yet on what's written in the letters. In 2023, envelopes containing fentanyl were sent to several election offices. President Trump says the execution of Fort Hood shooter Nadal Hassan will not be live streamed. Posting about that decision today following bipartisan pushback, Hassan killed 13 people, wounding more than 30 during a 2009 mass shooting at Fort Hood in Texas. He is scheduled to be executed by firing squad on December 3rd. The former leader of Venezuela and his wife back in court after federal prosecutors added more charges to the U.S. case against them.
13: Nicolas Maduro and his wife Celia Flores entered Judge Alvin Hellerstein's federal courtroom in New York wearing tan jail jumpsuits. Maduro stated he rejects the indictment entirely, saying it's full of false allegations. The judge entered a not guilty plea on his behalf. Flores said she is completely innocent. The superseding indictment accuses the couple of conspiracy to commit torture and of the actual torture of U.S. citizens.
11: Fox's Jessica Rosenthal. They had both pleaded not guilty already to the original drug and weapons charges, and they're each asking for the case to be dismissed, claiming sovereign immunity. Pope Leo now working from the hospital where he's recovering from lung cancer surgery, but still no word on whether there's any spread or need for more treatment. 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
16: Vice President J.D. Vance heads to Michigan while President Trump holds tele-rallies later today, a midterm push that continues with the economy still top of mind for many voters. Another disappointing inflation report, this time wholesale prices up 6.3% year over year.
17: Economists were expecting some increases in the readings because of higher oil prices, gasoline, and diesel fuel in September, but the readings are stronger than estimates.
16: Fox's Jenny Cosola. A federal judge is ordering the State Department to reinstate a visa lottery program that offers permanent U.S. residency to thousands of applicants every year. It was suspended by the Trump administration last year after a Portuguese national who used that program killed an MIT professor and two students in a mass shooting at Brown University before taking his own life. A law firm challenged the suspension, arguing it relies on income from representing applicants and would not be able to recover those losses. A California-based judge granting a preliminary injunction. A 19-year-old from New Jersey is arrested by University of Tennessee police for decapitating a statue on campus.
18: Beckett Edward Knoxman is charged with one count of felony vandalism in connection with damage to the Smokey statue outside Neyland Stadium at the University of Tennessee. Over the weekend, a photo gained traction online showing the dog statue's head lying next to its body. Security footage tracked Knoxman and two other guys to the Phi Kappa Tau fraternity house. When interviewed by police, the 19-year-old admitted to kicking the statue in the head, saying he goes to James Madison University and was on campus visiting friends. Officials with UT say a different Smokey statue was moved to the stadium to make sure there's one there for this weekend's home football game. Gianna Gelosi, Fox News.
16: Baseball at this hour, game three of the American League Championship Series getting underway between Cleveland and Tampa Bay, moved up because of bad weather. They're tied at a game apiece. The Dow's up 432, NASDAQ in the red. I'm Lisa Brady, Fox News.
19: Hey, this is Tom, the Honest Car Guy. I'm here with Mr. Dillon, and I want to let him talk to you a little bit about the Honest Car Guy, and I'm going to let him tell his story.
20: Thanks, Tom. So I heard your ads a while back, and as a longtime entrepreneur, I first was just fascinated by the idea of how you guys were looking to disrupt the car industry. 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

0: Second hour, Clay and Buck kicks off now. We're joined by our friend, Ryan Gerdusky. He is the host of It's a Numbers Game on the Clay and Buck Podcast Network. He is getting crazy download numbers. Thank you to all of his subscribers and listeners going into this midterm in particular, because he's the best guy at this, which is why we hired him to do all the analysis of all the political things. Mr. Gerdusky, great to see you. It's a numbers game. It's the podcast, guys. Go subscribe. Ryan, I want to get right to it. Work us through these things, man. Where are we doing okay? Where are you looking like it's possible? And where is it a Hail Mary? Make sense of it all.
1: So what I'm doing right now is I'm looking at early voting numbers, because this is not a poll. This is actual votes already banked in. It's very important to vote early, because that means on election day, if your car doesn't work, your baby is sick, something happens, your vote is already counted. So these early vote numbers are very important in some very key states. The area that Republicans are doing phenomenal in as far as early votes go is Nevada. Nevada Republicans are really showing up, not even in the in-person voting, but in mail-in voting. This is an area Democrats usually dominate in, and they're basically holding their own almost one for one. What we've seen across the board in every single state is that day one early voting, Democrats are just blowing through the doors. They're anxious to go vote. They want to go vote. That's that early energy. But you only get to vote once. So as the days have continued, we've seen the Democrat numbers slowly ticking down, the Republican numbers slowly ticking up. It's very evident in Ohio, where Democrats had just a barn burner first week, and the numbers have slowly caught up for Republicans. Over in Georgia, 37% of the electorate is black. They don't break it down by party partisanship. It's just race usually and age. It's very annoying. But most black voters vote Democrat. It's 37% black. That is substantially higher than it was in 2024. And those numbers are very high, even with young black voters. Young black voters, voters under 30, 70% of black voters who voted for 2024 are voting in this election already. That number is only 30% for young white voters. That's very troubling for the Republicans in Georgia. They have a very competitive governor's race on top of the Senate race. And I'm looking over, waiting for the Texas numbers, which come out later this week. They start reporting this week. Over in North Carolina, their first day of early voting is today. This just shows the magnitude and excitement coming out of Democrats. In Durham County, which is a deep blue county in North Carolina, in the first hour of early voting, over 500 Democrats voted. Only 28 Republicans did. That doesn't mean that's not a forecast for the future. It just shows the intensity at which these very excited Democrats are voting early and getting their ballots cast.
2: Okay, let's dive in here. We just had our good friend in Queens who said that we don't know what's going to happen, and he has totally nailed it. It is true. We do not know what's going to happen, but we're 19 days out. I wanted you to try to make sense of this for me, Ryan. There are polls suggesting that Bruce Blakeman is within single digits. I've seen him as close as four in New York. Michelle Tafoya has been within the margin of error against Peggy Flanagan in the Minnesota Senate race for months now. Also, we've got potentially close races in New Hampshire and Michigan. That makes sense to me. Those are and obviously Maine. What doesn't make sense to me is Iowa, Nebraska, Texas, Kansas being close. Do you buy into that? Alaska, Ohio, Trump won all those states by double digits. How can these quote unquote blue states be super close potentially, and the red states, the Democrats overwhelmingly outperforming what they have traditionally done? Does that reconcile? Does it compute? How would you analyze those two different stories?
1: Well, it completely confused, because remember 2022, New York was very close. Florida was gangbusters for Republicans, and other states like Arizona, not so great for Republicans. Pennsylvania, not so great for Republicans. There are localized waves of intensity. The problem Republicans in red states are having is there's no one to blame for any problem that you're having aside from the Republican Party. This is especially true in Texas. Texas is having a very difficult time. I've talked to a number of candidates running for office in Texas. I've seen tons of internal polls from Republicans, and then Republicans running for Congress, some of them have like R plus 20, R plus 15 leads. And I'll say, how is Ken Paxton doing in your district? And they say, he's up by 1 or 2 points. There is a tremendous drop off in support for Paxton and Greg Abbott. Greg Abbott is also not doing particularly well. It's not just a Ken Paxton thing. There's a number of issues that Texans don't like right now. They don't like the data centers. A lot of rural Texans do not like school choice. Remember, public schools are the number one employer of rural Texas, which is, you know, rock solid Republican. They don't like the school choice bill that Greg Abbott pushed. And people perceive that he's been there for just too long. And he's running for his fourth term, maybe 16 years in, the longest term ever for a Republican governor. Iowa, Kansas, Nebraska, I don't buy, and here's why. A number of pollsters have recognized that high propensity voting Republicans are not showing up in these polls. In other words, they're looking at rural counties, in specific counties that are R plus 50, and they're noticing that they're close to tie. They're saying, how is that possible? Rural Republicans who guaranteed our voters are just not answering the polls at all. They refuse to engage. In counties and states with large rural populations, that could be magnified. That's why I think Kansas, Iowa, Nebraska are going to come home for the Republican Party. I'm not so sure about Texas. I think Texas is a big question mark. Alaska is a really difficult state to poll. Huge Native American population, lots of rural population. So I don't know about that. But that is why, I mean, Susan Collins is her own entity, is why Susan Collins is okay. But Minnesota, Peggy Flanagan, huge negative numbers. Tim Walz, huge negative numbers. Lots of people to blame. Abdul al-Sayed has lost pockets of the Democratic coalition, like some black voters and Jewish voters, obviously. That's why he's having some tough times. But in a lot of these other states where there's only the Republican Party, they're blaming the Republican Party in big numbers.
0: All right, Ryan, you knew I was going to ask about this one. Ohio. Trump won Ohio by almost 12 points. Do you have good news for us about how it's looking right now, or not so good news?
1: Well, I mean, I've been looking. Ohio is one of these states that doesn't have the voter registration. It's very, very frustrating. In the seven counties that voted for Kamala Harris, the early vote turnout is 80% of what it was in 2024. For the rest of Ohio, it's closer to 67%. Big, big turnout at Democratic counties. I talked to one consultant in Ohio who's doing both the Senate race there, and he said, we're fully expecting for most Ohio Republicans to have our bleeps ripped off. Like, it's not looking strong in Ohio. If you're going to watch on election day, and this is what my episode is on Monday's episode, I'm going to give you guys the teaser of which counties to look at to see how the state's overall performing. Well, the big question is the Mahoning Valley. That was the blue collar, working class Democrat, like lock solid Democrat blue part of the state forever. It turned Republican under Trump. That is where Sherrod Brown is from. Sherrod Brown wants to win the Mahoning County more than he wants oxygen in his lungs. If for any reason Democrats still lose Mahoning County because they are just, those voters are gone for good, that is a very bad sign for Democrats running in the state. If he manages to win and claw back Mahoning County, it is a sign that blue collar workers fed up with the tariffs, fed up with high interest rates and the warning ran, are willing to give Democrats a chance, and that'd be very good news for Sherrod Brown. So that's what we're looking at Ohio. But so far in the early vote, the seven Kamala counties are showing up in big numbers, much higher than the Republican counties in the rest of the state.
2: Okay, we have some data. Tell me if I'm wrong on this. I want to give credit because the early vote is coming in, and at win with JMC. John Kuvillin, I may or may not be pronouncing that last name correctly, says that at this point, this is as yesterday, that 4.73 million people have already voted. That compares to 3.76 million who had early voted in 2022. And that based on this, the party registration of the voters is suggesting that really, the margins are not much different than they were in 2022. At this point in time in 2022, Democrats had outvoted Republicans 52-30 by party registration. Right now in 2026, it's 52-28, with the caveat that way more people now are voting early. A million more votes are already in. That would suggest, and again, I know extrapolating, but this is actual data that I trust. I'm curious if you would tell me I shouldn't trust it. That would suggest that the numbers in 2026 are not going to be wildly different, at least so far, than what we saw in 2022. Do you buy it? Is the data accurate? Is there any predictive value to it?
1: So I know this guy. He's actually very, very smart. He's really good. To a certain degree, Michigan has early voted so far. The numbers look good for Republicans, but it's like 7,000. It's very few people have actually voted, but the numbers so far are good for Republicans. Nevada is a state that is also looking very strong for Republicans. The problem is that not all states register voters by party. So that's including like Florida, but it's not including New York. New York hasn't early voted yet. California has only started early voting, and actually Republicans are posting some pretty strong numbers out in California. But nonetheless, and yet still, that's not including Texas. It's not including Michigan. It's not including other parts of the country that don't register. Ohio, for example, don't register voters by party. So we really don't get a lot of the key Senate races out of those states simply by those numbers, because you're including a lot of Republican places and very few Democrats so far. Overall, yeah, in those places, I think that Byron Donalds is the next governor of Florida, assuming, you know,
2: What are the numbers looking like in Florida, the early vote numbers, because they do break it down by party, and Florida is actually a decent approximator of, at least on some lines, trend lines. We saw this happen in 22, they were way more red, but in 24, it actually was a pretty good sign that Trump was going to do very well because he won Florida by double digits. What is that looking like in 26? Because the Florida data has been somewhat reliable in terms of being able to trust it.
1: So Republicans are showing up. I think it was like 49-42 lead in the early, in the in-person early voting. And then Democrats have a lead in mail, but Democrats always have a lead in mail. Nothing to be shocked by. Overall, Republicans are going to post very strong numbers in Florida. I would guess Byron Donald wins high single digits to very low double digits, probably between 9 and 11 points is my guess. Moody is doing better than Donald's is. Not surprising enough, because she's running against a crazy person, but that is absolutely what's looking like, is both Moody's going to have a re-election and Donald's is going to win statewide, and the Republicans will hold all the states things. The interesting part about Florida, and this is true of the nation as a whole, the Latino early vote is actually larger this year than it was in 2024. Once again, we don't know if it's because they're angry over the immigration stuff or angry over the economy, or it's just active Democrats who happen to be Latino who just want to show up and vote to say that how much they protest Trump. But that is what we're seeing in a lot of different places, Florida especially. So overall, Republicans are posting great numbers out of Florida. Moody and Donalds are on track to win. However, we'll have to wait and see if that's, you know, reciprocated in the rest of the country.
0: One last one for you, Ryan, and guys, go check out, and especially now, next few weeks.
2: Great
0: time to tune in. It's a great podcast. It's why we have Ryan on. You'll get even deeper dive into all this. You'll know more than all of your friends about all the data and the election coming up. Go to It's a Numbers Game in the Klan Book Podcast Network. Ryan Gruduski, your host. Ryan, but last one for you, and this one will probably get clipped and put out on social media. When all said and done, I don't want to know how your gut feels. I want to know what the data says. Do Republicans get 50 or more Senate seats after Election Day?
1: I think they get 50 exactly. I think they're going to get a 50-50 shakeup in the Senate. I think it's made 50-50 exactly. There's so many of the races are margin of error races. Maine, Texas, Iowa, Michigan are margin of error races. Alaska as well. Those are the five that I think decide. I think Ohio, Sherrod Brown's likely to win. I think, you know, polls say Abdul Saeed is going to likely win, and so is Peggy Flanagan. But I think that the margins are narrow enough that we don't know yet. And I think those are the race. And Texas, there's enough new polling coming out that's showing Paxton gaining momentum, especially with Tellerico being gone for 2 weeks and the money coming in. I think those are the five races that decide. But ultimately, I think it'll be a 50-50 Senate.
2: All right, Buck and I have been going at it all week on this one. We probably will be going at it all week on the next 19 days. Unfortunately for me, Laura Travis is actually on Buck's side here. Jewish voters. I'm sure you saw the viral Harry Enten clip of how New York Jewish voters are moving. Will there be a substantial move, in your opinion, in 2026 in the Jewish vote? Could it be dispositive anywhere?
1: Yes, 100%. Jewish votes are both non-Orthodox and Orthodox Jews are moving more Republican. Jews make up close to 50% of donations for Democrats. It's a long-term issue. I had a dinner with a major DNC person not too long ago. He told me it's something the party is really worried about, but we're seeing it in Michigan. We're seeing it over. It won't happen in New Jersey. It won't happen in Pennsylvania, but it will happen in New York. It is happening across the board. Jews are leaving the Democratic Party, both non-religious and religious, partly because more Orthodox than there are secular, but also secular are leaving just because of the non-stop Jew hatred of the Democratic Party.
0: I'll believe it when I see it.
2: I knew I loved you, Ryan.
0: I'll believe it when I see it. We'll see. Mr. Gruduski, great to see you, buddy. Thank you.
1: Thank you.
0: All right, most people who decide to purchase a life insurance policy go years without knowing what it may be worth today. 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

0: Welcome back in, Clay and Buck. Okay, you just heard there from Ryan Gerdusky on some of the data. Let me hit you with this, Buck, because I looked it up while we were talking. Florida does a good job of breaking down what the early voting numbers are. This is from Eric Daugherty. It is just now out. Florida's mail-in voting is redder right now than it was at this point in time in 2024, and Republicans are leading in mail-in ballot returns so far. Republican ballots up. Democrats are more likely to vote by mail. They're more likely to vote early. We all know this is true. So Republicans are outperforming the return rates that they had in 2024. Now, these are Republican ballots, typical Republican voters. So you can argue, oh, maybe they're actually shifting, flipping parties, all those different things. But this matters in a big way, Buck, because Democrats had tried to tell you, hey, we're going to go after Byron Donalds. Hey, we're going to go after Ashley Moody. You've got a Senate race, a governor's race, and also significantly, Buck, they redrew all of the congressional districts in Florida to try to add 4 or 5 seats. And so far, these numbers are really, really good, and it's one worth tracking. It tracked well in 22. It tracked well in 24. This suggests that at least in the state of Florida, Republicans pretty motivated. I'm in Florida right now. You're in Florida. I'm sure you kind of feel it down where you are.
1: Yeah, it sounds quite a bit like from talking to Ryan there too. And remember, he's looking at early vote data, not just that's a whole level beyond the poll data, the voting data, or, you know, polling data. And it, I know Ryan, I've known Ryan a long time, almost 10 years now. And I know his I can read between them. This is, we're going into halftime, and it's
0: anybody's
1: a field goal
0: game. Anybody's game right now. This is not totally a 3-touchdown lead for the Democrats. You need to get out and vote. You need to show up. All of those things are super important. But again, there are 4.73 million votes out there already cast.
1: Displaying a flag can say words that sometimes words can't say alone. We remember you. We stand with you. We believe. This year, the International Fellowship of Christians and Jews, the IFCJ, brought that message to the world through its third annual Flags of Fellowship initiative. 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
6: 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There's only a few things that a safe from the Safe House can't protect you from. The biggest one is socialist Democrats trying to steal elections. 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
11: Recent polling in Michigan shows Democrat Abdul El-Sayed and Republican Mike Rogers in a tight race for the state's open U.S. Senate seat, with El-Sayed making health care and affordability the central issues to his campaign, backing Medicare for All, with Rogers focusing on lowering costs within the existing system, including prescription drugs and greater transparency in health care pricing. On the economy, both are emphasizing lowering costs and economic opportunity, all as El-Sayed works to gain more support from party leaders who didn't support him in the primary, while Rogers looks to turn Republican enthusiasm and support from national Republicans into votes in Michigan. The race is also attracting major outside financing, with tens of millions of dollars already spent or committed by campaigns and political groups. The seat is open after Democrat Senator Gary Peters opted out of a re-election bid. Jeff Manasso, Fox News. Podcast.
12: Hey, gang, look out. It's the Kimmer. 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
1: Welcome back into Clay and Buck. So let's dive into some more of what is going on here all across the country as we get into these races and these very tight contests, and they certainly are very
0: narrow. Are you troubled? I know you've got my wife on your side on the how will the Jews vote in 2026 argument, but after he left, Ryan Gerdusky has continued to pepper us with texts and data. How much more wobbly are you on your anti-Jew vote change? You were good when I had
1: My disagreement with you on the trajectory, not anti-Jew vote, sounds bad.
0: Yeah,
1: my disagreement on the trajectory.
0: We want Jewish people to go vote.
1: The,
0: But
1: that I think there will be a very close to normal, or to norms, I should say, historic norms, Jewish vote for the Democrat in Michigan, despite the fact that Abdul Sayed is basically like, you know, from the river to the sea. I mean, this guy is very.
0: But Gurdusky says Clay's right. Does this make you double and triple down, or do you take a step back now and say, you know, hey, what's going on here?
1: You know what? I'm gonna take a little swing here. Ryan's brilliant and Ryan's a great friend and Ryan is one of the most trusted political analysts that I know. But you know who had a nice plot of land on Buck Island along with me? When we were talking about the Biden situation, Gurdusky, we shared a hedge line. Gurdusky and I, we had a little picket fence we were sharing on Buck Island. He also thought that Biden was going to be able to push through all the way. Now, he, I think, bailed after the debate, and I doubled down after the debate, which was pretty nuts in retrospect. But it was close, but it was pretty nuts. But he thought that Biden was going to get through. I'm just saying, no one gets all their predictions right. And look, I hope that this one in Michigan, I hope that I'm wrong and that the Jewish community there does make a major difference. I'm not even sure if we know what, I mean, I'm just basically saying I don't think that there'll be enough of a difference in the Jewish vote to deliver it for Mike Rogers. That's kind of my baseline contention, that there are certainly enough Jewish votes in Michigan to be the difference if they wanted to. And I don't think that will happen because it'll be a, you know, 60-40 split or, 55-45 split or something like that. You are thinking, just for clarification here, you think there'll be a seismic, which would have to be a double-digit swing away from Abdul Sayed, away from the 2024 voting pattern. That would be sort of the, okay, we'll see.
0: Yeah, and look, I mean, we've asked this question before. We'll leave open the phone lines, 800-282-2882. You can weigh in and say, particularly if you are in Michigan, what are those conversations like? I do think, building on what Gurdusky just told us, Buck, to me, I like to pivot and start to look at how people are actually voting. Because that's a more reliable data point than all of these different polls that are flying around out there, all of the different prediction markets. The voting numbers so far, and again, everyone go vote. Go vote early. I would say go vote often, but you're mostly not Democrats. Go vote early, okay? The numbers right now are nearly identical to what we saw in 2022. 2022, Republicans got more votes nationwide than Democrats did. Here is Harry Enten on CNN saying, if the polls are just off by a couple of points, Republicans will retain the Senate, clearly, but also retain the House. In other words, the margin of error here is almost non-existent. Listen to what Harry Enten on CNN said this morning.
13: Now what we're dealing with, if in fact the polls underestimate the Republicans, is 53 Republican Senate seats compared to 47 Republican seats. Maine, that stays red. How about a flip in Michigan where Abdul Sayed very neck and neck in the polls with Mike Rogers? Ohio stays red. Iowa stays red. Alaska stays red. Now, I will note that even in this scenario, right, you still get a situation where North Carolina stays blue and Georgia stays blue, but Texas goes red. See you later. Ken Paxton gets elected to the United States Senate. No James Tallarica. So a very clear Republican win in the Senate if the polls are underestimating the Republicans, like perhaps they did in 2020, like they did in 2016, so on and so forth. And on the House side, what about this? If the polls undershot the Republicans by greater than 3 points, well, that's all you need. That's all you need for Republicans in order for them to actually probably hold on to the U.S. House of Representatives. They would likely win 218 plus House seats.
0: Okay, Buck, here's what stands out to me. First of all, Harry Enten, CNN, not a biased guy. The polls are not reflected in the early vote so far. In fact, Republicans are basically performing at the exact same level nearly that they performed in 2022 when Republicans won the nationwide popular vote, if you go look at the individual House races. 52-28 in 2026, it was 52-30 in favor of Democrats at this point. There are way more votes that have been cast, 4.73 million. Places like my home state of Tennessee are now coming online. Georgia, as Ryan Gardeski told us, is posting big numbers. And I would just go to Florida. Florida is outperforming a dominant performance that the state of Florida posted for Republicans in 2024. All of these signs, Buck, suggest that this is going to be another super close race, and that the idea of Democrats being able to catch that tsunami, catch that wave, is not being reflected so far in the early voting numbers. Republicans are showing up in a higher rate than the big Democrat tsunami would suggest.
1: So if I can, Clay, I actually want to divert into something else for a minute here, because we're going to be talking to Jesse Kelly soon about particularly the Texas race, but also all these races. So we'll get right back into all this. We haven't really discussed, we've mentioned the news, but this Ilhan Omar thing.
0: Yeah.
1: This situation, this investigation, just here, by the way, here's her saying, this is a flashback, but go for it. Investigate all you want. Play 22, guys.
14: Listen, suggest all you want. Please investigate all you want, right? Like, to me, I'm not like, I'm above the law, and how dare you, you know, like, I understand politics. I understand what these people have to do in order to, like, feed their base.
1: Clay, what are the legal realities here of this investigation? Because I've seen, for example, Annie McCarthy over National Review pointed out, and this was my first question, if we're talking about stuff that she did or was involved in to get citizenship, to get the green card, whatever it was, years, decades ago, a statute of limitations on all that stuff has run, hasn't it? So, but a judge signed off on this. It on the one hand, it's showing that you're not above the law just because you're a left-wing Democrat and it's an election season. But on the other hand, I am curious, where's this going? Do you have any take on that?
0: Yeah, my prediction is she gets charged and never gets convicted. And now look, I would love to be wrong on this, but the fact that they signed off on the warrant makes me believe that they're likely searching for a particularized enough evidence of a crime that the judge said you can do this. I think they likely found that. And then again, the jurisdiction of where this would occur, Buck, factors in too. There's a simultaneous, to my understanding, investigation taking place in both Minnesota and Washington, D.C. I would think if you had a choice of where to bring these charges for immigration related fraud, you would prefer to do it in Minnesota over D.C. just based on who the jury pool would be. There's also a little bit of a wrinkle here based on my reading of this, Buck, which is Ilhan Omar initially came to Northern Virginia with her father. That's where they lived before they moved to Minnesota. So the location of the fraud that potentially was perpetrated, you mentioned statute of limitations. I think that's a very good question. And candidly, I've never done any sort of criminal. I've never done immigration law, period. So this is an area of the law that I have zero experience in my entire life. I haven't had any friends or family that I've advocated for, meaning helping to get in to get citizenship. Many of you probably have out there. You've lived through it. I have not. So all I can say is I can't imagine, Buck, these charges not being filed based on the fact that the warrant was out there. Now, we saw with Trump, then the question becomes, okay, you've brought the charges. They're going to be fought aggressively. I think they're probably going to be expansively used. And so the courts are going to decide, because I'm sure Ilhan Omar will have incredible legal representation, about the applicability of these charges and whether or not they're legal.
1: So I just looked this up because I was curious. As a naturalized citizen, Ilhan Omar can lose her U.S. citizenship through denaturalization through a federal court process. And under 8 U.S.C. 1451, that's the federal code that applies here, naturalization can be revoked if it was illegally procured. In civil cases, the burden is high, clear, convincing, and unequivocal evidence. There is generally no statute of limitations for civil denaturalization. Only a federal judge can revoke citizenship. Agencies cannot do it administratively. Well, assuming that super intelligence here, also known as artificial intelligence, is correct, she actually could be, you could theoretically at least, have a sitting member of Congress lose their citizenship if they obtain that citizenship through fraud. And there is no statute of limitations on that offense.
0: And my understanding is, Buck, a big part of this case has to do with, again, not being an expert in citizenship immigration law. There are suggestions that she lied about her age to claim she was still 17, which would have kept her a minor for purposes of naturalization when she was actually 18. And then certainly we've all seen the allegations that she married her brother and that that was a fraudulent method by which they brought him to the country and made him a citizen. All of those things can still be examined. But to me, the age of 17 versus 18, and all I would say is this is going to be a multi-year legal process. And my general take on it, Buck, is that much like Trump benefited from being targeted, I think Ilhan Omar probably benefits from being targeted. Because if you hate Trump, as the base of the left certainly does, being targeted by Trump is going to only strengthen their commitment to Ilhan Omar, much like the Trump base was rallied to his side as soon as he was charged. I think there's a fascinating multiverse out there, Buck, where we go back in time and we say, what if the Mar-a-Lago raid never happened? What if Joe Biden actually gave Trump a pardon and said, I want him to run against me and I have no issue whatsoever with him running and I'm going to beat him? What if we subtly alter that? Does Trump still end up the nominee? Does Trump win in 2024? I think Democrats played this so poorly that they made Trump a martyr. And my advice, my suggestion to Republicans, I don't think Ilhan Omar is certainly on the same level of Trump in terms of a significant political figure, is sometimes going aggressively after

0: naturalized and deported, and you go back,
1: sent back to England.
0: Yeah. Or England, or, you know, some Western civilization infused European country. Ilhan Omar back to Somalia? I mean, that would be a hell of a, trip, I would suggest. Okay. We're going to play some of these cuts. We'll get to some of your talkbacks more. 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
4: Every week, before I go on the air with Tug or Rhino or Kimmer, I just write down little notes on a piece of paper. I've saved them for months. And one question that keeps showing up there is, can America be saved? Now, I'm sure a lot of people think that's a ridiculous question. Hey, it's been here all my life, but for me, it's a very serious question. We've now been through, approximately 120 years of government education, state schools that year after year have done an increasingly pathetic, sickening job of educating our children. Now with the midterm election coming up, tens of millions of American voters are getting ready to put the one political party that is most responsible for most of the problems you see today back into power in Washington. Who's going to vote for these Democrats? People who want the government to do for them what they in any free society should and would do for themselves. If you're still on the edge trying to figure out whether you're going to vote Democrat, Republican, or something else, socialist, communist, well, that's Democrat, consider this. Just consider the crime rate in the United States. That is a gift that was wrapped up and presented to us by the Democrat Party. The people that talk about abolishing prisons. The people that talk about the means of production being owned by the government. Democrats, the people that talk about how righteous it would be if the government could seize private property. I'm serious, folks. I just don't understand why anybody who loves America would vote Democrat. And the only explanation I can find is voters who are saying, hey, Democrats, do this for me. Give me a living wage. Do that for me. Take care of my health care. That's not my job. People who have given up on themselves and now turn to government. The force of government. Have fun with that, folks. Neil Bortz, Extra 106.3.
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5: Do you see what the underhanded thing Ossoff is doing, too, against Mike Collins? Yeah. 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
6: Yeah, right.
5: And they're using the Affordable Care Act as if he did that.
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6: They knew
5: Ossoff is claiming that it was Collins that passed that and not the

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3: Let's see. 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He's upset about Ken Paxton. Ken Paxton's going to win, but Chris in Texas, this is B.
4: I actually went to one of the few Paxton rallies that he's held. I mean, I'm absolutely incensed that he is so low energy. He's going to give this race away. And what Trump's PAC should have done is dumped tons of money early to define Tallarico to the voters. There should have been a massive ad buy in early September, and they waited and waited and waited.
3: Calm down. He's going to win. I can't believe you could attack Ken Paxton's energy when James Tallarico had the flu and didn't do anything for 2 weeks. Josh, let's see, podcast listener D.
5: Guys, I got a real question for you. Screw the politics, screw everything else. Why in the world are college football games starting at 10 p.m. at night here in Nebraska? Jeez, what are we going to have, a midnight snack for halftime? Man, whatever.
3: Is that true? I didn't even... Thank you for the call. I haven't looked fully at all of the game times. I know you don't know, but yeah,
6: this is your bailiwick, buddy. Your bailiwick. I don't know.
3: Nebraska, Oregon on Fox is kicking off at 10 p.m. Central Time for Nebraskans. That game will not end, Buck, until 1:30 a.m. I'm sorry, Nebraska. I mean, you lost a tough game to Indiana. Now you got to stay up till 1:30 in the morning for the Oregon game. I didn't even know that. I appreciate the call. What's the latest you would stay up to watch a sporting event, Buck? If you wanted to watch.
6: I mean, as soon as my eyes start to get a little heavy, I go to bed. It's no such thing.
3: You need to watch on video just the disgust on Buck's face at the idea that he would even stay up at any reason to watch a sporting event. When we come back, Jesse Kelly will join us. He's got new glasses. He looks like a lesbian. We'll talk about it with him. This is Clay and Buck.

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10: Going big, Lisa Brady, Fox News.
11: We have some great rallies.
10: President Trump during a Rose Garden event a short time ago, in between almost daily rallies ahead of the midterm elections.
11: We're going to Michigan big. We're going to Iowa big. We're going to Kansas big. And we got a lot of them left.
10: And he argues they're making a difference in tight races as he urges Republicans to turn out as if he's on the ballot. Vice President J.D. Vance is now in Michigan, where Democratic Senate candidate Abdul Al-Sayed has company on the trail today. Congresswoman Alexandria Ocasio-Cortez holding three town halls with Al-Sayed, who has a one-point lead over Republican Mike Rogers in the latest Fox polling. The FBI says suspicious letters have been sent to election offices and some congressional offices around the country, some containing a suspicious substance, prompting evacuations this week at state election offices in Louisiana and Oklahoma.
12: Federal agencies are investigating the letters and warning recipients to treat the packages as potentially hazardous. A similar threat threat occurred in 2023 when several election offices were sent envelopes containing fentanyl.
10: Fox's Jared Halpern at the White House, a spokesman for Connecticut Democratic Senator Chris Murphy, just confirming their Hartford office was one intended recipient of a letter that was intercepted. A Pentagon spokesperson says Secretary Hegseth, then President Trump, spoke ahead of the president's announcement that the execution of the Fort Hood shooter will not be live streamed. Nadal Hassan is still scheduled to be put to death by firing squad December 3rd for killing 13 soldiers, wounding more than 30 others in 2009. FBI employees fired for their roles in a Trump classified documents investigation are now suing to get their jobs back. They argue the terminations were unlawful acts of political retribution. 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
10: Ukraine's loss of access to Starshield, the military counterpart of Elon Musk's Starlink, has one GOP senator demanding answers from the Pentagon's watchdog.
15: North Carolina Senator Tom Tillis initially questioned Elon Musk on X, asking why Starshield was largely no longer available to Ukraine's military. But after Musk clarified in a post of his own that Starshield is controlled by the government, Tillis wrote a follow-up post saying he understood this had more to do with the Pentagon, but that he's not holding his breath for Defense Secretary Pete Hegseth to be transparent. So he's asking the Pentagon's Inspector General to investigate. Ukraine's President Volodymyr Zelensky says more will die without their connection to Starshield. The issue arose after Ukraine hit a Russian oil refinery, and President Trump demanded they stop as the president has entered a new deal with Russia to buy and import diesel fuel. Jessica Rosenthal, Fox News.
10: Just getting word that Philadelphia Eagles quarterback Jalen Hurts has a blood clot in his calf from a recent injury, and though he had been allowed to play, is now ruled out for this Sunday out of an abundance of caution while they assess the appropriate course of treatment. One of America's most unusual contests is underway in search of the best-looking water tower.
16: Nearly 300 from across the United States and Canada are battling for the title of Tank of the Year. The annual competition is run by Tanemic, which is cement spelled backward. The company makes protective coatings for water tanks. For 20 years, it's celebrated towers that double as colorful hometown landmarks. Some feature elaborate murals, others creative designs. Voting runs through Friday, with the public's favorite announced Monday. Then on October 23rd, the company will reveal its own pick for Tank of the Year. And the grand prize? A starring spot in a water tower calendar. Talk about making a splash.
10: Fox's Matt Murphy. A rally for the Dow up 507. Elisa Brady, Fox News.
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0: Welcome in, hour number three, Clay Travis, Buck Sexton Show. We are hoping that you are enjoying the program so far. You can subscribe on YouTube. We are looking at you right now. I am waving. I am down in the panhandle of Florida. Well recovered already from the hurricane that hit. Not a tremendous amount of damage here. People have bounced back very quickly. Buck is down in Miami. I believe that Jesse Kelly is in Houston, where he has been leading a lesbian parade based on the glasses that he is now wearing. Let me just start with this.
1: Right off the bat.
0: Let me just start with this, Jesse. First of all, I'm very proud that you now are an out and spoken lesbian. These glasses I believe that you are wearing, I believe you have described them as transition lenses. And I have a question for you. In addition to being a lesbian, has anyone ever picked up a woman by saying publicly in the bar, what do you think of my new transition lenses? Because for those of you who do not know, I believe that these glasses automatically adjust to the light because it would be too hard for you to just take your glasses off when you go indoors. They must adjust indoors and outdoors. What is it like being a lesbian? How have you found it so far?
2: You know, Clay, all I heard was jealousy there in that whole rant. All I heard was you, and I know you probably couldn't think of this because your fashion sense is just so dreadful. You look at these and you think, you wish you had found them first. You wish you had figured this out first, but you did not. I did. I have had to wear glasses when I drive or watch TV for a few years now. And I was tired of having to buy, you know, prescription sunglasses for when it's sunny and then regular prescription glasses for when I want to go to a ball game or something like that. And you can't. So in order to save money, I just brought in my aviators and I said, put these transition lenses on the aviators so I never have to change. And now, all right, now I look electric at all times.
3: Jesse, of course, look. You know, Clay, we've lost Clay, I think, temporarily. He's spitting his coffee out everywhere. I will tell you, we know it was a long drive in your Subaru today to the studio, so I did want to get some analysis out of you on whatever's happening in the world of elections. Texas, Texas, Texas. I've been saying it's Fortress Texas, it's the Alamo. No way it's going to let us down with this Tallarico thing actually coming to fruition. What say you, oh great Texan Jesse Kelly? I'm sure you and Michael Berry have been conferring. Are we going to be okay?
2: I don't know. I don't know. Oh, but I know I'm supposed to have a definitive opinion on this, but I don't have any idea how November is going to go because, look, we did pick up seats in redistricting, so we can argue maybe the House won't be that bad. But you guys know, you talk about it all the time, but midterm elections generally go bad for the party in power. And worse than that, the greatest poll out there, we all talk about polls every day. I talk about polls. You talk about polls. The greatest poll out there by a mile, the most reliable one, is gas prices. It is now. It always has been. Obama's made comments about it. Bush made comments about it. This is something presidents instinctively understand. If you're president of the United States of America and gas is $2 a gallon, people are generally pretty happy because that has such a big effect on people's lives. That ticks up to $4 a gallon. You're probably about to get your teeth kicked in at the polls. Now, I hope that doesn't happen, and I hope Texas doesn't make a terrible mistake and elect that little fruit to the United States Senate. I hope these things don't happen. I'm not saying they're going to happen, but I don't know. I don't know. You can't poll anything accurately anymore. Polls have always been a little rough. Now they're less accurate than ever because no one on the right answers these things. So they always they look like Democrats. They make Democrats look like they're going to kill us every time, but I don't know, man. I don't know.
0: Wow. All right. President Trump, we haven't even mentioned this on the program yet. I don't even know what your take has been on this, but I believe the shooting happened at Fort Hood in Texas. President Trump earlier today said he was not going to live stream the firing squad execution of this individual who was convicted of killing, I think it was 13 of his fellow soldiers. Should it be live streamed? What would your take be if you had the option, Jesse?
2: Yeah. Yes. In fact, I believe that all executions done by the state should be public. And that honestly is more about the state than anything else. I don't think the state, if they have made the decision to kill someone, which is the ultimate expression of state power, I don't think they should get to do that in secret. And I also don't think it's helpful to shield anybody from the realities of life. For the majority of our country's history, executions were public. You would go to church on Sunday, you go take the kiddos down with the picnic basket, and you watch them string up a bunch of horse thieves. That wasn't because they were a bunch of sadists. It's because it's important for that stuff to make an impact on the public. These are the consequences, and I want you to see the consequences. Everything can't be flowery in Disney movies and Captain America. If you're a bad guy and you kill bad people, we will kill you. We'll kill you on television, and everyone's going to watch you die. So that's how crime and punishment has generally worked. But in this pillow-soft society we have now, and I saw the poll numbers. I know why Trump decided not to live stream it, because 80% of the country doesn't want him to. It just shows what a feminized country we have become here. It's pathetic. Yes, kill him. Kill him on camera. He should have died years ago. Screw that guy.
3: You agree also, Jesse, or do you agree, I should say, firing squad should just become the method of first result? Because I agree with your take, by the way, and I think it's because you and I both have a fascination with the very dark history of communism and totalitarian societies where, yeah, they could make anyone disappear because they could execute anybody they wanted without telling anybody what was going on. And guess what? When the state can do that, you are all at its mercy, right? Doesn't really answer to anybody. But this notion of medicalizing it as well. We saw this woman in, Indiana, where they were trying to execute her and they-
0: No, it was Tennessee.
3: Tennessee. They were trying to execute her in Tennessee and they made a mistake and then they're taking her to the hospital to give her life-saving care during an execution.
2: Well, Americans are generally good people. We have a good soul in this country. And because of that, we make mistakes. And one of the mistakes has been we're trying to sanitize the process of killing people. So the America has bounced around on this versus the electric chair. It's not great watching him twitch. Then it was the gas chamber. Death by cyanide, not all that pleasant. Finally, they came up with a lethal injection. Let's say, hey, it'll be nice and peaceful. They just go to sleep, then the heart stops. But there have been all types of problems with the chemicals and things they use with that. I totally agree with the firing squad. In fact, if I am ever scheduled to be executed and I have any say-so in the matter, I would actually prefer firing squad. It is virtually instant. It is successful about, 100% of the time. No muss, no fuss. Don't lay me on a table and strap me down and poison me. Fire a few into my heart and let me go on to heaven.
0: We're talking to Jesse Kelly. What's your take on the Cornell 7 case? I've got three boys. You've got a couple of boys yourself, teenage age boys. What did you think as you saw it? How has it played out? What is your take overall?
2: My take overall is, look, we have rules in life, and almost always those rules are to protect us. Like I'll actually use the Bible as a wonderful example of this. I heard a sermon on this a long time ago. Guy was talking about all the rules in the Bible. Don't do this, don't do this, don't do this. And people think those rules are restrictive. Those rules, every single one of them are designed to protect you. It's not designed to protect something. It's designed to guard yourself. Don't do this, don't do that. I don't think it's a great look for anybody. Look, it's not like I'm judging. I've lived a wild life when I was young too, but to get blasted beyond belief, do a bunch of drugs and have some kind of sordid orgy. It's not a good look on her. It's not a good look on them. And look, I sat my sons down and I told them, you ever find yourself at a frat house hammered out of your mind, wandering upstairs with a young lady, you better understand you are putting yourself in a situation where they can ruin your life. And it's happened many times before. I think the whole thing's, to be honest, pretty gross.
3: And yet here we are, Jesse. We are also seeing I want to transition to a far less serious topic that it deals with, if I can. Although I do think there is some connective tissue in the conversation going on about it. You've probably seen Shane Gillis, at least the part of the monologue where he talked about what women wear to the gym. And in one of the most hilarious turnabouts imaginable, and I think that Shane Gillis probably saw this coming, now the viral trend online is for women with very fit physiques and very little clothing on to angrily tweet or tag him in their TikTok or whatever it may be from the gym. The gym attire conversation, is it long overdue? Where do you come down on this one?
2: I think that in this day and age, because of the internet, because of social media, the truth is, and young women really need to hear this, if you're a dude, you can see a woman's naked body at any time, any moment. I could look it up on my phone right now while I'm doing this interview. It's The availability of naked women now, it's just all over the place. So I understand you work out, you look really good, you're proud of that, you want to show off a little bit. Like I understand that. It's no different than a guy, you know, gets big arms and all of a sudden he wears sleeveless shirts. I understand all that. Look at me with my glasses. That's me showing off. But at the same time, if you're a woman trying to grab a man's attention, covering up will get you more attention now than exposing everything because it makes you different. It shows you have something different. It shows you have something more to offer. So yeah, you'll get a lot of likes on Instagram and every guy will go, wow, and put a bunch of hearts in the comment section and you'll feel good about yourself for 5 seconds, but it's not going to help you wrangle up a husband who's worth a crab.
3: Clay, are you surprised that Jesse gave such an astute and thoughtful and non-barbarian answer to that? Cause I'm actually somewhat flabbergasted. I thought that was excellent.
0: I think, yes, but I love that he dropped in that he looks great in his lesbian glasses, but I do think it's partly because you're looking at the world now, Jesse, cause we're getting to be old guys, and I know I do this a lot through the prism. I like the way you talk to your kids about, hey, if you find yourself in this situation, be careful. And I actually saw you tweet something that made a lot of sense cause I'm finding the same thing to be true. My oldest son just went off to college. My middle son is 16. Last night we're down in Florida and he's on a bike and he's just gone out the back. And he texted his mom about a bounce, to go chase girls, right? I mean, we're like, we don't know where you're going. You know, there's lots of girls. We're down at the beach. It's fall break. And I'm already thinking my youngest is 12. I can't imagine what the world is like when they don't live in the house anymore. And I saw you tweeting about how you barely see your sons now. They're in and out quickly. And I saw Matt Walsh tweet this. I don't know, Buck, if your kids are so young, you haven't had an opportunity to really kind of think about the departure. Matt Walsh tweeted, I'd like to have a compound one day. I have said this to my wife a bunch. Like, I want to buy land. I would be very comfortable with my kids and their families living as close as possible. Have you started to work through this yourself about what it's going to be like when suddenly those kids that are such a huge part of all of our lives are out on their own? The compound idea sounds great. I want them back as much as possible.
2: Yeah, the wife and I have had this discussion, and don't get me wrong. There's part of, look, we're proud of them, right? We're proud of them. I'm proud my boys don't want to stay at home. I'm proud that, you know, as soon as they got driver's licenses, they're friggin' gone. They're out. He's working out. He's at a Halloween party. He's doing this. He's doing that. They're going out living their lives, and I couldn't be prouder. They're wonderful young men, but it is the most cliche thing in the world, but it's true. It comes at you fast. I mean, there's one day and they're around you all the time. And sometimes when they're young, you can even get annoyed by that from time to time. You don't have a moment's peace, but you wake up one day and they're just gone. They're just gone. The wife and I, we'll be home and everything's quiet. The boys are gone and we'll look at each other like, this is weird because this is all we've known for years. They're just gone. And yeah, I want a compound one day and to bring them all in there, but I'm also not naive. They want to go live their lives. So it's bittersweet. Hey dad, I'm not going to see you tonight. I'm out doing this, out doing that. I'm very, very proud of them and happy about that. But at the same time, I miss my buddies every now and then. You know, I want to do stuff with my buddies, but that's part of growing up.
3: Hey Jesse,
2: longest breakup ever.
3: I have a little silver lining, and it actually kind of goes with your silver rimmed glasses. Don't you have a doodle to keep you company like me?
0: Oh no. Oh no. Is this true too? A lesbian and a doodle?
2: Hold on. Let me explain.
3: He totally has a doodle.
0: I saw you tweeting about the man purse the other day. Like, what have you done with yourself?
2: There are medical reasons, okay? My oldest son, for the longest time, had a pet hair allergy. And so a few years ago, we wanted to get them a dog, but the dog pet hair would give him hives. So you had to go with some hypoallergenic dog. So yes, we have a golden doodle, and it's the worst decision I ever made. Dog cost a fortune, and he is the biggest idiot of a dog I've ever had in my life. Like, he doesn't know, he can't smell, he can't hear. If you let him outside, he'll beg to come right back in 2 minutes. Even if everyone's out there, he's like, it's too hot, I just want to go back inside. Completely useless for anything but snuggling, but that's why the family loves him.
3: Yeah, that's true about the doodles. It goes with the glasses
0: and the Subaru. I don't know.
3: Guys, go check out the Jesse Kelly Show on hundreds of stations. Premier Networks, Jesse Kelly. He's on 6 to 9 Eastern across the country and the Jesse Kelly Podcast. Mr. Jesse, great to see you as always.
2: Be good, fellas. Get some glasses.
0: I don't know. Subaru. He's got a golden doodle. He's got the lesbian specs. I mean, I don't know. This guy might be transitioning right before our eyes. Your personal information valuable, far more exposed than you realize. 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

0: Welcome back into Clay and Buck. We're going to get into some of your talkbacks and calls here. And also, we have a guest coming up at the bottom of the hour, which is always very exciting. So we're looking forward to that. Augustus Dorico, founder and CEO of Rainmaker. So we'll talk to him in a little bit here. But also, we have a podcast listener, Monty, who has a very important message for our friend Jesse Kelly. This is G.
1: Clay, if Jesse Kelly is a 6'8" lesbian, he should definitely enter the WNBA draft.
2: Harsh. He'd be a great asset for the Nashville Balls franchise.
0: I think Jesse, it's funny, I think I've asked him before about basketball, and obviously his whole life people have tried to get him to play basketball, and he's not a basketball guy even at his height. And there's a rumor going around that he may be the tallest in the post-World War II era, the tallest Marine ever.
2: Oh, wow.
0: I asked him, I'm like, how did you, cause there's actually a height.
2: Yeah, there is a height limit, right?
0: Yeah, well, think about it. If you were 7'3", you're not gonna fit in places you need to be able to fit. First of all, they're not gonna have a uniform for you of any kind, but also, you can't be in an armored personnel carrier. You're not gonna be able to be in like a cockpit. You're not gonna fit well in a helicopter. All kinds of things where they're not gonna have to make like a special accommodation for you being super tall. So, that is, have you ever met a 6'9" Marine before? I have not. He's the only one I know.
2: No, look, I know they had it for the Air Force, right? Like, cause even athletics, like the Air Force basketball players can't be taller than 6'5", I think, to be able to fit in cockpits for that exact reason.
0: Yeah, there you go. All right, what's the first thing you would grab if you had a home intruder other than a firearm? A lot of people say umbrellas since they're closest to the door. That's not going to cut it. 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
10: Good morning. Here are your sports headlines for Thursday, October 15th. The Major League Baseball playoffs continue. The Milwaukee Brewers are now one game away from advancing to the World Series. This after a 6-2 victory in L.A. over the reigning champion Dodgers last night. The Brewers had back-to-back homers in the seventh inning, gave them the lead for good last night. Game four is set for tonight at 8 o'clock. On the American League side, the Rays and Guardians, they're tied at a game apiece as their series continues in Cleveland. Now, game three has been moved to this afternoon in order to deal with expected weather later in the afternoon. That game will start this afternoon at 1 o'clock. Week six in the NFL begins tonight with Thursday night NFL football. The 3-2 Denver Broncos host a 3-2 Seattle Seahawks. Seattle, a 2.5-point favorite for this ball game. Kickoff is set for 8:15. With your sports headlines, I'm Carlos Medina.
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11: Good morning. These are your Georgia headlines. State investigators are examining the fatal accident at Six Flags Over Georgia after 42-year-old Hassan Karim was ejected from the Goliath roller coaster. Police and state safety officials are investigating the possibility of restraint failure, mechanical problems, maintenance issues, or operator error. The ride's manufacturer is also conducting its own investigation. Goliath remains closed as officials work to determine what went wrong. Six Flags Over Georgia is expected to reopen tomorrow. Dunwoody High School is switching to virtual learning for today and tomorrow after broken water valves caused black discolored water and air conditioning problems. Crews are working on repairs and school officials are conducting air quality testing as a precaution. Dunwoody High School has nearly 2,000 students enrolled. A Harrelson County bus driver saved a man's life after spotting him trapped beneath a lawnmower during her route. He had been pinned down for about 2 hours. She called 911 and emergency crews rescued him and provided necessary medical care. Today's forecast, Metro Atlanta will see sunny skies and summer-like temperatures reaching the upper 80s. A cold front moves in this weekend, bringing a major cool down. Highs will drop into the 60s on Saturday and Sunday, with chilly morning temperatures in the 40s.
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2: 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Super cool discussion here. We've been interviewing and talking with a lot of different people involved in modern tech, drone technology, AI related. And this guy comes highly recommended by a lot of the people that we know out there. Augustus DiRico at Rainmaker. And what I want to kind of dive into here is we're going to nerd out a bit. But Augustus, I want you to explain to this audience, but what you're trying to do is use modern drone technology to potentially be able to seed clouds so that we're able to produce more rain, which obviously could have a tremendous impact many parts of the United States and certainly around the world. Explain what you're working through, what level of optimism you have about the tech, and kind of take our audience into the world that you're living in now.
12: Well, Clay, Buck, thanks for having me. And I'll say, you know, the problem, first of all, before any of the cool drone stuff or the cloud seeding tech should be gotten into is drought in America, right? I'm from Connecticut originally, right? We've got plenty of water there. When I moved out west and found out that in the most prosperous, innovative, rich country in the history of humanity, we don't have enough water to stop the cities from burning down, right? Like, I was in college during the Sonoma fires. I live in LA now. I watched Altadena burn down. When I heard that farms that have been in business for 100 years in the American West are literally falling into the earth because the aquifers have been so overpumped that there's no water left in them and they're creating sinkholes. When I found out that Lake Powell and Lake Mead, these 100-year-old reservoirs that we created through American engineering with the Hoover Dam and the likes, when I found out that they were at historically low levels, I was just blown away, right? We have so much money flying around in the economy. We're building so much data center infrastructure. We're building all of this energy, and somehow we still don't have enough water to maintain our farms. We don't have enough snow for our ski seasons. Like, that seemed absurd. There should be a solution. There should be some new form of water infrastructure that allows farms to stay in business, that mitigates the severity of wildfires, that allows people to keep skiing and snowboarding. And so I started Rainmaker to use modern tech, modern drones, modern radar, et cetera, to make more snow, to make more rain, and ultimately make American water more abundant than ever before. The way that we do it is with this really old technology invented in America called cloud seeding, but we're the first and only company in history that's able to use modern radar to unambiguously measure exactly how much of the precipitation comes from our intervention and is man-made versus natural. At a high level, we're a water infrastructure company. We're just tapping into the renewable and abundant water that's flying right over our heads instead of sucking it up out of the ground or building $10 billion desalination plants.
2: Okay, I love this. I was just going to ask. So how much water can you produce? You say you've got the data to measure it. So you go into the clouds. Let's say that a half inch of rain is going to fall, you think, ordinarily. How much can you increase the outflow so far?
12: Well, most of the time we're actually making clouds precipitate that otherwise never naturally would have. So rather than enhancing existing precipitation, which we can do as well, we're mostly just making storms precipitate that otherwise wouldn't. In terms of volume, we did about 140 million gallons of man-made precipitation, of man-made water between January and April across our programs in Oregon, Idaho, Utah. But this past summer, we went up to Alaska to do some testing, and with just two drones in 3 hours, we made 19 million gallons of water. And for context, that's like 30 Olympic swimming pools or like the entire, daily consumption of everybody in, Richmond, Virginia. So like everybody's lawn, everybody's shower, everybody's, drinking water. We were able to make that amount of water in just 3 hours, but it was 19 million gallons distributed over like 100 square miles. So it was a tenth of an inch of precipitation that reached the ground. Really small drizzle, really small flurry, but huge amounts of water over the basin that was relevant.
0: So what, if you were to scale this up, what is the vision of the, of your company's ability, let's say in 5 years and 10 years, if everything works? Although I didn't even know that cloud seeding was a thing. So I have learned something entirely new today from your, and I'm reading about this on AI, Clay. I'm about to go rock deep diving into this. It is a real weather modification technique that enhances a cloud's ability to produce rain or snow by introducing tiny particles into the atmosphere. So I did not even know. I was not aware of this. What could you do if everything works the way that you're planning to 5 years out, 10 years out? What does Rainmaker look like?
12: Yeah, it's like the Trump meme, like, wow, you're telling me this for the first time, right? I'll wear my tech guy hat for a second and, sort of betray the hubris of youth that a guy in his mid twenties might have and say, I take a lot of inspiration from the Hoover Dam, right? Like that piece of American infrastructure was able to engineer the water table such that the Mojave Desert, which was previously a wasteland, became habitable for millions of Americans. Las Vegas and Phoenix and Tucson and even Los Angeles wouldn't be habitable if not for that form of engineering and infrastructure. My aspiration is to double the flow of the Colorado River by the early 2030s. My aspiration is to get the Great Salt Lake back to its 1980 levels by the early 2030s. I think that that's entirely doable, and it's not to say that this tech alone in its current state is the only solution to water scarcity. Like, we have to be good stewards. We have to conserve water. We shouldn't just let our sprinklers run and spray water into the street. But this tech ultimately, first and foremost, is going to be for preventing the droughts and mitigating the droughts that are happening across the U.S. now. And in the future, act as the foremost tool we have for terraforming. Like, I want to be able to make new land developable and make desert land arable and into farms by producing water with this technology.
2: Okay, so I love this. This is super fascinating and also super optimistic and awesome. What are the obstacles? What does the cost structure look like now? What does the cost structure need to look like as you go forward? You mentioned desalination. It is insanely expensive. And certainly while we have needs for water in the United States, as you well know, many parts of the world have far more extensive demand on the water system than we have here. How much can this be spread not only in the United States but around the world? And what's the time frame and the cost?
12: So we just announced a partnership. Speaking of places that have even more water scarcity than the U.S., we just announced a partnership with the government of Jordan and the U.S. State Department to do cloud seeding to bring water to the most water scarce country on the planet. Right now, if you look at the region, right, between Israel, Palestine, Jordan, Lebanon, Syria, water scarcity is such a big issue that's causing political consternation, geopolitical conflict. We're making water there not just so that people can drink it and farm, but we're also making water to mitigate the conflict that can come from water scarcity, right? People have the expression like whiskey's for drinking, water's for fighting over. If we make enough water, we can mitigate these kinds of conflicts both abroad and domestically so that American states and American farmers aren't suing each other over water rights. In terms of obstacles, the biggest one I think is awareness about the technology. A lot of folks are concerned about what they believe to be chemtrails. I have some conspiratorial inclinations myself, but have to admit with my whole chest that I've looked into the chemtrail thing pretty extensively. I think that those long streaks in the sky are just condensation behind airplanes. But no matter what it is, those long streaks that people see in the sky, it's not cloud seeding. And cloud seeding, it relies on existing clouds to seed and then get to precipitate more than they would have. When people are concerned about either chemtrails or like a real technology, like a real thing that is happening called stratospheric aerosol injection, which is this sort of Bill Gates-esque idea to dim the sun to cool the planet down. When they confuse chemtrails, stratospheric aerosol injection, and cloud seeding catches a lot of flack and people become interested in banning the technology like they did in Florida. Because it gets confused with these other more super villainous interventions that exist.
0: Do we have to talk to somebody about this ban in Florida? I don't even know about this.
12: Yeah, we were there. I was testifying in Tallahassee. I became intimately familiar with Tallahassee last year because Florida, it doesn't. I grew to love it, but Florida doesn't need the water as desperately as, you know, Utah, Colorado, Arizona, California. But the concern that I have is Americans across the country, namely in the West, but even in the Midwest, oftentimes in states like Georgia, they need more water. And if we ban this technology because we confuse it with, other things that do exist or don't exist, we can deprive our own citizens and our own countrymen of the water that they need when other countries are investing super heavily in this. And so to drop another sort of crazy piece of context, the Chinese Meteorological Administration, they invest $500 million a year into their WeatherMod program. They claim to be producing 2 times the amount of the water that's in the Colorado River for their domestic farms, for the Three Gorges Dam. They're using cloud seeding and planting trees to turn Inner Mongolia and the Gobi Desert into arable and developable farmland. And so, my concern would be that because some folks don't know what the tech is or because we haven't been transparent enough about what we're up to, Americans won't get this water and won't get the technology that other countries around the world are.
2: I would imagine you mentioned ski resorts, and we all know that ski resorts produce a voluminous amount of fake snow on a regular basis because otherwise they can't run their business. I would imagine there's some really intriguing profit-based motivations for ski resorts, for instance, and also to your point, I mean, I can think of so many different parts of America. You mentioned some of them where if you could create 10 more inches of rainfall, the value of that land, right, with 10 more inches of rainfall could go 10, 20, 30, 40x what it is right now. I just find this to be utterly fascinating. On the flip side, I'm sure some people listening right now are saying if this water cloud seeding technology got into the hands of the wrong people, could it create flood conditions in places where rain is not needed? So I'm just kind of curious in general, the big picture here.
12: And that's a worthwhile question, right? Like if we hold aside for a minute the confusion about chemtrails and cloud seeding and just really drill into the tech itself, cloud seeding, it makes an incremental, small additional amount of rain in any given event. We're talking about like a tenth of an inch of precipitation to less than half an inch at a time. But if you do that dozens of times over the course of the year, yeah, you can make land more developable, more arable, worth a lot more because it has the water that it needs. But if you're seeding a storm that is already precipitating heavily, or if you're seeding in an area where the reservoirs are already full, or if the soil is already too moist and can't retain more water, then there is risk of flooding. And so it's super important that in states like Utah and Colorado, there are already regulations that require operators to stop working, to stop cloud seeding if there is any risk of flood or avalanche or the likes. But there's no federal legislation that requires that. And so there's laws on the books from the 70s that say you have to notify NOAA, the National Oceanic and Atmospheric Administration, about your cloud seeding activities. But there's no liability framework. There's no permitting or licensing at the federal level to make sure this is safe. And I think that a step in that direction, like I don't want this to be draconianly legislated about. I don't want it to get banned the way that like nuclear did effectively. But some more legislation, some more transparency and accountability.

0: my man, good luck on all of this continued experimentation to bring more water to places that need it.
1: Thanks, guys.
0: Look, want to tell you, I'm down in Florida right now. Northern part of Florida. Buck is down in the southern part of Florida. There's only one sports betting app in the whole state of Florida that is legal. That is the Hard Rock Bet app. And they have got a bunch of different awesome opportunities for you, including if you haven't signed up yet, Arizona, Colorado, Indiana, Illinois, Michigan, Ohio, Tennessee, Virginia, all of these different states out there, you can get hooked up right now. $5 bet, you get $500 in bonus bets. A $5 bet turns into $500. The only legal way you can play in Florida, coming down here to Universal Studios, coming down here to Disney World. Maybe you're coming to the beach during the Christmas season, during Thanksgiving. You'll want to get hooked up right now. $500 when you bet $5. If you go to hardrock.bet/clay, that is hardrock.bet/clay. I am tonight on the Seahawks. You can find my bet in the app. I'm on the Seahawks to cover and win tonight. 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For those of you who want me to be in a nice dress shirt, I am in a nice dress shirt. You cannot miss me. 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
8: 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I will get to the polls. Nothing could stop me from voting in November, okay? So I want you to understand. Well, I will give you an honest opinion, and I'm not a sycophant for the Republicans. I'm not a sycophant for Trump. I'm not a sycophant for anyone. I will be the first to tell you there's nothing that will stop me from getting to the polls and for November. I will be voting for Republicans. In Georgia, I will be voting for Rick Jackson. I can't wait. That's a good dude. I will vote for Mike Collins. Not the guy I wanted, but he's a lot better than Ossoff. I will be voting for on my local level for the Republicans, the most freedom-loving Republican that's on the ballot. That's who I'm voting for, because you couldn't vote me to vote for a Democrat today, because there's no such thing as a moderate Democrat.
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0: Welcome back in here, Clay and Buck. We are closing up shop for the day, but a great time to remind you about both the YouTube channel, where you can always go and live stream the show as we're doing it or watch it afterwards, Clay and Buck on the YouTube, and also our fantastic podcast hosts. You've got the Ryan Gradusky Show, which is called It's a Numbers Game, but so many, Carol Markowitz, Steve Yates on national security. Isn't the G20 coming up? I think it's in Miami.
1: Oh, wow.
0: So there you go. That's a thing for the national security people. I mean, you're like, what's going on with the book? Ask Steve Yates. That's his wheelhouse. A bunch of international bureaucrats getting together talking nonsense about climate, probably. But Steve will tell you what's real, what's not, what you should care about. Go check that out. H, podcast listener on the golden doodle of Jesse Kelly. Play it.
2: Golden doodle, huh? Wait till you mysteriously have socks go missing. They eat them.
0: They eat them?
1: It doesn't seem like the best thing, but in the grand scheme of things, I think, you know, socks aren't really
0: I mean, they take them. Ginger takes my socks and, like, hides them. The other thing she does is amazing is whatever I'm sitting on anywhere in the house, Clay, I might find underneath, like, a blanket or especially behind pillows, a bone. She buries bones in sofas and chairs all over the house like it's her, like she's paid to do it. It's her mission. Which is instinct. It's amazing what these animals do.
1: I'm down here in Florida, Buck. It is an absolutely perfect day. I cannot wait to get out. And I will say, the hurricane that hit here, already zero impact virtually. It's been an impressive turn. Everybody's got power. I know that story was out there for like a day, and then everybody forgot about it. But very positive response down here. So good work by everybody.
0: We'll be with you tomorrow. It's going to be an amazing Friday show. Remember, you can send talkbacks in advance, and they'll get into the mix. So any thoughts on the show this week or stuff you want to talk about, if you want to make fun of Jesse's glasses, go with the talkback.
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9: A new fight over voter rolls heads to court. I'm Lisa Brady, Fox News. The Trump administration is now suing California election officials after demanding verification of citizenship for some of the voters receiving mail-in ballots with a deadline that state officials did not meet.
10: 2 days ago, the Department of Justice sent L.A. County a password-protected thumb drive, and on that drive, a list of names of potential non-citizens sent a vote-by-mail ballot. While it's unclear how many names are on the drive, the DOJ says thousands of potential foreign nationals not eligible to vote have been identified as possible registered voters in California.
9: Fox's Max Gordon. The Justice Department wants a judge to bar the state from counting ballots from people the federal government identifies as likely non-citizens until their status can be confirmed. California's governor calls the issue more dangerous nonsense, accusing the president of losing his grip on reality. President Trump holds tele-rallies later today before heading back on the campaign trail tomorrow.
11: I think we're getting a lot of people elected. Wherever we go, I think we're getting a lot of people elected.
9: He says he thinks his nearly daily rallies around the country are having a big impact, aiming to boost Republican turnout in tight races, including the Michigan Senate race. Vice President J.D. Vance rallying there today, while Democrat Abdul Al-Sayed holds three town hall events with New York Congresswoman Alexandria Ocasio-Cortez.
12: Al-Sayed's running against former Republican Congressman Mike Rogers, who calls Al-Sayed too extreme for Michigan voters, even those in his own party. Several polls show Al-Sayed with a small polling advantage, though largely within the margin of error.
9: Fox's Rich Edson. Multiple agencies, including the FBI, investigating suspicious letters sent to election offices and some congressional offices around the country, some with a suspicious substance, including a powdery substance that forced evacuations this week at state election offices for Louisiana and Oklahoma. 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
14: Look out. It's not the Kimmer. He'll be back tomorrow. It is Pete Davis with Flounder and a special guest already in studio. You YouTube people can see. Kimmer will be back tomorrow. Don't worry about it. He's fine. He's doing his annual renegotiation for the lease on his room that he has at the Howard Johnson down on Stewart Avenue. And it's intricate negotiations, let me tell you. But for you on YouTube, you can tell I have a special guest in the studio with me, my co-host today, Bucky T. Beaver is here. And earlier when I had him pumped up, Flounder comes in, and what did you say to me when you came in?
15: Because looking through the window, it looked like Pete was having a conversation with Mr. Bucky.
14: I was talking to him, indeed. Yes, I was.
15: What are you guys talking about?
14: You cannot have a 7-foot blown up Bucky Beaver next to you without just
15: talking to it.
14: It's anthropomorphological or something
15: like
14: that.
15: See if we can get a Santa hat cap for him.
14: That's true.
15: For the holidays.
14: That's true. Maybe a Halloween thing coming up here. Bucky's going to weigh in periodically on the important issues of the day as we go through the show. Like, Bucky, what do you think about the Six Flags tragedy? Anything on your mind? Any anecdotes? Yeah? Into the mic.
16: Oh, no!
14: See? Exactly.
15: Yeah.
14: He sums it up in two words.
15: Two words.
14: Him and Ron Santo. So Bucky will weigh in every once in a while. Appreciate everybody listening. Everybody calling in. If you want to call in, 404-741-1230. That's 404-741-1230. If you're shy and you want to leave a voicemail that we will play later, you don't even have to leave your name. 404-995-5600. All right. Welcome to the show. We got a lot to talk about. Before we start, Mike, the dude who goes around all over North Georgia doing all the remotes and stuff for 680 and
15: our promotions director, Mike Key.
14: That's right. He is the man. Came in and told me this 10 minutes ago that he was in Athens for something recently, and he had the 680 van out, and some gentleman came up, a mailman came up and said, "Hey, is Kimmer and Pete going to be here?" So, it's growing.
15: What was his name?
14: His name is Clint the Mailman.
15: Could you imagine if his name was Cliff?
14: I was about to say.
15: Cliff the Mailman.
14: Cliff Clavin.
15: Cliff Clavin.
14: The Mailman.
15: A little known fact.
14: That's true. We should do a little segment on the show called A Little Known Fact.
15: A Little Known Fact.
14: Well, Neil does something like that. He does his, you know, his moments with Neil, and he comes up with thoughts, strange thoughts with Neil Bortz or something like that. What's the name of that thing?
15: It's something that our engineer put together with AI, so just kind of 10-second little fun rejoins.
14: Okay. Well, that's cool. Clint the Mailman from Athens. We need a little shout-out for you. So, once again, if you want to call 404-741-1230, appreciate everybody on YouTube checking in, the Mafia and all that. I'm Pete Davis. That's Flounder. We're here for the whole show. Coming up at 3:30, we've got a special trivia contest where, allegedly, we will have a member of management come in here.
15: So does that mean we'll have to let him win?
14: Well, you know, my friend Jeff says, you know, for like $20, you just slide the answers over to him. We won't say who it is till he comes in. Yeah. Casey Chicken's out, but he's been running his mouth pretty much lately about how he would just clean you and Kimmer's clock.
15: Yeah, he's good with pop culture and things like that, for sure.
14: It's definitely going to be pop culture. So I have geared it toward you two guys.
15: In our generation?
14: What is your generation?
15: We're Gen X.
14: Oh, you're Gen X.
15: Yes, both of us are Gen X.
14: So Gen Z is after you.
15: Yes.
14: Because we're also going to talk about today, this article came up. Why is Gen Z so damn depressed? As Gen X, are you depressed?
15: No.
14: Well, Gen Z is very depressed.
15: I could understand, like, if you're down or something like that, but just clinically depressed all the time? No.
14: Yeah, and they say not only is Gen Z the most depressed generation we probably ever had, the baby boomers are the happiest.
15: Well, you look at Gen Z, all the Neil talks about this all the time. Anytime you watch TV, it's 9 times out of 10 you're getting pharmaceutical commercials.
14: That's true.
15: So, kids.
14: But they're geared toward boomers, it seems.
15: So, kind of some of the old stuff.
14: Mm-hmm.
15: Yeah. But I guess you just wonder, with all the crap that's in food and everything nowadays, I mean, do kids just...
14: I think there's a lot of prescription pills out there floating around prescribed that probably shouldn't be, you know, mm-hmm. It's basically to keep the little boys, you know, quiet in school.
15: Yeah, ADHD and things like that. Like, when I was a kid, I took 5 milligrams of Ritalin.
14: Really?
15: Uh-huh. But which is, I guess... I don't think they do Ritalin anymore. What is it they do now?
14: why don't they do Ritalin anymore?
15: I'm not sure. I don't know if there's more side effects to it or not. But, you know, so when I was a kid, it was just 5 milligrams. But there's a lot of kids who have it way worse now. And they're, like you said, just...
14: Well, that's something Bortz has been talking about for decades. Mm-hmm. If you've been listening to him, the putting the kids on Ritalin way too soon and just to shut them up because the teachers were lazy. And the parents were lazy and they didn't want to deal with them.
15: It's like you have to teach them.
14: Right. Well, that's one of the things we're going to talk about. Why is Gen Z so damn depressed? What age is that? We're talking 34 to 44?
15: Gen Z, is that, let me look at the year ratio here.
14: For some reason, I want to say the 30s through the mid-40s is Gen Z. But we're also going to be talking about put the popcorn away. You will not be able to watch the terrorist being executed live on TV because it looks like 80% of Americans weighed in on polls saying, we don't want to see that. I would have watched, but I don't know. Maybe I wouldn't have watched. It depends if pharmaceuticals were involved.
15: Okay, Gen Z is 97 to 2012.
14: 97 to 2012. So that would be 23, 43, 46 when they were born, if they were born in 97. So 46 to younger than that. Okay, yeah, that's around, you know, in the 30s, mid-30s to mid-40s. Yeah, Gen Z. All right, President Trump has said, no, we're not going to be able to watch the Hassan, whatever his name is. Would you have watched it?
15: No.
16: I don't know if I would have not. At first, but then.
15: I mean, it's one thing if someone wants to and they have the capability, if they like to, but just for me, not my thing.
16: Yeah. Oh, Mike the Engineer just wandered into the studio. When's Mike going to take you on in the trivia contest?
15: We could have him next.
16: Next? Come on.
15: So, yeah, I think what we should do is start, like, have them play against Kimmer, get different people in the office, whether we have a salesperson,
16: we got
15: someone
16: a playoff.
15: From down the hall.
16: We could have a playoff.
15: Playoff?
16: And at playoff, people take on Kimmer and see if they move on.
15: I like that idea.
16: Well, it'll take a while.
17: Someone
16: will have to put that together.
15: I have to see what I can do, yeah.
16: Staff or whatever that.
15: You'd almost have to have like a March Madness thing.
16: Yes. Well, we're going to talk about that coming up in sports too. It looks like we are getting a 24-team college football playoff next year.
15: Is that what you want? I mean,
16: Well, it depends. If Ole Miss doesn't make the 12, yeah, if we can get in the 24, yeah, I'm all for it. You know, I'm going to tell you, if they'd have done this 2025, Georgia Tech would have been in.
15: Went in it.
16: Yeah. Not this year, but they would have been
15: last
16: in.
15: Last year.
16: I'll give you exactly who would have been in it and how it would have gone on. But they're talking about this is imminent within the next few weeks or months. They're going to say, here we come, 2014 playoff next year.
15: And that'll be happening moving forward every year?
16: Yes. That will be forever from now on. What's that, Bucky? You don't want to see that? You want to go back to just the Rose Bowl and the Cotton Bowl and the Blue Bonnet Bowl and the Orange Bowl and the Sugar Bowl and the Peach Bowl when they played
18: it? Oh, yeah, Daddy.
16: I swear I know her. Where did you get that soundbite? I didn't bring
15: no,
16: that.
15: No, I found
16: in.
15: It on YouTube.
16: Oh, YouTube. All right. Okay.
15: I found the French girl.
16: Yeah, the French girl is the best laugh ever. All right. Other topics we're going to be getting to today. Kimmer will be back tomorrow. Don't worry. Georgia voters are setting records with early voting as the Senate race heats up. I have my elect PD from the Little Rascals button right here because I voted yesterday. How Six Flags may avoid responsibility for the man turned into the human glider on one of their roller coasters. They may get away with it. How bad were the last drug-filled days of Charlie Sheen on 2 and a Half Men?
15: Because Chuck Lorre was on, was he on Joe Rogan's podcast?
16: Yeah.
15: And shed some light on a lot of that.
16: He's got a memoir out, and it's about Big Bang Theory, and how arrogant and rich and spoiled those kids were.
15: Yeah, but apparently Charlie Sheen was sober on most of...
16: Up till the last season.
15: Yeah. So the majority of the time he was on there, he was actually sober.
16: But he was scary that last year, tell you why. The media hacks at NBC continue to try and ambush Chick-fil-A on their Christian values. Here we are, like, that was that thing, 2012, and they're still trying to hammer Chick-fil-A. Hollywood legend Kirk Douglas once threatened director Stanley Kubrick with a horse on the set of Spartacus. Let's see, what really happened in that tiger enclosure in England when the dummy got eaten? Joni Mitchell has left Canada behind and has become a U.S. citizen. What is she, 90 years old or something like that? She lived here for 62 years and is just now becoming an American citizen. Let's see, we got weird animal laws around the country, including Georgia. A crazy Democrat running for the Senate in Texas gets his comeuppance from a Catholic woman. Sean Diddy Combs beaten up by a Jamaican drug lord in prison. And Shane Gillis calling scantily clad women at the gym whores is getting feedback. And we'll talk about it too. I'm Pete Davis, in with Flounder. Kimmer will be back tomorrow, and we'll be back right after this.
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16: Welcome back to the Kimmer Show. I'm Pete Davis, filling up for the Kimmer. Flound is here. Got a special co-host in the studio. Coming up at 3:30, we've got a special trivia game with management, if they're still here. Listening to a little Jimi Hendrix, and since it is the Kimmer Show, I get to pull a Kimmer here and say, I've never heard this song before. 1965.
15: You never heard Easy Rider?
16: Is this Easy Rider? Doesn't sound like it.
15: Easy Rider.
16: God, I haven't heard this in decades. He signed his first recording contract in the United Kingdom, where he would receive $1 and a 1% royalty on all of his recordings. Huh?
15: I wonder how much that would add up to now.
16: I don't know. Do you consider him the greatest guitarist of all time?
15: One of them, yeah, for being a left-hander.
16: Yeah, I think I would say he's number one. I think Stevie Ray Vaughan's number two, in my opinion. Clapton's right there. Jimmy Page.
15: There's always that top five.
16: Yeah,
15: discussion.
16: Townsend. There's Billy Gibbons. Yeah, but then you get to the extraneous guys who weren't really in big groups or something like that, or big names, but they were great themselves.
15: One guy that I think always gets not enough appreciation is Lindsey Buckingham.
16: Yes,
15: the way
16: right.
15: that guy played guitar is just, or the way he does play guitar is unbelievable.
16: Live, the fact he could do that stuff, the harmonics he could hit live.
15: Because a lot of the times, I think when Fleetwood Mac went back on tour without him, they had to use two guitarists.
16: Wow. I mean, he is amazing. And he's like 88. I saw something the other day. He's still got that weird poofed up
15: hair.
16: White afro thing going on there, but it's like receded a bit. He looks like Art Garfunkel a little bit.
15: Yeah.
16: But he was like 88 and he's still playing. So, got that going for him. Oh, by the way, happy birthday, October 15th. She's 58. I don't care. Vanessa Marcil. Do you know this
15: yes,
16: woman?
15: Yes, yes.
16: Yeah. Gina Kincaid on Beverly Hills 90210. Never saw that. Sam Marquez in Las Vegas. I kind of remember her on that. And Brenda Barrett on General Hospital, but we all know her. She was the hot chick in Nicolas Cage's lap in The Rock.
15: Oh, that's right. She was his wife.
16: Yeah. Yeah. That's where
15: you
16: go.
15: Don't come to San Francisco, sweetheart. Yes, I'm coming. Remember?
16: Yeah. And it was like, yeah. And you're like, who is she?
15: Yeah.
16: And there she was. On this day, October 15th, 166 years ago in 1860, 11-year-old Grace Bedell of Westfield, New York, wrote presidential candidate Abraham Lincoln a letter in which he said, "Hey, you doofus, you look like a real doofus without a beard. Grow a beard." And he said, "You know what? You're right." And he grew a beard and was elected president of the United States, all because he grew a beard. By the way, Mike the engineer came in during the break and says, "My math sucks," which doesn't surprise me. Gen Zers, if they were born in 1997, would be 26 years old today. No, 29. So I'm still sucking at math.
15: 30 years and younger.
16: No, yeah, in the 20s and 30s.
15: Yes.
16: Yeah,
15: and
16: so that's Gen Z.
15: Gen Z.
16: Get this right. So we're going to talk about why they're so damn depressed in just a minute. Other things we're going to be talking about. Kimmer will be back tomorrow. Remember after veteran violent criminal George Floyd died in Minneapolis, tried to get rid of their police force and replace it with community activism? Gee, you might be surprised to find out it's not going so well. Did Sofia Vergara of Modern Family put a voodoo curse on her former husband from Magic Mike? He's sick, and he says it's a voodoo curse.
15: Oh, so he's saying the curse worked?
16: Yes. Yes, it's a voodoo curse out of New Orleans. And I said it before. Every year when I go with the Falcons to New Orleans, my mom would say, "Bring me back some hot sauce and a voodoo doll." So, Elon Musk says his robo-taxi competitor Waymo is a pet destroyer. It's running over dogs and cats.
15: Ugh, that's not a good look.
16: But he's got the fix. Put a human behind the
15: wheel. Yeah.
16: The horrible fad of mothers killing their children is continuing, and this time she took the dad with her, too. Did the Queen and Paul McCartney have a thing back in the 60s?
15: The Queen?
16: The Queen. Like Elizabeth II, not Freddie Mercury. And let's talk for a bit about Sidney Sweeney's naked body and baseball, two of my favorite topics, and Dale Murphy's too, because Dale Murphy has weighed in on the ads that played. And you know what? I wasn't shocked, but when I saw the ad, I go, "Wait a minute! I thought that was just on the internet. I didn't know they were doing actual TV ads."
15: Now they're TV ads
16: during a baseball game in which she's.
15: Is it the one where she has footballs covering
16: yes.
15: her footballs?
16: Yeah, yes. Yeah. Among other things that is going on there. We got sports, this day, music, history, birthdays, and a trivia contest for the ages coming up. But right now, let's get right to it. We want to talk Sidney Sweeney. Who doesn't? We should have her in the studio one day. Think that will ever happen?
15: See if we can get in touch with her. I'll contact her people.
16: What's that, Bucky?
15: Reach out to our people.
16: You know? Bull. I don't believe you for a second. If you've been watching the playoffs, and right now, we got one going on right now between the Guardians and the Rays. Last time I looked, Cleveland was winning. And they moved it up today because of the rain coming in tonight. The playoffs on TV, if I don't have True TV and TBS, so I have to come to work. Otherwise, I don't get to see the American League games. Fox carries the NL, so I can watch that.
15: Do you not have Hulu?
16: Is it on Hulu?
15: Because like Hulu has Fox and NBC. They have the major stations.
16: Well, I have Fox. I have FUBU.
15: So, yeah.
16: FUBO.
15: If you have Fubo, you should be able to get all the games.
16: No, I don't get True TV or TBS. Fubo does not like them, I guess. Well, Sidney Sweeney is in her underwear and less than that during the baseball playoffs, and not only are women mad, but legendary ball players like Dale Murphy are mad, and current ball players, including some of the Dodgers, are angry about this as well.
15: They think it's too distracting?
16: Well, their kids are watching, and it's, it's almost soft porn, is what one of them says.
15: Not to mention it's promoting gambling.
16: Yes, you're right.
15: And
16: it's
15: I'm not
16: gambling.
15: Saying, but for kids.
16: That's true. So. And Megan Fox is also on these ads, but a separate ad. She's in a bodysuit selling erectile dysfunction pills during the ballgame. October baseball has parents across the country wondering if they need to keep the remote control within arm's reach once the commercials come on. And Braves legend Dale Murphy and his son Taylor, as baseball royalty, they take aim at the increasingly provocative advertising invading the baseball broadcasts on television. It erupted Monday when Taylor Murphy, watching the playoffs with his children, said, "I've seen enough of the commercials showing Sweeney promoting a sports prediction platform called Novik. Fox advertising erectile dysfunction treatment for Roe and frightening horror movie trailers all at the same time." Hey, MLB, want to get more kids watching baseball? Maybe start with the commercials, Murphy wrote on X. He then delivered the common sense criticism that should make Major League Baseball's marketing department uncomfortable, saying, "You don't need a Nickelodeon game. You're not the Savannah Bananas. Just show baseball in a way that I can leave on in my house." So 2 days after that, yesterday, Dale entered the fray. Dale Murphy, one of my favorite players as a child. "Agree with my son Taylor." And he, well, is that all he wrote? I thought he was more than that. Well, he never really said all that much.
15: He was never much for words.
16: Including back in 1979 when he stood in a bathrobe outside of the Braves clubhouse and asked me why I wanted to bring a woman into the clubhouse. The first woman who ever got to the Braves clubhouse was because of me.
15: Yeah. But he didn't like it.
16: He didn't like it, and he was very nice and gentlemanly about it, but he didn't like it. Now, other players like the late Bob Horner and Glenn Hubbard seemed to enjoy the fact that there was a young, lovely lady in there. And she was embarrassed. She ran out pretty quick because Eddie Solomon, who also I think is not with us anymore, was butt-naked sitting on his stool. And there was plenty of support for that stool. Let's just put it that way. She took one look and ran. And somebody, I think it was Horner yelling, "Come interview me!" Anyway, let's get back to what I was talking about. Dale Murphy, if you don't know, is the two-time National League MVP, seven-time All-Star, five-time Gold Glove winner, a Braves Hall of Famer, should be in Cooperstown. His number three hangs proudly here in Atlanta. And says, when a player who spent nearly two decades representing baseball's traditional values starts questioning what the sport is selling between innings, perhaps the league should pay attention. And Murphy is not the only major leaguer raising his voice. Dodgers outfielder Alex Call, who is not on the team's postseason roster, so he has time to sit at home and watch the television, is criticizing, saying, "Can we please get the soft porn ads off playoff broadcasts, TBS, Fox, NBC, MLB? That's what Call wrote. "My son wants to watch baseball with data, but how do I justify that when a half-naked woman could come on the screen any time? This is America's pastime. Parents should not have to worry about this." Several Dodgers teammates reposted his message. Even in sinful Los Angeles, in Tinseltown, people are upset. At the center of the controversy, of course, is Sweeney. She's 29 years old. If you don't know who she is, she's been in a few movies. She was on Euphoria on HBO, which looks really horrible. I don't know why you wouldn't watch that stuff. But she's with Novik. Her latest commercial came out Sunday, features the actress wearing little more than white underwear bearing the company's name, strategically covering her breasts with footballs. Oh, yeah. "There are grown men making spreadsheets to bet on what color underwear I'm wearing," she says. That looked white to me.
15: Yeah.
16: So basically, it's about sports, not sex. We'll see.
15: But they're bringing sex into it to appeal.
16: It seems to work, because we're talking about it, isn't it? Actress Sharon Stone, a woman who once showed her hoo-ha in a movie to Michael Douglas, has weighed in, arguing that women's sports should not be reduced to attracting male attention for gambling. And, of course, people are attacking Dale Murphy and his family for speaking out.
15: Well, the one thing is when Sharon Stone, when that happened, it was a movie. These are commercials. So do you remember back in the day, it was, I think, HBO was after 8 o'clock when R-rated stuff started showing.
16: Right,
15: but
16: 8 or 9.
15: But with now, these are just commercial ads that are going to play all throughout the day.
16: That's true, and they're all over the place.
15: Yeah.
16: In fact, it's on right now. I'm watching the Guardians game. She is doing it right now, walking. It's like Adam and Eve. As Eve, she's walking around butt-naked. And you could tell.
15: And of course,
16: those are white underwear, by the way.
15: Of course, they're doing it in prime time because it's a playoff baseball game.
16: And it's white underwear. I'm saying, well, it's not prime time. It's 3 o'clock in the afternoon.
15: But it's still a playoff game, so it's, I mean.
16: The kids could be coming home from school.
15: School, yeah. Or a kid's sick from school and he stayed home to watch baseball and sees that.
16: Some social media users are questioning why the family-friendly outrage is centered on the revealing ads rather than the gambling. Decent point. Others pointed to other things going on. Those comparisons raise legitimate questions about where Americans draw their lines. Do not invalidate a parent's right to question what appears on a baseball broadcast. The league has spent years obsessing over attracting younger people. Rules changes, social media, all trying to do this. Yet during its most important games, the TV is designed for an entirely different audience, the older guys. Parents should also be able to watch a playoff game with their kids without wondering what sexually suggestive commercial or terrifying movie trailer might appear. You can't, okay, come on, enough. Quit whining about movie trailers. And by the way, MLB doesn't necessarily control every ad sold by its broadcast partners, but it does have a stake because it is under its name. So, does that upset you? If you want to weigh in, 404-741-1230.
15: However, now we have more important things to get to.
16: That's true, because I understand he is showing up.
15: Yes, he is.
16: He is not afraid to take you on in trivia. Management versus the common rabble. Come up right after this.
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16: Does look like
8: he's spending plenty of time with my dad.
16: Oh, we're back.
15: And we're live, gentlemen.
16: Oh, okay. We're talking in here. Scott, our boss, You want to give your last name? Or you...
9: Sure, McFarland. Or Sam, or you know, Seth, Steve, whatever S name Kim wants to give me for the day.
16: By the way, whoever wins, whoever loses today between you and Flounder,
9: yeah,
16: is going to be roughed up by my associate here.
9: Okay. I thought you were going to say I like owe him lunch or something, but we can do that too.
16: Yeah, we can do that.
9: We'll take care of Flounder.
16: You should have a little side bet. Let's have a little side bet.
9: All right, lunch on me at walk-ons, all right?
16: All right.
9: No, here in the battery.
16: What if he wins?
9: Lunch on me in the battery. Lunch on me in the battery here at walk-ons.
16: Catch you there on that web. You heard a little Toto there. 48 years ago, 1978, Toto released their self-titled debut album featuring Hold the Line and the underappreciated track Georgie Porgy. I don't remember Georgie Porgy.
15: No.
16: Does anybody remember Georgie Porgy?
9: I don't remember Georgie Porgy.
16: Happy birthday to Eric Benet, is 60. R&B singer. Ever heard of him?
9: Yeah, absolutely.
16: Okay.
9: I remember
16: name
9: Eric.
16: One of his songs.
9: I can't name a song, but I remember the name. I remember the name.
16: Used to be Mr. Halle Berry, the lucky.
9: That's right. That's right. He, and David Justice as well, right?
16: He cheated on her repeatedly, Eric Benet did. Admitted doing
15: Was he
16: it.
15: The white guy, the model?
16: Probably. No, he's an R&B singer, so he must be black. Spend my life with you, unless your name's Halle Berry. And then I won't be spending my life with you.
9: Unreal.
16: And you know, okay, we'll skip that because we got plenty of time for that. It's time.
9: The only reason I agreed to do this was because yesterday I knew more answers than you, Flounder, and Kim. All right? I mean,
15: we'll see today.
9: Supernova, I knew that one. The only one I didn't know was the turkey question. That was the only one I didn't really know.
16: Did you know what Earth Star is called?
9: Earth Star? Yeah, I heard that one. Yeah, Kim kind of had a brain fart there. You know, the sun. You know,
16: the
9: that
16: sun.
9: That big thing we look at every day. What's that star? It's Cassius. It's celebratory.
16: Yeah, Cassiopeia or something like that. All right. Here we go. You ready?
9: Oh, Lord. Yep.
16: You just shout it out.
15: Shout it out.
16: Yeah,
15: we'll just shout it out.
16: In the Marvel Cinematic Universe, what is the name of Thor's hammer?
9: Mjolnir. Or Mjolnir.
16: He's got it.
9: Oh, I had that one yesterday, too. Captain America. You guys don't know who Steve Rogers is? What are we doing, people?
15: I was never big into comics.
16: What's wrong?
9: I wasn't either. Just movies.
16: All right. So Scott jumps out ahead here. All right. Okay. Second question. Spell Mjolnir.
15: M-U-N-U-E-F-E-R?
9: No, it's M-O-J-I-N-A-R or something like that.
16: It's M-J-O-L-I-N-R.
9: All right. Yeah, that's a tough one.
16: Which social... Bucky got it.
9: Good job, Bucky.
16: Which social media platform is best known for viral dance challenges?
9: TikTok.
16: Well, that's... Scott jumped out ahead there. Both knew it, but you got to be quick. It's like Jeopardy. What movie features the quote, "I'm the king of the world"?
15: Titanic.
16: Did you know that?
9: I did, but who wants to claim Titanic that quickly? Come on, Flounder.
16: What was even worse
9: My
16: is
9: goodness.
16: He did this while he was doing it.
9: He was very excited about it, too.
16: Titanic.
9: That was frightening.
16: Stand up, put his arms out like he had Kate Winslet in front of him.
9: Exactly.
16: All right. What was the name of the high school in Saved by the Bell?
9: Bayside.
16: Oh, wow. Did you watch that show?
9: Heck yeah. Polish princess, Tiffany Amber Thiessen, she's a great follow on social media. She is so hot.
16: She's always
9: Kelly good. Kapowski. Yes.
16: Okay. We just lost the principal, I understand.
9: Yeah, we did. Yeah, Belding. Yeah,
16: from
9: principal
16: Chattanooga.
9: Belding. Yep.
16: Yeah. All right. Who starred as Edward Scissorhands?
9: Depp.
15: Johnny Depp.
16: Huh? Scott said.
15: Oh, so you can only... Okay. All right. Can't use a full name?
9: I, you know, just try to beat you. I got to get it out there quick.
16: I'm telling you, so far... He's really upholding the reputation of management.
9: The ish talking.
16: This is why he's in the position he's in.
9: Right, because I can answer useless questions on the camera show. I wish Kim was here, though. He gets so uncomfortable around me. It would be amazing if his camera was here.
16: He's uncomfortable to everyone.
9: Right.
16: All right, an authority, especially.
9: Yeah, something like that.
16: What breakfast cereal has been represented by a cartoon toucan mascot?
9: Fruit Loops.
16: 1963.
15: Jeez.
16: Good grief.
15: I'm in a slump here.
16: Take your spinach, Popeye. Catch up here. All right. What year was the first iPhone released?
15: 2006.
16: No.
15: 2005?
16: No.
9: Seven.
16: Seven. What, by the way, that was the year Netflix.
9: It's pretty crazy.
16: Showed up, too.
9: Yeah. Pretty crazy.
15: I mean, we're old.
16: Or where they first started streaming, I think, it was 2007. All right. Who were Sophia, Dorothy, Rose, and Blanche?
9: The Golden Girls.
16: Well, that's a tie. You both tied on that one. That's pretty close. How many colors will you find in a regular bag of M&Ms?
15: Five?
16: No.
9: Four?
16: No.
15: Six.
16: Six. All right. Okay, right now, Scott, management is up 7-3.
15: Jeez, really?
16: Should we make this last question worth 5 points?
15: A double.
16: Oh, let's go. Confident here. All right, final question.
10: I'm buying lunch either way, yeah. So I mean, honestly.
16: Which animal can be seen on the Porsche logo?
15: A bear.
16: Mine's up at Porsche Northwest right now getting tires.
10: I don't know the answer to that question.
16: It's the same as Ferrari, actually.
15: A horse?
16: Oh, you both tied, damn it. Yeah, it's just a different horse.
10: Okay, yeah.
16: So 8-4 is the final. It looks like Scott is correct. That's he knows his answers.
10: I'm buying flounder lunch.
15: For losing, for winning.
10: Yes,
16: all right,
10: exactly.
16: One of these days, well, when Kimmer's back, we'll have you back in for a rematch.
10: I got to go up against Kim. I have to, especially since he doesn't know the name of our own star.
16: Okay, it won't be all be pop trivia, though.
10: That's all right.
16: I have to throw a World
10: War
16: II thing.
10: History. I'm nailing history, too. I'm not worried about it. Let's
16: all
10: go.
16: Right. Well, congratulations.
10: I appreciate
16: well
10: you done, having Scott. Me, gentlemen. Well Love done. The show. Listen every day.
16: It's nice to be had. Scott McFarland, ladies and gentlemen, leaving the studio.
15: Thank you, Scott.
16: Tangled up in the headphone. That's why he's management. Headphones are foreign objects. All right. Well, that was fun. And he cleaned your clock.
15: Veronica's not going to be happy.
16: She is. Nothing for you tonight when you come home. She's probably not going to cook dinner. She'll go, yeah, dinner's in the oven. That's what she'll say.
15: My mom used to say that. Whenever the Braves were on, she would make sure we had dinner, but she'd always say dinner's on the stove. Because she'd always be watching the game.
16: Oh, really?
15: Mm-hmm.
16: Huh. Was she a good cook?
15: We always had food on our table. She wasn't a terrible cook, but she wasn't known for her cooking.
16: That didn't really answer the question.
15: She was a modest cook, for sure.
16: Okay. My mother, too. She could cook a few things fantastic, but, you know, it wasn't her
15: forte. Yeah, exactly.
16: By the way, the Cleveland has just gone up 2-1. They've nipped the Rays 3-2 in Cleveland. They're playing it, of course, because rain's moving in tonight, and they move up tomorrow game, maybe move up tomorrow games, too, because of the rain.
15: Impending weather.
16: Yeah. And the USA Today sports guy, I forget his name, was going, what are you doing, Major League Baseball? Why are you moving a game to 1 o'clock in the afternoon? And I think Jason Stark wrote back going, you might want to check the weather. You know, a little weather forecast.
15: Yeah.
16: Speaking of baseball, we were talking about Sydney Sweeney and doing the ads. You know, during the games, mm-hmm. and she's halfway naked and all that stuff, and people are going, well, you're not upset about the gambling, but you're upset about a woman's body. Well, she's using her body. It's her body, her choice. She can use it to do something like that. But, you know, parents are upset because the kids are watching. They got to explain that during a baseball game. Well, Sweeney's partnership with the prediction market Novig, which features her, of course, with barely any clothes on, has done all kinds of publicity, and it's working. Her first ad dropped September 9th. She was posing naked with the footballs, basketballs, tennis balls, hockey balls, hockey pucks, and other sporting props. Many female athletes are angry about that, says it's disrespectful to women. Okay. And this lady, what's her name? She is 4-time Olympic swimming gold medalist Ariame Titmus.
15: That's an interesting last name.
16: Not making that up. Titmus. I cannot describe how infuriated I feel when I watch this. How do we live in a world where monetizing a woman's body and sexualizing women's sport is still a thing? British sprinter Amy Hunt addressed the actor in a post-race interview at the Ultimate Championships in Budapest. What country is Budapest in, by the way?
15: India?
16: That'd be Hungary.
15: Hungary.
16: So close.
15: So close, yet so far away.
16: Sydney Sweeney, this is what women in sport look like, she added, as she said, muscles, hard work, sweat, blood, and tears. A lot of women don't look like that, thankfully. Doubling down on her commitment to Novig last week, Sweeney stripped down to just her underwear again in a second video, topless with strands of her long blonde hair partly covering her chest as she called out what other prediction markets are doing. The provocative ad opened with a shot of the barefooted actress padding across a dimly lit stage in white underwear, they're white, and nothing else. The camera zoomed in on a close-up of her derriere, and which I'm giving a 9 out of 10. She's not Jessica Biel, but she's close. And panned up slowly as she sat down on a chair before she propped 2 footballs against her bazoongas. And that's what's passing for advertising in baseball. So you don't have any kids. I don't have any kids.
15: I'm curious, though, is it working? Is it selling? I wonder how the product's doing.
16: Well, it worked for the Blue Jeans she pushed.
15: Yeah, American Eagle.
16: Shot through the roof.
15: But again, that's more fashion. So as a woman can appeal more to fashion, this is just, you know, it's just their body.
16: Their body, their choice, and she chooses to use hers in that way.
15: And she's allowed to do that, but she will get a little backlash. My only thing is I don't have a problem with it, but with it being commercials and, like you said, kids can see it during the day or when they're watching a baseball game, can be a little bit of an issue.
16: All right. Oh, by the way, we missed a trivia, not a trivia thing. We missed because we did the trivia thing. This day in history, October 15th, 75 years ago in 1951, I Love Lucy premiered on CBS, ran for 6 glorious seasons, then returned for another 3 seasons as the Lucy and Desi Comedy Hour. Don't really remember that. Before living on in reruns for 7 decades.
15: Did you watch it?
16: Only in reruns. I wasn't that old. I mean, but I do remember. And I was when I was younger, I thought it was funny. I thought Fred, the neighbor, Fred Mertz, was the funniest. Yeah, the curmudgeon that would come across.
15: It's always normally like that, the sidekick, the neighbor.
16: Yeah, like Kramer.
15: Or what was it, Tim Allen, Home Improvement.
16: Never showed the bottom half of his face, top
15: hey,
16: half
15: neighbor.
16: Of his face.
15: Yeah. Hidey-ho.
16: All right, I'm Pete Davis. That's Flounder. Kibber will be back tomorrow, like I said, renegotiating his lease at the Howard Johnsons. When we come back, I'm going to tell you about they think they found Amelia Earhart again. I doubt they have, but they every few years this pops up, they think they've had it. If you want to call in, 404-741-1230. When we come back, we're going to talk about Amelia Earhart and also President Trump saying, nah, we're not going to watch that execution live. Agree or disagree? Be right back.
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16: Did the drum on the upbeat there.

0: taken cannabis by a court in France. Richard's given a one-year suspended sentence, a 5,000 franc fine, and was banned from entering France for two whole years.
1: Is that when they did Exile
0: on Main Street, double album, Nell Cote and the Mansion on the French Riviera? They were basically escaping the draconian tax laws of England, and they basically in a drug and alcohol.
1: It was filmed too. It was a documentary.
0: Yeah, I mean, and some say their greatest album. I remember when I first started collecting them, I had Beggar's Banquet, and I had Sticky Fingers. Sticky Fingers, and I went to a Turtles on Memorial Drive, and there was some hippie guy, looked like Tommy Chong from Cheech and Chong. Goes, well, can I help you? And I said, yeah, I'm looking for a Stones album. You know, I've got a couple. I was looking for, you know, to get into the Stones. He goes, oh, you're a Stones freak, man. You're a Stones freak. And he came running around. He goes, you got to have this one, man. You got to have this one. It's a double album. Yeah, it's a little more expensive, but you got to have this. So he shoves it in my hands, and I buy it, and you know what? There's maybe one, two hits on it. Tumbling Dice, If That, and Happy. That's basically the biggest songs on there that sold. But the whole album is
1: great.
0: It's just one great rock and roll album. There's stuff that sounds like gospel. There's stuff that sounds like blues. It's just absolutely amazing how much is on that album. And I absolutely love it. So thank you, hippie, who's probably, God knows where he is these days. Happy birthday to Sarah, Duchess of York. She is 67 years old today. Fergie, as we call her, used to be married to Prince Andrew. Well, she escaped the bullet on that one. Then spent time pimping for Weight Watchers. Her daughters are 9th and 12th in line for the throne, with their granddaughters Sienna and Athena between them. Not only is it a birthday, I actually interviewed Sarah, Duchess of York, once.
1: Good interview?
0: It was a fantastic interview. I was filling in for the great Tom Hughes, Morning Man. And Miller Pope, the late Miller Pope, was running the board. And he says, you don't have a hair on your blank if you don't have a little fun with her. Mm-hmm. So I did. Had her toes sucked by the American businessman or something. It was all over the papers. There was pictures of him sucking her toes and stuff like that. So I kept making foot jokes and toe jokes and stuff, like little innuendos. She didn't get any of them. Absolutely did not understand what the hell I was saying. And Miller was laughing so hard he had to turn, you know, he had basically go out, stand outside. And every little joke I gave, she was like, trying to just keep, I even forget what she was talking about. Why the hell we were interviewing her. But anyway. Also, 73 years ago on this date in 1953, Sir Winston Churchill, won the Nobel Prize in Literature for, quote, his mastery of historical and biographical description, as well as for brilliant oratory and defending exalted human values. I have read almost every history book Churchill has written, and they're all fantastic. Some people say there's a little light on some of the facts. This man, his history of the Second World War, this man was in the trenches with them. Not literally, that was World War I he was in the trenches, but World War II. This man was right there for all the major decisions. And he gets you're behind the scenes and how worried they were, how they thought that, you know, a lot of them didn't think he had a chance. They thought he was crazy for saying we're going to still fight. We're not going to negotiate. We're not going to give up. We're going to keep fighting. Some of his own generals, he had to kick some of his own political partners out of the government because they were, Anthony Eden and them suckers, were trying to negotiate with Hitler. And he said, we're not going to negotiate with somebody like him. We're going to beat him is what we're going to do. But those histories, the Grand Illusion, I think is one of them. And, I forget the names of the others. There's like three or four books on just the Second World War alone. And he is so honest in his descriptions of how emotional it was and how scary it was for them at times, and going up to the roof and watching the bombs fall in London during the Blitz and everything. But he shows you the strategy, and there's maps, and it just shows you the strategy of how they were going to beat the Nazis, how they were going to try and fight the Japanese at the same time, how much they wanted FDR to join the war effort, and how elated they were when, you know, they weren't elated that Pearl Harbor was attacked, but they realized right then with a sigh of relief that finally America's going to enter the war. Now, they didn't know if they were going to enter the war against Germany, too. You know why we entered the war against Germany? Because Hitler declared war on us. Stupid. If he had not declared war on the United States, and we'd have just gone after Japan, it might have changed the whole thing. Even though Roosevelt wanted to kill Hitler. He wanted to beat Germany. Yeah, but
1: so he was happy that the war did happen.
0: I don't think
1: happy is the right word to say.
0: He knew it was coming, but he didn't know how to get the

0: American people behind him, because as of now, most Americans are not for this Iran war, even though, because they haven't done a good enough job telling us why, because this is an existential crisis in Iran. If they get a nuclear bomb,
1: it's over.
0: They're crazy. Yeah. They think that they are here on Earth to bring some Mahdi or something from the grave back, and he's going to lead them to a new era where they're going to be the kings of everything, and the only way to do that is to kill all their enemies and convert. And if they get a nuclear bomb, they're not only going to attack Israel, they may attack Saudi Arabia too, because between the Shia and the Shiites, they hate each other. It's like the Irish and the Catholics and the Protestants were in Ireland for so long. If they get a bomb, they will use it on Haifa and Tel Aviv and maybe not Jerusalem, because they're blowing up their own sacred sites.
1: They try and use it on us?
0: Yes. Then if they could sneak one in over here. In fact, Fox News, their headline is a general talking in front of Congress today saying the next war that we're in may start in our homeland. That's what they're saying, because if they get an interballistic missile, which they wanted, and I think they may have been, Iran almost had one.
1: If they were to do that, then we would have to declare World War III.
0: Well, we don't declare World War III, but we definitely...
1: I mean, if you attack on American soil, something like
0: Oh, yes.
1: That would
0: but
1: justify...
0: We need to, that's what Trump is doing now, to stop them before they can do that, which a lot of people don't understand now because it's dragged on a long time, and it should have been handled by now, and wait until after the midterms to do something. I think it was a mistake. This should have been cleared up a year ago. Do something. I don't know if it's boots on the ground. Do something to... make sure they can never get, because you cannot give Iran a nuclear bomb. They can't have one. They'll use it against Israel. They'll use it against their Arabs that they don't like, and they'll use it against us. They'll use it against Europe first, or try and get us first, whatever they can do. You can't. It's an existential threat, and what Trump is doing, the historians will, in the future, because he did the same thing for Reagan at Reykjavik in Iceland when he took on Gorbachev, they said, you've killed us all. You didn't sign a peace treaty. He says, no, I didn't like the terms. And Gorbachev went home and said, that's it. We lost. We can't keep up. We can't afford this. And by the way, hit me with the punch when you want to go to your
1: founder's fund. Well, we can afford to.
0: Yeah, we can afford to. But at the time, they said Reagan has killed us all. And Reagan has saved us all from the Soviet Union and led to the Soviet Union's collapse just a few years later under George W. Bush or George H.W. Bush the First. But this whole thing about Trump, and years now, the historians go, thank God he stopped the Iranians from getting a nuclear bomb.
1: They're not saying that now.
0: But, well, no, they're not saying it now. Most Americans are against the war. They have not sold it well enough as to why we're doing this. And I said, as soon as he got in there, the first thing you got to do is you got to fix the border and you got to fix the economy, because it was Biden and the Democrats that gave us the inflation in the first place. And what kills me is they gave us inflation when there was no war to blame it on. Trump at least has a war to blame it on. So, like Kimmer's been saying, why would you put the shovel back in the hands of the idiots who've dug us this hole that we're in? That's my opinion. We welcome you.
1: How about a little comedy break?
0: Let's do it.
2: They got Chinese people now sneaking through the southern border. They somehow get to Mexico, and then they sneak through, and they get captured by ICE. Have you seen those videos where they line up the Chinese guys, and they're like, where are you from? The guy's like, Nicaragua. Next guy's like, oh, Colombia. Last guy can't even say. He's like, Venezuela.
1: That's Mr. Ben Bankus. He's kind of one of the newer comedians on the scene, and he's definitely very...
0: He's opinionated, and he's...
1: He's from Canada.
0: It's amazing that he's that conservative. He's,
1: and the funny thing is... Pete Hegseth actually DM'd him on his Instagram account saying, whenever you come to Washington, let me know. We'd love to come see you.
0: I'm going to have to look at what this guy looks like, because you don't usually have a Canadian spouting stuff like that.
1: Yeah, he doesn't have a thick Canadian accent either, but he's got some funny stuff. He's a funny follow on Instagram.
0: Yeah, we're going to talk about Joni Mitchell coming up later in the show. The fact that she's now an American...
1: American citizen,
0: which is kind of surprising because she's always hated America. We'll be right back.
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4: A call for unity on Ukraine. I'm Lisa Brady, Fox News.
5: The front line in Ukraine is the front line for freedom everywhere, and so it's absolutely vital that the Ukrainians prevail against Russian aggression.
4: UK Defense Secretary Wes Streeting, after meeting with the Pentagon chief, just telling Fox they did not discuss why Starlink satellite service was interrupted or whether the U.S. restricted Ukrainian capabilities in order to prevent strikes on Russian energy sites.
5: In terms of our focus this afternoon, the conversation I had with Secretary Hegseth, it was very much about looking forward and building on the support that the UK, the US, and our allies have given to Ukraine.
4: A Ukrainian embassy spokesperson tells Fox Ukraine is facing a critical shortage of air defense ammunition and is seeking additional supplies from partners. The Trump administration follows through on a threat to sue California over mail-in ballots possibly sent to non-citizens.
6: The Department of Justice is now suing California's Secretary of State and the LA County Registrar over their refusal to review the citizenship status of more than 20,000 people who were sent mail-in ballots. Officials here in California have dismissed the request as political. The California Secretary of State points out only U.S. citizens can register to vote and that any non-eligible registrants are removed from the state's voter rolls.
4: Fox's Max Gordon. The administration asking a judge to order the state to set aside the ballots in question until the status of those voters can be verified. For the second day in a row, a hotter than expected inflation report at the wholesale level this time, up 6.3% in September over a year ago. But a separate report finds consumers are still spending.
7: Inflation pushed up prices in September, but retail sales rose 0.8%, a larger increase than estimated, a sign Americans remained willing to buy things.
4: Fox's Jenny Cosola. Much of that increase, though, also driven by rising fuel costs. The Dow up 556. 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
0: Welcome back. Great song. Pete Davis filling in for the Kimmer. He'll be back tomorrow. Flounder's here as well. And my special guest, as the YouTubers who are watching us, have a conversation with them later. All right. Electric Light Orchestra. Electric Light Orchestra, as some people say. 1976 released their sixth studio album, A New World Record. It was kind of disappointing, even though it was good. But after Face the Music, El Dorado before that, and Face the Music, he was looking for something a little better. But you know what? Looking back, it's pretty good. It had singles Livin' Thing, Do Ya, which is what this is, Rockaria, and Telephone Line. So not a bad album also. You know, at the time, I was like a little disappointed, but I shouldn't have been. But I was. All right, let's see. Happy birthday, Emeril Lagasse. Is it Lagasse or Lagasse?
1: I think it's Lagasse.
0: Lagasse is 67. I thought he's older than that. Celebrity chef, what was his catchphrase?
1: Bam! Bam!
0: I think my mom liked that. She liked Cajun cooking for some reason. Didn't like Cajuns, but she liked Cajun cooking. I guarantee. 50 years ago, 1976, on this date, October 15th, in the first debate of its kind between vice presidential nominees, like that would matter, Bob Dole, the Republican, and Walter Mondale, the Democrat. Bob Dole faced off in Houston. Dole was Gerald Ford's running mate. Mondale was whose running mate, Flounder?
1: Mondale,
0: 1976.
1: Jimmy Carter?
0: Very good. Did you know that or just pull it out of a...
1: I did my... Well, because Carter was president from... Was it 76 to...
0: 77 to 80.
1: 80.
0: 81.
1: Which January
0: of 81.
1: Tough times.
0: Yeah, mainly caused by him. I'm sorry, I'm not a big Jimmy Carter fan. I once booed him at Manuel's Tavern.
1: Great human being,
0: yes.
1: Bad president.
0: Great philanthropist, great guy like that, great person. But he interrupted the trivia game at Manuel's. So I booed him. I was three sheets to the wind and I booed him.
1: Did you get booed once you booed him?
0: No, because I was the only one booing because it's a Democratic stronghold. And let's see, what year was that? I wasn't a Democrat anymore by that time. So that was sometime in the late 90s, or mid 90s. And, a friend of mine, I forget her name, was there. And she, don't dare you boo him. How dare you boo him? That's the President of the United States. I said, that's right. We elect them. He's not royalty. So I can boo him if I don't think he's doing a good job or that he did a good job, which he did not do a good job. It was embarrassing. How bad it was. Just me. The Carter Center's nice, though, if you want to wander around the grounds there. Just make sure you're out there before
1: sunsets. I used to live over by that area, and it's pretty
0: sketchy,
1: but,
0: dodgy.
1: Once the nighttime comes around.
0: But Shannon Burke used to live over
1: right there. Right there, yeah. I lived right on, yeah.
0: Yeah. I've tried to tell him why. You know, there's great bars there, but, you know.
1: If you want to live there.
0: That's why he had two pit bulls. I think that's what he had. By the way, I want to thank Atlanta Safe House sponsoring this hour. Thank you very much. We love all our sponsors, but Atlanta Safe House, a special place in my heart right now because they're doing it when I'm here at 4 o'clock. Coming up, we got the numbers if you'd like to call 404-741-1230 or voicemail is 404-995-5600. Now I mentioned this and I didn't get to it last time, so I'll talk about this. A FoxNews.com. This headline jumped out at me and it caught my attention. Giant meat-eating crabs with crushing grip complicate Amelia Earhart expedition on remote island. That right there is one of the greatest headlines I think I've ever read. All right, let's see what's behind this. Massive meat-eating coconut crabs are posing an unusual challenge for the team searching for Amelia's missing plane on a remote Pacific island called Niku Maroro. Purdue University is there with some people, and they've decided, taking one look, they stepped on the beach, took one look at those crabs, said, we're sleeping on the boat, okay? We're going back to the vessel every night. There's 17 people there, they're spending a 5-day voyage across the Pacific to get there, and still looking for Amelia Earhart's plane that disappeared before World War II. Some people say the Japanese captured her and tortured her and killed her or whatever. Some say I think it probably landed in the ocean and sank. We're never going to see it. Or she died upon impact.
1: Right, yeah.
0: Her navigator she was with was allegedly an alcoholic and wasn't very dependable, but she liked him. And, not
1: it's
0: in that
1: not
0: way.
1: It's not a great decision making when you're a pilot.
0: Not very dependable.
1: I mean.
0: Yeah, not very dependable. And he may have got him, lost. Because there's just very few, there's no room for error in the South Pacific. Those islands are very far apart. Howland Island and all those others. So every night they're going to go to sleep and they're going to go on. These are massive crustaceans. I hate that word. Let's see how big these suckers are. They say they pose no threat, but we're going to sleep on the boat anyway. The coconut crab is the largest terrestrial arthropod. If you know what that is. It burrows into the ground and it molts and, mates underground. They're omnivorous, which means, yes, they will eat you if you lay still long enough. They scavenge carcasses, which they might mistake you for. They can also climb trees to access food or escape. How long do you think the blue crab, coconut crab, lives, Flounder? How long do you think that is?
1: 10 years?
0: Higher.
1: A lot higher?
0: 40.
1: 40, wow.
0: 40. They show one of the young ladies is holding one. Oh, you trip over it. She's
1: Holy
0: holding it up.
1: Cow.
0: It's as big as her chest.
1: Looks like a drone.
0: It would cover from her neck to her belly button if she held it up against
1: her. Oh, my gosh.
0: Yeah, I'd be sleeping on the damn boat.
1: Yeah,
0: too.
1: I would too.
0: All right. Speaking of sleeping with the fishes, and should already be, Nidal Hassan, the Fort Hood shooter, we were promised by Pete Hegseth we'd get to see him fry or shoot or whatever. He's going to shoot him. President Donald Trump announced today that the planned firing squad execution will not be live streamed, reversing an earlier Pentagon announcement that the public would be able to watch the convicted mass killer's final moments. Trump said in a Truth Social post that broadcasting the execution could serve as a powerful deterrent to terrorism, but acknowledged that many Americans would rather not witness Hassan's death. It's called Don't Tune In.
1: Yeah, I mean, again, I wouldn't tune in, but I don't have a problem with them airing it.
0: Knowing me is I'd oversleep and miss it. They put it in prime time? Yeah. When would they do it? He will die as scheduled by firing squad, but this event will not be streamed. You know why this is happening? Because the polls showed 80% of the Americans didn't want to see it. Hassan's execution scheduled for December 3rd. Trump said immediate family members of the 13 people killed in Hassan's 2009 rampage will be permitted to attend in person if they want to. They deserve to witness justice, and he highlighted justice on social. Trump suggested in his Truth Social post that broadcasting execution could have sent a message to the would-be terrorists. I think streaming the execution for all to see might have been a strong deterrent for the world to witness how America deals with terrorists and scum like Hassan, Trump wrote. The president added that many very good and well-meaning people would rather not watch him die through streaming or through any other visual device. Well, can't we listen? Hassan, a former army major and psychiatrist, convicted of killing 13 innocent people, wounding 32 others, a shooting rampage at Fort Hood, Texas, November 5th, 2009. This is how heinous this guy was. What a coward. Opened fire inside a medical processing building where soldiers were preparing for deployment. Shouting, what do you think he was shouting?
1: Allahu Akbar.
0: Yeah, Allahu Akbar. Which I think means peace to all. I love you all. Come hug me. Before shooting at service members with a handgun. He himself was shot by law enforcement during the attack. He's paralyzed from the waist down, which is a good start. During his 2013 military trial, he acknowledged carrying out the shooting, and he represented himself after dismissing his attorneys.
1: Has anyone ever won a case when they've
0: on television?
1: On TV, yeah.
0: So, what does it say? A person who represents himself has a fool for a client? One of those silly things?
1: Let's see if
0: I was watching that Perry Mason show briefly on HBO, and they used that once. He was sentenced to death, of course. Execution would mark the first military execution in more than 65 years. The last U.S. military execution took place April 1961 when Army Private John Bennett was hanged. Doesn't say here what John did to anger everybody to the point where they would kill him. All right, when we come back, I mentioned this earlier. Why is Gen Z, Generation Z, so damn depressed? And why are baby boomers the happiest? I'm Pete Davis, in for Kemmer. Be back right after this.
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9: Every week, before I go on the air with Tug or Rhino or Kimmer, I just write down little notes on a piece of paper. I've saved them for months. And one question that keeps showing up there is, can America be saved? Now, I'm sure a lot of people think that's a ridiculous question. Hey, it's been here all my life. But for me, it's a very serious question. We've now been through, approximately 120 years of government education, state schools that year after year have done an increasingly pathetic, sickening job of educating our children. Now with the midterm election coming up, tens of millions of American voters are getting ready to put the one political party that is most responsible for most of the problems you see today back into power in Washington. Who's going to vote for these Democrats? People who want the government to do for them what they in any free society should and would do for themselves. If you're still on the edge trying to figure out whether you're going to vote Democrat, Republican, or something else, socialist, communist, well, that's Democrat, consider this. Just consider the crime rate in the United States. That is a gift that was wrapped up and presented to us by the Democrat Party. The people that talk about abolishing prisons. The people that talk about the means of production being owned by the government. Democrats, the people that talk about how righteous it would be if the government could seize private property. I'm serious, folks. I just don't understand why anybody who loves America would vote Democrat. And the only explanation I can find is voters who are saying, hey, Democrats, do this for me, give me a living wage, do that for me. Take care of my health care. That's not my job. People who have given up on themselves and now turned to government. The force of government. Have fun with that, folks. Neil Bortz, Extra 106.3.
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17: Ooh, this is a lot slower than I thought it was in my memory. Because what R.E.M. song you want to play? I said, we always play What's the Frequency, Kenneth. Let's do Bang and Blame. Because when it gets going, it's kind of hot and heavy. But this is kind of very, very lame here at the beginning. Good song, though. 1994, R.E.M. entered the Billboard 200 album chart number one with Monster. A complete change. No mandolins, none of that stuff. We're talking fuzz boxes and electric guitars. Album was their ninth, a stylistic shift. Loud, distorted guitar tones, simple arrangements. Crush with eyeliners, good song. I always think it's about some woman in Athens that I used to look at. Here we go. That's what I remember. But his voice cracking like mine just did. Strange Currencies, Tongue. Every song on there is good, actually. It's interesting. Good, interesting memories, which I won't get into about that.
1: Was this
17: that
1: the first album without Bill Berry?
17: No, I think Bill was still with them. I think Bill was still with them. He had his health problems after that. I'm Pete Davis. That's Flounder filling in for the camera. He'll be back tomorrow. If you'd like to call, the number is 404-741-1230.
1: We actually have a call. We got Jay on the horn, who's a day late, but he wanted to comment when we were talking about when Sid slid, since yesterday was the anniversary.
17: Jay, what's up in your mind, sir? Sid slid.
18: Hey, man. Well, how y'all doing today?
17: Pretty good. Pretty good, Jay.
18: Okay, so I was going to say that, you know, with the call with Skip Carey, that's not actually what we heard. We heard Tim McCarver.
0: Oh, you weren't listening to the, we weren't listening on TV. The TV was so, we were so loud in Taco Mac, we couldn't hear what was going on. It wasn't until later I heard the radio call from Skip. But was it Tim McCarver?
18: Yeah, Tim McCarver, that guy. We all know how we feel about him. But,
0: well, he's gone now, so we can't say anything bad about him, I guess.
18: No, you can't, but, I mean, I did like him for a long time, but, when he started getting into political stuff, I didn't
0: add. Well, he hated the Braves. I mean, it was obvious I was in the locker room when the Braves clinched that series, and Dion came up and threw water on McCarver. That was hysterical.
18: I remember that.
0: Yeah.
1: I remember he said, "You're a real class act.
0: You're a real man, Dion."
18: Well, you know, it is what it is. I was hoping Kimmer was there today, but I listened to Daily.
0: Yeah, that's true.
18: I got a joke for you.
0: Okay.
18: What's the opposite of Christopher Reeve?
0: Oh, no.
1: We don't want to go. We don't want to do that.
0: Flounder's saying no. We can't finish that one. I'm sorry. He's calling the shots there on that one, Jerry.
1: Right, thank you for the call, though.
0: Appreciate the call, Jay. Thanks a lot. I wonder what the punchline was. You know what, Jay? Call it tomorrow with the punchline. Don't say the first part of the joke.
1: Yeah, we'll tell Kimmer. And then you can do the punchline tomorrow.
0: Yeah. You know what? And we've talked about doing this before. Everybody knows the most famous dirty punchlines. We should one day just do the punchline.
1: Punchline?
0: Just all the ones we can remember, all the ones the callers can remember. If you remember, and it's not dirty itself, if you remember the punchline of a dirty joke that we all know, see if we can get it past the censor here. And that's Flounder over there. By the way, I'm sure they're very proud of this segment. Atlanta Safe House sponsoring the 4 o'clock hour.
1: Longtime fans and patrons of the Kimmer Show.
0: That's right. And coming up a little after 5:15, Holy Crap It Sports with me, brought to you by Tom and Jerry's Roofing. Oh, is this the point where I hold up the book? Is this the point
1: where yourself in
0: the Totally Biased Guide to Southern College Football? It's like $14 on Amazon.
1: Have you gotten a hardback? Did you order yourself a hardback?
0: I have never done a hardback. I'm not that big of an egoist, but I'm going to do it.
1: You should at least have one.
0: You're right. I should do one. I don't know what I don't know how much they even cost.
1: Now, because you're a reader, do you like reading hardback books?
0: Yeah. Yeah, I like paperback, hardback. It doesn't matter. I tried to do the Kindle thing, and I will do it in an emergency, like in an airport or something.
1: My dad does the same thing, but he likes physically reading the book and turning the pages and doing all that.
0: I love that. And I found out when I sprained my thumb a week or so ago, it's still blue in there, that you turn the pages with your thumb. That's your right thumb is what you're turning the pages with, and it's like you're like crap, and you've got to use your left thumb to do it and stuff like that. Well, anyway, enough of that. Available on Amazon.com. I'm going to tell you right there. What else we got here? Happy birthday. Oh, no, she's dead. Tanya Roberts was born on this day in 1949. She died 5 years ago. Donna was the mother of Midge Pinciotti on That 70s Show. The redheaded Julie Rogers on Charlie's Angels. She was also Sheena of the Jungle. I don't remember that. And Bond girl Stacy Sutton in A View to Kill. That was Roger Moore's last Bond film. And even he said, I'm too old to be playing this, but the money's too good. But it was Christopher Walken was the villain, and it was so cheesy. It was almost like a TV movie. It was really, really, oh my God. The last thing there where Roger Moore is hanging onto a rope under a blimp.
1: Oh, yeah, yes. Yeah. I think I went and saw that in the theater.
0: Yeah,
1: actually.
0: I did too. And I was disappointed because it came out in when I was in San Diego. So I went there. I was like, what the heck? I'm going to go do a movie by myself. And I went there in the middle of the day and I was like, oh, this is not a very good Bond movie. And the background of the Golden Gate Bridge with Roger Moore holding onto that cable underneath a blimp was so fakey.
1: It just looked terrible.
0: You just cringe. And him trying to beat somebody up, it was just...
1: Yeah, because he wasn't a very physical...
0: No.
1: A very physical actor.
0: No. Did you ever see him in The Saint, the black and white British show before that?
1: But was that the one did Iceman?
0: Iceman? Val Kilmer?
1: Val Kilmer. He was in The Saint. Was that a remake of... Because that was a movie.
0: That was a movie, and it's a very
1: it's a
0: good movie.
1: It's a very good movie.
0: With the girl that we just gave her birthday last week.
1: Elizabeth Shue.
0: Elizabeth Shue. And she has a heart condition, and he's trying to save her. And Val Kilmer, I don't know why that movie didn't catch on.
1: It was a really good movie.
0: It's a great movie. It really is. And I thought, and I don't know if you know much about the TV show, but the Roger Moore was the TV thing.
1: Because he would use Saints as his alias.
0: Yeah, and he's also, he did, I don't know if he was rich. I think he was rich and somehow.
1: He was, in the movie, he's trying to get to $50 million.
0: And he's an orphan.
1: Retire. Yeah, and he's an orphan. And
0: yeah, but he does. He uses his skills as a private detective, whatever he is, to help people. That's why he calls.
1: And that's what he started doing when he was at the foster school when he was a kid, because he had that little girl that they were friends, and he helped her escape or something like
0: that. Yeah, Val Kilmer. I mean, he was a heck of an actor when he wanted
1: to be. He really
0: was.
1: Yeah,
0: when he wanted to be. All right. Speaking of it, I don't know. He wasn't Gen Z, and I don't know how happy he was, but this caught my eye earlier today. Gen Z, when we figured out it was in from the 20s to the 30s right now, their life satisfaction poll is plummeting compared to their millennial predecessors, with less than half now describing their lives as thriving, down from nearly half of young people in 2008. More than a quarter, 27% of adults aged 18 to 29, also report that they are being treated for depression, up by 11 points since 2019, according to a Gallup poll. Many young adults describe themselves as drifting away from friends and partners and experiencing less joy, while less than a third said they had reached most of their goals for the last year. So that's not helping them. Gen Z has had constant access to their smartphones and social media, plus a global pandemic, plus financial stress, like housing that no other generation has had. It's you can't afford a house these days.
1: I can understand that.
0: Dr. Katrina Fury is in Connecticut. She's a psychiatrist. The social isolation of COVID during their formative developmental years has left a lasting impact. Depression and loneliness can really tie into your social connections. Only 44% of young adults describe themselves as thriving, compared to 64% of the same age group back in 2010. Would you describe yourself, and who uses this adjective, as thriving?
1: I wouldn't use it, but I can understand someone who's maybe starting to thrive in their career or coming up in their career.
0: Yeah. I mean, to me, I would always associate that with career and happiness. I mean, I don't know.
1: I mean, I can understand the housing, but as well as the affordability. But with all these kids, and I mean, I look at my phone a lot, but they look at these influencers and they see a life that's not realistic, and they think they should have that, and they don't.
0: What's scary is most of those influencers, they're not living that life
1: either. No, it's fake.
0: They're in debt, or they're affected.
1: They're trying to become rich by doing that.
0: So neither, I wouldn't say my life is thriving right now either, even though right now on this show I'm killing it.
1: Yeah, this is a good show, yeah.
0: Oh, you don't have to pat me on the back. An attaboy or something like that.
1: Way to go.
0: Thanks. Where's my cookie? Oh, you already gave me a cookie. I haven't tried
1: it
0: yet.
1: Try it.
0: What kind of cookie did your wife send?
1: It's a classic chocolate chip.
0: Yes. Yes. I'm going to eat it on the way home. Ask me tomorrow what I think of it.
1: I definitely will.
0: Most of that decline in positivity has happened since 2019. The majority, dropping during the pandemic,
1: COVID.
0: Of course.
1: I mean, scandemic. I definitely got a little social anxiety after COVID because you weren't doing anything. You're sitting in your apartment or you're sitting in your house for almost a year.
0: Yeah, we're doing podcasts.
1: All three of us, we were able to do the podcast and isolate ourselves.
0: We should have sat at home and taken the check from the government.
1: Yeah.
0: Young adults down in nearly every key measure for positivity, less than half saying their relationship with their spouse, partner, or closest friend was stronger than ever. That's down 65% from 2019. Only 64% of Gen Zers say they experienced joy yesterday. Down 17 percentage points for young adults in 2019. They are also the first generation that has really grown up online.
1: Yeah.
0: Research has shown higher rates of eating disorders and depression linked to social media. While Gen Z is the least positive generation, they were far from the only ones feeling glum. Millennials showed a similar decline. They're age 30 to 44.
1: Yeah, because Gen X, my generation, we're the last generation to experience life before the internet.
0: Yeah, you had freedom.
1: Yeah.
0: We had real freedom.
1: Yeah.
0: I
1: remember taking my first online internet class in high school. I think it was my senior year, and I was like, what is this?
0: I know. I never had to do that. We were outside in the trailers.
1: Yeah, but at that point, it wasn't really big yet, so it wasn't taken as seriously as it is now.
0: The only generation that has higher life evaluations now than in 2008 are the boomers, with the percentage of those aged 65 and older who are thriving rising steadily from 38% in 2008 to 53% now. But everybody else is in
1: Plus,
0: the
1: don't,
0: dumps.
1: I mean, boomers carry, like, the majority of America's wealth.
0: Yeah.
1: Like, over 95%.
0: Yeah, that's true. Where is it? Bucky?
1: In their savings account.
0: That's true. All right, I'm Pete Davis. That's Flounder. We got our special guest in here going to weigh in on periodically on the important issues of the day, Bucky. And we'll be back. Kemmerer will be back tomorrow, and we'll get to question him on where the hell he is today.
1: What he's doing.
0: Yeah, what's going on here.
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0: Welcome back to the second half of the Kemmer Show. Kemmer's off today. Be back tomorrow. I am Pete Davis filling in along with Flounder and our special guest for the YouTube people to look at. Looks like he's talking into the microphone, doesn't he?
1: He's been giving us some attitude off air, hasn't he?
0: He has. He's been really, really. Yeah, and then when you get on the air.
1: And he's quiet as a.
0: He won't say a word. Not a peep. You're supposed to be a beaver. Beaver's supposed to be loud.
1: Chipper. No.
0: Oh, Chipper. Pop your tail on the water or something. Show us that you're here. Anyway, thank you to Atlanta Safe House for sponsoring the 4 o'clock hour. If you'd like to call in, 404-741-1230 as a couple are. We'll get right to you in just a second. Happy birthday, she's dead again, Penny Marshall. Born in 1943, Laverne DeFazio and Laverne and Shirley. Never cared for that show. Never cared for Happy Days, to tell you the truth. She went on as a pretty good director. Big, A League of Their Own. And Denzel and Whitney and The Preacher's Wife, which was a remake of The Bishop's Wife of David Niven and Cary Grant.
1: Apparently some actors would get annoyed with her because she would want to take like 30 takes of one, you know, like one.
0: Really?
1: Like you'd have to get it here and you'd have to get it over there. So some actors said she took a long time to, versus like someone like Clint Eastwood who would just do one, like, cunt, prit.
0: Yeah, he was big on that.
1: Why waste time?
0: And somebody was talking the other day about a director. Oh, Mel Brooks. Harvey Korman was saying they wanted someone else to do Hedley Lamarr in Blazing Saddles. And Mel Brooks basically, you know, decided on him after a few other people couldn't make it, you know, or they were too old to do it. I think John Carradine was up there, and he was too old or something. And he says Mel Brooks would get people he thought were, you know, great actors and say, here's the scenario, go. Because he knew they could bring something. And that's what they did.
1: Bring their element to the scene. Or
0: Cleavon Little and Gene Wilder and all those people. And Harvey Korman.
1: So it was kind of a little more improv. Once you get into the scene, do your thing.
0: But there was a script because Mel and Richard Pryor had written it. But
1: he knew
0: Dom DeLuise was going to bring something at that. So appreciate that. 36 years ago on this day in 1990, Mikhail Gorbachev awarded the Nobel Peace Prize for his role in bringing an end to the Cold War. I mean, was it Christmas of 89 or 90 that he basically came on and told the world the Soviet Union was no more and was breaking up. All right, the number always 404-741-1230, and I understand we have the habitual. Tell him.
1: Rick the Painter?
0: Rick the Painter is here. Rick the Painter, what's up?
2: Hey, Pete. Hey, man. Hey, you guys are talking about the different generations.
0: Yeah.
2: You have the Gen X, got the Gen Z, and you have the baby boomers. Do you know what Gen Forrest Gump is?
0: Gen A. Thank you, Rick. I think you blew his punchline there.
1: I guessed it.
0: All right. So I pleaded the other day. I was in court, and I pleaded with the judge. I said, Judge, 60% of my parking tickets are bogus. And he looked at me and said, repeat infractions? And I said, fine. 3/5 of my parking tickets are bogus. Okay, try this one. I was going to start my new diet today, but I've got too much on my plate right now. Come on.
1: That one's not bad.
0: I was in a car accident the other day. The driver was a dwarf. He climbed out and said, I'm not happy. And I replied, well, which one are you then? we'll leave
1: that
0: with
1: one's
0: that
1: pretty
0: one.
1: Good.
0: Thank you very much. All right, I think Daniel's on the line here. Daniel, speak your mind.
4: Yeah, hi, guys. The White House ballroom donor list got leaked to the press today, and it's all business CEOs that have government contracts. That's just coincidental, though, right? There's no bribing going on with the ballroom and Trump.
0: And the
4: that
0: government?
4: Couldn't be, could it?
0: No, couldn't be. Now, let me ask you a question. Is Daniel your real name?
4: Yes.
0: Okay. You had to think about it, which gave us all pause there for a second. I let you say what you wanted to say there, right?
4: Yes.
0: All right.
4: Yeah, so
0: but that was the worst joke I've ever heard. I mean, we just did four jokes there, and they were all classics. And you come in with the ballroom and bribes and stuff, bringing us all down, Daniel.
4: Yeah, I thought it's all private donations. It's like just people out of the goodness of their heart. Trump would never profit from the presidency.
0: Now, Daniel, explain to me and everybody how that affects you, Daniel.
4: Hey, Kate Zachariah, the new press secretary, says she's a lawyer and she has no law degree. You want to explain that?
0: Well, once again, explain to me why I should care, because it doesn't affect my life one bit. Why is it affecting yours?
4: No,
0: why are you worried about this? You can be worried about the war, worry about inflation, but I'm not worried about who the press secretary is. I'm sorry, I don't care. It doesn't affect my life. There's more important stuff right now, like the war and inflation.
4: Oh, and the war and inflation are going great. Isn't Trump doing a bang-up job with the both of those?
0: But, you know, at least Trump has an excuse for the inflation. He's got a war. What was Biden's excuse for his inflation?
4: Right. Well, we had the lowest inflation of any Western modern country at the time. Maybe it had something to do with the pandemic.
0: Oh, okay. But the pandemic, from your side, always started with Trump, not Biden.
4: My side, I'm a conservative and I'm a Republican.
0: Oh, yes, you are. Okay, Daniel, I appreciate you calling. I let you talk, and you said your things. You said your piece. Two of those things, I don't understand why you're worried about the ballroom. It doesn't affect 350 million Americans' lives. None of us will ever be in it. None of us will ever see it. I don't care if they blow it up and bring the swimming pool back. I don't care. Whoever the press secretary is. If you're a Democrat and you think she's going to lie all the time, if you're a Republican, you want to sleep with her. That's how it works. It doesn't affect my life and 350 million Americans' lives at all. That's not important. We need to focus on the big stuff.
1: Inflation and war.
0: And war. Yeah. Oh, anyway. I let him speak.
1: Yeah.
0: But here we are. We're rolling along with joke after joke.
1: We learned two things about Daniel or whichever his name is. He says he's a conservative and a Republican.
0: I like the fact that is that your real name?
1: Yes.
0: Crickets. Oh, yeah. I mean, seriously. Bucky could have answered that question quicker. Anyway. Moving along, anyone who wants to call, I will let you speak your piece. But, you know, I'm going to say something back. 404-741-1230. Over 180,000 Georgians have already cast their ballots on the first day of early voting, Tuesday. That is a record for midterm elections. And I'll throw something to Daniel here. I think most of them are Democrats. I think it's mostly in Atlanta. I think even though at my polling place, the average age was just under deceased, and I think I brought it under when I walked in.
1: Just you walking in.
0: Yeah, just me being there.
1: Lowers the number.
0: This is where I live. Everyone's so nice, and it's like, I don't want to get ahead of people who are older than me. That's not what I was taught. You go ahead. No, you go. It's like, oh, God. I said, okay, finally, I'll go.
1: Thank you. I appreciate
0: it. We're seriously just sitting there looking at each other, you know, doing this thing with our hands. It's like everybody's just so damn nice. But I think this is one of those things that if you're mad at Trump or you're mad at you're a Democrat and you're mad at what's been going on the last 2 years because he got reelected again, you can't wait to get to the polls. So I think at first you're going to have more Democrats. Now, whether the Republicans, the Christians, the so-called churchgoers get off their ass and vote before they watch their country flush down the toilet? Who knows? Tuesday's total eclipse, the first day of early voting from 2022 by more than 55,000 votes. You can do early voting through October 30th. It's very simple. It's very easy. During the recent Collins Ossoff debate, Ossoff, the trust fund baby, sought to tie his opponent to white nationalism. Seriously, we got a war and inflation. No one can afford a house. And he's wanting to talk about white nationalism. How many white nationalists do you know? I know none, and I live in the hills,
1: yes, I know
0: and
1: none.
0: I know none. It's not a problem.
1: It's a problem. You look at all, listen and watch a lot of these ads. They have nothing to do with what we're concerned about.
0: Nothing. Nothing whatsoever. And you know what? And someone called the other day and said that what Collins is doing, Ossoff the ads about the makeup. Nobody cares.
1: Yeah, I don't care.
0: Nobody cares. Show Ossoff. And also, they also said, look,
1: policies.
0: Show him sitting on his hands when we're talking about Lake and Riley at the State of the Union.
1: Or voting Democrat every time.
0: And voting against the Lake and Riley Act. Have him explain that. I swear this is the most impotent, useless Republican Party in the United States, in this state. Sure, maybe you'll get this governor in. We'll see. You have Brian Kemp in a couple times. I mean, I'm old enough to remember when this state was Democrat and it's heading back that way. I remember when Tom Murphy, I worked for him in 1989, Georgia House of Representatives. Tom Murphy ran this state. Fought with Zell Miller back and forth when Zell was at the state senate and Zell was governor. They fought back and forth, back and forth. Murphy thought he ran the state because he pretty much had the DOT. But anyway, Department of Transportation, if you build the roads, that's where the money was allocated. Mm-hmm. Okay. Tom Murphy came in and spoke with the freshman class of interns. Most of them college age and high school age. Okay. Impressionable. I was in college, but I was a little older than the normal college student. I was about 26. And after, you know, surfing in San Diego for 3 years and not going to college. And he gave a speech in which he said, we do not need a two-party system in the state of Georgia. The Democratic Party can run this state just fine. We have no need for Republicans. And I remember looking around the room and these kids nodding their heads. And I'm going, that's not what I was taught in civics class. That's not what I was taught in journalism class. We need a two-party system to keep it honest. And there you have the leader of the state, basically, telling these kids, we don't need two parties. We don't need any Republicans. And then Newt Gingrich and those guys came along and took the Atlanta suburbs conservative, and Republicans suddenly started winning. And Paul Coverdell and people like that. But now we're seeing it in my lifetime go from Democrat to Republican.
1: Back to Democrat?
0: Well, it's looking that way. Done. Isn't it? Unless you get off your butt and go vote. That's my opinion. We welcome yours. We'll be right back.
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0: just the weekend of the riots. It was every day.
1: It seemed like every other week, somebody's car was broken into.
2: There was no accountability.
3: She was responding as if it was okay.
2: She was a complete disaster.
4: Paid for by Jackson for Governor, Inc.

0: Lopez, 2014. U2 frontman Bono says, "I'm sorry," after they had uploaded their latest album to all iTunes users, including me. I got it, too.
1: I remember getting it.
0: I got it, and it wasn't a good album, but I didn't mind getting a free U2 album. A lot of people did, though, so he had to apologize. Sorry, it was a drop of megalomania, a touch of generosity. 11-track Songs of Innocence had been added to their music library without permission, and it was not clear on how to delete it. It was free music. Who cares? It wasn't affecting what was going on with your phone or anything. At least I didn't think so. Pete Davis filling in for the camera. He'll be back tomorrow. Flounder's here as well. And as he always says, phone calls take precedence. Let's go to Alan and see what Alan has to say here on the Mighty
2: Alan!
0: FM.
2: Alan! Alan!
3: Hey.
2: Alan! Alan!
3: Hey. Pete's doing a great job.
0: Thank you.
3: Can you give me the definition of a white nationalist?
0: I
3: can't find the definition.
0: And please tell me what a white Christian nationalist at the time, because last time I checked, I didn't know Christians, you know, had their own nations. You know, I know they helped found them, but
3: I don't know. I guess I'll have to ask ChatGPT what that is. I don't know what it is. So
0: I don't either.
3: I've never met one.
0: I'm sure I've met one and didn't know it. I'm sure. I've met a Klansman because I knew he had a hood on, but that was 1979. So I don't know. I appreciate the call, Alan. Thanks a lot, man. In fact, I'm thinking I've only met one that I knew was a Klansman because he had the hood on and it was in Stone Mountain and he was asking which way to the rally they used to have at Stone Mountain Park. They used to burn crosses. And I was working at the Singh store there at the corner of Memorial Drive in Mountain Street, I believe. And he pulled in and asked which way Stone Mountain was. I said, it's west. And I sent him back downtown to Atlanta down Memorial Drive. Anyway, okay, we got Martin on the phone. Martin, what is on your mind, sir?
4: Yeah, guys, y'all are doing a wonderful job today. Unfortunately, Flounder got spanked handily.
0: It's usually how you get spanked with handily.
4: Yeah, there you go. Anyhow, I walked into the early voting today. And, I really hadn't thought about who I was going to vote for. And I looked on the phone while standing in line I realized my choices were either Eddie Munster or the bottoms of the barrel. Anyhow, so,
0: who's Eddie Munster? Who's Eddie Munster?
4: Rick Jackson. Doesn't he look like it?
0: Really? You think he looks like Eddie Munster?
4: Huh. Yeah, look again. Look.
0: He looks like an owl.
4: Listen, I've met him. He's a nice guy. He doesn't know me. He wouldn't remember me. But I've met him on two speaking occasions.
0: Yeah.
4: And I found him to be a likable guy. And, I hope that that will reflect if he wins the race. You know, that would be wonderful.
0: Yeah, it'd be nice to see him.
4: Look at the image of him, eh? And look at Eddie Munster. Anyhow. All right, guys.
0: Thank you, Martin. Appreciate it. Was it Butch Patrick, the Eddie Munster?
1: I believe so.
0: Butch Patrick, yeah. Oh, by the way, what else we got here? 35 years ago on this day, 1991, October 15th, Clarence Thomas won the Senate confirmation for the Supreme Court, a vote of 52-48. Despite, it says, the sexual harassment accusations against him made by Anita Hill, which I didn't care about then and I don't care about now. I'm just glad he's on the Supreme Court, thank God. Happy birthday. Another one's dead. Lee Iacocca, born on this date in 1924, passed away in 2019, former Chrysler chairman. He was with Ford. Didn't he help bring about the Mustang or something?
1: Yes.
0: They fired him. And
1: it was the Mustang.
0: Mustang, and then he went to Chrysler and started making K cars and stuff like that, saying, if you can find a better

0: car, buy it. And unfortunately, you could swing a dead cat in a parking lot and find a better car. But he resurrected Chrysler, and he paid back the government loan, which was controversial. And they paid it back early because Lee Iacocca was a business genius. That's the way he was. Six Flags might not be liable for the teacher's deadly plunge from Goliath. They could dodge liability for the mishap if the theme park can prove it followed certain state laws. We know now by 42-year-old Hassan Karim, thrown from a seat on the 200-foot-tall Goliath hypercoaster over at Six Flags Monday after somehow slipping from a safety restraint and smashing into other carts before fatally falling in front of the horrified riders. The key question is not just what went wrong, but also if someone knew or should have known what could have gone wrong, said lawyer Daniel Adamson. He lives here in Georgia. Six Flags temporarily shuttered Goliath and nine other coasters across six of its theme parks. Investigators are probing the fall. Involves combing every detail of the ride's design, maintenance, and on-the-ground operation. If investigators determine Six Flags stringently followed local codes and regulations, Asman said there's a world in which the park would not be liable. That's because theme parks in Georgia have lower customer safety standards than mass transit operators. MARTA drivers are held on higher standards. Thanks to a 1982 state Supreme Court case, amusement parks were deemed to have an ordinary care responsibility to the guests. Ordinary care typically allows for things like getting sick on a ride, someone, you know, puking and it hitting you, or having one's head knocked around, but not being ejected from one seat at 70 miles per hour. When somebody boards a roller coaster, they accept the thrill of the ride, not the risk of being thrown from it, Addison said, noting that Six Flags will need to show that Kareem assumed the risk of such a freak accident when he visited the park. Now, we're only a few days away, Monday, three or four days away.
1: Yeah, it opens back up.
0: And they're tomorrow, isn't it? They're going to open back up. Would you get on that? That's what she said.
1: They were interviewing, I have it right here, they're interviewing one of the people who, they inspect everything. So let's say you go sit down, and you know how, go sit down, but they put the resistor, whatever's holding you,
0: restraint.
1: Yeah, there's software that says it's connected. So if it wasn't connected, they don't let the ride can't go. So obviously when they, from that standpoint, he was in as much as he could. Now whether it faulted when he was turning or what happened because of his weight.
0: Well, the thing, if he had so much weight north of his belt, was that so much that at that speed, it could propel him out of the restraint from his lower body, because the lower body is probably not as heavy as the upper body
1: again,
0: is.
1: Again, that's what they're going to have to investigate.
0: Yeah. Is there a funny you want to add to this, or have we gone too far?
1: We've gone a bridge too far.
0: I tell you, okay, me and Bill Edge rode the first, Valuejet, when they got back on, because it wasn't their fault what happened in Everglades. That was not their fault. It was who loaded it. And they started up again as Air Trans or Valuejet, the first flight from Atlanta to Washington, D.C., and they wanted the media on it to show it was safe. And no one in the newsroom wanted to go, and me and Bill Edge raised our hands. And we went there, and they treated us like gods. They had stewardesses sitting there talking to us the whole time about how great the ride was and other things. I think I had a drink. I don't think Bill did. Bill's a professional. And it was a safe all the way back, but, you know, a lot of people saying, I'm not going to ride it.
1: I'm not going to ride it.
0: But I did. But I would not ride that roller coaster. No. When we get back, I'll tell you a little bit more about it, too, when we get back. I'm Pete Davis, in for Kemmer.
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3: He's a man on a mission. I'm Lisa Brady, Fox News. Just 19 days left to the midterm elections. President Trump gets back on the campaign trail tomorrow, in between stops today back at the White House for a Rose Garden event ahead of two tele-rallies.
4: President Trump trying to reframe all this talk about high gas prices by making the argument that if something costs a lot, that means that somebody is making a lot.
5: Because of the price of oil, Texas and Oklahoma and North Dakota and all these places, we're making a fortune. But I never talk about it because I'm not happy until we get the actual price of the oil down to where it was prior.
4: the cost of living. That is the big one for 59% of voters in the newest Fox News poll, almost quadruple the next concern, which is government spending and the deficit.
3: Fox's Peter Ducey at the White House. Democrats campaigning against what they call a failing agenda and arguing voters want change. California election officials are being sued by the Trump administration after failing to meet a deadline to review the citizenship status of some of the voters receiving mail-in ballots.
6: With this lawsuit, the federal government is asking the courts to order California to set aside the mail-in ballots of people identified as potential non-citizens and to verify their citizenship status before tabulating their ballots.
3: Fox's Max Gordon. California officials have rejected a Justice Department request as political. President Trump scraps a plan to live stream the firing squad execution of Fort Hood shooter Nadal Hassan.
7: In a social media post, the president writes he thinks streaming the execution might have been a strong deterrent for the world to witness how America deals with terrorists and scum, but adds many very good and well-meaning people would rather not watch him die through streaming or any other visual device.
3: Fox's Jared Halpern. Hassan killed 13 soldiers. Victims' families will have the option to attend the execution. 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
0: Erp, erp, erp, erp, erp, erp. Little known fact, half of the times he's erping, he's burping. Pete Davidson for the camera. He'll be back tomorrow. I'm here with Flounder and Bucky, weighing in on the important issues of the day. We'll get more input from him in just a minute. Phone number is always 404-741-1230. They've identified a body they found 4 years ago in a barrel in Lake Mead. That was, but you either buried him in the desert or you sunk him in a barrel in Lake Mead and it got low. So they found a barrel with a body in it. There were a gunshot wound in the body. That's what the police call a clue.
1: A clue.
0: And I think he was killed sometime in the mid-1970s or 80s based on his clothing.
1: Clothing.
0: And they've identified him, but in this entire article, they don't identify him.
1: His name.
0: What? So that's the whole headline. They've identified him. And I read the whole story, and they don't identify him. Whatever. Mario Puzo was born on this date in 1920. Of course, he died in 1999. Author of The Godfather, which I attempted to read when I was about 12 years old. I was staying with my aunt in Little Rock, Jacksonville Air Force Base, actually. And she saw me on the couch reading The Godfather, and she came in. She took it from my hand, and she said, I would let you read this, but if your mother thought you were reading this, she'd kill me. And I said, my mother doesn't care if I read this. And she goes, well, I could call her. She wouldn't call her. Hey, we got fans of Bucky.
1: Yeah, taking pictures. I believe our sales guy Ed was just taking a photo.
0: Just, you know, did you get the face in there? A little face. There's Andy walking by. Everybody wants to walk by and look at Bucky. What did we play? Oh, we didn't play any music. All right, we'll keep moving there. Do we have enough music for the rest of the show?
1: I got plenty. I got generic stuff.
0: We got Chuck Berry, Pearl Jam, and Motley Crue coming
1: up. Yeah, so we should be good.
0: All right, 23 years ago today in 2003, China launched its first manned space mission. A Chinese astronaut named Yang Liwei. went into orbit for 21 hours aboard their Shenzhou 5 spacecraft. I'm not going to tell you what happened to Shenzhou 1, 2, 3, 4. Made them the third country to ever send a person into orbit. For what Bucky has in the box, Flounder, what are the two countries before China to send a man or woman into orbit?
1: Russia.
0: Yeah. Well, the Soviet Union.
1: And America.
0: And America. You're absolutely correct. Of course, in the honeymooners, he was always telling Alice, to the moon.
1: To the moon.
0: That made Yang, no offense, I'm not going to say, the U.S. and Soviet Union, the Chinese astronaut wanted to go back to space 20 minutes later. It was really weird. As a food joke. Sorry, I didn't go over too well. All right. Number as always, 404-741-1230. Holy Crap It Sports, brought to you by Tom and Jerry's Roofing.
1: Tom and Jerry's Roofing.
0: That's right. It's coming up in just a few minutes. And, man, I got a lot of sports to talk about, including the baseball game that's already happened this afternoon. We were talking about Six Flags Goliath roller coaster tragedy before we went away. I had a few more things I wanted to throw your way. Reportedly closed for maintenance just hours before the teacher was violently flung from the ride. Records reveal numerous malfunctions on the park's aging rides. Let's see. The New York Post say they were at Six Flags. Tina Christensen and Emily Nguyen told the Post they were there Monday afternoon and tried to get on the ride around 1 p.m., but were told it was closed for maintenance. They made an announcement over the intercom saying, "We're experiencing delays." A few minutes later, it said, "We're waiting for maintenance to get here." They were then left waiting to get on the ride and saw an amusement park staffer doing a couple of maintenance runs. "One guy rode it, and he was in the front row by himself," Nguyen said. "I remember us looking at each other like, you could not pay me enough to do that job. Like, yeah, it's fun to ride roller coasters, but I wouldn't want to be the one in charge of making sure that they work." We literally had that conversation. Just a few hours later, the 42-year-old Hassan Kareem was violently thrown from a seat in front of the horrified passengers. Okay, if you don't want to hear this, I understand if you hum to yourself for a few seconds. He struck the ride three times before police found him unresponsive behind a haunted house attraction that had been set up for Halloween. He was pronounced dead at the scene. Four others, all youth, were rushed to the hospital for non-life-threatening injuries. Witnesses to the gruesome incident said the restraints on the roller coaster were making a weird clicking noise, prompting park staff to check the restraints multiple times before the car Kareem was in took off. Moments later, he was caught in horrific photos, falling headfirst over the other riders and off the roller coasters in front of families and small children. He was thrown from his seat near the final turn. He struck the frame of the roller coaster several times on his way to the ground.
1: Ugh.
0: I know. Logan Connor, a man on the same ride in the same carriage, said passengers made direct eye contact with him as he fell headfirst out of the roller coaster.
1: Oh, man.
0: You will have that in your nightmares.
1: For the rest of your life.
0: Boy, did I have some doozies last night, too, but I don't remember them now, thank God. But I remember waking up two or three times like, what was that? One person described how Kareem levitated briefly before he fell because of the way the ride was going. Six Flags closed the Goliath ride, shut down over 10 other roller coasters around the country. Out of an abundance of caution, they said, they are scheduled to reopen tomorrow. Just a tragedy all around. I don't remember things like this happening when I was a kid, but we weren't paying attention to the news when we were a kid. But I remember the Dahlonega mine train. You remember that?
1: Yeah.
0: There's a big one. There was a little one. The little one was for kids.
1: The mini mine train, and then that was my first roller coaster at Six Flags.
0: And the thing with that is it was fun as heck. It was like that ride up in, what used to be? Little Abner's Dog Patch USA up in the Ozarks. It was kind of like the where you go in a hole, fire in the hole.
1: Yeah.
0: But Lonega, the thing I always remember that as a kid, you and another kid didn't fill up the whole seat. So it just ran you back and forth. And there was no padding.
1: It was like the Scream Machine.
0: It was metal. Well, the Scream Machine at least was wood. This was metal.
1: Yeah, and you
0: come out and your hips would be bruised for days afterwards. But it was fun. We all loved that. The Great American Scream Machine.
1: Classic.
0: Which, you know, what movie was it? It was a Burt Reynolds movie where they actually blew that up. It was Smokey and the Bandit.
1: Was it?
0: At the end of that, I think they blew it up. And I remember I was seeing it with some friends in Calhoun City, Mississippi. And I remember doing the Leo DiCaprio pointing at the screen going, I've been there. It may not have been the Scream Machine, but it was a roller coaster somewhere over here. Maybe it was Lakewood. I don't remember. But anyway, also, the best thing I remember about Six Flags, and I haven't been to Six Flags since the 90s. I'll tell you what. It was a company. If someone knows this, please tell me. Kinett, K-I-N-N-E-T-T. It was a company. And what it it was a raspberry sorbet type thing on a stick, a plastic stick. And when she ate all the ice cream, there'd be an astronaut or a cowboy or a policeman stick underneath it. And it was the best ice cream ever. It was just melt in your mouth, which most ice cream will. It was absolutely fantastic. And I've never been able to find it since.
1: We just got a call that confirmed this roller coaster was from the Lakewood Fairgrounds.
0: Lakewood Fairgrounds. I think it was a Smoking the Bandit. They glued it up at the end of it.
1: That's correct.
0: And the whole thing collapsed. Last time I was at Six Flags, we were there with the other radio station, and I was doing the show with Kimmer in the afternoon, I think, or Tom Hughes. We were doing shows from, and we were on the side way over there by itself, by the screen machine. And the Fox Morning people, Steve Ducey and all those guys, were doing their show from the main point, the main point. And we're complaining because we didn't get any t-shirts. We didn't get to meet any of the celebrities. They had celebrities there they were talking to. We didn't get to meet anybody. And just as we were signing off, a breathless Peter Ducey comes running up. He had run across the entire Six Flags place, park.
1: Steve Ducey?
0: Is it Steve or?
1: Steve is the dad. Peter is
0: Steve,
1: the son.
0: Steve Ducey. You're right. Peter's the son. Steve Ducey. Is he still with them? Or is he retired?
1: He's more retired.
0: He's more retired. Steve Ducey had run across the entire park carrying a load of t-shirts for us. He goes, I heard you guys are over here by yourself, man. I just want to say, you know, we appreciate you being here.
1: Wow.
0: Just the nicest guy.
1: Look at that.
0: Yeah, it was. I still have the t-shirt.
1: Do you?
0: I still have it. What did it say? It was Fox. Yeah, it was a Fox t-shirt. I still have that for that. All right, when we come back, I'm going to tell you about the Big Bang Theory and how the so-called actors who look out for each other at all the award ceremonies, when asked to cut their pay so they could pay some of the fellow actors who were saving their show, no, we're not doing that. Plus Charlie Sheen. We'll be right back.
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10: Here today with Evan Ward of Atlas Retirement. And Evan, I know a lot of our listeners, they've heard about the big, beautiful bill, but they might not fully understand all 900 pages of it. So what are some of the most important things folks need to know when it comes to taxes as they approach their retirement?
11: Oh, Kevin, I imagine the politicians don't know what half of that 900-page document was about. But as it pertains to financial planning, there's some major tax changes. Things like no tax on tips, some big deductions and changes to the way we pay taxes on Social Security. There's also some big changes to the way we're actually allowed to do SALT and other deductions to minimize what we pay from a tax perspective. But your CPA has got to be aware and got to be planning for that. So we've got to get to work on that.
10: I know it's 900 plus pages, Evan, but ultimately it's probably not what everyone had on their summer reading list. 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
1: Now, brought to you by Tom and Jerry's Roofing, along with our buddy Buck, it is the one and only... Quiet down, Buck, quiet down. It is Pete Davis, and holy crap, it's sports!
0: The Beaver says, you're not close enough friends to shorten his name.
1: Oh, okay, fine.
0: His name is Buck E.
1: Not Buck,
0: Buck
1: E.
0: Buck E. Buck E. B-U-C-C-E-E. 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Also, you can get it at the Copper Fox Bookstore in Blue Ridge, Georgia. And by the way, there's a lot of cute baristas there that will point out where that book is for you, even though it's not that big a bookstore because it's cozy. It's nice and cozy, so you can
1: find your autograph signing?
0: Have not decided yet. Sometime during college football season, we're trying to figure out, because they usually have one every Saturday with somebody, and I'm sure they've got some lined up already. So we're going to try and do that. That's what I've been told. All right, let's get to sports here. I forgot I was doing sports. I was talking about Charlie Sheen. Who cares? They're sports. All right, Petey Halpin. Never heard of this guy. His name's P-E-T-E-Y, Petey. I have right here on my badge... Elect Petey, the dog from Little Rascals.
1: Petey?
0: Petey, a grown man going by the name Petey. I had an ex that called me Pete. Well, it's not really an ex, but someone I dated for a little bit. He would call me Petey, and it's like, don't do that. Hit a go-ahead two-run homer. Gavin Williams struck out 9 over 5 innings, and the Guardians beat the Rays 3-2 in Game 3 to take a 2-1 lead in the AL Championship Series. Now, Game 4... is scheduled for tomorrow, but rain is in the forecast there in Cleveland. It looked beautiful today. Beautiful sunshine, but not anymore. And, of course, the Dodgers can be eliminated tonight in L.A. by Milwaukee, which is up 3-0 after beating
1: them. Has anyone ever come back from a 3-0 deficit?
0: Yes. And, you know, in fact, we'll get to that in just a minute. Just a minute. College football, this just came over about an hour or two ago. If I can get the phone to work, man, I'm really... being camera right now. I can't get my phone to work. Let's see. College football, there probably will be, it's 99% possibility now, probability, that next year, 2027, we will have a 24-team college football playoff. Some people hate that. Some people love it. It depends on if your team was not going to make the 12-team. You probably want it in there. So that's supposedly by next year. Now, let me find this here because someone took the trouble. Pete Nakos took the trouble to show you what a 24-team college football playoff would have looked like in 2025 with two rounds of on-campus games. The first round, you'd have North Texas at number 9 Alabama, North Texas being 24th. Iowa at Notre Dame, Georgia Tech at BYU, Houston at Miami, Tulane at Texas, Michigan at Vanderbilt, Arizona at Utah, and Virginia at Southern Cal. The second round, awaiting those winners, would be the Buckeyes, the Hoosiers, the Bulldogs, the Red Raiders, the Ducks, Ole Miss, A&M, Texas A&M, and the Sooners. That's who would have been in it at that point in 2025 if they'd done that. All right, let's see. Eagles quarterback Jalen Hurts has been ruled out for Sunday's game against the Panthers. He's got what they're calling, and I've never heard this phrase before, a superficial blood clot. It's a blood clotter. It's not a blood clot. What, Bucky? There's no such thing as a superficial. It's only a superficial blood clot if it's on somebody else. Okay, or in somebody else. It's in his calf muscle. But basically, before the game against the Jags in London last week, he practiced and he played. They had found it right after they landed from the plane in London.
1: Which can be dangerous.
0: Yes.
1: Very dangerous.
0: Very dangerous. You're supposed to get up and walk around.
1: Yeah.
0: The recent flight that came in from Seattle, it was broken up from St. Louis, Seattle, St. Louis, and St. Louis here, so it wasn't as important as get up and walk around. But you should do it anyway. This Wednesday night, last night, they did a follow-up ultrasound and found the small blood clot, so he will not play against Carolina. Tanner McKee will play, and they may not have Saquon Barkley either. So I put my money on the Panthers. That's what I'd be doing. Tonight, you got the Seahawks at the Broncos. Should be a good game. And college football, a few games, the important one around here, Georgia Southern at Old Dominion. That's that. By the way, thanks to Mike for bringing in this Let It Fly Braves.
1: Yeah, I got one as well.
0: Beautiful hat. Maybe add it to my that
1: collection.
0: Heart thing that Tyler Matzik tried to push a few years ago, but it didn't quite work. 2022 or something like that. All right, the Dodgers went into this postseason thinking we're going to three-peat. No one's three-peated since did the Yankees do it? They did it in 96, not 97. They did it in 98. They beat the Padres. 99, they beat the Braves. I was there. Mm-hmm. And in 2000, didn't they beat the Mets? I think. Yeah,
1: yes.
0: So they three-peated. Before that, I think it was the Oakland A's. But they wanted it. It doesn't look like they're going to get it. A year after they swept the Brewers in the NLCS, the shoe is stunningly on the other foot. A 6-2 loss last night in Game 3. They're down 3-0. A humiliating sweep. They can't hit right now. Unless they can become only the second team in MLB history to overcome a 3-0 best-in-seven series of deficit. In the sixth inning last night, the Dodgers had finally captured momentum in the previously one-sided matchup. They took a 2-1 lead, a bases-loaded two-run double from Will Smith, who finally woke up. Of course, they had walked three batters. The only way, the Dodgers can't hit, and the idiot pitcher is walking batters. Abner Uribe is his name. He was good up until last night. It had been the moment the Dodgers had been waiting for the entire series. A big hit with runners on base, and Smith smacked it. So, and this has been the whole series. Every time the Dodgers score, the Brewers answer right back. After six nearly flawless innings from Blake Snell, he had retired 18 of 20 batters. He kept the Dodgers in the game. His first pitch was a leadoff home run to Jackson Churio to right field. Churio is like the new Acuna to be. Two-time Cy Young winner Snell returned to the mound in the seventh. That was too much. In fact, Kevin Cash, the Rays manager from the World Series, I think it was 2020, when he kept, he pulled him when he was had like a no-hitter or something going. He pulled him when he was kicking butt against the Dodgers, and he pulled him probably too soon. He's probably going, see, I told you, you got to pull Blake Snell. Snell issued a leadoff walk and got locked in an epic battle with Brewers first baseman Jake Bowers. Jake Bowers has two of the greatest at-bats in the history of postseason. If he had done it in the World Series, it'd be up like a Mickey Mantle moment. I mean, it's unbelievable what he's been doing. Just as Bowers had done to Yamamoto, the Admiral, in a 12-pitch duel in Game 2, Bowers refused to be put away, worked an 11-pitch at-bat. He fouled off 5 2-strike offerings. Finally, having exhausted all other options, Snell challenged him with a fastball in the heart of the plate, and this is what happened. This is what happened.
1: Of course it freezes right now, damn it. I'm sorry.
0: You've got to be kidding me. Shit. So, no, hit the button. I can't say that on the radio.
1: Give me a sec, I'll get it.
0: All right. Yes, Snell challenged him with the old fastball there. Thought he'd sneak that past him. Sneaky Snell is what they call him. Blake Snell of the... What? Who does he play for? The L.A. Dodgers? Because he used to play for Tampa Bay, so I got confused there for a second. Bucky, how you been? You been okay? All right? Everything right in Beaverland? Yeah? How? In my world? Yeah, it's great. It's totally frozen, is it?
1: Yeah.
0: This is a shame.
1: I apologize.
0: These are great. Oh, my God. All right, we'll keep going. Bowers was ready for it. He clobbered a 412-foot shot halfway up the right field pavilion. In Chavez Ravine, it went silent. The Brewers were ahead 3-2, and that's all they needed. Snell says, I threw everything I had, then a fastball down the middle. If I can locate it better, who knows what would
1: there
0: happen.
1: There you go.
0: Oh, let's hear what happened with the home run.
15: Goes again. A high drive to deep right field. Jake Bowers this time punches it with a home run.
0: Just two pitches later, Garrett Mitchell also took Snell deep. Oh, we don't have that.
1: Don't I don't have.
0: Let's do that one. I don't have that one either. Okay. That was, by the way, Joe Buck. No, that wasn't Joe Buck. It was Joe Davis.
1: That was Joe Davis. It was actually an energetic call.
0: Was it? Because there were a few times last night
1: he wasn't.
0: Not.
1: Yeah, he was trending again as well.
0: He's the Dodgers guy. You can't do that, MLB. Stop doing that crap. I hate that. He gave up 3 homers in a game, Blake Snell did. Says, I didn't give up one the whole year. Is that true? Anyway, he had never allowed 3 homers in a single game. No, that's not right. My math is not mathing. He has only allowed 3 homers in a single game 4 times previously in his entire career. He had never, Blake Snell, given up home runs back-to-back to 2 left-handed
1: batters. In the entire season.
0: No, ever. He'd never given up to 2 left-handed batters in a row. Boom, boom. And 3 pitches.
1: You don't think there's any...
0: What?
1: Like Houston did in 2017. You don't think there's
0: cheating?
1: Any... Yeah, or anything like that. Just because, again, he... That's never happened to him before in his career.
0: No, I think the Dodgers would be screaming bloody murder if they think that. Now, someone might be stealing signs, and they don't know it. Just what happened with the Padres, Mason Miller. They knew he was tipping his pitches.
1: But that's not illegal. That's just being observant. You're just being observant.
0: It makes them mad, but who cares
1: illegal.
0: If it made you mad? I mean, let's see. Bah, bah, bah, bah, bah. So afterwards, Max Muncy, the third baseman, said it was a team-wide slump. We're playing like blank. It was the word you used earlier. They're playing great. It's as simple as that. No need to overcomplicate it. Now, do we have Freddie Freeman's response?
1: Yes, we do.
0: Let's hear Freddie Freeman.
1: All right. This is him in the locker room afterwards, and...
16: Can you just put to words just the challenges of a series like this and the frustration that comes with it?
17: It's hard to find words right now. It's hard to put into words. It's just frustrating. Me and a lot of us didn't play the way we wanted to. And, you know, they just came out swinging all 3 games and, you know, they beat us.
16: Did you find they were attacking you differently?
17: I had pitchers hit all night and rolled them over just like I've been doing for 5 weeks.
18: I know you're different, but how do you explain just going out in this fashion 2 years in a row like this?
17: Yeah, it's hard to give you words right now. You know, it's just fresh. They just beat us. Just a bad series.
18: The offense, especially. How does it disappear in October like that?
17: Don't know. Just did.
19: Do you think the week off affects you guys?
17: No, we had a great practice, good work. Everyone came out, a lot of energy. Just didn't get it done.
20: Ready. You and during the regular season, you and Mookie were arguably the most dangerous.
0: I think we've heard enough. We've heard enough. He just goes on. You don't see Freddie do this very often. He is not happy. By the way, Dave Roberts, the manager, says, "Well, we got to win tomorrow," meaning tonight. He was the big part of MLB's only previous 3-0 reversal because it was Dave Roberts who stole second base. They put him out there to steal a base, and he stole it, which began the rally. That they won game 4 and came back to sweep the Yankees, the 2003 Boston Red Sox, to go on and win their first World Series since Babe Ruth. We've got to find a way to build some momentum, and it takes all of us. That's Dave Roberts. Ironic that he would be the skipper if they're able to come back and do this
1: again. Yeah,
0: that would be absolutely amazing. More stats on the Brewers here. The Brewers are the first team in Major League history to hit back-to-back homers that came in the seventh inning or later, came on the road, came off a multi-time former Cy Young winner, and turned a deficit into a lead in any game, regular season, or postseason.
1: Wow.
0: Yeah. In fact, and somebody sent an Instagram message to Blake Snell's wife. And when we come back, I'll tell you, it's pretty nasty.
1: You want to do it here? We can do it here.
0: Blake Snell's wife opened it up. Her name's Haley. She spells it weird, though. Another sports betting psycho. And she posted on Instagram. Here's what the guy said to her. Or maybe it's a woman. It's simple. Tell that son of a blank to back off before October 20th. Otherwise, I'll cut off your fingers one by one. Meaning he'll find the wife. I don't care about spending $40,000 to track you down, you blank. He has until October 20th. Consider yourself warned. And she says it's got to be some guy who lost a bet. Let's see. All the leagues have come together to try and permanently ban bettors who threaten the families and the athletes. Fanatics, DraftKings, and Kalshi have launched their own programs attempting to ban bettors who threaten anyone. I mean, this is unbelievable. These people are insane.
1: It's sick.
0: It's sick. I mean, if you can't afford to lose that money, don't bet. Simple. We'll be right back.
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9: 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David Van Sant. 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
0: I think I threw that away.
1: You just told me to play it.
0: I know, I did. It was something by Motley Crue.
1: It was on this year. I want to say it was 94, maybe. Tommy.
0: Oh, here it is. It's right in front of me.
1: Tommy Lee got arrested for pushing a photographer.
0: This is totally a Kimmer moment.
1: Yeah.
0: I'm Pete Davis filling in. I'll be back tomorrow. Thank you, Flounder, for being here. And my co-host, Bucky. 1996, Motley Crue. Drummer Tommy Lee charged with assault for attacking a cameraman who was trying to take pictures of Lee and his wife, Pamela Anderson Lee, outside of the L.A. club. After pleading no contest, Lee was sentenced to 4 months in prison. Prison, I tell you.
1: This song, this is called Girls, Girls, Girls, and they mention the place Tattletales.
0: In Atlanta?
1: In Atlanta, yeah.
0: Tattletales was the first strip bar I think I ever went into. It's the first strip joint I got in a fight in the parking lot in. And I still have a messed up thumb from it. we were walking in. I told you before I walked in, and the woman I was seeing gasped behind me. And I turned and goes, "What's the matter?" She goes, "That creep that just walked by me just pinched my blink." And I said, "Hey!" And he turned around and started running. And I caught him in the parking lot, and I beat him mercilessly. I mean, because I've been drinking at the Greek restaurant around the corner on Cheshire Bridge. I was doing the ouzo. I was ready
1: good
0: to box. And I swung him around and hit every car in there with him as the first thing I was using to batter the cars. Cops sitting across the street, sitting there eating, watched the whole thing. And after the guy, I finally let the guy go, and I'd taken pretty much all his clothes off of him, just ripped his clothes off, pounded him. And he runs down the street, and the cop pulls up and goes, "I saw the whole thing. You want me to go get him?" I said, "Sure." So he went and got him.
1: And arrested him?
0: And came in, and we were in the strip joint, there's a whole group of people. And the cop comes in and says, I got him out in the car. Come out. So we go out in the car, and he's in the back seat, and he's just half naked. And the cop says, you want to take him to jail? You want to press charges? And she goes, no, let him go. He's had enough. And the cop looks at him and goes, apologize to the lady. There's no lady, but apologize to the lady. And he's like, I'm sorry. He goes, all right, get out of here. And the guy just walks down the street.
1: Half naked.
0: Walking out. But anyway. The moral of the story is don't pinch women's, you know what, because you need an ass kicking if you
1: do. Yes, you do.
0: All right, little sports here to finish this thing out, the sports here. A kid's football game in Florida turned into an all-out brawl. The parents started fighting. Guess what? This was an under-8 contest in Winter Haven.
1: Jeez.
0: Between the HOA 30 cartel and the Plant City Colts certified strikers, the parents were betting.
1: On 8-year-olds?
0: Yeah, betting on them, and they got in a fight. It's illegal to do that. By the way, the cops showed up and broke it out, and the Polk County Sheriff says, you know, if we find out who you are and there's video, we're coming for you.
1: Prosecute.
0: We're coming for you.
1: And they have low life you have to be to bet on 8-year-olds.
0: I know. Can you at least watch a game without putting money on it?
1: Just enjoy it. Yeah. Enjoy the kids playing sports.
0: That's unbelievable. And this has happened from Massachusetts, Pennsylvania, all over the country. This is just insanity. The gambling, it's, speaking of which, of insanity, Jerks and Profar, you know the guy's been caught 2 straight years, the PEDs.
1: $15 million, you got to figure out what to do with it.
0: Signed a 3-year contract, has been worthless. He has signed with Tiburones de la Grea. Tiburones means young sharks, I believe, or something like that. He signed to play in the Venezuelan League this winter. So the Braves have to make a decision in the next few months what they're going to do with him, because they signed him for one more year. Do you bring him back and put him in left field? Because he's part of the problem they've had in left field the last 2 years. They've had to find platoons and stuff because of this guy. And he's even going to come back. Is he going to be any good?
1: Because he failed for drugs, does that opt his contract in any way?
0: It should, but I don't think it did. I don't know.
1: Especially considering it happened twice.
0: Yeah, I know. This is funny. I don't know if you've seen this. If you don't, you need to look this woman up. A soccer coach has gone viral because he's refusing to look at his glamorous interviewer. David Olea, coach of the Czech team FK Vajagym Ústí nad Labem, spoke to a reporter following his team's defeat. Video showed him listening intently to questions posed by the presenter, Sabina Jaksova. But it garnered attention.
1: I'm
0: as
1: seeing
0: he,
1: the image right now.
0: He refused to look at her. And I'll tell you why. Because she is a babe.
1: She's a busty babe showing cleavage.
0: It's like a bathing suit.
1: Yeah.
0: She's got a white coat on. She's got white pants, but the breastages
1: maroon,
0: are right
1: it's
0: there.
1: It's like a maroon halter top.
0: And it's like the you-know-whats were attached by rope to charging rhinos. You could hang art. I'm telling you. He stared straight ahead and off to the side, a concerned look etched across his face. I will hold this up. I don't know if you people on YouTube can see. I mean, they're just massive. A video posted on TikTok at 30,000 followers. Now it's about 2 million. Here's what they were saying about his high levels of concentration. He's fighting for his life. Many years of meditation. His level of self-control is biblical.
1: Biblical.
0: And her name is Jaksova. Is not the only hottie employed by Vajagym. She said the Czech team came to her and said, why don't you do this for us? She goes, I thought about it. And I said, why not? I'll try, but I have no experience. No, but you've got 2 qualifications. Unbelievable. And this is going all from Russia all through Europe. They're hiring these hot babes that don't know nothing about the sport.
1: No experience. So
0: there's another one. I forgot her name that they were using as an example. Who's even better looking. Not as busty, but better looking than that one. Unbelievable. By the way, Mike Tyson and his wife are being sued for £1.5 million, which is probably, what, $1 million or something like that? The boxing legend is refusing to go into a commercial for a gambling campaign in which he would have to stand and talk alongside a cartoon talking pigeon. He says, I've done a lot of things in my life, but I'm going to draw the line on this. And we know he loves pigeons. All the things he's done in his life.
1: And he's not going to.
0: And this is where he's going to say, no.
1: That's get an ear off and he's not going to do this.
0: That's a bridge too far. A giant pigeon. Speaking of ears, They wanted him to box using a mannequin with the face of Evander Holyfield on it. And he says that he had to use the pigeons to be, you know, peaceful when he was younger. He has admitted having been terrified of confrontation. He only got into fighting after he beat up a man who killed his pet pigeon.
1: Wow, so all because of a pigeon.
0: Yeah, it turns out he was at a strip joint. This guy tweaked the... Anyway, that's what I'm... And by the way, before we go to break here, remember Kristaps Porzingis for the Hawks? Well, he's fooled the Warriors into giving him another contract, it seems. But he's sick again. He's 31. He never plays. And there are questions that he's denying that he's got HIV or AIDS.
1: Really?
0: Saying, I don't. Then why are you sick all the time? They're asking. We'll be right back. Pete Davis in for the Kimmer after this.
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9: The doctor is back. 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

0: unplugged him. He's slowly fading. It's after a bad drunk. He's had it. It's the end of the night for Bucky there. Appreciate everybody listening. Got a couple more things I want to throw your way. Legendary artist Joni Mitchell is now an American. Says my journey started 62 years ago. She's now 82. Came here when she was 20 from Canada, from Fort McLeod. Somewhere at Boot, Detroit. Sorry. Now we're going to have our friend from Canada call up.
1: Jeff.
0: Jeff, yes, that's right. She says she documented the exact moment when she became a U.S. citizen. That's true. He blew up real good. Mitchell praised by a number of people in the comments section, including ex-boyfriend, fellow musical man Graham Nash. He wrote, "Congrats, Joan, just in time to vote." Hope she doesn't vote. One user said, "Some people become citizens, others become part of a country's soul. Joni did both." J-O-N-I. So she resides in Santa Barbara. She would go back and forth to the Sunshine Coast of British Columbia. She says, "LA's where I live, my workplace. BC is my heartbeat." She still hates Donald Trump. And I got to tell you, I got the privilege to see a friend do this in January, become an American citizen, ironically also from Canada. And there's like 100 people there taking photos and videos. There's people crying, people weeping for joy. And there's an oath. There's a little lesson taught. There's a, you know, the video you watch, and it's just some music. And I mean, it's beautiful. It really is all inspiring. And you see people from every corner of the planet there in every manner of dress and whatever. And it looked like most of them wanted to be here.
1: Doing it the right way.
0: Doing it the right way.
1: Which isn't easy, but it's still the right way.
0: That's right. There's a right way or non-right way to do that. But I mentioned this earlier, I wanted to get to is Chuck Lorre is a guy who's produced a lot of TV shows. He's done Big Bang Theory and Two and a Half Men. Got a memoir out basically saying that Mayim Bialik and Melissa Rauch, the little blondie cutie, were becoming a bigger part of the Big Bang Theory, and it was going to keep the show past six seasons because they were making them bigger stars of the show.
1: The two blondes?
0: Yeah. Well, no, Mayim was the not-so-pretty one, but very smart. Did Jeopardy for a while. She hosted Jeopardy and should be the Jeopardy host, but they got that hates half the country Ken Jennings guy on there. So I refuse to watch it. I won't watch Jeopardy anymore. And Chuck Lorre went to them and said to the big, you know, the big three.
1: To the cat, yeah.
0: Say, you know, you're making $1 million a show or something like that. Can you take 10% off to help pay for Mayim and Melissa? And he got these actors, they're always talking about the camaraderie of being actors and blah, blah, blah. And they basically told him to go kick rocks, among other things. And it was like Les Moonves, one of the head of CBS, and Bruce Rosenbloom, the executives, approached the main cast. And they basically had to slink out of the room scrotally impaired. Is how Chuck puts it. Scrotally impaired.
1: Wow.
0: He also worked with Charlie Sheen, Two and a Half Men, for eight seasons. And then unfortunately, it was a party up until then. And then Charlie couldn't show up. There was always excuses he couldn't come in. Food poisoning, usually bad clams, emergency dental appointments. Sounds like someone I know that's not here to. No. he had to stay home because his Bic lighter had exploded and burned off his eyelashes. His manager says no, he's got to fly across the country with a bag of cash in order to buy a home video sex tape. And they kept working with him until he came back. It says the last scene was shot was Charlie and Melanie Linsky, which I think was the girl who stalked him. He couldn't remember any of his lines and had to use the furniture to keep himself upright. Melanie was terrified. It was clear to everyone that this man whom we'd all grown to love was in trouble. I had no choice but to shut down the show. Kind of sad. Of course, he's still alive, which is absolutely amazing that he's still alive. By the way, the WNBA and NBA has spent 10 years, more than 10 years, working with a girl named Sheryl Sandberg's Lean In organization, a woman, I should say, a relationship that expanded to include promoting a leadership program for girls as young as 11. There's one problem, though. The handbook for adults running the program tells them not to address the group as girls.
1: What are they supposed to refer to them as?
0: They are proud to support girls, but they're also exploring their gender identity. So they need to use gender-neutral language. The handbook discusses social power and active allyship. They just made that word up. They're trying to help the youngsters challenge societal bias.

0: asses. They're grooming them.
1: Yeah.
0: Is what they're doing. It's designed for girls and young teenagers to identify with a girlhood experience, but it makes them uncomfortable to call them girls, so don't call them girls. Cause they're labeling them. You don't call them guys or girls, it says. You call everybody folks, leaders, and team. Like, hey, folks. Hey, Ace. Hey, Chief. Hey, Skip. That's when you don't know somebody. Hey, Ace. Yeah. Hey, boss.
1: You.
0: Hey, you. Unbelievable. All right. Thank you for joining us. Hell, little Flounder's funny here.
2: I'm a picky eater. I have three categories of food. Foods I like. Foods I don't like, but I understand why people like them. Then there are foods that baffle me. Food I like, let's pick an easy one. Pizza, yum, delicious. No need for further discussion. Second category, sushi. Don't like it. Totally get why people like it, though. What a beautiful, beautiful, awful-tasting food that is. I remember the one time I tried it 17 years ago at the Cincinnati airport. I did not enjoy it. No second chances for sushi. You blew it, sushi.
0: Cincinnati airport.
2: Give you every opportunity to be good with that quarter of a bite that I took and spit out immediately. Third category, foods that baffle me, egg salad. If I'm at a diner and I see someone order egg salad, all I can think is, so you read all 75 pages of that menu? And that's the item that popped? Like, oh, honey, look what I found. A little diamond in the rough. Top of page 59, flip ahead. Cold, smelly eggs. I'm sorry, cold, smelly, disgusting eggs. Got so excited I read that wrong. Smashed together with cold, awful mayonnaise. Also made with cold, smelly eggs. Served on white bread. Baby, this is why we go to restaurants.
1: That's Mr. Todd Berry.
0: Well, thank you, Flounder, for joining us. Thank you, everybody, for listening and calling in. I appreciate it. Don't forget to vote if you vote the right way. And thank you to Drunk Bucky here. He's on the floor, passed out.
1: Passed out. He didn't make it, did he?
0: Wait,
1: he came pretty close.
0: You know what? He looks like Yogi Bear when I do that. Look at that. Hey, Ranger Smith. Everybody have a good day. Kimmer's back tomorrow.

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1: This is a Fox News alert. A shooting at an elementary school in Bend, Oregon. I'm Lee Silasera. It happened at Silver Rail Elementary School in Bend in the central part of the state. Bend police spokeswoman Sheila Miller says they got a call just before 1 o'clock in the afternoon that someone shot into a vehicle in the school parking lot, and they then got calls from inside the school.
2: Our officers were on scene at approximately 1:02 p.m. Seconds later, we received word over the radio that the suspect in this incident was down.
1: Miller says it's not clear if the shooter was killed by officers or a bystander. There are multiple injuries.
2: Bend medics from Bend Fire responded and transported at least two people to St. Charles. We do not know their status.
1: Miller says 400 students attend the school. They're now being reunited with their families. The execution of a former Army major convicted of a mass shooting on a military base will not be live streamed.
3: Despite Pentagon leaders announcing the firing squad execution of former Army major Nidal Hassan would be streamed publicly, President Trump now says that is not the case. In a social media post, the president writes he thinks streaming the execution might have been a strong deterrent for the world to witness how America deals with terrorists and scum, but adds many very good and well-meaning people would rather not watch him die through streaming or any other visual device. Vice President J.D. Vance was among those who said he would not watch the execution, and several Republican lawmakers also raised concerns. Hassan killed 13 soldiers in a mass shooting at Fort Hood, Texas in 2009. His execution is scheduled for December 3rd.
1: Fox's Jared Halpern at the White House. Wall Street stocks closed higher after a shaky day of trading. The Dow of 556, the Nasdaq gained 20 points, the S&P plus 25. 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
1: Former Florida Congressman Matt Gaetz and others are being sued for sex trafficking.
5: Two women are suing three men, including former Congressman Matt Gaetz, a county tax collector and former member of the Florida House. Jane Doe 1 says she met one of these men through the online dating website Seeking Arrangement, and both Jane Doe say they were recruited to engage in sexual acts, including with then-Congressman Gaetz. The women were 20 and 22 when this happened. Gaetz said their lawsuit relies on a congressional committee report that did not allow him to confront his accusers, so now he says he'll have that chance. A Justice Department investigation into Gaetz closed a few years ago. No charges were filed. A House Ethics Committee investigation found he had violated House rules and state laws, but he'd resigned from Congress before the committee released its findings. Jessica Rosenthal, Fox News.
1: Pope Leo XIV is working from the hospital as he continues to recover from lung cancer surgery. Prince Harry and Meghan have made their first joint public appearance since moving back to England.
6: 6 years after walking away from their royal duties, Prince Harry and his wife Meghan are back in Britain, welcomed by crowds as they appeared together for three charity visits. One of the stops was at Central England's biggest food bank. Harry and Meghan have the royal titles of Duke and Duchess of Sussex, but remain non-working royals, a point King Charles has made clear in a letter to senior government officials after their return to the UK. The palace stressed that the two would not use royal forms of address like His Royal Highness, and any charity work would be done as private citizens. The couple and their children are reportedly living at a private non-royal home in the English countryside. Tanya J. Powers, Fox News.
1: Al Pacino has been named as the next recipient of the SAG-AFTRA Life Achievement Award. Pacino, best known for roles in classics like The Godfather Trilogy, Dog Day Afternoon, and many others, is the 62nd actor to receive the honor. He'll receive it in February in Los Angeles. I'm Lisa Lucera. This is Fox News.
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0: Let's have some fun. On a Thursday, a wonderful, wonderful Thursday, and man, there's a lot to get to, so let me just kind of lay out the state of affairs. I am going to open, because I got a bunch of questions from you about it, with a little bit more on this, what's happening with the EU, with Zelensky, with Ukraine, with Trump, but why this and why that. I talked about that a long time last night, so I'm not going to do that again tonight. I'm just going to kind of address the latest and what's going on there. We'll get to that. We're going to talk about this judge who wants more foreigners here. We have James Tallarico Bottom. He did a big town hall thing, and don't get me wrong, it was all goofy and it was all dishonest, but he did give us an opportunity to learn about communists and how they talk and how they lie, all that. Communists use power. We have polls out showing that people hate the public execution idea. That's why Trump shot it down. We'll get to that in a while. And showing the issues people truly care about. Not what you and I care about, what the general population cares about. All that. Carol Roth is going to teach us about what's going on with inflation. Probably BK in the final hour will figure out how many people have died in this whole Ukraine mess. All that. And so much more coming up tonight on the world famous Jesse Kelly Show. Now, last night, if you missed last night's show, and if this topic is of interest to you, I used the first hour last night, the whole hour, to set up what's happening with Russia-Ukraine and why it's happening and the tensions. I'm not doing that again. If you missed that, if it interests you, the background of it, some of the history, warfare talk, go download the podcast of last night's show, hour one, where I'll break it all down. But let's fast forward to where we are today. I think it's coming to an end. And here's the situation. Zelensky, Ukraine, they have, I've seen estimates. I saw an estimate yesterday by a guy I trust, and it's just an estimate because we don't know. I saw an estimate that Ukraine has lost 30 to 40% of its population. Now, that's not all killed. Remember, there are all kinds of Ukrainians who fled. Many of the ones who could fled the country, but 30 to 40% of its population gone. And I have no animosity towards Ukraine. Yeah, it's a corrupt, you know, area. There's no question about it. It's very, very corrupt, has been for a long time, but nothing against Ukraine or the Ukrainian people. But I also don't love Ukraine. I don't care about it. That's heartbreaking. That's devastating. And they're in a situation right now where the people, many of them, they don't want to keep fighting over this region because they're dying. But that brings us to how evil the world actually works so often. Putin, evil guy, but he has dominion over his country, control over his country, over a much larger army. Zelensky is most likely going to face criminal charges when he's done. Now, this is what I'm telling you. There's been articles printed on this. You can go read. There's been reports all over the place. I'm telling you that I know this from people I know. I'm not saying Zelensky personally has, but a large quantity of your money that has been sent to Ukraine has been stolen by their political leaders and generals. A large quantity. We have names, a large quantity. They've had to dismiss people because it's really, really bad. So what that means is it's created a very dangerous situation, similar to a Julius Caesar type situation. Remember Julius Caesar, he was up there in Gaul, beating all the Gauls up, taking everything over. The Senate said, hey, your term is over. Get down here. Now, while he was proconsul, he could not be prosecuted. It was against the law. The second you stop being that, you can be prosecuted for what you did. Well, that puts you between a rock and a hard place. Julius Caesar looked at his army and said, well, I can go turn myself in and then be punished by the Roman Senate, or I can march my army down there and just basically take everything over. You've put him in a bind. Zelensky is in a bind. He can't afford to have an election. Can't afford to have an election because if he has an election, he's going to lose. And I'm not in Ukraine. I don't know whether he's done a good job or a bad job. I don't know that. I'm not saying that. But I know that he would lose. When you're at war that long, when you've lost 30, 40% of your population, the people will throw you out. They just will. Zelensky very likely is going to face criminal charges when he leaves. So the leader of Ukraine, the man responsible for deciding whether there's a peace deal or not, he can't afford a peace deal. He personally cannot afford a peace deal. He cannot. His power, look, his power being gone, that's a given. No more president, no more nothing. Maybe he gets to retire in Miami, I don't know. Power being gone is a given. Criminal charges, likely. So, we're dealing with a man who doesn't want to make a deal because he has no choice. He has no more choice. It's very much a Julius Caesar situation. Forgive me for comparing Zelensky to Julius Caesar. It is. But that brings me to what an idiot he is. And I say he's an idiot not for how he's conducted the war. He's an idiot because the only chance he has is Donald Trump continues to support the war effort on Ukraine's side, providing intelligence, selling them Patriot missiles. All the only chance Ukraine has is us, period. And Zelensky maybe has convinced himself that the EU, that the Europeans, that they will turn around and, well, I mean, if America abandons us, that the EU will, they'll be on our side. Maybe that's the whole game here. But the truth is the EU doesn't even have that capability. They don't have the military capability. They don't have the finances. These European countries are getting buried right now. Energy prices. They don't have extra Cheddar Bay biscuits to hand over to Ukraine. It does not exist. But we are his only friend, and he's going to the news saying this.
1: What's your understanding of the nature of the relationship between President Trump and President Putin?
2: I think President Trump is such a man that he speaks about it, I mean, openly and loudly, that he loves such people and he respects such people. Because for him, I don't know, people who can be leaders 20 years, 30 years, 40 years, it's been that very strong because you can hold the power. So it seems to me, I don't know, but money, very rich, this is the richest man, this is the first rich man, Putin, the second, Musk, I think that. No, it's not. I'm not comparing them. I think they're in one restaurant, not street food.
0: Yesterday, he said he felt betrayed by Trump. Now, maybe you're sitting there wrapped in a Ukrainian flag and you agree with him. We were betrayed, but that's not what I'm saying here. What I'm saying here is there is precisely one hand that is feeding Ukraine, one, and it's the red, white, and blue. There is one hand holding Ukraine up. Without that hand, Ukraine collapses in 35 seconds, and the leader of that country is currently on a press tour kicking dirt in Donald Trump's face. If you say something slightly bad about Donald Trump, he will destroy you, disown you. He'll be blasting your name out on social media. For a slight offense, Donald Trump will destroy you. The leader of the country that needs us to survive is kicking dirt in the face of Donald Trump right now. Oh, and by the way, he thought he was going to get help from the EU. He even put up a long post, had a great meeting today in Brussels with all these European leaders. Headline, EU leaders urge Zelensky to rein in criticism of Trump. He walked into the EU and said, hey, screw Trump, right, guys? You got my back? And they all went, don't say that. We're actually a little short on manpower and that, oh, look, our missile stockpile's non-existent. buddy, you need to go make amends. You need to go make up. But it's probably too late. To whatever extent he can, and there will be limits on this, I think Trump's going to cut him off completely and it's over. Period. Hey, remember, you catch more flies with honey, as the old saying goes. 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
8: Every week, before I go on the air with Tug or Rhino or Kimmer, I just write down little notes on a piece of paper. I've saved them for months. And one question that keeps showing up there is, can America be saved? Now, I'm sure a lot of people think that's a ridiculous question. Hey, it's been here all my life. But for me, it's a very serious question. We've now been through, approximately 120 years of government education, state schools that year after year have done an increasingly pathetic, sickening job of educating our children. Now with the midterm election coming up, tens of millions of American voters are getting ready to put the one political party that is most responsible for most of the problems you see today back into power in Washington. Who's going to vote for these Democrats? People who want the government to do for them what they in any free society should and would do for themselves. If you're still on the edge trying to figure out whether you're going to vote Democrat, Republican, or something else, socialist, communist, well, that's Democrat. Consider this. Just consider the crime rate in the United States. That is a gift that was wrapped up and presented to us by the Democrat Party. The people that talk about abolishing prisons. The people that talk about the means of production being owned by the government. Democrats, the people that talk about how righteous it would be if the government could seize private property. I'm serious, folks. I just don't understand why anybody who loves America would vote Democrat. And the only explanation I can find is voters who are saying, hey, Democrats, do this for me. Give me a living wage. Do that for me. Take care of my health care. That's not my job. People who have given up on themselves and now turn to government. The force of government. Have fun with that, folks. Neil Bortz, Extra 106.3.
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11: A wonderful Thursday. Chris, what song is that? I like that. That was good. What is that? Who was that? See me coming. The Black Keys, Crawling King Snake? That was really good. Did you come up with it? There's no way you came up with that. Really? Anyway, focus, Chris. Ah, wait, what is your problem?
12: My focus is just stay focused.
11: All right, so you know Bottom. Bottom is running for Senate in Texas. He had to do a big town hall last night. I don't think you have some kind of great emotional investment in the town hall, so I'm not going to spend forever on this at all. It's not really about that. It's not even about the race. He's doing something that we probably should pay attention to. He's showing Democrats how to run in a red state. Now, we've spoken many times before, you and me, about the tightrope Democrats have to walk in this country. Their voting base hates the country and wants it burned to the ground. Okay, so you have to give those people something. You have to let those people know, I'm your guy to burn it to the ground. But on the other hand, if you do that, you will freak out the normies and they won't vote for you and you won't be able to win elections. So you have to walk a tightrope and figure out, how do I crap on the country and satisfy my base without letting everyone else know that I'm an anti-American piece of crap? All right. So that's a difficult tightrope to walk, but it's 10 times as difficult when you are a Democrat trying to get elected in a statewide race in a red state, particularly Texas. So James Tallarico tried to walk it last night. I know you're going to roll your eyes. I know you're probably going to yell at the radio when I play a couple of these things. Look, I know I hate him too. And yes, he's lying about all this stuff. But what does that look like? What does that sound like? Sounds like this.
13: And the Bible is silent on the issue of abortion. It means you and I both have to look at different scriptures to try to come to a conclusion. But what I think we can do is actually come together on reducing the number of unplanned pregnancies and the number of abortions. Because if we treat this issue as a public health problem and not a culture war problem, then we can actually make progress together. Because you can look at the research and you see that certain policy levers, like sex education, like healthcare, can actually reduce the number of abortions, and
14: sure. That's
13: what I'm willing to work with you on.
14: And I just want to add that the Bible is not silent on abortion. There is the Ten Commandments, thou shalt not kill. And as Catholics, we take great insult, I guess, sometimes when it's sprouted that way.
11: Okay. Look, I know you don't believe him. You know he's super pro-abortion and whatnot, but I'm here to tell you that's a pretty good answer. He can't get up there and just throw a red meat answer out there that you would love. He can't. He can't get up there and say, I'm pro-life. I'm going to be pro-life. That would be popular in Texas to have that stance. He also can't get up there and say, kill them all. Let God sort them out. So what did he do? He got on that tightrope. Well, I mean, look, the Bible doesn't say anything about it. And he had to walk that tightrope. That's what he did. He dropped lines like this out there.
13: My mouth, when I launched this campaign, were that the real fight in this country is not left versus right, it's top versus bottom.
11: Mm-hmm. You brought this up about voter ID laws.
13: I think that a lot of our voter ID policies are discriminatory, and here's what I mean by that. Some kinds of ID are allowed, and other valid forms of ID aren't allowed. So, for instance, when you go to vote here in Texas, you can bring your concealed carry license, mm-hmm. which I'm all for. But a student at a public college or university can't bring their student ID.
11: They worked for a long time on these answers. How do I walk that tightrope? What about foreigners, James?
15: If or when someone enters our country illegally and they have no basis to stay, should federal law require that they be removed from our country?
13: So I think Texans understand this issue of immigration better than most people around the country because we live with it. We live with the challenges and we live with the benefits.
11: That's walking the tightrope. Will it work? I have people ask me all the time. I was actually on Clay and Buck's show earlier today, and that was the first question they asked me. Is this guy going to win? Is he going to win? I don't know. The only way I believe he can win in the state of Texas is if this is a true blue tidal wave coming our way in November. And that, of course, begs the question, is there going to be a true blue tidal wave in November? I don't know. I can't give you any comfort on that. I don't know. But I will say this. If you look at things right now, the things people are passionate about, if you look at the results of the special election, if you look at Trump's approval rating, if you look at things right now, let's fast forward and say, God forbid, first Tuesday in November, we just get demolished. I mean, as bad as it can get. We lose the House, we lose the Senate, we get wiped out. If, let's look back from that moment. Looking back from that moment, should we have seen it coming? Well, I'm looking at a poll right here. It's a Fox News poll. What do voters care most about? One, corruption in government. Two, inflation and high prices. And three, gas prices. If you're sitting there on the night of, on the first Tuesday of November, looking back at things like that, that's the kind of thing that would explain a wave. Doesn't mean it's going to happen. Means we got work to do to make sure it doesn't happen. Doesn't mean it's going to happen. All right, let me get to some emails. Next.

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2: This is a Fox News alert. I'm John Saucier. Police in Bend, Oregon responding to a shooting at Silver Rail Elementary School. Communications manager for Bend Police Department, Sheila Miller. What's the status of this shooter?
3: It was one shooter is the suspect. That suspect is deceased.
2: At least two victims have been brought to the hospital. Vice President J.D. Vance on the campaign trail, joining Senate candidate Mike Rogers in Monroe, Michigan, where they look to rally voters ahead of the November midterms. Vice President Vance says the American way of life is what's really on the ballot this midterm season.
4: It's not something that's just an idea in our heads. The American idea of greatness. We know it. We love it. And we're never going to allow the left to destroy it.
2: Rogers' opponent, Democratic nominee Abdul al-Sayed, holding a rally of his own alongside Congresswoman Alexandria Ocasio-Cortez, where they talked about economic policies and health care. 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
12: Atlanta's police department is hundreds of officers short.
13: Crime is out of control. 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
14: Keisha Lance Bottoms. She abused taxpayers.
15: Her priorities were definitely not safety. 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
15: 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It was every day.
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17: There was no accountability.
7: She was responding as if it was okay.
17: She was a complete disaster.
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20: It's quite common to see images of apples on classroom decorations, teacher appreciation cards, and school logos. But have you ever wondered why or when the apple became a symbol of education and teaching? The tradition dates back hundreds of years. In the 1700s and 1800s, especially in rural America and parts of Europe, many farming families had little money to pay teachers or thank them for their work. Instead, they often brought food from the farm, and apples were a common choice because they were plentiful, inexpensive, and could be stored for months through the fall and winter. As public education expanded, the apple came to represent learning, gratitude, and the teaching profession itself. By the early 1900s, the shiny red fruit had become a lasting symbol of knowledge and education. And while gift cards have largely replaced apples as a thank you for teachers, the fruit remains an enduring back-to-school icon. Matt Murphy, Fox News.

0: Jesse Kelly Show on a fantastic Thursday. Remember, if you miss any part of the show, you can download it. iHeart, Spotify, iTunes. We got room to clear out because you know what tomorrow is. Let's get to some of these. Jesse, why is Trump punishing Ukraine when Trump should have done a better job trying to understand how Iran's leadership will respond to an attack by the U.S.? Just like the British thought we'd capitulate soon after the first major loss, we thought the Iranians would just throw up their hands and give up. Okay, so why is Trump punishing Putin? All right. Well, it's not just the public offense portion of it. I brought up at the end of last segment, I was talking about the potential blue tidal wave that's coming in November. Okay? Well, let's remember, that's really devastating for the country. It's devastating not just for Trump's presidency. They will hurt this country as much as humanly possible in the hopes that they're going to win the White House back in 2028. If Democrats are in control of even just the House of Representatives, it's going to be endless hearings and investigations. They've already announced that they have investigations coming. They've bragged about it publicly. It's going to grind the country to a halt. It's a big deal. It's significant if we lose the House and or the Senate. All right, so we got that. All right, well, now to a talk we've had a million times before. Gas prices, fuel oil, diesel. People vote on these things. You and me, we could sit and go back and forth all night long on abortion. We talk about abortion all night long. People don't vote on abortion. The normies don't. You might. I do. You might. Normies don't vote on abortion. Normies don't vote on how this is going or that's going or this little issue or that little issue. If you're a normal human being, a normie, not you, not me, but a normal person, how's your bank account look? Can you afford to fill up your car? Did your eyeballs pop out of your head when you bought food at the grocery store? That's how people vote. That's how people vote. I am telling you right now that inside the White House, they have seen all the actual poll numbers, not these public ones, but the real nitty-gritty poll numbers that campaigns do that tell them where they are. And you know what they're seeing? Here's what they're seeing. We are going to get slaughtered because of gas prices and diesel prices. Slaughtered because of it. That's what they're worried is coming. So because of that, Trump came out a couple weeks ago and said, Ukraine has to stop hitting these diesel refineries. They have to stop. They have to stop. Now, this is where it gets uncomfortable because it sounds like you're siding with Putin or Russia or something like that. No, domestically, for us here at home, for your pocketbook, for the election, for everything, we have to have diesel prices go down, not up. We have to have it. And if you're Ukraine, if you're Zelensky, you've only been able to stand on your own 2 feet because we've been holding you up. So when Donald Trump tells Zelensky, stop doing something, whether or not you agree with it, it's not important. Zelensky has to stop doing it. If we are the ones writing the checks, I mean, look, it's the same thing I tell my sons. Dad, it's too cold in here. I'm turning up the air. No, you're not. Dad, it's too hot in here. I'm turning down the air. No, you're not. Well, why not? Because I'm freaking paying for it. So while I'm paying for it, it's my air. While we are funding the Ukrainian war effort, if those war efforts start hurting American citizens, we have every right to say, I don't like this. Stop doing this. That's just basic reality of life. So, look, there's no question Iran rose prices. It just did. Trump has admitted this himself openly. That's why he's out there giving these horrible speeches telling people to just pay a little bit more because of Iran. Iran did raise prices up. That is killing us. But he can't stop the war in Iran. At least he doesn't think he can. He can't stop it. Can't get a deal because they're dirty, lying scumbags. We don't have the munitions and things we need to go in there without loss of life and take everything out. We're stuck in Iran. So if we're stuck there, there's nowhere to move. then you have to go find a place where you have some room to move, where you have some wiggle room. So you go to a place that you have a large say over, Ukraine. And you tell them, whether they like it or not, stop. Zelensky was told stop repeatedly. Trump said that publicly. What do you think he said privately? Believe me, I'm sure he was pretty emphatic about it. Zelensky gave him the middle finger. They gave, not only gave him the middle finger and kept doing it, publicly bragged that he was doing it and talked about Trump betraying him. You can't have that. We have to be able to have a say. I don't know that he's, you know, punishing Ukraine. And by the way, we're on Ukraine's side, so he can't punish Putin anymore. As though we're punishing, how can you punish Putin more than completely funding and equipping the war effort against him? We've already been doing that. Ukraine's the one we control. We don't control Russia. Hey, Jesse, I heard today that President Trump, the execution of Nidal Hassan will not be streamed publicly. Do you think that's the right call? In case you didn't know, that execution was going to be live streamed. Firing squad, live stream, public event. And I gave you my thoughts on it already once before. Trump came out today and said, we're not doing it. The reason I brought this up now is it actually comes back to something we were just saying. Trump has to be very, very mindful of the mood of the public right now because his approval ratings are in the toilet and we might have some rocky times coming in November. That means he has to be a little more sensitive to public opinion than he normally would be. So what is public opinion? 80% of Americans are opposed to the live streaming of the execution. 80. It's an 80-20 issue. You know how many approve of it? Maybe you're one of those people. I am one of those people. 18. I'm a minority. I'm an extreme minority. There's one group, exactly one group, because they broke this all down by adults, Democrats, independents, Republicans, non-MAGA Republicans, MAGA Republicans. They broke it all down. There is exactly one demographic in the United States of America that supports the public execution of Nidal Hassan. Who is it? MAGA Republicans. Oh, wait, not even MAGA Republicans. MAGA Republican men are the only group in the country that support it. Even MAGA Republican women. This is self-defined MAGA Republican women. Maybe that's you. Maybe you have your MAGA hat on right now. 69 to 29 are against it. Now, I don't agree with this decision at all, but I understand it. You're facing headwinds for November. You're facing bad headwinds. You can't jump on the wrong side of an 80-20 issue. What, 2 weeks? What are we, 2 weeks before from the election? Two, 3 weeks from the election? I don't know. I don't do math. You can't do that right now. So he backed off. But I maintain what I said before. I think it is healthy for a society when criminals are put down to watch. It teaches valuable lessons. The word gets around. And I also think it's healthy if the state is going to kill somebody. I think it's healthy for a country that they have to do it publicly. I don't think, it's not that I want this one to be live streamed. I want all of them to be live streamed. Every single one. I think the public, if they so desire, you don't have to beam it in people's faces and, you know, stop Monday Night Football for it. Put it on the internet or something like that. But I think if the public wants to see it, they should be allowed to see it. You are the state, either the federal government or an individual state. If you are exercising the ultimate state power, and that is the power to kill somebody, I should get to watch it. I should get to watch. I want to see who's being killed. How are you killing them? I don't want you to go behind closed doors and do it. So I feel. All right. We'll do some more of this stuff. Talk a little bit about foreigners, other things. Still have Carol Roth coming next hour. BK in the final hour. We still have to get your cell phone bill down, though. You're paying way too much. You're paying too much because you're paying one of the big wireless companies. And when you are paying the big wireless companies, you're doing two things. One, you're paying for all those brick and mortar stores. That's why your phone coverage costs so much. And two, you are funding the cultural communism in the United States of America because the big wireless companies long ago picked a side in that war and their side wasn't yours. Pick up your phone and switch to Pure Talk. Pure Talk is led by a man who did two tours with Mac V. Sog in Vietnam. That's why they hire Americans. When you dial pound 250, I don't know why I can't talk, and say Jesse Kelly, you will speak to an American for 10 minutes. That's all it takes, 10 minutes on the phone. You're switched over. You keep your phone. Anybody can do it. Don't worry if you're not a technical person. I did it, so you can do it. Dial pound 250 and say Jesse Kelly. We'll be back.
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Kelly Show on a wonderful, wonderful Thursday. And don't forget tomorrow's Ask Dr. Jesse Friday, where you get to ask me anything. We'll spend 3 hours answering those questions. Whatever you email in to jesse@jessekellyshow.com. And I'll get to some emails here in a few, but I have to get a couple things, couple quick items off my chest first. It happened again today. What happened? Just because of scheduling things and their weird diets, Jewish producer Chris and degenerate producer Corey have not wanted food at the studio. Normally, how we've done it for a long time before these two fruits started eating salads, normally I would order us food. I like to buy the fellas, look, you know, we get pizza and burgers and all the delicious healthy food items. Today, I just had a terrible craving. I had a terrible craving for a cheeseburger. I needed a cheeseburger. So I suggest we order from this burger place. Delivered, of course. I'm not going to name the burger place because I'm about to insult the burger place, and you know that I don't like doing that.

minority on the planet is sauce people. We get no respect. Our wants, our needs, our desires, they are dismissed all the time, and I'm sick of it. How hard is it to read a receipt that says ranch, and then you grab a thing of ranch and throw it in there? Why is this so freaking difficult? But what, Chris? What? Maybe they need glasses. You know, that's not very nice. Chris, that's one. Two, I'm going to make you feel better, and I'm going to make me feel better. You ready? The communists are singing again.

By the way, I'll start it over so you get to get it from the beginning. What they're saying is when there's no NYPD, they're out there singing about the removal of the New York Police Department, which would cause, I mean, widespread anarchy in that city. That is the only thing holding that city together. But anyway, back to these communists, because this is beautiful.

0: Chris said it's maybe their best work. Well, that's because they copied another song. They copied a legendary song. That's when the saints come marching in. Chris, you've heard that song? Although I think that might be a Christian song, probably not for you. Hey, Jesse. Your mention of the Sour Patch wings from Wingstop had me thinking about this maneuver. You can take credit for it if Ob ever lets you make some fried chicken at home. So before I go on, I love fried chicken. And my boys love fried chicken. If we are free and clear, if Ob's not around, and it's just us, if we're out and about, if I ask them what they want to eat, if we're going to pick up lunch or something like that, a bucket of KFC or Popeyes is usually tops on the list. They love fried chicken. Ob, she uses an air fryer. It's the, Chris, just hold on. It is good. Okay.
1: Yes, it is good.
0: I'm not just saying that. It's good. It's juicy. No, it's not because she's listening, Chris. It's juicy. It's good. It is. But I had a guy, he saved all his bacon grease like so many of us do in a jar, and he would make his homemade fried chicken in the bacon grease. He would put it in a big pot, melt it down. I want to do that so bad. Anyway, this guy says, I'm a chicken tenders guy, but this works for any cut you like or even other meat if you prefer. Imagine this. You've got your breading and batter. But you've replaced 15 to 20% of the flour breading with potato chips. I've done this with sour cream and onion Pringles, but the options are endless. How good would it be? Oh, Chris, listen to this. With flaming hot sour cream cheddar chips you've been raving about. Gosh, I want this so bad. But something, the problem with this is you've got to slip this one by, Ob. And you can say wait until she's out, but when you're frying up things like that, you're talking about grease, you're talking about a mess, it's going to be like cleaning up a crime scene. You're going to have to make sure you don't leave fingerprints anywhere. She'll find out. And not only will, even if she doesn't find out, you know what would happen? The boys would narc me out. They would eat the fried chicken, rave about how good it is, and then, just so I get yelled at, they would tell her about it the second she got home. Guess what? Dad fed us for dinner. And then I would have to hear, are you kidding me, Jess? And all these other things. It's not going to work. I want to make fried chicken. Gosh, I want fried chicken. We should have got fried chicken. I bet they would have remembered the friggin' ranch. Chris, don't keep pushing me. We'll get some KFC right now. I do love some KFC. Anyway, this is beautiful.

0: That's beautiful.
1: All right. So, we do have to, sadly, we are going to have to focus on something a little bit important for a moment. The dirty thieves that are these people. Doug Burgum revealed something that's a jaw dropper about, you know, he's Secretary of the Interior, so he has access to things now. Golly, Democrats really are lowlifes. Talk about that. Foreigners. Oh, look, another judge with a Star Wars name. All that and more. Hang on.

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3: This is a Fox News alert, a deadly shooting at an Oregon elementary school. I'm Lee Silasera. Fox News has learned three children and one adult have been killed when a gunman opened fire at the Silver Rail Elementary School in Bend, Oregon. Bend police spokeswoman Sheila Miller says reports of the shooting began early this afternoon.
4: A shooter outside of the building shooting into a car. And within about a minute, we were receiving multiple 911 calls from within the school. Our officers were on scene at 102 and the shooter was down seconds later.
3: Miller says the shooter was killed at the scene, but it's not clear if the person was shot by police or a bystander. Two others remain at a hospital. President Trump says the Pentagon will not live stream the execution of Fort Hood shooter Nidal Hassan. This coming after both Republicans and Democrats spoke out against it. The Pentagon says Hassan's execution by firing squad will proceed on December 3rd. Suspicious substances found in letters delivered to congressional and election offices around the country.
5: Packages containing what's described as a powdery substance forced evacuations at the state election offices of Louisiana and Oklahoma this week. And the Ohio Secretary of State says the Postal Service intercepted a package intended for its office. The Senate has also been informed of an investigation of messages sent to congressional offices. Federal agencies are investigating the letters and warning recipients to treat the packages as potentially hazardous. A similar threat occurred in 2023, when several election offices were sent envelopes containing fentanyl.
3: Fox's Jared Halpern at the White House. FBI agents and analysts fired for their roles in the investigation into President Trump's retention of classified documents at his Florida home are suing to get their jobs back, calling their termination unlawful acts of political retribution. FBI Director Kash Patel says the fired employees weaponized the Bureau. America is listening to Fox News.
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3: 17 state attorneys general are calling for even more files about Jeffrey Epstein to be made public.
7: It's being called the Epstein Files Transparency Act 2. And state attorneys general say it's needed because the DOJ fell far short when it came to disclosing records under the initial Epstein's Files Transparency Act. They say they've written to top lawmakers on Capitol Hill urging swift passage of the bill. The coalition says millions of documents remain withheld. But President Trump's former Attorney General Pam Bondi told Congress last summer the DOJ produced nearly 3 million pages of Epstein-related material and that she was proud of the department's record on the matter. Jill Nato, Fox News.
3: Wholesale inflation rose more than expected last month. The Labor Department's Producer Price Index, which captures inflation before it reaches consumers, soared 6.3% in September from a year ago and up from 5.6% in August, and the biggest increase since December 2022. Despite higher prices, Americans were still spending last month.
8: Inflation pushed up prices in September, but retail sales rose 0.8%, a larger increase than estimated, sign Americans remained willing to buy things. For the year ending in September, retail sales rose 6.3%, and the government revised retail sales for August slightly higher to a 1.3% increase. The numbers confirm a larger part of budgets is going to filling up. Excluding business at gas stations, retail sales were up 0.2%. However, furniture and home stores, department stores, and online retailers all reported an increase in business for September. Restaurant spending rose 1.1%.
3: Fox's Ginny Casola, Wall Street, the Dow up 556, the Nasdaq gained 20, the S&P plus 25. I'm Lisa Lucera. This is Fox News.
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0: Kelly Show, another hour of the Jesse Kelly Show on a glorious Thursday. We still have 2 hours to go, and we have a bunch to get to. We have to have Judge Star Wars once again trying to throw a monkey wrench into our deportation efforts. All that. I'll get to emails at some point, but we're going to focus on the fact that communists are dirty thieves. Remember, they've always been this way. It's not just modern Democrats. The Bolsheviks, Cambodia, same thing. When they would get a hold of power, they would just steal everything that wasn't nailed down. Everything. Every single thing got stolen. Communists are dirty thieves. They always have been. They always will be. Now, the aggravating part of this is when communists gain control of the United States government or state government or local government, they steal from you. Somebody robs the bank up the road, you may not be happy about it, but you're also not too stressed. Somebody kicks in your front door and steals the life savings out of the safe you have hidden in the floor. That's a big deal. Listen to this from Doug Burgum. Listen to this. I don't even know if I want to know the number, the total number of my money that has flowed through the federal government and right out the door into the hands of communists and their friends through all these NGOs. Listen to this.
1: There was a review done of the grants on the grant side, and that is an area where there's been a substantial review. We found organizations that were receiving grants from Interior where 80 to 100% of the revenue of that NGO was a grant from the federal government. And yet those organizations, we were the sole source of their revenue, but they would have a CEO making $650,000 and $400,000 lobbyists.
0: I've told you, besides immigration, this is my favorite thing about the Trump administration, that they are digging through all this corruption, they are exposing it, and they are stopping it. And the crazy part is they probably don't have enough time. They have 2.5 years left. There's probably not enough time, and here's why. For years and years and years and years and years, the game has simply been this. Come up with money, make sure you put it in a bill, money of some kind that is earmarked for this specific thing or that specific thing. We'll make it about homelessness because I talk about that one a lot, and this is one of the main Democrat ways they steal. It's their bread and butter. Hey, so we have this appropriations bill coming through Congress. You know what we need? We need $100 million earmarked in there to fight homelessness. And there, of course, there'll be a couple parameters on what that means, fight homelessness, but fight homelessness. Then it's time to dole out the money. Well, what do you do? Do you print out $100 million and go hand it to homeless people in the row? No. You find or start an NGO. Let's say you're a member of Congress. You don't want to do it directly. That looks a little too bad. So you just get your second cousin, your former chief of staff, shoot, in some cases, even your wife, and she starts Homeless Shelter Inc. Homeless Shelter Inc. is a nonprofit, of course. It's a non-government organization. It's not part of the federal government, but, I mean, it's Homeless Shelter Inc. Clearly, they're dealing with homelessness. And your second cousin finds out that he's about to get a $20 million check to Homeless Shelter Inc. to go fight homelessness. Now, he's got 10 employees, all friends and members of the family, all taking home $500,000-$600,000 a year. These salaries are real.
1: There was a review done of the grants on the grant side, and that is an area where there's been a substantial review. We found organizations that were receiving grants from Interior where 80 to 100% of the revenue of that NGO was a grant from the federal government. And yet those organizations, we were the sole source of their revenue, but they would have a CEO making $650,000 and $400,000 lobbyists.
0: How much of our money has gone out the door this way? These programs have been put into place over the years. How much of our money is just being stolen? Do you think it's an accident that Washington, D.C., you drive through there and you can tell it's the richest place in the country? All those other wealthy places in America, out in California, Malibu, Palm Beach, Florida, Aspen, Colorado, all those places where the uber wealthy gather, they can't match the wealth of the one place in the country that does not have a single industry. None. The industry in Washington, D.C. is the government. And when you drive around, it's all brand new roads and brand new buildings and another thing here and another tower there. I remember visiting Washington, D.C. during the recession, during the heat of the recession, when it was empty storefronts all over the place. Every strip mall was being gutted. Everyone was going out of business. And I was so angry when I walked around Washington, D.C. because there was no recession. Far from it. They were going gangbusters. And somehow it goes through some filters. It's all our money. All of it. It's a bunch of people who found ways to leech from you and from me. And that's what they do legally. You know, they have the other hand in the cookie jar, and that's all the illegal stuff. Here's Colin Montgomery.
2: To put this crisis into perspective, more taxpayer dollars go to fraudsters every year than to most federal departments and agencies, including the combined budgets of the Departments of Energy, Justice, and Interior. Hundreds of billions of dollars every single year taken by criminal actors.
0: Let me play that for you one more time.
2: To put this crisis into perspective, more taxpayer dollars go to fraudsters every year than to most federal departments and agencies, including the combined budgets of the Departments of Energy, Justice, and Interior. Hundreds of billions of dollars every single year taken by criminal actors.
0: That's your money, dirty thieves. Jesse. My town is experiencing all the terrible warnings you've given about commies. We got lazy and allowed a Democrat to be elected mayor, and from day one he's done nothing but play victim and paint the city council as racist. You are right. They desperately seek out power, and they're not satisfied until they take hold and start the destruction. So far, my legal and local involvement has been voting, pestering friends and family to vote, donating, yard signs, and even scrapping with my dork rhino state rep online. But it's not enough, so I've applied for a spot on the Parks and Rec Board. I'm usually more of a behind-the-scenes guy, but now I have a booming 6'8" voice in my head saying, don't be a low-T weenie, fight back. If I can get involved, anyone can, believe me. Thanks for the show. If I ever run into you at a bar, the first scoop is on me. I had ice cream at a bar one time. One time. That's one. But this guy's getting involved. If you don't get involved, do you know who's going to run your red town? Yes, your red town. This person. She's going to run it.
3: People of color are going to wax galayaba male dadkii dhan way aabsanaayaan waxaan isku dayay inaan ruux because dad waxaa jira lawyerin ah oo people of color ah dad waxaa jira CEO oo kambaniyadooda intay hoos ka soo bilaabeen dhistay
0: oo think I'm joking. That woman is running. She's running in Oregon. She's trying to be the chair of the county commission. She is running for a position of significant power, and if you don't run, she wins. If you don't run, that barbarian will be running your area. Please get involved, legally and locally. Not asking you to be a senator. Sorry, it's probably not going to happen for you. Not asking you to be president. Sorry, it's not in the cards for you. You can get on your parks department. You can get on the county. You can get on the town. You can get on school board. You can get involved. Jewish producer Chris is involved. Involved, legal, local. If Chris can do it, anyone can do it. Anybody. I mean, honestly, that's about as low as it gets. Bronco, I loved your story last night about President Bush Sr. I didn't know that one, but I was surprised you didn't mention what plane he flew in World War II. All the torpedo plane flyers of that era deserve special kudos. It was by far our worst plane. Thanks and God bless. The stories I've read about torpedo planes in World War II, they really break my heart. War is so cruel and unfair. For one, our torpedoes sucked. for most of the beginning of the war, we had torpedoes that were faulty. They just didn't work. We had crappy torpedoes. And to be a torpedo pilot, I mean, it's a fairly obvious point, but you have to fly low. You can't be up in the clouds. When you're on an attack, you have to fly low, parallel to the water. You're basically at ship level. So they're just staring at you as your plane is flying in over the water. And those guys got slaughtered. You can read stories like stories from Midway. If you go break down numbers or go listen to someone else break down numbers, unless you're a huge nerd. If you go break down numbers, there are stories where none of them came back. We sent out 32 torpedo planes. All gone. Every guy dead. And died dropping a torpedo. Oftentimes it didn't work. Wasn't even functional. 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
12: Good morning. Here are your sports headlines for Thursday, October 15th. The Major League Baseball playoffs continue. The Milwaukee Brewers are now one game away from advancing to the World Series. This after a 6-2 victory in L.A. over the reigning champion Dodgers last night. The Brewers had back-to-back homers in the seventh inning, gave them the lead for good last night. Game four is set for tonight at 8 o'clock. On the American League side, the Rays and Guardians, they're tied at a game apiece as their series continues in Cleveland. Now, game three has been moved to this afternoon in order to deal with expected weather later in the afternoon. That game will start this afternoon at 1 o'clock. Week six in the NFL begins tonight with Thursday night NFL football. The 3-2 Denver Broncos host a 3-2 Seattle Seahawks. Seattle, a 2.5-point favorite for this ballgame. Kickoff is set for 8:15. With your sports headlines, I'm Carlos Medina.
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0: birthday, and we have Carol Roth coming up about 10 minutes from now. I'm going to talk a little bit about inflation, what's driving this, what's going on, can we fix this thing, can we make life more affordable? We'll talk to Carol Roth about that in about 10 minutes from now. You need to email your Ask Dr. Jesse questions in to jesse@jessekellyshow.com. And finally, we have a judge problem. We have won significant battles against the communists, and we've lost battles too. I admit that. No question. They've won some. We've won some. Our goal is to one day see final victory over the communists in this country. That's what I want. That's what you want. Years and years and years. It's going to take years. We will never, it's not possible. We will never see final victory until we are removing judges from the bench. The judges are the protectors of the revolution. They are the protectors of the revolution. That's why they are there. That's why they select who they select. They get into these positions to protect the revolution. We all talk about Bukele in El Salvador because it's just some miraculous turnaround, right? It was the murder capital of the Western Hemisphere, and it was run by gangs, and it was a disaster. Now, gorgeous, still poor, but clean, unbelievably safe. How did he do it? It's not just that he took the criminals and locked them in cages. He got rid of the judges. And he speaks about this openly. You must get rid of the judges. You must get rid of the judges. So Rubio, State Department a while ago, we're not going to get into the details. They did something with the 2027 diversity immigrant visa program. It's known as the green card lottery. We basically said, yeah, no, we're not, no more. But a judge just ruled that they have to put it back into place. This judge, hold on, let me make sure I read this right. Jinsuk Ota, Judge Star Wars, came in, was installed as a communist, and now is protecting the communist revolution. Just yet another example. We have to get these people out. We have to get them off of the bench. We can't win without it. They are, and they're most definitely the protectors of foreigners. But remember how committed all these people are. Remember how committed the communists are to the mass importation of foreigners. They are 100% committed because it means they win. This is Rob Sand in Iowa.
1: If you end that, what happens?
0: He's talking about the H-1B program.
1: If you end that, what happens if you've run out of applicants? Then you don't have any. You want to prioritize Iowans? That's a good idea. But saying that you're not welcome otherwise, I think, is a mistake. We got a lot of work that we need to have done in Iowa. We're one of the slowest growing populations in America. And I think we need to make sure that we're not closing the door on people who want to be here. I have lots of stories. You know, I went to school with a guy in Iowa City for law school before I was a prosecutor at the Attorney General's office. 3 years in Iowa City with Matt. He was a year ahead of me. He moved here from Hawaii, and now he lives in Cedar Rapids.
2: He's pretty comparable.
1: Yeah. I mean, he loves it.
0: Moving from Hawaii to Cedar Rapids is the same as importing another 1,000 people from India. It's so ridiculous, but that's how these people think. Housing minister says young Dutch couples don't take priority over migrants because the Dutch couples can just go live with their parents. Every communist around the globe understands the foreigners are their key. The foreigners are the key to power. Hey, Helen Kelly, that's not very nice. When it comes to keeping heads down, you don't need to go any further than the example of BLM and the angry black woman. At first, it was accepted by people who didn't see what was going on. Now, after all the crap they promoted and yelled and burned and destroyed, they have burned the bridge. You notice this election cycle, very few are doing the all-time hilarious act of pandering, so on and so forth. Well, yeah, look, groups do this. And it's not unique to one particular group, not one particular nationality, not one particular religion, not one particular skin color. When people group up, when people tribe up, occasionally, sometimes it's their fault and sometimes it's not, occasionally that tribe will be on the outs with whatever society they're in. And in that moment, the most important thing in the world is for you to keep your head down and your mouth shut, be a good citizen, be a good neighbor, and that's how you weather that storm. That's the most important thing to do in that moment, and no one does it. Very, very rare. What do? Get louder, louder, meaner, louder, meaner. Basically arrogant. No, screw you. You see it right now. It's really, really prevalent with what's going on with all this anti-Indian sentiment in the country. Whether you think that's fair or not, it's very palpable in the country. People are sick to friggin' death of it. Okay? So surely they're all gonna keep their heads down and mouths shut, and we're not gonna fire all the Americans and bring in more people from your area of India, right? Nope. Hasn't slowed down one bit. All gas, no brakes, and then you have them loudly saying, you couldn't have this country without us. Oh my gosh. Take the temperature of the room. Shut up. Keep your head down and your mouth shut. Shut up. Carol Roth is going to join us. We don't want her to shut up. We want her to tell us why inflation's still so bad. 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
4: This is a Fox News alert. I'm Tom Regani. Three children and one adult are dead in a shooting at an elementary school in Central Oregon. Fox's Christina Coleman has more on the suspect.
5: Fort Bend police say the suspected shooter was killed inside of the building, but they did not confirm who shot the suspect. They say it could have been a bystander. The shooting occurred at Silver Rail Elementary School. That's about 170 miles southeast of Portland.
4: No word yet on the ages of the victims or a possible motive. Vice President J.D. Vance traveling to Michigan today, speaking to a crowd of supporters for Senate candidate Mike Rogers. Vance slammed Rogers' opponent, Democrat Abdul Al-Sayed.
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13: The National Highway Traffic Safety Administration says it's working to update federal vehicle lighting standards that have not undergone major revisions in decades, with proposed changes that could affect everything from LED headlights to automatic high beams. The goal is to address concerns about bright headlights that can make it difficult for oncoming drivers to see clearly, especially at night. The review will look at LED lighting, automatic high beams, headlight height and aim, as well as new technologies designed to improve visibility while reducing glare. Transportation Secretary Sean Duffy appointing industry experts to help develop updated standards. The agency is also asking for public comments. No immediate changes to headlight rules have been announced, but the review could help shape the future of vehicle lighting in the U.S. That's Fox Wheels. I'm Jeff Manosso, Fox News.

0: show on a magnificent Thursday, reminding you tomorrow is Ask Dr. Jesse Friday. And you got to get your questions in now to Jesse at jessekellyshow.com. Well, if there's rap music being played on the show, that always only means one thing because it's the only time it ever happens. That means recovering investment banker and multi-time best-selling author Carol Roth is here. Carol, I'm looking at headlines like inflation worsened last month to 3.7%, consumer prices rise 0.6%, lifting annual inflation, so on and so forth. I hear PPI. What do all these numbers mean? What is happening?
1: The numbers mean things are getting more expensive and you're having to spend more of your dollars to buy the same thing that you did last week, last month, last year. And it is a bummer, Jesse, because this is why the American people elected a business president. They were sick of what happened under the Biden administration, and we knew it was going to be a tough go, right? We knew this was setting up this administration for a very tough go, but the idea was let's focus all of our efforts on doing things that's going to make life more affordable for Americans. And today we got something called the PPI, which is basically in layman's terms the wholesale inflation. So it's the inflation of the components that go into finished goods and services. So when those components go up, then obviously when it gets to the consumer, you know, in the grocery store, on the retail shelf, if the components are higher, that means that ultimately the prices are going to be higher. And year over year, that's up 6.3%, which is the biggest gain since back in 2022, square in the middle of the Biden administration. So things are not going in the right direction. And the most frustrating part is this is cumulative. It's not like things came down and now they're going back up again. We endured all of that inflation, and now we're seeing it in bigger and bigger chunks. And that's why people are feeling so squeezed these days.
0: Okay. Well, all that sucks. We know about the money printing and the COVID, and you and I have had this discussion many times before in front of everybody. What is driving it now? Why is there an uptick now? Is it diesel prices, unleaded prices? Is it something else? What is happening?
1: Diesel and, you know, overall oil and energy is, no pun intended, driving everything, right? Because that flows, again, no pun intended, through the economy. So it's not just the direct prices, but it impacts the movement of goods and services. So everything else comes downstream from that, and that all then gets hit with price increases. So the conflict that is going on in Iran is a huge chunk of that. We did have earlier on, we had some legacy issues from tariffs as well for a lot of things, but the big driver right now has to do with energy.
0: Okay. So how were we doing? Let me ask it this way, Carol. Before Iran, I know you and I had these talks about, you know, various tariffs and deals and things like that that Trump was doing before Iran. But before Iran, were prices going down in a significant way? Was he doing okay before Iran?
1: So they weren't going down. In fact, we haven't seen inflation, you know, at the level that the Fed deems acceptable. I would deem acceptable to have no inflation every year, but the Fed's target rate is 2%. We haven't seen that in years and years and years and years. So we were not at that level. We were still seeing price increases, but they were smaller increases than we're seeing today on the back, again, of tariffs and some of the decisions made. So instead of a laser focus going to what is it that we can do to bring these prices down, the side quests that have been pursued have all unfortunately been inflationary. And so it's done the opposite of what Americans expect. You know, and they're seeing that in the cost of living. Obviously, there are things that are not related to the administration, the cost of property, which and housing, which is a local issue, property taxes, the, you know, insurance rates that are related. So there are some other macro issues that aren't specifically impacted directly by the decisions that are being made by the president. But the things that can be controlled, unfortunately, even before Iran, you know, they weren't as bad as they were, but they weren't making enough headway to go, aha, if we just return to this, then we'd be fine.
0: Okay. Shifting gears, but not, setting aside prices that are killing everybody in the country, I saw that the big banks, the Wells Fargos, the B of A's, are taking a little bit of a beating right now. It's hard not to notice a trend. What's happening there?
1: Oh, there are so many things happening in the banking industry. You know, part of it has to do with, rates and what's been going on with interest rates. Part of it has to do with, it seems like, you know, a lot of the different banks keep getting, hit with, fines based on their involvement in fraud and money laundering and whatnot. So, you know, it hasn't been a great time to be part of the banking sector either. In fact, across the economy, you know, there hasn't been a ton of growth. The growth in the economy is coming really from a couple of areas. Obviously, AI and AI infrastructure has been a big driver of that, which there's some pros and cons to that. And then the other place happens to be sports betting, which has been a driver of the economy, which, you know, we can have an argument over whether that's healthy or not for an economy to have gambling be a big driver of the economy. So that's one of the other big things, is you can look on a macro basis at different numbers and go, okay, well, you know, we're still growing, but it's so tilted in one area. It's the same thing with cost of living, right? There are certain areas of the economy, there are certain people who are doing fine, but on a broad-based basis, which is, you know, how things should be evaluated, you know, the headlines don't really tell you the story. And I think that's why people are frustrated and, you know, looking at, what are the options? How can we turn things around?
0: Speaking with Carol Roth, Carol, on the sports gambling thing, and I ask this because we have a degenerate gambler on staff here who even bets on women's basketball games. Why the explosion in sports gambling? What accounts for that? Is this an online phenomenon? Because it was always been around. It's never been like this my whole life.
1: Yeah, I do think it's access, and you're talking to somebody who wasn't a bookie. I wasn't a bookie in college, Jesse, but I did happen to run a football pool. I know you'll be very surprised by this. But, you know, there's a lot of labor involved, because I had to go knock on everybody's dorm room door, and I had to pass out the sheets, and I had to collect it. I had to tabulate everything by hand and then go do the payouts and whatnot. You know, that's a lot of work, and, you know, for them, it was hard to, you know, until I came a knocking on your door, you didn't really know how to be part of the pool. So now this is accessible, you know, at your fingertip every second of every day, and it's morphed from, you know, just sports to everything. Like, you know, you can bet on, or they call them predictions, but you can predict anything related to politics, to life. They have prop bets based on, you know, very micro aspects of different sports and even non-sport related aspects, like, you know, how long it will take someone to sing the national anthem. Will it be over this many seconds or under this many seconds? So I think the access really leans into something that has been there in human nature, but before it was harder to do, it was illegal in a lot of places, and now it's just accessible anywhere at any time.
0: Carol, I'm up against the break. Do you have time for just a few more minutes at the back end of this break? I just want to ask you a little bit more about AI and where that's going. You have another couple minutes?
1: For you, Jesse, I will make another couple minutes.
0: Thank you, ma'am. We'll be right back with more Carol Roth. Hang on.
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10: Good morning. These are your Georgia headlines. State investigators are examining the fatal accident at Six Flags Over Georgia after 42-year-old Hassan Karim was ejected from the Goliath roller coaster. Police and state safety officials are investigating the possibility of restraint failure, mechanical problems, maintenance issues, or operator error. The ride's manufacturer is also conducting its own investigation. Goliath remains closed as officials work to determine what went wrong. Six Flags Over Georgia is expected to reopen tomorrow. Dunwoody High School is switching to virtual learning for today and tomorrow after broken water valves caused black discolored water and air conditioning problems. Crews are working on repairs and school officials are conducting air quality testing as a precaution. Dunwoody High School has nearly 2,000 students enrolled. A Harrelson County bus driver saved a man's life after spotting him trapped beneath a lawnmower during her route. He had been pinned down for about 2 hours. She called 911 and emergency crews rescued him and provided necessary medical care. Today's forecast, Metro Atlanta will see sunny skies and summer-like temperatures reaching the upper 80s. A cold front moves in this weekend, bringing a major cool down. Highs will drop into the 60s on Saturday and Sunday, with chilly morning temperatures in the 40s.
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0: It is the Jesse Kelly Show on a wonderful Thursday, back with my friend Carol Roth, who's once again giving us some wisdom on the economy and what's happening out there and why it's happening. And Carol, I wanted you to come back because I wanted to touch on this AI topic. It's everywhere you look now. And it seems like every day there's a headline, 2,000 employees laid off because of AI, 3,000 employees laid off because of AI. And I'm about to ask you a question that you probably cannot possibly answer, but I want to know, how much worse do you think this is going to get? I don't think I buy this AI is going to run the entire planet and we can all sit at home eating Little Debbie's oatmeal cream pies, but I assume it's going to grow more. Where's this going to stop?
1: Your definition of utopia is eating Little Debbie cream pies, but you know, we'll leave that there. I have a wonderful newsletter at carolroth.com/news, and I talk about this stuff on the regular. And I tend to be a centrist, right? There are people who are engaging in hyperbole on both sides of the spectrum here, right? If you are in the AI industry or you're benefiting, you know, you are Ringling Brothers. You're out there P.T. Barnum barking and talking about all the amazing things that AI can and will do. If you're somebody who's, you know, Bernie Sanders and a commie Luddite, you know, you're talking about the fact that this is, you know, going to kill everyone. I think the right answer is probably somewhere in the middle. And I think there's an important reason we need to have it. If you think of it as defense, right now, the forefront of AI, from my perspective, really is basically hacking. And you have all of these

0: you know, parties may be out there doing things. So I think that that's one of the things that are very important. The part that concerns me the most is the capital, because there is so much capital that is being said that's needed for AI. I cannot tell you an actual real breakdown of how much needs to go towards this defense aspect I'm talking about versus other important and nonsensical things that they will certainly develop. But the issue is, you know, the projections, they're talking about, you know, $10 trillion, you know, over, you know, the next decade or more. And that's money that's going to be attracted to AI and away from other areas. So I'm worried about small business. I'm worried about other industries that may lose out on access to capital because everybody's looking for a quick buck from AI. And then one of the other issues that's been talked about is that if the AI feels like they have a good return on this capital, you know, they may offer to pay higher and higher interest rates on their debt financing portion of the capital they need, which could be a factor to increase interest rates, which, again, not great for access to capital in other industries. But you know who else needs a lot of capital is our government, which is already struggling with our $41 trillion debt load and $2 trillion deficits, with, you know, all of the previous buyers being central banks kind of out of the equation, and now we have very price-sensitive buyers. So that is something that, you know, some of the people who are in AI and in sort of the cross-section of tech and politics and economics are worried about is could just the need for capital and the fact that they'd be willing to pay more enhance the possibility of a debt crisis, which we already know hangs in the balance. So those are the kinds of things that I do think we need to navigate. In terms of the jobs, you know, it's like anything else, any sort of creative destruction. There will be jobs lost. There will be jobs gained. They will probably overfire, as they always do with these things, and then have to hire people back. And we're starting to see that in certain industries. Because at the end of the day, if you're not training young people to learn the business, you know, who are going to be those senior people to run the business down the road? So they always overcorrect. But I think it's going to be messy.
1: Carol, plug that newsletter again before I let you go.
0: CarolRoth.com/news. It's, by the way, it only costs you your time right now. No dollars.
1: It's free? Carol, you're
0: it's not
1: you're
0: free.
1: A finance
0: it's your
1: person.
0: It's your
1: what?
0: Time. Your time is what you're putting into it to get smarter and sharper. And of course, because it's my newsletter, there's always some random funny things at the end too.
1: I just don't even understand this world when Carol Roth is handing away stuff for free. Anyway, go get her newsletter. Carol, thank you, ma'am. I appreciate it.
0: Always fun.
1: Hey, Chris, how did you manage to screw up hot dogs last night? You didn't elaborate on that. What? A bad chili sauce? Have you considered going Sloppy Joe as your chili on a dog? I bring this up because I've told you this before. Ob makes this wonderful homemade Sloppy Joe in the slow cooker. Not too ketchupy, because a lot of Sloppy Joe gets too ketchupy. Not like this. And the way I eat it, now my oldest son eats it this way, I throw it on a hot dog. We boil up some wieners, and we have a chili dog, and I put cheese and mustard on mine. I'm telling you, just straight up Sloppy Joe is the best, quote, chili topping you can get on a dog. Can you people eat that? You don't make Sloppy Joe? Chris, you make menorahs out of scrap wood. Sloppy Joe is easy. You just brown a little meat and throw it in a friggin' crock pot. What do you mean you don't make? Even I can make Sloppy Joe. It's the easiest thing in the world. You can't make Sloppy Joe? What? That doesn't even make sense. Oh, and get this, Chris. After you have it, the leftover Sloppy Joe, great in scrambled eggs in the morning. Add a little protein in there, scramby eggs, little Sloppy Joe. I'm telling you, scoop that on a piece of toast. Gosh, that's delicious. It's also delicious that we still have another hour. That'll be fun. What are we going to talk about? No idea. Hang on.

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4: This is a Fox News alert. The shooter was a teenager. I'm Lee Silicera. Law enforcement says a 16-year-old armed with a shotgun opened fire at an elementary school in Bend, Oregon.
5: Federal law enforcement sources tell Fox three children and one adult were killed during a shooting at Silver Rail Elementary School in Bend, Oregon. The shooter was also killed. Bend Police Communications Manager Sheila Miller telling reporters officials responded to reports of an active shooter at the school. Miller revealing at least two other people were taken to the hospital, but not sharing other details. Bend is about 160 miles southeast of Portland, Oregon.
4: Fox's Kristen Goodwin. Federal law enforcement says the teenager was shot and killed by a bystander with a concealed carry permit. The school serves children from kindergarten to fifth grade. FBI Director Kash Patel says agents from the Portland office are on the scene. The FBI and the Postal Service investigating suspicious mailings, including some sent to state elections officials and lawmakers' offices. The FBI says some contain an unknown substance. Former FBI agents who investigated President Trump's retention of classified documents at his Florida home are suing to get their jobs back.
6: Nine former FBI agents claim that they were illegally fired in February for their roles in investigating President Trump's handling of classified documents. A case brought by the Biden administration's Department of Justice and FBI in 2023 that's since been dismissed. The plaintiffs asking for their jobs back, calling their firings political retaliation. Attorney General Todd Blanche and FBI Director Kash Patel have defended the dismissals in both public statements and congressional testimony, asserting the targeted employees had weaponized the Bureau.
4: Fox's Jeff Manasso. SeaWorld Orlando and a theme park in Montreal temporarily closing rides after a man fell off a roller coaster at a Georgia theme park and was killed. 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